0: He'll no way he'll do
1: yeah,
0: it.
1: Yeah, that's going to sell out in 30 seconds.
0: Mark Norman, you know, we're still friends with Mark, and he came down here with his wife and kid. Now, he's a different guy now. He's married, and he's got a kid. But if we would have said, bring your kid, we got hot dogs, that's a different story.
1: Yeah, we need to pivot.
0: Joe, we need to step up the nursery.
2: All right.
0: That's what we need to do.
2: Okay.
0: Just make sure we got a place friendly, because all these comedians are getting married and having kids now.
2: Maybe set out some Legos?
0: There you go. Right? Now we're talking.
2: Okay.
3: I don't know whether we need to set up Legos and hot dogs for kids and have this old man walking around.
2: Yeah.
4: We have a little daycare set up and Joe's the...
0: Hey kid, you want a hot dog? I got one in my pocket. Follow me over
3: Just
0: here.
3: Reach in there and grab it.
1: All right.
3: That's not a hot dog.
0: I watched some of those videos yesterday where they go and they meet the predators, go and meet the people. I can't help but think that 90% of them are just mental patients.
3: Sure.
4: I don't think that high.
0: No, Carmen, I don't mean like the ones that they meet. Not on TV. Like on TV, you get the frat boy that thinks he's going to do something dirty and he's going down to meet a 16-year-old. But these guys are showing up to meet 10 and 11-year-olds and they've got bowl haircuts and they're all just
3: mental. I would say the majority of them, yeah. If you're going to meet a kid to have sex, you have mental problems.
0: Right. But I mean, I believe it's a legit, like I believe that there's more to their mental problem than just that. Like that they have other issues as well. There's certainly no excuse. I'm saying it's just adding to the...
1: These guys that get caught in Polk County all the time.
0: Yeah.
1: If you're going anywhere on the planet, the world.
3: Yeah.
1: You're doing it in Polk County.
0: We did a live gig in Lakeland one time and we were looking for something to do afterwards and they got us so nervous about going here, going there.
1: Yeah.
0: No strip clubs in the whole area. None of nothing. I said, we just need to do the show and get the hell out of there. That's exactly what we did. We went to a bar. We hung out for a little while, and then we just went back to the hotel.
1: Grady, he'll get you.
0: Oh, yeah, he'll get you. He'll make an example.
1: No, that's not where you go to find kids.
0: That's a great Grady slogan. Grady will get you.
3: Yeah. Chris Hansen did Dateline to Catch a Predator, and that was such a success that he continued doing that. He's done a few different iterations. He has... Takedown with Chris Hansen.
0: Right.
3: I believe is the show that he has now, and it's on some criminal channel or something, but it's on YouTube as well. And it's same exact thing as he did. I'm amazed that these people who look like they can barely get out of their car, try and run from the cops.
1: Yeah.
3: what did you... I mean, I guess it's just fight or flight.
0: Do you know you're running
3: from
0: the cops, too, or do you think you're about to just get your ass kicked by this girl's family?
3: No, because Chris Hansen comes out and they do that, who's this guy that's here when I'm supposed to be trying to get with a, 10-year-old and stuff, but then whenever they walk out and the cops are like, the police department, whatever, and yelling and stuff, and there's a bunch of them.
1: The worst ones, I'm sure you've seen, where like they'll meet a guy in a Walmart and they just start beating his ass.
3: Well,
1: punch him in the face. Like, what do you do? Call the cops?
0: But I don't like those. They're just cruel. It's not that those guys don't deserve it, but
1: it's hard. You
0: just can't start smacking a guy in the
1: face. This guy's here to molest a child.
0: But he didn't do it yet.
1: But they've got the text messages that he wanted to
0: be with
1: this 13-year-old girl.
0: I have a 13-year-old girl. I would beat his face in just a whole...
3: Because they do. They punch him and then they just let him run and he starts running and tripping and then they punch him again and stuff.
0: Can you imagine the panic that must go through? You're about to get your ass kicked and they've got all that information on you.
1: Yeah. But your brain can't even function.
0: Oh.
3: There's the one. It's a Colorado Ped Patrol. And the guy sounds exactly like Richard Rawlings from the Gas Monkey Garage, whatever. But he's really good. He has all the stuff. He has literally a binder, all the chats, all the different stuff. And he'll tell them, you got to talk to me, otherwise we're calling the police. And not everybody, gets arrested. We don't call the police on everybody. Meanwhile, they call the police on everybody. But it's funny because they'll go like to the people where they're working or doing whatever. And they're like, do you want to come out here and talk to us? Or do you want us to have this conversation in front of your boss? And he's like, I'll be right back. I'm going to stay out for a minute.
1: I'm going to take five.
3: They do not want to talk. I mean, obviously they don't want to talk. But then they're like, the lesser of the two evils is me talk to these guys. Hopefully they'll be like, all right, cool, don't do it again and leave. They never do. It's always...
0: Never, yeah.
1: But if you're trying to get with kids, you see all this stuff play out for people to get caught, yet you still even think, they're not going to catch me.
3: Oh, there's guys with Chris Hansen that they'll say, is this like a Chris Hansen thing?
0: Yeah. Remember the guy who said, I watched you the other day on Opie and Anthony?
3: Oh, yeah.
1: Oh, yeah.
3: But they'll be like, is this a Chris Hansen thing? And he goes, I have some information for you. I'm Chris Hansen.
1: You know, they're just, well, they stopped doing it because one of the guys killed himself.
3: Yeah.
1: And they didn't want to be liable for it anymore.
2: I mean, that's the point.
0: That's certainly where I would head.
1: But apparently, like, some liability came into question.
4: Because what, the families were going to sue them?
1: Yeah, so the network didn't want to platform it anymore.
4: But also, basically, wasn't it like a politician, like a low-level politician?
3: It may have been like something. A councilman or something.
4: It was someone who had like money to fight it.
3: But the thing, so NBC stopped doing it, but then, you know, what do? You go to the internet, it's Wild West out there or whatever. But also, is that guy doing that, whenever they were doing the To Catch a Predator, there would be cities that would be like, they're bringing predators into our town. They're already there.
1: Yeah, they were coming.
3: They're just arresting some of them.
0: Right.
3: It's not just because this guy drove 2 hours doesn't mean there's not a guy right down the street, because there's been that where they've showed it. They're like, this is where our sting house is. This guy drove his golf cart over.
1: Yeah.
3: That's how close he lives. He lives right down the street.
0: I know some guy. I don't know him well, but I know some guy that went to jail for this.
3: Yeah.
0: I mean, you did too, don't you?
1: Oh, yeah. One of my buddies.
0: Yeah. And
3: I wouldn't say that.
1: Literally, he was a very close friend, and in our friend group, no idea. Like, never even would have imagined he would be involved in this, and we were blown away by it. We couldn't even comprehend.
0: Well, the guy I know, I'm like five removed from. I don't really know him very well. But when I see him now, it's the first thing I think of.
4: Oh, he's out?
0: Yeah, he's out. He didn't do anything, I don't think. I think it was just communication. And he got busted, and he did some time, and now he's out. So I don't know. I don't know the guy well enough to care about him, like, to say, hey, I can't talk to you, or I'm not going to. I never see him.
1: When I found out, I have not talked to this guy since the day I found out that he had been arrested for that. And prior to that, we hung out a couple times a week. Like, he was in our friend group. We'd go out, you know, drinking the bars and stuff.
3: Isn't there a guy that we know that is still over Costa Rica, whatever, in jail or something?
0: Not Costa Rica, Colombia.
3: Colombia.
0: Yeah.
3: Where he's in jail?
0: In jail.
3: Yeah.
0: Yep. He's done. He's cooked. Yeah. Because people are going to Colombia to bang girls and bang underage girls. And then they got a little strict on that, and they started making examples out of Americans that went over there to do that. So you don't want to take that.
1: The guy I knew had ordered stuff online,
0: right?
1: And that's how they got him.
0: Oof.
1: Yeah,
0: that's just insane to me. But it's like we said earlier, it's definitely mental,
1: like VHS tapes and stuff.
4: But like Gio saying, like, that was someone part of his friend group had no idea.
1: Nope.
4: So it's not. I mean, it's something internal. And it's, you know what I mean? But it doesn't necessarily mean you have other problems.
1: Like, at the time, we thought you would think at some point there'd be like a weird joke or something, weird comment that somebody made that you would have picked up on. Like, that was kind of weird. Why did he say that?
3: Because there's people where something happens to them and you go, yeah, that tracks. That makes, you know, like, they got arrested for whatever. And you're like, totally can see that.
1: And he would date girls and go out with girls, and like, there was no indicator whatsoever that would happen. Almost the fact we could, like, we didn't believe it. When he said, I'm totally innocent, we're like, yeah, he's got to be, but he wasn't.
0: Who's one of the nicest guys we've ever had on the show that came in here all the time, John Reap.
1: Yeah.
0: And John Reap's just, you know, he had this indictment after him for years.
1: Yeah.
0: He knew about it, and he was still doing radio and doing shows and going out there. That's crazy.
1: He'd been on the show a dozen times, and any indicator at all?
0: No.
1: That would be the case?
0: No, in fact, what's the one thing he said when he brought Dusty Slay in? I said, Dusty Slay is the one who looked like a child molester.
3: Yeah.
0: And it turned out I had the wrong guy.
3: Yep. Your radar was on. It was just on the wrong guy. I just watched a video the other day where they went in. It's so crazy, too, because the family and everybody else, police show up, and there's like eight police officers there, and it's a guy and his wife, and they bring them outside, and it's cold outside, and they don't have like clothes on. They're like, it's just going to be a minute. We got to clear the house. Then they go back in, and they start talking. The wife has no idea, and she's only in her 30s.
0: Right.
3: Maybe. They're both
0: in
3: their
0: 30s. She's about to get whacked.
3: She has no idea, and she's asking questions to U.S. She was like, are we safe? Like, is there something? She has no idea what they're about to. And then the cop was actually nice enough probably to separate, and he knows how this works.
0: Right.
3: Separate the wife so this guy will talk, whatever. But he's like, what provider do you use, this, you know, whatever. And then the guy immediately is like, is this about me getting hacked? I've been getting hacked. And the wife is like, yeah, there's been hacks happening and stuff. And then they're like, why don't you go with this other officer? And then they talk to this guy, and this guy's like, I don't know, man. I've been doing this. Yeah,
1: man.
3: But, you know, I guess he didn't do anything yet, but definitely he had a Dropbox. And I guess what, you know, providers, different internet providers will do is, hey, we see this activity going on. Go investigate. They let the police know and the police go and investigate, geez. You know. Yeah.
0: That's nuts. I don't know. Hey, just for the record, I don't even understand how to use my Dropbox.
3: Yeah, I gotta be honest with you. They sent me some stuff, audio for Dropbox, and I had to like sign in and stuff, and I go, can you just email it to me? Right. I go, so I don't know what we're doing here. Yeah. I don't want to sign up and get all this stuff.
0: Do you watch those, I think Dom should do this, I really do, but what Dom kind of does on this show is make these videos about how to handle certain situations legally. I watch this guy, his thing is called The Legal Beef, and he says, they show a situation, and he goes, what should you do? Here's a legal beef. He goes, I'm a lawyer, and this is what you would do. And the one thing that I feel like I should never do, but I have nothing to hide, is never let the police in my house. Like, if they just stopped at my house for a second, I said, yeah, come on in. What do you got? Like, that turns against me all of a sudden.
3: Yeah, because didn't Dom say, don't do that?
2: No, if the cops knock on your door and you decide to answer it, which you don't have to.
3: Right.
2: If you decide to answer it, you walk outside, close the door, and say, what can I do for you?
0: Yeah, but here's the thing. It just seems like you're trying to hide something when you do it.
2: I don't care. I mean, my house might smell like weed. My house might, you know, they might see something in there. No, I'm not opening the door.
3: And that's the big thing, is they can see. If they look in and they see something, you know, if you have a gun laying on the table, then they can come in and check and make sure you have your license or do this or that, whatever. But yeah, that's a weird situation because you want to be respectful. That's why Ring doorbells are great. Now, I saw one the other day where the cops were knocking, whatever, and he goes, can I help you? And it's just the voice, whatever. And the cops are like, you need to come out there, blah, blah, blah, do this, that. And he goes, do you have a warrant? And they're like, no, but you need to come down. And he goes, nope. I'm taking a nap.
1: I saw that one. Yeah.
0: They yell, get off my porch. You're trespassing. Yeah. Yeah.
2: Which is true. They can walk up if you have a walkway, but they can't walk off of the sidewalk leading up to your house.
0: Really? Oh,
3: this guy knows.
0: Joe knows. Joe's had a lot of weed in his house.
3: Old weed hat. That's what's going on.
0: All right, ladies and gentlemen, time to check in with Galvin. He has today's news.
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0: You know, I got to be honest with you about something.
3: Huh.
0: The coffee was a nice little treat today, but I'm not really feeling it.
3: Oh, really?
0: Yeah.
1: What? Which one? Your wife's coffee, too?
0: My wife's coffee was good. I like that one. This one here, like, it's giving me the jolt that I need. I'm awake now. But I don't enjoy it like I used to.
1: We've been telling you for years you don't need the Starbucks.
0: No, I think I'm back to...
1: You finally broke the cycle.
0: Back to basics tomorrow. Yeah. Yeah. Sorry, Galvin, what do we have coming up in news?
1: You're out, Tom.
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3: Today's top story, the U.S. military successfully intercepted a barrage of ballistic missiles fired by Iran targets in Jordan, including a U.S. Central Command center. Hours later, U.S. and Saudi Arabian fighter jets launched joint counterstrikes against Iran-aligned militia logistic hub and weapons depot in eastern Iraq. The escalation happened during a White House meeting between President Trump and Israeli Prime Minister Netanyahu, threatening ongoing diplomatic talks to reopen the Strait of Hormuz.
0: And all while they're having the meeting, this is going off.
1: Yeah. I don't believe anything anymore.
0: I don't know what to believe either.
1: Yeah, I don't believe anything that anybody's saying about any of this.
0: Mitch McConnell, whatever he says is true.
1: That's a whole other weird thing.
0: That's a whole other...
3: Yeah, I've seen so many pictures of Mitch McConnell with red people. Circles. This is this. Whatever, and they Photoshop this, and I'm like, I don't know.
0: I've seen him with every dead celebrity. every picture has been Photoshopped of him with somebody.
1: It's literally Weekend at Bernie's, I think.
3: Yeah.
0: Yeah, he's probably alive, and they're just...
1: Mitch McConnell hasn't smiled in 30 years.
0: No. I mean, he... died twice on television.
1: I think he had a stroke, and that's why he can't smile. And all of a sudden, the picture, he's all like happy and smiling.
0: And I know that picture is so fake.
1: No. Yeah.
3: Well, that video, whenever they ask him the question, he just shuts down and is just standing there. That's a stroke. Yeah. Like, he had a stroke while they were talking to him.
1: Well, this time, they say he fell, and that's why he's been in the hospital ever since he fell. But he's been in there for like a month, and nobody will say whether he's okay or alive or dead. Nobody, they won't say. They just put these weird pictures out that everybody debunks as AI.
0: Why don't they just, if they didn't have anything to hide, they would just come right out. Clearly they're hiding.
1: Well, they don't want to lose the senator.
0: Right.
1: You control,
0: you can't have a dead guy and just keep putting AI pictures of him out.
1: I don't know, man.
3: Anthony Fauci is set to face Senator Rand Paul and other Republicans in a hearing about the origins of COVID-19. Paul alleges Fauci covered up a lab leak theory and downplayed NIH funding in Wuhan. Fauci denies these claims and his allies dismiss them as baseless. Public opinion appeared to favor the lab leak theory, according to a May 2025 poll. Yeah, but that's also a year ago.
0: Yeah, I can't believe this is still going on.
3: Yeah.
0: This is still becoming
3: Fauci lied about a ton of stuff.
2: Absolutely.
3: Is the big thing is it came out that he lied about a bunch of stuff.
0: But do you think he lied or do you think he made you don't think he looked at it and said,
3: he's a bad guy.
0: I don't, you really think
3: he's
0: so?
3: A bad guy.
0: I just don't know.
3: He's the guy with AIDS whenever they were giving him the wrong medication and doing all that.
0: They didn't know in AIDS.
3: They did. They did.
1: But then why don't they arrest him? If they prove that he lied, well, he should be arrested.
3: I mean, they're having the hearings, and that's what they're trying to do.
1: Right.
3: So, yeah, but it's not.
1: If they've got the proof, then he should be arrested.
0: So why did he lie?
3: Absolutely.
0: Yeah. Get money
3: but do you think that's how the world works?
1: Well,
3: you know what I mean? Like, that. There's been so many... why is there a senator that's missing and maybe dead or alive? You know what I mean? Like, that's the whole thing is you can't just go and go, you're arrested. You think you could, and you should be able to.
1: All these other politicians say that he lied, he broke the law. Well, then charge him, indict him, and arrest him.
3: Here's the big thing is RFK, his book about Anthony Fauci, all that different stuff in there. Fauci's never sued. Nobody's ever done anything. Yeah. Nobody stopped it.
2: No cease and desist.
3: If all that stuff was BS, they would have gone after him and shut it down and stuff. Right. But they haven't.
0: But here's the thing. I'm certainly not defending him, but what I'm saying is that it's not that easy to just launch the lawsuit. It's very expensive. So if you have some stuff that's like, yes, before that they release that book, they have to know their liability before they put it out there. So they change things so that they're written certain ways where we're able to say things. I'm Galvin, in my opinion, you're a bad guy. And you know how to say it.
3: This isn't opinion of this stuff. This is facts. But this is straight where they're saying fact. This happened. This happened. This happened. And if it didn't happen, you'd go, no, it didn't, and you'd shut it down.
2: And they were looking at his diary as well. And
3: yes,
2: in his diary,
3: his own diary
2: reveals that they knew that it was not started in the Wuhan lab. They knew that it was from gain of function. And what happened was the wet market happened after the leak. So what he was saying in his diary is we found out, but we found out too late and they didn't correct it.
0: Gotcha.
2: They just let everybody think that.
0: All right.
2: Meanwhile, shun everybody who doesn't get the vaccine.
3: Yeah.
2: Which is what he was saying.
3: And I mean, just remember how they would say all the different things as fact.
2: You're the problem.
3: If you get the COVID-19 vaccine, you can't pass it to somebody else. Right. And this and that. And it was a complete lie.
0: Right.
3: And they're yelling at people and they're making you feel terrible. And they're like, you should die.
2: Yeah.
3: You shouldn't be able to go to the hospital.
4: Right.
3: Other this, that, you know, I mean, it was a big
2: unvaccinated
3: deal.
2: Unvaccinated shouldn't be admitted to hospitals. All kinds of
0: such
2: crap.
0: Such a weird
3: nurses.
4: All the nurses
3: losing their jobs.
0: Yeah. Yep. Such a weird time that was for us.
2: And on Twitter, they were all doctors that didn't agree with Fauci were completely shut out.
0: Oh, trust me, I've talked to doctors who said the same thing.
2: They knew.
0: Yeah, they knew.
2: Doctors knew.
0: Most doctors that I talk to say that Fauci's a bad guy.
3: Right.
4: Mm-hmm. And if you tried to speak out against it, like online, like Instagram and Facebook and stuff, they shut you off. Yep. They would either block your account or just block people from seeing you.
0: Yeah. Mm-hmm. All right, that's it. String them up.
2: Scumbag.
3: The FAA briefly grounded all flights from American Airlines yesterday after they experienced a system-wide IT failure affecting airports across the country. The outage lasted under an hour and didn't affect any flights that had already departed.
0: All right,
3: but
0: I don't
3: need
0: that.
3: That's one thing about having everything. Everything's easy and AI and online and doing all that stuff, but it can be shut down so easily.
0: In a second, yeah. Well, then I was reading a story that they are really worried about cars that can be hijacked with Bluetooth.
3: Yeah.
0: How cars are now operating on Bluetooth. My car is pretty much all Bluetooth.
3: Well, there is a guy that I see clips of that goes, he's on podcasts, whatever, and he's a total tech guy, like knows all the tech stuff and has things. He was showing these light bulbs that are Bluetooth light bulbs. That he goes, if I was in here and you went to the bathroom and I changed out that light bulb and you didn't know, now I can listen. Now I can do all this stuff, whatever. But he said that there was, and I think we talked about this before, like the, what are the steamer things, the Sharks?
0: Yeah,
3: vacuum. I don't know necessarily Shark, whatever brand it was, you could connect it to Bluetooth.
0: I remember that.
3: And it was through China and they were like getting all this information and listening and doing all kind of stuff. And it's like,
0: through your vacuum cleaner.
3: Well,
0: I mean, think about it. If they're able to, like, I can start my car and stop my car and all that from Bluetooth.
3: Yeah.
0: If they were chasing you and they had to shut you down.
2: We did a story one time where somebody robbed a casino by Bluetoothing it to the aquarium. You remember that?
3: Yeah, hacked into the aquarium thing. It, did something.
0: Yeah. Oh, Joe, you're on sharp today.
1: Eventually, all the cars will be able to shut down.
3: Yeah,
1: You won't have to. There'll be no police chases.
0: They had a movie about that with Lee Majors.
1: Yeah,
0: he was the only guy who had a motorcycle, the only gas vehicle left, and he was able to get away from everybody because he had the motorcycle.
1: That'll be the future, and I don't think it's that far off.
0: No,
1: technology already exists.
0: So, conspiracy people that I know that have been telling me conspiracies for the last 30 years, like I'm talking about before Joe Rogan, used to say that those power boxes on the side of the road sometimes when you drive by and you just see some big green box, that those were ones where they just turn them on and it shuts all the cars down.
1: Oh, really?
0: Yeah, but I don't know any of that to be true, but that was one of the big conspiracies. So now they could just do it with the Bluetooth.
1: Yeah.
0: You dial it into a specific car, shut it down.
1: And we all liked all the features that comes with the Bluetooth. Like, yeah. Oh, look at my phone charges on my dashboard.
0: Right. Well, you know, and
1: then meanwhile, it could shut you down.
0: You know what's so great is I was out walking the dogs yesterday, and it was 109 million degrees outside, and I had to get in my car, but I could just turn the car on and cool it down.
3: Yeah.
0: That's such a great feature.
3: Yeah, well, remember they used to have, I don't know if they still have it or not, but they had the remote vehicle thing that went underneath the car and shut it down.
0: Oh, yeah. Well, by the way, speaking of cars, I had to buy tires yesterday for my car.
1: Whoa. I was just looking at your tires.
0: Why are you laughing at me?
1: 2 days ago.
0: Bald as can be.
1: Yeah, the front ones, really.
4: Oh, are those tires? You just got that.
1: Less
4: than a year ago.
0: I don't know.
3: There's got to be something going on. Those should last.
1: You know who also pointed out was Forshaw.
0: Oh, what did he say?
1: Yeah, he's like, this is Mike's Hummer. He's got the electric one. I go, yeah. He's like, ooh, these tires are bad.
0: Yeah.
1: He's like, he needs to get those swapped out. I go, yeah, they are. Yeah.
3: How long have you had that car?
0: I don't know.
3: Over a year, less than a year?
0: I think it's been a year.
4: I think it's probably less than a year.
3: So a year, average driver puts, what is it, 12,000 miles or something?
0: I didn't buy a brand new. And there must have been some wear and tear on it.
3: How many miles did they have on it whenever you bought it?
1: Did you hit anything?
3: You don't know how many miles your car had on when you bought it?
4: How many miles does your car have now?
0: Do you know what I did to buy that car? I signed the paper that they brought here. I didn't talk to one person. Pete did it all.
3: Mm. Yeah, but I mean, I look at the mileage. No.
0: Me?
3: Yeah.
1: You say you did hit something?
4: Come on, Galvin.
0: I probably hit something.
1: Because if you hit something,
0: I think my alignment.
1: If your alignment's off, that'll kill the tires very fast.
0: I do go over things.
1: Yeah, so it's you.
0: Yeah. No one's denying that. No one's denying that. I have the. I drive my cars with the
3: emergency brake on.
0: No, with the same careful precision that housewives drive their cars next to the curb. I'm grinding curbs.
1: Yeah, if you're hitting curbs and stuff you can knock out the alignment. Yeah,
0: I got a Hummer. It's what you do. You just bump over stuff.
1: And I only know this because my wife told me, so it's not like I'm an expert.
0: You know when you're driving in the street and there's a tree branch in the road and everybody swerves around it? I go over it all the time. Yeah. I like to hear a crunch as I drive over.
3: I know that you're going to go, where you should get tires? Walmart.
0: Oh, no, Walmart's the Costco.
4: Costco, Sam.
3: Because they order so many that they get them cheap, and they do where you can get the insurance, whatever, and get...
0: Listen, there are things that I'm bougie on, but not when I could... I'm not just spending money to spend money.
4: Yeah. Windshield wipers. Come on.
3: But you're that guy that doesn't know where to go, and you're going to go to, you know, the little place that's going to...
0: Listen, I have...
3: $1,500 tires.
0: I have my things, Galvin. I will... I have several people that I go to for advice. When it comes to cars, Pete is number one. When it comes to the home, I have Dino and Tom. And then when it comes to anything else, I have you and your brother.
3: Mm.
0: So I have a whole set of apostles that I go to when I need advice.
3: So where'd you get your tires?
0: Pete.
3: Oh, okay.
0: Yeah, Pete got them.
1: Yeah, it says you need specialized tires for the Hummer.
0: Right. So we had to get specific tires and get nice tires and all that. And I just went through Pete. Mm. So there you go.
3: Pete's guy putting them on for you?
0: Yes. You got a guy?
3: No. I do actually have a tire place that I love. There's a place right by my house. None of them speak English, and they're the best.
0: Perfect.
3: They're the best.
0: Mike Calda Show, good morning. Oh, so loud. So
15: calling
0: loud.
15: About the Lee Majors movie.
0: Yes, what about it?
15: It's called The Last Chase.
0: Yes,
15: it's a good movie. A lot. I'm impressed you know about it, but he took apart a car, put it in his garage, and then I think... His job was to, in the future, talk about driving cars because you can't drive cars anymore. He got mad, rebuilt the car, and then basically was driving like OJ and everybody's watching him. Burgess Meredith was the only fighter jet pilot left on the planet, and they had him pick the only airplane and try and hunt him down.
0: I love
15: that, but that's the movie.
0: That's from like the 70s, man. I forgot all the details. I remembered it was a motorized vehicle, but I couldn't remember what it was. Thank you for the heads up.
3: And Burgess Meredith was only 68 at that time.
0: Right. That's right. The last fighter pilot left in the world.
3: I wonder how old Burgess Meredith was in some of those things where he looks 70 years old.
0: When he was Penguin.
3: Yeah, he was probably like 38.
0: Yeah. Oh, it's rough.
3: He's a real Isaiah. It is becoming more and more common where you see these service kiosks asking for tips. They say now Popeyes self-service kiosk are prompting customers for tips.
0: That's just awful.
3: But they say it goes to the cooks behind the scenes.
0: But cooks should not be getting tips. That's what cooks are getting paid for. Yeah. They're not getting the same wage as a server would get. Right. So that's ridiculous.
1: I'm going to point now, you could put it on there, but I'm not going to feel bad for not tipping.
0: No.
3: I'm telling you right now, I do. I know that you talked about it, and they put it in your face, and you're like,
1: yeah.
3: Which one? You know, and they start at like 25% now, whatever. I go, what is it? Custom tip. I go custom tip, and I tip what I should tip on that amount.
1: I'm trying to remember where I was at, and literally the waitress was like holding the thing there. Instead of laying the check down go and come back, she held the machine in my face the whole time.
0: Right, yeah, they're not stupid.
1: And I'm like, so then I feel that I have to tip even more.
4: And that's what I think. I feel like if you don't tip and they see that, they're definitely spitting in your food or something.
3: Well, it's after, though.
1: Yeah, it's the end.
0: Well, I went to Dunkin' the other day with my daughter, and they get you at the window. They're like, it's going to ask you questions first. You know what that means.
16: Questions.
0: Yeah, so it asked me a question, how much do I want to give this guy? And sometimes I hit no tip, but for the most part, like, if I get attitude in the driveway, this person I talked to the other day was so nice and so kind. Please drive around the side. Okay, you're getting a tip. But the one that's, I help you. I can help you.
1: If they're super hot, I'll tip them.
0: Super hot?
1: Yeah.
0: I don't see a lot of that.
1: Yeah.
0: That's very rare. Outside of Starbucks, you don't see a lot of in-the-window super hot ones.
1: Every once in a while.
0: Yeah. It's a rarity.
3: There's a guy, Mark, at Whataburger.
0: He's hot. That's Mark.
1: Yeah. A lot of hot. Chick-fil-A's got a lot of hot girls sometimes, seems.
0: Oh, Chick-fil-A, yeah. Easy creep. They're all high school kids.
1: All right. It's no tip.
3: Why don't you have a seat right over here? Would you like to try a coffee slushie?
0: Yes.
1: No.
3: You can do it at home. They say, Carmen, here you go. Here's something for you to do at home. Okay. Coffee slushies are going viral on social media. You freeze coffee in Ziploc bags, then smash them up like frozen, you know, and then you put it in the chunks in there. You add milk and sugar and do whatever you want.
0: I don't
3: want Also, you could do coffee ice cubes.
0: Yeah.
4: Right. Or you could just literally do some ice cubes with some cold brew.
3: I
0: didn't want to make it. I thought you told me 7-Eleven was going to give it to you. Something.
1: There's a bagel place in Wesley Chapel. It's called New York something bagel. Yeah. And they make the coffee ice cubes.
0: Oh, yeah.
1: So when your cold brew, when the ice melts, it's not water. It's the coffee, which is pretty cool. Yeah.
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6: I have a dilemma where I order, there's a really good pizza place that I like, but there's two different ones that are so goddamn close to each other in name that it drives me crazy. Because there's New York Best and there's New York, New York or something. And I'm like, which one do I like? And I literally have to Google it and look at the storefront and go, oh, that's the one that I like.
7: The best is when we order Chinese food, my wife goes, which one? And I go, does it matter? They're all the same.
6: It doesn't, but it does. But I know what you're talking about. Yeah,
7: sometimes.
6: It's so funny because there's China One, there's China First, there's China, you know what I mean?
8: China Star.
6: Yeah, China Garden. Yeah, all the different ones that are so similar. Carmen, I have a question for you.
7: Wait, can I just point out one of the funniest things you ever said? I think it was an open letter.
6: Oh, yeah.
7: Is that you know it's a good Chinese restaurant when you're in there, there's a kid in there doing homework. That's one of the funniest things you've ever said.
8: Why is that so true?
6: It's 100% true. Yeah. Every time you go into a Chinese food restaurant, whatever, and there's a kid doing the homework in there, you're like, oh, this is gonna be good. We gotta have the cat with the hard up and down, and then some a weird, kid doing homework.
7: A tray with weird candy that you'll never eat. And then the kid doing homework.
6: Carmen, do you know, has there been any change in ownership with New York to Philly?
3: I do not know. We haven't been down there since we moved to the Lakes.
6: I was told that there may have been some change, whatever, but I didn't know. And I was like, well, let me ask Carmen, because her and Chad are in there chatting up the owners.
3: We used to. Yeah, they were so awesome. And I know the last time we were there, which was months ago, they had bought the place next door. They were planning on opening a restaurant. So it wasn't just going to be pizza anymore.
6: Yeah. I don't know. I remember, I don't know whether you had told me about it or I got it on my own and then you talked about it. But
3: I told you.
6: I don't think so.
3: No.
6: The first pizza I got there from there, I could not believe how many toppings. It was unbelievable. I'm like, oh my God. Like one piece, you're like, I'm full.
3: Yeah. Like literally you almost have to eat it with a fork and knife because it's so big. Or you literally have to eat it with two hands.
7: Not opposed to that, by the way.
6: Fork and knife? No.
7: Fork and knife on a big, heavy piled piece of pizza is totally fine.
6: Totally fine.
3: And they're the ones who did the Big Mac pizza?
7: No.
3: I'm telling you, one piece was so heavy, you didn't have a choice because it was so messy and so heavy, but it was so good.
8: I usually just go cheese pizza.
7: You do? You're missing out.
3: Yeah,
7: because even my wife will get a vegetable pizza, and you know I don't want it. I don't want that. But when I get hungry and I go to the free refrigerator and I'm eating leftover vegetable pizza, I go, this is actually pretty good.
6: Yeah. I like just cheese, but then there's times where for some reason I get it in my head where I want like a meat lover's
8: toppings.
6: But there's also time I hate green peppers. I hate green peppers.
3: Yeah. I love them.
6: But sometimes I'll get a pizza with green peppers on it and pull the green peppers off just for the little taste.
8: Oh, wow.
6: Just like the juices.
3: Yeah.
6: I know it's weird. It's weird. I do not like green peppers, but every once in a while I'm like, I kind of want green peppers.
7: I want to punish my mouth with the remnants of green peppers.
8: Maybe it's the texture of the peppers.
6: There's not much on a pizza. Like, what is there really?
7: No,
6: there's not much.
7: I don't mind pineapple on a pizza. Yeah, I don't mind ham on a pizza. I mean, you want to make one of the? It's all
9: no anchovies.
7: I listen. I'm not particularly ordering anchovies, but I'm not against that either. People have been eating anchovies on pizza and with sauce for a long time.
6: Yeah.
7: So I mean, those are things that actually go together. Now I want pizza.
8: I know. I like the cheese with the well-done crust where it's got a little bit of crunch.

0: to it.
1: Yeah, that's what I like. Yeah.
2: That's the thing. You know, I'm not a New York pizza snob, but that's the thing about New York pizza is that it always had that little crunch to it.
1: Yeah, I like it.
2: It's a lot. It's very floppy here.
1: Yeah.
2: In New York, you got the crunch a lot. That's why when people are always like, what's the best pizza place in New York? I go to any one of them. Any one of these stupid little Ray's pizzas or whatever it is. It's all fine pizza in New York.
1: I don't like it doughy. I like it crispy. Right.
2: A little crispy.
1: Yeah.
2: Oh, man, I want pizza.
1: Yeah. Okay. I've been wanting to go to Chet's.
2: Where do we get a pizza?
3: Tom?
2: Yeah. Bring Tom, us a pizza. Tom, damn it, Tom. We're going to send you the three brothers.
4: The place, by the way, that I was talking about is on Del Mar. It's New York, New York Pizza.
2: I think I've been there before.
4: And they do it really well, and they crisp it up because I'll tell them, well done. And I came in to pick it up, and the guy was super cool, and he was like, yeah, I got it right here. He goes, you want it more well done than this? I go, yeah. And he goes, people say well done. They don't mean well done. And then he pulled it out, and this, by the way, if you compliment me on my pizza ordering, you got me.
2: I don't know
4: whether this guy says that.
2: Right to your heart.
4: But he goes, this is how a pizza's supposed to be done. He goes, just like you ordered it, but this, that. He goes, you want a little Parmesan shake? And I go, absolutely. Yeah. A little Parmesan shake on there.
1: Oh, that sounds so good.
2: Love that guy.
4: So good, yeah. You got me. If you compliment me on my pizza ordering, I'm in. By the way, Fatties, speaking of all this different food, today is National Lasagna Day.
2: Oh, love some lasagna.
1: Love it.
2: I'm getting lasagna tomorrow.
1: But yeah. It's heartburn city for me.
4: Is it?
1: Really? Yeah. Really? Sometimes it's worth it, though. I just know.
2: What's your go-to heartburn medication?
1: I prescribe one a day.
2: Yeah, Omeprazole.
1: Omeprazole.
2: I don't know. For some reason, I don't ever get heartburn anymore. I used to get it all the time. It was crippling.
1: Red sauce is acidic, and that's what does it for me the worst.
4: Also, red sauce, everybody has a different style.
1: Yeah.
4: You know what I mean? Because that can make or break lasagna.
1: Like, I can have a little bit, but lasagna is loaded, and I know it's going to be, that's what we're dealing with.
4: If I go to an Italian restaurant, and they have anything on there that says Diablo, I'm ordering it.
2: Oh, yeah. Spicy.
4: Love it. Yeah. Love it. But also, Carmen, I sit there and sweat like I just ran 10 miles. Yep. It's unbelievable.
5: You go through a whole thing of napkins.
4: Yeah. Can I get some more Diet Coke, please? Yeah.
1: I'm so hungry.
4: So body footage of Tony Romo's July 23rd OWI arrest on a Wisconsin freeway got released. He had just left a golf tournament when he got pulled over. He tells the cop he was on his way to see his grandma and grandpa. He was very cordial and wanted to call his attorney and kept asking. I got to tell you, the police officer, I believe it was a female, the way she says a couple things, and she's using like abbreviations and stuff, and he's like, what is that? You know? Well, the guy's already confused because he had a couple pops. But listen, here is a little bit of the audio.
2: I watched a little of this. He doesn't seem like he's too bad.
4: Yeah.
6: Where are you coming from?
7: The golf course. And I'm going to meet grandma and grandpa.
6: I'll take a driver's license from you.
7: You got it.
6: How many drinks have you had? As of right now, we're on a leveled ground. We're on a bridge. I want to convey you somewhere that's going to be an even surface, free of debris.
7: Yes, I agree. So we don't get hit.
6: Turn around for me.
4: So they put him in cuffs, took him down to the station, and then did the field sobriety test there at the station where he did walk a straight line but didn't do the heel-toe thing, right. Whatever. Then he refused a breathalyzer. Take a listen.
6: Willing to submit to a PBT?
7: What is that?
6: Machine that you blow in?
7: Oh, no, we're not doing that.
6: Okay.
7: I've already heard from all the lawyers, don't ever do that.
6: Okay.
7: Did I pass this test?
6: Turn around.
7: No, I didn't, huh? Because there's a plane taking off.
6: You're under arrest for operating on the vehicle.
1: I guess not.
4: Yeah, because did I pass the test? He goes, turn around. He goes, I guess not.
2: But can I tell you one of the things we learned from Dom? There is no pass-fail on that test.
4: No. Right.
2: When you're doing those tests, you've already failed.
4: Gathering information, yeah.
2: They're just making it worse for you.
1: Build the case.
2: Yeah, I mean, I'm never drinking and driving, but I've already got it planned out. I will tell them, listen, I will do your blood test, I will do your breathalyzer test, but I will not do the field sobriety test. I'll just take it as it is.
1: In the clips I saw, he never once said, like, you know who I am? I'm Tony Romo.
2: No,
4: he didn't seem like it. Yeah.
1: He just kind of went along with whatever was going.
5: And where was he, though? Because I know, like, the new law for Florida is based, like Dom always says, like, that it's never no blow or don't blow.
1: Yeah.
5: Okay, because, yeah, like, that's not the rule that Dom says anymore. It's
2: nope.
5: You got to blow.
2: Yeah. They'll automatically arrest you.
4: Right, and then they'll take blood.
2: Right.
4: Yeah, they'll get a warrant and they can take blood and do that, yeah. Yeah, I mean, obviously, best thing, don't drink and drive.
2: Don't drink and drive. And you get pulled over and you haven't been drinking, it's a wonderful feeling. You get pulled over and you've had a drink in you, you panic immediately. I'm telling you, nothing was better than when that dog came up to me at Disney World and I had nothing to hide.
4: Yeah.
2: Just the minute he came up, he goes, can I talk to you? I went, thank God, I've got nothing. I don't have a knife on me. I don't have a gun on me. I don't have anything on me.
1: I still get nervous anytime I get pulled over.
2: Do you really?
1: I get that, you get that weird cold kind of
2: flash. Yeah, because you're wondering what's
1: happening.
2: Yeah. What can this lead to?
1: Right.
2: Oh.
4: I still, it's unbelievable. And I know how dog's sense of smell is and stuff. The fact that you are out in a public area in Disney, crowded, all the food smells, all the different people walking by, and you handled a gun the day before.
2: Yeah.
4: And
2: unloaded gun.
4: Unloaded gun. And the dog still knew. He was like, yep, this guy.
2: Walked right towards me.
4: Yeah.
2: It was one of the most amazing things I've ever seen. I mean, the idea that you know, like those dogs that could smell cancer.
4: Yeah.
2: That's crazy.
4: Yeah, I just saw I don't know whether it's a movie that's coming out or it already come out, but the dog was a cancer dog before, where it would do that stuff, and to indicate it would cross its paws, and the guy was saying that he's feeling run down and blah blah blah this and that, and the dog goes over to him and crosses his paws, and the girl's like,
1: no.
4: Yeah.
2: You know what I did find a little surprising though is when the dog guy came up to me at Disney, he just asked me some questions and then let me go.
4: Mm-hmm.
2: Like I could have had. I guess the dog would have indicated.
5: And you went through metal detectors and stuff like that. You know what I mean? Like, if you were that far.
2: He said to me, have you handled a firearm in the last 24 hours? And I said, yes. And he goes, you did? And I go, yeah. And he goes, well, then the dog's doing his job. I said, yeah. Sure is. That was very amazing.
4: With Tony Romo, so he was coming from a golf tournament. So I would imagine that it was something that they had him and paid Tony Romo to come and do.
2: Right.
4: If you're Tony Romo, don't you say, sure, I just need a driver to get me there and get me back and do that stuff, whatever, because I'm getting blitzed.
2: Or, but he didn't sound blitzed. He sounded like he might have been a little bit buzzed.
4: I know, but you have to. Normal people don't drink and drive. Famous, you can lose your job, all the money, and all the endorsements and stuff.
2: Three neutrals while he was playing
5: in
2: nine
5: a matter
2: holes.
5: Of 5 hours.
2: You're right, and they think I'm fine to drive. It's been three, and then just
4: that's
2: realize.
4: The problem.
2: Yeah,
4: that's,
1: in the video, it said, or she says that he was swerving over the line. That's why she pulled him over.
4: Yeah,
1: so.
4: And he may have been fine, may have dropped his phone and was reaching down to get him swerved up. I mean, we've all done that type of thing, whatever. But if you're drinking at all and you're Tony Romo, why don't you just say, yeah, just get me a driver, you know? Yeah. It's,
2: most of those tournaments do have that. They have somebody that picks you up and takes you back to the hotel and stuff. So,
4: especially if you're a celebrity.
2: But does he really live there? Was he really going to see his grandmother and grandfather?
4: Yeah, I don't know.
5: If you're not planning on driving, like that happens a lot. You know what I mean? You go somewhere, you're like, okay, I'm not going to drink today. You get there, you see your buddies, they're drinking. You're like, I'll have a couple.
1: Plus, he also said at one point he was going to the airport. He goes, I got a plane leaving.
4: Yeah.
1: So maybe he was.
2: Oh, and he wasn't planning on driving.
1: Yeah, I don't know.
2: You know who shouldn't drive from these tournaments, and doesn't, by the way, is Baker. Boy, that boy loves to drink when he's on the golf course.
1: He's shotgunning beers.
2: Shotgunning beers, yeah.
1: He's the best, man.
2: He is good.
1: The Bucks are going to screw it up.
2: We're going to miss him.
1: They're going to screw this up. They're screwing up everything over there.
2: It is. It is seeming like it's not going the
1: right way.
2: There
1: just seems like a dark cloud, a bad vibe.
2: Although I was having some conversation about Vita Vea, and evidently this guy that they drafted is really good.
1: Yeah.
2: So they're like, you know, Vita Vea is 31 years old. And
1: yeah, but still, Todd Bowles has literally said Vita Vea is the one guy on defense he could not do without.
2: Yeah.
1: And now he wants out. Mike Evans left, didn't want to be here.
2: It's falling apart, Gio.
1: They're not giving Baker a new deal.
2: It's going to be just like it used to be in the old days.
1: So, yeah, Baker has a great season. At the end of the season, he can say, I'm out of here.
2: And now I want $40 million a year for somebody who will actually pay me.
1: He's going to say, Matt Stafford's retiring. I'm going to go back and play for the Rams.
2: Right.
1: You know? And we're going to be screwed.
4: Not to break down into a commercial or anything, but, you know, on Hard Rock Bet, you can do NFL futures. You know? So you can do all the different stuff on there where you pick, like, what team will go to the Super Bowl or different
2: for now,
4: defensive rookie of the year? Bane.
1: Yeah.
4: They're talking about Bane, yeah. I don't know. I'm looking, trying to see what the odds are on that. Let's see, more bets.
1: Yeah. Bucks training camp starts today.
2: Oh,
1: the first day.
2: Imagine having to go to training camp in this heat.
1: Yeah, but I mean, you're making a lot of money to do it.
2: No, I know, but I mean,
1: it sucks.
2: It sucks,
1: man.
4: Right now, he's second on the list behind David Bailey, and Bain is at plus 525.
2: Holy cow.
4: For rookie of the year.
1: Yeah,
4: I'm defensive rookie of the year.
1: Yeah, I'm betting that for sure. Which means he'll lose.
4: Well, there you go, folks. Don't put it on there.
2: Mike out the show. Good morning.
0: Hey, good morning. I wanted to point out about Tony Romo. He only got charged with like a $300-something fine. It's a misdemeanor in that state. I'm not sure what state it was.
4: Wisconsin.
0: But yeah, really minor there.
2: Yeah, I mean, and also we don't know how much he had to drink or how far he's been over. Like, I just don't know off the top of my head, but he didn't appear like he was completely inebriated. He might have just had a little bit of alcohol in his system.
0: Yeah, but that happens here. You're paying $10,000
2: I'm telling you, the best thing you could do, I don't know how many times I could say it, the best thing you could do in Florida is not drink and drive. It's even if you get away with it, it's going to cost you $10,000, like that guy just said.
4: It says here, Tony Romo faces a standard civil forfeiture fine ranging from $150 to $300 for first offense operating while intoxicated charge, alongside potential additional penalties for refusing a chemical test.
2: And I bet you his lawyer fights that down to something else.
4: Yeah.
2: So,
4: and he'll be on some local Wisconsin thing, yeah. You know, doing something.
2: Hi, I'm Tony Romo, here to tell you about the dangers of drinking and driving in
4: the
2: Wisconsin.
4: The more you know.
1: It's only a civil traffic infraction in Wisconsin. Yeah. Drink up.
5: No.
1: Wisconsin.
5: No.
1: They ain't messing around. Yeah, whatever. The first one's fine.
2: Yeah.
3: We don't have any state tax in Florida, so DUI is where we get our money.
4: Also, if you're in Milwaukee, they're like, yeah, come on. I mean, this is where all the beer comes from. Like, drink up a little bit.
2: I keep thinking about all the tax money from the lottery that gets given back.
4: Oh, yeah.
2: That's such a scam, that whole thing. I mean, you're so happy getting $200 million out of $800 million that you're like, whatever, yeah, keep the rest. Just give me the $200 million. The truth is, what a scam that is.
5: Right. Why don't they just tell you, like, instead of saying, like, it's $800 million, like, no, like, this is the prize.
2: Right.
5: You know what I mean? Like, they should already take the tax out of it.
1: What do you say, Carmen? Follow the money.
2: Yeah.
5: Yeah?
2: Yeah. Carmen, I wish today was a different day. I wish I said, Carmen, look out the window. And down there's a car waiting for you filled with flowers and money.
5: That would be amazing.
2: I know.
4: And tacos.
2: Speaking of flowers.
1: Taco.
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20: What happened yesterday when Ann Kelly, did she retire yesterday?
21: I saw, yeah, so I know that she is retiring, and she put that out that she is retiring and stuff. I don't know whether yesterday was...
22: It was not.
21: A specific day or something, how many years she's been or anything, whatever, but I mean, obviously this
20: They gave her 38 roses yesterday. So I would imagine that's for one for every year that she's been
21: so
20: there.
21: Maybe that was the day that she was hired or something.
20: Oh, okay.
13: But you know, her last day is August 14th.
20: Oh, it's pretty soon.
13: Yeah,
20: oh,
13: wow. 2 weeks.
21: What are we doing?
20: Yeah, we're going to party or what are we doing?
13: I think that's what they did.
20: That's it? Oh, that's the party?
13: I don't know if there's a party. I didn't even see that on my calendar.
18: She's a goddamn Marconi winner. Right. This is all they do for their click farming social media?
20: Oh. You're the director of leisure activities, Carmen. You should know these things.
13: Listen, I'm out of the loop.
21: That, I believe, would fall to JoJo.
13: Yeah, for this. Yeah. Sure. I'm the show.
20: Your show, right? She's corporate.
21: Yeah.
20: Wow.
21: I mean, when's the next, all staff lunch thing, whatever? I would imagine they're doing something there.
20: I don't know. 38 years is a long time to be anywhere.
18: And you called her furniture.
20: No, I did not.
21: No.
20: She was legend, she's a legend.
18: Oh, okay.
20: How dare you?
18: I thought you called her
20: Fisher
18: furniture.
20: Fisher furniture and Kelly legend. My God, Gio.
21: You may have called her furniture.
20: No.
21: I don't know.
20: If you have that. That is a Marconi. Carmen. She beat me for a Marconi. She's a legend.
21: Yeah.
20: I'm not getting beat by furniture.
18: So who takes Ann Kelly's job?
20: I don't know. I would guess that it's that delightful Christy Knight.
21: Knight.
20: Yeah, but I don't know.
18: Hmm.
20: You guys interested?
18: Yeah, maybe I'll throw my name in the hat.
20: Joe, right up your alley. Those are your people.
18: That's your audience.
21: What's the scuttlebutt around the shuffleboard? Danielle does not work here anymore, right?
20: She does not.
18: No.
13: Okay. Nope.
18: She's out.
20: She's not. We got a new crop of, got the one girl that nobody likes. And the one girl that everybody takes the pictures of herself at places.
18: Which one don't we like?
20: I don't know her name. Don't put me on the spot.
18: You say everybody likes
20: her. Scotty's beard.
18: Nobody likes her.
20: That's what I'm hearing.
18: Oh.
13: Oh, I like her.
20: I don't know her. I just heard. Oh, should I not have said that?
18: What? I like everybody.
20: I don't know.
13: I think it's just you.
21: I don't like anybody.
20: I've never met her. I have no idea. I have no. She could be a fantastic person.
18: You think she likes you?
20: No.
18: Yeah.
20: I don't. She doesn't know me. What is there to like?
18: I don't think anybody likes any of us.
20: I don't think that's true. I get a lot of good correspondence from
18: people. Nah. I think they say that just because they have to.
20: Why?
22: I think it's you, Gio. Everyone likes me.
18: I hear a lot of things.
22: Yeah, that's just you.
18: No, I hear a lot of people. People have been talking a lot.
20: Think people don't like us?
18: Yeah, I don't think
20: Why?
18: So. Why? Because we're not in the building. We're on the outside looking in.
20: But we're not looking down. We're looking across.
18: Nah,
20: we're not looking down at them. We're not like we're better than you.
18: When we show up, I think it's a weird vibe.
21: We're not looking down at them. We call them furniture and stuff.
18: Yeah, and it's stuff like that.
21: It should be fine.
20: That is a specific.
21: I hear everybody hates that girl.
18: Yeah.
20: No, listen. You want me to be honest? Or you want me to be like everybody else?
18: That's the thing. We're not like everybody else.
20: All right.
18: That's why they hate us.
20: I don't think they hate us. Mm. I think I get along with everybody.
18: Nah.
21: I feel like we go in and they're like, hey, what's going on? Blah, blah, blah. We walk out of the room and they roll their eyes.
18: Yes. 100%. That's what happens. Or they find out, they're coming tomorrow. Great. Yeah. Cool. Yeah.
20: Well, I enjoy being there.
18: Carmen's there. You know how it is, right?
13: No.
18: No.
21: You hear any rumblings there?
13: No, honestly, I come in to the studio, I go to the bathroom occasionally, and then when the show ends, I'm out the stairs,
18: yeah,
13: and I'm gone.
18: See? Too cool for the room.
20: Yeah, you don't even hang out with everybody?
13: Not true, it's just I get up early, the drive and stuff, and you know. What?
18: Is it not true when you walk down the hallways, people go the other way because they don't want to cross paths?
13: That is not true.
20: Who do you think doesn't like us the most?
18: Everybody.
20: I don't agree with that. I go in there and I run into people I never see. I see Jenna. Mm-hmm. I see Monica.
18: Galvin, explain exactly what happens.
20: You think they go, oh, Mike, yeah, and they walk away and roll their eyes?
18: 100%.
20: Oh, I hate that.
22: I don't believe that.
20: I'd rather them just be dicks to your face.
18: Yeah.
21: They can't walk away and they go, how much longer does he have in his contract?
20: Oh, exactly. My God. Not a lot.
18: Yeah. Oh, my God. You know how she makes? Yeah. Yeah, he walks in here once a month.
21: You know what I do?
18: He owns the place.
21: Is whenever I go to something there and a bunch of people will be like, thank you for coming to this.
20: We appreciate it.
21: And I'm like, you're welcome.
20: Yeah.
21: You're welcome. I like to do, you know.
22: Kiss the ring.
21: Yes.
18: Yeah. Kiss the ring.
20: Mike Calvin the show. Good morning. Hello.
23: Morning.
20: Yes, sir.
23: Morning. How you doing?
20: I'm good. How are you?
23: Wonderful. Listen, y'all suck. I flipped the coin last night.
21: You lost? You didn't get the million?
0: I lost!
1: Take the 50.
0: I didn't win! Yeah. Now I gotta go to Aldi's. Now I gotta go to Aldi's and get my cheap-ass beef jerky there.
20: Sorry, sir.
21: We were talking yesterday. We had a thing. Oh, go ahead.
20: Yeah.
0: I was gonna say, I got a good movie. It's always been in my head for years. Looking in hindsight, the movie is how many times you go to the store, didn't buy a lotto ticket, but you're actually gonna win and you didn't get the ticket.
20: Sorry, you just hurt my belly. Thank you. Appreciate that.
21: He was talking, he flipped the coin because yesterday we talked about there's a thing. Would you take $50,000 guaranteed or flip a coin to win $1 million or nothing?
20: Yeah.
21: Mm-hmm. Mike and I both flipped and won. Yep. You guys all lost, and so did that guy. No. I took the 50.
20: Well, I know you're great. You guys see you in 3 months.
21: Yeah. You did say you'd take the 50. When we flipped the coin, you would have lost. Yeah. So it was good that you took the 50.
13: Yeah. Same. Yeah. Yeah. I think we all did. I think everyone who said that they would flip won, and everyone who said that they would take 50 lost.
20: We manifested with confidence. Yeah. That's how it goes. I'll expect my money any day now.
21: The gods favor the bold. Mm-hmm. That's what play. Yeah, absolutely.
18: It's my fault.
20: Mike Calta Show, good morning.
2: Good morning, everyone. How are we doing today?
20: Good, sir. What's happening?
2: Hey, last year I was in the Jersey Shore, and I got pulled over at a sobriety checkpoint.
21: You sound drunk now.
2: Now I'm tired. I've been driving all night, getting ready to pull over. And the cop made me do a field sobriety test. I passed that. Then he made me say the alphabet forward, said, don't sing it. Then he told me to do it backwards. I did it backwards. The cop laughed, told me to get back in the car and go home.
21: Wow. Oh, wow.
20: You know you don't have to do those things when they pull you over at those. Did you ever see those videos?
2: Oh, yeah, but I did it anyway, and I was laughing my butt off all the way home. I couldn't believe I did that. I was like, I actually did the alphabet backwards. I could never do that again.
20: Yeah, I know. That's the thing, the pressure of having to do it in front of the cop police, flashlight and all that. Good job, sir. Thank you for not being drunk. Appreciate the call.
21: Yeah, I think if they said do the alphabet, I'd do the alphabet. If he said do it backwards, I'd go, I'm not doing it backwards.
20: ZYXWVUTSRQPONM. It's not as hard as you think. Yeah. And now if you're drunk, good luck.
18: Sir, turn around, please. Put your hands on your back.
20: I think that's what they wait for. Most people, they go, it's harder to do when I'm drunk.
21: ZW9.
20: Yeah.
21: 14.
20: Did I hear a niner in there?
21: Yeah. There's Tony Romo walking, doing his thing, whatever, barefoot.
20: Yeah,
21: by the way, if anybody has the excuse not to do the walking thing, I'm a retired NFL quarterback. You know how bad my knees are?
18: Yeah.
21: You know how bad my hips are?
20: They ask you that. They ask you this. If you have any injuries.
21: That's why I would say that immediately. I'd be like, do you know how many 300-pound guys hit me running full speed?
20: Yeah.
18: Yeah. I don't think he ever played the I'm Tony Romo card, though, the whole time.
20: No. That's smart because that's what you should be thinking of the whole time that you're there, is that this is going to hit the news.
18: Yep.
20: I might as well make it the best possible way to do it.
18: And now it's being filmed. The whole thing's going to be on TMZ.
21: Yeah.
20: I'm so glad I've never been in that position.
21: Well, luckily for him, he was in Wisconsin, and they just, $300. He's like, I pay here. What's that?
18: Don't worry about it.
20: Galvin, I owe Tim Galvin, your brother.
21: Yeah.
20: I owe him the reason I do not do well, he's the catalyst for my never drinking and driving.
21: Jägermeister?
20: Your brother got me so drunk one night, whatever we were drinking, at the Hard Rock, that I ended up pulling over and sleeping in my car and vowed to never do that again.
21: That was after you took a nap in the bathroom.
20: After I took a nap in the bathroom. I just decided to leave, go to the bathroom, sit on the toilet, close the door, with my pants pulled up, by the way, and just take a little nap. And then when I came back, they were all like, we thought you left. And I went, no.
21: It was because I said Jägermeister, but it was Patron. They had, you know how they have the Jägermeister, the cold thing where they just have the shots, whatever? They had one of those with Patron. And Patron was like the new thing, whatever. And it was cold. And we were like doing shots of tequila.
20: That hurts crazy. Right now
18: I think if you're behind the wheel, sleeping.
20: Oh, yeah.
18: You're just as guilty.
21: If your keys are anywhere within reach or that you can get it and stuff,
20: Yeah, I drove. I left the Hard Rock. Went to 301, okay? It's right there. Got on 301, and there's a back road that you take to get to my old house just to get onto 75. When I turned down there, I realized I could not drive anymore. So I pulled into a church, and there was a dumpster over there in the back of the church, and I was able to park my car next to the dumpster, like kind of behind it, and then shut all the lights off but keep the air on.
21: Yeah.
20: I could not sleep with the air off. and I slept it off. And I'll never forget how angry my wife was the next morning. She called me up and she was like, "Where are you? We've got a baby home." And she was, yeah. She gave me that straight out of the TV sitcom, "Where are you, you drunken idiot?" Call. And that was the last time I ever drove drunk, and that was 20 years ago, and I will never, ever, ever do it again.
1: I would say, relax. You could be picking me up at the jail.
20: Yeah. Well, I mean, listen, I could have gone to jail just from sleeping on that spot.
1: Yeah.
20: That's you're supposed to take your keys out of the ignition, put them in the glove compartment or the trunk or someplace where you don't have access to them. And do it that way.
21: The problem now is most people have the push button start, whatever, so your keys don't have to be in there. You could have the engine on. If you have the engine on and the air on and all that stuff, you're busted.
1: What if I climb into the passenger seat?
21: Doesn't matter. Yeah, because there's been people that have been in the back seat, whatever, but if you have access, like Joe said, yeah.
20: Don't you listen to Dom?
1: Not really.
20: So many times.
1: Not really.
21: Yeah.
13: But nowadays with Uber and stuff like that, there's no
20: reasons. We didn't have Uber back then. Yeah.
1: But we did learn sometimes the Uber will refuse to take you.
13: Yeah.
1: Get too drunk.
21: How did you learn that?
1: Somebody got married and there's like three Ubers that rolled up and said nope and drove off.
22: I like to have a good time.
20: Yeah, you do. Yeah, you do. And you do it responsibly, Joe.
22: Yep.
21: Former UFC fighter Anthony Smith was arrested, hit with three different felonies. Smith, who is 38, a former light heavyweight title contender, was booked into a Nebraska County jail and is facing charges for attempted first-degree domestic violence, which is punishable by 1 to 50 years in prison, terroristic threats, which is punishable up to 3 years behind bars, and a $10,000 fine, and also first-degree false imprisonment.
20: Yeah. Question. Dylan Danis?
21: Yes.
20: He's worth anything?
21: No. He's not, right? Yeah, he's a
20: YouTuber. He's fighting YouTubers and stuff?
21: Yeah.
20: All right, because he'll fight
21: everybody, and he seems like he's just nuts.
20: He's fighting in Orlando, I guess, against somebody else. They announced it yesterday, and I went, this seems like garbage.
21: Yeah.
20: Okay, just wanted to make sure.
21: He's one of those guys that they throw on the card to try and,
20: Oh, I think he's headlining this one.
21: Yeah, but it's like... he'll fight everybody. Right.
1: You know who I saw that I think is joining Bare Knuckles? Joe Lozon. Hadn't heard about him for a long time.
21: Holy cow. He's got to be old.
1: Yeah, I saw on the Instagram that he had a Bare Knuckle fight set up.
20: These guys could take one more shot at it.
1: Yeah,
21: there's a lot of guys that'll do that. I mean, there's a lot of guys that'll just do the Bare Knuckle, but there's a lot of former boxers, former UFC guys. Yeah. That's a dumb question. Yeah.
20: Bare Knuckle is totally Bare Knuckle. There's no hand?
21: It's just wraps.
20: Oh, it's wraps. Yeah.
21: There's no padding. There's nothing like that. There's just wraps. So there's a lot of knockouts.
1: And it sounds different, too, when they're hitting.
20: I don't know if I like that.
21: I believe that's coming back to OCC. That's going to be back over there again.
1: Yeah, you got to go.
20: I'll go if you guys go.
1: Yeah, it's a lot of fun.
21: Yeah, I go to them every time they come through. I mean, they're great.
3: 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You know that crazy you think about all day, every day? Well, you may think it, but we say it. That is 102.5 The Bone. 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
4: And now, an open letter from Galvin.
21: This is an open letter to people with plastic surgery. Dear people with plastic surgery, I'm going to tell you, that looks great, lady. Wait, you were trying to look like an alien cat spacewoman, right? It's like every lady with a rich husband nowadays looks exactly the same. Stretched face, balloon lips, eyes that look like they're in a constant state of surprise. I gotta tell you, I don't think plastic surgery has been perfected yet. It's kind of like cell phones. Yeah, it's great that you can record video and play games online with your friends, but why does my phone still sound like that every time I go over a bridge? Lots of celebrities get plastic surgery and look great, right? Like, for instance, Kenny Rogers. he looks great. If looking great is the equivalent to looking like a 20-year-old Kathy Bates. Or how about Joan Rivers? Not only does she look terrible, she barely looks human. She should star in the next John Carpenter movie. It came from the comedy cellar. If I was on a jury on a case against plastic surgery and they introduced Joan Rivers' face as Exhibit A, I would award her $800 billion and still think that wasn't enough. I would beg the judge to give her more because she has to walk around looking like a monster scaring the crap out of the people for the rest of her life. And Botox is another great procedure, right? Does it look good? No, it looks like you were attacked by bees and you can't move your face or make any expression other than completely soulless and bored. Are you having a good time? Tell your face. You want to change your body by working out or maybe change your hair color or hairstyle? I'm all for that. But if you want to cut and stretch your skin or use a chisel and hammer on your bones, you kind of lose me there. Let me break the code for you. If you get plastic surgery and then reveal it to your friends and family, and everyone winces when they look at you and say through their teeth, "Oh, so good. That looks so good." It's not as good as you think it is. I'm Galvin from The Cowhead Show, and this has been an open letter to people with plastic surgery.
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8: Mike, how's the show? Good morning.
10: Hey, Mike, it's Jen, Josh's fiance. I just thought you would like some boots on the ground opinions about whether or not people hate you, because, you know, I spend a lot of time with the commoners at your events.
8: Yeah.
10: So I get to hear both sides of it.
8: Oh, yeah, I'd love to get some double agent
1: boots
8: information.
1: On the ground.
8: Yeah.
10: I am the eyes and ears of the bone, whether you guys know it or not.
8: Go ahead.
10: I was like, everyone loves Pap Pap, hands down. There's no doubt there. Pap Pap, I love you the most. But
11: thank you.
10: Loves Pap Pap. You don't have to worry about your status. Galvin, consistent. He's always friendly and says hi. And then if you're an idiot, he rolls his eyes and he's like, okay, bye.
8: Yep.
10: So you know exactly what you're getting. I never see Carmen at events, so Carmen, you're just amazing and excused.
12: Well,
10: it doesn't
12: you.
10: Matter what people think of you. You're fine. And Gio, you know, I don't get a lot about you, so I got to be honest. You know, it could go either way. It depends on how many beers you've had, really.
8: Yeah.
10: And Mike, you're a solid 50-50. Some people are like, you're amazing, and some people are like, what a jerk. Like, he never talks to us.
8: 50-50.
10: He hides in a corner.
8: But you know,
10: well,
8: you know what?
10: Tell you who? I'm not blowing him out the water on the radio.
8: No. I don't really want you to tell me who. Here's my thing. Is I think people expect that I'm going to be, you know, super bubbly,
1: cordial,
8: happy guy. No, I'm going to be like, hey, guy. Like, I'm going to be party
1: a nice
8: guy.
1: Person.
8: Yeah. And for the most part, would you not agree? For the most part, I'm kind of, I wouldn't say shy, but I'm kind of like laid back. I don't really, like, I do sit in the corner, not because I don't want to talk to anybody, but because I just want to sit in the corner. I don't care who comes up to me.
10: I think you're always gracious when people talk to you. When you have a couple drinks, you are spot on. I love half drunk Mike. You're the best ever at that point. It's amazing. But you could be a little standoffish from an outsider's perspective.
8: I appreciate that.
10: I just want to let you know, you know, I mean, someone's got to say it. So, you know, but I think when people come up to you, because sometimes I'm standing there and you're always like, thanks for listening. And you do the things, but no, you're not like, hey, how's it going? Tell me about yourself. Where are you from? Like, you don't do any of that. And I think that's what people are hoping for. So, you know, maybe work on that a little bit.
8: Yeah, I think for the most part, I've also worked 5 hours that morning starting at 5 a.m., and I'm on stage for 2 hours doing a show. Afterwards, the last thing I want to do is start doing my own little,
1: unless it's a hot girl.
8: Yeah.
1: But also,
10: I guess the problem is that it's not the fault of the drunk Pitbull toddler fans that you worked all day.
8: Yeah.
10: You know, not that, you know, I mean, obviously, yeah, you have, but you know, they're like, Mike's here. Woo. You know, and you're like,
8: I will try and step it up a little bit, and I will definitely smile more. I think my resting bitch face, does not add to it.
1: Wow.
8: Thank you, Jen, for an honest assessment.
1: 50-50.
10: I'll report back.
8: All right. Bye. Hey, see you later.
21: By the way, there is a sentence that you said that may be the problem. I don't mind who comes up to me.
8: What do you mean?
21: Very king-like. Granted, you have an audience with me. I don't mind.
8: So let me
21: bring in the commoners.
8: Me.
21: Come up to me and speak to me.
8: What I'm saying is, so I took the Daiquiri Shack. Okay.
21: Okay.
8: After the Daiquiri Shack, after we play, there is a little area right next to the stage that's got booths. I take off my bass and I go sit in the booth. Only because my back is killing me. We just stood there for 2 hours playing, you know, and I go in there and I just sit there and I get some water and I drink for a couple of minutes and I hang out. And if people come up, I'm not like, get them away. Leave me alone. I need to talk. I'm like, hey, happy to meet and talk to everybody. But I'm also exhausted after that.
21: That also is an area where it seems like you shouldn't go up there unless you're with the band.
8: Okay.
21: Yeah. But I mean, you know.
8: That's why I'm over there. I'm kind of just relaxing and chilling out for a second. I get it before I go out into the wild.
21: I'm not going out and juggling for people or doing anything, but, you know, I completely get it. See, but if I was a listener of the show and I was there and then you went from the stage over to that area, I'm not walking up into that area. Because
8: plenty of people do.
21: Yeah, but I'm not I'm a normal human being, and I would go, oh, that's, you know, probably just for the band and their friends and stuff. You know, so.
1: Man, Mike's a real jerk. Can't even hang out.
8: Mike Cal, the show, good morning.
2: Hey, Mike, it's Ray again. Here we go. They're just jumping on top of you again.
21: That wasn't even us.
8: I can't even take a break after he plays, sir.
1: No, we got booze on the ground.
2: Know. I mean, now it's Pitbull Toddler, you know, and you're the bad guy. You're the guy that's bringing in the money. You're the face. You're the money of this organization.
1: It's an angry face, though.
2: The things he's doing for your organization, and all he does is get a hard time every morning.
8: Every morning, sir. Every morning. I've watched our Instagram. Our Instagram is just videos of them talking about what a bad person I am.
2: I know. Toxic work environment, Mike. You need to go talk to HR.
8: It's people like you that make me want to keep going, sir. Thank you for the call. I appreciate it.
2: You keep doing what you're doing, Mike.
8: Thank you.
21: By the way, our Instagram is just AI pictures of Joe. So.
8: No, it's not. Yeah, not true.
21: That's go follow. 90% of it.
8: We have had 54,700 Instagram followers for the last 10 years. It never goes up. Sometimes it goes up to 55, then back down to 54, then up to 56, then back down to 54. I don't know what goes on.
21: Isn't that crazy?
8: If you want to go like it, I don't want fake followers. I'd rather have an actual account of what's there and who's interacting than fake followers. So if you want to go follow it, it's at the Mike Calta Show.
1: Maybe they don't want to see Joe.
8: Maybe they don't.
3: That's not.
8: I don't know, Joe. I think people seem to, judging by the Carmen, my professional dashboard, people enjoy pictures of AI pictures of Joe.
1: It's all Joe, and you said it hasn't moved in years.
8: Yeah, 10 years.
3: Yeah. Listen, don't put any pictures of Gio up. It'll go down.
8: It's hard. I gotta go through the YouTube videos and through the pictures over the year.
1: I saw your AI picture with though as Chuck Liddell, the Iceman.
8: It's not AI. Did you see my response to you?
1: Yeah.
8: It's makes sense. If I was going to AI a picture, I'd make me look skinny.
1: You're doing something. It looks AI.
8: I swear to God, I didn't even lighten that picture up or anything. I just took it. I was scrolling through my, I made one of those mixed tile books that I was talking about yesterday with my trip to Italy when we went with the kids. And while I was scrolling through, I saw that picture, and I go, this is a good one, and I forget I have this. So I just posted it just kind of to keep it fresh.
1: Yeah.
8: And then you're right away accusing me of AI.
1: I'm just asking.
8: It's going to be somebody way sexier than Chuck Liddell
1: Shane Gillis was AI.
8: It was not AI.
21: It was touched up.
8: It was the lighting that I...
1: Through AI?
8: Yeah.
1: Yeah,
8: but it's AI. But when you say AI, it makes it like I didn't meet the person or I didn't take the picture with them. I just AI'd them in the picture.
1: We know that wasn't...
8: Ray, call back.
21: The Chuck Liddell picture, did Mike Oliverio take that or was that a professional photographer?
8: No, Mike Oliverio took that.
21: Huh? Yep. He did a good job?
8: Yeah. See? He's great.
21: Yeah. David Lee Roth and Alex Van Halen will reunite tomorrow at a TED Talk in Fargo, North Dakota.
1: TED Talk?
21: Yeah. It's going to hit YouTube in a few weeks and stuff. I guess they're having a big just music thing and
8: Answer me. This is Pete and I were talking about this last night.
21: All right.
8: David Lee Roth and Alex Van Halen are evidently very close. And Alex Van Halen said he was the first person that he called after Eddie died and that Dave's always been his best friend. So what is stopping them from, was it Eddie?
21: It was Eddie, yeah. Because once David Lee Roth was a problem and Eddie wanted him out, whatever, Alex goes with Eddie. You know, they're brothers, so they stick together and do that stuff. But it's clear that there was Eddie. Same with Sammy, too.
8: Yeah.
21: You know?
8: That's so ridiculous.
21: And Eddie runs that band. It's Eddie.
8: They would be so smart if they did Sammy, Dave, Alex, Michael, and somebody on guitar, whether it's Satriani or whether
21: you get a bunch of different guitarists. John Five, you get Satch, you get all these different great guitar players.
8: But I mean, just to go out on tour.
21: Yeah.
1: Yeah, but I thought we all said that David Lee Roth is horrible now.
8: He is, but if you get to go see David Lee Roth do five songs and see Alex do five songs, Eddie do, Sammy. What's his name? Sammy do five songs, and then they do a couple of, and then they do each other's songs at the end. It won't be horrible. Especially if you get the rest of the nostalgia.
1: Dancing mascot.
8: Alex and
21: Sammy do eight. Dave do too.
8: Well, yeah. I mean, mostly it'd be mostly Sammy, but I mean, also they can work it out. I know Sammy, Dave can't sing the songs that Sammy sings, but there's going to be a couple in there that he could pull off. So they sing each other's songs. That would be so great to see. I'm dying to hear David Lee Roth sing Summer Nights.
1: Now, let it go.
8: I still think that'd be great.
1: You had your run, your legends, let it go. No, it's over.
8: I'd go see it. I would be the sucker that pays the money to go see it.
21: Yeah, it's rough with Dave. I mean, it's just, you know, maybe have him come out at the end and do Jump and everything sing along.
1: I saw some clip a couple days ago, and he was on stage and saying all kinds of weird stuff. And
8: that's Dave.
1: Yeah, it was very bizarre. Weird, yeah. He didn't sound good at all.
21: Peter Dinklage will be in a Christmas movie. What will he play in the Christmas movie?
1: Santa Claus.
3: An elf.
8: No, probably. An elf?
21: What'd you say?
1: Santa Claus.
21: What do you think?
8: I mean, I would have to say an elf.
21: You would think, but Gio's right. He's playing Santa Claus in a comedy called Naughty, co-starring Jennifer Aniston as a woman who needs Santa to testify at her divorce hearing. Peter Dinklage shouldn't play anything except for a dwarf.
4: But he was all for when Snow White and the Seven Dwarfs, the new one, he was saying we shouldn't typecast little people.
21: Right.
8: He was great in Elf as a non-elf. We're not wanting to be elf.
21: Right. But if you're in a Christmas movie and you are a midget,
8: you're an elf.
21: Everyone's going, why is he not playing an elf?
8: Right.
21: He's playing Santa Claus. Right.
8: Santa can't even carry his own Santa.
3: Well, it doesn't make any sense. Santa Claus technically is an elf.
21: I don't want your weird.
1: No, he's not.
3: Yes.
8: No, he's not. St. Nicholas was not an elf.
3: I've heard this before.
8: Oh, from where? Where were you? In Winter Wonderland?
3: No, I think I believe that he is. He was
21: okay, now it's you believe.
3: Be an elf.
21: Now you believe it.
3: Yes.
21: No, nobody else believes it.
8: Alexa, is Santa Claus an elf? Yes. See? From Quora.com, Santa Claus is an elf.
21: Yeah.
3: I don't believe that.
8: Alexa said it was true.
21: Mm-hmm. Historically based on a human bishop, but he was famously called a right jolly old elf in the classic whatever. Yeah, but he's not an elf.
8: You owe Joe an apology.
21: No, he has no elf-like features at all.
8: Right, but
21: he's
8: he is
21: big,
8: an elf.
21: He's a big, jolly man.
8: You saying oaf or are you saying elf? Santa Claus is an elf according to Alexa and Joe. That's all I need is two.
21: This one says Santa employs elves, but is not himself an elf.
1: Also, elves are not always portrayed as short.
8: Oh, so?
1: So no, not all elves are short.
3: No, definitely not.
1: Yeah, so you're wrong.
21: In my Christmas, it is.
3: What do you mean? All of the, there's elves in that stupid, what is that, that stupid movie with the Gandalf?
8: Whoa.
21: Lord of the Rings?
3: Yeah. Those elves aren't short.
1: Right. So what's the point of your story?
3: My point is that Santa Claus is an elf. He doesn't have to be short to do it.
8: Joe just confused me.
1: Yeah, that's not your point.
21: Because what's her name was an elf.
1: Yeah.
21: Steven Tyler. Liv Tyler.
1: Liv Tyler, yeah.
21: She was an elf.
8: In what?
21: In Lord of the Rings.
1: Mm-hmm.
8: Oh.
21: And she just has the ears.
1: Right. So
8: she was tall?
1: Mm-hmm. Orlando Bloom.
21: Yeah.
1: Legolas.
8: Mm-hmm. I never saw any of those movies.
1: All right.
8: And I feel like I want to, but I can never get into them as I start watching. Kind of like Game of Thrones.
1: It's a lot. It's a lot to watch. It was good.
8: I feel like a guy who likes Star Wars and all those dramatic, one of the trilogies and all that. Like, I like Harry Potter.
1: Yeah.
21: I saw a thing the other day. A guy was breaking down House of Dragons. He goes, does anybody know what's going on? Everybody has blonde hair and they're either named Aegon or Emon.
1: Yeah.
21: He goes, I don't know who's who.
1: I just watched.

0: week?
1: Yeah.
0: And that is going to be good?
1: I think so.
0: Okay.
1: The early, a lot of early reviews, people are saying it was good.
0: I watched a good clip yesterday of Tom Holland and Zendaya and that other guy, the little fat Hawaiian kid. And they said, if we give you a line to a song, which one of you would be able to finish it? And they were like, probably Zendaya. And they gave the line to the song, and the guy's like, yeah, we have no idea what that is. And it was her song.
1: Oh,
0: she's like, thanks a lot, guys.
1: They're married.
0: Yeah. She's like, funny. Thanks a lot. That's great.
1: Yeah, I'm going Sunday.
0: Are you?
1: Got my tickets already, yeah.
2: Joe, these are two stories specifically for you.
3: All right.
2: Because I think, I don't know whether you like this or not, Twin Peaks? Are you a Twin Peaks fan?
0: Twin Peaks restaurant?
2: No, Twin Peaks show.
3: Yeah, I've watched it, but I never really got into it all the way. Yeah.
2: Twin Peaks cast is going to do a U.S. tour later this year in early 2027.
0: I feel like I would have liked Twin Peaks if I was a little older when it came out.
2: Yeah, my wife
0: likes it. I don't think I understood it. That's what I see, your wife liking it.
2: Yeah, I have no interest whatsoever. Right. I go watch it when I'm not home. I don't want to watch it. And then finally in news, Oscar Mayer is celebrating the 90th anniversary of the Wienermobile this weekend.
0: Really? 90th.
2: With Wiener cakes. They're milk bar cakes with hot dogs around the side. So it's basically just like a big cake with hot dogs. And they're going to be available at a few different places this weekend. So.
1: You know they'll sell out in like 30 seconds.
2: Yeah, for sure.
0: Wiener cakes.
1: Anything like this always sells out right away.
0: Jesus.
2: So if you see the Wienermobile out there, it's either them giving out wiener cakes or they're bringing our dog roller over here.
3: All right. Have you ever seen it in the wild?
0: I have seen the Wienermobile. I've seen the Wienermobile and the Mystery Machine, not together.
2: Yeah.
0: But out on the road.
1: I saw the Wienermobile on the Howard Franklin one time.
0: Did you really?
1: Yeah, I was going to the station, yeah.
2: I think it was when we were going over to the cruise. We saw the Back to the Future DeLorean.
1: Oh, really?
2: Yeah. Driving down the street. Well, not the actual one, but a DeLorean that had all the junk on it driving down I-4.
1: Cool when you see stuff like that.
2: Yeah. Well, there you go. That is it for news.
0: All right, Galvin, thank you. I must take a break, and then when we come back from break, we'll have a brand new open letter from Galvin. That'll be happening next. So yesterday, I got a message on my phone at work. Sir, I hope you're listening to the show. I don't know your name or I would address you directly. But the guy complained that our stop sets were too long.
2: Oh.
0: That our commercial breaks were too long.
2: He said, on his side.
0: His suggestion was that we charge more for commercials and take less of a commercial break. Mm. I just want to point out to you that we are going on 1 hour and 17 minutes without taking a commercial break. This is the only show that is on the radio in Tampa that I know of that can do this. And that is why sometimes our commercial breaks are a little bit longer than others, because we have to get all the commercials in before 10 o'clock. And we just went for 1 hour and 17 minutes without taking a break. So we are going to take a quick break and come back, and a brand new open letter will happen next on 102.5 The Bone.
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0: Mike Calta Show. It's 102.5 The Bone. 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Hit them up and tell them you heard about it on the Mike Calta Show. We'll get there this Saturday and check it out. I'm due for a trip out there.
1: Yeah.
0: Yeah, I moved on a little, Galvin. I think I got enough guns.
1: You got a lot.
0: I'm into knives now.
1: Yeah. Oh, knives. Oh. I like knives.
0: I just like the way they look and the way they feel. I'm never going to do anything with them. I don't think if it came down to it, I could ever stab somebody. Oh, it'd be so gross to have all that blood all over
2: me. Yeah. Personal crime.
0: Yeah, right? Yeah. I don't think I could do that.
1: Also,
0: but I do
1: if you have to stab them a lot and you get the blood and then your hand slips and you cut your hand on the blade.
0: I'm so sloppy.
1: Yeah,
0: I know that might happen. I do keep one in my car, but mostly that's so my wife goes, do you have a knife or something so I can cut this? I'm like, oh, yeah. And I just feel like a man for
1: it. Stab.
0: Yeah, no, don't do that. Just a little snip.
1: I told you, I just run with knives. That's how I go through.
0: The most dangerous way to do it. Oh, man. My bathroom is not done yet.
1: What was the estimate of how long it was going to take?
3: And 2 years?
1: Are they over?
0: Yeah, I was going to say 6 years. They're definitely over it, and it's really not their fault. So what happened, I was talking to Dino yesterday why it's taken so long. So they got to put mud on the walls. Mm. You know, they got to mud the walls.
1: Mm.
0: And Dino was like, you need like 5 coats of mud. And the problem is you got to put it on, wait for it to dry, come back and do it again. So we're at that point where we're waiting for the mud to dry.
1: Mm.
0: But we're actually in there. We've got a functional toilet in there.
1: Oh, yeah.
0: And we don't have like the shower pipes hooked up yet. Like the shower
1: home stretch,
0: the fixtures. We're in the home stretch.
1: Okay.
0: We're getting close. You can actually walk in there and it doesn't look so much like a construction zone. And when you walk in the front of my house, where the bathtub is and all the other boxes, there are a lot less boxes than there was before.
1: Good.
0: So we're getting there.
1: All right.
0: So now my wife's already eyeing up the next thing that she wants to change in this house. Ridiculous. What is it about a shower that makes you like that shower? Because I know, here I come, I'm just setting myself up. I just saw a girl on Snapchat taking a shower. It just showed the shower head. But it was one of those rainfall ones from the ceiling, and I said, that's awesome. That's what I like.
1: Hey, you want to have proper water pressure.
4: You want
1: to have enough room. You don't want it to be where you have to hunch over. You know, anytime I go to a hotel, I'm like, come on.
0: Yeah,
1: you know,
0: yeah.
1: I'm trying to shower.
0: Cruise.
1: I feel like I'm on Monsters, Inc.
0: Yeah.
4: And enough, water circumference.
0: What I'm not getting right now, Carmen.
4: Like not enough water area.
0: Yesterday, I jokingly said to Amanda, I said, I have to take a shower. She said, me too. I said, ooh, do you want to take a shower together? And she looked at me and she goes, it's hard enough to get water on my body without blocking it in that shower.
1: One of the greatest things I ever did in my life, and I did it myself, and I was so proud of myself, was I had just a regular shower head, whatever, but then I got one of those ones that has the arm and you can take it off and do the thing.
0: Oh, yeah.
1: And it's got the different settings on there.
0: You put that on?
1: I put it on myself.
0: Good. Your wife would be proud of that.
3: That would be very impressive.
1: Yeah. It's so funny. I came home yesterday and my my smoke alarm, beep.
0: Oh, no.
1: Beep, doing that. And I go, how long has that been doing that? And my wife said, just this morning, but for like a couple hours and stuff. And I go, I got it. Got a ladder, went up there, took it, replaced the battery, put it back on and stuff. And I go, and I held the ladder with one hand and I go, that's what a man does.
3: You have a ladder?
1: No, I've got two ladders.
3: Two ladders.
1: Different sizes. All right.
0: Do you want to hear what not a man this guy is? I have to have Dino replace the battery. My ceilings are high.
1: Yeah.
0: But I get dizzy when I get up on
1: the jeez.
0: Yeah. I'm a mess.
1: Yeah. Listen, by the way, that's all I can do is change batteries and smoke detectors and, you know, do the thing, whatever. I'm not doing much more than that.
0: You're not changing capacitors on your
1: air conditioner. But those little things.
0: Oh, yeah.
1: I'm just like, oh, yeah.
0: I'm telling you, I told you this a million times. When I was able to program
2: my gate to the little buttons that are built into my car.
5: Yeah.
2: And you push that button in the car and it opened the gate. I was prouder than having kids.
5: Yeah.
2: That I did that.
5: Now you realize, I realize whenever my dad used to tell me, come here, look at this.
2: Yeah,
5: I did this, you know, this swapped out this, whatever, did this.
2: I don't think my dad knows how to do anything either.
5: My dad's pretty good with all that stuff.
2: Yeah.
5: He was pretty good with that. And Tim learned all that stuff. I didn't learn any of that stuff.
2: My dad does point out to me that every once in a while that when I was a kid, I punched a hole in the wall, I stepped into his wall or broke, put a hole and he fixed it so he can fix holes in walls.
5: Yeah.
3: Oh, my stepdad did that. He tried to punch a hole through the wall next to my face.
2: Oh.
3: And then patched it up before my mom got home.
2: Oh, man.
3: Yeah, yeah.
2: He's
3: yeah.
2: handy.
3: Yeah.
5: And then you're like, he punched me. And he's like, yeah. I don't even know what this kid's talking about. He
3: pushed me up against the wall and then punched through the drywall right next to my face.
2: Oh. Really?
3: Yeah.
2: How you don't want to kill this guy still today? It blows my mind.
3: For years, we could see, you could cut my, me and my brother could kind of see the spot on the wall where he patched up before my mom got home.
2: Why did he hate you?
3: Maybe I was
2: look
3: a dick. I don't know. I mean, I got a punchable face.
2: I don't think it's a hateable face. Especially when you were a kid, you were adorable.
3: I thought so.
2: In your little homemade clothes.
3: Yeah. I would argue back with him, I guess. I don't know. Hmm. I didn't like him from day one. I think that's where it started, jumped off.
2: You think it might have been you?
3: I don't know. It possibly. I'm sure I contributed to it.
4: I was going to say, because he had a second family and stuff like that.
3: Yeah.
2: Oh, that's true.
4: I think because Gio was the oldest. Gio was the oldest. He was the biggest threat in the house.
2: Right.
3: Yeah.
4: Compared to
2: exposing him.
6: Closest to figuring it out.
3: Oh,
4: Figuring it out or even like actually being able to stand up for himself his mom and his siblings. Like Gio was the oldest.
5: Because he liked your brother.
3: Yeah. He got along with my brother for the most part.
2: Yeah. This guy had, it was such a dick, but yet he had two families.
3: Yeah.
2: Yeah.
3: Two families.
2: Two people are like him.
3: Allegedly selling drugs, one of the biggest weed sellers in Pasco County.
2: Wow.
3: Yeah.
2: Putting you out on the porch.
3: And I found out recently that he stole a ton of money that was guaranteed to my brother and I from our dead father.
2: Ooh.
3: Yeah.
2: That to me.
3: Yeah. Like six figures.
5: Oh.
2: That would make me go kill him.
3: Yeah. Yeah. My brother found like the court documents and it mapped out when my real father had passed away, it mapped out all the money that was owed to us.
2: Right.
3: Until we were like 18 years old. Yeah. It was like, you know, this year was like, you know, 1200, then it was 2000, and then it went all the way up to like six figures in total. All that money, my brother and I never saw a dime, and it's all disappeared.
2: What if it's out there? You should hire somebody to go look for that.
3: Yeah, maybe. Because now this is going back to like 1998, 99, somewhere
2: still,
3: there.
2: Though.
3: We both turned 18.
5: Friends and accountant can find all that stuff.
3: Yeah. Mm. Yeah. Good times.
5: Oof.
3: But no, tell me more about you guys' awesome dads.
2: Your story is better than Isaiah's just by a little bit.
3: Yeah, yeah.
2: Isaiah is now second most interesting guy at the radio station after you.
3: Yeah, I don't think it's interesting, though, is the problem.
2: The first time I heard you on Spice's show talking about it, I went, this is the most amazing thing I've ever heard about you sleeping on the porch and the whole deal. That blew my mind.
3: I feel like I should be a lot more messed up than I am.
2: Yes.
6: Well, you're pretty messed up.
3: Yeah.
2: He do seem to take that anger out on Joe because he's the closest in age to your father.
3: Oh, no.
6: Could be it.
2: Yeah.
3: No, Joe's
5: the weed
3: great.
5: Hat reminds you of your father, stepfather selling weed.
3: That's true. But you're.
6: I'm sorry to you.
3: You look. Actually, you have the same type glasses he used to wear.
2: Oh, he wore glasses.
3: Yeah,
2: too.
3: Yeah.
6: Well, that's it right there.
5: I don't where did he land on hot dogs?
3: Nah, I don't think it was. He was a vegetarian.
2: Oh, really?
3: Yeah.
2: Oh, this guy's an enigma.
5: Yeah, it does not sound like I would not guess vegetarian.
3: Well, no. he would eat red meat. He ate fish all the time. That's why I hate seafood. I despise seafood.
2: Because
5: pescatarian.
3: Yeah, all the time. It was like seafood every day. Right? I'm like, this is gross.
2: Wow.
3: Yeah.
2: Gio's got some deep-rooted problems.
3: I do. But I worked it out, like, mainly in my, like, late 20s, early 30s.
2: When you say you worked it out, did you go to therapy or did you just work it out in your head?
3: Worked out in my own head.
2: I just
3: didn't care anymore.
2: I feel like if I go to therapy, I'm just doing it to hear my own voice.
3: Yeah.
2: Like I just want to go and have a second radio show.
3: I feel like they couldn't tell me anything I don't already know.
2: And also, right. But they say, like I say to my wife, I go, I already know. I've already dealt with these issues. And I already know it. And she's like, yeah, but sometimes it helps to talk about them. And I go, well, I do. I've been talking about them for 20 years.
3: Yeah.
2: So to me, like, there's nothing on this in my life that I've gotten on the radio and held back.
5: Yeah, but you're also not talking to a trained professional that knows what the root of what you're saying is.
2: Right. But what I'm saying is like I've talked to my wife. I've talked to my wife as a therapist, and she'll give me the. And why do you think you feel that way? You know, because, and I'll say because of this. And it's just a matter of talking it out and saying it out loud.
5: Right, but you're also, your wife has skin in the game, where somebody who doesn't have skin in the game can tell you, yeah, the reason you're doing that is because of this, where your wife doesn't want to say that, and then you get in a big fight, and da-da-da-da-da.
2: My wife doesn't know anything about it. She'll be like,
5: You think she doesn't.
3: I'm sure the way I react to certain situations probably has something to do with my childhood.
5: Sure.
6: Absolutely.
3: Or how I handle certain situations.
2: I was much worse 15, 20 years ago. Like, I was irritable, and but that was all before Lexapro.
3: Yeah.
2: Once I started taking Lexapro, I got my life together, because I would be angry, but I would also feel like I was going to cry. And that was the weirdest thing. Mm-hmm. It's like not even sad. You just get into those depressions.
3: When I became a father, that helped a lot.
2: Mm. See, I think it made my anxiety 1,000 times worse.
3: It did, that was when I was able to let a lot of the anger go.
2: Yeah.
3: Because I'm like, I'm gonna be the opposite of that scumbag as a father.
2: Right.
3: And that motivated me, you know.
2: To be a good father.
3: Right.
2: Yeah, I was motivated to be a good father too, but at the same time, I would have such anxiety now that I'm responsible for this other life, that I have this kid that I have to make sure that I keep alive. And then my father-in-law would tell me, he's like, look, your job's to keep them alive for 20 years. After that 20 years, you're on your own. They're on their own. They're good. And I always, like, not really believe that, but really kind of, it's kind of true.
3: I'm also probably way too protective, you know, super, hyper-protective.
2: Yeah, but I think in the end, that's going to work out for you.
3: Yeah, hopefully.
2: Oh, man. That's serious.
3: Let's go back to talking about hot dogs and pizza.
2: Yeah. I could use either one of those. Hot dog or a pizza.
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2: Ladies and gentlemen, it is time to check in with Galvin, though. He has a brand new open letter.
29: And now, an open letter from Galvin.
5: This is an open letter to people that want to be famous. Dear people that want to be famous, seriously, everybody wants to be famous now. Not good, not great, not even competent, just famous. That's their entire career plan. It used to be you had to be amazing at something to get discovered. Now people think standing in front of a ring light while pointing at words floating on a screen is a talent. That's not a career. That's a screensaver. Growing up, if you wanted to be a movie star, you had to act. If you wanted to be a singer, you had to sing. Now you just have to announce you're a content creator. Content creator? That's like calling yourself a chef because you know where the popcorn button is on the microwave. Everybody has a podcast. Everybody's an influencer. Influencing what? Bad decisions? Half of these people that are giving life advice can't even keep a houseplant alive. And that's every kid now says they're a content creator. What do you create? Well, I do lip sync videos. Oh, that's fantastic. So you mouth the words of people who have actual talent? That's like me standing in my garage making car noises and calling myself Ferrari. Music used to take years to master. Now some guy hits 3 buttons on a laptop, mumbles like he's having dental work done, and they call him a musical genius. By the way, auto-tune is not an instrument. In Hollywood, they keep telling us they can't find new stars. Have you looked? There's about 8 billion people on the planet. Maybe stop casting the same 15 people in every movie. I swear if there's a film about the invention of bread, somehow the lead will be played by Matt Damon, Brad Pitt, or Tom Holland. Or if they're not available, they'll get one of the Ryans or one of the Chris's to do it. And of course, it'll all be played by somebody who has already played two superheroes, a cowboy, or the guy that does the bank heist. Social media has convinced people that they're celebrities because they have 10,000 strangers watch them eat a pickle wrapped in cotton candy. That's not fame. That's the internet driving past a car accident. And have you noticed how nobody wants to be the best anymore? They just want to be seen. They don't say, I want to write the great American novel. They say, I want 1 million followers. Followers? Julius Caesar had followers. Gandhi had followers. You have people watching you rank breakfast cereals. So maybe try and maintain some perspective. And the weird part is that people who actually have talent are too busy working to tell you how talented they are. It's always a guy who accomplishes nothing, branding himself, and then you don't see doctors or surgeons that just fixed the baby's cleft palate dancing next to the operating table saying, don't forget to like, share, and subscribe. Here's a crazy idea. What if we made being good at something popular again? If you had to earn the applause instead of demanding them? What if we stopped handing out participation trophies for people who managed to hold their phone vertically? And I'm not saying don't chase your dreams. Chase your dreams. Just make sure they're actual dreams and not delusions with a verified checkmark that we all know that you paid for. I'm Galvin from the Mike Kelta Show, and this has been an open letter to people that want to be famous.
2: Yeah, that I'll tell you that when I was a kid, I always wanted to be famous. I thought that that would be the way to go, but I think I wanted to be famous for the money. I think my motivation was being rich.
5: Did you want to be famous being a talk show host, being this, being that? Like, you had an idea of something. Now
2: I wanted to be one of two things.
5: Just famous.
2: I wanted to be either a movie director, which I wasn't really even sure what a movie director did.
5: Yeah.
2: But I figured they just tell everybody else how to act. Or a late night talk show host like Letterman. Yeah.
5: Yeah. So you had a specific goal.
2: Yeah.
5: Instead of just the fame.
2: Yeah. But I think that had we had the opportunity to become famous for doing nothing in the '80s, I probably still would have done nothing.
5: Yeah.
2: I probably would have not have.
5: There's the opportunity to be famous for stuff now, though. It's, you know, with social media and doing the different things, there's a lot of people out there that are doing things and you're like, oh, that's clever.
2: Yeah.
5: You know, and that was good. And you couldn't do that before. And the first person who did the unboxing stuff and you're like, are you crazy? And then they have 8 million followers and they're getting all this money. That's at least something, whatever. But now people, I want to be famous. For what? I just want to be famous.
2: Well, the people that were famous for, like, they're doing things that turn what they were doing into something, like the people who are living in their cars.
5: Yeah.
2: And all of a sudden they made that a, hey, I'm living in my car, I should document this.
5: Yeah.
2: That's something. That gives you a little, that gives us a little story to follow.
0: Now some of these like Kick streamers and Twitch streamers, they're just get followed around, like iShowSpeed and these guys. Yeah. They just follow.
2: He's in the WWE now.
0: Yeah, they just follow. They just literally just live stream what they're doing, walking around town and stuff, and they've got millions and millions of followers.
2: I'll never forget that's... that guy that my son used to watch, that Roman, whatever, Atwood.
0: Yeah.
2: And I would watch it and I'd go, our life is way better than this guy. Yeah. We do so many more things in this dumb family. They're out there playing with giant Legos in their backyard. We got Disney annual passes and we go every weekend. What do you like these guys for? I never understood it.
0: Should have filmed it.
2: We should have filmed it.
0: Yeah.
1: But that has to be exhausting. Just
2: to constantly be filming everything.
0: Right.
2: Carmen, there's a new show coming out. A reality show.
1: Okay.
2: It's like The Real Wives, but it's Real Wives of OnlyFans.
1: Oh, geez.
2: They're real
1: boyfriends of OnlyFans?
2: They're real the suburban housewives, but they have a secret. They all have OnlyFans.
0: Oh. Mm.
2: And my wife was laying at last night. Remember that scene in Avengers where everybody tries to lift Thor's hammer and nobody could budge it?
5: Yeah.
2: And then Captain America kind of budged it a little and everybody looked? Last night, my wife budged a little on OnlyFans.
0: No way.
2: Listen to me. She'll never do it in a million years, but she budged the hammer a little.
1: Yeah, you show like the wives, you know, you show them what their life could be like.
2: Well, she goes, how embarrassing. And I go, what do you mean? She goes, like, that's not embarrassing for these people to be in their families and doing day-to-day things, but also being naked on the internet. And I go, yeah, until you're making $60,000, $80,000, $100,000 a month doing it. And she went, yeah, but now you're on TV and everybody knows. And I go, yeah. And now you get more subscribers because of the television show to your OnlyFans. And now you're making $1 million every 3 months.
5: And most people don't care how you're famous anymore.
2: No.
5: Just that you're famous.
2: Right. Like, how many porn internet girls that we know personally that were never like, we don't even talk about it anymore. Like, yeah. We see them so often, we're like, it's not even odd to us.
0: But I wonder what it's like for, like, if your daughter goes to school, like, oh, that's yeah, her thing. Mom's OnlyFans.
2: Right.
0: That's the thing.
2: That'd probably be, that. It's
0: is that
2: probably,
0: cool?
2: No,
0: or
2: it's
0: is it,
2: not cool.
0: Yeah, that's the thing.
2: It's not cool. When you have kids, it becomes an entirely different thing. But also, Joey would be appalled by that, okay? Yeah. But I don't know that if Manna said, Joey, here's a Ferrari and or a Corvette and $15,000, if he would be like, well, all right.
0: That's the thing. Right. Some first, but not. I don't think not everybody has that story. Like, there's got to be people who join OnlyFans and it does not go the way they think.
5: Oh, right.
0: And now you're out there.
2: Yeah, we got a lot of our listeners who have OnlyFans pages who are, you know, jumping off.
0: Yeah,
5: there's the meme where it said, I was going to quit my job and do OnlyFans and blah, blah, blah. I quit my job. I made $200 and now everyone's seen my snooch.
0: Like every woman probably thinks she's going to make like $300,000 a month.
5: Yeah, well, that's why whenever the one girl was in here and she said she's in the top 1%, I go, everyone's in the top 1%.
0: They all say that.
5: Every OnlyFans person says they're in the top 1%.
2: Having taken statistics in college, everybody could be in the top.
5: Sure, yeah. If you crunch it down enough, yeah.
2: We do you know how many emails I get from YouTube that say, congratulations, you're in the top 5% of really in the whole world of YouTube.
5: Right, yeah.
2: This show is in the top 5%.
5: If you extrapolate it far enough, yeah.
2: Right, exactly. Yeah. So that's the thing. It's they're trying to entice you by giving you those numbers. I'm just talking about flat out cash. Like, it's hard to turn the money down. If the money's coming at you, it's hard to turn it down.
0: Like,
2: if
0: how many
2: tasted it a little bit.
0: How many women sign up for OnlyFans, put it out there, and then, like, and they quit. But now it's out there.
5: Yeah.
2: Yeah. Oh,
0: you know?
2: Yeah.
0: Because they didn't make any money.
2: Yeah. I don't know.
0: But man, you keep sending me all these old ladies with their stuff out.
2: No reason why I should have to suffer through this alone.
0: It's disturbing. It's messing up my algorithm. But at the same time, I wish I could know how much they're making.
1: And you're not suffering. You sought it out. That's why you're getting it.
2: No, me.
1: Yeah.
5: Mike is sending it to Gio.
2: I'm sending it to
0: Gio. He's trying to inject it into my algorithm.
2: Yeah.
1: I thought you said, but you just said, I don't want to suffer alone.
2: Yeah. I get it, and I see it, and I send it over to Gio.
0: Yeah, you sent me like three yesterday.
2: No, I'm not suffering, Carl. I love it. I love old lady snooches. I love fat, big brownie boobies, whatever you got.
0: I'm going to send it to Carmen so she can play along.
2: But can I tell you, there's very little that's become sexual about it anymore. Now it's just a matter of shock.
0: The one was just big, full bush. Oh yeah. I'm like, what is going on?
2: Although I did get sucked in yesterday. We were at dinner and I looked at one and I go, look at this. And I looked at my son that was a full on waxing of a private.
0: Yeah.
2: But my son goes, no, look. In the top corner, there was an ear. It was an armpit. And they made it look like it was.
0: Fooled again.
2: Can't fool me. Can't fool me.
5: They can fool you.
0: They did.
2: Mike Caldas show, good morning.
3: Hi, Mike. This is Red Target.
2: You say Red Target?
3: You remember me? Yep, you remember me?
2: No. From where, sir?
3: About a month and a half ago, I called you for Dom, and then they ended up hanging up, and she said I was a moron. Not that I really cared about that, but I just wondered if you would care to hear a story worse than Gio's. Good morning.
2: No, the general consensus in the room is that this story is going to be terrible.
0: Oh, Red Target, that's right.
3: Fantastic. It's really fantastic. Awful experience, but my mother's name, ironically, is Karen.
5: You said no.
2: We're going to hear it anyway. No, we'll never know. I was ready to listen, sir.
5: I'm going to let you know, a guy who goes by Red Target isn't going to have good stories.
2: I hung up on a guy named Red Target, and I don't remember that.
5: Yeah, I guess it was during the Dom segment.
2: Oh, and I called him. And my guy goes, you hung up on me and called me a moron, but I'm okay with that.
0: Sorry, Red Target.
2: We had on the air Red Thunder. What was the guy's name that used to run up and down the sidelines at FSU?
0: That was Red Lightning.
2: Red Lightning. Yeah. That kid was good.
5: Yeah. You know, my wife, speaking of it, Instagram videos and stuff, you know how marriage is all just sending your wife Instagram videos and stuff. My wife sent me an Instagram video of a guy who claimed to have sex with dolphins. And I go, yeah, we had him on the air.
2: I saw the video going around again. Yeah, we talked to that guy. That was my first conversation with my agent, Tony Burton, where he was thrown off. He was like, I don't understand. And I go, what? And he goes, you're like taking him seriously. I go, yes. Every idiot that talks to him is like, You're a loser. You're not banging dog. I am going to treat this guy like it's real and find out because this
5: so
2: guy
5: you're believed, in love. You're
2: the
5: in
2: guy
5: love
2: believed the dolphins that the dolphins were in love with him and he was in love with the dolphins.
5: Yeah.
2: It wasn't just sexual. He would that he said, and I said, how did you know that the dolphin loved you? He said, because I would just go up to the side and it would swim up to me and like oh, that guy's nuts.
4: Yeah, there was a lady. There was a lady in the 70s that they built a house that was filled up with 6 feet of water, and she lived in there with this dolphin for like, I don't know, 8 months or a year.
2: In the house?
4: In the house, yeah. And she was manually stimulating this dolphin.
2: Oh.
4: And after the experiment was over, the dolphin moved, I think, to like a Miami facility and died like a month later.
2: Oh, yeah, because nobody was whacking it.
4: Yeah.
1: Depression.
4: And he was lovesick.
2: Yeah, well, sure. True if thing. I had somebody doing that to me every day, too.
0: It's a horrible story.
5: What?
4: I mean, it started in the Bahamas, but yeah.
5: What if we found out that's what Jaws was? It was just looking for a little
2: sad
5: release.
2: Sad, yeah. Mm-hmm. Well, this guy.
1: Looking for love.
2: One of those predator things that we were talking about earlier. They go and they confront this guy, and he's homeless, but he's young. He's probably like in his 30s, and he's homeless, and they're like, yeah. He's like, I know, she was 11 years old. And they're like, that's gross. And he goes, I wasn't trying to do anything. He goes, I was just looking for love. And they're like, what do you mean you're looking for love? And he goes, I just want love from anywhere I can get it. And if it's a 10-year-old or 11-year-old, he goes, I just need somebody to love me. Mm. And he goes, because you're homeless? And he goes, yeah. And he goes, so if I got, for a second, I kind of felt bad for him, but I got what he was saying. But then he was also, should have been put to death.
5: He was looking for some dolphin release.
2: Yeah, he was, Mike held the show low.
6: Mike, it's Red again.
2: Oh. All right, Red, what can I do for you?
6: Listen, I am looking to create an awareness about child abuse, and I'm trying to utilize my specific story, which is a horrifying experience, but a fantastic story.
2: All right, hold on. I'll go around the room and I'll see. Joe, do you think it's going to be a good story?
7: No.
2: Galvin?
7: Not in a million years.
2: Gio?
0: No.
2: Carmen?
1: Yeah, why not?
2: All right, I'm going to put you on hold. You can tell Carmen during the break. We'll take a quick break. It's the Mike Calper Show. It's 102.5 The Bone.
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0: 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It's 102.5 The Bone, 800-771-1025 are the phone numbers to reach us. I'm going to be phone call heavy in the 9 o'clock hour if you want to get your calls in. I do want to remind everybody, if you're looking to sell your home and you want to sell it fast and for the most amount of money, you need to call a real estate agent who knows the market. And that should start with somebody who actually lives in the market. And I'm talking about Jeff Borum and his team at teamborum.com, powered by eXp Realty. 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If you're looking to sell your home, whether you are looking to move into the next home, looking to find a home of your dreams, or maybe you had some change in income or in marital status, or there's a death in the family and something where you got to sell your home quick, that is what they specialize in, moving houses and getting the most money for them. All you need to do is reach out to them. 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Let Jeff know you heard about it on the Mike Calta Show, teamborum.com. We all agree that there are aliens, just nobody seems to care, right?
1: Yes, but there's no, they haven't given us the actual proof. There's documents and we saw this and blah, blah, blah. Until either one comes out or they have one in an aquarium and they're like, take a look at this.
2: A lot of hearsay.
3: Yeah. Pictures, videos, like we need more than them just admitting to us.
1: Right.
0: Well, what would you say if they showed you some stuff on Mars that had been picked up by the rover that looks like it is maybe made by somebody else?
1: Like what?
0: Well, they got a picture of something that on Mars now that they say looks like, not saying it is, like a missile that had been fired from somewhere else.
1: Yeah, that doesn't really do much, whatever. I mean, that's...
0: Did you see the picture, Gio?
4: I did.
0: Do you think it looks like that?
4: I thought AI.
1: Yeah, oh, exactly.
0: I thought it looked like just a rock formation that just happened to look like something.
4: It kind of looks like a rotting log.
0: Yeah, that's basically what it looks like.
4: Yeah.
0: But even that, a rotting log would be huge if it was on Mars.
4: Something on Mars, yeah.
0: Mm.
4: But yeah, who knows? I don't know.
3: And also, remember those like spaceship drones that were found in like the desert that came down? They were like the big metal looking donut things.
0: The big metal.
3: And it turned out just to be a drone. It was like a drone cover or something like that.
0: Oh, okay. Yeah.
3: But, you know, I don't know. Until we have hardcore proof, all these little... You know, it could be light. It could be a shadow. It could, you know, no.
4: I definitely didn't think that's a missile.
0: No, me either. But it does look like something out of The Mandalorian, but also it could just be, like you said, a rotting log. Not a log, but a rock.
4: Something. A lot of people were saying that it was a weapon of some sort.
0: Because it is missile shaped. It's nice to think about.
4: Yeah.
0: But I just don't know. And I know I've said this a million times, but I'm so close to kind of seeing it in my lifetime, and yet so far, like, this is the closest we've ever been. The government saying yes, there being videos and stuff released.
4: I don't believe the government.
0: You think the government? Why would they lie about that?
4: Because they lie about everything.
0: But why would they? What is the benefit to lying and saying yes, the UFOs, and then there being no UFOs?
1: Because there's something else going on.
4: Yeah,
1: they want to go, hey, look, UFOs, aliens, whatever this and that. Meanwhile, they're doing something over here.
0: Like Dr. Fauci on trial right now at the hearing and invoking the Fifth Amendment.
1: Mm-hmm.
0: That usually is a big sign of guilt.
1: Yeah.
0: I don't want to play this because it'll be boring, but we're watching it right now as it's happening live on the news.
5: Worse than Mengele.
0: No.
5: Yes.
0: Why?
5: Because he killed thousands and thousands of people on purpose, just for research purposes. And the whole idea is to try to cull the top 5% of society, because they don't want to pay Social Security to these old people. So they got rid of them.
0: So you're saying that this was done on purpose. You're not even saying. See, my thing is always... with Dr. Fauci and with other people, is that they didn't know. They didn't know what they were doing. They were doing the best with the limited information they had.
5: I believe they knew.
0: You guys all think that they knew.
5: I believe they knew, and they did it absolutely on purpose.
4: But it was worldwide, though.
5: Yeah.
0: What does this mean now that I've got not one, but two vaccinations? Yeah. And all of a sudden... two stints.
3: Yeah, and two stints. Yeah. And all yeah. these other medical problems. You got lip lightning.
0: Lip lightning. Yeah. Ass lightning. Dizziness on ladders.
3: Yeah. I mean, it's not looking good.
4: Someone of your health status should not have stints.
3: And also, think about...
0: Shut up.
4: But, vaccination.
1: Former athlete like yourself.
4: Right. It's like, what?
3: But, I mean, that being a joke with Mike, but think about all the healthy high schooler and college athletes that
5: dropping dead.
3: Yeah, from heart attacks at 18, 19. That's unheard of for an athlete, you know what I mean, of that age. Like, there's a lot of things that didn't make sense after all of that occurred.
4: But all matters to who you believe.
3: Yeah.
4: You know?
0: I don't know what to believe.
3: That's I don't believe Fauci. I can tell you that.
4: Yeah, that's the thing. Which somebody's lying. Who is it?
5: Definitely the government.
3: Well, I think both sides lie. Like, probably. We know that. You know what I mean? Like, I don't know.
0: You do never find anybody that is pro-Fauci. Even if they're pro-vaccine and all that stuff. You these days... Yeah, anything you hear about Fauci is a bad guy.
1: I saw a thing the other day, and it said, no matter how bad my day is going, I always get a nice laugh whenever I see the picture of Alyssa Milano with her crocheted mask that she wore during the pandemic. Crocheted mask.
4: Like, and is it just Fauci, or is he just the face?
5: He's become the face.
1: Yeah, but he's the top guy. He was the top dog.
5: He's the scientist.
0: Yeah, but he's the face
1: and
0: also.
1: And
5: he funded gain-of-function research, personally.
4: And it was a worldwide... pandemic, so it wasn't just in the United States.
5: Yeah, but that's because so everybody's else? In on it.
4: So, so who's the other faces involved? You don't know.
5: From the other countries.
4: Right.
0: Oh, brother. Just another thing to make us all confused and hate each other.
5: Yeah. Look at that mousy scumbag face.
0: Yeah. Oh, Joe, I've never seen you fired up about anything as much as you are about this.
5: I am fired up about it, I'll tell you.
0: Holy smokes.
1: Yeah, he's definitely a scumbag. He's definitely a liar and a scumbag.
0: All right. I got it.
3: But like you've already said, you can't find one person who is pro-Fauci.
4: Yeah.
3: So why are you fighting it?
0: No, not fighting it. I just...
4: There's plenty of people.
0: Yeah, and also, like, I've seen plenty of people on the news, too. I mean, we have this on Fox News, and they're going to automatically hate him, but I've seen plenty of people on the news. They're like, listen, we know Dr. Fauci. We've worked with him before. He certainly is not the kind of person that would... Mm-hmm. Like, there are people that stick up for him.
4: Once it's politicized, then people take their sides.
0: Yeah.
4: And everything has to be politicized. Everything.
0: Oh, man.
1: Is everybody ready for their pictures on Tuesday?
5: Yeah.
4: I can't go to that. I'm not going.
0: Oh, you really?
1: You're out of the picture.
4: Yeah. They could put me in that. Listen, he got a picture with Shane Gillis. Anything's possible.
0: Oh, shut up. What are you wearing for those pictures?
1: Probably a kimono.
3: Are we trying to match? Are they solos? Are we grouping it?
0: Well, I think they're going to do solo and group shots.
3: Right. So are we trying to... like match at least?
0: No, I don't think I don't know.
1: With your personality.
0: To match,
4: didn't they used to come here for that? Didn't we have...
0: Yeah, but now the whole station's doing it.
4: Oh, jeez.
0: Now we got to go there.
4: Just we need more pictures.
1: This is why they hate us. Yeah. Can we have them come here? We have to go over in there. We have to be with the commoners.
4: I'm the one that's admitting that everybody hates us.
0: I think everybody likes us.
4: Yeah.
5: You're the reason.
1: Eye rolls. A lot of eye rolls. Yeah. Whenever you talk to somebody... walk away, take 5 steps, and turn around real fast and see.
0: What are you going to wear?
1: What do you think I'm going to wear?
3: Calvin's blue jeans and a black t-shirt. Yeah.
1: There you go.
3: Yeah.
0: What am I going to wear, Carmen? That's basically what I'm asking.
4: I'm wearing jeans and a black t-shirt.
3: You're wearing jeans and a black t-shirt.
0: I don't think I'm going to wear jeans and a black t-shirt.
4: Wear this shirt.
0: The hoodie?
4: Yeah.
0: No.
3: Oh, you're going to get all fancy on us and you're going to
1: wear... He's going to wear jeans and a t-shirt and a jacket.
3: Yeah.
4: Oh, yeah.
1: with the sleeves rolled up.
3: Yep.
1: And suspenders. And
4: yeah.
1: Suspenders
0: waka, waka, waka.
1: No, I don't know. Wear whatever you feel like. I think you wear what you feel like your personality puts out there. You know what I mean?
4: Where are these pictures going? What's this for?
0: Like for the weighing and the internet. Yeah.
1: Website, and whenever they're pitching you for something, they're like, here's Gio.
0: Like, I hate the pictures that they have now. My eye bags are really dark and I look terrible in those
4: pictures.
0: What is
4: that picture? 15 years old?
0: No. It was 3 years old, maybe?
4: No.
0: Yeah, yeah.
4: The one on the website?
0: I don't know what's on the website.
4: What are you talking about?
3: The one that you sit where you're sitting in the chair?
0: No, that's old.
3: Okay.
0: No, I'm talking about the one I'm wearing the Muhammad Ali shirt and the Cassius Clay shirt, and I got my arms folded. I saw it at Hooters. They had it on all the tables.
3: Hold on, let me go look.
1: Because the one on the website,
4: That's old.
0: I don't even know what's on the... Hold on.
1: That's the one that the last time we took...
0: Everybody go to the website together, theboneonline.com.
1: Yeah. That's the last time we took group photos, and that was...
4: Carmen looks 19.
1: Yeah, and Spanish was in there, and they took them out. So it's just me, you, and Carmen.
3: Right.
1: And they're geotagged.
3: And that is... I know that's very old.
1: Yeah, sure. That's...
3: That's close.
1: 2015, maybe?
4: Yeah, nobody looks like that now.
0: No, I don't look like that.
4: No.
0: All right, so I got to come up with something. What are you wearing, Carmen? You're the one that's going to...
3: I know.
0: Yeah, but you're the one.

0: so good.
1: I don't like eggs, and I certainly don't like egg whites and spinach. It just sounds gross to me. And then at that point, I would just rather not eat breakfast.
2: But that's not good either.
1: Right.
2: Because then later on, you're going to go to Esposito's and fill up on pasta. It's really, right, yeah. So like my thing is I have a macro counter. I hate doing it, but it works.
3: I've got a macaroni counter.
2: So, you know what I mean? And then I already have like my nighttime snack that I do in there. So like I pre-prep it during the day. So the only thing I'm questioning is like my lunch and my snacks. Right?
1: Yeah.
3: I'm just going to go like Ian and just not eat for like a month.
2: But again,
3: he fasts for like
1: he does
3: 10 days or something crazy.
2: But once you start eating again, unless you do it strategically and you're very conscious about what you're putting in your body, you're going to put it all back on.
3: So I'm just trying to make it to the picture here.
4: But also, if you do that as a Kickstarter, if you do the fast as a Kickstarter, yes, and then start working out and like Carmen said, you know, eat proper nutrition, you know, going back that way, then, yeah, that's something, whatever. Yes. But, yeah, most people, it's, I didn't eat for 30 days, and now I'm going to eat everything that I didn't eat.
1: I don't know.
2: Trust me, it's not fun. It sucks. And every day I'm like, I just have to think, like, oh, well, at least I get to take a nap today.
1: You just, it's not like you don't have four guys telling you you're fat and ugly every day.
2: Every day, yeah. Yeah, yeah. And then I always look forward to my before bed snack.
1: What is that? A handful of almonds?
2: No, it is two kiwis.
1: Two kiwis.
4: Kiwis help you sleep.
2: Help you sleep. Yep. So two kiwis with the skin on.
1: Mm-hmm. You eat the kiwi skin?
2: Yep.
1: And then, gross?
2: No, you get the golden ones because they're not as furry.
1: All right.
2: So two golden kiwis. 1 ounce cashews, because those also help you sleep.
4: 1 ounce. Is that a cashew?
1: Four cashews.
4: Half a cashew?
2: It's basically, yeah, it's like 15 or 20. I've counted. And then 1 ounce of cherry juice in my water.
4: Oh, yeah. Turn it up.
2: And that also helps. All of them help you sleep. I'm telling you, I do those three. I do it at 7 o'clock specifically. By 9 o'clock, 9:10, I am out.
3: Mm-hmm. Yeah, but are you going to eat this forever for the rest of your life? Or how does it go?
2: Well,
3: or is it just when you get to where you want to get?
2: Well, no. So the kiwi, tart cherry juice, and cashew, that's like a forever thing for sleep, for sleep purposes, because I don't sleep well. And since I've been doing this, I get the best sleep of my life.
1: Really?
2: Yes. So that is like a continued. But again, that's why I have to put it in at the beginning of the day, because that right there is half of my carbs for the entire day.
1: Wow.
2: That one meal, because fruit are very carb heavy, so are cashews, you know what I mean? So, and then the tart, and then cherries, again, fruit. So that's one thing, like, just planning. It sucks. It's not fun, but I'm not losing weight, and I need to lose weight. I'm getting to the top of what I've ever been. And I don't like it, so I have to change. And guess what? I've already lost 2 pounds.
1: Oh, all right, good.
4: You want to let them know what kind of lens they need to bring for the photo?
2: Listen, standing next to all of you, I'll look just fine. Oh, so, yeah.
3: They got filters and stuff. They can fix anything.
2: Well, listen, basically, my biggest thing is I got to pick between pants or a dress.
1: Pants.
4: Carmen, you look tip top.
1: Of your weight.
2: Oh. You're a jerk.
3: Are you going like pantsuit like Hillary Clinton?
4: Yes.
2: Oh. Okay.
1: Straight out of...
2: like a bra underneath?
4: And hairspray your hair and stuff.
3: Yeah.
4: Point.
1: I got to figure out what I'm going to wear.
3: I'm out. I don't need to be in a picture. I'm fine.
2: We should synchronize our outfits.
1: Yeah, we're all going to wear black.
2: Okay.
1: We already figured that out.
3: Yeah.
2: Oh, then I'm
3: wearing my track. I'm wearing my tracksuit.
2: Oh, we should wear.
4: Yes,
2: you guys want to do tracksuit photos?
3: Yeah, sell that.
1: We already have tracksuit photos for your wedding.
3: Yeah, just
1: group.
3: Give them that picture and let's move on.
2: I'm in a wedding dress.
3: Yeah,
1: you perfect. Look great.
2: Thank you.
1: I don't know. I don't know what to wear, but I have never gotten more compliments than I have gotten in the last weekend of me and my Mickey Mouse shirt on one day at Disney, and me and my flying Pegasus horse shirt on Friday at Hooters.
3: There
1: so
3: you go. Flip a coin.
1: I have to pick one of those and wear them.
4: If we're going strictly on compliments, I'm wearing my Royal Caribbean hoodie that I got when we were on our last cruise.
1: Oh, yeah.
4: I bought that, and I mean, it was at least 20 people were like, that looks good.
1: Nice. So Royal
4: it's
1: Caribbean
4: white,
1: hoodie.
4: Really? And I'm like, really?
1: Yeah.

0: I don't understand.
1: Yeah.
0: Mike Caldishow, good morning.
2: Hey, Mike. Thanks for taking my call. I totally agree with what Joe was saying earlier about the COVID virus, that I feel like it was released intentionally and irresponsibly. Mm-hmm. And I agree that Anthony Fauci is a scumbag.
3: Yep.
2: That guy, he was totally a participant and even a leader in putting together the lab in China, funding for it from the United States. Our tax dollars going to fund that silly lab over in China.
0: What is the purpose of that? What is the purpose of them doing that then? I'm not saying you're wrong, but I'm asking you, why would they do that?
2: You know, I'm not sure why they would release it intentionally. Maybe just
0: population control.
4: They said they were doing it because they wanted to try to find out what the virus might do so that they could fight it when it did that.
0: Okay.
4: But the virus would never have done what they did to it to have gain of function research. So basically they just weaponized it and released it.
2: The whole thing was so irresponsible, and I tell you, Anthony Fauci, his smarmy little mug on TV for two years saying, wear a mask, wear two masks. It's best if you double up your mask. What a jerk off. And I took the vaccine, and it was the worst thing ever, man. I got pneumonia from it. I mean, I was coughing. I was in pain. I had a fever. I hated the vaccine.
0: I will tell you, sir, the vaccine hit me harder than the COVID did. Mm-hmm. When I got COVID, I didn't even know it. I was in the pool swimming, and my wife came out and said, hey, the pharmacy called, you have COVID. When I took the vaccine, I was out for 3 days.
4: Yep.
2: I agree. The vaccine for me was worse than COVID because I had both. I had COVID and I had the vaccine, and I agree with you, Mike. The vaccine was worse. That vaccine, they need to trash it and never give it to anybody else again. You know, it was a big boondoggle cash grab to all the pharmaceutical companies. I tell you, man, it was one of the worst times in my life. Worst times. I've told my son, he's 19. I said, don't ever, ever trust a vaccine because I was burned by that whole thing. And I think a lot of us were. And
0: At the same time, you can't say don't ever trust a vaccine. I mean, the reason we don't have mumps anymore and things along the Black Plague
4: is because they're all tested properly.
0: Right, but I'm saying, don't believe it. You just can't be that broad and say any vaccine. Right, right. But yes, I agree with what you're saying as far as the COVID situation.
2: I don't think Anthony Fauci will ever spend a day in jail, but I hope that jerk gets a huge fine from his personal bank account for all of his participation and for just being a total jackass. Thanks for taking my call.
0: Thank you, buddy.
4: He should be shunned, not allowed to work, not allowed to go to school, and all the things he did to everybody else.
3: He's retired now.
0: Yeah, along the Mengele line, Joe. Yeah. Don't you think he was told what to do?
4: No.
0: You think he came up with all this?
4: No, I think he was involved in a conglomerate of people.
0: That's probably true.
4: That were like, hey, we can reduce the population, increase our profits, and all we have to do is force this vaccine on everybody. And then he told everybody, oh, you're part of the problem. And we weren't able to go on the cruise. You know,
0: we weren't able to go on the cruise.
4: A lot of people lost their jobs. Military people lost their jobs. Nurses, people in the medical profession lost their jobs.
0: It was quite frankly the only reason why I did get vaccinated was so that I could travel.
4: That's why they did it.
0: Yeah.
5: They wanted to see who would follow.
4: That's right. That's exactly right.
5: And now they have a list of sheep.
3: We don't even know who they is.
4: Yes, we do.
0: Same one with the aliens.
4: Yeah, they're the political elites. These are the people that are associated with the pedo island guy.
3: This guy was backed by the last seven presidents.
4: That's exactly right.
3: Right. So they're all in on it.
0: But he's also an operative of whoever's in the White House.
3: Right.
0: He's doing what he's told to do.
3: Yeah.
0: And that's the guy you want if you're the president.
4: The population.
3: Skull and bones.
4: Yep.
0: Mike Caldishow, good morning.
6: Hey, guys. I just want to go update with the guy, the last guy caller was saying. The reason they were doing gain of function over there in China is because it's illegal to do in America.
4: Exactly.
6: The U.S. government was funding it in China, so they didn't have to do it here in America. That's why they do it over there. Gain of function is done before chemical warfare, which is illegal. Yeah. So that's why they were, or biological warfare, and that's why they were doing gain of function in China. None of this would have came out unless he would have, he's such an idiot. He left his personal diary, 1,100 pages, on a government server.
0: Right.
6: And Yeah, I mean, what a moron. And then, you know, he's such a narcissist that, while everybody was locked down, he was out having dinner with Jake Tapper. Yep. You know what I mean? It is such a farce that this guy is. I mean, in the 80s, he caused such a thing with AIDS. Mm-hmm. He was the head out liar on AIDS. His wife is at the head also. She's not innocent. He is a grade A scumbag from the get. You know what I mean?
0: And he's currently invoking the Fifth Amendment right now as he's at the hearing. He so,
6: Joe Biden gave a preemptive pardon. So the only thing they can get him on is perjury. So the reason he's not answering any questions, because his lawyer won't let him answer any questions, because if he perjures himself, then they can indict him. At that point, they can indict him. If not, if he just pleads the fifth on everything, he's going to get away scot-free.
0: Right. That's exactly how it was
6: planned. And the only thing that I hope he gets ass lightning, you know what I mean? that would be the only thing. So.
0: Thank you. If I find out the ass lightning connects to the lip lightning, it could be very dangerous.
5: But that also goes to show you that they knew something like this was going to happen.
0: Sure. That's why he got the pardon.
5: Right.
0: No.
5: That's what I'm saying.
3: But how's he?
5: I don't know. You're yelling at me if we're all agreeing.
0: You're right, Carmen.
5: Same thing.
3: How's he the idiot and the mastermind at the same time?
0: I don't think he's the idiot. I think he's the man.
3: He's the face.
5: I don't think he's the mastermind.
0: He's not the mastermind. He's the tool.
4: Yeah.
5: But he's also a scumbag for going along with it and doing it to the American people.
0: Yep. He does have a smug face.
1: And don't look what they did to beagle puppies, Carmen. You'll not be happy.
0: Beagle puppy.
1: Oh, they were doing all kind of tests where they put parasites in them and they cut their vocal cords so they couldn't bark and stuff.
0: Oh, my God.
1: It's a white coat project or something. I forget what it was called.
0: Oh, well, that made it really sad.
1: Yeah.
0: All right. I got to take a break. I'm up against the clock. Don't be mad because it's going to probably be a longer break because we talked another 25 minutes without taking a break. But I will play a game when we come back and we'll give some stuff away before.
3: What? What are you, the fun police?
0: Yeah.
5: We have two tickets left.
0: Yeah.
5: We have two.
0: We're going to give them away next.
3: It's only Wednesday.
5: Right. I know. That's what I'm saying. The problem
0: get them yellow card tickets coming up next. Mike Cal, the show. It's 102.5 The Bone.
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9: And now, an open letter.
10: Stop. 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
9: Now, an open letter from Galvin.
1: This is an open letter to people that want to be famous. Dear people that want to be famous, seriously, everybody wants to be famous now. Not good, not great, not even competent, just famous. That's their entire career plan. It used to be you had to be amazing at something to get discovered. Now people think standing in front of a ring light while pointing at words floating on a screen is a talent. That's not a career, that's a screensaver. Growing up, if you wanted to be a movie star, you had to act. If you wanted to be a singer, you had to sing. Now you just have to announce you're a content creator. Content creator? That's like calling yourself a chef because you know where the popcorn button is on the microwave. Everybody has a podcast. Everybody's an influencer. Influencing what? Bad decisions? Half of these people that are giving life advice can't even keep a houseplant alive. And that's every kid now says they're a content creator. What do you create? Well, I do lip sync videos. Oh, that's fantastic. So you mouth the words of people who have actual talent? That's like me standing in my garage making car noises and calling myself Ferrari. Music used to take years to master. Now some guy hits three buttons on a laptop, mumbles like he's having dental work done, and they call him a musical genius. By the way, autotune is not an instrument. In Hollywood, they keep telling us they can't find new stars. Have you looked? There's about 8 billion people on the planet. Maybe stop casting the same 15 people in every movie. I swear if there's a film about the invention of bread, somehow the lead will be played by Matt Damon, Brad Pitt, or Tom Holland. Or if they're not available, they'll get one of the Ryans or one of the Chrises to do it. And of course, it'll all be played by somebody who has already played 2 superheroes, a cowboy, or the guy that does the bank heist. Social media has convinced people that they're celebrities because they have 10,000 strangers watch them eat a pickle wrapped in cotton candy. That's not fame. That's the internet driving past a car accident. And have you noticed how nobody wants to be the best anymore? They just want to be seen. They don't say, I want to write the great American novel. They say, I want 1 million followers. Followers? Julius Caesar had followers. Gandhi had followers. You have people watching you rank breakfast cereals. So maybe try and maintain some perspective. And the weird part is that people who actually have talent are too busy working to tell you how talented they are. It's always a guy who accomplishes nothing branding himself. And then you don't see doctors or surgeons that just fixed a baby's cleft palate dancing next to the operating table saying, don't forget to like, share, and subscribe. Here's a crazy idea. What if we made being good at something popular again? If you had to earn the applause instead of demanding them? What if we stopped handing out participation trophies for people who managed to hold their phone vertically? And I'm not saying don't chase your dreams. Chase your dreams. Just make sure they're actual dreams and not delusions with a verified checkmark that we all know that you paid for. I'm Galvin from The Mike Kelta Show, and this has been an open letter to people that want to be famous.
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0: 9:36 on the Mike Calta Show. It's 102.5 The Bone. There's a bit of breaking news for some people who know who this guy is. As a Pearl Jam fan, I know this guy because I've seen him open for Eddie Vedder a couple of times and play with Pearl Jam. But Oscar-winning Irish singer and songwriter and frontman of The Frames, Glenn Hansard, has died at the age of 56. He was killed in a single vehicle motorcycle crash in Dublin, where he lives. Yeah, that's got to be awful. I mean, what a nice guy. I met him one time. He was super nice, super sweet. Just real unassuming for a, he's a, like a folk singer.
1: Like a singer, songwriter type guy?
0: Yeah. I didn't particularly like his music. It's too slow and too boring, but he's very, him and Eddie Vedder are very tight. So they went out on tour together. He sang a song with Eddie's daughter on a movie soundtrack. And now he's dead at the age of 56. That's awful. Bad news. But,
1: so I'm not riding motorcycles.
0: No.
1: Ever.
0: Dude, you know, this is like in 2008. I went to a Harley Davidson dealership in the one on 54 that was up there for a gig. And I said to my wife, I may come home with a motorcycle today. And I put on my Facebook page, going to this Harley Davidson gig, may come home with a motorcycle. It was 100 comments of people on there that were like, don't do it, don't do it, don't do it. Only not because motorcycle riding is bad, but they knew me and motorcycle riding was bad. And I was like, you know what? You're right. This isn't one of those things where you look at it and you go, everybody else is wrong. Everybody else was 100% right. I could never ride a motorcycle.
1: It looks fun, but man. Yeah.
2: Chad wants one, and I always tell him, I'm like, no. And he's like, what if one day I just bring it home? I was like, I'm not getting on it. I was like, that's on you.
0: Yeah.
2: I'm just going to be a widow, I guess.
0: I don't care who's driving, and I'm not getting on the back of anybody's motorcycle. That's crazy.
2: I don't trust other drivers.
3: That's the biggest problem right there.
2: Yeah, and because live in a good area where we have like back roads and stuff where he could take it and it's not too busy. But even then, you go around one of those turns too fast or somebody else does and they come over. Like, it's
3: they don't see you.
2: Right. It's too risky. Like, no, thank you.
0: Remember, Galvin, when we were hiring those slingshot things for a while?
4: Oh, yeah.
0: Those cars that drive around, it's like the two-person car. Yeah, they were pretty cool, but I don't know that I'd necessarily want to take that driving through the streets of the city.
4: No.
0: What's for fun stuff? You take it on the roads. I don't know. I definitely am not coordinated enough to drive a motorcycle whatsoever, and I don't even have the beginning idea of how to shift. And a one down, three up?
3: I will tell you, Michael, it is very, it can be a very zen experience.
0: I almost bought your motorcycle.
3: Yeah, I know.
0: And I almost killed myself on it trying to drive it. I was like, not for me.
3: You shouldn't be riding the Honda. That's way too small. Yeah, you need at least
1: a real hog.
3: 750. Yeah, something bigger is going to be.
4: He needs at least 1,000.
3: Yeah, probably.
4: Yeah. No, I'm serious. Yeah. You're sitting on a 750. You look like you're out in front of a grocery store on one of those little horsies.
0: Yeah. Mm-hmm. No. Well, I was going to. I used to drive into work with other people. So, and I lived like 2 miles away. So the idea was to have it so I could drive it from home to the meeting place, and then we were driving to work together. So I didn't really have to drive it over the bridge or at night or anything like that. And then the minute I sat on it and tried to drive it, I almost fell over and I went, this is not for me.
4: Motorcycles are a blast. They're super fun to ride and stuff. But with traffic and the way people texting and driving and doing all that stuff, there's no way I'd be out there with one.
0: No.
3: It's best if you have like a nice country road.
4: Yeah.
3: Or maybe doing switchbacks in the mountains.
4: Yeah, where I grew up in Illinois, it was great. Yeah. And we used to ride all over the place and it was fun. And you wouldn't see a car for, 10 miles.
0: What's a switchback?
3: Oh, you're going,
4: go out.
3: Going, you're going up the mountain, back and forth. That's a switchback.
0: Oh, okay. Mm-hmm. I said, what's a switchback? And you both went, you know.
3: I still have that motorcycle, Michael.
0: You still have it?
3: Oh, yeah.
0: Is that the one in your garage?
3: No, that's on the side of the house now. The other one is in the back house.
0: Joe had long hair, Galvin.
4: Mm-hmm.
0: Down to his shoulders, and he wore a brown jacket with fringe on it, and he had a big Evel Knievel helmet.
4: I've seen pictures.
0: Just to drive over the bridge in his big Evel Knievel helmet.
3: It's fantastic.
0: It's hilarious. Yeah. It was great. All right, Carmen.
2: Yes.
0: We got some stuff to give away. Evidently, tons and tons of stuff. Let's do it right now in a little game that we call... What are we calling? Somebody stop me.
5: Over or under. More or less. Great opinion. Or your opinion stinks, idiot. It's time to play...
6: What the hell is this?
5: Somebody stop me. Only on the Mike Calta Show.
0: All right. I'm successfully remember the name.
4: So yeah.
0: We're good. I don't remember how to play, though.
4: All right. It's pretty simple. I'm going to give you a topic for a list of the top 10 items, whatever, and I'm going to read them off. And it's your opinion. You stop me when you hear a better one than the one that I give you.
0: Okay. Okay? All right.
4: So I'm going to give you one of the people or one of the items out of that topic, and then you tell me when you hear one that's better than that.
0: Okay.
4: And we're going to have somebody on the phone line say whether you're going to go over or under five.
0: So do I need the phone line or does Carmen grab that?
4: Carmen is going to grab that.
0: All right. Let me know when you're ready, Carmen.
4: Grab somebody and ask them whether it's going to be over or under. If it lands right on five, they're a winner. So we're going over or under five, but I will give them the topic and who's doing it. So who wants to go first?
0: It doesn't matter. Joe can go first.
4: All right, Joe, I'm going to give you a different topic. So you can pick one, which one you want. You want to do best actors? You want to do best athletes? You want to do funniest movies, best superheroes, best rock bands, or sexiest men?
0: Ooh.
3: I'll go funniest movies.
4: Funniest movies. Yeah. All right, so Joe's going to go funniest movies. Carmen, get somebody on the line there and see whether they think he's going to go over or under five whenever.
0: Funniest movies.
4: Yeah.
0: All right.
4: Carmen, let me know when you're locked in. You got the person on there.
0: She's talking to him now.
4: Mm-hmm. Mm-hmm.
0: It's locking it in. Over, under, five.
2: Got it. Mm-hmm.
4: All right. Joe.
3: Yes.
4: The funny movie we're starting out with is Caddyshack.
3: Okay.
4: Tell me, stop, when you hear a funnier movie than Caddyshack.
3: Okay.
4: Tropic Thunder.
3: Stop.
0: I agree with that.
4: I agree with that. Carmen, who do we have on the line?
2: We had John on the line.
4: And did he say over or under?
2: He said over.
0: Oh, I'm sorry, John. You are a big fat loser.
4: Bill.
0: All right, who goes next?
4: Whoever wants to go next.
0: I'll go next.
4: You want to go next?
0: I want to play.
4: All right. Do you remember the list or you want me to give them to you again?
0: No, I remember the list. I want to do sexiest men.
4: Sexiest men? I figured you would.
0: Uh-huh.
4: All right. We'll go sexiest men. That is the list. So let's go ahead and get a caller. Normally we talk to the guy. If you want to talk to the guy, sure. Then put him on hold.
0: Carmen's got him right now. But okay. I'll get
2: no, I put him on there.
0: Oh, yeah. Okay.
6: Yeah.
0: Hi. No, wrong one. Hi, who's this?
6: Hey, this is Robert.
0: All right, Robert. We're doing sexiest men. Is it going to be over or under?
6: I'm going to say under.
0: Under. Okay. All right.
4: That's not how it works.
0: He can't say?
4: No, yeah.
0: Well, I'll be honest. I'll be honest, though.
4: Okay.
0: Let's leave this one because he's already online. I'll
4: be honest.
0: Mike
4: screwed it up.
0: Yeah, yeah. Don't ever leave anything to me.
4: All right. Sexiest men, and we're going with your sexiest man, Sean Connery.
0: Okay.
4: All right. So think of Sean Connery in his prime. You tell me when you hear a sexier man, tell me to stop.
0: Okay.
4: Matthew McConaughey. Ryan.
0: Well, I got to think of it. More sexy than Sean Connery in his prime. No. Okay.
4: Ryan Gosling.
0: I don't think he's sexy. He's handsome, but I don't think he's sexy.
4: We don't need commentary. I'm thinking these things through my head.
0: Okay.
4: No, you're thinking about loud on the radio. Brad Pitt.
0: Brad Pitt.
4: Stop. Yeah. You don't yell at me.
0: Brad Pitt for sure.
4: Okay.
0: Brad Pitt's sexier than Sean Connery.
4: Brad Pitt. That is under. So he wins.
0: That's an honest assessment.
4: Okay.
0: He's a winner.
4: All right. Thank God he's done.
2: What is happening?
0: I want to play again.
4: Well, we'll see. We'll see what happens.
0: We have time for one more?
2: Yes.
0: All right. Let's do one more. I'll get a contestant. You ready? Good morning. Who's this?
7: Nicole.
0: All right.
4: Nicole, Gio, what do you want to do? Do you remember the categories?
1: I don't.
4: Best actor, best athletes, best superhero, or best rock band?
1: Oh, superhero.
4: Best superhero. All right. So Gio's going to be doing best superheroes. We're going to put you on hold, and you're going to tell Carmen whether you think he's going to go over or under. Okay.
0: Okay.
4: So
0: she's talking to her now.
4: Put her on hold there. All right. Your superhero, Gio. That you're going to tell me stop when you hear a better one than Iron Man. Okay?
3: Mm-hmm.
4: All right, Carmen, do we have her locked in?
2: Yep.
4: All right, so stop me when you hear a better superhero than Iron Man, Batman, Spider-Man.
3: stop.
4: Oh,
0: Spider-Man better than Iron Man?
3: Of course.
0: Why?
3: Iron Man doesn't have superpowers.
0: Yes, he does.
3: No, he doesn't. He's got no
4: powers.
3: He has
4: zero
0: powers. Yeah, but what is Superman?
3: He's just rich.
2: Spider-Man he's rich and he's smart.
0: Who wins in a fight?
3: Spider-Man.
0: No way.
3: Of course.
0: No way.
3: He's got Spidey sense.
0: Iron Man's got the thing that shoots out of his chest.
3: No, he's just a rich guy.
0: Yeah, but he's a rich guy with a lot of tools, a lot of weapons.
3: No superpowers.
4: He just goes web, and then he's stuck. And he can't do
3: it's
4: it.
3: Over.
0: No, he got rockets on his wrist.
4: Yeah, rockets on his wrist that shoot out that way. His wrists are stuck to the thing.
3: Superpowers. No superpowers.
4: Yeah. All right. Carmen, what did our caller say? Over or under?
2: Nicole said over.
3: What was the next one?
4: Boo. Next one was Wolverine.
3: Oh, yeah.
0: So Wolverine would have won.
3: Yeah.
0: Wolverine's better.
3: Okay. Than Spider-Man?
0: Yes. Wolverine can't be killed.
3: That's true. He can be healed.
0: Got adamantium claws.
4: You want to do another one or no?
0: Yes.
4: Who wants to play?
0: Well, who didn't go? Carmen. Well,
4: Carmen, you want to go?
2: Yeah.
4: But
2: I got to get the thing.
4: Yeah.
0: Mm. All right. So,
4: just be honest.
2: Okay.
0: All right.
3: Cheater.
4: Carmen, what do you want to do? Best actor, best athlete, or best rock band?
2: Let's go athlete.
4: All right, that makes sense.
2: Yes.
4: All right, your athlete, Carmen, is going to be...
0: Does she have to pick a line first?
4: Well, we can let the person know.
0: Okay.
4: Your athlete is going to be Usain Bolt.
2: Okay. All right. But we need to know if they're going over or under.
4: Right.
0: Yeah. All right, so let me pick a... Hi, who's this?
3: Twisted Sister or Fire.
0: Is it going to be over or under 5 for best athlete?
7: Oh, man. I'm going to have to go under.
0: All right. Hold on.
4: All right.
0: Starting out with the runner, so might be safe.
4: Yeah, we'll see. All right, Carmen, you ready? Your athlete is Usain Bolt. We are going to go Pele, Serena Williams, Wayne Gretzky.
2: Stop.
0: Oh, yeah. I was going to say, don't even. How dare you?
2: I mean, even Serena Williams, because again, Usain Bolt, like, he's the fastest man in the world. He runs straight.
0: He's good at exercise.
2: You know what I mean?
4: I'm not trying to be the best at exercise.
3: Plus, you can't pick a woman.
4: Yeah. Well, that was under. What did that person say? Under. Right, there you go. Got a winner.
0: Yeah. All right. That's it, Carmen. We're done on winners.
2: Yes.
0: All right. Well, don't get mad at me.
2: We're out of tickets.
0: Well, we'll figure out something.
4: Yeah.
2: No, we got a yellow card. I will figure out something.
0: You go to yellow card. We got a yellow card.
2: We don't have those.
0: We'll get them. If I have to buy them, I'll buy them. They started at $102.05, whatever it is.
4: No, they started
0: $10, rather.
4: $97 for a 4-pack or something.
3: Yeah, Olivero got nominated for Marconi. He can get more tickets.
0: It's true. We're a Marconi-nominated station.
3: Yeah.
0: We should be able to get our hands on stupid prizes.
2: Okay.
0: Do we have any T-shirts? Can we give away T-shirts?
2: Just stop. You stop. You don't do that.
0: Usain.
4: So somebody stop Mike.
2: Yeah.
3: I don't think you do.
2: I'm stopping you.
3: Oh.
4: The show's over.
3: Wow.
0: Already. Thank you for your caller and participation today. Good stuff. We almost managed to avoid Medicine Man. He did creep in a little bit. Tomorrow we'll do the Open Letter Rewind in the morning in case you missed it. And it is Thursday, which means our friend Cody Tucker will join us on the show. Everybody loves Cody. Find us on Instagram at the Mike Calta Show, where we are stagnant at 54,700 people following us for the last 3 years now. We're also on Facebook and on YouTube. Go like and subscribe. And I think that's it. Anybody else got anything before we wrap it up?
4: That's it.
0: Anybody doing anything cool today?
3: Well, today? Michael, probably not.
8: I was going to pick up the hot dog machine.
0: Oh,
8: but,
0: you're not?
8: It's
0: you're
8: been
0: not?
8: Delayed until tomorrow.
3: What is going on?
8: I don't know. Just... Now. Trust the process.
3: I knew you'd screw it up.
0: I'm going to go watch a little of this Fauci thing and see how this pans out.
4: Don't let Joe watch
0: face like everybody else.
4: And start yelling at you.
8: Scumbag.
0: You guys have a great day. The After Show with Johnny B is up next. We'll catch you guys tomorrow. Goodbye.

0: I'm hungry.
1: Yeah.
2: I'm a fool. I'm an old, fat, stupid fool. That's why.
3: What's really going on in your life?
4: Let's shoot Uma in the vagina.
5: Mike, why are you doing this?
6: Cal, I have to go.
7: Oh, yeah. Foshes. Genuine. What's up, homie?
6: Bushy.
8: Bye.
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0: We are live, 102.5 The Bone. This is the Mike Calta After Show. I am Johnny B, riding solo with you folks today. Phone lines are open, 800-771-1025. You get to be my co-host, even if you're a jack-off. Isn't that beautiful? Hopefully, we'll get more of the, you know, of the good calls today. But we have a lot of things I'll be unpacking from the Mike Calta Show this morning, 6 a.m. to 10 a.m. right here on The Bone. You already know, the number one show in the land. That's why this station is nominated for a Marconi Award. And I like to think that I have at least, I don't know, 5% of, you know, the credit for that. You know, I'm here, you know, for an hour a day. So if we win the number one news talk station in the country. That's right. I said news, bitch. That's what we're nominated for because we give y'all the news, man. Probably as much news as Huey Lewis gave, but we're nominated nonetheless. So congratulations to all of my colleagues here on The Bone. It's a team effort, man. We're all doing it together. That's why there's such great synergy in the room and everybody loves each other so much. Johnny B. Tampa on all social media, and thanks for all the new follows. I do appreciate it. I think I'm getting more for my food reviews than I am my stand-up comedy, but hey, a follow is a follow, man. Whatever gets you paying attention to my content so I can get to more clubs and you know, and progress in my entertainment career. Which brings me to the first topic, Galvin's open letter today to people who want to be famous. I want to hear from you guys. Would you rather have a comfortable life and, you know, financially stable, all of the things, be a family person, kind of low key, or do you want fame and fortune? All right. Or maybe just fame, because a lot of times I don't think people care about the money that comes with fame. Sometimes I think they just want to be famous. And I agree with a lot of things that Galvin said. You know, kids nowadays are choosing content creator as a career path. And you can't even tell them they can't do it because it's a real thing. It's a viable thing. There are people doing it and making tons of money. I mean, there are people out there doing food reviews just like I do, making 20 grand a week. It is nuts. But I want to hear from you guys. Does fame, is that one of those things that you think about? You go, man, I would love to be famous. I would love to go out and be noticed everywhere. Or could you not care less? I would love to hear from you. 800-771-1025. We'll also touch on a lot of other things I heard this morning on the show. It's an awesome Wednesday show. And I'll be taking your phone calls on that too. Cause I want to interact with you folks, man. When it's just me in the studio, it's us in the studio. So get on the phone lines, baby. Mike Calta After the Show. Who are you?
1: Yeah, I agree with Drew.
0: There you go. Drew said I suck. That's not very nice. I think you suck balls, my friend. I think you suck balls. And if all you got is fat jokes for me, you suck, dude. Come on, be better. You're listening to me right now. It's 10:04 in the morning. You got nothing better to do than to listen to somebody that you think sucks. Now who sucks? You suck, dude. There's a lot of people in the world that I think suck. God knows there's so many people that I really don't care for, not entertained by, can't believe anybody would listen to them. And guess what? I don't consume the product. I mean, if there was a restaurant that had the worst food, you hated it, you despised this food, would you go and buy the food? Would you sit down at the table and tell the waitress how horrible the food is? See you tomorrow. So yeah, you suck, you jack off. 800-771-1025. And if you think you hurt my feelings, oh, it's quite the opposite. Oh, I embrace the hate. I love every ounce of it. And some of the greatest people in entertainment are hated so much. And you think they're bothered by it? I don't think so, buddy. There's people on this station that have thrived off of being hated. And they know exactly how to thrive off of it. So please hate me more, you piece of doo-doo. Trust me, I won't be consuming anything that you are responsible for. I won't be going to your sprinkler job or whatever you're doing for a living. Trust me, I don't need it, don't want it. Mike Calta After Show, who are you?
2: Yes, this is Ben.
0: What up, bud?
1: Hey, bud, I just wanted what the guy said. You know, in the afternoons, I really just kind of grit my teeth to listen to the radio show. I think much better.
0: Yeah, I don't want that either, man. Look, don't tell me about people on the station you don't like. These are my colleagues.
1: I get it.
0: They're my friends.
1: It's a team. And they bring their own thing.
0: If you want to tell me you enjoy me, please do. I appreciate it. I really do. But not. Just so you can poop on somebody else, man. I don't want to hear that. So thank you, Doug.
1: I get that.
0: Thanks, dude. I appreciate it. 800-771-1025. If you're on the station, you're talented. That's bottom line. If you're on 102.5 The Bone, you're talented. Are you the biggest con artist in the world? That's it. Because we're nominated for the best news talk station in the country. I just gave you news. I gave you news. Mike out the after show. How can I help you?
2: Hey, what's going on, Johnny? It's Curtis.
0: What up, buddy?
2: How you doing, brother? I don't want your Wednesday to start out like that 4 minutes into the show, so I want you to know you are appreciated for all of your hard work, just along with everybody else, my friend, and I hope you have a wonderful Wednesday.
0: Thanks, man. Appreciate it. That was a good Tupac impression. I like that. You are appreciated. Look, I know I am. I know that 99% of the people that listen are good people that enjoy the product. I get it, you know? I need that 1%, though. I need to know that I'm bothering somebody. I'm a comic. Trust me. If there's 200 people at a show, and there is all the time, there's going to be 5 people that hate me. I'm okay with that. You know, if everybody loves you, are you really doing it right? Think about how many people hate Mike Calta. There's a lot of people, and I'm not saying that to throw. He knows it. But there's millions of others that love him. It's crazy, but it's true, man. Nobody's going to like everything. You know, like there's food that you're not going to like that other people like. There's football teams you're going to like that other people don't like. It's the way of the world, man. All right. I get it. I don't like me most of the time. Jesus. Mike out the after show. How can I help you?
3: I love every young.
4: Turn it big.
0: What up?
4: Susan from Bradenton.
0: What up, mama? How you doing?
4: Oh my God! Somebody won the freaking Mega Million in Bradenton.
0: It wasn't you?
4: No, but maybe I'll know this person.
0: Please, it was Bradenton for real though.
4: Yeah, the Wawa on State Road 70, which is Cortez Road.
0: I used to go to that one every day. I used to go to that one every day when I worked in Sarasota.
4: Shut up.
0: I'm not kidding. I went there every day when I worked in Sarasota. Every damn day on my way home and got a coffee. Every damn day. Damn it!
4: I hope this person is, like, worthy of the money, you know, because some scumbags have, like, won the lotto.
0: I hope this person's a Johnny B fan, to be honest, Susan. You know, that's what I hope.
4: Right on.
0: Hook it up.
4: Hey, I just wanted to mention about fame or fortune.
0: Yeah.
4: I'm not interested in either one of those. I want to live in the backwoods and disconnect and live in, like a cabin.
0: That sounds great. There's a piece of me that would love that also.
4: Yeah. Only thing is, I have 3 daughters and a granddaughter, so I can't disconnect completely. So.
0: You take them with you. You teach them how to hunt. You know what I mean?
4: No, they're old. They're older, though, now.
0: Oh.
4: They're all good.
0: I get you.
4: Anyway, Johnny B., you rock.
0: You
4: I love
0: rock.
4: Talking to you.
0: You rock, Susan. Call in anytime.
4: All right. Love you, buddy.
0: You're the best. I love you. 800-771-1025. Hey, if you hit that big, big Powerball, or was it Mega Millions? Yeah, if you hit the Mega Millions in Bradenton, you're listening, holler at your boy. You know what I mean? I got some investment ideas. That's all I'm saying. How would you like to own your own fat man? Wouldn't that be cool? You could buy me. 100%. I'll do whatever you want. I'm for sale. Hello, Mike out the after show. How can I help you?
5: Hey, John, what up?
0: What up, baby?
5: Hey, I got one for you. It's going to be a tough one.
0: All right.
5: Gun to your head. Best grouper sandwich in Pinellas County, period.
0: Oh, groupers. I need my man Mike from Foodie Justice. That's what I need right now because he would know immediately. Grouper sandwich, Pinellas County. I like mullets for a lot of food in Pinellas County and for wings and for fish and everything else. But that's a toughie. Pinellas County's a big area, sir. Well, what would you say?
5: I probably got to go Molly Goodhead. He's black grouper.
0: Is black grouper better than the white grouper?
5: No, but it's better than the red grouper. Don't take me down that road, Johnny. Don't get me in trouble now.
0: I'm asking for a friend, dude. I don't know the difference, man. I'm just thinking, you know, maybe I like biracial grouper. How about that?
5: There you go. Put them all on there. I'll eat them.
0: Damn right, buddy. All right, thanks, man. Give me a Zendaya grouper. Thanks, that's brother. What I want there. Take care. This is just going to turn into a food show eventually. 5 days a week, just food. I said his name and immediately he texted me. Foodie Justice says Tides over there in Safety Harbor. I would definitely have to agree with that one. I've seen his review of that grouper sandwich and I've been to Tides several times, and Chef John over there, they kick ass. They're really, really good. If you've never been over there in Safety Harbor, whew, they really care about their ingredients and their seasoning and everything else. So they do it up. And follow them on Instagram and TikTok and everything too. They're doing basically a Food Network show. It's a well produced social media account showing the secrets to, you know, a lot of the recipes in the kitchen and things like that. So yeah, Tides Market, man, over in Safety Harbor. Shout out to them. Big fan. Mike, out the after show. Who are you?
6: This is Paul.
0: Hey, what up, buddy?
6: Hey, how you doing? Just want to let you know that I love your show. I love all the other shows on the Bone. All characters on every show are great. Makes my day go by really well. I start at 4 a.m., and I can't wait till 6 a.m. when Mike Kelta comes on. I'll listen to you guys all through about 1:30 when I get off.
0: That's awesome,
6: so
0: man.
6: Thank you for doing that.
0: What a positive thing to say. No, trust me, everybody on the station appreciates people like you, too. So we do it because we love it, and that's one thing I can say about everybody on this station, so except for Mo. All right, thanks, buddy.
6: Thanks, man.
0: I'm just kidding. Obviously, Mo loves it. He loves fame, too. He really, really likes it. Hey, it's Wednesday, guys. In case you don't know, I started a new thing last Wednesday because it is hump day. I'm giving you a hump day hump song. That's right. If maybe you were thinking about getting your hump on today, and I suggest everybody do it, all right? If my wife's listening, yeah, that's right. You getting it later, woman. Today's hump day. I'm going to my favorite hump song group from the 90s. And it's for all my Gen Xers out there.
7: 10, 9, 8,
0: oh, yeah.
7: 7, 6,
0: today's 5, hump day hump song 4, 3, is Boys to Men.
7: 2,
0: and it's called...
7: 1.
8: Injection, fellas.

0: mean, the beginning of the song, she's like, Mike? And he's like, yeah. That is some pimp stuff, dude. I don't care what kind of music you like, what your background is, where you're from, your orientation. None of this matters. You play this song with your partner, and it doesn't happen, you're going to have to reevaluate yourself. You got to fix some things. Because you know what I look like, and if I put this on at a house, it's on, baby. And a passion set. I got to tell you what won't help me. The love that we share is Love Island. Love Island is probably hurting me. My wife watches it way too much. And I told her, you're a weird lady because you're in your 40s and you're watching a bunch of 21-year-olds that are 9.5s and 10s fighting over BS, manufactured drama, reality TV. She's watching all these super hot young dudes. And then I'm supposed to walk in my pajamas and get her moist? I don't think it's happening. But this song might help me. Call in with your hump day hump song. Let me know what gets it on for you. I don't even care if it's a weird song. You're like, I play Conway Twitty, tight fitting jeans, and my woman throws her jeans right the hell off. My wife's a big girl. I just played at Chili's. I want my baby back, baby back, baby back, baby back, baby back, baby back, baby back. Bing, moist. Mike, out there at the show, how can I help you, baby?
1: What's the name of that song? Rolling Around on a Wet Bag of Mayonnaise?
0: Two calls in one day. You really love me. I've got you on the line for 15 minutes, man. 15 minutes. I'm getting one more person on my ratings. You champion. Put your kiss on my neck. This goes back on my head. To hold you tonight. I feel this is my dream. Man, listen. Listen to him. Listen to Mike. He's describing what he's gonna do to her. He's gonna rub her back. He's a caring lover. I want you and I need you. Hold on to me. He wants her and he needs her. Yeah, yeah, yeah, yeah, yeah, yeah, yeah.

0: I think this is going to help some people out today. Let us take a break. When we come back, it is National Wing Day and National Lasagna Day. Oh, boy. I'll tell you what wings I like the best and my favorite lasagna in the Tampa Bay area. You have probably never heard of the place, and I think that's a crime.
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0: not a mix-up. You got us for an extra hour today, tomorrow, and Monday, while John Senning is out on a little rest and relaxation. It's JP, it's Monica, it's Dizzy, 1025 The Bone, Real Raw Radio, 800-771-1025. And like I said earlier, if you want to watch the show, just go over to the YouTube channel, say horrible things about Monica in the chat, and...
1: come on. Let's do it. We should have a funniest Monica insult every day.
0: Yeah, there was a good handful of them the other day.
1: They were putting their best foot forward.
0: All right, we'll do a top 10 list right around 1:40. We'll end the show with a top 10 list. I'm going to give you a little warm and fuzzy, Monifa. Okay. I know you love a good warm and fuzzy story, especially when it ties in with the preseason for all the NFL stuff. Everybody's at training camp. Who was on the HBO Hard Knocks this year? Do you know?
1: I didn't want to say it was the Jets, but I could be wrong. I don't remember.
0: The Jets?
1: I could be wrong.
0: Jesus,
1: I don't know why Christ. I said that. Yeah, I don't know.
2: Seahawks.
1: Is it?
2: Yeah, that's 2026. Hard Knocks featured defending Super Bowl champions.
1: Who's watching that?
2: Seattle Seahawks. Hmm. You said who's watching that?
1: I'm not watching that.
2: People from Seattle, I guess.
0: People all over the place. Coming off a championship season, see what that's all about.
1: Meh.
0: Who the new faces are, who left, who's going to get cut.
2: There's a lot of worse
0: teams. When they say, coach wants to see you, you're like, bring your playbook. Oof.
1: Dude, have you seen Invincible, the movie with...
0: Yeah.
2: With him?
1: Yes.
2: with JP? Yeah.
1: No. Well, right. I guess so. With his doppelganger.
2: Yeah.
1: And I can picture the scene right now when he comes in and he thinks he's going to get cut, and then he asks the coach how he's doing, and the coach is all like, what? You know what I mean? And then he slides the playbook back. Oh, if you don't cry, I don't know, you're dead inside.
0: The best part of that movie, I got to go back and watch that again.
1: I know it.
0: Vince Papale. It was his story, right? That was the guy's name, Vince Papale?
1: Yes.
0: And it's when he was playing.
1: Oh, no.
0: And they're in the bar. His father and everybody's in the bar, and the kid made a play. And he's just mouthing to his friends. He's like, that's my boy. That's my son.
1: Yeah,
0: the father was so proud. I'm like, I wonder what that's like.
1: Aww. Best part of that show, a movie every single time, is when that happens and he gets his playbook and he realizes he makes it. And he calls his friend to jump his car. And his car's not dead. Do you remember that? And then he's like, well, you got a battery here. What's going on? And he looks up and they both look at each other and no. You're a Philly. I mean, you're an Eagle. You're a Philadelphia. Oh my God. I get chills just thinking about it.
0: Yeah. I got to go. Great movie. I haven't watched that movie in a very, very long time. I got to see if I can find it.
2: You guys are talking like it was such a great movie. I thought it was like mid at best.
1: It was so good.
2: It was not that good to me. I was like, it's cool.
0: You know what?
1: I
0: remember it being good then. I don't know if it's going to hold up now. I have no idea. I haven't watched the movie in probably 20 years. But there's this kid from the Saints. His name is Kristen Miller. And he's in training camp, and he went to he went food shopping a little bit, and there's a woman in front of him, and she's got her, I'm going to read what she wrote. She put it out on Instagram, and where is it here? There it is. You see, it's not going to let me open it. There we go. So her name is Leslie Pettigo, and she was grocery shopping at a store called Rouse's. In Metairie, whatever it is, in Louisiana, and she's online, and she's got her stuff all on the, all on the conveyor belt, and then she looks behind and she sees this dude, and he's only got a bag of shrimp, so he tells the cashier, "Let him go in front of me. He's only got one item."
1: Right thing to do. Mm-hmm.
0: He smiled and thanked. She said, "This is her quotes." He smiled and thanked me, then set his shrimp beside my groceries and told the cashier to ring up everything together.
1: Oh, I love this.
0: She
1: so
0: said,
1: much.
0: I immediately told the cashier, no, don't do that. He doesn't have to buy my groceries. She said, he looked at me with the kindest smile and said, quote, my mama always taught me to do good deeds. Aww. And I'd like to bless you today. Please don't take that blessing from me. And she's like, how do I argue with that? He paid for the groceries. He grabbed his shrimp, looked at me, and simply said, God bless you, before walking out. She's like, I stood there speechless. The gentleman behind me laughed and asked, you don't know who that is, do you? And she said, no, sir. And he smiled and replied, that's a Saints player. So I hurried outside. I stopped him, apologized for not getting his name, introduced myself, and he reached out.
3: 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That is Real Raw Radio. 102.5 The Bone.
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1: Yeah. It's JP, 105 The Bone, Real Raw Radio. Are you a big REM girl, Anika?
2: Song shiny sucks.
1: Shiny Happy People and all that crap.
2: She can't hear you. She's doing some production stuff right now.
1: Of course. Now's a great time to do that.
2: This is, you said this is REM?
1: REM, yeah.
2: This sucks.
1: This very was a boring huge, song. This was a
3: I like
1: huge,
3: this song.
1: Boring. You can say a lot about it, but it's boring. It's not boring. Their other one, Losing My Religion, and you want boring? I'll give you boring REM right now. No, hold on.
2: I thought that was like a Weird Al song you were playing at first.
1: No.
2: This song sucks.
1: You want boring REM?
3: Oh, yeah, no, this song sucks. This song's horrible.
1: There
3: what about,
1: you go.
3: What about Stand? I love Stand.
1: Do I have Stand?
3: I don't know how you have REM and not have it. But
2: it sounds like elevator Stand. Music.
3: It's sad.
1: It is.
3: It's really
1: it
3: sad.
1: Is terrible. Like, nobody in the band says, guys, you want me people to kill themselves? Like, what do you...
3: Well, maybe they made it for, like, sad occasions. Like, this is always playing under some sad situation. You got to have sad music somewhere.
2: I got to be honest. I already like this song more than the other one.
1: Do you really?
2: Yes. I don't know why. It's already piqued my interest more. Like, all right, where's this going?
3: I didn't like
2: the other one was
3: either.
2: Just like, well, you know what? I don't like, what's that? It's been...
3: What? Bare Naked Ladies.
2: Yeah, it reminded me of that type of music. I'm not really a big fan of that type of rock.
3: Same vibe.
1: So is this one. Yeah. See, you might know this one, Des.
3: I do like this one, too, yeah.
2: Oh, this one's
1: nice. You like this one, Monica?
2: This one's not terrible.
3: That's me in the corner.
1: This one was, this song was, God, so big.
3: Really did.
1: So big. I just could never get into this stuff.
3: Okay. I think you said before that you do, but like I hear the song and I'm right back to where I was in my life, like what was going on and what was happening, and
1: yeah,
3: like that's what music does for me. That's what I think I associate whether I like it or not.
1: I just remember you couldn't turn on MTV or the radio.
3: Absolutely.
1: And this was one of those that the rock stations played, the top 40 stations played.
3: I mean, REM had been around, but this was some people's first introduction, like to
1: correct
3: really get to like know who
1: correct
3: they are.
1: Yuck. Anyway, I think they just got into the Hall of Fame too, didn't they?
3: Really?
1: The Hall of Fame?
2: They just let anyone in. I'm just kidding. Listen,
1: it's been like that for a long time, my man.
2: That is true, though.
1: It's been like that for a long, long time. Did you see the story about this kid? The autistic first grader that they suspended?
2: What? No.
1: This dude, you know, it never ceases to amaze me how literal people can be, right? So this kid, he's a first grade kid, he's autistic. He got suspended from school for biting a sandwich into the shape of a gun and pointing it at a classmate during lunch. He's autistic and it's a sandwich.
3: Yeah.
1: So how about instead of suspending the kid, and I'm not trying to simplify teaching an autistic child. I don't know anything about it.
3: Your wife, doesn't she teach special ed?
1: Yeah, but I don't know
3: if
1: she's got
3: experience.
1: Kids. I mean, I'm sure she's got kids on the spectrum. Maybe she does. I don't know. But this just seems like, you know, you're using like a shotgun to kill a mouse. You know, like it just feels like it's too big. The kid's 6 years old. He got suspended for he was at elementary school in Georgia in March. And I don't know why the story's coming out now. His mother's claiming it's part of a pattern of school officials disciplining her son without adequately considering the disability, leaving him like feeling like a bad kid. And I like, you know, usually I'm more about blaming a kid, but he's six and he's autistic. And it was a goddamn sandwich. He didn't bring a toy gun into school and start playing like he was shooting up the class or anything like that.
3: Did one of the other kids say something like, I'm scared or anything like that? Or who complained about the gun-shaped sandwich?
1: I think one of the teachers saw it. It's one of the teachers saw it and decided to make a thing out of it.
2: Yeah, they got really zero tolerance when it comes to that type of stuff, though.
1: I mean,
2: that's the thing.
1: Six and a sandwich, dude.
2: Yeah.
1: I remember we did a story like this where a kid, they suspended him because he ate his Pop-Tart into the shape of a gun. And they suspended him for that, too.
3: Why are these kids doing it into a shape of a gun? Like, I gotta know. It's just so
1: I don't
3: random.
1: Know.
2: Fun as a kid.
1: Who the hell knows?
2: You wouldn't do stuff like that when you were a kid?
3: No, I ate my sandwich and didn't think, I didn't eat it
2: or like,
3: into the shape of something.
2: You'd get a candy cane and make it into like a prison chip, basically.
3: Oh my God, no.
2: You never did that?
3: Why would I?
2: You never did that.
3: No, I into never
1: a,
3: have.
1: You ate a candy cane into a prison chip?
2: Why? Yeah, you never did that, JP?
1: No.
2: What, oh, okay. No. Maybe it's my generation.
1: Yeah, we grew up in very different neighborhoods.
2: We would like, you wouldn't even want to eat the candy cane. You would just get it into the shiv and then you just like poke your friend.
3: Oh, my God.
1: You couldn't just use a pencil and give him a little lead poisoning?
2: Well, it was around Christmas. We had candy canes.
1: What
3: it was
1: your...
3: festive, JP.
2: Yeah.
1: Okay.
2: It would be so
1: your,
2: fun.
1: How did you get this into a shiv?
2: Oh, because if you eat the candy cane a certain way at the bottom, it gets very pointy.
3: It does get sharp. I'll give you that. I've as an adult, realized that, yeah. But I don't remember as a kid it being...
2: Yeah, we'd poke each other in the arm and stuff.
1: Oh, here's a clip to pull. All right, you got to suck it till it's pointy?
2: Yeah.
1: Is that what you're saying?
2: Yeah, essentially.
3: And then stick someone with it?
2: Yeah.
1: I thought maybe you took the end and kind of like rubbed it on the curb or something like that.
2: like a real prison shake you're making. No, no, no.
1: Something
2: yeah.
1: like that.
2: No, I thought everyone did that growing up.
3: No, I never have I ever.
2: My friends and me.
3: I just don't understand all the violence, the gun-shaped sandwiches and shivs.
2: Oh, man, it was different back then.
3: I guess so.
2: We played crazy games. We've talked about this all the time, the games we used to play growing up and stuff.
1: Right.
2: Yeah.
1: So what did you, this one's got me. So you, would you like sip on, like you'd have a candy cane and you just,
3: suck on
1: you,
3: it.
1: You're sucking on a candy cane. And once you got it to a point, you just put it in your friend's neck that's in front of you?
2: Not in their neck. You'd usually be in their side or in their arm and you'd do it like. Like I remember like someone got me. I'm like, I'm going to get you back. And you would get them when they're not looking. And get them to react, especially if they were like answering a question. The teacher's not looking at you. Hit them with a little shiv.
3: Candy canes were like, were monetary. Like, those were good to have. Like,
2: yes.
3: You have three candy canes, you're good to go.
2: Yeah.
3: It's not.
1: I remember, I can't believe we're talking about candy canes, but.
3: Candy canes.
1: Because I was never a fan of candy canes. But when the colored ones came out, the ones that were all different colors,
3: the
1: and they were more fruity than that was my jam.
3: No, those are the worst ones. They're too sweet.
2: I'm with JP. Those are the best ones.
3: The best ones are the green ones because they're spearmint.
2: Oh,
3: oh
2: no.
3: They're so good. The green ones, green and white. Oh, those are the best.
1: No, but those and the regular ones will go on the Christmas tree. Those green ones.
3: I don't know if this is something we're supposed to talk about on air or whatever, but I'm going to, I don't know what I have to do to get the Christmas tree back into the break room. JP, you've been here and you know that JoJo decorates the Christmas tree.
1: Yeah, for everything, like all different things, right?
3: Well, I don't know what happened. I came in one day and it's naked in there. There is no more Christmas tree.
2: Oh, she's had complaints.
1: Well, maybe, really?
2: Yeah. Well, not but just the Christmas tree, but there'll be certain months where she does things. And people would be like, why are we representing this? Or why is this month this? And they'd
3: So the whole tree has to come down.
1: Can you imagine having that kind of time on your hands?
2: Exactly.
1: Let me guess. The complaint came during Gay Pride.
2: Yeah, that was the big one.
3: Oh, my God.
2: That was the big one where she
1: said, can't even... Listen, you know me with that stuff. I just live your life, you be you, all that kind of stuff. Just don't jam it and, you know, don't force your stuff down my, you know... Whatever. But I'll be damned if I got time to stop in somebody's office to complain about the pride tree.
3: That's what I'm saying.
1: You know what I'm saying? Like,
3: just
1: cares?
3: Happy colors. But the bottom line is, I'm saying that to say this. It's got to come back for Christmas, right? Like, we have to have a Christmas tree, right?
2: Probably not.
3: Like, did she take it
1: down at the end of the month? And then,
3: it was smacked
1: up. So she didn't do a July. She didn't do a 4th of July tree?
3: Nope.
1: This is why we can't have nice things. That's what's going on.
3: And it's still not up. It's just empty and blank, and there are no decorations anywhere. And she used to put candy canes on. The reason is on the Christmas tree with the decoration. So, what's going to happen in December is all I'm asking.
1: You'll get your Christmas tree.
2: You think so?
3: Maybe. If you're going to bring it back, that's the time to bring it back.
1: You'll get your Christmas tree, but you're only getting your Christmas tree around Christmas now. That's
3: it. And then they're going to take it down in January.
1: You're not going to get the Valentine's tree, and you're not going to get the Easter tree.
3: Lame.
2: Yeah. And she's, it's not just the pride stuff. Like, there's been, back to school, I think is August.
3: Yeah.
2: People would be like, I don't have kids. Why is this?
3: I mean, I don't have kids.
1: Who gives a rat's ass?
2: Exactly.
1: Keep walking.
2: Exactly.
1: Just keep walking.
2: Yeah.
3: That's ridiculous.
1: Here's my thought. And I'm not going to make any friends with this. But if you have that time, if you have that kind of time to go bitch about a back to school tree, you're not doing your job.
3: That is true. Yeah. That is true. Maybe go back to your desk and work and you won't see any of this
1: right.
3: information. How
1: go
3: about
1: make
3: that?
1: Another phone call. You know what I'm saying? Go track down another lead.
2: Which is funny.
1: Go program music. Whatever it is you do. If you're complaining about a back to school tree, you got problems, Karen.
2: And it's 90%.
1: And what's the guy version of that? Chad?
2: Chad. Is it Chad?
3: Yeah.
2: And it's 90% of the people in the building are on airs and maybe upper management. And we're not the ones complaining. It's the ones that are here not often that are complaining.
3: Yeah, don't come in every day. Yeah. Bottom line is.
1: Jason Meter's like, I don't have kids. You know, I don't have kids of school age anymore. Get that back to school tree out of here.
3: Not
1: brings back bad memories of waiting in pickup lines.
3: It's just so boring and naked out there. It used to be like you come in and it was sometimes a surprise because I forget what month she would do what. And I'd be like, oh, look. Oh, it's a new decorations and something fun in the tree. And now it's just.
2: Now we look like that pussy Long Island building.
3: Yeah, we might as well be you guys now. It's boring.
2: Let's go downgrade our fridge while we're at it. How about that?
1: I bet your fridge has a water thing on
3: and
1: it.
3: And ice.
2: Yeah, yeah.
1: Yeah, our ice thing in the refrigerator has it to the point where...
2: Not only do we have one of those, we have two back-to-back right next to each other.
1: So our refrigerator, it used to make ice.
2: Oh, what?
1: It hasn't made ice in... years, to the point where somebody bought a little tiny portable ice maker that makes like little ice balls.
3: Uh-huh.
1: And they took that and put that on top of the water cooler so people could have ice.
3: Wow.
1: But it barely makes like a glass full of ice.
3: Yeah, you're working it hard, right? You can't like it's yeah.
1: I guess so. This is where we're at, huh? We can't just make this work. We can't figure this out.
3: Is it still there? Because will Ian see it if he comes in and gets his water?
1: Yeah, I'll show him.
3: Oh, this is going to be funny. He's going to be like, what is happening here? There's that two glorious stainless steel fridges back to back with all the ice.
1: Stainless steel. Stainless steel.
2: Yeah, we need a side by side of JP walking through his office, going through the kitchen, all that, and then with ours.
3: Yes.
2: And see how big the difference is.
3: Yes. It'll be,
2: Do you guys have tables there? With chairs?
1: We have a table.
2: One table. Oh, my
1: God. One table.
3: One?
1: I think, three chairs. Yeah, you can't. Four people can't be in the kitchen.
3: Why not? This is horrible.
1: I mean, they can be in the kitchen.
2: Right capacity.
1: Somebody's going to have to move out of somebody's way. If there are five people in the kitchen and somebody has to open the refrigerator door, someone's got to get out of the way.
3: Okay, so this is what he's...
1: Either that or somebody sitting in a chair is going to have whoever's opening the refrigerator door, their ass in their face.
2: You got public housing at your office, basically.
3: I know. Yeah. You need HGTV
1: Section 8
3: in.
1: Over here.
2: Yeah.
3: You need a makeover, like one of those HGTV shows. They come in and they show the before and this, and someone's got to move to get in the fridge if you're sitting... Like all of these before things, and then when you get done, remodeled.
1: Yeah.
3: Remodeled.
1: I think we know how radio goes. Radio stations aren't spending money on remodeling at all.
3: If we can have artists on every single door in this building.
1: We do. We have that.
3: Spend that money on your kitchen.
2: Oh, you do? What's your door have?
1: Oh, no, the doors don't. The walls have.
2: Oh, no, ours are doors. Yeah. Well, you've seen them. Yeah.
1: I would love one on my office door.
2: Who do you been, Ozzy? Yeah.
1: Probably.
2: Yeah, makes sense.
1: Or Metallica.
2: Monica, you would have been Fronty?
3: I'd say Mariah.
1: We don't talk. He's the artist we don't talk about anymore.
2: Yeah, we've never heard anything since
3: he
2: assaulted that one armed lady.
3: He's coming in September.
2: Girl, not lady, sorry.
1: The grooming of the one-armed girl.
3: He's
1: we haven't heard a peep since that.
3: He's coming in September as a trio, a stripped-down version of all of that. Just a trio.
1: You know why? The rest of the band quit.
2: Yeah, hell yeah.
1: They want to be around that creepy bastard.
3: It's supposed to be more intimate in the...
1: Yeah, okay. Of course. You know why? Why do you think it's more intimate?
3: Stories told and behind the scenes information. It's in September.
1: Not all the stories. All right, let's do a top 10 list.
3: Oh.
1: Let's do it. I have today... and I forget why. I have the top 10 biggest athlete celebrity marriages. So, athlete marries a celebrity. Monica, there's one on here just for you.
3: Oh, Josh Allen and oh, I'm surprised I didn't think of that right away. And the chick who just had his baby, singer.
1: Hailee Steinfeld.
3: Yeah.
1: There you go. That is number three. Diz.
2: I'm going for the number one spot. Show me David and Victoria Beckham.
1: Number two.
2: Oh, I wonder who's number one.
1: Sorry.
2: That's interesting.
1: Number two.
3: I'm reading that. The Sporty Spice's biography right now. There's a lot going on behind the Spice Girls that we did not know about. And
1: yeah, Victoria Beckham was apparently a giant pain in the ass.
2: I can see that.
3: No comment.
2: She was posh Spice.
3: Yeah. She was too good.
1: Yeah, she was rich.
3: Yeah. Well, she wasn't rich. She was just richer than the poor people that were in the group.
2: No, she was rich.
1: She was rich.
2: A rich family.
3: According to Sporty Spice, she had more money than the poor people, but she wasn't.
2: You didn't watch the documentary with David Beckham and them, and she was trying to lie and be like, my dad used to drop me off in this beat up car, and he was like, you got dropped off in a Rolls Royce. Shut up. She's like, yeah, he's right.
1: All right, top 10 biggest athlete celebrity marriages. 800-771-1025. You get the bounty on the list, and that's at set at number 9, and you'll win some concert tickets. It's JP, Monica, Dizzy, 1025 The Bone, Real Raw Radio.
0: 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That is 1025 The Bone. 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

0: JP, 102.5 The Bone, Real Raw Radio. We started a top 10 list. Doing the top 10 biggest athlete celebrity marriages. Monica got Josh Allen and Haley Steinfeld at number 8. Diz got David and Victoria Beckham at number 2. 800-771-1025. Spencer, line 1. Go ahead, buddy.
1: Hey, guys. Let's go with the Kelce's. Taylor and Travis Kelce.
0: Number 3.
2: Oh. I for sure thought that was going to be number 1.
0: Mm-hmm. No, it is not number 1. Maybe because it's new. I don't know.
2: I'm glad it's not number 1. That's great.
0: Yeah, I think it's, if I'm looking at it, it's kind of based on the dual size. You know, obviously Taylor Swift is gigantic, but Travis, not as much.
3: The what side?
0: The, like, combined fame between
3: dual.
0: The two of them.
3: Dual, okay.
0: The dual, what'd I say?
2: Dual? No, she just didn't hear you.
3: I didn't, yeah.
0: Okay. Doug, line 2.
4: Sierra and Russell Wilson.
0: Russell Wilson and Sierra come in at number 6. There you go. Mike, line 3.
5: Hey, guys, love the show. I'm going to go with Tom Brady and Giselle.
0: Number 1.
3: Oh, my God.
0: Tom Brady and Giselle Abuncin.
3: Gross.
0: Yeah, I got it.
2: I love how the couple that's not together is number 1.
3: Right?
0: Right. Well, there's another couple. I mean, one of these couples is dead.
3: Oh.
0: Everybody else is still together, it looks like. Let's do Nate, line 4.
6: A-Rod and J-Lo.
0: They never got married. That was, they were engaged. They were supposed to, and then I think he got caught doing something stupid, and that was the end of that. Andrew, line 5.
7: Hey, guys, I got Serena Williams and Alexis.
0: No. Not in the top 10. I will give you a hint, though, for the bounty. The bounty is the one on this list where the lady is the athlete and the gentleman is the celebrity.
3: I like that. Hey, helps. He just reminded me, tennis-wise, what about Andre Agassi and Brooke Shields?
0: Nope. Dawn, line 6.
8: Hi, I changed my answer, but Simone Biles and Jonathan Owens?
0: Nope. That's why I usually don't say what, you know, hints towards the bounty, because everybody just focuses on that. Let's do Doug, line 3.
9: Joe DiMaggio and Marilyn Monroe.
0: Yeah, number 4. Mm. Joe DiMaggio was married to Miss Marilyn Monroe. Bobby, line 1.
10: Gabriel Union and D-Wade.
0: Number 5. Dwayne Wade and Gabrielle Union. You got 1, 2, 3 left. One of them is the bounty. Jennifer, line 7.
11: Someone took my original, but I'll say Shakira and Gerard Piqué.
0: Sorry. Did not make the list, but that is a good guess. Where are we? Justin, line 8.
12: Dennis Rodman and Carmen.
0: No, did not make the top
3: 10. Remember that hot mess?
0: I sure do. That was a train wreck. That was a train wreck. There were stories about her coming home and he's in bed with, like, women and just saying, like, come on in. And she was like...
3: Oh, that's a porn.
0: It sure is. Wasn't she with Prince, too, for a little while? Is that how we know her? Is how we know her from Prince?
3: Maybe she discovered her somehow or something. I feel like there's a Prince relation there somewhere. I just don't know what it is.
0: Let's do JJ, line 4.
13: I'm going to say Derek Jeter and that Diamond Eyed girl.
0: See, you don't even know her name, so she's not here. You know?
3: Yeah.
0: Chris, line 1.
14: How about Anna Kournikova and Enrique Iglesias?
0: And that is the bounty. There you go. Anna Kournikova and Enrique Iglesias at number 9. Congratulations. I got Monster Jam or I got Avenged Sevenfold. Although, hold on 1 second. I think I might have some other stuff as well. Where is that email?
3: Let me know.
0: Yeah. Why don't I have it?
3: Well, because it was a text. It was a text.
0: Oh, it was a text?
3: Yeah.
0: Okay. Look at you with your glasses on trying to read.
6: Look at it. Oh, double nickels.
3: Look at this. Hold on. I can't
0: double
3: read.
0: Double nickels, bitch.
3: You know what? You're about to take it back again. I can't read with them on. I can only see with them off because those are for distance only. So suck my left one. We have Avenged Sevenfold, Goo Goo Dolls at the Amp, and Monster Jam for Friday,
0: okay,
3: August 14th.
0: So the other one is Goo Goo Dolls. So you got Monster Jam at Benchmark. You got Goo Goo Dolls or Avenged Sevenfold with Good Charlotte.
15: Definitely Monster Jam. Thank you.
0: You got a pair of tickets for Monster Jam, Freestyle Mania, Benchmark International Arena on Friday, August 14th. Congratulations. You are our grand prize winner. All right, let's go through the entire top 10 list. It is... What's going on here?
3: You all right today?
0: There we go. Yeah.
3: Okay.
0: I'm fine. Top 10 biggest celebrity... athlete celebrity marriages. At number 10 from the NHL, Mike Fisher and Carrie Underwood. At number 9, The Bounty, Anna Kournikova and Enrique Iglesias. Number 8, Josh Allen and Haley Steinfeld. Number 4, nobody got, Justin Verlander and Kate Upton.
3: Oh.
0: Number 6, Russell Wilson and Ciara. Number 5, Dwayne Wade and Gabrielle Union. Number 4, Joe DiMaggio and Marilyn Monroe. Number 3, Travis Kelce and Taylor Swift. Number 2, David and Victoria Beckham. And number 1 on the list of the top 10 biggest athlete celebrity marriages, Tom Brady and Gisele Bündchen. There you go.
3: Nice.
0: And that is that. We'll have another top 10 list tomorrow, right around 1:40.
3: Fun way to kick off the weekend. Tomorrow's Friday.
0: There you go. It is.
3: Going to see Banksy tonight. I'm really excited about this.
0: Are you?
3: Yeah. The Banksy exhibit.
6: Oh, at Straz?
3: Yeah. I'm super excited about this.
6: I've been to when it was in St. Pete a few years ago. It was fun.
3: Yeah. I'm ready.
0: What is it? I know it's Banksy's art and stuff like that, but is it like interactive or something like that?
3: Yeah. And there's it's media night. So there's like this special lounge. I don't know. It just looks good. I'm really excited about it.
0: You go for anything with his media access, huh?
3: I mean,
0: you go for a lot of media stuff.
3: They're going to offer me tickets. What am I going to say? No, thank you. Well, I actually do say no, thank you to a lot of things, but this is Banksy.
6: There's a hidden scavenger hunt when I went. So you should ask someone about that. I'm sure they're going to have it again when you find a hidden exhibit if you find all this stuff.
3: Oh, I love it already. I'm in. Thanks for the heads up.
6: Yeah.
0: All right, that's it for us. We'll be back tomorrow morning at 11. We'll be on again until 2 o'clock tomorrow and on Monday. Ascending is out on vacay. Drew Garabo Live is in next. Thank you, Monica. Thanks, you, Diz. We'll see you tomorrow. Bye.

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10: Which feels weird to say because you've already been welcomed to Sending Show by a better broadcaster and man than I, JP. So I will welcome you back to Sending Show. And I will welcome myself to Sending Show. You may be wondering, hey, Garabo, what's with the discordant music to start the freaking show? Fair question. It's a band called Nine Inch Nails. And the song is called We're In This Together. Because we are. Me and you. You and me. Us and them. But most importantly, I don't mention it enough, but I live my life in tribute to a really good friend who passed away at my exact age of cancer. She was a former Orlando news personality, anchor, and reporter by the name of Wendy Chioggi. Got just some rare forms of cancer that required a ton of procedures and surgeries, and she never, ever, ever let it knock her down. She climbed Mount Kilimanjaro, ran the Ironman triathlon, all with cancer. But cancer don't care, man. So, Wendy, huge Nine Inch Nails fan, for you, babe. Let's get this started. Diz, what is happening?
9: Yo, what up, man?
10: Man, it's good to see you again, brother.
9: I know. It's been a minute, man.
10: How you feeling?
9: I'm feeling a little better, man. High degrees in the flu.
10: That's
9: still
10: good.
9: Have some of the symptoms, but nothing crazy.
10: All right. Well, sit real close to Mo DeWitt. And
15: there we go.
10: Moses DeWitt, ladies and gentlemen, the philanthropist, attorney, quality human being, father. All those good nouns. What is happening, Mr. DeWitt?
15: It's a very, very nice introduction.
10: Thank you. It's what I do.
15: Yeah.
10: It's good to see you, man.
15: Good to be back.
10: Thanks for being here. The Just Call Mo Comedy Jam, the inaugural Just Call Mo Comedy Jam Tampa edition. You've done one in Orlando, right?
15: I think we've done four or five in Orlando.
10: Oh, Jesus.
15: So, yeah, this will be the first one over here, though.
10: Well, listen. Side Splitters released. All right, let me get the most recent update from one John Bustecker. We released 12 tickets at 145. Someone bought an entire table the second that they were put up for sale. All the money we raise goes to the Down Syndrome Association of Tampa Bay. It is a great cause. So there are currently 8 tickets available, and we will give away 2 tickets. So that's 10 total. 8 you may purchase right now by going to mocomedyjam.com. And then 2 we will give away right here on Sending Show before 3 o'clock. We're not going to make you answer any trivia questions. We're not going to make you jump through any hoops. But we're going to make you jump through some hoops. You just need to call 800-771-1025 and make a strong case as to why you deserve a pair of free tickets to a comedy show. Mo, how have the other ones gone in Orlando? I'm assuming that you used Ross Padgett, a very funny comedian who is also on the bill next Saturday at Side Splitters Tampa.
15: Yeah, he wasn't there this past year, but the year before he did it. He's hilarious. He's really, really funny.
10: I like him. Good kid.
15: Yeah, very, very funny. So I think it's going to be a great lineup. I think it should be a great time. Historically, everyone's had a great time, and it's all for a great cause. So, you know, what's not to like?
10: Nothing is not to like, if I may go double negative on your ass. And it's going to be an absolute hoot. It is Saturday, August 8th, an early show. Doors open at 4:30, I believe, for a 5 o'clock show. J.J. Curry, the headliner, was on the show yesterday. Super nice guy.
15: Yeah.
10: Super funny guy. Really enjoyed the time with him a lot, and I can't wait to see him perform. Ross Padgett, of course. Maurice will be your host for the evening. And I've done 4 open mic nights now, and my 5th will be coming up soon. I am really, really getting ready for this. I took the advice of one Marlon Wayans, the youngest of 10 Wayans siblings, my favorite of the Wayanses, and he said, you got to start doing open mics right now. I'm like, well, I'm not a comic, bro. Like, I'm just doing this one thing. And he said, you need to do open mics starting now. So I was like, well, I want to be prepared. I want to make sure that people get their money's worth and that they leave laughing, or at least having laughed. So I did one. It was terrible. Did 2, also bad. And then 3 and 4 started really settling into myself. So I'm ready. I can't wait. I can't promise that people will be wetting their pants, but that is my goal for a lot of incontinence. Mo, I wanted to, and we always open up the phone for your legal questions. I mean, where else can you get free legal advice but right here on this fine radio station? The Tony Romo DUI video is making a lot of run right now. The thing I found the most interesting is that he tried to phone his attorney when he was pulled over, not in custody yet, not even really detained yet, I guess. Like, are you allowed, Mo DeWitt, to call your attorney the moment that you're pulled over for a DUI rather than obeying the cop's orders?
15: No, you don't have the right to delay kind of the roadside stop by calling your attorney. That's been challenged. And this is based on Florida law. I think it was in Wisconsin.
10: Texas. Yeah.
15: So I can't speak to Texas law, but based on Florida law, there is some case law out there that's directly on point that basically says at that point, you haven't been arrested yet. You certainly have the right to say that I'd like an attorney. I'm not going to answer any questions or do any exercises, but they don't have to let you call an attorney right at that moment.
10: Okay. And he didn't seem to get that. He definitely seemed inebriated to me. And clearly, doing some stretches before he's got to
15: warm up,
10: do the heel toe, and his hair was out of control. A lot of people probably listening have had at least a stop for a DUI or an OWI as he got operating while intoxicated. Are you a never blow dude? Are you if you've not had anything at all to drink, go ahead and blow, dude? What is your advice?
15: So the law actually changed, maybe a year or two ago, where now it's a crime not to blow.
10: Okay.
15: So, legally speaking, I cannot advise somebody to do something that's illegal. So it is actually a misdemeanor just to not, blow into the breathalyzer, which I think will be challenged because you have a right to self-incrimination, right?
10: Sure.
15: In this country. And so basically they're saying it's a crime not to give them evidence, not to give them your breath in that situation. So because the law is new, it hasn't made it up through the case law ranks yet. But I think it will be challenged and ultimately we'll get some case law on that, whether they find it constitutional or unconstitutional. But at this point, if you're arrested for a DUI, personally, I say never do the field sobriety exercises.
10: Okay.
15: Because I've never seen somebody do them and then not get arrested. So all you're doing is giving them more evidence to build their case against you. So at that point, when they're asking you to do that, they've already made the decision that they're taking you in.
10: Oh.
15: So typically I advise people not to do those, but when it comes to the breathalyzer, it is an actual crime not to blow at this point. So you do have to blow or you're going to get additional charges.
10: Interesting. So I'll ask this carefully so I don't get you in any hot water. If I am driving and I know that I've had a couple of beverages, mm-hmm. And then they pull me over, and I know that if I blow, it's gonna be terrible. Is my best path forward just to take the misdemeanor and not give them that evidence? Although that'd be asking you to break the law, I guess, right?
15: Well, just know, if you were to do that, you're subjecting yourselves to additional crimes. So it may make things worse for you.
10: Okay.
15: by breaking the law again. So I wouldn't advise to break the law.
10: Okay. Did you ever been pulled over for a suspicion of a DUI?
16: No, never.
10: Same.
16: Yeah.
10: Knock on wood. I'm not drinking.

0: That's a fun moment.
1: Yeah. So that was a fun little evening, but.
2: Yeah, I've got pulled over when they thought I was drinking too, and they did the thing where they shined it all in their eyes.
0: Oh,
2: and
0: yeah.
2: Stuff.
0: But so you hadn't been drinking?
2: I had like one drink, but I knew I was the designated driver. Because I remember in my early 20s, I've told this with John before. I remember I came here to visit. I was in Canada still going to school, and I had a Four Loko for the first time.
0: Oh, damn.
2: Didn't know what it was like.
0: Yikes.
2: I remember being at the beach having the Four Loko, and then maybe some stuff. And I remember just waking up at home and be like, oh, my God, how did I get here? Running out to see my car. I'm like, okay, my car's okay, good. And I remember then going, I don't want to ever go through something like this again because that's dangerous. So
0: it is, man, and it's really, really scary when they pull you over and you know you've had a beverage or two and you're just like, okay. But, you know, it's all at the cop's discretion. What about weed, Bo? Like, do they have a test yet that can determine whether you are currently high on marijuana or is it still like they can test your blood and tell if you've done it within the last 30 days or whatever?
1: So there's nothing that's scientifically admissible that I'm aware of yet.
0: Ew.
1: Like a breathalyzer, you know, nothing like that. Now they can, you know, in certain instances, if there is typically, you know, injury to another person or a significant property damage, or if you consent to it, they can draw your blood. But usually, if it's not that situation, they have to go get a warrant to draw your blood. Oh. And obviously, it would show up in a blood test. But there is some issue of showing, you know, because obviously it stays in your blood for an extended period of time.
0: Right.
1: So it's not necessarily to show. There's an argument that you weren't impaired just at that moment, but maybe you smoked the day before.
2: Oh, yeah.
0: Exactly.
1: So there are some defenses there, but obviously they can use that in court against you there. But there, you know, if you were pulled over and they suspect that you're under the influence of marijuana, they're going to try to get you to do the field sobriety exercises. They're going to do the horizontal gaze and stigmas test, which is the eye test that Dizzy was talking about.
0: Yeah.
1: So they're going to try to gather as much evidence, you know, in that fashion. But there's nothing like a breathalyzer where they can just instantly tell, hey, your THC levels are XYZ, you know.
2: And now they can't just go, oh, it smells like weed. What's up, right? And that, there's a law now where they can't investigate just because of the smell.
1: I think that's correct. I'd have to check on the current state of the case law. But before, that was kind of the free-for-all, right? A cop would walk up to a car, and they'd say, oh, I smell weed. Now I get to search the car.
0: Yeah.
1: And well, obviously, with medical marijuana, that's changed a little bit because the car could smell like weed and be perfectly legal, and nobody's breaking the law. Especially if it was a passenger and not a driver and things like that. So that's certainly been challenged. I know that used to be the biggest frustration was they'd say, hey, we smell weed, and that would just give them the free-for-all to search the vehicle.
0: Right.
1: And they wouldn't even find any weed. The person, a lot of times I believe them, wouldn't be smoking weed. They don't smoke weed at all. But that, again, would open that door for the search.
2: Also, shout out to John Chase and medicalmarijuanadoctor.com. Got my card today.
0: You did?
2: My card today, yeah.
0: Dude, you went shopping after work?
2: Yeah.
0: First-time patient discounts?
2: Yeah. I heard some of the discounts.
0: They're insane. Like,
2: they're crazy.
0: They're insane. So with medical marijuana, still federally illegal, but locally some states pass medical marijuana laws. Can you... This sounds weird, but if you have a medical marijuana card and I've got my medically dispensed marijuana, but I get pulled over by a federal agency, could they then take me to jail because I'm violating federal law, or do they have to respect the state that we're in that has passed legal medical marijuana?
1: So I think in order for that to happen, you'd have to cross state lines because it would have to cross interstate commerce in order for the feds to have jurisdiction over it.
0: So, got it.
1: You know, if you're solely within the, you know, Florida, for instance, if you're not doing something that infringes on federal law, like, you know, traveling to another country or even crossing state lines, I don't know that they'd have any charges that they could apply to you since that's not their jurisdiction.
0: I got you. Just Call Mo is in the studio with us right now. JustCallMo.com. If you're injured on the go, of course, Just Call Mo, 800-771-1025. I always tell people to refuse a search of your vehicle because you want to stand up for your constitutional rights. Don't be a dick about it. But the cops have a really great way of buddying up to you and going, hey, you know, I'm just going to, if I find anything, I'll take it easier on you, et cetera. Do you also recommend to people, even if you're not, if you don't have anything at all illicit in your vehicle and a cop requests to search your vehicle, do you agree that you should politely yet firmly tell him, no, sir, you don't have the legal right to search my vehicle?
1: Absolutely. I mean, always be respectful to the officers. You know, they're just out there doing their job. There's no reason to be a dick to them. Be very respectful in all interactions. But

0: You can certainly, and I do advise, to decline any searches because that is your constitutional right. And obviously, it's a very rare occasion, but I think we saw that officer up in Jacksonville who was planting stuff in people's cars. You know, he's now in prison. But, you know, crazy things do happen, you know, and stuff. You, hey, you may have taken your prescription medication, put it in a Ziploc bag because you wanted to take it to work that day, and you don't have the bottle on you, and now you're charged with a crime. So there's all sorts of things that can happen that you may not have even thought of. You're not thinking you're doing anything wrong, but if they're looking for a reason to get you, you're opening the door and allowing it. So I absolutely recommend standing up for your constitutional rights. Again, do it very respectfully.
1: Yep.
0: There's no reason to be a dick about it, but like you said, you know, they want to buddy up to you. They want to make you think, oh, if you cooperate, we're not going to charge you. All they're doing is building a case for against you, trying to find evidence to use against you. So don't allow them to do it.
2: I'm a big fan of the First Amendment. It's my favorite one. It allows me to make a living. But I am not a big fan of these First Amendment auditors who go to public parking lots and video just to do it. And when people come out and confront them, they try to get that person agitated so they can get clicks for their stupid websites. It is legal, though, I guess, for people to video. Is it even here in Florida? You don't have to get someone's permission if you're just sitting like in a medical marijuana facility dispensary videoing the people who go in, an abortion clinic videoing the people to go in. They can do that within their legal rights.
0: As long as there's not an expectation of privacy. So typically, you know, if you're within, you know, a private residence or a place that you would have an expectation of privacy, they can record you. And, you know, my concern with that is, you know, again, big fan of the First Amendment, obviously, but, you know, bad facts make bad law. And so when you have these people kind of doing this thing where they're poking the bear, at some point we're going to get some bad case law that's going to undermine the First Amendment and going to have to be challenged and going to create a whole nother issue. So while, you know, I stand up for everybody's right for the First Amendment, you know, use it cautiously how you want to use your rights and use them for good, not evil. So,
2: yeah,
0: that's just my two cents on it.
2: I like that. And a lot of these dildos, my words, not Mo's, a lot of them carry like mace or bear spray so that if someone confronts them, are you allowed, like if someone's advancing towards you, they're not balling their fists up, but they're just walking towards you. Are you allowed to friggin' defend yourself by spraying them with bear mace?
0: So, I mean, that comes to a self-defense analysis, which is basically just, is it reasonable in the situation to defend yourself, get with the level of force that you're using? And obviously, bear spray or mace is a non-deadly use of force. But, you know, depending on the situation, ultimately a jury may have to decide whether they thought that defense was reasonable given the situation.
2: He is Just Call Mo, justcallmo.com, 800-771-1025. Good afternoon. Welcome to Sending Show. We've got Dizzy. We've got Just Call Mo. My name's Drew. What's yours?
3: Hey, Drew, it's Levi. How are you doing? It's been a while.
2: Hey, Levi. It has been a while. Just the other day, I'm like, man, where the hell's Levi been?
3: No, I have a question for Mo. I don't have a medical card, but I'm a frequent user of the 420. I typically, if I'm not getting anything from somebody with a medical card, I'm just going to a smoke shop and getting the Delta products. But to me, the Delta products are a very gray area legally. So if I go to a smoke shop, get some Delta 9 joints, and I'm driving home and I get pulled over, what is the legal ramifications there?
2: It's a great question, Levi.
0: Well, you know, it's going to depend on what's in the Delta product, right? So you're buying this stuff that's sort of not really regulated. It's, you know, what is it exactly? Kind of a modified version or something like that. So if it doesn't, you know, have any THC in it, theoretically it should be legal, assuming it complies with all the laws. Now, there was a pharmacist on TikTok who was going around testing these products, and a lot of times they weren't what they advertised.
2: Oh.
0: So if you're in possession of that, now you could be in trouble. But assuming they're selling you what it is and what it's supposed to be legal, you should be okay. Because some Delta products are legal in Florida. You know, hemp-derived Delta 8, Delta 10, those things are legal if you're 21 and above. You know, there's some others that have maybe a THC concentrate that can't exceed a certain percentage. And so if you're over that percentage, if they didn't do it right or the factory didn't make it properly, then that could be on you and you could be facing a charge.
2: Good question, Levi. Thank you, buddy.
3: Yeah, absolutely. Have a good day, guys.
2: You too, man. 800-771-1025. We've got Just Call Mo in the house. Hello, who are you?
4: Jasper.
2: What's up, Jasper?
4: Hey, buddy. Hey, let me ask you, and I don't know if it's already been addressed.
1: But if you have your medical card and you have your concealed card, is that an issue?
2: Great question. And this is a much debated thing because if I'm not mistaken, as you're filling out the CCP, there's a question about illegal drugs, including marijuana.
0: Yeah.
2: That if you answer yes to, they're probably not going to give you the CCP. But if you answer no to, then you're lying and they can cross-reference that. Mo, what does your legal expertise tell you on that one?
0: You know, I don't – we've talked about this on the Cat Named Mo show and Sunny show several times. And I don't remember the exact answer, but I remember the guy from the gun store. I can't remember his name right
2: Marcello.
0: Now. Yeah, he knew the answer to it because obviously that comes up a lot. And, you know, I know that's – I'll have to circle back on it, to be honest with you, because I don't want to give you the wrong answer, and I don't quite remember what the answer is. But obviously it's a very sensitive issue because it's illegal federally but legal, you know, within the state. So let me circle back on that, and we'll get you an answer on
2: it. Yeah, just don't go through Polk County with weed and guns. Pick one, and you'll be good, Jasper. Thanks a lot for the call.
1: Appreciate it, brother.
2: Yes. 800-771-1025. The MoComedyJam.com website shows 6 tickets, a table of 4, a 1 spot at a nearby table. So if you have 5 people, you'll be sitting near each other, a 1 spot at a table of 6, and that is it. We are absolutely sold out, but we have 1 pair of tickets for free to the Mo Comedy Jam with, I believe, OMG It's Wix is coming too, like not performing but coming.
0: Yeah, he's just coming to hang out.
2: Did you have lunch with Foodie Justice today?
0: Not yet. No.
2: Oh, okay. I thought you already had that. He's a cool guy. I did not care for him for a while because he gave contrary opinions to restaurants I really, really love. Okay. But I have to respect the fact that he's very authentic and he gives his opinion, which is what's making him popular. So,
0: I think that's the beauty of food reviews, right?
2: Yes.
0: Not everybody has to love everything and not everybody's taste is the same.
2: Correct.
0: You know, like when I do my silly chicken parm reviews,
2: sometimes
0: people will come after me and say, that sucks, or, yeah, that one's great, or whatever. And, you know, it's just a difference of opinion. We all like different things, and that's okay.
2: Well, it's not okay that he gave Eddie and Sam's in downtown Tampa 3 stars. That is one of the best slices of pizza you'll get in the state of Florida. Okay. That's not okay. Have you been to My Cousin Vinny's Sandwich Shop yet to get the chicken cutlet sandwich?
0: I have. I did that in one of the Chicken Parm review videos.
2: Dude.
0: It was phenomenal.
2: Oh, my God. Diz, you had them yet, My Cousin Vinny's?
4: No.
2: Dude, their chicken. I had never had a chicken cutlet sandwich before, and they were just on Guy Fieri's Diners, Drive-Ins, and Dives last week. Phenomenal. Like a spicy vodka sauce with a chicken cutlet, mozzarella, rigot. Dude, one of the best sandwiches you'll ever have in your life.
4: I think I saw Ian Beckles shared that.
2: Oh, yeah.
4: With the
2: Diners, Drive-In,
4: yeah,
2: and Dives.
4: Yeah,
2: they're great guys, too. Good afternoon. Welcome to Sending Show. We've got Just Call Mo and Dizzy. Who are you?
5: Chris, what's up, man?
2: Hey, Chris. How you doing, bud?
5: Good, man. I don't know if this is any helpful insight at all, but I do have a medical card for, herbal essences. And
2: I love that people dance around it on the radio.
0: Yeah.
2: Like, you could say pot, weed, like people
0: marijuana,
2: always like,
0: whatever.
2: I've got the 420 with the sticky. It's like, just say we're all adults here.
5: Like,
2: paranoid of what? The FBI, yeah. Like putting you on a watch list because you said weed on the radio?
5: Honestly. My employer.
2: Okay, much better. I get it. He'll never figure out what you meant by herbal essences.
0: It's
2: he'll definitely
0: shampoo.
2: Think about the shampoo that causes women to orgasm in the shower for sure.
5: That's true. That's such a disguise that, you know, they would never figure that out. What I was going to say is, like, I asked my doctor about it, and he said that there's like a workaround where they can like pause your membership for like a month. Where you get your, concealed carry, and then they just turn it back on like a month later. So like you can, I guess there's a workaround because that was one of the questions that I had for him, like right when I signed up was that, and he was like, yeah, no, there's ways we can work around that. And he was like, you know, we can just kind of pause it and figure it out and, you know, we'll get back to it. So I don't know if that's legit. I don't know if that's legal, but I know that that's what he told me.
2: All right. Does that sound like mumbo jumbo to you, Just Call Mo, or does that sound legit?
0: Well, I think they're probably trying to get around the application process because lying on a federal application, even if you don't know it's a federal application or you don't necessarily know you're lying, is still illegal and can be a federal crime. There's a whole
5: That's fair.
0: Study about that in law school. So I think what they're trying to do there is basically say, now you don't have to lie because we're going to pull back your card for a month or so you can go apply and you can tell the truth when you apply. And so they're trying to kind of create a workaround there. I'm trying to get a status on the case law because there was a case in the 11th Circuit that sort of challenged your Second Amendment versus your Florida medical marijuana card. It was still ongoing last I checked. I'm trying to get an update on where it is right now to get you a final answer on the current status of it at least.
2: Great call, man. Thank you so much, Chris. Appreciate you, dude.
5: Yeah, man, too.
2: 800-771-1025. Good afternoon, Setting Show. Who are you?
6: Mike.
2: Hi, Mike.
6: I don't know if you guys are just doing marijuana calls, but...
2: No, man, you got a legal issue. We'll definitely address any legal issue. Just Call Mo is a jack of all trades.
6: So if you've been arrested for an alleged DUI and on a hardship license, are you allowed to carry a gun, or is that a violation of future probation? Or
2: violation of future probation sounds pretty scary.
0: Well, I'm assuming that you're probably out on some sort of bond or bail at that time. So the only reason it would be not allowed is if it's a condition of your release, meaning you're not allowed to have firearms, which sometimes it could be, but oftentimes it may not be. So that would be the only prohibition that I can think of there.
6: So that would be a question for the bail bonds or the lawyer?
0: Either one would be a good place to start. You could also probably look right at the order. Your bail order should say what the conditions of release are.
2: You know, good luck, dude.
6: All right.
0: Yeah, typically it's going to be no consumption of alcohol, no new crimes, things like that.
2: Oh, man. Let me live my life. 800-771-1025. Just Call Mo. Be right back with us. We will give out a pair of tickets to the Mo Comedy Jam in this next segment. So you think it should be you, by all means, 800-771-1025. I also want to get into an influencer who was driving around, got into an accident with his kid. Something he was doing while driving led to enhanced charges. We'll tell you what it is and why you should watch.
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9: 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Two taps later, Claire says nope to the charge, and Wells Fargo is on the case. 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
13: We are.
2: Going through hard times. I just felt like listening to My Chemical Romance. Okay, Jesus, don't judge me. Welcome back to Setting Show. Drew Garabo filling in until Tuesday when John will triumphantly return. I'm happy to say I spoke with John by text this morning. He and Danielle continue to lean on each other, heal, grieve, process the loss of John's longtime best friend, Brody. And he'll be back with us soon. I was able to feed Roman this afternoon, a very loving cat. What's the worst thing? Izzy is back.
4: Yay.
2: Great to see you. And Just Call Mo is in the house. JustCallMo.com if you're injured on the go. And the Mo Comedy Jam is next Saturday. Go to MoComedyJam.com and snag one of the 6 remaining tickets. We will give away a pair during this segment, and then we're done. No more tickets. If you missed out, you missed out. Hello, young lady. Welcome to Setting Show. What was your name again?
12: Alicia.
2: Hi, Alicia.
12: Hi, I have a question when it comes to medical marijuana, having your card and being on medical marijuana. How does that play in with the HIPAA guidelines, as in it's personal information? So when, I guess, at a job, does that make sense?
0: We'll fill in the blanks a little bit. I think I can fill in the blanks. So you're saying, can they ask you if you have a medical marijuana card? Is that basically what you're saying? So, so theoretically, you could argue that it's protected by HIPAA. It's your personal private medical information. That being said, they also have a right to drug test you. So they could then drug test you, and your defense to the drug test would be that you have a medical marijuana card. Now, that being said, even if you have that card, you know, for certain jobs, if you're a driver and things like that, that could be problematic, not only for insurance purposes, but as we kind of talked about before, you can't be impaired while you're operating a vehicle, so that can complicate things. So theoretically speaking, you could argue that it's HIPAA protected and you don't have to disclose that, but of course then they could drug test you and possibly terminate you if they found, you know, marijuana in your system, which then your defense to that would be the card.
2: Does that make sense to you, young lady?
12: Yes, it does.
2: Yeah, we went through it here, actually, because we were a drug-free workplace. I think we still might be, but someone who was here before came back, and he was a cardholder. So when he went to go take his pre-employment drug screen, he failed it, but then produced his card, and they said and it changed our policy. Now, you know, if you I still don't know if you get like injured at work and you have to take workman's comp and then they drug test you. Do you know anything about that, Mo? And thank you, Alicia. Do you know anything about that, where like if you're injured on the job, not on the go, and then they drug test you and you test positive for marijuana, but you have your medical card, can they still fire you? Well, I mean, it's Florida. They can fire you for any reason.
0: Yeah, I mean, they could find any reason to fire you. But under that scenario, assuming that, you know, you weren't impaired while on the job, which, you know, again, is a tough argument because it shows up in your system for a certain amount of time. It's hard to show when you were actually, quote unquote, impaired and when you weren't. But theoretically speaking, if you're not impaired on the job, then they shouldn't be able to terminate you just for that. You know, especially if you have, as long as you have the medical card. If you don't, then they certainly can terminate you.
2: What about parental rights? I know that if you, it used to be if you were found with cannabis in your home, they could friggin' take your kids and arrest you. Now with the medical card, I guess that probably protects parents if something should happen on the road and they've got cannabis in their car, but they've also got their card. Will that protect them from DCF?
0: So typically it does, as long as they're not smoking in front of the child or subjecting the child to that exposure in any way. Even before medical got passed, I saw a lot of judges kind of pushing back against that, saying, you know, hey, as long as you're not doing it around the kid, you know, I know it's illegal, but, you know, a lot of them thought, hey, you know, drinking is worse than smoking marijuana.
2: Mm-hmm.
0: So as long as, you know, just like as long as you're not drunk in front of the kid, as long as you're not high in front of the kid, I don't care. Now, of course, with Florida having medical marijuana, same thing kind of applies, you know, don't be impaired where if something happens with your kid, you can't drive them to the hospital. Don't be smoking it in front of them, in front of their face, things like that. Don't be hotboxing the car with them in it. Maybe let's use some common sense here. But as long as, you know, you're, all that's kind of checked, then you're usually good.
2: Gotcha. Hey, welcome to Setting Show. My name is Drew. We've got Just Call Mo and Dizzy. What's up?
14: What's up, Drew?
2: Hi.
14: Got a question for Mo. How about ingesting kratom holding a CDL?
2: Ooh, the gas station heroin, yes.
0: Oh.
14: Yeah.
0: I mean, I guess technically they're selling that legally, right?
2: Yeah.
0: What is in kratom? I don't even know.
2: Me either.
4: I don't think they know.
2: Yeah, I don't either.
14: I don't think anyone knows.
2: No.
14: But I know the CDL, I believe it's a 7-screen panel. I don't know. I just don't want to.
0: If you have a CDL and you're trying to protect it, I would probably advise against that, because obviously, you, like we said, you don't really know what's in it, and if something pops up positive, you're going to be screwed. So I would steer clear of it. Obviously, there's no medical kratom card at this point in time that I'm aware of. So
2: I got my medical ayahuasca card. Hey, thanks, man. Appreciate the question. Good afternoon. Welcome to Sending Show. Just call Mo in the house. Hello?
15: Hello?
2: Hello.
15: Hey, my name's Pete.
2: Hi.
15: Hey, a medical marijuana card. Okay.
2: A lot of weed questions.
15: Another weed question. I've got a card, but my wife works for an airline, and they are part of the FAA, the Federal Aviation.
2: Yeah, we know what FAA stands for. Hello? Hello? Hello? Hello?
4: Ah, we tried.
2: Oh, I'll give you 5 seconds. Four. Three.
4: That's me.
2: All right, try and call back. Hello there. It's Sending Show. How may I help you?
16: Hey, Drew. It's Jeff. I was just calling. I was interested in the tickets.
2: Why, Jeff, should you get the final pair of tickets to the Mo Comedy Jam? Why?
16: Well, I would love to see your 5 minutes because I think it's going to be awesome. I know you've been working really hard for it, and I haven't been to a comedy show in Tampa yet. I did go and watch an open night, Mike, in my first trip to Key West last weekend. And since I've been down here from New York for the past 8 years, I just have not seen comedy in Tampa. Wow. Right. And I need to start going out to see it.
2: Well, you still won't if you go to the Mo Comedy Jam, just having some fun. What was the Key West open mic night? I bet that was flamboyant and festive, yeah?
16: It was interesting. It was okay. They had a heckler that came up at first, and they put him on first because he came in trying to be like a dick and just overzealous. So he's like, all right, I'm going to put you on first. And he didn't even tell a joke. But the rest of the guys, it looks like there was a good handful of regulars there that they seemed to be working pretty hard at their art. It was fun.
2: You sound like a nice guy. You sound like a real nice guy. All right, hold on for me. If we don't get anything better, then you get the tickets. Hello there. Welcome to Sending Show. Who are you?
17: Hi, my name is Mindy.
2: Hello, Mindy. Pleasure to speak with you today.
17: Hi. I have been in and out of the car because of other commitments, but I just wanted to call, and I actually wanted to ask Mo and you, and when I got in the car, it was 1 o'clock, and JP was on.
2: He's
17: and
2: still
17: I was
2: here.
17: Like, this is all out of love.
2: Uh-oh.
17: It's all out of love. Like, Mo, are you there? Like, you're a busy guy. Are you there? This is all for support of John and his show. And, Drew, it reminds me of when you were out and what we all felt.
2: Ma'am, if I can just get you to cut to the chase and just ask you what the hell you're talking about, that'd be just super. I get the feeling there's a lovely sentiment in there somewhere, but you're confusing
17: all right, so
2: me
17: John
2: with all this mumbo-jumbo.
17: Out,
2: no, we know that. That's why we're here.
17: Yeah, and we're all feeling the loss, and I'm just wanting to point out to everybody is that this is why we listen, because we're invested and there's something.
2: 800-771-1025. Thank you, ma'am.
0: Sounds like a sweet lady.
2: Sound like a very well-intentioned young lady. Thank you so much. We're all here for the love and not the money at all. Hello there. Who are you?
18: This is Mark, Drew. How are you and Diz doing today?
2: We're great. Just call Mo's in the studio, too. Do you not care about him?
18: Hey, nobody Mo, cares. How are you? Hey, listen. You were talking about this comedy show. I didn't get a chance to get tickets yet, but my vacation starts the following Monday, and we're flying out to St. Louis. I thought if you had tickets to give away, it'd be a great way to start a vacation.
2: Sure would. Hey, congratulations, man. You got the tickets. This guy who came down from New York.
18: Thank you so much. Okay. Sorry, my dogs are going crazy.
2: Your dogs are so happy for you. What kind of dogs you got?
18: I've got a red heeler and a blue heeler.
2: Gotcha. Then I'll just ask you the simple question. Why are we here in this studio right now? Mindy just said it. Why are we here?
18: Why are we here?
2: Yeah, not metaphysically, but like, why are we all here today? Mindy just said it while you're on hold. You should have heard her.
18: I had a lot of dogs barking.
2: Hold on 1 second.
4: He was so close to those tickets, Drew.
2: He really was. I did everything I could to try to.
4: What about the other guy who didn't even say hi to Mo and then wanted tickets to his event?
2: Yeah, that is true. Yeah, the Just Call Whatever Comedy Jam.
4: Yeah.
2: I don't know. Hello there. Welcome to Sending Show. Who are you?
19: Robbie.
2: Hi.
19: Hi, Drew. Hi, Mo. Hi, Diz.
2: Hi.
19: How are y'all doing?
2: Good. What's up?
19: I was calling for the tickets, and it happens to be on my birthday. I'm a longtime listener, and I've been going through a lot. My father's really sick, and I really could use a good laugh.
2: Don't you think you should spend time with your dad, though? I mean, like, what happens if you're at the comedy jam and then something goes on with your pop? You'll feel guilty forever, and then you're going to blame us and you stop listening.
19: No, I need it, Drew.
2: You need it? Is that what you said?
19: Yeah, I need some time. I spend every day with my dad.
2: Oh, that's beautiful. All right, hang on one second. Now people are playing the guilt card. I knew this was going to happen. Hello there. Welcome to Setting Show. We've got Just Call Mo and Dizzy in the house. Who are you?
20: This is Jesse from Hi, Jesse. Northport.
2: What's up, Northport's Jesse?
20: Hey, guys. Hi. So I know the answer to your question.
2: What is it?
20: You're all there today because Mr. John has lost his soulmate.
2: Thank you. 800-771. All you had to do is say love. Hello there. Who are you? Hello? This is going exactly.
4: Yeah. I'm loving this right
2: 1,000% as I thought it would.
21: Like 1,000%.
2: Hello, who are you? Hello? 102.5 The Bone. Just Call Mo's here. Thank you. Hello there. It's Setting Show. Who might you be?
22: This is Jim. I just wanted to let you know that as soon as Drew Carabo comes on.
2: Carabo? It's Garabo.
4: you really got to him. I love when that happens. They yell at their phone radio.
2: Yeah, lately people have been just turning on a dime. Like the call's been going one way, and then as soon as things get spicy, they just explode like that guy. I want to let you know when Drew Carabo comes on. Well, good thing there's no Drew Carabo at this radio station. Hello there, Drew Carabo, here in for Senning. Who are you? Awesome phone connection.
4: Is it ignoring us?
22: There?
2: Hello?
22: Hello?
2: Hi. Did you think you had a decent phone? Just out of curiosity, you thought you had a good phone connection when it was ringing?
22: No, it's just the rainy weather.
2: Oh, I gotcha. You said the rainy weather is affecting your call and no one else's. Understood. What can we do for you?
22: I would like to get the tickets to the comedy show.
2: Yeah, I would love to help you, but I just can't hear you. Hello there, it's Setting Show. Drew Garabo here. Carabo, sorry.
23: Hey, this is Kevin. I've been listening to you guys for a little while.
2: Thank you, Kevin.
23: You're asking why we're all here?
2: Yeah.
23: Yeah, we're all here for these nuts, man.
2: I don't think that's going to get you the tickets. I was moderately amused by that. So, Mo, there was an influencer who was driving his vehicle, and he was scrolling through his Amazon app, scrolling through, et cetera, and then got into an accident and killed his kid. So there are now enhanced penalties. Can you just speak on the uptick you must see of vehicle accidents of people who are so irresponsible that they're operating their mobile device while they are driving?
0: I mean, it's probably one of the most common causes of car accidents every single day, you know. And most of them, fortunately, do not have such a tragic end to them. But still, fender bender, I mean, people are just glued to their phones. That's the bottom line. Whether you're playing with your phone, you're playing with the giant screens in your car now, you're reading text messages. I mean, I know we see these billboards like it can wait all the time. And, you know, maybe it sounds a little bit cliche, but, you know, 20 years ago, we didn't care what was going on, and we were actually paid attention, and you know, but it happens every single day. I mean, people are on their phones, they're not paying attention, they run a red light, and their lives are changed forever. I mean, some really serious injuries in this case. I'm sure this guy's going to regret this for the rest of his life. I mean, you know, it's just a horrible, horrible situation.
2: Have they gotten so good at the forensic analysis now they can tell exactly what you were doing at the moment of impact?
0: It's pretty good. I mean, it really is pretty good because, you know, the cars have computers in them, so we can see exactly what time the impact occurred, and then we can cross-reference that with the phone data, which obviously there's a ton of data in your phone, and we can basically see what you're doing exactly when the accident occurred. So there's really no hiding anymore.
2: Got you. And you, I imagine, frequently go up against the corporate attorneys of insurance companies who have the power and the data to hold these things up. And you're fighting for the common man. Is it a fair fight, or do you feel like sometimes they've got all the money in the world and they can kind of hold you up in court?
0: Well, you know, the jury's the great equalizer. So, you know, ultimately, you know, their game is to delay things as much as possible a lot of times. And so, and I'm not trying to badmouth defense attorneys. I have a lot of good friends who are defense attorneys, but that is their job, is to, you know, pay as little as possible, delay the claim so they can kick it to next year's books or the next year's books, you know, that type of thing. You know, now fortunately, you know, while they do have a lot of money, you know, we have experts and everything else as well, and we can go into court and put on our case. And at the end of the day, you know, insurance companies are all about risk. And when it comes to a jury, you never know what's going to happen. And that's why I say they're the great equalizer, because no matter how much money you have, when you have to face a, you know, a panel of your peers and have them make a decision, you don't know what's going to happen. And so if you're in the wrong, you know, the jury very well might punish you for being in the wrong. It might punish you severely. So, you know, ultimately, I love the court system, because when you get your day in court, there's nothing like it, frankly. It can be scary if you're, if it's your first time there, you know, if you're the litigant. But for us, it's a lot of fun, because, you know, it really is just, it's such a piece of Americana, such a piece of our justice system. And like I said, it really is the great equalizer when you have a billion-dollar corporation and, you know, the little guy who was just out there trying to drive to work and got, you know, T-boned by some truck, and now his life's changed forever, and they're trying to blame him, and you can go in front of a jury and the jury holds them accountable. I mean, that's a great feeling.
2: Yeah. Having served on a jury myself, I have to say people don't realize not the obligation, but the opportunity that you have to participate in a time-honored tradition of justice. And it's difficult to divorce your feelings, emotion, biases, et cetera. But your job is spelled out for you. The letter of the law is what you have to adhere to. And sometimes it sucks. You look at a kid on the defense stand and you go, oh, man, I feel so bad that this kid didn't heed the 10 warnings from the cop to just go home. I loved it. And I encourage anyone and everyone, if you get that jury summons, do it with enthusiasm and really relish the opportunity to take part in our great justice system. It's awesome, and attorneys like Just Call Mo depend on you for your advocacy and service.
0: Yeah, I mean, I'd love to be on a jury. No one will ever pick me.
2: I would think lawyers would make great jurors. Hello there. It is Senning Show with Just Call Mo. Who are you?
1: Julie.
2: Hi, Julie. What's up?
1: I was calling about the tickets.
2: Yes, ma'am. Why should you get them and not that nice gentleman with the dogs?
1: Well, I'm a middle school counselor about to go back to work and could use a fun night out.
2: Okay, I mean, that's a pretty damn good reason, right?
0: Have you
2: there.
0: Seen a cat named Mo perform before?
2: Ooh.
1: I have not, but my husband's been talking about it a lot lately, too, so I thought this was a great opportunity.
2: Okay. Who would you say are your favorite comics? Like, the people who make you laugh, who might they be?
1: You, of course.
2: Okay. No. Flattery. Nice pandering. That is joking. Great pandering. I love that kind of stuff.
1: No. I don't know that I have, like, a specific great comic that I love, but I like some slapstick comedy, you know, like Kevin Hart and stuff like that.
2: Kevin Hart does slapstick comedy. Yeah. I didn't know. He's up there, like, doing pratfalls and whatnot.
0: Have you seen Soul Plane with Kevin Hart?
2: Oh, it's a fine one.
0: No?
2: I guess that's
1: I'm sorry. No. I'm sorry, question for you. Hear that.
2: All right. Yes. Just hold, please. We just cannot get someone who is head and shoulders above everyone else. hello there. Welcome to Senning Show. We've only got two single seats left for sale. These two tickets to give away, and then boom, we are officially sold out for the Mo Comedy Jam, which is next Saturday. Who are you?
3: My name is Randy. I'm looking. Just had a question for the lawyer.
2: The lawyer. Yes,
0: Mr. That's lawyer here.
2: It's Just Call Mo, justcallmo.com if you're injured on the go. Go ahead, Randy.
3: Well, it's about my license. It's lifetime revoked.
2: Oh.
3: Is there any way of getting a hardship?
0: Well, can I ask what it's revoked for?
2: Yeah, what'd you do? Or what didn't you do?
3: DUI.
2: You
3: know?
2: How many of them?
3: I'm on four.
2: Damn, dude. What the hell?
5: Take the bus, dog.
3: Yeah, well, I mean, it's been a span of a time, but nobody injured, nobody, just me.
2: That's good, I guess. So does he have a chance of getting a hardship, Just Call Mo?
0: How long ago was the last DUI, if you don't mind me asking?
3: Yesterday. 2 years.
0: Oh, okay. 2 years. And before that, was the last one within 5 or 10 years?
3: Yep.
0: Okay, so, I mean... So typically, you know, in order to kind of even be considered for a license, it's going to have to be 5 years from the most recent DUI.
3: Okay.
0: And then, you know, you have to have basically a clean record, you know, can't be in any trouble. And then you may be able to petition the court. It's still tough, but it is theoretically possible. Let me put it that way.
2: Let me ask you a question, sir. Just say, and you can feel free to tell me to shove it. After you got your first and your second, how come something didn't click in you and go, you know, I probably shouldn't drive while inebriated any longer? It's not my strong suit.
3: Very young age, very young and dumb, pretty much.
2: Okay.
3: So, yeah, I've been driving since I was 13. Oh. So.
2: All right. Okay. Well, good luck to you, sir. I'd say the best way not to have to get a hardship license is to not drive drunk.
0: That's true. I mean, one of my favorite things was I used to have people who would, you know, they'd be charged with a DUI, they'd have their court date, and they would clearly not have a driver's license and drive to court, and the police would just be waiting for them to drive out of the parking garage.
2: Are you serious?
0: Oh, yeah, all the time. Happened all the time.
2: License revoked for a DUI, yeah. And they drive to court.
0: Yeah, absolutely.
4: That's awesome.
2: They're never going to catch me. Yeah. That is, oh, man.
4: People are like, well, I got to make it to court.
2: How am I going to get here? Would you have me not show up? You're probably better off getting a contempt of court charge.
6: Pretty much. Okay. Well, I've been driving since.
2: Hello?
6: Since
4: I love hearing us.
6: Hey.
2: Me too. It's a good show. Hi.
7: Drew, Diz, and Mo. What's going on, guys?
2: Yes, sir. That's us. Hi. Doing great. What's up?
7: Beautiful. Just calling about them tickets, brother.
2: Yeah, no, we're good. I'm going to give them to the first guy.
4: I think. No, we're good.
2: Hello, who are you?
9: Hey, this is Christina.
2: Hi, Christina. What's up? Were you the lady?
9: About the ticket?
2: Yeah, go ahead.
9: I'm sorry?
2: No, go ahead.
9: Am I the lady who what?
2: Nothing. Are you the lady who's calling for the tickets that I'm talking to right now?
9: I am, and the reason why you should come to me is so that you don't have to do this anymore. We don't have to hear this anymore. But listen. And also because I didn't win the Mega.
2: What?
4: No, this is a D's nut joke.
2: It's a D's nut joke, isn't it?
9: I'm sorry?
2: You said you didn't win the what?
9: The Mega.
4: Oh, the Mega.
9: This is not a D's nut joke.
2: Oh,
9: no.
2: Okay. We thought you like Mega face while putting these nuts on your face, you know, chin.
9: Come on.
2: All right. Let's take a vote in this room. It's either Mega Lady or the first dude with the dogs. Doggy Dude or Mega Lady?
4: Mega Lady. You like Mega.
2: You like Mega Lady? Just call Mo. It's your comedy jam.
0: I'll go with Diz.
2: Yeah. You're the Mega Lady?
0: Yeah, we'll go with Mega Lady.
2: Sorry, dog boy. I was rooting for you.
9: I know,
2: though.
9: Everybody's here for love.
2: We are here for love. That is correct, sir.
4: I feel like I should have picked him.
2: All right, hold on one second.
9: Yeah, man, I want to go. I've been waiting on hold forever, and I my dogs went crazy when you asked that question.
4: Ask him another question, Drew.
2: I don't have any more questions.
4: Oh, sorry, man. We tried.
9: Hey, Drew, I was the one who gave you the Beastie Boys T-shirt.
2: Oh, he did give me a nice Beastie Boys T-shirt.
4: Well, give him another one. You can go to the next comedy jam.
0: I mean, we're really doing you a favor.
9: If he's
0: going
9: to be there, I'll bring him another shirt.
2: No, that's okay.
4: Well, you won't be there, so unfortunately.
9: Thank you, man, Diz.
2: all right, I'll tell you what. I'm going to have you two debate.
4: I like that.
2: Maga Lady, you go first. Why should we give you the tickets instead of Dog Man?
9: Well, you know what we can do. Dog Man and I can go together, and then there's no problem.
2: Are you open to that, Dog Man?
9: I would go with her. Yeah, that sounds great.
4: Oh, that.
9: Let's do it.
2: Are you both single?
9: Yes.
10: I'm single.
2: Oh, my God. Oh, my God.
9: I'm single.
2: Oh, my God.
4: Let's do that.
2: We have just made a love connection.
4: Yes.
2: So then.
9: I don't know about that, but okay. We'll see.
2: I mean, maybe a light connection or maybe
0: why are we here?
9: Yes.
2: We're here for love.
10: For a good time either way.
2: Thank you, Mo, and thank you, Jeff.
9: Yes,
2: we are. We're all here for love. I'm telling you what I'm going to do. I'm going to get each of your names. I'm going to put one ticket under each of your names. You show up. You're going to be sitting next to each other. You enjoy some of the delicious food and beverage that Side Splitters has to offer. They've got Noshman's fish dip, the best fish dip on the planet.
0: Mm-hmm.
2: So I'll put each of you on hold. I'm going to get your info. You'll each get one ticket. And then, boom, you're both going. Nobody loses. You're both going to Side Splitters for the Mo Comedy Jam.
10: That's the best scenario I think possible.
2: Oh, this worked out great.
9: Absolutely.
2: All right, young lady.
9: Thank you.
2: Thank you. Hang on one second. Jeff, hang on, buddy, and we'll be right with you. Well, damn.
4: That worked out perfectly.
2: That's really it. Things never work out like that. God, imagine they end up getting married and they name their kid J.J. Curry Jr.
4: Oh, I like that.
2: Thank you. I think his real name is Jaquavius. Just Call Mo. Thank you, my good man.
0: Thank you.
2: Go to justcallmo.com if you are injured on the go. Just Call Mo, accident and injury attorneys. He is a gentleman, a scholar. He believes in the power of radio. You do believe in the power of radio.
0: I do.
2: Okay, good. He believes in the power of radio. He's an awesome guy. 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And then that is it. We are completely sold out. Sorry. Too bad. So sad. Thank you, Just Call Mo. The juice is loose. She will join Dizzy and I next as we go over some news stories, including if you are not following the turbulent saga of Baker Mayfield and his contracts. I will just say this. It's getting ugly. And we'll talk about it next. Thank you, Just Call Mo. 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Bye.
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19: 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It's time for John's Choice. With your host, John

0: played this because I noticed that my good friend Joanne over there strolled up in here as if she had parked her broomstick outside, looking all Stevie Nicks-like in that witchy attire. What's happening, Joj?
1: Thank you, baby. I'm back.
0: Great to have you back. I've enjoyed spending time with you this week on the air. You've been phenomenal.
1: It's been fun. Thanks for having me.
0: Yeah, you've been awesome. All right. I know we're not a sports radio station, and I'm 1,000% fine with that. I can't imagine having to talk about sports every day. Although, if that's what it took to stay in radio, don't get me wrong, I'd do it.
1: Oh, God, sorry. Before we continue, congratulations to you.
0: What'd I do?
1: I was going to sing, but I can't. You rang the bell.
0: I did.
1: You rang the freaking bell.
0: Thank you.
1: For a second time, and maybe that be the last time you ever ring a freaking bell.
0: It was a third, but really the second meaningful time. They made me ring the bell the first time I went through high-dose chemo at Moffitt, but I knew I was coming back in a month to do the same thing, but they're like, you got to ring the bell.
1: Okay. May the third time the charm time.
0: Thanks, Joj.
1: Very proud of you.
0: Thank you. It's just an amazing day. But this isn't about me. This is about sending show. Damn it. 800.
1: He would want me to say that to you.
0: He wouldn't. He would be furious. 800-771-1025. The Baker Mayfield contract situation went from bad to worse. Baker Mayfield told the Buccaneers management that if they could not work out a deal before training camp, he was not going to talk to them until after the season was over.
1: Correct.
0: I see both sides of this, and that's very rare for me. I can only usually see one side, and that's my side. But in this case, I don't even know what the right thing to do is. Let me spell it out for you.
1: Okay.
0: From Baker's perspective, he's done enough to warrant a long-term deal. He's got probably one big contract left in him as an NFL quarterback, and this is his opportunity. He feels like when Tom Brady left, there easily could have been a lag, but instead, he helped the Buccaneers get back to the playoffs.
1: Mm-hmm.
0: He's a dog.
1: Mm-hmm.
0: He will fight when he's out there on the field. He will put his own body at risk. But the same things that make him an asset make him a liability, because sometimes he gets a little bit reckless, throwing careless interceptions and costing us games, costing himself injuries, etc. From the Bucs' perspective, you've got the guy, I think he's making $30 to $40 million this year and in his last year of his contract, and then they can franchise tag him, which means remove him from the free agent market and give him one more year, and the franchise tag, I believe, is going to be like $45, $50 million for next year. So from the Bucs' perspective, why am I going to pay a guy and give him three more years when I can make him prove himself to me this year before? So I get why Baker's angry. You've not seen a Baker like this since he joined the Tampa Bay Buccaneers. I'll play to you the interview, just a little clip from it. It's national news now.
1: Yeah.
0: And it's somewhat embarrassing for the Tampa Bay Buccaneers organization.
2: Yeah, I mean, obviously, I've told you guys I've been pretty upfront and honest about my feelings about Tampa. It being home for now, our family, we're raising kids here. We love it here. I wanted the deal done and set the deadline and told them it was going to be all ball after that. And I did mean that. And I don't know if they thought I was just going to take some of the offers that they gave. But I'm at the point of my career and understanding what I've brought to this franchise. One, I'm very, very thankful for the chance they gave me. Do not get me wrong on that. But I really know what I've brought to this franchise, leadership-wise, and even play-wise. It's been some of the best years of my career, and I think it's only going to trend upwards, just being comfortable and feeling that. So disappointing in that regard to not have, you know, to feel disrespect a little bit. And that's really the disappointing part, to feel undervalued after, you know, thinking you've earned it. This is not a poor me thing. There's a lot of other people that have it way worse off, but I can sit here and look at other quarterbacks and peers and evaluate myself based on that and put myself in certain categories that I deserve to be compensated for that. And I think I'm a franchise quarterback. I've been told I'm a franchise quarterback. It's been said publicly from ownership down here. And so to not have a deal done is very disappointing. But I said the deadline was a deadline. And I addressed the team to let them know I meant that. It's all ball. I'm with these guys. I think all the guys that have been here know exactly who I am. The guys that are new here, I wanted to address that because they might have had a notion prior to coming here about who I am as a person. But it's all team. It's all about winning here now and what we're going to do. And, you know, hopefully Vita gets his back fixed and gets his deal done. I mean, he's the second longest tenured buck behind CG, and Vita deserves that. He's the anchor of our defense, and so I hope they take care of him. It's disappointing to say the least, but it's all ball here, and I know I'm going to have a good year. I know this team, the things that we went through last year put us in a good spot for this year, depth-wise, a lot of guys being thrown to the fire to be able to grow and learn fast. And it didn't go the way we wanted, but it's a new season, and it's going to help us in the long run this year, added some new pieces, and so I'm excited about it. It's all ball from here. You know, after today, like, I'll answer a few more questions about the contract, but after today, I'm not answering anymore because I'm not negotiating anymore.
1: Period.
0: Yeah. I love the guy. He is an absolute dog, but he has won exactly one playoff game, and that was a wild card game back in 2022.

0: like, I don't know what their agenda is. I don't know what the plan would be to risk it.
1: I think the plan is to make him prove himself this year, that he can win us some playoff games, that he can get a winning record in the worst division in all of the NFL. But Bowles is a terrible coach.
2: Yeah.
1: He lost Mike Evans to the San Francisco 49ers. We might lose Vita Vea as well. And Baker's on his, third offensive coordinator since he's been with the Bucs. So I don't know why the Glazer family is so enamored with Todd Bowles. I think Todd Bowles has proven that he is an awful coach of football, and he doesn't appear to be a great leader of men as well. But they kept him, and you got to dance with the one that brung you, I suppose. I would just like to – I see a lot of reactions both ways of pay Baker or let Baker play this season and prove it to us. I don't know what the right thing to do is, but I do know – that if your franchise quarterback is pissed off publicly at the organization, that doesn't play well in the national media. So if it was important enough for them to sign him, they would have signed him.
0: Yeah. Can he choose to walk away next, like, and be a free agent? Like, even if he plays amazingly as, like, middle fingers, like, I knew that I could do this for you. I tried to tell you I could do this for you, and that wasn't good enough for you, and so now I'm going to take my talent somewhere else.
1: So that's a great question, because he can't. If he finishes this year and goes, I'm out, they can franchise tag him, which means it takes him off the free agency market and force him to play 1 year at the franchise tag salary. But, you know, you got somebody who already appears like he's got one foot out the door.
0: Yeah.
1: Why would you want to hold that guy hostage here in Tampa Bay?
0: Yeah. Okay.
1: Have you either of you guys watch a quarterback show on Netflix?
2: No, I want to.
0: Oh, it was good.
1: You will fall in love with Baker. The guy is such a sweet man to his wife, to his kids.
0: He's a great community guy.
1: Yeah. He is, and he's just, he embodies everything you want in a quarterback.
0: Yes.
1: But I don't know that his track record with Tampa Bay so far is enough to go, this is our guy for the next 3 years. 4 years, if he's been injured so far. And look, Baker didn't single-handedly lose us last season. No. It was a total team effort. Baker was a big part of it.
0: Yeah.
1: That's the one thing I'm learning through this quarterback show, is that Baker got reckless with the football, turned some over, fumbles and interceptions. That contributed greatly to a couple of losses.
0: Yeah.
1: And when you look at last season and how awful the end of it went, unfortunately, that goes on Baker's shoulders.
0: Yeah.
1: So what do you think, Tampa Bay? 800-771-1025 is the number. Do you pay Baker to stay, or do you give him this year knowing that he's pissed as hell? I mean, I saw some highlights from today in camp. He is not a happy dude. Now, most of us, if you were paying us $30 million to play a game, we'd probably be happy, but we don't have that insane mentality that it takes, or the physical ability, to be an NFL quarterback. The very things that make him great also probably make him somewhat difficult to deal with.
0: Yeah.
1: And I guess Vita Vea was insulted by the offer that they gave him. Baker was insulted by the offer that they gave him initially. So here we are with this big mess, and he says he's not going to answer any more contract questions. That doesn't mean that the reporters aren't going to ask him those contract questions. How does it unfold?
0: I don't know.
1: Who else is out there? That's the thing.
2: No good quarterbacks right now.
1: None.
2: That we want to get. None at all. And I hate that we're trying to make him prove himself in a season, I hate to say it, might be one of our roughest wins in a while.
1: Yeah. Like, last season was bad. This season,
2: we had a drop off last season. That's what the bad part was.
1: Huge drop off.
2: From the coaching aspect.
1: Yeah, correct. And seeing us lose those games to Carolina. Oh.
2: Yeah.
1: Hello there. Welcome to Senning Show. It's John's Joints. I'm Drew. There's JoJo. There's Dizzy. What's up?
3: Hey, what's up, Drew? How are you, man?
1: Hey, doing well. Thank you. What's your name?
3: My name's Neil.
1: Hi, Neil. Kneel down and put these notes on your mouth.
3: Hey, man. I just want to get on this topic about the Buccaneers. I get the whole Baker thing. I think he's a great quarterback.
1: Sure.
3: He does what it takes to get the extra yard. But last season, I have to put the blame on our head coach and our defense more so than Baker.
1: Sure. Absolutely. No doubt. But you do.

0: You admit that Baker made some reckless decisions with the football last year.
1: I almost had to replace the TV last year because of stupid mistakes by Baker Mayfield.
0: I love the passion. But, you know, I think a guy like that, you take the bad along with the good because he plays with such passion. He puts it on for his city. The guy is, like we keep saying it, he is a dog. Yeah. You see him on that quarterback show, mouthing off to defensive linemen.
2: I love it so much.
0: Love that guy. Yeah. I think he is a Buccaneer. Yeah. And so I feel like they should have paid him. But the numbers, you know, we're running off emotion here. The numbers since he's been with the Tampa Bay Buccaneers don't exactly tell me this guy has earned a 3-year contract to the tune of $150 million, you know?
1: No, I agree with you on that point. I mean, I think a 1-year franchise tag for $45 million or whatever it is will give him the opportunity to show him, hey, make me your franchise guy. Let me retire here and give me the money. I'll give you the game and let's just move forward.
0: Love it. Thank you for the call, my man. Appreciate you a lot.
2: Yeah, hopefully it does light a fire under his ass.
0: I mean, there is definitely one lit right now. Yeah. If you watch that entire press conference, he feels disrespected as hell.
3: He should.
0: Yeah, I would too. In lighthearted news, they announced today the final house for the Universal Halloween Horror Nights, and it is an Ozzy house.
2: Oh.
0: They're in partnership with Ozzy Osbourne. And it's going to be, I think, 12 of his songs represented in the Ozzy house. I like this trend a lot. They did it with The Weeknd a couple of years ago. They had The Weeknd had his own house,
2: yeah,
0: which was neat. They've done it with Rob Zombie and Alice Cooper. And with Ozzy leaving us last year and his family agreeing to this licensing agreement, I think that's going to be one great house.
2: Oh, yeah.
0: Yeah, that's an exciting one.
2: Can I bring kids to that?
0: It's a great question.
2: Thank you.
0: I would say Everly would be best suited for Howlow Scream.
2: Okay.
0: Not quite as intense.
3: Yeah.
0: The crowds. It's not so much the houses themselves that I think would scare or traumatize her. It's the unruly people who get a little bit liquored up.
2: Okay.
0: That I think would probably be like you'd be clutching her. Like, because Halloween Horror Nights, the crowds are insane.
2: Okay.
0: It is literally.
2: I've never been. Oh. I know that's terrible. I know. I've never been.
3: That's surprising.
0: That is surprising.
2: I know, because I love, with my witchy nature, yeah.
0: You've Halloween. Never been to a Halloween Horror Nights.
2: No, I know.
0: We need to change that.
2: I know.
0: Get a sitter for the weekend. Get on out
2: I
0: there.
2: I know. I'll have to drop her off.
0: Oh, yeah. For sure.
2: Okay.
0: Oh, my God. It's so much fun.
2: Yeah. I want to go. And then she loves Halloween. She loves being, like, she's not scared by things. She knows, you know, it's just people in costumes or whatever. So she's fun, you know, has fun with it. But I didn't know the crowd.
0: It's huge.
2: Okay.
0: It is thick. Yeah, have you been to a Hallow Scream?
2: Not in probably 20 years.
0: Okay. Yeah. Well, I would say you start with that. You know, we give it a little entry level Hallow Scream.
2: Okay.
0: See how she handles that. Because the crowds, they're big, but they're not as big as Halloween Horror Nights.
2: Okay, done.
0: You think the Cleveland Browns fan, I'd love to hear from you, do you think they regret letting Baker Mayfield go?
3: Absolutely.
2: Yeah.
0: Because
3: absolutely.
0: Look at their quarterback situation now.
2: Yeah.
0: I mean, they've got a mess. Deshaun Watson, the massage enthusiast. Shedeur Sanders, the overinflated ego underachiever. I think they still got Dylan Gabriel on their roster. That is a mess of a quarterback room. I think there are a lot of teams that wish they had a guy like Baker Mayfield. Because when I look at the NFL, which I do frequently as a fantasy football enthusiast, I don't see, if I had a guy out there who I could go, oh, you could get this guy at that price, so who needs Baker? I just don't know that guy exists.
2: Yeah, I don't either. I haven't seen anything from anybody in particular that puts them over the edge.
0: The business of sport is just bad. He wants $50 million a year, Baker does.
2: I said give it to him.
3: Deserved.
0: I mean,
3: there's quarterbacks who make so much more that aren't as good as him.
0: That is true. Hello there. Welcome to Setting Show. It's John's Joints. Who are you?
4: Good day, all. I'm a former Cleveland Browns fan.
0: Oh, all right. Good. You'll be a good guy to weigh in. Were you a Browns fan when y'all had Baker Mayfield?
4: Yeah, I actually was a Browns fan. I can't say that I'm not still, but it's hard to be a Browns fan. Sure. But it was amazing to see how he came to Tampa and did what he did, and I thought it was fantastic. But yes, completely miss him, and now we're stuck with, I don't know, whoever we got in the Cleveland organization.
0: Yeah, I think it's going to be Deshaun Watson this year, homie. Do you root for the Buccaneers now?
4: Yeah, I kind of have in the last 10 years just due to the fact that it just made more sense and they give me more hope.
0: All right, I got you. Yeah, Cleveland, can you point to a highlight of your fandom of the Cleveland Browns? Like, what, I know you didn't win a Super Bowl or even probably make the playoffs. What was the highlight of you being a Browns fan?
4: I remember it was somewhere in the 80s. I was a child, and they were in the playoffs against Denver, and there was the fumble.
0: I remember that. The drive, right?
4: So I guess, yeah, not it was Ernest Biner. Yeah, so it wasn't necessarily a highlight, but I remember it.
0: Sorry that happened to you. Thank you. Hello there. It's John's Joints on Sending Show. What's up?
5: Hey, Duke.
0: Hi.
5: So if the Bucs start like last year, 4-0, 5-0, 4-2, and they lose two straight.
0: Yep.
5: At what point do you fire Bowles then, or do you just let him complete the season because you're already 7-8 games in?
0: It's a fine question. I know that the Glazers are not big on firing a coach in season. I know a lot of people thought that once the end of the season came around, they'd get rid of Bowles. Mm-hmm. I get the feeling he is on thin ice, so I think if you start 0-3, 0-4, 1-5, which could easily happen, I think the noise gets a little bit louder. But I think in order for them to get rid of Todd Bowles in season, you're looking at probably 2-8 or something extreme like that. If they play around 500, I think Todd Bowles finishes the season. Does that make sense?
5: Yeah, unfortunately.
0: It does.
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0: know what I'm saying? 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
1: 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Let's go, let's go, let's go. 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

0: 1025 The Bone. Good morning, everybody. It is Wednesday, July 29th, 2026, and we are coming live. Good morning. How's everybody doing?
1: Good. Woo.
0: I hate to do this, especially with you guys, because you're the worst.
2: Mm. We're the worst.
0: Yeah.
2: But you're saying we are the worst.
0: Carmen's not the bad one. You three are the worst.
2: Collectively,
0: you two,
2: the worst.
3: Yeah. I get it. I'm with you now.
2: All right.
0: Joe, you're not so bad either.
2: Good. Right, make your Michael. Bold, confusing, completely impossible statement. Go ahead.
0: So,
4: the shirt's great, by the way. Were you doing that?
0: What is it?
4: The shirt's great.
0: Oh, you like the shirt?
4: Yeah.
0: Oh, thank you.
4: Mm-hmm. Is that what we were starting with? Or?
0: No. Oh, mm-hmm. Thank you, Joe.
4: I like the gray.
0: All right.
4: Looks good.
5: He's trying to mitigate the damage right now.
0: There's no damage. Oh, yeah. I have a question. I just know what's going to happen. I know when I open it up my medical issues to Dr. Audience, they have me dead. And I remember I went to the bathroom. I told my doctor about this because I got nervous. I went to the bathroom, I peed, and it smelled like popcorn butter. And I said, oh, God. And everybody's like, you've got diabetes. So I immediately went to my doctor, and I said, hey, my pee smells like popcorn butter. He goes, good for you. I go, yeah. And I go, everybody's telling me I got diabetes. He goes, oh, okay. Yeah, I know why they're saying that. He goes, but that doesn't make it true. And then we test them. That was fine.
4: You don't want medical advice from me because I think we're all dying.
0: That's what I was saying.
5: Doom and gloom.
4: I don't know.
2: By the way, looking at you, I would assume your pee smells like popcorn butter.
0: Mashed potato gravy, something. I don't know how else to describe it. I guess it happens sometimes when you're sick, but for me, it happens if I don't take my medication for a couple of days. Like if I forget to take it or whatever, I get like lightning bolts in my head. I call them. It's like almost like a throbbing in your skull. You know,
2: head lightning instead of ass lightning.
0: Yes. The lightning shifts.
2: From the ass to the head.
0: In the front of my lip here, right at the top of my front lip, I've been getting these like pulses, almost like they're every once in a while they just go like this. You know what I mean? Like a little bit of not a shock. But like almost like blood's flowing to them. Why is blood flowing to my lips? Right here in the front.
3: Herpes.
0: No, maybe, Carmen.
4: Yeah, that's possible.
0: I learned a lot about herpes from The Office.
4: I get a lot of migraines and I've been treated for different medications and I used to get some stuff like that. Not so much my lips, but just the whole head in general.
2: Yeah. Have you looked into Botox at all? Because didn't they say Botox with migraines?
4: Yeah, no, not yet. Yeah. What I take now, it does a pretty good job. Like, I cut them in, like, almost more than half.
0: I have no migraines. I have no pain. It just feels almost like something's poking me in the lip.
4: When I went to the neurologist, they said not all, like, you could have technically a migraine, even though it's not painful.
0: Right.
4: Like, any type of anomaly that's happening in your head, it can also be considered a migraine, not necessarily, you know, pain.
0: Gotcha. So I might be having lip migraines.
4: Possibly.
0: All right. Okay.
4: Or it's Parkinson's.
2: Oh, no.
0: Damn it. I knew that was coming, Jay. Yeah. Thank you for that.
3: Or it could just be in your head.
0: Or in my lip.
5: Yeah.
3: Right.
5: On the head.
0: Yeah. I don't. It could be like, you know what they said? Ass lighting is nothing. Ass lighting is just nerves that every once in a while I'll get a little twinge.
2: Could it be CPAP, mouth tape, all that stuff is restricting blood flow and then every once in a while it goes beep?
0: It started when I started the tape. So I thought it had something to do with the tape. But the tape is very flexible. And it's very breathable.
2: Yeah, but you're also introducing a different thing to your face and your lip area.
0: Well, that brings us to part two, Galvin.
4: All right. It could be like an allergic reaction to the actual physical tape.
0: That might be true.
2: Adhesive, whatever,
0: Except I didn't wear it last night, and it's driving me nuts today. Last night, I had to do a sleep study. So I had to wear equipment under my equipment.
2: Oh, my God.
0: Dude. You want to see a picture? Well, I don't have a picture of me all equipmented up, but I had forks in my nose, you know, like those two little prongs in my nose. I had a thing around my chest. I got a thing on my finger and my thumb or that I wear around the wrist. And then my mask went over. How I went to sleep last night, I have no idea. Yeah. I mean, I was full on fighter pilot.
2: So, all I can think of is when you said that is, I got forks in my nose. And
0: So, Carmen, so many years, they need to take a look at your CPAP and recalibrate it, make sure you're getting the right amount of oxygen and all that stuff.
4: Get a baseline.
0: So I need to do, I'm just at the point where I need to do that. So I have to establish through insurance that I definitely need the sleep apnea equipment. So they make me take the test over. But they don't tell, they actually tell you everything if you read the book, I guess.
2: You should just send them a picture of yourself and go, my pee smells like popcorn butter.
0: Yeah.
4: Well, I know Pete said on the cruise that your settings were all way off.
0: What is he?
2: You were losing. You can't have it both ways.
5: Yeah. The blood specialist.
2: Yeah, you say that he is better than every doctor.
0: No, Joe just nailed it. What is he, Joe?
5: He's the blood specialist.
0: He's a blood specialist. Yeah. That's what he is. Yeah.
4: He's a fellow CPAPer.
0: Yeah, he is. Man, that thing is still in my nose. I feel it.
4: Oh, yeah. I'm trying to see if I can see it.
0: It's there. Trust me.
4: Your throbbing lips.
0: Oh, no, not my throbbing lips, but I have like little marks all over my face from everything. I had stuck to it last night while I was sleeping.
2: He was in here the other day, and he walked past me in just big, giant strap marks on his head. Yeah. I'm like, how tight do you have that thing?
4: A little too tight.
0: I got to keep it on. It's got to keep my mouth shut. So.
2: Yeah. Huh, I wish.
0: Which is weird because I have no issue sleeping with any of it. I mean, even last night, as equipment up as I was, I just was like, all right, time to shut it down, and went to sleep.
4: Yeah, I don't know if I could do the tape. That seems, I guess if you get used to it eventually.
0: 2 days.
4: Yeah.
0: It took me two nights. The first night, I was like, what's supposed to happen? And then the second night, it just worked.
4: I feel like I can't breathe.
0: You can, though, because it's perforated, so you can breathe through it.
4: Oh, okay.
0: Yeah, so you can feel it immediately. Like you could breathe air. You could feel air come in and air go out.
4: Oh, okay, so it's just holding your mouth.
0: I'm going to get you one. We'll try it. We'll try it here before, you leave. Yeah. So, congratulations to 102.5 The Bone, nominated for a Marconi Award yesterday.
2: Yeah, I saw.
0: This is an award nominated station that you're listening to right now.
2: That's right.
4: All right. I look forward to seeing it reflected in my check. Is that how this works?
0: It's so funny. I said to my wife, she goes, oh, that's great. What does that mean? I go, nothing. It doesn't mean anything. Yeah. It's nice. It's nice. I think it means more for the radio station than it does for the individual.
4: Yeah.
0: You know what I mean? Like when a jock wins it, it's just a bragging rights. Yeah, I won a Marconi Award. But when you win it for the radio station, it's something that they use for
4: marketing
0: the station
4: and
0: profile
4: stuff,
0: and marketing. And,
2: are we all going?
4: Yeah, that's...
0: I don't know.
2: I need to book my hotel or what's happening.
4: Who's going to accept the award? Yeah. Well, I guess we all go up.
2: Right.
4: Give a speech. That's how they do the Oscars. Like the whole cast, the directors, everybody
2: goes
4: up.
2: Producers, directors, writers.
0: Yeah.
4: Well, I look forward to the trip. It's going to be fun.
2: Get it done.
0: Jason and John go, and they get to take three more people. Who do they take?
2: Who should they take or who?
0: Who should they take?
2: Olivero.
0: Okay.
2: I think he kind of do a representative each. So Olivero for promotions, maybe someone from sales. I mean, Aaron's back. Maybe Aaron.
0: Aaron.
2: And then a representative from on air would probably be you.
4: No. Aaron doesn't.
2: Oh, whoa,
4: right?
3: Okay.
2: He wasn't involved.
4: Yeah, Aaron doesn't get to go.
2: He just got back.
4: Aaron left us. Yeah. He said, screw these guys.
2: Maybe Melanie?
4: I'm going out west. And then then we took him back.
0: I would have thought Melanie too. Well, you said Aaron, though. You said Aaron.
4: Listen, I love Aaron. I'm glad he's back. But he left us. Let's not pretend.
2: Like Melanie, definitely, it would be nice for her to get an award, finally.
4: That is true. To finally get recognized would be something.
0: That's a joke because she wins every award this company has
2: every year for the last 20 years. It's unbelievable. And this is for the entire country. Yeah. And she wins every time she wins every award.
0: Yep.
2: Deservedly so.
0: She
2: just crushes it. It's crazy. She must have an entire room filled with awards.
4: That's why we sent her, because we haven't won yet. This is just the nomination.
0: So you're saying...
2: I think it's finalist.
4: Right.
0: We haven't won. It's a nomination.
4: Yeah.
0: So we have to still compete against other stations.
4: Yeah.
0: So we got Jason, John, Olivero, Melanie. We decided over Aaron.
4: Aaron's out.
0: And we got one spot left, so maybe that would be Aaron.
2: No, not two.
3: You need
2: sales.
3: An on-air.
2: We need on-air.
3: Representative. So it would literally be...
0: Medicine Man.
3: It would be between you, JP...
2: Oh, no, they're sending John Senning. Oh,
3: John Senning or Drew, I'd say you just go basically down the host line.
0: Oh, okay.
4: What if we send Monica and Dizzy and they're like, oh, that whole station's like little people.
3: Definitely going to win.
2: Yeah, they would send them both, but in a trench coat.
4: Right, yeah.
2: On top of
4: it. Like, oh, this is their Make-A-Wish.
2: I'm here for the award, please. Thank you.
0: Did you hear Dizzy's weird kava commercial?
2: I just heard it, yeah.
0: What is that, Carmen? Did you hear that?
3: I did not. I was thinking I might have been in the bathroom or Bone TV.
0: He was like, hello, I'm Dizzy, and I'm serving kava at the Kava Social Club. It was really weird.
2: Yeah. Doing voices and stuff.
4: Yeah, we definitely send them then.
0: Yeah. Oh, man. Could you imagine that?
4: We got to give the station to the little people.
0: No one from that.
5: Don't leave us out, man.
0: There's no way we're getting to go. It's in New York.
4: Yeah, we should definitely go.
0: I don't think we have an option. I don't think anybody's inviting us.
3: Well, then the easiest thing would be JP because he's the closest.
4: Oh, yeah.
2: Yeah.
3: You know what I mean? So, boom.
4: Do it on the cheap.
0: But the weakest on the station.
2: Oh. Weakest.
0: Yeah.
2: That's what you're saying.
3: That's right? Your opinion.
4: Like physicality?
0: Oh, or? And then, that's my opinion. Who do you think's weakest, Carmen?
3: Oh, I mean, come on. We all know.
4: We do?
0: We do.
3: I mean, he's sitting right next to you.
0: Wait a minute.
4: Wow.
0: Show host.
3: I was talking about Gio.
5: Oh,
3: Gio.
5: No. Thank you.
4: I'm not, Carmen. I'm in front of Mike. I'm not next to him.
0: True. He's across me. He peers into my eyes.
4: We know what you want. I'm seeing his throbbing lips.
0: Right. And my face. How about all the weird porn I've been sending you on Instagram?
4: Stop, please stop.
0: I want you to be in it.
4: Please stop, because you're going to mess up my algorithm.
3: You're on the list.
0: Can I tell you what I did yesterday? I did a little experiment yesterday. You want to know what it is? You guys were a part of it, and you didn't even know it.
4: Oh.
0: Yesterday, I said I like two types of girls. What were they, Galvin?
2: Two types of girls.
0: I said in the air, you know what I'm interested in? Lately, I'm attracted to two different types of girls.
2: Oh, girls with freckles and
4: Usha Vance.
0: Indian
2: ladies, yeah.
0: Immediately after the show, I started getting girls with freckles in my thing. Didn't search it one time, didn't type it in, never looked at a girl with freckles for too long.
2: It's always listening.
0: Just listening.
2: Yeah.
0: Yep.
2: Yeah.
0: I was just experimenting with that yesterday. The minute I got after the show, there was some girl, she was exercising, and she had her boobs out, and it said freckle freak or whatever, and I said, there it is, right there. I didn't even have to do anything. They're always listening.
2: Well, congratulations, freckle freak.
0: That and the amount of old lady clams that have been coming up in my thing.
4: Really,
0: I'm sending them all to Gio every time I
4: stop.
0: Say it. Nope. I want you to be in the same algorithm I'm in.
4: No.
0: So that you don't, everybody doesn't just call me the creep.
4: I want comic book and theme park news.
0: I sit there and I look at my wife and I go, look, and I show it to her. And she goes, why? I go, I don't know why. That's why I'm asking you and I'm showing you why. And she's like, yeah, but what are you searching? I'm like, I'm not searching anything. I've got my porn spot down right now. Porn, like Galvin, would go to Reddit. I go to Twitter. If I want to look at porn, I could just go to Twitter.
2: And that's why you're getting all the stuff. Because if you're on social media.
0: Damn it.
2: Yeah.
4: They're all connected.
2: Yeah.
0: Damn it.
4: Reddit is where it's at, though.
0: Is it? I still haven't figured it out yet.
4: It's just your search box.
2: You want me to find you Indian ladies with freckles?
0: No.
4: They have it all. And it's, for the most part, like, not regulated.
0: No, because I saw something yesterday that actually hurt my eyes.
4: Yeah. Reddit, they let anything go.
0: I don't know what country that's from, but they really love their pets.
4: Mm.
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0: Carmen?
3: Yes.
0: School's starting up soon.
2: Here, I just put in freckle sluts. There you go.
4: Freckle sluts.
0: I like that a lot. Thank you.
4: There you go. See how easy that was?
2: Yeah,
3: weird just a crossover. Ton of them.
4: Took Galvin 20 seconds.
0: And that Reddit?
2: Yep.
4: Uh-huh. And you just swipe. It's great.
2: And it's freckles.
0: Yeah. Oh, Jesus.
2: See it, Joe? I see it.
0: Oh, man. I called Joe yesterday. Did not answer my call.
2: He's not a doctor.
5: Yeah. No, course. I totally missed it. I'm sorry, Mike.
4: Not a doctor.
0: I said that to my wife. I called Joe. He didn't answer. I go, I can't expect him to answer. He's not a doctor.
2: Yeah. But also, you expect the guy to answer who likes a text from 3 days ago.
4: Yeah.
2: Yeah. I love that. Whatever, just a random thing you'll see and you're like, what is this? And then you look and it's 3 days ago and Joe's like, ha ha.
0: Yeah, what do you do? Like when you're home.
2: Yeah.
0: do you not, like, I don't go from room to room without my phone. Like, I have it all with me at all times. The other day, I had to put my phone on the charger, and I had to poop at the same time. And I thought, I can't poop until my phone's got enough charge.
4: Really?
0: Yeah, I'm not going in the bathroom solo, raw dog.
4: Yeah, that's nuts.
0: I got nothing to read. I got nothing in there. I'm just sitting there staring at myself in the mirror.
3: How long are you in there for? Yeah.
0: I got a good 12 to 15 minutes.
3: That's not good.
0: Why?
3: You should be less than 5 minutes.
0: Why?
3: That's probably
0: you don't have hemorrhoids.
3: That's
0: you don't
3: probably
0: know.
3: Part of your hemorrhoid problem.
0: Yeah, you're probably right.
4: You sit there too long.
3: You can't hold it back.
2: Probably why your lip's throbbing.
3: Yeah.
0: It's hanging too low. I don't know. I like it. It's a moment of peace and quiet for me because nobody talks to me. Yesterday, I tried to go in my room and read. That lasted 3 minutes before the book hit me in the face and I fell asleep.
4: Yeah, I can't do books.
0: I can do books. I just can't do them unless I'm sitting in a chair. If I try to lay down and read, I'm out.
4: Like a fiction book, it's not or nonfiction.
0: Yeah,
4: yeah.
0: So I find that I don't like fiction books either. But if you can get into it, if you can get going and get the story going, yeah, they're usually really good.
4: If anything, I'll read like a biography of somebody that I find interesting.
0: Right,
4: maybe
0: that's usually what I do.
4: But yeah, I can't. I'm not read. I'll read. I'd rather read like articles, news articles, than.
0: Yeah,
4: a book.
0: I do so much of that. I'm constantly scrolling. That's why I needed to have something else in my hand.
4: That's the best part about vacation is I completely just detach from the news.
0: From the news?
4: Yeah, I can't. It's so nice to not have to go through the news every day.
0: See, I don't. I always have that feeling like I have to. I like if when you send me something and I don't know it already, I'm very disappointed in myself.
4: Yeah.
0: When somebody's dead and it's like when you sent me that Vita Vea thing the other day, I was floored.
4: Yeah. I mean, I see some stuff, but not like I do every day, usually.
0: Yeah, yeah. I don't know. Guess where I went to eat last night, Carmen?
3: Esposito's.
0: Damn right I did.
3: You have to go try it before your date this weekend.
0: That's right. I had to go. Well, because Joey wanted to go to dinner last night, so I said, okay, where? And he said there, and I go, but I got to go there. All right, we'll go try. That's all right. Nobody's mad at that. It's not like
3: so what'd you get?
0: Salad.
3: Did you not learn your lesson from 2 days ago?
0: No, I didn't. I got pasta, but yeah. they serve you a nice delicious. Oh, Carmen, can I tell you what I did? I took big strides yesterday.
3: Okay,
0: this is not going to sound like this is not going to be. It's not going to sound like a big deal to you. Okay.
3: Okay.
0: But this is a very big deal mentally for me. I got a plate of pasta. I ate half of the plate and I was full. The hard part is not taking it home. Because I said to my son, I said, if I take this home, I'm going to eat this while I'm high at 3 o'clock in the morning. And he said, yeah. And then he goes, I'm taking mine home. Don't eat mine. I won't. And I left it there. I never do that.
3: Yeah, why wouldn't you bring it home for like somebody else? Like,
0: because nobody else will eat it. My wife would never touch it. My daughter will never eat it. It'll be between me and my son, and he had his own.
3: Okay.
0: So for me, that's a big deal.
3: Yes, I'm with you.
0: Yeah.
3: So now you're just wasteful.
0: Well,
3: you're off the rails and wasteful.
0: That's how I feel. Like I ate a good sized portion, and then I was wasteful, which is what's haunting me. But I got to get over that.
2: Yeah, but better, what is worse, wasteful or wasteful?
0: Ooh, Galvin, I like that. I like that. That was good. No, you're right. I mean, it's not like I woke up this morning and was like, what did I do?
3: Right.
0: And I woke up and I said, good, you made a good, smart decision.
3: Good job.
0: So thank you, Carmen.
3: I'm proud of you.
0: Oh, that's all I've tried for my whole life.
4: You just want Carmen's
0: approval. To make my daughter proud.
4: Yeah.
2: How many times have you eaten something just so you didn't have to throw it away or do whatever? You know what I mean?
0: Well, I'm eating this pasta and it's like hurting my stomach. I'm eating too much.
2: Yeah.
0: And I stopped and I went, all right, I'm not going to eat any more of this. I'll just take it home. And then I went, if I take it home, I'm going to eat it later or tomorrow morning. And it just doesn't make sense. This is enough.
3: Then yeah.
4: Right to the mouth tape.
3: I always get to the point where it's like, if I keep eating, I don't have enough to take home, so then I have to finish it. Or I stop now, I'm kind of hungry, but I'll have enough to take home with me.
0: Oh, that's smart, too.
3: And then
0: plan for later.
3: Right. But again, I usually choose the, I'm just going to try and finish it. So I have to get out of that. So yeah. I'm starting my own.
4: How's that go again?
0: I'm going to try and finish it.
3: I'm going to finish it.
0: Buster jam.
9: I'll just store it right here. Yeah.
0: Jeez. Which, save myself some Tupperware.
3: Which is part of my problem right now. So right now I'm on a no eating out, no dairy, no grains.
0: Well, the other problem I had, Carmen, is I was sitting across from Pete. Pete went too, and Pete's down 40 pounds.
3: Yeah.
4: Oh.
3: Motivation.
0: Pete's got, I would say, Pete, to me, 20 more pounds before he shaves his head.
9: Yeah?
0: He should. I don't know why he's holding out.
3: Why are you holding out?
0: I have way more hair than Pete does.
9: Do you? Pete's a sneeze away. You're a sneeze and a fart away.
0: Yeah.
3: Okay.
0: I'm a good punch to the chest away from losing all my hair.
9: Is Pete 20 pounds away from shaving his head or 20 pounds from a flight to Turkey?
3: Right.
0: I don't know. I just think he'd look... I mean, we saw his brother. Him and his brother look very similar. We saw his brother was down to nothing. So we know what he was going to look like bald. You can already see it when you look at him. We're just used to it already. Mm. Just shave it off. I don't know. This is coming from a guy who refuses to shave it off.
9: Yeah.
0: So. Oh, Carmen, you think mine's that bad?
3: Your hair?
0: Yeah.
3: I mean, because of the angle.
0: Like you would say it's time to shave?
3: I mean, based on Bone TV, like your hair starts where your headphone strap is.
0: Right. I always wondered if that was part of the problem.
9: Headphones,
0: like people who wear baseball hats and stuff.
9: Yeah, I don't think that's a thing.
0: No.
9: Yeah, I think that's a misnomer, where the baseball hats and stuff.
0: You could see the ring around their head, you know, where it forms.
3: But they also say people like dirty hats specifically. So the guy who has a hat from 20 years ago still rocking it, he's probably bald. And that's just because of the dirt, oil, and other bacteria that will definitely cause you to lose your hair.
4: It's not hereditary, though, because your dad's got a huge head of hair.
0: Well, they say...
9: Your mother's father, yeah.
0: My mother's... I definitely have the face of my whole mother's side of the family.
4: Yeah.
0: Like, my great-grandfather and I when you do the old filter on me, I am exactly 100% my great-grandfather. I look exactly like him. And
4: how was his hair?
0: Gone. Yeah. Since I know him.
4: Damn it.
0: Yeah, nothing. But my son doubly screwed because... Excuse me, my wife's father is bald, and unless he gets my father's gene somehow.
4: Yeah, and didn't your wife have a brother?
0: Yeah, both her brothers have both their hair. They both have full heads of hair.
4: That's good. That's
0: and
4: a good sign.
0: And they're both in their, one's in his 50s, one's in their 40s.
4: Yeah.
0: Yeah, they both have full heads of hair.
4: That's good.
0: God, can you, every time I say it out loud, it's just shocking to me. Mm. We're in our 50s, not you.
4: Mm. Soon.
0: Yeah. Joe, what are you yanning about?
5: Because I'm old now, Michael.
9: You're through it. You're through your 50s. Mm-hmm. You're past it.
5: That's right.
0: I was talking to the financial guy, and he goes, you can take this money out penalty-free when you're 59 years old. And I went, that's
9: 5 years.
0: That's 5 years away, man. I got plenty of time. I got plenty of time to save that up and then just plan early retirement. Or I'm going to do like Isaiah. Did you hear that? What?
9: I actually did hear that. The biggest takeaway, Isaiah's 37.
0: Really?
9: Yeah.
0: Oh, I didn't hear that part.
4: I thought it was 47. Isaiah?
9: Yeah.
4: 37?
9: Yeah.
4: Whoa.
0: Isaiah went from me thinking, oh man, Isaiah's kind of a loser, to Isaiah's way ahead of all of us. All I heard was, when I turned the radio on this morning, was Isaiah talking about selling his plasma every week. And to me... Yeah. That is
5: twice a week.
0: Yep. That is the lowest that you can go when you have to start selling blood.
9: Yeah,
0: in order
9: that's
0: to
9: like
0: make money.
9: You have to.
0: Right.
9: You're going to sell your microwave. And yeah.
3: No, Isaiah, he has like five jobs.
0: Isaiah has a master's degree. He has his master's degree that he had paid for by corporate scholarships, so that he got all of his schooling paid for free. He has no debt. He has a house that he bought and paid for already. And he uses the money that he's selling his plasma for so that he could travel the world.
5: Yep.
4: Yeah, I think
5: he goes on free cruises too.
0: Yeah.
4: Works here for fun.
0: He does. Yeah. He says it's a passion of his, he said.
3: And he said, well, he also said he gets free tickets, like concert tickets and stuff like that. Like that's basically.
0: It's a good hookup.
3: That's the reason why he works here.
4: But he also worked at Home Shopping Network for a long time.
0: Yeah. And they shut it down.
4: Until they shut down.
0: But I mean, he's got his master's degree. he can go do whatever he wants to do. He said he's going to probably get a doctorate.
4: Do we know this is all true? He could just be saying this.
0: That's true. I didn't
4: like, is he really 37?
9: And he's only getting by selling his plasma.
4: Right. Yeah. Like,
0: his house that he owns is a little single white trailer.
4: Has anybody attempted to verify any of this information?
0: No, he doesn't seem like a liar.
4: Yeah.
0: What do I know?
4: Yeah.
0: Damn it. There was something else you made me think I was going to tell you. What did you say, Galvin?
9: That he was 37. No, I can't believe that.
0: That to me is pretty shocking.
4: Yeah, that's why we need to check these things. Follow up.
0: I don't know who's doing the investigation.
4: Like, how old did we think he was? I thought 50s.
0: I would have said 40s.
9: I remember before that coming up, the fact that he was younger than me, and I was like, what?
4: But also, he's worked here a very long time. So what was he, 12 when he started?
0: Yeah, he must have been in his 20s.
4: I'm not buying any of this. We need to do some more investigation.
0: Isaiah's a big fan of liar.
4: Just because you say you're 37 doesn't mean you're 37. Especially when you don't look at all 37.
0: Galvin, I know what I was going to ask you.
9: What?
0: Did I, in fact, win the Mega Millions?
9: You might have.
0: Somebody won?
9: Somebody from Florida won.
4: Oh.
9: Yeah, it says the jackpot, somebody won in Florida. Match five, there was three of them in New York, five of them in Illinois.
0: Oh, so you got eight people won?
9: Well, no, the jackpot was just Florida.
0: Just Florida?
9: Yeah.
0: So I right now could be sitting on the winner.
9: You could be.
3: Did you buy a ticket?
0: Yeah.
3: Are you sure?
0: Y'all on pause?
3: Okay.
4: He bought one for next Saturday.
3: Yeah.
0: I mean, Carmen, no, I didn't get anything. Sorry. You will see signs.
9: Is this the winning ticker right here?
0: Oh, is this your first time to check it out?
9: Don't show the numbers.
0: Would this be your first time checking it?
9: No, I just checked, actually. I have the Powerball, and that's about it.
0: Oh, I'm getting nothing for that.
3: No, you get a little. I think you get like $4 or something.
9: Yeah, you get something.
4: Why don't you get a free ticket?
9: If you have some numbers and the Powerball, you get a little bit of something, whatever, but I don't know.
0: Well, so right now, I could be the winner.
4: You probably are.
0: I'm not going to check it until after the show. You guys should be nice to me the whole show.
9: By the way, did you realize that the Mega Millions, the Mega Plier comes with it automatically now? Because the tickets are $5 each.
0: Well, I did say with the Mega Plier.
9: Yeah, but it comes with it automatically. It's $5 for the ticket.
0: Okay.
3: But you're not going to get like double charged for it, right? If you ask for it?
9: No.
3: Right. Okay.
0: Well, Carmen. What? I would buy you such nice stuff.
3: Aw, thank you. I need it.
0: To cook us meals. Operation Hot Dog Roller in full effect.
10: It is, Michael.
0: We'll be here by the end of the week.
10: Absolutely. I'm going by to procure the item this afternoon.
0: Oh, nice. Very nice. Yeah. The last thing we're buying is hot dogs. Let's get everything all set up, and then we'll go get the hot dogs and the taquitos and the churros and whatever else rolls.
10: Egg rolls.
0: Here's my next thing. If we can get some of those Auntie Anne's pretzels in here, forget about it. This is going to be the hottest show in all the country.
3: Hottest, fattest.
0: Fattest show, yeah.
4: Were you clearing a space out there? Do we decide where
0: we're going to have to rework that whole area.
4: Yeah.
0: We're going to have to rework that whole area. We're going to have to put a special counter up there for the roller.
4: Right now, we do not have room for the snack bar.
0: We do not. So we got to clear out some of the nonsense and make room for the pretzel hanger and the dog roller.
4: There go the Funko Pops.
0: Yeah.
9: I've been working on a board with clips on it so we can have like chips and crackers.
0: Oh, nice. See, Galvin's contributing. Thank you, Galvin. Galvin now works in the convenience store.
4: Mm-hmm.
0: All right, let's get this show going. It's Wednesday. Galvin the Chip Clipper has a brand new open letter coming up. We'll do that in the 8 o'clock hour. And we have stuff to give away with Sporkle. We'll do that next on 102.5 The Bone.
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0: I just went, today would be a great day for Tom to come in with coffee, and boom, like that, he walked through the door with coffee.
1: Yeah.
2: You manifested it.
0: I manifested it. I made it happen in a matter of seconds. He hit me up during the last break, and he said, I'm working over in this area. I'm going to be going by. Do you want me to stop? And I said, yes. Yes, I do. Yes, I do. Sorry, but I'm...
1: So it's now going to be, instead of you getting... If somebody else gets you coffee, it's okay. Mm-hmm. You know what I mean? Like, that's...
3: It's like a gift.
1: Yeah, that's the diet thing. Well, I didn't get it.
3: Yeah.
1: Somebody else brought it to me.
0: I can't say no.
1: Right.
0: I can't shut it down.
3: It looks like the torch has been passed.
0: Well, yeah. What do you got on that? What is that?
3: It's just cold foam.
0: Cold foam,
3: yeah.
0: Okay.
3: Just straight coffee with some cold foam.
0: All right.
2: Did he ask you for your order, Gio, or he just...
3: Oh, Tom knows.
2: He knows?
3: Yeah, of course. Yeah.
1: I heard something about s'mores.
0: I said to him that's what Gio got last time.
3: I do like the s'mores cold foam, but they don't always have that.
1: What is that? Is it like flavored or is that sprinkles?
3: It's like marshmallow flavored.
0: Oh, man.
3: But I think they put chocolate little syrup in it.
0: Yeah. You think they do?
3: Yeah. It's some kind of syrup that's fantastic.
1: Maybe that's why your lip was throbbing. It wanted Starbucks.
0: Oh,
1: it's
0: that could be it.
1: It's like, I haven't had it for a while.
0: If I don't take my my medication like for 2 or 3 days, that happens to me. I get like lightning bolts in my head.
1: You shouldn't not take your medication.
0: No, but so the way our stupid insurance works is that sometimes you have to get the medication from the online pharmacy, and they send it to you in 3 months at a time.
1: Mm.
0: And then when it's time for a refill and you hit refill, they go, great, we shipped it out. Like, they told me they shipped it out on Friday, and here it is Tuesday. I still haven't gotten it yet.
3: Wednesday,
0: and I still haven't gotten it yet. So it's one of those things, like, it's supposed to be here on time. Like, when the other one runs out, this one's supposed to be here, but sometimes because it's in the mail, it gets you know, delayed. So I have to go a day or two without it, and the minute I do, I get lightning bolts in my head.
1: Oh, man.
0: Yep.
1: I ordered, whenever I first started taking testosterone, I ordered my testosterone before my other stuff was up. I'm like, you know, that way I'm not going to miss anything or whatever. And so I went to the pharmacy and I said, hey, I had put it in the order. I said, I didn't hear anything or whatever. And they go, yeah, you can't get it yet because you haven't used it. And I've never felt more like, give me the testosterone.
0: Yeah,
1: I need more.
0: All my drugs.
1: Yeah.
0: You have to use 80% of it before they'll give you the new one. It's crazy. All right, Carmen, what stuff do we have to give away to the folks this morning?
2: Okay, so...
0: I lost you.
2: No. Sorry, I shut my mic off to sneeze, and I forgot to turn back on. Thank you. So we have tickets for Dude Perfect.
0: Okay.
2: And John Mellencamp.
0: All right, those are good. Those are good tickets. Kids love the Dude Perfect.
2: Mm-hmm.
0: And John Mellencamp would be a huge show if it wasn't on a stupid Monday night. Yeah. All right, let's give that stuff away right now with a little bit of Sporkle. Here we go. Carbon is the keeper of Sporkle. Pap, your judge and scorekeeper. By the way, that jacket's growing on me, Joe.
4: Oh, you like the jacket?
0: I like it now, yeah.
4: All right, good.
0: Yeah.
4: Good.
0: I didn't like it before, but now I'm just used to seeing it.
4: Well,
2: takes
4: a little bit of time to get used to it. I understand.
0: Listen, Carmen, he is the only fashion icon.
4: Thank you, Mark.
0: I look at him with admiration.
2: To you.
0: Yes.
2: To you and you alone.
0: Mm. All right, Carmen, what are we playing today?
2: All right, today we're going to be doing some easy three-letter vocabulary. I'm going to give you a definition. You're going to give me the three-letter word.
0: All right.
2: Okay.
0: Galvin won yesterday, correct?
1: I did.
0: Okay.
2: All right, your first one. Having lived for a very long time, Mike, a metal container used for
1: tin?
2: Cooking food.
1: Pot.
2: Something for pan. No point. To give money that is due for work done.
1: Debt.
0: Pay.
2: Wow. Pay.
3: Mike. Not three letters.
2: Very good, Gio. Mike gets the points. A thin piece of metal with a sharp point used especially in sewing. Pin. Galvin. To move or place in a particular position.
1: Put.
2: Gio. A male sheep.
1: You. No.
2: Nope. A male sheep.
3: Ram.
0: There you go.
2: Gio. A tear or cut.
1: Rip.
2: Mike. Feeling or showing
3: sad.
2: Sorrow. Gio. A long, sharp tool used for cutting wood.
0: Saw.
3: Axe.
2: Saw. Mike. To attach or fasten someone or something with string.
3: Tie.
2: Geo. To be victorious.
3: Win.
0: Well, this is your wheelhouse, huh?
2: Geo.
0: Three letter words.
2: A large primate such as a chimpanzee. Geo. And Pap.
3: Oof.
2: We are halfway there.
4: Dalvin is a single point on the board. Michael with four, and Geo is your leader by two. He's winning with six.
0: Oh, boy.
3: All right.
0: Here we go.
3: Come on.
2: All right. We are doing easy three-letter vocabulary. Halfway. Here we go. The various branches of creative activity, such as painting,
1: art,
2: music, Galvin, a counter on which alcoholic drinks
1: bar
2: or refreshments, Geo.
0: Counter.
2: To obtain an exchange for payment. Everyone answer?
3: No.
2: To obtain an exchange for payment.
0: I got it, Gio. I know it.
3: Give it to me.
0: I know it is. Bye.
3: Oh, yeah.
2: No
3: Bye.
2: Point. A road vehicle. Typical.
0: Car.
2: Yes, Pap.
4: That was Galvin.
2: Galvin gets the point.
0: No complaints.
2: To shed tears.
1: Cry.
2: Mike.
3: That was me.
0: No. Come on.
2: Pap.
4: I did not hear Gio.
0: It was me.
2: Mike gets the point.
3: I heard. Whatever.
2: The organ of hearing.
1: Ear.
2: Mike. To be of the right shape and size for.
1: Fit.
2: Galvin. To pilot an aircraft.
3: Fly.
2: Geo. Physical education.
0: Jim.
2: Mike. And Pap.
0: Oof.
2: We are on the last three.
4: Galvin has 4 points on the board. Michael with seven. And Geo is your leader right now by one. He's winning with eight.
2: All right. We are doing easy three-letter vocabulary. Last three. Here we go. A head covering.
1: Pap.
2: Mike. A sweet spread of preserve.
3: Jam.
2: From Geo.
0: Geo is up by one right now.
4: That is correct.
2: This is the last one. Everyone's still in it. Here we go. An intentionally false statement.
1: Lie.
2: Geo.
4: Your final score. Galvin with 4 points on the board. Michael with eight. And Geo is your triumphant champion today. He won with 10.
3: Need a W.
0: It's
4: anticlimactic.
0: Yeah, it's no. It should be festive.
3: You say nothing.
0: I get mute.
2: You music. Play
3: music. Play me a song.
0: You want to pick a song? You got to create your own.
3: Right,
0: I wasn't given a song. I brought my own song to the table.
3: Yeah, you literally sit and then Carmen plays music.
0: Yes, and
3: so
0: I
3: you're
0: celebrate.
3: Doing
0: I'm in a good
3: nothing.
0: Mood. You're just like, EW. You're the angriest winner we have on the show.
4: You could seem terrible. A little bit happier about the win.
3: Well, I feel like I was screwed at some point.
2: Of course you do. You always feel like that.
3: Why is everybody yelling at me? I feel attacked.
5: This guy could never be happy. What's wrong with your coffee?
3: Now I feel attacked.
5: It's too much. It's too big.
3: No, I celebrated that. That was very exciting.
0: I'm currently drinking two coffees.
3: I saw that, yeah.
4: One hot, one cold.
5: You don't tell your wife, get that garbage out of here.
0: Hers is actually really good.
5: Yeah, but it's not Starbucks.
0: It's five shots of espresso, though.
2: By the time I'm done with this,
0: my heart's going to explode. Yeah.
2: You should just do cocaine.
0: No.
2: At that point.
5: They say within like 3 months of getting stents in your heart, you should drink at least five shots of espresso.
0: Well, Gio, reluctantly pick a line.
3: Line six.
0: All right. Good morning. Who is this?
6: Hi, good morning. This is Renee.
0: Renee, you are the winner. You are going to get to go see John Mellencamp or Dude Perfect.
6: Thank

0: with that. Whoa. I've got 15. Galvin's got 54, and you have 63.
1: Oh, that's a tight, tight race.
2: Do you want to give Sporkle and have Carmen play?
3: No.
0: Carmen's way, but like I could not.
1: No, she's too good at hearing.
0: Decide who's who and hear it, and that's very difficult.
1: Carmen, there are some times where I'll answer, and Galvin will answer, and I'll go, I think that might have been me, but I'm not really. And you're like, Mike, Anna, she's so positive about the way she says it.
3: You have to be because like.
1: Yeah, we see weakness, we'll pounce on it.
4: That's true.
3: Well, and you,
4: Joe knows.
3: And you can't second guess yourself. It's whatever you heard first. You know what I mean? You have to go with that first instinct because otherwise that's when.
2: And the good thing that Carmen does is while the game's going on, she actually listens.
1: Yeah.
2: The judge over here.
1: I don't know. He does get very confused. Yeah. He's an old man.
2: I'm an old man.
5: What do you want from me?
1: Galvin, what do we have coming up in news?
2: Coming up in news today, we have Tip the Robot.
1: Tip the Robot. That's
2: Tip the Robot. Oh, coffee slushies and going to see Granny.
1: All right, Galvin, as your news, we'll take a quick break. We come back. We'll dive into that next. It's the Mike Calta Show. 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

0: 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Feel free to use them during the show if you want to participate in the program. Want to remind everybody, Celtic Cruise 20 will be here before you know it, happening in April with our number one best friend, Robert Kelly. Performance by Pitbull Toddler, Johnny B. It's going to be a great time, and it's sold out. You can't go. Just reminding you. I'm reminding you that you waited too long, and now you can't go. And one of your only chances to get in, besides being on a waiting list at Accent on Travel, is to stop by the big store on I-4, exit 22, Plant City, that is Stingray Chevrolet, and scan the QR code. That's it. That's all you got to do. Pop in there. Say, hey, I heard you guys got some nice Corvettes here. Hey, by the way, where's that QR code thing? It's right there in the front in the lobby. Scan it, and you're already set. Now, obviously, while you're there, if you're looking for a vehicle, they got a ton of them on the site. You can take a look around, everything from a Silverado to an Equinox. But if you're just looking to go on the cruise, you could do that as well. Pop in there, scan the code, and you enter the win. And then, like Calvin said, go to Smokin' Aces Barbecue across the
1: street. Oh, yeah.
0: Yeah, make the trip worthwhile for everything.
2: I feel like we haven't seen Bobby in forever. He was here a bunch, and then now it's been several months.
0: Yeah, he's definitely due to make his Florida run.
1: You said he's coming back, right?
0: I think he said Vasani in October. It's either McCurdy's or Vasani. One of them is in October, I think. So, yeah, he is due back in. Do I feel like there's been a slow run of comedians? Like, it's not been that good?
2: No. Yeah, because all their comedians are famous now, and they sell out 9 shows, and then they don't want to come in.
0: Yeah, that's the Mark Normans of the world.
2: Like, Mark Norman was just here this past weekend.
0: Right.
2: I'm trying to, who else turned us down because they were sold out?
3: They would have probably came in if they knew we had hot dogs. So.
0: That's true.
2: Yeah.
0: They knew we had snacks.
2: I saw Tim Dillon's coming to Side Splitters.
0: Tim Dillon.
2: Yeah.
0: He'll no way he'll do it.
2: Yeah, that's going to sell out in 30 seconds.
0: Mark Norman, you know, we're still friends of Mark, and he came down here with his wife and kid. Now he's a different guy now. He's married and he's got a kid. But if we would have said, bring your kid, we got hot dogs, that's a different story.
2: Yeah, we need to pivot.
0: We need to step up the nursery.
3: All right.
0: That's what we need to do.
3: Okay.
0: Just make sure we got a place friendly, because all these comedians are getting married and having kids now.
3: Maybe set out some Legos?
0: There you go. Right? Now we're talking.
3: Okay.
1: I don't know whether we need to set up Legos and hot dogs for kids and have this old man walking around.
2: Yeah.
4: Like have a little daycare set up and Joe's the...
0: Hey kid, I'm a nanny. Hot dog? I got one in my pocket. Follow me over
1: Just
0: here.
1: Reach in there and grab it.
3: All right.
1: That's not a hot dog.
0: I watched some of those videos yesterday where they go and they meet the predators, go and meet the people. I can't help but think that 90% of them are just mental patients.
2: Sure.
4: I don't think that high.
0: No, Carmen, I don't mean like the ones that they meet. Not or not on TV. Like on TV, you get the frat boy that thinks he's going to do something dirty and he's going down to meet a 16-year-old. But these guys are showing up to meet 10 and 11.

0: year olds and they've got bowl haircuts and they, yeah, they're all just
1: I would say the majority of them. Yeah. If you're going to meet a kid to have sex, you have mental problems.
0: Right. But I mean, I believe it's a legit, like, I believe that there's more to their mental problem than just that. Like that they have other issues as well. There's certainly no excuse. I'm saying it's just adding to
2: these guys that get caught in Polk County all the time.
0: Yeah.
2: If you're going anywhere on the planet, the world,
3: yeah,
2: you're doing it in Polk County.
0: We did a live gig in Lakeland one time and we were looking for something to do afterwards and they got us so nervous about going here, going there.
2: Yeah.
0: No strip clubs in the whole area. None of nothing. I said, we just need to do the show and get the hell out of there. That's exactly what we did. We went to a bar. We hung out for a little while, and then we just went back to the hotel.
2: Grady, he'll get you.
0: Oh, yeah, he'll get you. He'll make an example.
4: No,
2: that's not where you go to look for fun kids.
0: That's a great slogan. Grady will get you.
3: Yeah. Chris Hansen did Dateline to Catch a Predator, and that was such a success that he continued doing that. He's done a few different iterations. He has Takedown with Chris Hansen.
0: Right.
3: I believe is the show that he has now, and it's on some criminal channel or something, but it's on YouTube as well. And it's same exact thing as he did. I'm amazed that these people who look like they can barely get out of their car, try and run from the cops.
2: Yeah.
3: What did you? I mean, I guess it's just
2: fight or flight.
0: Do you know
2: flight,
0: you're running from the cops too, or do you think you're about to just get your ass kicked by this girl's family?
3: No, because Chris Hansen comes out and they do that. Who's this guy that's here when I'm supposed to be trying to get with a 10-year-old and stuff? But then whenever they walk out and the cops are like, police department, whatever, and yelling and stuff, and there's a bunch of them.
2: The worst ones, I'm sure you've seen, where like they'll meet a guy in a Walmart and they just start beating his ass.
3: Well,
2: what do you do? Call the cops?
0: But I don't like those. It's just cruel. It's not that those guys don't deserve it, but
2: it's hard.
0: You just can't start smacking a guy in the face.
2: This guy's here to molest a child,
0: but he didn't do it yet.
2: But they've got the text messages that he wanted to
0: be with
2: this 13-year-old girl.
0: I have a 13-year-old girl. I would beat his face in.
2: Yeah.
0: Just a whole.
3: Because they do. They punch him and then they just let him run and he starts running and tripping and then they punch him again and stuff. Yeah.
0: Can you imagine the panic that must go through? You're about to get your ass kicked and they've got all that information on you.
2: Yeah. Oh, but your brain can't even function.
0: Oh.
3: There's the one. It's a Colorado Ped Patrol. And the guy sounds exactly like Richard Rawlings from the Gas Monkey Garage, whatever. But he's really good. He has all the stuff. He has literally a binder, all the chats, all the different stuff. And he'll tell them, you got to talk to me, otherwise we're calling the police. And not everybody, gets arrested. We don't call the police on everybody. Meanwhile, they call the police on everybody. But it's funny because they'll go like to the people where they're working or doing whatever. And they're like, do you want to come out here and talk to us? Or do you want us to have this conversation in front of your boss? And he's like, I'll be right back. I'm going to stay out for a minute. They do not want to talk. I mean, obviously they don't want to talk, but then they're like, the lesser of the two evils is me talk to these guys. Hopefully they'll be like, all right, cool, don't do it again and leave. They never do. It's always
0: never, yeah.
2: But if you're trying to get with kids, you see all this stuff play out for people to get caught, yet you still even think, oh, they're not going to catch me.
3: Oh, there's guys with Chris Hansen that they'll say, is this like a Chris Hansen thing?
0: Yeah. Remember the guy who said, I watched you the other day on Opie and Anthony?
3: Oh, yeah.
2: Oh, yeah.
3: But they'll be like, is this a Chris Hansen thing? And he goes, I have some information for you. I'm Chris Hansen.
2: They stopped doing it because one of the guys killed himself.
3: Yeah.
2: And they didn't want to be liable for it anymore.
5: That's the point.
0: That's certainly where I would head.
2: But apparently some liability came into
3: question.
4: Yeah, because the families were going to sue them.
2: Yeah, so the network didn't want to platform it anymore.
4: But also, basically, wasn't it like a politician, like a low-level politician?
3: It may have been like something. A councilman or something.
4: It was someone who had like money to fight it.
3: But the thing, so NBC stopped doing it, but then, what do? You go to the internet. It's Wild West out there, whatever. But also, is that guy doing that? Whenever they were doing the To Catch a Predator, there would be cities that would be like, they're bringing predators into our town. They're already there.
2: Yeah, they were coming.
3: They're just arresting some of them.
0: Right.
3: It's not just because this guy drove 2 hours doesn't mean there's not a guy right down the street, because there's been that where they've showed it. They're like, this is where our sting house is. This guy drove his golf cart over.
2: Yeah.
3: That's how close he lives. He lives right down the street.
0: I know some guy. I don't know him well, but I know some guy that went to jail for this.
3: Yeah.
0: I mean, you did too, don't you?
2: Oh, yeah. One of my buddies.
0: Yeah. And
3: I wouldn't say that.
2: Literally, he was a very close friend, and I had, in our friend group, no idea. Like, never even would have imagined he would be involved in this, and we were blown away by it. We couldn't even comprehend.
0: Well, the guy I know, I'm like five removed from. I don't really know him very well. But when I see him now, it's the first thing I think of.
4: Oh, he's out?
0: Yeah, he's out. He didn't do anything, I don't think. I think it was just communication. And he got busted, and he did some time, and now he's out. So I don't know. I don't know the guy well enough to care about him. Like, they say, hey, I can't talk to you, or I'm not going to. I never see him.
2: When I found out, I have not talked to this guy since the day I found out that he had been arrested for that. And prior to that, we hung out a couple times a week. Like, he was in our friend group. We'd go out, drinking the bars and stuff.
3: Isn't there a guy that we know that is still over Costa Rica, in jail or something?
0: Not Costa Rica, Colombia.
3: Colombia.
0: Yeah.
3: Where he's in jail?
0: In jail.
3: Yeah.
0: Yep. He's done. He's cooked, because people are going to Colombia to bang girls and bang underage girls, and then they got a little strict on that, and they started making examples out of Americans that went over there to do that. So you don't want to take that.
2: The guy I knew had ordered stuff online,
0: right?
2: And that's how they got him.
0: Oof.
2: Yeah,
0: that's just insane to me. But it's like we said earlier, it's definitely mental,
2: like VHS tapes and stuff.
4: But like Gio saying, like, that was someone part of his friend group had no idea.
2: Nope.
4: So it's not. I mean, it's something internal. And it's, you know what I mean? But it doesn't necessarily mean you have other problems.
2: Like, at the time, we thought you would think at some point there'd be like a weird joke or something.
3: Right,
2: like weird comment that somebody made that you would have picked up on. Like, that was kind of weird. Why did he say that?
3: Because there's people where something happens to them and you go, that tracks. That makes, like, they got arrested for whatever. And you're like, totally can see that.
2: And he would date girls and go out with girls and there was no indicator whatsoever that would happen. Almost the fact we could, we didn't believe it. When he said, I'm totally innocent, we're like, he's got to be, but he wasn't.
0: Who's one of the nicest guys we've ever had on the show, came in here all the time, John Reap.
2: Yeah.
0: And John Reap's just, he had this indictment after him for years.
2: Yeah.
0: He knew about it, and he was still doing radio and doing shows and going out there. That's crazy.
2: He'd been on the show a dozen times, and any indicator at all?
0: No.
2: That would be the case?
0: No, in fact, what's the one thing he said when he brought Dusty Slay in? I said, Dusty Slay is the one who looked like a child molester.
3: Yeah.
0: And it turned out I had the wrong guy.
3: Yep. Your radar was on. It was just on the
0: wrong guy.
3: I just watched a video the other day where they went in. It's so crazy, too, because the family and everybody else, police show up, and there's like eight police officers there, and it's a guy and his wife, and they bring them outside, and it's cold outside, and they don't have like clothes on. They're like, it's just going to be a minute. We got to clear the house. Then they go back in, and they start talking. The wife has no idea, and she's only in her 30s. Maybe.
0: Right.
3: They're both
0: she's
3: in
0: about
3: their 30s.
0: To get whacked.
3: She has no idea, and she's asking questions to U.S. She's like, are we safe? Like, is there something? She has no idea what they're about to. And then the cop was actually nice enough probably to separate, and he knows how this works.
0: Right.
3: Separate the wife so this guy will talk, whatever. But he's like, what provider do you use this, whatever. And then the guy immediately is like, is this about me getting hacked? I've been getting hacked. And the wife is like, yeah, there's been hacks happening and stuff. And then they're like, why don't you go with this other officer? And then they talk to this guy, and this guy's like, I don't know, man. I've been doing this. Yeah.
2: Man.
3: But, I guess he didn't do anything yet, but definitely he had a Dropbox. And I guess what, providers, different internet providers will do is, hey, we see this activity going on. Go investigate. They let the police know, and the police go and investigate, Yeah.
0: That's nuts. Mm. I don't know. Hey, just for the record, I don't even understand how to use my Dropbox.
3: Yeah, I gotta be honest with you. They sent me some stuff, audio for Dropbox, and I had to like sign in and stuff, and I go, can you just email it to me?
0: Right.
3: I don't know what we're doing here. Yeah. I don't want to sign up and get all this stuff.
0: Do you watch those? I think Dom should do this. I really do. But what Dom kind of does on this show is make these videos about how to handle certain situations legally. I watch this guy. His thing is called The Legal Beef. And he says, they show a situation, and he goes, what should you do? Here's the legal beef. He goes, I'm a lawyer, and this is what you would do. And the one thing that I feel like I should never do, but I have nothing to hide, is never let the police in my house. Like, if they just stopped at my house for a second, I said, yeah, come on in. What do you got? Like, that turns against me all of a sudden.
3: Yeah, because didn't Dom say, don't do that.
5: No, if the cops knock on your door and you decide to answer it, which you don't have to.
3: Right.
5: If you decide to answer it, you walk outside, close the door, and say, what can I do for you?
0: Yeah, but here's the thing. It just seems like you're trying to hide something when you do it.
5: I don't care. I mean, my house might smell like weed. My house might, you know, they might see something in there. No, that's the big thing, they can see.
3: If they look in and they see something, you know, if you have a gun laying on the table, then they can come in and check and make sure you have your license or do this or that, whatever. But that's a weird situation because you want to be respectful. That's why Ring doorbells are great. Now, I saw one the other day where the cops were knocking, whatever, and he goes, can I help you? And it's just the voice, whatever. And the cops are like, you need to come down there, blah, blah, blah, do this, that. And he goes, do you have a warrant? And they're like, no, but you need to come down. And he goes, nope. I'm taking a nap.
1: I saw that one. Yeah.
0: They yell, get off my porch. You're trespassing.
5: Which is true. They can walk up if you have a walkway, but they can't walk off of the sidewalk leading up to your house.
3: Really? This guy knows.
0: Joe knows. Joe's had a lot of weed in his house.
3: Old weed hat. What's going on?
0: All right, ladies and gentlemen, time to check in with Galvin. He has today's news.
6: And now, news with Galvin. On the Mike Calta Show, sponsored by Badger Bob Services.
0: You know, I got to be honest with you about something.
3: Huh?
0: The coffee was a nice little treat today, but I'm not really feeling it.
3: Oh, really?
0: Yeah.
1: What? Which one? Your wife's coffee, too?
0: My wife's coffee was good. I like that one. This one here, like, it's giving me the jolt that I need. I'm awake now. But I don't enjoy it like I used to.
1: We've been telling you for years you don't need the Starbucks.
0: No, I think I'm back to...
1: You finally broke the cycle.
0: Back to basics tomorrow.
1: Yeah.
0: Sorry, Galvin, what do we have coming up anew? What do we have anew?
1: You're out, Tom.
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3: Today's top story, the U.S. military successfully intercepted a barrage of ballistic missiles fired by Iran at targets in Jordan, including a U.S. Central Command Center. Hours later, U.S. and Saudi Arabian fighter jets launched joint counterstrikes against Iran-aligned militia logistic hub and weapons depot in eastern Iraq. The escalation happened during a White House meeting between President Trump and Israeli Prime Minister Netanyahu.
1: threatening ongoing diplomatic talks to reopen the Strait of Hormuz.
0: And all while they're having the meeting, all this is going on.
1: Yeah.
2: I don't believe anything anymore.
0: I don't know what to believe either.
2: Yeah, I don't believe anything that anybody's saying about any of this.
0: Mitch McConnell, whatever he says is true.
2: That's a whole other weird thing.
0: That's a whole other...
1: Yeah, I've seen so many pictures of Mitch McConnell with red people. Circles. This is this, and this is that. Whatever, and they photoshopped this, and I'm like, I don't know.
0: I've seen him with every dead celebrity. every picture has been photoshopped of him with somebody.
2: It's literally Weekend at Bernie's, I think.
1: Yeah.
0: Yeah, he's probably alive, and they're just...
2: Mitch McConnell hasn't smiled in 30 years.
0: No. I mean, he... died twice on television.
2: I think he had a stroke, and that's why he can't smile. And all of a sudden, the picture, he's all like happy and smiling.
0: And I don't, that picture is so fake.
2: No. Yeah.
1: Well, that video, whenever they ask him the question, he just shuts down and he's just standing there. That's a stroke. Yeah. Like, he had a stroke while we were talking to him.
2: Well, this time they say he fell, and that's why he's been in the hospital ever since he fell. But he's been in there for like a month, and nobody will say whether he's okay or alive or dead. Nobody, they won't say. They just put these weird pictures out that everybody debunks his AI.
0: Why don't they just, if they didn't have anything to hide, they would just come right out. Clearly they're hiding.
2: Well, they don't want to lose the senator.
0: Right.
2: Control,
0: well, you can't have a dead guy and just keep putting AI pictures of him out.
2: I don't know, man.
1: Anthony Fauci is set to face Senator Rand Paul and other Republicans in a hearing about the origins of COVID-19. Paul alleges Fauci covered up a lab leak theory and downplayed NIH funding in Wuhan. Fauci denies these claims and his allies dismissed them as baseless. Public opinion appeared to favor the lab leak theory, according to a May 2025 poll. Yeah, but that's also a year ago.
0: Yeah, but I can't believe this is still going on.
1: Yeah.
0: I mean, this is still...
1: Well, you know Fauci lied about a ton of stuff.
5: Absolutely.
1: Is the big thing is it came out that he lied about a bunch of stuff.
0: But do you think he lied or do you think he made it?
1: Lied.
0: You don't think he looked at it and said...
1: He's a bad guy.
0: I don't... You really think
1: he's
0: so?
1: A bad guy.
0: I'm not saying he's not. I just don't know.
1: He's the guy with AIDS whenever they were giving him the wrong medication and doing all that.
0: We didn't know in AIDS
1: they
0: at the
1: did.
0: Time.
1: Yeah. They did.
2: But then why don't they arrest him? If they prove that he lied... Well, he should be arrested.
1: I mean, they're having the hearings, and that's what they're trying to do.
2: Right.
1: So, yeah, but it's not.
2: If they've got the proof, then he should be arrested.
0: So why did he
1: lie? Absolutely.
0: Yeah. Get money
1: but
0: from...
1: do you think that's how the world works?
2: Well,
1: you know what I mean? Like, that. There's been so many... Why is there a senator that's missing and maybe dead or alive? You know what I mean? Like, that's the whole thing is you can't just go and go, you're arrested. You think you could, and you should be able to.
2: All these other these politicians say that he lied, he broke the law. Well, then charge him, indict him, and arrest him.
1: Here's the big thing is RFK, his book about Anthony Fauci, all that different stuff in there. Fauci's never sued. Nobody's ever done anything. Yeah. Nobody stopped it.
5: No cease and desist.
1: If all that stuff was BS, they would have gone after him and shut it down and stuff.
2: Right.
1: But they haven't.
0: But here's the thing. I'm certainly not defending him, but what I'm saying is that it's not that easy to just launch the lawsuit. It's very expensive. So if you have some stuff that's like, yes, before that they release that book, they have to know their liability before they put it out there. So they change things so that they're written certain ways where we're able to say things. I'm Galvin, in my opinion, you're a bad guy. And you know how to say
1: it. This isn't opinion of this stuff. This is facts. But this is straight where they're saying fact. This happened, this happened, this happened. And if it didn't happen, you'd go, no, it didn't. And you'd shut it down.
5: And they were looking at his diary as well. And
1: yes,
5: in his diary.
1: His own diary.
5: His own diary reveals that they knew that it was not started in the Wuhan lab. They knew that it was from gain of function. And what happened was the wet market happened after the leak. So what he was saying in his diary is we found out, but we found out too late and they didn't correct it.
0: Gotcha.
5: They just let everybody think that.
0: All right.
5: Meanwhile, shun everybody who doesn't get the vaccine.
1: Yeah.
5: Which is what he was saying.
1: And I mean, just remember how they would say all the different things as fact.
5: You're the problem.
1: If you get the COVID-19 vaccine, you can't pass it to somebody else.
2: Right.
1: And this and that. And it was a complete lie.
0: Right.
1: And they're yelling at people and they're making you feel terrible. And they're like, you should die.
5: Yeah.
1: You shouldn't be able to go to the hospital.
5: Right.
1: Other this, that, you know, I mean, it was a big deal.
5: The unvaccinated shouldn't be admitted to hospitals. All kinds of crap.
0: Such a weird...
1: Nurses.
4: All the nurses
1: losing their jobs.
0: Yeah. Yep. Such a weird time that was for us.
5: And on Twitter, they were all doctors that didn't agree with Fauci were completely shut out.
0: Oh, trust me, I've talked to doctors who said the same thing that they
5: knew.
0: Yeah, they knew.
5: Doctors knew.
0: Most doctors that I talk to say that Fauci's a bad guy.
1: Right.
4: Mm-hmm. Yeah. And if you tried to speak out against it, like online, like Instagram and Facebook and stuff, they shut you off. Yeah. They would either block your account or just block people from seeing you.
0: Yeah. Mm-hmm. All right. That's it. String them up.
2: Scumbag.
3: The FAA briefly grounded all flights from American Airlines yesterday after they experienced a system-wide IT failure affecting airports across the country. The outage lasted under an hour and didn't affect any flights that had already departed.
0: All right.
3: But man, that's one thing about having everything's easy and AI and online and doing all that stuff, but it can be shut down so easily.
0: A second, yeah. Well, then I was reading a story that they are really worried about cars that can be hijacked with Bluetooth.
3: Yeah.
0: How cars are now operating on Bluetooth. My car is pretty much all Bluetooth.
3: Well, there is a guy that I see clips of that goes, he's on podcast, whatever, and he's a total tech guy, like knows all the tech stuff and has things. He was showing these light bulbs that are Bluetooth light bulbs. That he goes, if I was in here and you went to the bathroom and I changed out that light bulb, and you didn't know. Now I can listen. Now I can do all this stuff, whatever. But he said that there was, and I think we talked about this before, like the, what are the steamer things? The Sharks?
0: Yeah,
3: vacuum. I don't know necessarily Shark. Whatever brand it was, you could connect it to Bluetooth.
0: I remember that.
3: And it was through China, and they were like getting all this information and listening and doing all kind of stuff. And it's like,
0: through your vacuum cleaner.
3: Through your vacuum cleaner.
0: Well, I mean, think about it. If they're able to, like, I can start my car and stop my car and all that from Bluetooth.
3: Yeah.
0: If they were chasing you and they had to shut you down.
5: We did a story one time where somebody robbed a casino by Bluetoothing it to the aquarium. You remember that?
3: Yeah, hacked into the aquarium thing. It, yeah, did something.
0: Yeah. Oh, Joe, you're on sharp today.
2: Oh, I mean, eventually all the cars will be able to shut down.
3: Yeah.
2: You won't have to, there'll be no police chases.
3: Right.
0: No, they had a movie about that with Lee Majors.
2: Yeah.
0: He was the only guy who had a motorcycle, the only gas vehicle left, and he was able to get away from everybody because he had the motorcycle.
2: That'll be the future. And I don't think it's that far off.
0: No.
2: The technology already exists.
0: So conspiracy people that I know that have been telling me conspiracies for the last 30 years, like I'm talking about before Joe Rogan, you know, used to say that those power boxes on the side of the road sometimes when you drive by and you just see some big green box, that those were ones where they just turn them on and it shuts all the cars down.
2: Oh, really?
0: Yeah, but I don't know any of that to be true, but that was one of the big conspiracies. So now they could just do it with the Bluetooth.
2: Yeah.
0: You dial it into a specific car, shut it down.
2: And we all liked all the features that comes with the Bluetooth. Like, oh, look at my phone charges on my dashboard.
3: Right.
2: Oh, you know, and then meanwhile, it could shut you down.
0: You know what's so great is I was out walking the dogs yesterday, and it was 109 million degrees outside, and I had to get in my car, but I could just turn the car on and cool it down.
3: Yeah.
0: That's such a great feature.
3: Yeah. Yeah, well, remember they used to have, I don't know if they still have it or not, but they had the remote vehicle thing that went underneath the car and shut it down.
0: Oh, yeah. Yeah. Oh, by the way, speaking of cars, I had to buy tires yesterday for my car.
2: Whoa. I was just looking at your tires.
0: Why are you laughing at me?
2: 2 days ago.
0: Bald as can be.
2: Yeah, the front ones, really.
4: Oh, are those tires? You just got that.
0: Less
4: than a year ago.
0: I don't know.
3: There's got to be something going on. Those should last.
2: You know who else pointed out was Forshaw.
0: Oh, what did he say?
2: Yeah, he's like, oh, this is Mike's Hummer. He's got the electric one. Huh? I go, yeah. He's like, ooh, these tires are bad.
0: Yeah.
2: He needs to get those swapped out. I go, yeah, they are. Yeah.
3: How long have you had that car?
0: I don't know.
3: Over a year, less than a year?
0: Think it's been a year.
4: I think it's probably less than a year.
3: So a year, average driver puts, what is it, 12,000 miles or something?
0: I didn't buy a brand new, and there must have been some wear and tear on it.
3: How many miles did it have on it whenever you bought it?
2: Did you hit anything?
3: You don't know how many miles your car had on when you bought it?
4: How many miles does your car have now?
0: Do you know what I did to buy that car? I signed the paper that they brought here. I didn't talk to one person. Pete did it all.
3: Hmm. Yeah, but I mean,
0: You
2: say you did
4: Come
2: hit
4: on,
2: something?
4: Galvin.
0: I probably hit something.
2: Because if you hit something,
0: I think my alignment.
2: If your alignment's off, that'll kill the tires very fast.
0: I do go over things.
2: Yeah, so it's you.
0: Yeah. No one's denying that. No one's denying that. I drive my cars
1: Emergency brake on?
0: No, with the same careful precision that housewives drive their cars next to the curb. I'm grinding curbs.
2: Yeah, if you're hitting curbs and stuff you can knock out the alignment. Yeah,
0: I got a Hummer. It's what you do. You just bump over stuff.
2: And I only know this because my wife told me, so it's not like I'm an expert.
0: You know when you're driving in the street and there's a tree branch in the road and everybody swerves around it? I go over it all the time. Yeah. I like to hear it crunch as I drive over.
1: I know that you're going to go, where you should get tires? Walmart.
0: Oh, no. Walmart's the Costco.
4: Costco, Sam.
1: Because they order so many that they get them cheap, and they do where you can get the insurance, whatever, and get...
0: Listen, there are things that I'm bougie on, but not when I could... I'm not just spending money to spend money.
4: Yeah. Windshield wipers. Come on.
1: But you're that guy that doesn't know where to go, and you're going to go to, you know, the little place that's going to...
0: Listen, I have...
1: $1,500 tires.
0: I have my things, Galvin. I will... I have several people that I go to for advice. When it comes to cars, Pete is number one. When it comes to the home, I have Dino and Tom. And then when it comes to anything else, I have you and your brother. Mm. So I have a whole set of apostles that I go to when I need advice.
1: So where'd you get your tires?
0: Pete.
1: Oh, okay.
0: Yeah, Pete got them.
2: Yeah, it says you need specialized tires for the Hummer.
0: Right. So we had to get specific tires and get nice tires and all that. And I just went through Pete. Mm. So there you go.
1: Pete's guy putting them on for you?
0: Yes. What, you got a guy?
1: No. I do actually have a tire place that I love. There's a place right by my house. None of them speak English, and they're the best.
0: Perfect.
1: They're the best.
0: Mike Calda Show, good morning. Oh, so loud. So loud.
13: About the Lee Majors movie.
0: Yes, what about it?
13: It's called The Last Chase.
0: Yes,
13: and that was... a very good movie. A lot, I'm impressed you know about it, but he took apart a car, put it in his garage, and then I think... his job was to, in the future, talk about driving cars because you can't drive cars anymore. He got mad, rebuilt the car, and then basically was driving like OJ and everybody's watching him. Burgess Meredith was the only fighter jet pilot left on the planet, and they had him take the only airplane and try and hunt him down.
0: I went
13: to but that's the movie.
0: That's from like the 70s, man. I forgot all the details. I remembered it was a motorized vehicle, but I couldn't remember what it was. Thank you for the heads up.
1: And Burgess Meredith was only 68 at that time.
0: Right. That's right. The last fighter pilot left in the world.
1: I wonder how old Burgess Meredith was in some of those things where he looks 70 years old.
0: When he was Penguin.
1: Yeah, he was probably like 38.
0: Yeah. Oh, it's rough.
1: He's a real Isaiah. It is becoming more and more common where you see these service kiosks asking for tips. They say now Popeyes self-service kiosk are prompting customers for tips.
0: That's just awful.
1: But they say it goes to the cooks behind the scenes.
0: But cooks should not be getting tips. That's what cooks are getting paid for. Yeah. They're not getting the same wage as a server would get. Right. So that's ridiculous.
2: I'm going to point out, you could put it on there, but I'm not going to feel bad for not tipping.
0: No.
1: I'm telling you right now, I do. I know that you talked about it, and they put it in your face, and you're like,
2: yeah.
1: Which one? You know, and they start at like 25% now, whatever. I go, what is it? Custom tip. I go custom tip, and I tip what I should tip on that amount.
2: I'm trying to remember where I was at, and literally the waitress was like holding the thing there. Instead of laying the check down go and come back, she held the machine in my face the whole time.
0: Right, yeah, they're not stupid.
2: And I'm like, so then I feel that I have to tip even more.
4: And that's what I think. I feel like if you don't tip and they see that, they're definitely spitting in your food or something.
1: Well, it's after, though.
2: Yeah, it's the end.
0: Well, I went to Dunkin' the other day with my daughter, and they get you at the window. They're like, it's going to ask you questions first. You know what that means.
15: Questions.
0: Yeah, so it asked me a question, how much do I want to give this guy? You know? And sometimes I hit no tip, but for the most part, like if I get attitude in the driveway, this person I talked to the other day was so nice and so kind. Please drive around the side. Okay, you're getting a tip. But the one that's like, I help you. Mm. I can help you.
2: If they're super hot, I'll tip them.
0: Super hot?
2: Yeah.
0: I don't see a lot of that.
2: Yeah.
0: That's very rare. Outside of Starbucks, you don't see a lot of in the window super hot ones.
2: Every once in a while.
0: Yeah. It's a rarity.
1: There's a guy, Mark, at Whataburger.
0: He's hot.
2: Chick-fil-A's got a lot of hot girls sometimes, seems.
0: Oh, Chick-fil-A, yeah. Easy creep. They're all high school kids.
2: All right. It's no tip.
1: Why don't you have a seat right over here? would you like to try a coffee slushie?
0: Yes.
2: No.
1: You can do it at home. They say, Carmen, here you go. Here's something for you to do at home. Okay. Coffee slushies are going viral on social media. You freeze coffee in Ziploc bags, then smash them up like frozen, you know, and then you put it in the chunks in there. You add milk and sugar and do whatever you want.
0: I don't
1: want to. Which also you could do coffee ice cubes.
0: Yeah.
4: Or you could just literally do some ice cubes with some cold brew.
1: Yeah.
4: Like you don't
0: I don't know. I didn't want to make it. I thought you told me 7-Eleven was going to give it to you or something.
2: There's a bagel place in Wesley Chapel. It's called New York something bagel. Yeah. And they make the coffee ice cubes.
0: Oh, yeah.
2: So when your cold brew, when the ice melts, it's not water. It's it's the coffee, which is pretty cool. Yeah.
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1: I have a dilemma where I order, there's a really good pizza place that I like, but there's two different ones that are so goddamn close to each other in name that it drives me crazy. Because there's New York Best and there's New York, New York or something. And I'm like, which one do I like? And I literally have to Google it and look at the storefront and go, oh, that's the one that I like.
0: The best is when we order Chinese food, my wife goes, which one? And I go, does it matter? They're
1: it
0: all the same.
1: Doesn't, but it does. It but does I know what sometimes. You're talking about. Yeah,
0: sometimes.
1: It's so funny because there's China One, there's China First, there's China, you know what I mean?
2: China Star.
1: Yeah, China Garden. Yeah, all the different ones that are so similar. Carmen, I have a question for you.
0: Wait, can I just point out one of the funniest things you ever said? I think it was an open letter.
1: Oh, yeah.
0: Is that you know it's a good Chinese restaurant when you're in there, there's a kid in there doing homework. That's one of the funniest things you've ever said.
2: Why is that so true?
1: It's 100% true. Yeah. Every time you go into a Chinese food restaurant, whatever, and there's a kid doing the homework in there, you're like, oh, this is gonna be good. We gotta have the cat with the arms up and down, and then some a weird, kid doing homework.
0: A tray with weird candy that you'll never eat. And then the kid doing homework.
1: Carmen, do you know, has there been any change in ownership with New York to Philly?
4: I do not know. We haven't been down there since we moved to the Lakes.
3: I was told that there may have been some change, whatever, but I didn't know. And I was like, well, let me ask Carmen, because her and Chad are in there chatting up the overtime.
4: We used to. Yeah, they were so awesome. And I know the last time we were there, which was months ago, they had bought the place next door. Oh, and okay. They were planning on opening a restaurant. So it wasn't just going to be pizza anymore.
3: Yeah. I don't know. I remember, I don't know whether you had told me about it or I got it on my own and then you talked about it, but
4: I told you.
3: I don't think so. No. The first pizza I got there from there, I could not believe how many toppings. It was unbelievable. I'm like, oh my God. Like one piece, you're like, I'm full.
4: Yeah. Literally, you almost have to eat it with a fork and knife because it's so big, or you literally have to eat it with two hands.
0: Not opposed to that, by the way.
3: Fork and knife? No.
0: Fork and knife on a big, on a heavy totally piled piece of pizza is totally fine.
3: Totally fine.
4: And they're the ones who did the Big Mac pizza.
3: Yeah.
4: I'm telling you, one piece was so heavy, you didn't have a choice because it was so messy and so heavy, but it was so good.
2: I usually just go cheese pizza. Mm.
0: You do? Huh? Yeah. You're missing out.
4: Yeah,
0: because even my wife will get a vegetable pizza, and you know I don't want it. I don't want that. But when I get hungry and I go to the refrigerator and I mean leftover vegetable pizza, I go, this is actually pretty good.
3: Yeah. I like just cheese, but then there's times where for some reason I get in my head where I want like a meat lover's
2: toppings.
3: But there's also time I hate green peppers.
4: I love them.
3: But sometimes I'll get a pizza with green peppers on it and pull the green peppers off just for the little taste.
2: Oh, wow.
3: Just like the juices.
4: Yeah.
3: I know it's weird. It's weird. I do not like green peppers, but every once in a while I'm like, I kind of want green peppers.
0: I want to punish my mouth with the remnants of green peppers.
2: Maybe it's the texture of the peppers.
3: There's not much on a pizza. Like, what is there really? No. There's not much.
0: I don't mind pineapple on a pizza. Yeah, I don't mind ham on a pizza. I mean, you want to make one of the? It's all
5: no anchovies.
0: I listen. I'm not particularly ordering anchovies, but I'm not against that either. People have been eating anchovies on pizza and with sauce for a long time.
3: Yeah.
0: So I mean, those are things that actually go together. Oh, now I want pizza.
2: I know. Yeah. I like the cheese with the well-done crust where it's got a little bit of crunch to it.
0: Yeah, that's
2: what I like.
0: Yeah. That's the thing. You know, I'm not a New York pizza snob, but that's the thing about New York pizza is that it always had that little crunch to it.
2: Yeah, I like
0: it.
2: Really,
0: it's a lot. It's very floppy here.
2: Yeah.
0: In New York, you got the crunch a lot. That's why when people are always like, what's the best pizza place in New York? I go to any one of them, any one of these stupid little Ray's pizza or whatever it is. It's all fine pizza in New York.
2: I don't like it doughy. I like it crispy.
0: Right. A little crispy.
2: Yeah.
0: Yeah,
2: I've been wanting to go to Chet's.
0: Where do we get a pizza?
5: Tom, bring us
0: Tom,
5: a pizza.
0: Tom, damn it, Tom, we're going to send you the Three Brothers.
3: The place, by the way, that I was talking about is on Del Mabry. It's New York Pizza.
0: I think I've been there before.
3: And they do it really well, and they crisp it up because I'll tell them, well done. And I came in to pick it up, and the guy was super cool, and he was like, I got it right here. He goes, you want it more well done than this? I go, yeah. And he goes, people say well done. They don't mean well done. And then he pulled it out, and this, by the way, if you compliment me on my pizza ordering, you got me.
0: Right,
3: I don't know whether this guy says that.
0: Right to your heart.
3: But he goes, this is how a pizza's supposed to be done. He goes, just like you ordered it, but this, that. He goes, you want a little Parmesan shake? And I go, absolutely. Yeah. A little Parmesan shake on there.
2: Oh, that sounds so good.
0: Love that guy.
3: So good, yeah. You got me. If you compliment me on my pizza ordering, I'm in. By the way, fatties, speaking of all this different food, today is National Lasagna Day.
0: Oh, love some lasagna. I'm getting lasagna tomorrow.
2: But it's Heartburn City for me.
4: Is it?
0: Really?
2: Yeah,
0: really?
2: Sometimes it's worth it, though. I just know.
0: What's your go-to heartburn medication?
2: I take the, I prescribe
0: one a day.
2: Yeah.
0: Yeah,
2: Omeprazole.
0: Yeah, I don't know. For some reason, I don't ever get heartburn anymore. I used to get it all the time. It was crippling.
2: Red sauce is acidic, and that's what does it for me the worst.
3: Also, red sauce, everybody has a different style.
2: Yeah.
3: You know what I mean? Because that can make or break lasagna.
2: Like, I can have a little bit, but lasagna is loaded, and I know it's going to be, that's what we're dealing with.
3: If I go to an Italian restaurant, and they have anything on there that says Diablo, I'm ordering it.
0: Oh, yeah. Spicy.
3: I love it. Yeah. Yeah. Love it. But also, Carmen, I sit there and sweat like I just ran 10 miles.
4: Yep.
3: It's unbelievable.
4: You go through a whole thing of napkins.
3: Yeah. Can I get some more Diet Coke, please?
2: So hungry.
3: So body footage of Tony Romo's July 23rd OWI arrest on a Wisconsin freeway got released. released. He had just left a golf tournament when he got pulled over. He tells the cop he was on his way to see his grandma and grandpa. He was very cordial and wanted to call his attorney and kept asking. I got to tell you, the police officer, I believe it was a female, the way she says a couple things and she's using like abbreviations and stuff. And he's like, what is that? You know, well, the guy's already confused because he had a couple pops. But listen, here is a little bit of the audio.
0: I watched a little of this. He doesn't seem like he's too bad.
3: Yeah.
11: Where are you coming from?
21: The golf course. And I'm going to meet grandma and grandpa.
11: I'll take a driver's license from you.
21: You got it.
11: How many drinks have you had? As of right now, we're on a leveled ground. We're on a bridge. I want to convey you somewhere that's going to be an even surface, free of debris.
21: Yes, I agree. So we don't get hit.
11: Turn around for me.
3: So they put him in cuffs, took him down to the station, and then did the field sobriety test there at the station where he did walk a straight line but didn't do the heel-toe thing, right. Whatever. Then he refused a breathalyzer. Take a listen.
11: Willing to submit to a PBT?
21: What is that?
11: Machine that you blow in?
21: Oh, no, we're not doing that.
11: Okay.
21: I've already heard from all the lawyers, don't ever do that.
11: Okay.
21: Did I pass this test?
11: Turn around.
21: No, I didn't, huh? Because there's a plane taking off.
11: You're under arrest for operating on the ambulance.
2: I guess not.
3: Yeah, because did I pass the test? He goes, turn around. He goes, I guess not.
0: But can I tell you one of the things we learned from Dom? There is no pass-fail on that test.
3: No. Right.
0: When you're
3: They're
0: doing those tests, you've already failed.
3: Information, yeah.
0: They're just making it worse for you.
2: Build
0: so,
2: the case.
0: Yeah, I mean, I'm never drinking and driving, but I've already got it planned out. I will tell them, listen, I will do your blood test, I will do your breathalyzer test, but I will not do the field sobriety test. I'll just take it as it is.
2: In the clips I saw, he never once said, like, you know who I am? I'm Tony Romo.
0: No,
2: he
0: didn't seem like it.
2: Yeah. He just kind of went along with whatever was going.
4: So yeah. And where was he, though? Because I know, like, the new law for Florida is based, like Dom always says, like, the it's never no blow or don't blow.
2: Yeah.
4: Okay, because, yeah, like, that's not the rule that Dom says anymore. It's
0: nope.
4: You got to blow.
0: Yeah. They'll automatically arrest you.
3: Right, and then they'll take blood.
0: Right.
3: Yeah, they'll get a warrant and they can take blood and do that, yeah. Yeah, I mean, obviously, best thing, don't drink and drive.
0: Don't drink and drive. And you get pulled over and you haven't been drinking, it's a wonderful feeling. You pulled over and you've had a drink in you, you panic immediately. I'm telling you, nothing was better than when that dog came up to me at Disney World and I had nothing to hide.
3: Yeah.
0: Because the minute he came up, he goes, can I talk to you? I went, thank God, I've got nothing. I don't have a knife on me. I don't have a gun on me. I don't have anything on me.
2: I still get nervous anytime I get pulled over.
0: Do you really?
2: You get that weird cold kind of
0: flash.
2: Yeah,
0: because you're wondering what's happening. Yeah, what can this lead to?
2: Right.
0: Oh,
3: it's unbelievable. And I know how Doug's sense of smell is and stuff. The fact that you are out in a public area in Disney, crowded, all the food smells, all the different people walking by, and you handled a gun the day before.
0: Yeah.
3: And
0: unloaded gun.
3: Unloaded gun. And the dog still knew. He was like, yep, this guy.
0: Walked right towards me.
3: Yeah.
0: It was one of the most amazing things I've ever seen. I mean, the idea that, you know, like those dogs that could smell cancer.
3: Yeah.
0: That's crazy.
3: Yeah, I just saw I don't know whether it's a movie that's coming out or it already come out, but the dog was a cancer dog before where it would do that stuff. And to indicate, it would cross its paws. And the guy was saying that he's feeling run down and blah, blah, blah, this and that. And the dog goes over to him and crosses his paws. And the girl's like,
0: No.
3: Yeah.
0: You know what I did find a little surprising, though, is when the dog guy came up to me at Disney, he just asked me some questions and then let me go.
3: Mm-hmm.
0: Like, I could have had I guess a dog would have indicated.
4: And you went through metal detectors and stuff like that. You know what I mean? Like, if you were that far.
0: He said to me, have you handled a firearm in the last 24 hours? And I said, yes. And he goes, you did? I go, yeah. And he goes, well, then the dog's doing his job. I said, sure is. It was very amazing.
3: With Tony Romo, so he was coming from a golf tournament. So I would imagine that it was something that they had him and paid Tony Romo to come and do.
0: Right.
3: If you're Tony Romo, don't you say, sure, I just need a driver to get me there and get me back and do that stuff, whatever, because I'm getting blitzed.
0: Or, but he didn't sound blitzed. He sounded like he might have been a little bit buzzed.
3: I know, but you have to. Normal people don't drink and drive. Famous, you can lose your job, all the money, and all the endorsements and stuff.
0: Three neutrals while he was playing
4: in
0: nine
4: a matter
0: holes.
4: Of 5 hours.
0: You're right, and they think, I'm fine to drive. It's in been three, and then just
2: that's
0: realized.
2: The problem.
0: Yeah.
2: In the video, it said, or she says that he swerved over the line. He was swerving over the line. That's why she pulled him over.
3: Yeah. Mm. So. And he may have been fine. May have dropped his phone and was reaching down to get him swerved up. I mean, we've all done that type of thing, whatever. But if you're drinking at all and you're Tony Romo, why don't you just say, yeah, just get me a driver, you know? Yeah.
0: It's, most of those tournaments do have that. They have somebody that picks you up and takes you back to the hotel and stuff. So,
3: especially if you're a celebrity.
0: But did he really live there? Was he really going to see his grandmother and grandfather?
3: Yeah, I don't know.
4: Or if you're not planning on driving, like that happens a lot. You know what I mean? You go somewhere, you're like, okay, I'm not going to drink today. You get there, you see your buddies, they're drinking. Yeah. You're like, I'll have a couple.
2: Plus, he also said at one point he was going to the airport. He goes, I got a plane leaving.
3: Yeah.
2: So maybe he was...
0: Oh, and he wasn't planning on driving.
2: Yeah, I don't know.
0: You know who shouldn't drive from these tournaments, and doesn't, by the way, is Baker. Boy, that boy loves to drink when he's on the golf course.
2: He's shotgunning beers.
0: Yeah,
2: he's the best, man.
0: He is good.
2: The Bucks are going to screw it up.
0: We're going to miss him.
2: They're going to screw this up. Oh, they're screwing up everything over there.
0: It is. It is seeming like it's not going the
2: right
0: way.
2: There just seems like a dark cloud, a bad vibe.
0: Although, I was having some conversation about Vita Vea, and evidently this guy that they drafted is really good.
2: Yeah.
0: So they're like, you know, Vita Vea is 31 years old. And
2: yeah, but still, he's Todd Bowles has literally said Vita Vea is the one guy on defense he could not do without.
0: Yeah.
2: And now he wants out. Mike Evans left, didn't want to be here.
0: It's falling apart, Gio.
2: They're not giving Baker a new deal.
0: It's going to be just like it used to be in the old days.
2: So, yeah, Baker has a great season. At the end of the season, he can say, I'm out of here.
0: And now I want $40 million a year for somebody who will actually pay me.
2: He's going to say, oh, Matt Stafford's retiring. I'm going to go back and play for the Rams.
0: Right.
2: And we're going to be screwed.
3: Not to break down into a commercial or anything, but you know, on Hard Rock Bet, you can do NFL futures. You know, so you can do all the different stuff on there where you pick like what team will go to the Super Bowl or different.
0: Defensive
3: rookie of the year, Bane.
2: Yeah,
3: they're talking about Bane. Yeah, I don't know. I'm looking, trying to see what the odds are on that. Let's see more bets.
2: Yeah, Bucks training camp starts today.
0: Oh,
2: it's the first day.
0: Imagine having to go to training camp in this heat.
2: Yeah, but I mean, you're making a lot of money to do it.
0: No, I know, but I mean,
2: it sucks.
0: It sucks,
2: man.
3: Right now, he's second on the list behind David Bailey, and Bain is at plus 525.
0: Holy cow!
3: For rookie of the year,
2: yeah, I'm
3: defensive rookie of the year.
2: I'm betting that for sure. Which means he'll lose.
3: Well, there you go, folks. Don't put it on there.
0: Mike out the show. Good morning.
12: Hey, good morning. I wanted to point out about Tony Romo. He only got charged with like a $300-something fine. It's a misdemeanor in that state. I'm not sure what state it was.
3: Wisconsin.
12: But yeah, really minor there.
0: Yeah, I mean, and also we don't know how much he had to drink or how far he's been over. Like, I just don't know off the top of my head, but he didn't appear like he was completely inebriated. He might have just had a little bit of alcohol in his system.
12: Yeah, but that happens here. You're paying $10,000
0: I'm telling you, it's the best thing you could do. I don't know how many times I could say it. The best thing you can do in Florida is not drink and drive. It's even if you get away with it, it's going to cost you $10,000, like that guy just said.
3: It says here, Tony Romo faces a standard civil forfeiture fine ranging from $150 to $300 for first offense operating while intoxicated charge, alongside potential additional penalties for refusing a chemical test.
0: And I bet you his lawyer fights that down to something else.
3: Yeah.
0: So
3: and he'll be on some local Wisconsin thing, you know, doing something.
0: Hi, I'm Tony Romo here to tell you about the dangers of drinking and driving in
3: the
0: Wisconsin.
3: The more you know.
2: It's only a civil traffic infraction in Wisconsin. Yeah. Drink up.
4: Oh, and Wisconsin. No.
2: They ain't messing around. Hey, whatever. The first one's fine.
0: Yeah.
5: Well, you know, we don't have any state tax in Florida, so DUI is where we get our money.
3: Also, if you're in Milwaukee, they're like, yeah, come on. I mean, this is where all the beer comes from. Like, drink up a little bit.
0: I keep thinking about all the tax money from the lottery that gets...
3: Yeah.
0: Giving it back.
3: Oh, yeah.
0: That's such a scam, that whole thing. I mean, you're so happy getting $200 million out of $800 million that you're like, whatever. Yeah, keep the rest. Just give me the $200 million. The truth is, what a scam that is.
4: Right. Why don't they just tell you, like, instead of saying, like, it's $800 million, like, no, like, this is the prize.
0: Right.
4: You know what I mean? Like, they should already take the tax out of it.
2: What do you say, Carmen? Follow the money.
0: Yeah.
4: Yeah.
0: Yeah. Carmen, I wish today was a different day. I said, Carmen, look out the window. And down there, there's a car waiting for you filled with flowers and money.
4: That would be amazing.
0: I know.
3: And tacos.
0: Speaking of flowers.
2: Taco.
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13: 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Well, you may think it, but we say it. That is 102.5 The Bone. 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
0: What happened yesterday when Ann Kelly, did she retire yesterday?
3: I saw, yeah. So I know that she is retiring and she put that out that she is retiring and stuff. I don't know whether yesterday was...
4: It was not.
3: A specific day or something, how many years she's been or anything, whatever. But I mean, obviously,
0: they gave her 38 roses yesterday. So I would imagine that's for one for every year that she's been.
3: So
0: there.
3: Maybe that was the day that she was hired or something.
0: Oh, okay.
4: But her last day is August 14th.
0: Oh, it's pretty soon.
4: Yeah,
0: oh, wow.
4: 2 weeks.
3: What are we doing?
0: Yeah, we're going to party or what are we doing?
4: I think that's what they did.
0: That's it? Oh, that's the party?
4: I don't know if there's a party. I didn't even see that on my calendar.
2: She's a goddamn Marconi winner. And this is all they do for their click farming social media?
0: Oh. You're the director of leisure activities, Carmen. You should know these things.
4: Listen, I'm out of the loop.
3: That, I believe, would fall to JoJo.
4: Yeah, for this.
0: Sure.
4: I'm the show.
0: Your show, right? She's corporate.
3: Yeah.
0: Wow.
3: I mean, when's the next, all staff lunch thing, whatever? I would imagine they're doing something there.
0: I don't know. 38 years is a long time to be anywhere.
2: And you called her furniture.
0: No, I did not.
3: No.
0: She was legend, she's a legend.
2: Oh, okay.
0: How dare you?
2: I thought you called her
0: Fisher Furniture. And Kelly legend. My God, Gio.
3: You may have called her furniture.
0: No.
3: I don't know
0: if you have. I didn't say Marconi. Carmen. She beat me for a Marconi. She's a legend.
3: Yeah.
0: I'm not getting beat by furniture.
2: So who takes Ann Kelly's job?
0: I don't know. I would guess that it's that delightful Christy Knight.
3: Knight.
0: Yeah, but I don't know. You guys interested?
2: Yeah, maybe I'll throw my name in the hat.
0: Joe, it's right up your alley. Those are your people.
2: That's your audience.
3: What's the scuttlebutt around the shuffleboard? Danielle does not work here anymore, right?
0: She does not.
2: No.
4: Okay. Nope.
2: She's out.
0: She's not. We got a new crop of, get the one girl that nobody likes. And the one girl that everybody takes the pictures of herself at places.
2: Which one don't we like?
0: I don't know her name. Why? Don't put me on the spot.
2: You say everybody
0: Scotty's
2: likes her.
0: Beard.
2: Nobody likes her.
0: That's what I'm hearing.
4: Oh, I like her.
0: I don't know her. I just heard. Oh, should I not have said that?
2: What? I like everybody.
0: I don't know.
4: It's just you.
3: I don't like anybody.
0: I've never met her. I have no idea. I have no. She could be a fantastic person.
2: You think she likes you?
0: No.
1: Yeah.
0: I don't, she doesn't know me. I don't think, what is there to like?
2: I don't think anybody likes any of us.
0: I don't think that's true. I get a lot of good correspondence from
2: people. Nah, I think they say that just because they have to.
0: Why?
5: I think it's you, Gio. Everyone likes me.
2: I hear a lot of things.
5: Yeah, that's just you.
2: No, I hear a lot of people. People have been talking a lot.
0: Think people don't like us?
2: Yeah, I don't think
0: Why?
2: So. Why? Because we're not in the building. We're on the outside looking in.
0: But we're not looking down. We're looking across. Nah, we're not looking down at them. We're not like we're better than you.
2: When we show up, I think it's a weird vibe.
1: We're not looking down at them. We call them furniture and stuff.
2: Yeah, and it's stuff like that.
1: It should be fine.
0: That is a specific.
1: I hear everybody hates that girl.
2: Yeah.
0: No, listen. You want me to be honest? Or you want me to be like everybody else?
2: That's the thing. We're not like everybody else.
0: All right.
2: That's why they hate us.
0: I don't think they hate us. Mm. I think I get along with everybody.
2: Nah.
1: I feel like we go in and they're like, hey, what's going on? Blah, blah, blah. And we walk out of the room and they roll their eyes.
2: 100%. That's what happens. Or they find out, they're coming tomorrow. Great. Yeah. Cool. Yeah.
0: Well, I enjoy being there.
2: Carmen's there. You know how it is, right?
10: No.
2: No.
1: You hear any rumblings there?
10: No, honestly, I come into the studio. I go to the bathroom occasionally, and then when the show ends, I'm out the stairs,
2: yeah.
10: And I'm gone. See?
2: Too cool for the room.
0: Yeah, you don't even hang out with everybody?
10: Not true. It's just I get up early, the drive and stuff, and, you know.
2: What? Is it not true when you walk down the hallways, people go the other way because they don't want to cross paths?
10: That is not true.
0: Who do you think doesn't like us the most?
2: Everybody.
0: I don't agree with that. I go in there and I run into people I never see. I see Jenna. Mm-hmm. I see Monica.
2: Galvin, explain exactly what happens.
0: You think they go, oh, Mike, yeah, and they walk away and roll their eyes.
2: 100%.
0: Oh, I hate that.
5: I don't believe that.
0: I'd rather them just be dicks to your face.
2: Yeah. They can't
1: walk away and they go,

0: 50.
1: I didn't win. Yeah. Now I got to go to all of these. Now I got to go to all of these and get my cheap-ass beef jerky there.
2: Sorry, sir.
3: We were talking yesterday. We had a thing. Oh, go ahead.
2: Yeah.
1: I was going to say, I got a good movie. It's always been in my head for years. Looking in hindsight, the movie is how many times you go to the store and didn't buy a lotto ticket, but you're actually going to win and you didn't get the ticket.
2: Sorry, you just hurt my belly. Thank you. Appreciate that.
3: He was talking, he flipped the coin because yesterday we talked about there's a thing. Would you take $50,000 guaranteed or flip a coin to win $1 million or nothing?
4: Yeah.
3: Mike and I both flipped and won. Yep. You guys all lost, and so did that guy. I took the 50.
2: Well, great. You guys see you in 3 months.
3: Yeah. You did say you'd take the 50. When we flipped the coin, you would have lost. Yeah. So it was good that you took the 50.
5: Same. Yeah. I think we all did. I think everyone who said that they would flip won, and everyone who said that they would take 50 lost.
2: We manifest it with confidence. Yeah. That's how it goes. I'll expect my money any day now.
3: The gods favor the bold. That's how you gotta play. Absolutely.
4: It's my fault.
2: Mike Calta Show, good morning.
6: Good morning, everyone. How are we doing today?
2: Good, sir. What's happening?
6: Hey, last year I was in the Jersey Shore and I got pulled over at a sobriety checkpoint.
3: You sound drunk now.
6: Now I'm tired. I've been driving all night, getting ready to pull over. The cop made me do a field sobriety test. I passed that. Then he made me say the alphabet forward, said don't sing it. Then he told me to do it backwards. I did it backwards. The cop laughed, told me to get back in the car and go home.
2: Oh, wow. You know you don't have to do those things when they pull you over at those. Did you ever see those videos?
6: Oh, yeah, but I did it anyway. I was laughing my butt off all the way home. I couldn't believe I did that. I was like, I actually did the alphabet backwards. I could never do that again.
2: Yeah, I know. That's the thing, the pressure of having to do it in front of the cop police, flashlighting and all that. Good job, sir. Thank you for not being drunk. Appreciate the call.
3: Yeah, I think if they said do the alphabet, I'd do the alphabet. If he said do it backwards, I'd go, I'm not doing it backwards.
2: ZYXWVUTSRQPONM. It's not as hard as you think. Yeah. And now if you're drunk, good luck.
4: Sir, turn around, please. Put your hands
2: on. Yeah. I think that's what they wait for. Most people, they go, it's harder to do when I'm drunk.
3: ZW9.
2: Yeah.
3: 14.
2: Did I hear a niner in there?
3: Yeah. There's Tony Romo walking, doing his thing, whatever, barefoot too.
2: Yeah,
3: by the way, if anybody has the excuse not to do the walking thing, I'm a retired NFL quarterback. You know how bad my knees are?
4: Yeah.
3: You know how bad my hips
2: they
3: are?
2: They ask you that. They ask you, they say, do you have any injuries?
3: That's why I would say that immediately. I'd be like, do you know how many 300-pound guys hit me running full speed?
4: Yeah. I don't think he ever played the I'm Tony Romo card, though, the whole time.
2: No. That's smart, because that's what you should be thinking of the whole time that you're there, is that this is going to hit the news.
4: Yep.
2: I might as well make it the best possible way to do it.
4: And now it's being filmed. The whole thing's going to be on TMZ.
3: Yeah.
2: I'm so glad I've never been in that position.
3: Well, luckily for him, he was in Wisconsin, and they just, $300. He's like, I pay here. What's that?
4: Yeah, don't worry about it.
2: Galvin, I owe Tim Galvin, your brother.
3: Yeah.
2: I owe him the reason I do not do it. Well, he's the catalyst for my never drinking and driving.
3: Jägermeister?
2: Your brother got me so drunk one night, whatever we were drinking, at the Hard Rock, that I ended up pulling over and sleeping in my car and vowed to never do that again.
3: That was after you took a nap in the bathroom.
2: After I took a nap in the bathroom. I just decided to leave, go to the bathroom, sit on the toilet, close the door, with my pants pulled up, by the way, and just take a little nap. And then when I came back, they were all like, we thought you left. And I went, no.
3: It was because I said Jägermeister, but it was Patron. They had, you know how they have the Jägermeister to the cold thing where they just have the shots, whatever? They had one of those with Patron. And Patron was like the new thing, whatever. And it was cold. And we were like doing shots of tequila.
2: That hurts crazy. Right now to think about
4: it. I think if you're behind the wheel, sleeping.
2: Oh, yeah.
3: Yes.
2: Oh,
3: actually.
4: You're just as guilty.
3: If your car, if your keys are anywhere within reach or that you can get it and stuff,
2: Yeah, I drove. I left the Hard Rock. Went to 301. Okay, it's right there. Got on 301, and there's a back road that you take to get to my old house, just to get onto 75. When I turned down there, I realized I could not drive anymore. So I pulled into a church, and there was a dumpster over there in the back of the church, and I was able to park my car next to the dumpster, like kind of behind it, and then shut all the lights off, but keep the air on.
3: Yeah.
2: I could not sleep with the air off, and I slept it off, and I'll never forget how angry my wife was the next morning. She called me up, and she was like, where are you? We've got a baby home.

0: how she was. Yeah. She gave me that straight out of the TV sitcom, "Where are you, you drunken idiot?" Call. And that was the last time I ever drove drunk, and that was 20 years ago, and I will never, ever, ever do it again.
1: I'd say, relax. You could be picking me up at the, the jail.
0: Yeah. Well, I mean, listen, I could have gone to jail just from sleeping in that spot.
1: Yeah.
0: That's you're supposed to take your keys out of the ignition, put them in the glove compartment or the trunk or someplace where you don't have access to them. And do it that way.
2: The problem now is most people have the push button start, whatever, so your keys don't have to be in there. You could have the engine on. If you have the engine on and the air on and all that stuff, you're busted.
1: What if I climb into the passenger seat?
3: Doesn't matter.
2: Yeah, because there's been people that have been in the back seat, whatever, but if you have access, like Joe said, if
0: don't you listen to Dom?
1: Not really.
0: So many times.
1: Not really.
2: Yeah.
3: But nowadays with Uber and stuff like that, there's no
0: reasons. We didn't have Uber back then. Yeah.
1: But we did learn sometimes the Uber will refuse to take you.
3: Yeah.
1: Get too drunk.
2: How did you learn that?
1: Somebody got married and there's like three Ubers that rolled up and said nope and drove off.
4: I like to have a good time.
0: Yeah, you do. Yeah, you do. And you do it responsibly, Joe.
4: Yep.
2: Former UFC fighter Anthony Smith was arrested, hit with three different felonies. Smith, who is 38, a former light heavyweight title contender, was booked into a Nebraska County jail and is facing charges for attempted first-degree domestic violence, which is punishable by 1 to 50 years in prison. Ooh. Terroristic threats, which is punishable up to 3 years behind bars, and a $10,000 fine, and also first-degree false imprisonment.
0: Yeah. Question. Dylan Danis?
2: Yes.
0: He's worth anything?
2: No.
0: He's not, right?
2: Yeah, he's a
0: YouTuber.
2: He's
0: fighting YouTubers and stuff?
2: Yeah.
0: All right, because
2: he'll fight everybody, and he seems like he's just nuts.
0: He's fighting in Orlando, I guess, against somebody else. They announced it yesterday, and I went, this seems like garbage.
2: Yeah.
0: Okay, just wanted to make sure.
2: He's one of those guys that they throw on the card to try and,
0: Oh, I think he's headlining this one.
2: Yeah, but it's like... he'll fight everybody.
0: Right.
1: You know who I saw that I think is joining Bare Knuckles? Joe Lozon. Hadn't heard about him for
2: a
1: long time.
2: Cow. And he's got to be old.
1: Yeah,
2: now.
1: I saw on the Instagram that he had a Bare Knuckle fight set up.
0: These guys could take one more shot at it.
1: Yeah,
2: there's a lot of guys that'll do that. I mean, there's a lot of guys that'll just do the Bare Knuckle, but there's a lot of former boxers, former UFC guys. Yeah.
0: Dumb question.
2: Yeah.
0: Bare Knuckle is totally Bare Knuckle. There's no hand?
2: It's just wraps.
0: Oh, it's wraps. Yeah.
2: There's no padding. There's nothing like that. There's just wraps. So there's a lot of knockouts.
1: Oh, yeah. And it sounds different, too, when they're hitting.
2: Yeah.
0: I don't know if I like that.
2: I believe that's coming back to OCC. That's going to be back over there again.
1: Yeah, it's you got to go.
0: I'll go if you guys go.
1: Yeah, it's a lot of fun.
2: Yeah, I go to them every time they come through. I mean, they're great.
5: It is hot all over.
6: It's so hot in Florida that walking to the mailbox now counts as an extreme sport.
7: That's hot. That is hot.
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0: Mike, how's the show? Good morning.
8: Hey, Mike. It's Jen, Josh's fiance. I just thought you would like some boots on the ground opinions about whether or not people hate you because, I spend a lot of time with the commoners at your events.
0: Yeah.
8: So I get to hear both sides of it.
0: Oh, yeah. I'd love to get some double agent information. Yeah.
8: I am. Trust me. I am the eyes and ears of the bone, whether you guys know it or not.
0: Go ahead.
8: I was like, everyone loves Pap Pap, hands down. There's no doubt there. Pap Pap, I love you the most. But
2: thank you.
8: Everyone loves Pap Pap. You don't have to worry about your status. Galvin, consistent. He's always friendly and says hi. And then if you're an idiot, he rolls his eyes and he's like, okay, bye. Yep. So you know exactly what you're getting. I never see Carmen at events, so Carmen, you're just amazing and excused. Well, it doesn't matter what people think of you. You're fine. And Gio, I don't get a lot about you, so I got to be honest. It could go either way. It depends on how many beers you've had, really.
0: Yeah.
8: And Mike, you're a solid 50-50. Some people are like, you're amazing, and some people are like, what a jerk. Like, he never talks to us. He hides in a corner.
0: But
8: Who. I'm not blowing him out the water on the radio.
0: No. I don't really want you to tell me who. Here's my thing. I think people expect that I'm going to be, you know, super bubbly, cordial, happy guy. No, I'm going to be like, hey, guy. Like, I'm going to be party guy.
1: A nice
0: guy.
1: Person.
0: Yeah. And for the most part, would you not agree? For the most part, I'm kind of, I wouldn't say shy, but I'm kind of like laid back. I don't really, like, I do sit in the corner, not because I don't want to talk to anybody, but because I just want to sit in the corner. I don't care who comes up to me.
8: I think you're always gracious when people talk to you. When you have a couple drinks, you are spot on. I love half drunk Mike. You're the best ever at that point. It's amazing. But you could be a little standoffish from an outsider's perspective.
0: I appreciate that.
8: I just want to let you know, you know, I mean, someone's got to say it. So, you know, but I think when people come up to you, because sometimes I'm standing there and you're always like, thanks for listening. And you do the things, but no, you're not like, hey, how's it going? Tell me about yourself. Where are you from? Like, you don't do any of that. And I think that's what people are hoping for. So, you know, maybe work on that a little bit.
0: Yeah, I think for the most part, I've also worked 5 hours that morning starting at 5 a.m., and I'm on stage for 2 hours doing a show. Afterwards, the last thing I want to do is start doing my own little,
1: unless it's a hot girl.
0: Yeah.
1: but also...
8: Well, I guess the problem is that it's not the fault of the drunk Pitbull toddler fans that you worked all day.
0: Yeah.
8: You know, not that, you know, I mean, obviously, yeah, you have, but, you know, they're like, Mike's here, woo! You know, and you're like,
0: I will try and step it up a little bit, and I will definitely smile more. I think my resting bitch face does not add to it.
1: Wow.
0: Thank you, Jen, for an honest assessment.
1: 50-50.
8: I'll report back.
0: All right. Bye. Hey, see you later.
2: By the way, there is a sentence that you said that may be the problem. I don't mind who comes up to me.
0: What do you mean?
2: Very king-like. Granted, you have an audience with the king. I don't mind.
4: Commoners come
2: up to me and speak to me.
0: I took the Daiquiri Shack. Okay.
2: Okay.
0: After the Daiquiri Shack, after we play, there is a little area right next to the stage that's got booths. I take off my bass and I go sit in the booth. Only because my back is killing me. We just stood there for 2 hours playing, you know, and I go in there and I just sit there and I get some water and I drink for a couple of minutes and I hang out. And if people come up, I'm not like, get them away, leave me alone, I need to talk. I'm like, hey, happy to meet and talk to everybody. But I'm also exhausted after that.
2: That also is an area where it seems like you shouldn't go up there unless you're with the band.
0: Okay.
2: Yeah. But I mean, you know.
0: That's why I'm over there. I'm kind of just relaxing and chilling out for a second. I get it before I go out into the wild.
2: I'm not going out and juggling for people or doing anything, but, you know, I completely get it. If I was a listener of the show and I was there and then you went from the stage over to that area, I'm not walking up into that area. Because
0: plenty of people do.
2: Yeah, but I'm not I'm a normal human being, and I would go, oh, that's, you know, probably just for the band and their friends and stuff. You know, so.
1: Mike's a real jerk. I can't even hang out.
0: Mike Cal, the show, good morning.
9: Hey, Mike, it's Ray again. Here we go. They're just jumping on top of you again.
2: Mm-hmm. That wasn't even us.
0: I can't even take a break after he plays, sir.
1: No, we got booze on the ground.
9: Know. I mean, now it's Pitbull Toddler, you know, and you're the bad guy. You're the guy that's bringing in the money. You're the face. You're
2: that's
9: the money
2: the
9: of this organization.
1: It's an angry face, though.
9: The things he's doing for your organization, and all he does is get a hard time every morning.
0: Every morning, sir. Every morning. I've watched our Instagram. Our Instagram is just videos of them talking about what a bad person I am.
9: I know. Toxic work environment, Mike. You need to go talk to HR.
0: It's people like you that make me want to keep going, sir. Thank you for the call. I appreciate it.
9: You keep doing what you're doing, Mike.
0: Thank you.
2: By the way, our Instagram is just AI pictures of Joe. So.
0: No, it's not. Yeah. Not true.
2: That's go follow. 90% of it.
0: We have had 54,700 Instagram followers for the last 10 years. It never goes up. Sometimes it goes up to 55, then back down to 54, then up to 56, then back down to 54. I don't know what goes on.
2: Isn't that crazy?
0: If you want to go like it. I don't want fake followers. I'd rather have an actual account of what's there and who's interacting than fake followers. So if you want to go follow it, it's at the Mike Calta Show.
1: Maybe they don't want to see Joe.
0: Maybe they don't.
1: That's not
0: I don't know, Joe. I think people seem to, judging by the Carmen, my professional dashboard, people enjoy pictures of AI pictures of Joe.
1: It's all Joe, and you said it hasn't moved in years.
0: Yeah. 10 years.
10: Yeah. Listen, don't put any pictures of Gio up. It'll go down.
0: It's hard. I gotta go through the through the YouTube videos and through the pictures over the year.
1: I saw your AI picture with though as Chuck Liddell,
0: the
1: Iceman.
0: Not AI. I did you see my response to you?
1: Yeah,
0: it makes sense. If I was going to AI a picture, I'd make me look skinny.
1: You're doing something. It looks AI.
0: I swear to God, I didn't even lighten that picture up or anything. I just took it. I was scrolling through my. I made one of those mixed tile books that I was talking about yesterday with my trip to Italy when we went with the kids. And while I was scrolling through, I saw that picture, and I go, this is a good one, and I forget I have this. So I just posted it just kind of to keep it fresh.
1: Yeah.
0: And then you're right away accusing me of AI.
1: I'm just asking.
0: It's going to be somebody way sexier than Chuck Liddell if I'm
1: taking
0: Shane
1: Gillis was AI.
0: It was not AI.
2: It was touched up.
0: It was touched up. It was the lighting that I had.
1: Through AI?
0: Yeah.
1: Yeah, but it's AI.
0: When you say AI, but when you say AI, it makes it like I didn't meet the person or I didn't take the picture with them. I just AI'd them in the picture.
1: We know that wasn't
0: Ray, true. Callback.
2: The Chuck Liddell picture, did Mike Oliveiro take that or was that a professional photographer?
0: No, Mike Oliveiro took that.
2: Huh? Yep. He did a good job?
0: Yeah, see? He's great.
2: Yeah. David Lee Roth and Alex Van Halen will reunite tomorrow at a TED Talk in Fargo, North Dakota.
1: TED Talk?
2: Yeah. It's going to hit YouTube in a few weeks and stuff. I guess they're having a big just music thing and
0: Answer me. This is Pete and I were talking about this last night.
2: All right.
0: David Lee Roth and Alex Van Halen are evidently very close. And Alex Van Halen said he was the first person that he called after Eddie died and that Dave's always been his best friend. So what is stopping them from, was it Eddie?
2: It was Eddie, yeah. Because once David Lee Roth was a problem and Eddie wanted him out, whatever, Alex goes with Eddie. You know, they're brothers, so they stick together and do that stuff. But it's clear that there was Eddie. Same with Sammy, too.
0: Yeah.
2: You know?
0: That's so ridiculous.
2: And Eddie runs that band. It's Eddie.
0: They would be so smart if they did Sammy, Dave, Alex, Michael, and somebody on guitar, whether it's Satriani or whether
2: But you get a bunch of different guitarists. John Five, you get Satch, you get all these different great guitar players.
0: But I mean, just to go out on tour.
2: Yeah.
1: Yeah, but I thought we all said that David Lee Roth is horrible now.
0: He is, but if you get to go see David Lee Roth do five songs and see Alex do five songs, Eddie do, Sammy. What's his name? Sammy do five songs, and then they do a couple of, and then they do each other's songs at the
1: horrible.
0: End. It won't be horrible. Especially if you get the rest of the nostalgia.
1: Dancing mascot.
0: Alex and
2: Sammy do eight. Dave do too.
0: I mean, it'd be mostly Sammy. But I mean, also, they could work it out. I know Dave can't sing the songs that Sammy sings, but there's going to be a couple in there that he could pull off. So they sing each other's songs. That would be so great to see. I'm dying to hear David Lee Roth sing Summer Nights.
1: Now, let it go.
0: I still think that'd be great.
1: You had your run, your legends, let it go. No, it's over.
0: I'd go see it. I would be the sucker that pays the money to go see it.
2: Yeah, it's rough with Dave. I mean, it's just, maybe have him come out at the end and do Jump. And sing along.
1: I saw some clip a couple days ago, and he was on stage and saying all kinds of weird stuff.
0: That's Dave.
1: Yeah, it was very bizarre.
2: Yeah.
1: He didn't sound good at all.
2: Peter Dinklage will be in a Christmas movie. What will he play in the Christmas movie?
1: Santa Claus.
10: An elf.
0: No, probably. An elf?
2: What'd you say?
1: Santa Claus.
2: What do you think?
0: I would have to say an elf.
2: You would think, but Gio's right. He's playing Santa Claus in a comedy called Naughty, co-starring Jennifer Aniston as a woman who needs Santa to testify at her divorce hearing. Peter Dinklage shouldn't play anything except for a dwarf.
3: But he was all for when Snow White and the Seven Dwarfs, the new one, he was saying we shouldn't typecast little people.
2: Right.
0: He was great in Elf as a non-elf. We're not wanting to be elf.
2: Right. But if you're in a Christmas movie and you are a midget,
0: you're an elf.
2: Everyone's going, why is he not playing an elf?
0: Right.
2: He's playing Santa Claus. Right.
0: Santa can't even carry his own Santa.
10: Well, it doesn't make any sense. Santa Claus technically is an elf.
2: I don't want your weird.
1: No, he's not.
10: Yes.
0: No, he's not. St. Nicholas was not an elf.
10: That's what I've heard this before.
0: Oh, from where? Where were you? In Winter Wonderland?
10: No, I think I believe that he is. He was
2: okay, now you
10: supposed
2: believe.
10: To be an elf.
2: Now you believe it.
10: Yes.
2: No, nobody else believes it.
0: Alexa, is Santa Claus an elf? Yes.
2: See?
0: From Quora.com, Santa Claus is an elf.
2: Yeah.
1: I don't believe that.
0: Alexa said it was true.
2: Mm-hmm. Historically based on a human bishop, but he was famously called a Rite a jolly old elf
10: yep.
2: in the classic, whatever. Yeah, but he's not an elf.
0: You owe Joe an apology.
2: No, he has no elf-like features at all.
0: Right, but you, but he's he a is big, an elf.
2: He's a jolly man.
0: You saying oaf or are you saying elf? Santa Claus is an elf, according to yeah. Alexa and Joe. That's all I need is two.
2: This one says Santa employs elves, but is not himself an elf.
1: Also, elves are not always portrayed as short.
0: Oh, so?
1: So no, not all elves are short.
10: No, definitely not.
1: Yeah, so you're wrong.
2: In my Christmas, it is.
10: What do you mean? All of the, there's elves in that stupid, what is that, what is that stupid movie with the Gandalf?
0: Whoa. Whoa.
2: Lord of the Rings?
10: Yeah. Those elves aren't short.
1: Right. So what's the point of your story?
10: My point is that Santa Claus is an elf. He doesn't have to be short to do it.
0: Joe just confused me.
1: Yeah, that's not your point.
2: Yeah, because what's her name was an elf.
1: Yeah.
2: What's her name? Steven Tyler. Liv Tyler.
1: Liv Tyler, yeah.
2: She was an elf.
0: In what?
2: In Lord of the Rings.
1: Mm-hmm.
0: Oh.
2: And she just has the ears.
1: Right.
2: So
0: she was tall?
2: Mm-hmm.
1: Orlando Bloom.
2: Yeah.
1: Legolas.
0: Mm-hmm. I never saw any of those movies.
1: All right.
0: Now, I feel like I want to, but I can never get into them as I start watching. Kind of like Game of Thrones.
1: It's a lot. It's a lot to watch. It was good.
0: I feel like a guy who likes Star Wars and all those dramatic, one of the trilogies and all that. Like, I like Harry Potter.
1: Yeah.
2: I saw a thing the other day. A guy was breaking down House of Dragons. He goes, does anybody know what's going on? Everybody has blonde hair, and they're either named Aegon or Emmon.
1: Yeah.
2: He goes, I don't know who's who.
1: I just watched the new episode yesterday, and I was stumbling around like, I'm getting confused a little bit. There's so many characters.
2: There is
1: like,
2: a lot.
1: I still kind of know what's going on, and I'm enjoying it, but I'm getting the characters confused. Who's this one is the brother of this one, and this one's banging this one.
2: Because the first three episodes, there was a lot of really good stuff.
1: Right.
2: And now, it's a lot of confusing stuff, and you're like, what is happening here?
0: You know, I just realized that my niece, Caitlin, when she graduated film school, was working for the director that is doing House of Dragons and was up for a job. They were going to Ireland to film it. And was up for that gig.
1: That'd be really cool.
0: That would have been great.
1: Yeah.
0: That ended up being a pretty big deal.
1: It's a big time show.
2: Sources say Robert Downey Jr. is earning how much for the two upcoming Avenger movies?
1: Oh,
0: $100 million.
1: $250 million?
2: You nailed it. $100 million. $100 million, and his deal might include appearances in other Marvel films.
1: Yeah.
0: Oh, good for him. Spider-Man is this week?
1: Yeah.
0: And that is going to be good?
1: I think so.
0: Okay.
1: The early reviews, people are saying it was good.
0: I watched a good clip yesterday of Tom Holland and Zendaya and that other guy, the little fat Hawaiian kid. And they said, if we give you a line to a song, which one of you would be able to finish it? And they were like, probably Zendaya. And they gave the line to the song, and the guy's like, yeah, we have no idea what that is. And it was her song.
1: Oh, yeah.
0: She's like, thanks a lot, guys.
1: And they're married.
0: Yeah. She's like, funny. Thanks a lot. That's great.
1: Yeah, I'm going Sunday.
0: Are you?
1: Got my tickets already, yeah.
2: Joe, these are two stories specifically for you.
10: All right.
2: Because I think, I don't know whether you like this or not, Twin Peaks? Are you a Twin Peaks fan?
0: Twin Peaks restaurant?
2: No. Twin Peaks show.
10: Yeah, I've watched it, but I never really got into it all the way.
2: Twin Peaks cast is going to do a U.S. tour later this year in early 2027.
0: I feel like I would have liked Twin Peaks if I was a little older when it came out.
2: Yeah, my wife likes it.
0: I don't think I understood it. That's what I see, your wife liking it.
2: Yeah, I have no interest whatsoever. Right. I go watch it when I'm not home. I don't want to watch it. And then finally in news, Oscar Mayer is celebrating the 90th anniversary of the Wienermobile this weekend. With Wiener cakes. They're milk bar cakes with hot dogs around the side. So it's basically just like a big cake with hot dogs. And they're going to be available at a few different places this weekend.
1: They'll sell out in like 30 seconds.
2: Yeah, for sure.
0: Wiener cakes.
1: Anything like this always sells out right away.
0: Jesus.
2: So if you see the Wienermobile out there, it's either them giving out wiener cakes or they're bringing our dog roller over here.
10: All right. Have you ever seen it in the wild?
0: I've seen the Wienermobile and the Mystery Machine, not together.
2: Yeah.
0: But out on the road.
1: I saw the Wienermobile on the Howard Franklin one time.
0: Did you really?
1: Yeah, I was going to the station, yeah.
2: I think it was when we were going over to the cruise, we saw the Back to the Future DeLorean.
1: Oh, really?
2: Yeah. Driving down the street. Well, not the actual one, but a DeLorean that had all the junk on it driving down I-4.
1: Cool when you see stuff like that.
0: Yeah.
2: Well, there you go. That is it for news.
0: All right, Galvin, thank you. I must take a break, and then when we come back from break, we'll have a brand new open letter from Galvin. That'll be happening next. So yesterday, I got a message on my phone at work. Sir, I hope you're listening to the show. I don't know your name, or I would address you directly. But the guy complained that our stop sets were too long.
2: Oh.
0: That our commercial breaks were too long.
2: He said, on his side.
0: His suggestion was that we charge more for commercials and take less of a commercial break. Mm. And I just want to point out to you that we are going on 1 hour and 17 minutes without taking a commercial break. This is the only show that is on the radio in Tampa that I know of that can do this. And that is why sometimes our commercial breaks are a little bit longer than others, because we have to get all the commercials in before 10 o'clock. And we just went for an hour and 17 minutes without taking a break. So we are going to take a quick break and come back, and a brand new open letter will happen next on 102.5 The Bone.
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0: 1025 on Real Raw Radio, 800-771-1025. That's the phone number. Love when you guys get involved with the conversations. We had some fun definitely yesterday. You want to watch the show, you can do that. Just go to YouTube and put on 1025 The Bone, put on the YouTube page. And there you go. You can watch everything that's going on. Good morning, Monica, and welcome back, Mr. Dizzy. What's going on?
1: What up, what up, what up?
0: How you feeling? What kind of super bug did you have?
1: Feeling better than I was.
0: But still got a little something?
1: Yeah, little something.
0: Well, then
1: still.
0: Monica wants to stab you, if I had to guess.
1: no flu, like no high temperature.
2: Yeah,
1: which is
2: that's
1: good.
2: And that's key, right?
1: Yeah.
2: If you're feverish, if you have a fever, you're contagious.
1: Yeah.
0: No, but what kind of schmeg are you going to pass around the studio so that Monica's out for a couple of days? What do you got going on?
1: She
0: still
1: goes to the bathroom and lick her Diet Coke.
2: Nice.
1: See how that goes.
2: If we're going to do that, let's just make out. Like, you know, let's make it worth it. If I'm going to get sick, let's just make out if we're swapping bodily fluids.
0: This just took a turn.
2: Yeah. I'm just saying, like, why wait? Like, you know, let's make it worth it.
1: Good to be back. Good to be back.
0: I bet it is.
1: I will say, Monday, speaking of what you just said, I had a weird dream of me and Monica. I go, ew.
2: Oh,
1: I woke
2: no.
1: up. I woke up like, you ever seen like wrestling The Undertaker when he just gets up? I just woke up. I whoa.
2: What is that?
0: What kind of dream was
1: like
0: it?
1: That. It wasn't even like crazy sexual. It was we were somewhere and she's like, come cuddle me. I'm like,
2: what?
1: Right away, girl.
2: Why did I say come cuddle me?
1: I have no idea. Why did I go cuddle you?
2: Why
0: you know
2: those
0: what's
2: words
0: funny?
2: In a sentence.
0: Maybe old Monica that we don't know might have at one time uttered the phrase, come cuddle me to somebody, maybe her husband, whatever it is.
2: Yeah.
0: But the Monica that I know?
2: No.
1: Yeah, not happening.
0: Post-divorce?
2: That sentence is not a thing.
0: I don't think she will ever say that to anybody because that would mean she let the wall down and I don't see the wall coming down anytime soon.
2: It's erected in brick.
0: But what's it like knowing somebody had a sex dream of you and they said,
1: didn't say sex. Didn't say sex.
0: Well, you know what I'm saying. Sex-ish.
2: All right, here's how it
0: dream of you and then immediately uttered the words, ew.
1: No, I said, whoa.
2: He said, whoa. But also understandable because, well, maybe he meant it that way. I didn't take it that way, but I take it, we are like brother and sister. So like, it's not to me a sexual thing. Like,
1: incest,
2: it would be,
1: brother and sister. Yeah. Come here, girl.
0: Yeah.
1: Come here, girl.
2: Brother and sister in Alabama.
1: Yeah.
2: I feel like this is how I feel. Well, I understand. I feel like probably how you felt when I said to you, when I was watching porn and a sleep came and I thought of you, I'm like, argh. But here's the thing. And I've told you before that, yes, I did have a sex dream with you. So I had a sex dream of you in it. And
0: with me?
1: With JP.
2: This was during Roger and
1: not
2: JP.
1: Me.
2: This was years and years and years ago.
0: You told me that?
2: Yeah, we talked about it. It was forever ago. Like, it was probably within the first 2 or 3 years.
1: I remember. You blew her back out.
2: No,
1: Roger.
2: That was not
0: did
2: it.
0: I?
1: No.
2: I woke up like, what? Like, whoa. Yeah. So I had a sex
0: dream. If you told me, I don't remember, but I don't think that's shocking anybody.
2: I had a sex dream about you. Gareth had a sex dream about me. So now you have to have a sex dream about Gareth.
1: Both of us.
2: That's the way it worked. We have to make this full circle.
0: That's not going to happen.
2: Jerk.
0: I couldn't force that to happen if I wanted it to.
1: I was going
0: to
1: say, have you ever had like a sex dream of a coworker or something?
0: Of a coworker? I don't know. Not off the top of my head. I thought you were going to say you ever had a sex dream about a dude. That would have been a much easier question to answer.
1: You're like, yeah. Like, you mean last night?
0: the answer to that is no. I don't even think if like money was on the line that I could force a sex dream about a dude.
2: Ever be on the line?
0: Because I'm not a dude. You know what I'm saying? I'm not gay or bi or any of that stuff. So
2: no, I mean, it doesn't mean that you're gay or bi if your subconscious does what it's. And honestly, and I've told you this before, dream interpretation 99.9% of the time is never literal. It's never like, you know, if I dream, I have a dream of my ex, it doesn't mean I want to get back together with him.
0: Of course not.
2: There's always it's another meaning. So if you did, don't wake up feeling gay. Just
0: don't
2: wake
0: you
2: up
0: wish? I don't think you wake up feeling gay.
2: I'm just saying you personally don't wake up if you have a same sex dream and be like, am I gay? Just be like, you need to find out the meaning of this.
0: So why do I go to that website you go to that spits back your dreams to where it tells you, yo, you're gay. By the way, I just got a text from Mr. Ian Beckles and he said that Dizzy did say ew. when he had when first explaining the dream.
2: I'm physically in the room with him, and I was watching him. He had his hands up and went, whoa. Like, that's what I saw.
1: That's what I thought.
2: If he did say, well, okay. I missed it, but.
0: That's what
2: the. And I'm either way, you, I get it.
0: I'm just telling you, you know, what a listener said. That's all.
1: What a listener. Hey, speaking of Ian, he leaves tomorrow for you?
2: Yeah.
0: Yeah, tomorrow. Ooh, he arrives at my.
1: Who needs dreams when he's pulling up?
2: Who's going to say, come cuddle me? Yeah. Or
0: yeah. Right. Yeah. He's coming up tomorrow, and then we got plans for Saturday, and then Nicole's making Sunday sauce, and then whatever. I'm assuming, I haven't spoken to him about any of this, but I figured maybe it'd be a good day to come on the air on Monday with us from this studio, so we can explain to you how much of a dump this place is compared to yours.
1: Oh, that would be awesome.
2: And he is listening, we know. So, like, just put that on your schedule. Your wife is going to make oysters. What other dark chocolate aphrodisiac dinner? That's all it is going to be.
0: She's not making aphrodisiac dinner.
2: What about chicken? Don't you like chicken cutlets?
0: You know what's funny? She's like, should I make cutlets for Friday when he lands? I'm like, yeah, we'll probably just go grab something. She's like, he's probably going to want New York pizza, right? I'm like, probably.
2: Okay. So yeah, you got to make the rounds. Just don't get mad. Just don't get mad.
1: I love this.
2: Welcome back.
1: So good to be back. Yeah.
2: I was sent a reel that I really liked, and they were how to make hot dog cutlets.
1: Oh, my God.
2: So
0: what?
2: Hot dog cutlets. So it's like chicken cutlets only with hot dogs.
0: And I want to quote Dizzy. Ew. How about this?
2: Like sex with Monica.
0: Whoa. Ew.
2: It looked so good, though. It looked really good until they started putting red sauce on it and then melted cheese, and they ruined it with
1: all the good stuff. Yeah.
0: So now they're making hot dog parm?
2: Hot dog parm. Ugh. And it was, but if you're a fan of that type, then you have to at least try it because.
0: If I'm a fan of chicken parm, I have to try hot dog parm?
2: Yes. It's like if you're a fan of pizza, you've got to try all the different pizzas.
0: That's not true. I don't have to try all the different pizzas.
2: Monofact
0: is busted. Explain exactly what this hot dog parm was.
2: It was,
0: Did they bread it?
2: Yeah, there was, you take like the good hot dogs, like the ones you're going to like, but boar's head or whatever, and you split them down so you have flat, and then you coat, there was an egg wash, and then breadcrumbs, and then some olive oil, and they fried them up, they had a whole process for red sauce that I didn't even pay attention to.
0: For sauce, and then they put
2: the sauce over the breaded hot dogs, and then put shredded, I don't know what kind of cheese, white cheese on,
0: mozzarella
2: to everybody else in the world. And then sprinkle the mozzarella on top of the red sauce that's on top of the breaded hot dogs.
0: Okay. First off, no parm that's worth it uses shredded mutz. Ever. Shredded
2: mutz.
0: What's
2: the difference? Why?
0: Because you're supposed to use just nice sliced. Good. I prefer fresh mozzarella, and you just put that. You know, the one that you liked the other day was still cut like a ball, but they sliced it for you.
2: That is good.
0: Yeah, that's the one you should probably use, or you can just use go to the deli counter and get sliced mozzarella, and that's what you would use.
2: That made me almost go off like Publix mozzarella. Like it's nothing. If that's what mozzarella is supposed to taste like,
0: because it's better, it's fresh.
2: Yeah, no other mozzarella tastes the same.
0: I think it's got two ingredients in it, three maybe if you include the salt.
2: So
0: they take the hot? I got to be honest with you, the hot dog thing that you just sounded like, I can try it.
2: Yes,
0: I'm not like I could try it.
2: Yes, sir.
0: I'm not saying I would like it. Did they pound the hot dogs out thin?
2: Yes, it was thin. It was exactly. I skipped that part. Yes, it was very. They flattened it and then pounded it and then whipped some eggs and then dipped it in that and then dipped it in the breadcrumb.
0: I can do that.
2: All right. Let's make it happen.
0: You know what I was surprised with Mr. Beckles is that, you know, because the show is in New York City. I said, all right, what do you want to do for dinner? He's like, I'll never mind a good steak. I'm like, all right, we can go to a steakhouse. That's not a problem, but you can get a good steak. You can get steak anywhere. I thought maybe he would want to, like, dive into something else. Nope.
2: Well, isn't New York supposed to have aren't you supposed to have great steakhouses? Isn't that your thing?
0: Everybody's got great steakhouses.
2: Okay.
1: So what are like besides pizza, Fleming's, what do you all know?
2: Bagels?
1: Besides pizza and bagels, what do you think he should have in New York.
0: He's definitely got to have an egg sandwich.
1: Okay.
0: I got to get him an egg sandwich in the morning.
1: Oh, yeah. It's called something. What is it called?
2: Beckus's or something. Bacon,
0: egg, and cheese. Well, it depends if you want. Bacon, egg, and cheese, sausage, egg, and cheese. I'll probably get him the Hungry Man, which
1: Hungry
0: I told
1: man.
0: You.
1: That's
2: Hungry
1: the,
2: Man.
1: That's,
2: oh, yeah, yeah.
0: The Hungry Man for the big boy is three. Well, he's not even a big, no, you know, I mean, he's still a big dude, but he's maintaining that weight loss.
1: Yeah. He looks great.
2: He really does.
0: I'm going to fatten his ass right up.
1: Yeah.
0: Not a problem.
2: I think he would be I don't know him really well. I'd imagine he'd give himself some leeway. He's not going to be that guy who goes on vacation. Oh, can only have
0: no,
2: a salad.
0: No.
2: Yeah.
0: No, but I'll tell you what. My wife did ask Ian if there's anything that he wants in the house, food-wise, you know, food or drink-wise. And he's like, no, just, you know, whatever is fine, it's fine. And as far as drinks go, I just drink water. I just drink water.
2: I mean, I think he's
0: like
2: being
0: not selfish. A Diet Coke. Nothing.
2: He's being nice. I think he's going to be a really cool house guest. Like he's not going to be a pain in the ass. Yeah,
1: you
0: me
1: know
0: too.
1: Where you got to take him first? A dispensary when he gets in.
0: Well, he said, and the quote is, "I'm strapped as far as that goes." So.
1: He's crazy.
0: Because I said, my wife has you taken care of in the weed department. He's like, "Don't worry about that. I'll be strapped."
2: He's still working.
0: Yeah.
1: You would think he would be more worried because he looks like someone that would get flagged at security. He doesn't care.
0: No,
1: Ian's confident, bro.
0: Right. It walked right through. Plus, is it legal there?
2: Yeah. I mean, if you have
1: medical,
2: your card.
1: Medical.
2: Yeah.
0: My guess is he's got his card, and then when you get to New York, all bets are off anyway. So
1: yeah.
0: You know, I don't think they're gonna worry about anything.
1: No. I mean, the cruise. He had all his stuff. He was strapped. I'll say that.
0: So his breakfast sandwich will be three eggs, should he so choose.
2: Dude.
0: Three eggs, bacon, ham, sausage, home fry.
2: This is a week's worth of
0: home
2: breakfast.
0: Fries or hash browns on a hero. And it's his choice if he wants salt, pepper, ketchup, or any part of those three.
2: That's
0: if you say amazing. If you say to anybody from here, BECSBK, they know exactly what you're talking about.
2: SBK.
0: Bacon, egg, and cheese, salt, pepper, ketchup. Swear to God.
2: SBK. What's SB and K stand for?
0: Salt, pepper, ketchup.
2: Oh, SPK.
0: SPK.
2: No. Okay, so go over those initials again, and I'll okay, go ahead and say it again so I can remember what it is.
0: BECSPK.
2: No B, no wait. No C, no S, and no K. So I'll have a BE.
0: No cheese, no ketchup,
2: and
0: no salt. Yeah, okay, that's fine.
2: Yeah, okay, yay.
0: That's kind of what my daughter gets.
2: I'm getting all the approvals today.
1: With the Bev, right? That's what they say in New York. With
2: Bevy?
1: The Bev.
2: Bevy?
1: With the Bev.
0: What's the Bev?
1: The beverage. Whatever, yeah.
0: Oh, sure some drink, yeah. A nice deli iced tea, yeah. But he only drinks water. So he says.
2: I think he's just being nice. Like, he's not trying to be a pain in the ass. I can see him maybe, you know, when you're out having a little something.
1: No, Ian really just drinks water and then obviously like kava and stuff. Like
0: right.
1: That's all I've ever seen him drink. Like, he'll have a drink now and then, like on the cruise he did, but he's not a drinker.
0: Right. Either am I.
2: My biggest question is, and I don't mean this to be disrespectful to him in any way, shape, or form, is your bed big enough? Like, he's not a fat guy. He's just a tall, big guy. Like,
1: you think you're going to put him on a twin? Obviously,
2: yeah, that's what I'm saying.
0: No,
2: is he going to have a bed that his feet won't hang on?
1: Give him a blow
0: he's
1: mattress.
0: He's got a reclining queen-size bed to himself.
2: Okay, queen.
0: Where
2: queen
0: he can press
2: good.
0: A button, he can lift his legs, he can lift his back, he's got everything.
2: His
1: bed
2: feet
1: goes
2: won't
1: up,
2: hang.
1: Bed goes down.
0: Bed goes up, bed goes down.
1: Yeah.
2: Homer.
0: I just hope he's okay with the dogs.
1: What do you mean?
2: Are they racist?
0: Like, some people aren't cool with dogs.
1: Oh, no. I think he's good with all animals and stuff like that. I think he's good, especially dogs.
0: Yesterday, I came home. It looked like a murder scene. I guess somehow...
2: Now he's afraid.
0: What happened was somehow the tip of Duke's tail was bleeding. Oh. I don't know how. None of us know how that could have possibly happened, right? Because my wife said it wasn't like that before she left the house.
2: Uh-huh.
0: But she might not notice because the dogs don't get excited when you leave. The dogs get excited when somebody comes in the house.
2: Sure.
0: So I was coming in the house, and when you walk upstairs, the side of the wall had blood splatter all over it because his tail is wagging and it's constantly hitting up against the wall. So there was blood splatter all over the wall. It looked like somebody was stabbed in an artery. And just blood splurted all over the place.
2: That's scary.
0: No. So that had to be dealt with. That was yesterday.
2: It's always something. Do you ever
0: wait.
2: But do you ever just like You ever just go home and then, I don't know, just do nothing and just hang out and relax and no drama and nothing?
0: Yes, but that does seem to be something quite often. Like my wife, I said to Nicole, I said, just for the rest of the summer, I said, for this month, I just want there to not be that surprise four-figure expense.
2: Oh.
0: Do you know what I'm saying? Like, there's always something comes up that's $1,000 or more.
2: No.
0: It just is. I don't know why. It just is. And I'm like, today's July 30th. I think we did it. And then all of a sudden, I get, hate to be a bearer of bad news, but we need the gutters cleaned out. And I'm like, ugh.
2: You got to wait till Saturday. That's August 1st, and we're good.
0: I'm like, yeah, that's it. You ain't getting anything done till Saturday. Till Saturday.
2: Oh, man.
0: But yeah, things are good. Things are looking good. I'm excited to have them. I think we're going to have a good time.
2: You will. Now, and I don't even know why I'm asking this. Will you social anything?
0: No. I mean,
2: we want to know. Like, people are invested. Like, we know he's going to be there this weekend. People are, you know, what is he eating? What are you guys doing? How was the concert? Like, you got to have something.
0: Yeah, Monday morning when he comes in and does the show with us.
1: How long is he staying for?
2: It's your Amish.
0: He's leaving Monday night.
1: Oh, okay.
0: He's leaving Monday night.
2: So, Monica,
0: I got to be honest with you. It just doesn't cross. It literally just very, very rarely even crosses my mind.
2: Which is why I'm telling you now. So it will cross your mind.
0: Okay.
2: So then Roger and Brett will get to see him if he comes into studio.
0: They'll be gone by the time. Well, Roger will probably be gone by the time he gets here. Yeah, Brett will probably be here.
1: You think he's going there for the morning show?
2: I forgot. You're right.
0: Yeah,
1: get there at 6 a.m.
2: No, I want a firsthand playback of that building compared to this building.
0: You'll get it.
2: I'm sure he'll walk around. You play it down. And I'm not saying you're wrong. I just really need to know the truth.
1: It looks janky. I'm sorry for saying that, but
0: I'm not sure what janky is, but yes, you're correct.
1: Like, you have a small refrigerator. Like, your kitchen looks like crap over there. It's just like,
0: our refrigerator is no different than somebody's one-bedroom basement apartment refrigerator.
1: You could store six things in there. Like, this thing sucks.
2: Why don't they spruce it up? Like, you just,
1: and that's New York.
2: That's what I'm saying.
1: Number one market.
2: We expect.
0: No, well, it's Long Island. Right around, we usually, I think we're 18 now. Okay. Now that we got rid of Puerto Rico, I think we're 18 and 19.
2: Now that you're in, you say New York, and there's an image. It's classy. It's clean. It's new. It's upscale.
0: What about, are you high?
1: I never thought
0: of that. What about New York says to you, classy and clean?
2: Stylish and avant-garde and all
0: that. I'll give you Fifth Avenue in New York City. That's the extent of that.
2: I don't live there. That's my impression of New York.
1: Of New York?
2: Oh, yeah.
1: The place with rats in the gutter, you're like, clean.
0: There you go.
2: No, I think of nice, new, clean.
0: Rats and junkies and garbage and all that good stuff.
2: Latest of everything, newest of everything.
0: No. No. Oh, it sounds like you're talking about Tokyo, to be honest with you.
2: No. Tokyo, I think.
0: I told you about the
2: dirty air, masks.
0: The Tokyo thing. I told you about the well, Diz, you weren't here, but Monica, we talked about the human refrigerators in Tokyo, right?
2: Yes.
0: Yeah. They're ahead of it. Like the friend of Nicole's
2: Or just get air conditioning in the room. Instead of everybody having their individual, just...
0: They're outside. These are for guys that are working outside or people that are stuck outside. You go into the human refrigerator for a couple minutes and
2: Go inside.
0: Okay.
2: You can't work when you're in these cubes. You're just sitting there, right? So why don't you just go into a building?
0: Well, you're just taking a short break. You're going in there to get cooled down. And it's, listen, I didn't make it. For whatever reason, they think this is going to be a hit in Japan because of their really hot summers.
2: We'll find out in like 10
0: I didn't come
2: years.
0: Up with it. But the guy, Nicole's partner at work, said, going to Japan is like vacationing in the future. That's what the way he described it, because everything is just spotless and just ahead and just everything is automated and the bullet trains and all that kind of stuff. Makes me want to go. It's JP, Monica, Dizzy's back. 102.5 The Bone, Real Raw Radio.
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0: JP, 1025 The Ball, Real Raw Radio. Little reminder, we're going until 2 o'clock today. Mr. John Senning is off in the mountains, probably walking around barefoot, smoking weed, and staring at the sky.
1: I hope so. I hope he's happy. I hope he's finding some peace and happy, whatever he's doing. He deserves it. He's earned it.
0: Yeah. It's funny. When I picture him on that, I totally picture him up in the woods, in the mountains. He sent something. He was in the mountains yesterday, so that's what I thought about. Just wearing a tie-dye T-shirt. He's got a joint in his hand, yep. And it's barefoot, yep. And he's just sitting there chilling, you know?
1: I like that. All of that, except for the... I would do all of that except for the joint. I would join him, just no joint. Right. Give me all of that. I think it feels like it's the polar opposite of the beach, but the same serenity.
0: But sometimes that's... Yeah, I agreed. 100%.
1: Yeah.
0: I could retire in the mountains, too. I can go either way on that one.
1: Really? I have friends who own a condo in Boone, North Carolina. And they absolutely, it's where App State is, and he graduated from App State. And they absolutely go up there a lot. And it's almost like they almost consider that home. It's so peaceful and beautiful. And the pictures I see are amazing. And North Carolina,
0: you know what? I think anytime you're getting away, you're able to go to a place where the drama of life doesn't follow you.
1: Yeah.
0: Can be your happy place.
1: With you. And that's why I feel like the beach. I feel fortunate enough and I'm very grateful to live close enough to beautiful beaches, but also when I'm there, feel like I'm nowhere near home because it's not like a block away. You know what I mean? I drive to get there and it's just so peaceful and so...
0: There you go.
1: Good. And it's my happy place. Very fortunate.
0: My whole thing is I can't relax if I can still hear... The bone is one thing, but if I can still hear my Long Island radio station, I'm
1: too
0: not
1: close.
0: Too close.
1: So how many hours do you have to go? What is that? Have you figured that out? What's your distance?
0: Too close. Yeah, because we're in the shadow of New York City, we have the, all the city stations are able to come onto Long Island, but Long Island's not allowed to go that far west. So I could lose our main signal because we have a split frequency. I can lose the main signal if I have west in about an hour. Sometimes depends on the time of year. It depends on atmosphere stuff. And then east, I can lose the station in about 25 minutes. But then we have another signal that takes us all the way to the end.
1: Damn.
0: Yeah. So if I'm able to, if I'm able to get away from all that. That's when I can, I can shut it off.
1: I love that. That's a minimum. I never thought of things that way. I never thought of it in terms of how far away I have to be to feel. And I think the beach, like I said, it's far enough. Depending on the day, between 35 and 45 minutes to get there.
2: What do you do in your spare time to do you fish? But what else besides fishing do you do?
0: Dude, I haven't gone fishing in a long time. You raise a very, very legitimate question, Diz, because... I don't know the answer.
1: I need the answer
0: and I need it quickly.
1: Yes.
0: Yes.
1: Yes.
0: Yeah.
1: You should already know that. Even if you don't get to do it, you should already have something in your head I want. And I guess we kind of touched on this. I don't know if it was when Gareth was here, but you said you wanted to buy a boat.
0: Yeah. The boat bug has definitely got me again because I'm just happy. I'm happy there. I really am.
2: On the water.
0: I go. I'm happy. I take the boat, go to the to the beach, and I'm with my cousins and friends and stuff like that. The phone doesn't come out at all.
2: Yeah.
0: At all. And I'm just chilling. Nothing. I don't want anything fancy. I don't want anything big. I don't want anything where there's too much responsibility.
1: What's the name of your boat? Ooh, you have to have a name. You can't not have a name. It's got to be fun.
0: Nicole wants Emotional Rescue.
2: What?
0: Which is a Rolling Stone song. Ugh, it's a Rolling Stone
2: hate it.
0: Song.
2: Tell her I hate it.
1: It's not one of my favorites by any means. But
0: me too. And I'm not going to be like somebody, I'm not going to be that guy that just makes a play on the word
1: C. I need a pun. I do. I need a pun.
0: I see you, S-E-A. Yeah. That'll. That's not me.
2: What about the S-S Ozzy?
0: Right. Well, S-S Ozzy. I don't know. I haven't really thought about it. I'm not going to, make any moves on that until I see what's going on with my future with this company.
2: Well, we got to get you a hobby, though, besides fishing.
0: I'm well aware.
2: Yeah.
0: That would be the hobby, but that's a hobby for 4 months out of the year.
1: Expensive hobby. Can you just do something way
2: fishing?
1: Cheaper? No, owning a boat. Oh.
0: everything that goes with. I don't, dude, I can't tell you the last time I went fishing. I'm going to try and go the weekend that I'm down there for the liquid lunch.
1: Just announced that because it was already on social.
0: Yeah, that'll, so we've talked about it before. August 28th, we'll be down there for the liquid lunch. It's the OG Hooters, correct?
1: It is.
0: The OG Hooters, which we have always had, knock on wood, a great turnout. Everybody seems to enjoy yes. that place, and we have a good time. So same thing, we'll be signing people up to win a trip to for the Rays at Yankee Stadium and all the other good stuff that goes along with that.
1: Has it been since my birthday last time at the Port Richey Hooters that you were here? That was almost a year ago.
2: No, he came. I thought he came again besides that.
1: Okay.
0: Was I here? Was I there in February?
2: Because you guys hung out and I couldn't.
1: Oh, we did. We did. You're right. Yep. And we ate outside, so it had to have been relatively cool.
0: I was there for a quick hit. I am looking forward to getting down there, though. You know, you mentioned the SS Ozzy. Tell me if I'm nuts here. And I don't want to step on. I definitely don't want to step on toes.
2: Okay.
0: But, and I know Drew is always the one that's broadcasting from Universal.
1: Oh.
2: Yeah, yeah.
0: But I want to do something when they launch this Aussie thing.
1: I saw that. I thought of you first thing. Here's the only problem.
0: So they're
1: with
0: doing
1: that.
0: The print. They're doing a Aussie themed horror night.
2: Oh,
0: or something.
1: Halloween horror nights.
0: Ozzy Osbourne, Prince of Darkness. So it's an Aussie themed thing.
2: That'd be cool.
0: Which I think is very cool that, you know, they're paying homage.
1: I
0: think they've also, there's a relationship there. They've done this Aussie stuff before.
1: Oh, yeah?
0: Yeah. Years ago, they did stuff with Rob Zombie. They did, you know, he designed the haunted house. And then I think, you know, this thing with Aussie. I don't think this is the first time they're doing that. But I would love to broadcast live when they launch that thing.
1: I will say this. Text Frank. I will say this. And I say that lightly because this morning
0: Frank, the sales guy? Okay.
1: Because Mike Calta talked about it this morning, and he obviously wants to as well. But
0: maybe it's a whole day then.
1: Something was brought to him, and the dates were weird. I forgot what the specifics, but he couldn't because of something he was doing, and then the other date wasn't working, blah, blah, blah, blah. So he's trying to work it out. So make sure you get in on that convo.
0: Yeah. Well, like I said, I don't want to step on toes.
1: That's what I'm saying. Make sure you find out before, yeah.
2: Have they done the Aussie thing when he was alive?
0: I believe that's what I'm saying. This is not it's only been 1 year since he's dead. And I don't think it says here, we've previously had the privilege of collaborating with Ozzy, and this new haunted house is an opportunity to honor his extraordinary solo career. Inspired by all 13 of his albums, guests will journey through the dark, surreal world that fueled his music and cemented his legacy as the one and only Prince of Darkness. There you go.
1: Will there be a hologram of him eating a bat head?
0: I hope not.
1: I mean, I feel like it goes with it. Yeah, I feel like it goes with it. Or maybe you're forced to eat something that you might think is a bad head and really it's something else or something.
0: You know what's funny? The bad head is obviously the biggest thing.
1: Yeah.
0: But he did the same thing to doves.
1: Ew.
0: To a dove.
1: Why a dove?
0: I'll tell you what happened. Oh. So they took the finished record. So the first record he did his solo career was Blizzard of Oz, right? So Sharon, who was his manager for his entire career, decided it would be a good idea to gather the troops at Epic Records, at his label, and they were going to, you know, present the record. And she thought it would be a great idea. They were going to release these doves in the room, and it was going to be this big thing. And a dove landed on Ozzy's shoulder or on his arm or on the table, something like that.
1: That was his friend.
0: Ozzy was hammered while he was in there because he was a raging alcoholic. So the dove landed and he just picked the dove up and bit the head off.
1: Oh my God.
0: In a boardroom at Epic Records.
1: Oh.
0: So now all these people are like, oh my God, it's like women are screaming, running out of the room.
1: Oh my God.
0: And they were threatening not to release the record and all sorts of crazy.
1: Peter got involved.
0: But yeah, so
1: no?
0: the bat imagine? Got all the press because that was on stage. But the dove was in a boardroom at Epic Records, I believe, in Los Angeles.
1: Poor dove.
0: Yeah, bit the dove right. So now there's like photos of it. Ozzy's got this grin on his face with the head of the dove still kind of in his mouth and a drop of blood. Mm. And then he's got the dove and there's blood on the white dove.
2: And didn't he have like a thing he would do with Motley Crue where they like see you could do the crazier thing, and that's where like the ants, the snorting
3: yeah.
2: ants.
3: Where you know,
0: but there was a lot of stuff that went on with that tour. So that was when Motley was just first going on their first arena tour.

0: as he just went, and it was a line of ants going to the popsicle, and Ozzy just got down on his hands and knees and snorted the line of ants.
1: Crazy.
0: There was also where somebody peed, and the next thing somebody lopped it up off the floor. Like, it was bananas.
1: Oh, what kind of drugs are you on that you're like, this is going to be fun? Watch this.
0: Tommy, I think Tommy Lee and Ozzy were in an elevator or in the hallway of a hotel, and Ozzy just dropped trow and duked it up right there in the elevator. Like, it was madness.
1: You can't do any of that nowadays.
0: What'd you say?
1: You can't do any of that nowadays.
0: You think?
1: What a different time.
2: Yeah, was it 19? Anything during the early 80s or late 70s or something, it's got to be... I don't even think the 90s would be okay with that.
0: That was probably 19... Well, the one with the Dove was the first album. I think that's like 1981 or something along those lines.
2: Yeah, nobody cared.
1: What's his name? Youngblood? Is that like the guy who did the tribute for Ozzy?
0: Yeah.
1: If he bit a Dove... Like, now, he would get canceled. Yeah. Peter would make sure he gets canceled.
0: Oh, yeah. No, you can't do any of that stuff. But now, so that happened in the offices at Epic, right? So it's confined to that room. There's no social media. There was no press release that it happened, obviously, because they don't want that to get out. It's not like now where somebody would have been like, boom, it would have been on Twitter inside of a nanosecond. And everybody's got Peter's flying at him, and every other group is coming at him.
2: Yeah, Peter's not having any of that. I have some, I think hopefully good news, maybe on the right path here. But Drew texted and said he's broadcasting out there on September 11th, and it would be super cool to have you and us out there as well. So
0: September 11th, that's going to be tough because I got a September 11th around here is a big deal.
2: Yeah,
0: it'd be tough for me to be out of the building for.
2: And just like that, your dreams are crushed.
0: Well, no, that's not the... They're not... Oh, are they starting this thing on September 1st? The Aussie thing?
2: From what... I don't know the dates, but from what Mike Calta was saying this morning, like, there's only certain dates that they can do it. You know what I mean? Like, you can't just be like, I want to do it this day.
0: Yeah.
2: They're telling you. And I think that was one of the dates.
0: All right. I would love to do it if possible. How about that for a 12-minute commercial for Universal.
2: You know what I'll do? I can edit that and send it straight to Frank.
0: Send it to sales. They'll be loving life. It's JP, Monica, Dizzy back in the studio. 102.5 The Bone, Real Raw Radio.
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2: 1025 The Phone. 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

0: JP. About a half hour, we'll get to Dead Guy in the Envelope. 800-771-1025. That's the phone number for the show if you wanted to chime in. Always appreciate it. Love when you guys are involved.
1: This song. Ugh.
0: You like the song?
1: Ugh.
0: Do you really?
1: Oh, my God. This whole entire Dookie album. CD, whatever.
0: I always thought this was fake punk.
1: Maybe it is. I don't care. I like it. Oh, I love Green Day. I'm going to have to listen to Green Day after work. Anyway, hey, if I had to list them in my list of favorite bands, they're not too far out.
0: Really?
1: Yeah, I really like Green Day. But how about this? You know, we love a good list here, right?
0: Okay.
1: I have a list. I'm going to actually ask you this question as well so you can participate. 25 brands U.S. consumers most identify with and 25 they aspire to. So let me tell you how it works. People were asked, I don't know how many people, whatever, were asked, name a, and then they weren't given options. They didn't get to choose from a list. They had to come up off the top of their head, right? Name a brand that feels like it was made for someone like you.
0: That it was made for someone
1: made
0: like me
1: someone
0: or a brand
1: like
0: that I can, like, I appreciate and I use?
1: No, made for someone. Like, it is you. Like, they made it so that you would buy it. Like, it's so you that you...
2: Magnum condoms. I'm just kidding. Sorry. Yeah.
0: I would
1: not
0: say...
1: Not on the list. It's top 25 here.
0: I would say the brand that found me and that I've been with for the longest time, been using for the longest time, is Adidas.
2: You're an Adidas guy.
1: That is.
0: I have been. I have been since I was playing ball and I was a little kid.
1: And you said all day I dream about sex.
0: Of course.
1: That is number 7 on the list. So you're not the only one. I mean, it's okay. It seems common. And there's other like sneakers. And
2: so Nike's ahead of that, obviously.
1: Nike's number one.
2: That makes sense.
1: Nike's number
2: Just
1: one.
2: Just do it.
1: I feel, and that's. I think even if you don't have sneakers per se, you have athletic gear or some shirts or shorts or something, and I know Nike running shorts are unbelievably perfect. Those were made for me because they fit perfectly. So, you want to hear?
0: Do you guys ever see the movie with Michael? I forget. I think it's called Air.
1: Oh, I did. Yes.
0: About Jordan and
2: the shoe.
0: And the shoe and the signing the deal and the mother's being a gangster.
2: Yeah.
0: She's like, no. He's going to get a piece of that shoe because you're going to sell shoes because he's going to play in them. And like, no, that's not how the business goes. She's like, it does now.
1: She did everything but say, yeah, it is, bitch.
0: Right.
1: I mean, because, and by the way, she was right. And she pioneered an entire, what we still do now.
0: Yeah.
1: And that woman's my hero. Okay,
0: so what are the other brands? Apple?
1: Apple's number 2.
0: Yeah. That was meant for me because lazy people can use their stuff. I don't want to learn. I could pick up an iPhone, and for whatever reason, you just know what to do, at least for the basics.
1: Yeah.
0: At least for the basics. Like, a dummy can use an iPhone within 5 minutes.
1: Also, I am anti-Apple, but I still had an iPod. You know what I mean? It was it was very cool to have an iPod.
0: Right, and they changed, you know, all of a sudden... You know, I can have all my music in my pocket.
2: That's so crazy because, like, in ninth grade, I had the Walkman, whatever it's called, the Discman.
1: Yeah.
2: I would hold it like a server so it didn't skip.
1: Never,
2: Right. And then by the time I was in 11th, 12th grade, iPods.
1: Yeah.
2: It's so quick how it happened for me.
1: Yeah, yeah. And that's a weird time for you to be in because you when you were old enough to have your own music stuff, you skipped right over the cassette.
2: I didn't really have too many cassettes because CDs were
0: Well, he was too young for the cassettes because the cassettes came before the CDs.
1: Yeah.
2: Yeah, cassettes, I was a kid and it was like any cassettes I had, they were like probably Disney songs, like Lion King on cassette.
1: Yeah.
0: Right.
1: Hey, I had Little Mermaid on cassette. That's a good... Kiss the Girl. That's a good cassette, damn it.
0: I find this interesting. Are there any food brands on there?
1: Yes.
2: Ooh.
0: McDonald's.
1: McDonald's is not in the top. No, it's not even on the top 25. These are, again, made for someone like you. So in the top 10, and understand, you know, not everybody's rich. Levi's is number 6.
0: Oh. Yeah, jeans company. I don't know if it's made for us or it just...
1: They're so comfy.
0: It just makes sense. You know?
1: Food-wise, Coca-Cola's number 9 and Great Value, which is Walmart's generic... is number 5 or Walmart store.
0: Really?
1: Number 5, yeah.
0: So then what about
1: hear
0: what's
1: me out,
0: what's the big Costco one?
1: Oh,
0: Kirkland.
1: Ugh. Yeah, no, Kirkland.
2: Kirkland tastes like trash.
1: No, Kirkland sauce. Kraft is number 23.
0: Dude, Kirkland is the same thing. Kirkland coffee is Starbucks. Kirkland is a brand that is created by other brands that they have an agreement with Costco with, and Costco just throws their name on it. It's the same thing as, what did you say that Walmart brand is?
1: Great Value.
0: That Great Value, their chicken sauce, whatever it is Chick-fil-A sauce.
1: Yeah.
0: It's the same thing.
1: What? There's definite hacks.
0: Yeah. Hate to break it to you.
1: No, there's definite hacks, and there's certain ones, and you have to follow, you'd be on an algorithm, but you can definitely buy Great Value brands that taste like, I will say this, you know what
0: I'm saying? Not taste like, they are.
1: Same ingredients and everything, yeah.
0: No. They're made by... Yeah. Those companies. Kirkland is all that stuff. I can blindfold you and give you a, you know, put three glasses of wine in front of you, right? One of them's Kirkland. You will not be able to tell me which one is Kirkland.
1: I will say this. I've had Kirkland seltzers.
0: Can't tell.
1: And I mean, I like them. I, you know, if it were there instead of White Claw, I would take a Kirkland.
2: I don't know. Their vodka sucks to me.
0: When you are you drinking it straight out the bottle?
2: Well, I was going to say, I'm not a huge vodka guy, so that could just be me.
0: You had that one experience with Kirkland, and that's kind of everything. But I'm telling you, it's just made by the big companies. They're just able to slap their name on it.
1: I don't know who this is imitating.
0: And the big companies don't care because usually part of their deal is they're carried in Costco as well.
1: Yeah, they get
0: so they're selling stuff in Costco, and they're selling the rights to their stuff to Costco. They're making tons.
1: Don't sleep on the Great Value Philly cheesesteak pizza, because I will buy that, and I think it's like $5-6. It's super cheap and it tastes really, really good. I don't even like pizza.
0: I don't know how you go to the doctor, get a checkup and clean bill of health, because I can't tell you anytime you've told me you've eaten anything above the palate of a 5-year-old.
1: That's
0: not coming out of a box or a can.
1: That's how I eat. I like sushi.
0: What percentage of your diet is processed foods?
1: Lower than you think. I really like processed foods, and I do eat more than probably the average person. But I don't, that's not all I eat. I would say give it a good 35-40%. Like it's definitely not the majority.
0: Got it.
1: Like I have a lot of, not recently, I haven't had salads because lettuce. But I have a lot of subs. I have a lot of salmon, chicken. Oh, chicken is my new favorite. Like, I have stuff. Leave me alone. So the top 10, Samsung, Coca-Cola, Skechers, Adidas, Levi's, Great Value, Walmart, Amazon, Apple, and Nike is number one.
0: Skechers. I wonder if it's because they make the shoes that you can just slip into.
1: That's what they sell. That's what they push anyway.
0: That's what they're known for? Because when I had to take my father for sneakers, we had to go to a Skechers store.
1: I feel like that's an old person thing.
0: 100%.
1: Yeah.
0: Because it doesn't have to, there's no laces involved. He doesn't have to bend over and tie his shoes, and it's not even Velcro. It's just a slip-on sneaker.
1: I mean, they're comfy.
0: And he swore by it.
1: They're pushing running shoes, I'll see.
0: I'll be like, Dad, I'm right here. What can I get? No. We got to go to Skechers.
1: just don't bend over. Right. Okay, so the other question these same people were asked, name a brand you wish you could buy more of, but feels like it's meant for someone with more money.
2: Apple stuff.
1: That's number three.
2: Okay.
1: It's Rolex. Funny that it's number two on the one that's made for me, number three on the it feels too fancy. What was that?
0: Rolex.
1: Rolex is number six. It's definitely number six. It's in the top 10 for sure. Mm-hmm. And believe
0: what
1: it or not.
0: What about Ferrari? Are there any car brands on there?
1: There are definitely car brands.
0: Range Rover? Land Rover?
1: Looking.
2: Tesla.
1: Ferrari's number 25.
0: Okay.
1: Say it again. Which other ones?
0: Range Rover?
1: That's not on here. That's not in the top 25.
0: Lamborghini.
1: That's not in the top. Oh, there it is. 21.
0: Hmm.
1: You said
0: so. It's luxury brands on this side.
1: Well,
0: mostly
1: it feels like it's meant for someone with more money. I can't afford it. It's a lot of money, and that tends to be luxury. Gareth, you said Tesla. That's number 8.
2: Yeah, that makes sense.
0: Meanwhile, Teslas are nowhere near as like crazy as you think they are.
2: Like price-wise, you mean?
0: Price-wise.
1: Especially
0: with the cost of new cars now, they're right in the mix. They have one, I believe, was like $35,000.
2: I believe that, but it's the add-ons. It's like you want the features where it's like, oh, you want it to drive you wherever you want? That's probably another sure 30 that's grand tacked
0: yeah,
2: on.
0: I think, no, it's like it's just a program you download. It's like another $6,000.
2: Oh, that's it? That's not bad.
0: Mm-hmm. At least it was. I don't know what it is now.
1: I want it to shape-shift into a way better shape.
2: Not a lot of Tesla drivers up there, though, right? Because it's so cold. Oh, really? I thought like they have issues up north.
0: I have an electric car. I didn't have any issues during the winter.
2: Oh, because I thought like Teslas, they couldn't get into them because they would get frozen shut.
0: Well,
2: and stuff like that.
0: In that case, yes, I have heard of that because the handle to get into the door is flush. When you unlock it, it pops out.
2: Yeah.
0: But that can get frozen.
2: Okay,
0: yes.
2: Yeah.
0: Mine doesn't have that,
1: like,
0: so
1: back
0: I haven't
1: in the
0: had
1: day,
0: any issues.
1: Remember, my mom had a car where back in the day it was a thing where your car's headlights would pop up. And we lived we would live in Buffalo. When we lived in Buffalo, she would have to keep them up in the winter because they would be frozen shut if you didn't. And also, GP, that goes right along with what this is. You're right. It's not so much how much it costs. It just appears to be
0: right
1: for someone with more money, and that's why Tesla's number 8.
0: Yeah, this year, the Model 3 Tesla starts at $36,000.
2: Oh, that's not bad at all.
0: No. Compared to what new cars cost, it's not bad at all.
1: So expensive. The funny people,
0: I can't wait till you have to go car shopping.
2: Yeah, it was like,
0: you are not going to know what to do with yourself.
1: Hope is the best. She's all in.
2: She's on her last legs.
1: The fine folks at Wilson's Tires will keep her going. They work on her, they make her better, and she's good. The cool part of it, the people who are winning is Nike. Because not only were they number one in the ones that feel like made for someone like you, they're also tied for number one in the brands you wish you could buy but feels like it's meant for someone with more money. They're tied with Gucci.
0: Really?
1: They're tied for Gucci with number one.
0: Because of the sneakers.
1: Probably, yeah.
0: Because, you know, to go get, you know, to get a pair of, you know, Air Jordans or whatever the shoes are, I'm definitely behind in the sneaker department.
1: Apple was number two and Nike was number one on the first list. Nike's tied for number one with Gucci, and then right after that is Apple.
0: What about Louis Vuitton?
1: Number four.
0: Yeah. So it's all those luxury brands.
1: Yeah.
0: That really rich people don't even use because they don't care what people think. But it's the people who want people to think they're more successful than they are. They buy all those brands.
1: And that's it.
0: Guilty.
1: The oppression.
0: I'm guilty.
1: Levi's was number six. We talked about that on the first list. They're number 24 on the expensive. It looks
0: yeah, because they're not expensive. A pair of jeans is not, you know, a pair of Levi's is not that bad.
1: Car brands on here, Tesla at number 8, number 9, BMW.
0: Okay, Mercedes.
1: Mercedes number 13, number 14, Lexus.
0: I'm crushing this
1: You
0: list,
1: really
0: by
1: are.
0: Way.
1: Number 20, Cadillac. 21, Lamborghini, and then 25, Ferrari.
0: Yeah. You know what's funny? I never even... Listen, if somebody dropped one off in my driveway, I'm not going to say no. But the whole Ferrari, Lamborghini thing...
1: With you.
0: Where am I... Listen, I would love a Corvette. But a Corvette, you can, you know... Especially if you get one off lease... They're not anywhere near as expensive as they look like they are, right? But
1: yeah.
0: You go into Ferrari, plus Ferrari's got the rule you can't, your first Ferrari, you can't go in and buy a Ferrari until you have a pre-owned Ferrari, and then like you have to buy it. Go ahead, look that one up. It's insane.
2: It's
0: the same thing with Rolex. Now you can't go into a Rolex store and buy a Rolex. Everything you see in there is for show only. You have to get on a list. They want you to buy watches that you don't really want. So now you're building up a rapport with that dealer. It's bananas. It's absolutely bananas.
2: I feel like the thing that would suck a lot too with those cars is you're going to go into like a nice restaurant and you're going to come outside and there'll be like people posing with your car and stuff.
0: Yeah. So well, nowadays it's the influencers, right? They all want to just sit there like they're a badass, like it's their Ferrari. Yeah. I saw somebody where they were in Dubai, and they're wealthy and they have a bunch of cars, and they were like, every single time I came out, somebody was taking a picture with my car.
2: I believe it.
0: Like, whatever. I mean, what do you care? As long as they're not taking a picture of your license plate, what do you care? And they're not sitting on the car or, you know, getting the disgusting, filthy mitts all over your car and leaving marks. And
2: that's what I figured. They'd be like leaned up against my car taking a photo like it's theirs. I'm like, get out of here.
0: No. No, but it's interesting, though. You know, the question of brands that were made for me.
1: Yeah.
0: That's a very interesting question. Because it's, you know, it's just brands that I use. And now if you feel like it's made for you, it's not like you saw that first commercial, you're like, oh, that looks like it's made for me. Like Adidas, I don't think it's made for me, but I've had it since I was a kid, and I know the quality is there. Like, I have an Adidas t-shirt that's got to be 15 years old. Easy. And that t-shirt's not going anywhere anytime soon.
1: Is it a bit of nostalgia as well?
0: It's comfy. And there's no, you know what I'm saying? Like, the quality is there.
1: Yeah.
0: I can trust it. My sneakers are all Adidas.
1: Loyalty. Loyal to Adidas.
0: Listen, you can be brand loyal when that brand doesn't let you down.
1: Yeah, fair.
2: I don't know if I'm brand loyal to anything.
0: No.
1: I'm Diet Coke. No. I'm not doing Pepsi. And if you tell me you only have Pepsi, I'm saying okay. I'll get a water.
0: Let me run this past you. I meant to say this to you before with the Diet Coke thing. I was a Diet Coke guy. I am now a Coke Zero guy.
1: Yeah. People say that. And apparently it's the same.
0: Tastes less diety to me.
1: And I don't know.
0: I gotcha.
1: I'm indoctrinated because I like that diet taste.
2: You like that crappy taste?
1: To me, it tastes delicious. To me, it's refreshing. And that little, if it didn't have that, it would be weird.
0: Try it. Try the Coke Zero.
1: I have tried it. And it's not, that's like, it tastes bad. It doesn't have that delicious diet taste.
2: Well, delicious is pushing it. That unique diet.
1: Okay, yeah. That's special.
2: Yeah.
0: That's JP, Monica. Diz, reminder, we're going to 2 o'clock today. Our friend John Senning is out. And then at 2 o'clock, Drew Garabo Live will come on. It's JP, Monica, Diz, 102.5 The Bone, Real Raw Radio. The circus comes to town.
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0: 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We'll get to Dead Guy in just a couple of minutes. 800-771-1025. That's the phone number. Devin on line one's been on hold for a little bit. What's up, Devin?
1: How are you doing, JC?
0: Good. How about you?
1: I wanted to talk to you about the Rush concert. I'm heading up there on Sunday for the Monday show.
0: Okay.
1: Which one are you going to? Or did you already go?
0: I'm going Saturday. I'm going Saturday night.
1: Oh, damn. Okay. Well, I was hoping to... I wouldn't run into you with 20,000 other people, but...
0: Okay. All right, man. Well, enjoy it.
1: Enjoy the show. I've been watching all the videos, and they're going to be fun.
0: That sure is. Enjoy it, man. Take care. All right. Thanks for the call. Appreciate you very much. Monica, you want to...
2: go to the Rush show? Yes.
0: Do you really?
2: Yes. Yes. Although I did see a meme. I saw a meme, because I guess because they're on in the concert right now or whatever. And it said, the best thing about being at a Rush concert as a woman. And then it was like, there was an empty bathroom line. It was an empty bathroom, completely. Yeah. There was nobody in there.
0: That sounds about right. That sounds about right. You know how when there's kind of... I guess it's probably like the last 10 years or so, when a concert leans heavy one sex, the other, that heavy sex tends to meander into the opposite sex bathroom. Right. So if it's a show that leans female.
2: Yeah.
0: There's always going to be women in the men's room.
2: Yeah.
0: Always.
2: Yeah, that makes sense.
0: You know, hopefully in the stall. I have seen a woman at a show backed up to a urinal. I have seen that. And she gave zero F's.
2: Well, listen.
0: Right?
2: You gotta do what you gotta do.
0: You know, but once men start going into the ladies' room, that's a whole...
2: Well, don't do that.
0: Then politics comes in and everything.
2: You know, little, I don't need to see that.
0: Everything's a little crazy. And you know what story doesn't seem to want to go away? Is this Tony Romo thing.
2: Oh. Oh, yeah. Well,
0: this Tony Romo Dewey story... It's just an operating without a license. And I'm not minimizing what it is. But the reality of it is, it's just a misdemeanor with a fine. And you know what I'm saying? He's got to pay a ticket. That's all it is. But every day there seems to be a new wrinkle. Like yesterday they released, you know, that there was an open bottle of booze in the car. Okay? The day before that released, they released that He told the cop he was going to his grandma and grandpa's house,
2: yes. Mm-hmm.
0: Which, you know, I find funny from a grown-ass adult instead of saying grandparents. Then there was a story that he came out, and before he had to do the field sobriety test, he asked the cop if he can use his car to stretch and started stretching out using the hood of the car so he can stretch before he had to do...
2: He knows his body.
0: Right. But for whatever reason, the media is just giving... It seems like the Vrabel-Ruzzini thing, only like on a way smaller scale.
2: I just feel like it doesn't feel any more or less coverage than it would be with any celebrity. They're just not going to let it go. They're going to, if there's a new thing the next day, they're going to say it.
0: I know. I don't know why. It almost feels like it's being done by a bunch of journalists who can't watch football when he's doing the games. Like they can't stand it because it's just dribs and drabs. I don't know. I kind of thought this thing is just going on. You know, it's going on almost a week at this point. And now you're starting to see. And I know it always takes a little while for the videos to get released. I never understood why they feel they have to release those videos. I felt like this when it came down to Justin Timberlake and his lawyers were fighting to, like, what's the get? To embarrass the person a little bit more? Is that the get? Because they don't do that to, you know, your average person. Your video, like, if you got popped for a DUI,
2: shut up.
0: Your video's not going to get released.
2: Listen, I feel like, and I'm not, I have never watched any of them, and nor will I. I didn't watch Tiger Woods. I don't want to be a part of the people. I don't want to be a part of the reason why they release a JP, which is people want to gawk at a celebrity getting in trouble. And I don't want to be a part of that crowd, so I purposely do not watch them.
0: Neither do I.
2: And you're saying, why do they do it? Because there are low-hanging fruit, weirdo, miserable people that just want to watch it.
0: That is correct.
2: And that sucks because if they didn't exist, we wouldn't be doing it. It would not be a thing.
3: I'm low hanging fruit. I like to watch those videos sometimes.
2: I can't.
0: Do you really?
3: I want to see what, like, Justin got arrested. I thought that was funny. I was like, look at this idiot.
2: I didn't watch that either.
3: And because I feel like they put it out also so, like, the celebrities can't lie and be like, well, they were so rude to me and this and that and blah, blah, blah. They're like, here's everything.
2: But let me ask you this, though. And this is probably going to, as soon as I thought, it's probably going to come off as a nerd. But
0: I can't tell you how many times a show you'll start to say something and then there's like a little thing. Oh, I can't believe I'm going to say this.
3: Yeah.
0: Or
3: yeah.
0: Please don't get mad. Or
2: if I were like, so
0: there's always a caveat that goes. It's like there's no filter between your brain and your tongue.
2: No.
0: And it gets out and you're like, uh-oh. And then there's a caveat before you're about to say what just came flying out of your face.
2: If I weren't so judged by you weirdos, then I wouldn't ever say anything. But now I know.
3: We're the weirdos on the show.
2: You're going to call me a nerd after this. You're going to call me a nerd. And if I didn't think that, I wouldn't have to say this.
0: But you own your nerddom.
2: Yeah, whatever.
0: You own it. So what are you worried about?
2: I guess. Let me ask you this, Gareth, because you said you like to watch. And JP said he didn't. So that's why I'm asking you. With that Justin Bieber arrest came an entire article with details. So I read everything that happened. I didn't need to physically see it. Like, why do you
3: think if I have an option to read something or watch a video, I'm going to read it?
2: Yeah, you can read it instead of watching it.
3: Why would I want to do that?
0: This has been well documented on this program.
2: I mean,
3: yes.
2: I just know it's unnecessary to watch it. If they didn't have details or you could only see something in the video and you couldn't read it, you know, that's one thing.
3: Do you know how many book reports I had to do? And I was like, oh, there's a movie on this? I'm just do that. I'm just watch the movie.
0: And it's never the same, and it always bites you in the ass.
3: Gets the job done. I get a passing grade. That's all that matters.
2: Were you one of those ones? I hated the people that would kind of, like, for an essay question, whatever, you just babble.
3: Oh,
2: like,
3: yes.
2: On there, and, like, there's no real point. You kind of mentioned two or three specific things, but there's no actual point, and you're just babbling on for however long. That's
3: yes, when
2: worst.
3: You have the long responses you have to do for the questions. Yeah. Absolutely.
2: Oh, that's the
0: I
2: worst.
0: Was...
2: That's the worst.
0: I was great. If you, like... If a final was an essay, golden
2: score. Yes,
0: I was that because it was my strength.
2: Yes. Yeah,
0: like I could write, I could I could do it. I can get my point across, but I don't have to remember facts. Like I can BS my way. I can know just enough, and add color commentary to what I know.
3: Yeah.
0: And I was always successful at it.
2: You just know that, so then you don't have to add anything. You could just write the facts.
0: Don't worry about it. You do it your way, I do it mine.
3: When you go to middle school, from middle school to high school, you have to write a Florida Rights test, which is like an essay test. It was one of the things.
2: To what? To see that you can go to high school? Like you're okay?
3: Well, I think to see if you can go, if you've learned stuff. Yeah. And then two, it's they put you in classes accordingly. I scored a 6.0, perfect score. The only one in the school for the writing essay at the time.
2: Oh, my God. You were a genius.
3: And I was so happy until I went to high school and I had to take advanced classes.
2: Yeah.
3: I was like, oh my God, I screwed myself.
2: You screwed yourself.
3: Yeah, I was in all these advanced classes.
0: Let me ask you a question, Diz.
2: Oh, yeah. That's funny.
0: Because when we first met you, when I first met you, your desire was to write for TV.
2: Oh yeah.
3: Yeah.
0: You wanted to be a writer. That's what you wanted to do.
2: Forgot about that.
0: Right?
2: Yeah.
0: So now you're telling me that you wrote so well. You got the highest grade in your class, and then you took advanced writing classes and all that kind of crap, right?
3: Yeah.
0: And then for a career, you wanted to write for TV.
3: Yeah.
0: Why'd you abandon it?
3: I didn't know I wanted to like do that stuff, like writing for TV and stuff, till much later.
0: Yeah, but what made you like you didn't know no teacher, you didn't know that you were good at this thing? Hey, maybe this is my
2: You're a good writer, yeah.
0: At the lack of I hate saying this, but maybe this is my path.
2: Journey. It's his journey.
3: Yeah. No, I had a teacher that tried to push me that way and I was not having it.
2: Why?
3: And just cuz I didn't want to honestly easy answer, I didn't want to put in the work cuz I didn't know I was that passionate
2: that tracks.
3: About it. When I was young, I was like I want to do all that and I was doing real well with sports, so I was like in my head, I was probably like, I'm just going to go do sports. So
0: you thought you were going to be a pro soccer player?
3: That was what I thought when I was younger. Yes, absolutely. I was naive. I was like, it's easy. Anyone could do that. You just got to be good at the sport.
0: But even if you were great, you know at that next level with your size, that was going to be quite the uphill battle.
3: Not really. I mean, when I was already doing like ODP and stuff like that.
0: Right, but you ain't Messi.
3: No. Well, you know.
0: You know what I'm saying? How many guys that size... are making it to that level where that's going to be your career.
2: Dream crusher.
3: Yeah.
0: Well, no, he's past it now. I didn't crush his dream. I didn't tell him there's no way you can do that when that was his goal.
3: Yeah.
0: No. But I can say it now. Like, you didn't, nobody told you. Nobody stepped in and be like,
3: No, if anything, they pushed me harder. My pops used to push me harder because he knew I had my pops made it at a high level, and he thought I was good enough to make it to that level. So,
2: and if he knew,
3: I trusted him.
2: Yeah, why wouldn't you?
3: Like, he was so disappointed when I walked away from the sport. So disappointed. I think that put a riff in us for a while.
2: Oh, that sucks. Yeah. That was bad. Did you ever consider combining both worlds? Because you clearly like radio. Now you discovered you like radio and do sports broadcasting.
3: That's where I started at when I did like the broadcasting and all that communication. I told you guys that I worked at ESPN, which is TSN in Canada. It's called.
2: I forgot about that. Lame.
3: Yeah.
2: Come on, Canada. And TSN. What is that? What does the T stand for?
3: And I was very naive when
0: Total Sports Network, I think it is.
3: Yeah. And right. I remember I was working on the soccer show to a guy. His name was Gareth Wheeler. And I remember we had some good talks before the show and I would say funny stuff and he laughed. He went and used it all on air, and I got so mad.
2: Oh, coached you.
0: Oh.
3: I was like, oh, this guy's using all my stuff and not giving me credit. I was so mad.
0: Speaking of which, was right.
2: What?
0: Lady.
2: What?
3: Uh-oh, it's a you thing. Good. I thought it was
2: a me too. What?
0: It is a you
3: thing.
0: It's
3: a me thing.
0: It's a Monica thing.
3: Yeah.
0: I found something very interesting on the Twitter yesterday.
2: Why were you still
3: use Twitter?
2: I know. Why were you on Twitter?
0: Where is it? Was it deleted? It was a guy basically saying, here it is. Monica, you were a great sport yesterday. So this was yesterday, I guess about the day before. Monica, you were a great sport yesterday. It also cracked me up that four of my jokes made it on air yesterday. Now, I know I didn't use his jokes.
2: I love this so much. This is bringing me so much satisfaction. I have to start with,
0: It reminded me. Yeah.
2: And now I'm going to expect an apology after this because you are ridiculous that you think that anything funny I said on air, I got from someone somehow, some way. When really, your little not remembering brain doesn't remember that day, when that tweet went out. I said something to the effect of, okay, that's free reign to make fun of me in chat. And I went over, remember when I was listing all the things they were saying over and over? That's what that was. Oh, now.
0: My apology. I apologize. Listen, I apologize. You are correct. I forgot all about that. You got it. That one blew up in my face.
2: Yes, it did. And I love it so much. I love it so much.
0: Yeah, that one blew up in my face.
2: You were so proud.
0: Yeah, I was. I was like, look at this.
2: And by the way, please don't ever think that I'm taking someone else's joke and using Canada Gareth?
0: It took me sideways. I'm like, she's using on the show, you have also said a lot of times, you know, on so-and-so on Twitter.
2: Yes, I always give credit.
0: Right.
2: Where credit is due.
0: Okay.
2: I feel so happy right now. Suck it, JP.
0: you are right. Yeah, that one sucks.
2: I love how proud you were.
0: I was.
2: Me. I know.
0: I totally was.
2: And that's how proud I am right now.
0: I totally was. I wish my brain wasn't mush.
2: That's
0: I
2: the
0: really
2: thing.
0: Do.
2: That's
3: you need to
2: thing.
3: Get back to your gum, dog.
0: I have it. I have the ultras. I put it in now.
3: Okay.
2: If all of this would have happened in eighth grade, you would have never made this mistake.
0: What do you mean?
2: You remember everything from eighth grade. If me telling this stuff from the, you would have remembered all the details. And since it happened 2 days ago, you have no record. That's the way it is.
0: Ain't nothing but facts there. Ain't nothing but facts there. All right. Dead guy
2: right
0: in the envelope. Today we have a dude you know best from television, 1,000%. He's definitely done some movies. But TV is where you know him from the best. We'll start there. Monifa.
2: That's weird. That's a short start. Was this man a very good-looking man?
0: No.
2: Ugly.
0: He was not a good... I mean, I don't know if he was an ugly dude, but this was not some dude that girls had posters of him in the, you know, in their room, if that's what you're thinking. Diz?
3: Did he die past 2010?
0: No. So he died before 2010. He's again, he's a guy that you know best from I'll give you a hint here.
2: Hey.
0: He's a guy you know best from television, but something else led to television.
2: Oh.
0: Okay. Something else led to a career in television and that kind of stuff. All right. And he died before 2010, and he was not the, you know, he wasn't, teenage girls didn't find him dreamy. 800-771-1025. Call us up, ask yes or no questions. If you get a yes, you get to go again. If you get a no, we move on to the next call. Yada, yada, yada. Take the clues, put them together, figure out who it is, and win some concert tickets. Stay Guy in the Envelope, 1025 The Bone, Real Raw Radio.
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14: And now, back to JP.
0: It's that guy in the envelope. Your clues so far. You got a guy you know from TV. He had a career... How do I say this? He had a career
2: around this the whole time, like you said.
0: Yeah, because I got to be careful with it.
2: Yeah.
0: Because if I say one thing wrong, it gives away way too much. He had a career that was on TV that led to TV stuff and movie stuff, but I would focus on TV. All right, and he died before 2010, and he's not some teen beat. You know, cover guy that teenage girls would have swooned over. 800-771-1025. Jeff, line one, you're up.
16: Hi, how you doing? My question was, is he Caucasian?
0: He is.
16: Okay.
0: That's
16: next
0: it.
16: Next question. Okay. I can't remember the dude's name, but the main actor from Everyone Loves Raymond?
0: No.
16: Okay.
0: Peter Boyle.
2: I feel like that was a setup for a D's Nuts joke. Yesterday, we're at the very end, we were talking about the movie Odyssey, what Roger was going to go see it.
0: Yeah.
2: And, you know, Drew was in here with us for a little bit or whatever. And so I was busy finishing up and he comes around. He's like, wait, what was the movie you were talking about? And I go, oh, Odyssey. He goes, Odyssey, these nuts. And I'm like, yes, there's a problem. D's Nuts to me. I was so excited about it.
0: Gary, line two.
17: Hey, did he have a show in the 70s?
0: He didn't have a show in the 70s, but he was on TV in the 70s.
2: So, do I hang up or not?
0: Yeah, because he wasn't acting on a show. Matt, line three.
18: Hey, was he a game show host?
0: No. He was not a game show host. Let's do Mike, line five.
19: Hey, was he on a TV show called The Odd Couple?
0: No. I'm going to give you guys a hint here.
2: Was he in sports before TV?
0: There you go. Yes. So his career in sports led to the other stuff that he did on TV. The sport thing is really what he's known for, but something on TV definitely blew him up big time. Ernie, line one.
20: Hey, guys, did he have a distinctive voice?
0: Okay. I'll throw that to you, see where you take it.
20: Was it Howard Cosell?
0: No. No. He was not a sports announcer. He was part of a sport that was and is televised, and then that led to other stuff on TV and a little bit of movies. Sean, line two.
21: Was he on the movie Airplane?
0: He was not. The only athlete that was on Airplane, if I remember correctly, was just Kareem Abdul-Jabbar. And I think he's still alive.
2: OJ... Oh, no, that was Naked Gun. Never mind.
0: That was Naked Gun.
2: Yeah.
0: Mary, line one.
2: That was probably one of the funniest scenes.
22: Hey, did he play football?
0: No.
2: I like where her head's at, though. Narrowing it down.
0: Jerry, line three.
23: That was my question. Did he play football? Never mind.
0: No. Denise, line two. Hello, Denise.
24: Hello.
0: Hello.
24: Was he a sportscaster?
0: No, I said he's not a sports announcer per se.
2: Was he an athlete? Did he play sports?
0: He did. He played sport. And then had a career after playing the sport.
2: A coaching career?
0: You could say that. Jeff, line five.
1: Did he play baseball?
0: He did not play baseball. Al on line six.
2: Oh.
0: No, Al on line six. Paul on line one.
3: Did he play for the Brewers?
0: No. Nothing to do with baseball. Nothing in the big four sports. So no baseball, no basketball, no football, no hockey. Frank, line two.
13: Yeah, I didn't miss it enough. Did he play baseball?
2: Now we're just being smart asses.
0: Nope. No, maybe the delay had him on that one. I'll give him the benefit of the doubt. I'm cool like that, Monica.
2: I know.
0: I like to find the best in people and trust them.
2: Sure.
0: Yeah. You want to do nerd notes?

0: What the hell? Okay. So
1: that one sucked.
2: Yeah. It wasn't. Was that new?
0: No, we played that once or maybe twice before. Yeah.
2: It's, yeah. It's gotta take that one out of rotation.
0: Should I? You want me to delete it? I will.
2: Yeah, let's get that one out of rotation. Right. We couldn't have more wrong if it tried.
0: I know. None of it was happening. We have a white male we know from TV, and some movies, but we know him even more from the world of sports because he was an athlete, and then I'm going to put in, I have in quotes, coached after. The sport he played was not in the Big Four. That sport led to his TV career. He's not a good-looking man. He died before 2010, and he was not a game show host.
2: I didn't say he was like a good. He wasn't a good-looking man. He's just not that kind of guy. He's
0: leading
2: not known.
0: Man.
2: He's not known for his good looks. How's that, Jerry? Line one.
3: Was the Amish show the White Hope, or did he play a basketball coach on the show?
2: No. No. What was the name of that show? White.
0: White.
2: White Shadow.
0: Lightning. Okay.
2: White Shadow.
0: We all watched that, right?
2: I loved it. Did you watch it?
0: Oh, absolutely. We watched it.
2: What was the guy's name? Salami?
0: There was a salami, I think. Yeah.
2: Doug, line six.
4: Was he involved in tennis?
2: No. Dana, line five.
5: Did he play pool?
2: No. Jason, line four.
6: Did he play for the Lakers?
2: No, I said not the Big Four sports.
0: Was he a wrestler?
2: There you go.
0: Trying to think of what could lead to TV, and I don't.
2: We got a wrestler, and then what do wrestlers, you know, do after
0: like
2: they wrestler?
0: The
2: but yeah. I'm sorry, what was that?
0: Like the manager, promoter, manager.
2: Okay.
0: Right.
2: Mm-hmm.
0: What?
2: No, that's it.
0: Okay. I don't know what's happening.
2: Steve, line five.
7: Hey, what is this? Hey, guys, was this guy a golfer?
0: I love him.
2: He was not a golfer.
0: I love him.
2: I will say, again, we have a wrestler who then became a manager. He was a champion as a wrestler. He managed champions. And then that led to stuff on TV. And a couple of things that were really pop culture, I think, launched him into a place that he never would have got just from wrestling. Matt's gone. Will, line one.
8: I was going to ask if he's a golf player.
1: What an idiot.
2: No, I said he's a wrestler.
1: He was on hold for all that, by the way. He heard.
0: Yeah, oh, no,
1: he
0: heard the note. And you're either being a smartass or you're an idiot, and neither one is good. which idiot do you want to be? Did he have, because as wrestlers tend to do, did he have like a cool nickname as part of his name?
2: He had a nickname. Whether you think it's cool or not, I think is relative.
0: True.
2: But I'll give you what you're looking for.
0: Thank you. I need that.
2: Frank, line two.
9: Hey, was he in a music video?
2: Yes.
9: Is it Captain Lou Albano?
2: Yes.
0: Oh, yeah.
2: Captain Lou Albano is the dead guy in the envelope.
0: Didn't he have rubber bands in his beard?
2: Yes, he
0: what,
2: had the rubber bands.
0: What was that? Why was
2: he
0: that?
2: He had the rubber bands in his ear.
0: Yeah.
2: Congrats. Let's see. What has the man won?
0: That's why you were pausing at the manager, because he was captain.
2: Mm-hmm. Well, no, he was the manager.
0: Captain.
2: But his nickname was Captain Lou Albano.
0: Yeah.
2: And when he was a champion in his sport as a wrestler, he was part of the Sicilians tag team champions.
0: Of course he was.
2: All right, I got Monster Jam, and I got Avenged Sevenfold and Good Charlotte. Monster Jam is at Benchmark, and Avenged and Good Charlotte is at the Amp. Which would you like?
9: Let's go with Good Charlotte.
2: All right, you got a pair of tickets. The Avenged Sevenfold and Good Charlotte at the Amp on August 18th. Congratulations. You are today's dead guy in the envelope winner.
0: Nice.
2: Remember when he was in those? You remember those Cyndi Lauper things? I have a clip.
0: Yeah, they were tight.
2: Which one is this?
0: This Girls Just Want to Have Fun.
2: That was the whole thing, and he was like throwing around the room. He played the father.
0: Yep.
2: with the rubber band in his face and the whole thing. I mean, that was the worst acting in a music video of all time.
0: Well, it was an over-the-top cheesiness that she was going for. Don't badmouth some Cyndi Lauper.
1: No, badmouth it. It's funny.
0: She's a... she's talented and she's extremely talented and she's tall.
2: I watched the documentary.
0: Yeah.
2: I watched it.
0: You didn't read the book? I'm trying.
2: You're no different than the callers that don't pay attention.
0: I'm trying.
1: Yeah, for real.
2: You're no different than a caller that doesn't pay attention.
1: Yeah, that's like, was your golfer? That's you right now.
0: Did you play baseball?
2: It's JP, Monica, Dizzy, 102.5 The Bone, Real Raw Radio.
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15: Hey, this is Roger at JP.
16: No, that's wrong. I love that song. Why'd you stop?
17: That was a debacle.
18: Good news is, nobody heard that, JP. Nobody's going to mock you or hold it over your head whatsoever at all.
16: Well, God forbid you press the dump button to save my ass.
18: I was going to, and then you started, then you came on. I absolutely was. And don't act like I haven't before.
16: I know. I know. Hey, Monica, when's your trip?
18: My cruise trip?
16: Yeah, your cruise trip.
18: That is in November. It's 97 days away.
16: Oh, man. I don't know, were you here when I did the story about the woman scratching her fungus feet?
17: Yeah, that was in my prep.
16: Yeah. Okay.
17: Yeah, so gross.
18: Gross.
17: So gross. Yeah. So, carnival, right?
18: Yeah. Oh, no. I'm starting to be afraid. I'm legitimately starting to be a little bit afraid.
16: You should definitely be afraid.
19: I remember I was telling my cousin Jojo about that. I was like, Monica's.

0: going on her first cruise. He's like, Royal Caribbean. I go, Carnival. He goes, what?
1: That's like, gonna happen. I'm like, yeah. Oh no.
0: So I just saw this story about this guy. He's 44 years old, and he was in the hallways running with these kids who were playing tag, and out of nowhere he just stopped and punched one kid in the face and the other in the chest.
1: Oh, my God.
0: And when he got arrested, he says he doesn't remember because he was drunk as hell. Oh, so he got booked and everything. Your cruise line.
1: Oh, my God.
0: You're going to have stories.
2: It was an adult who punched a kid?
0: Yeah, he was 44 years old, and he doesn't remember. They were playing tag in the hallway, and the video shows him kind of running with them and, like, kind of hanging out. And then all of a sudden he just stopped and just lays them out, apparently.
1: Dude, here's what's going to happen.
2: He must have been. Was he wasted?
0: Yeah, he was drunk. He doesn't even remember. He says he doesn't remember any of that happening.
2: Yeah, I would say that, too.
0: Yeah, right?
2: I would say that, too, if I thought it would keep me out of jail.
0: It didn't. He got in jail. He had to post, like, $20,000 bond to get out and stuff.
2: Oh, did he have to go to cruise jail?
0: Yeah.
1: Is there cruise jail?
0: Yeah, well, they'll put you down below, and then once you dock, they'll give you to the sheriff's office or whatever.
2: Do they actually have a cell?
0: Yeah, they have cells down there. Yeah.
1: Oh, my God.
2: Really?
0: Yeah, because remember when I got in trouble, I thought for sure I was going down in that thing. I was like, oh, this is it. I'm going to end up down in boat jail.
2: This guy punched a kid on the cruise ship, right?
0: Two of them, yep.
2: Two of them. If he goes into the cell and you're saying he gets handed off to the cops, is it wherever the next stop is, whether it's American or not? Like if they were going to Cozumel, are they handing this guy to Mexican police?
0: So what I was told when I got in trouble is every port, if they have to announce, like, oh, we have someone who's in trouble, what do you want to do? And they'll be like, oh, take it to the next place if they don't want to deal with it. So I guess they waited, and when they got back to, because he's from Georgia, when they got back to port in Florida, that's where he was booked.
2: Mm. So they can, can hand you off to Mexican police if they want to.
1: And then you got
2: to
1: find your way back.
0: Maritime law is different, right? It's very different than regular laws over here. So
2: if you're pulling into Barbados, like some Barbados cops are going to come grab you and like beat you with a stick.
0: Yeah, essentially. Yeah.
2: Yeah.
0: Wow. Like you could get in trouble and get pulled off the boat in the islands and then booked. And then you have to get off, get a plane trip back and everything. Yeah. So
2: I would just never go back.
0: What do you mean?
2: You know what I'm saying? Like if I got booked in Mexico or Barbados, wherever the hell it was, and they let me. Oh, you're talking about have to fly yourself after your court stuff or whatever it is, then fly yourself back home.
0: Yeah, yeah.
2: I thought you meant like they release you and you have to go back for a hearing. I'm like, well, I ain't going back.
0: Yeah, it's like I'll just never go back to Mexico. I'll be wanted in Mexico.
2: Not a problem. Don't worry about it. We're good.
0: So, Monica, be prepared for foot scratching in cafeterias.
1: No.
0: Men laying out kids for just having fun.
1: What if I'm the
0: group
1: story?
0: Fights?
1: What if I get hammered and I'm the one who I'm the headline?
0: Well, I've heard there's been fights over like they're giving lobster in the buffet and there's not a lobster and people are cutting line. Fights break out.
1: I'm not trying to fight any. I think if you would have caught 27, 28, 29-year-old Monica, I would have been in a fight. I was very angry. Now, I'm just there. Let's just have fun. Also, can I write this trip off on my taxes? Because if I come back with stories on stories on stories from Carnival Cruise, and it's all content for the air, then that's my job, really.
0: It was research. You do your taxes.
1: I got air checks, don't I?
2: I don't, you know what? It's a very good question.
0: Well, no, because then if for that, we could write off almost anything. Like, I did it for
1: a
0: bit.
1: You can write off anything. You can write off your internet subscription, your cable.
0: I mean, I do cover a lot of, like, even something simple. Spotify, I write that off and stuff like that. But I don't know if you could be like, I'm taking a trip to Alaska and going to talk about it on air, so I'm writing this off. I don't know if you could do that.
1: Maybe there's a limit, maybe only 200 or, you know, only so much dollars or whatever.
2: I would talk to, who does your taxes, Monica? Do you have somebody, or are you that person that does it yourself?
1: I used to. I haven't been to that person in a year, so I could go back.
0: So what do you use, TurboTax?
1: Yeah, it's just easy. I don't have a house or anything, but when I used to itemize everything, those people know all the secrets, right?
0: Oh, yes. Yes, you get a good accountant, they'll get you a lot of money.
1: If I come back with stories, I feel like I could try it.
0: I mean, I say
2: I would.
0: You're going to have stories.
2: I got news for you. Even if I didn't come back with stories, I'd still try it.
1: Well, I'm not going to be illegal. See, now that's where the line is. If something weird happens and I'll be like, this person, I watched this person punch this kid or.
0: Yeah. Are you all single that are going on this cruise?
1: No. Because I'm going with the Bachelorette and her friends.
0: Oh, okay, okay.
1: It's and a I'm going with. Party. Yeah, it's Bachelorette. And I'm going with the Bachelorette's mom and.
2: Very secretive about who's going on this trip.
0: You're rooming with the mom?
1: But she's super cool. Like, she's fun. She's a lot of fun. And also Lindsay.
2: Very secretive.
1: I know. I don't want to put people's business out there. It's not my business to tell.
2: That's what we do.
0: Yeah. That's our job.
2: Who's the business? Who is it?
0: Yeah. You got to tell us because you can't write this thing off.
2: Why are you so secretive?
0: Yeah. That's you right. got to tell us. It's content.
2: I'll call the IRS myself, yeah. You bitch.
1: I don't know. I think maybe if once this Bachelorette puts it out there somewhere, then I'll feel comfortable doing it. It's not my business to tell. Mm-hmm. You should be happy. I don't babble. I don't spill people's beans.
0: No, you got to spill other people's beans. What? That's what we live for on this.
1: No. Anyway, it's going to be
0: Are you planning
1: fun.
0: On hooking up on the cruise?
1: I'm not.
2: Your roommate, pillow fights, all that good stuff.
1: Obviously, we're going to be in tight white tank tops and underwear and thongs.
0: Nice.
1: And we have nothing else to do but hit ourselves with
0: pillows. You're going to cuddle her like I cuddled you in my dream? Yes.
2: Make sure there's a fan.
1: Got to be a fan. And
0: oh, yeah. Bring
1: really
0: a fan.
1: Feather pillows that fall apart. Mm-hmm. That's the only way.
0: Especially on Carnival. Oh, my God. Your AC is probably going to suck in that room.
2: You're certainly not getting a feather pillow.
0: Yeah.
1: Really? What's happening? You guys foam, are starting to...
2: Foam rubber.
0: Yeah.
1: You're starting to scare me.
0: Well, we should.
1: You're starting
2: you
1: to scare me.
2: We
1: like,
2: you 2 months ago before you should have ran this one past us before you said yes.
1: Because yeah. in my head, it's just going to be a fun. Like,
3: entertainment
1: in my head,
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0: 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I think you do.
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4: It's the Mike Calta Show.

0: Calton, the show. It's 102.5 The Bone. Good morning, everybody. It is Friday, July 31st, end of the month, end of the week, 2026, and we're coming to you live. Good morning. How's everybody doing?
1: Good.
0: Oh, man. Something to tell you, and I can't remember what it was.
2: Oh, man. Mm. It'd be good for
0: radio.
2: Show if we
0: started the show. Oh, I know. Carmen.
3: It's not a good sign.
1: Yeah.
0: Carmen, it's about you, I think.
4: Okay.
0: No. Not a, it's a question for you, not about you.
3: Oh, man.
4: Uh-huh. Yeah. Let's go. Question.
0: Who is in charge of the replays?
4: Like overnight?
0: Mm,
4: or
0: 7 o'clock?
4: Johnny.
0: Johnny B?
4: Yes.
0: Mm.
4: Because. So I record our whole show, right?
0: Yeah.
4: But then the after show is also included in those replays.
0: Right.
4: So I put it in a folder and I give it to him and then he inserts them.
0: He did not insert yesterday.
4: Oh. So that, but again, that may not be his fault. I will say that because sometimes those carts get stuck. So when that happens, all you got to do is delete them and then re-input them. But if there was an update or something yesterday, sometimes they just cycle backwards.
0: Because I heard Wednesday show replay yesterday
4: last
0: at 7
4: night.
0: O'clock.
4: Okay, so I will delete the carts for him, and then when he inputs them tonight, that should reset them.
5: What show was better, Wednesday or Thursday?
0: Yeah. Thursday. Plus, the people that are used to listening to the show in the afternoon are like, here's my favorite show, and we just heard this one yesterday.
5: Oh, that's right.
0: That's a pain in the ass. I know what that's like to look forward to a radio show coming on when I'm stuck at work, and then all of a sudden I got to hear the same show I heard the day before.
5: We have stuck cart.
4: Yeah, instead of hearing the same show. But yeah, and again, you know, it happens. Technical difficulties.
0: I don't like it.
5: Things are falling apart over there.
0: I don't like it at all.
2: I have some news, Michael.
0: Oh, yes, Joe.
2: Procured the wiener contraption.
0: Oh, where is the wiener contraption?
5: I don't know if we want to call it that.
2: Yeah, no, I don't.
0: They're trapping wieners in this place.
2: I'm out. Yeah, it's in my trunk.
0: Oh, man. So
2: I will retrieve it during the show.
5: All How right. big is it? Because we were wondering where we're going to put it.
2: Well, the box is pretty big. I didn't open it, but
0: it's
2: the box
0: brand new.
2: Is, I'm not sure. I didn't look at it, but the box is probably about, I don't know, maybe 3 feet wide.
0: Oh, Jesus. Three feet.
3: Yeah, but we don't know. He can't tell the size.
5: Remember, he said the cans were apart and then Galvin had the tape measure?
2: All right.
0: Yeah.
5: Exact size.
0: Use your tape measure to tape the box, Jerry.
5: Yeah.
3: How many garbage cans big is it?
2: On the advice of counsel, not to answer.
0: You're Dr. Grouchy.
2: Yeah.
0: Oh, all right. So I had a dinner date last night. Did I go or did I not go?
3: Last night?
0: Yes.
3: And it was with JoJo and her daughter?
0: Yes.
3: You went?
0: Well, of course I went.
3: Yeah.
0: It was delightful. Went to Esposito's.
3: Got a salad.
0: Mm-hmm. And it was fantastic.
4: Another salad?
0: Well, you know the key there is that they automatically give you salad?
3: With your lasagna.
0: So if you just say, I got a salad,
5: in addition
0: you're skipping the menu. That's a true statement. Not a lie.
3: Because they brought a salad. Whether you even ate it or not is a whole other story. But you also got lasagna with it.
0: I did not get lasagna either. But I did get a little pasta.
5: That's right. Yeah, when I went to Whataburger, I got a French fries.
3: You got a salad.
5: Yeah.
3: You got a salad on your burger. You got a little tomato and lettuce and onion. That's a salad.
5: I get some fries that came with my burger.
0: Mm-hmm. Mm-hmm. The only place that, I went there and I enjoyed the dinner. It was good. My salad was delicious. So was my pasta. They make a new pasta dish that's spicy.
3: Ooh.
0: It was, Galvin, it was great. I wish I could plug it because I can't remember the name. It was Cezanne or something like that. And it was fantastic.
3: Mm. Yeah, I saw a thing the other day where it was like tomato, healthy. Onion, healthy. Lettuce, healthy. Burger, protein. The bun, unhealthy. The whole thing is unhealthy once you put it all together.
5: Yeah. They say if you just avoid bread, it makes a huge difference in your
3: life.
5: Huge
3: difference, yeah.
0: How come nobody has come up with a, and I know that there are some, but then none of them are really work. But they also say it's not true when they come up with those, like, those sandwich covers that are only 2 carbs or whatever it is. They it's really 12 carbs, but you minus the fiber, and it comes down to 2 carbs, and everybody, always, all the nutritionists say that's garbage.
3: Yeah, I don't know. I know that they have, Arnold's has, like, they make bagels and the different breads and stuff, whatever, that they have sandwich thins,
0: We have those.
3: Yeah, which is less calories.
0: Right.
3: You know, it's just it's not as much, whatever. And you don't really need all that extra stuff. Those are totally fine. You want just something to hold your stuff together.
0: Just hold it together.
3: You know, and they have wraps. And it's so funny because I'll get a wrap. I'll get like a spinach wrap, whatever. And I think it's the same calories as bun or a, you know, sub roll, whatever it is.
0: Joey made a sandwich yesterday, and I looked at him and I said, you may have a future in sandwich artistry.
3: Oh, yeah? Oh,
0: yeah. I said, did you go get that somewhere? He goes, no, I just made it in the kitchen. And I said, that is a beautiful head. The cheese coming off the corners exactly the way it should be. You know, right. Just poking out a little bit on the edges. Yeah, he did a good job. He's a sandwich artiste.
3: Yeah, you ever do a homemade sandwich and it's three layers?
0: No.
3: You know, do something like that.
0: No,
3: it's
0: too much. That's too much.
3: You're fancy.
0: How many, like if you're making a turkey sandwich, how many pieces of turkey do you put on the sandwich?
3: Four. Oh, I think I go more than that.
0: Oh, really?
4: Oh, you well, it depends.
3: What is the turkey? Is it the thin sliced or is it the...
0: No, just average sandwich sliced turkey. And also, this is not a judgment. If you go four, it's not too many.
3: Yeah, and I also like to do the little rollover.
0: You're also a sandwich artist.
3: Yeah.
4: You fold it in half, and then each slice, you change... The direction that you lay it.
3: You
0: would be so mad if you saw my sandwich. Oh. I just lay everything right on top of each other. No particular order. Two pieces of cheese on top of each other. Two pieces of turkey.
4: Oh, you got to cut. You got to cut the cheese, and depending on the bread, you either cut it diagonally or right down the middle. Oh, yeah, you suck. It's your fault.
0: Listen, the faster it gets in my face, the better it is for me.
2: It's all going the same place.
0: It's all going the same place.
3: I'm not doing a ton of sandwiches, but a lot of times I'm doing sandwiches where the tomato is the meat. Like, I don't even use meat. Yeah. I love tomato so much.
4: A nice steak tomato, salt and pepper.
3: Yeah. Go ahead, Carmen. Okay. Yeah. Testify.
4: Okay.
0: Fattest Show in America actually made tomatoes sound fat.
3: Yeah. Steak tomato. Beef steak tomato.
4: Yeah. That's what you need for a sandwich because it holds together.
3: Yeah. Don't give me those little Roma tomatoes.
4: Those are for sauces.
3: Yeah.
0: Speaking of staying together, are you aware that Ozempic is ruining marriages?
4: Yes.
3: Oh, really?
0: I read a big story this morning. Did you see why, Carmen?
4: Yeah. Because we've talked about this because what Ozempic does, it basically shuts down your pleasure zone in your brain. So that way, like when you eat or something like that, you don't get excited about it. You don't get really happy about it. But it also affects the
0: libido.
4: It affects all pleasure, which affects your intimacy. So you don't want to have sex.
3: That's interesting. I thought it was going to be, you know, lady takes it and loses 40 pounds.
0: That's what I thought it was going to
3: say. Gets some attention and stuff. And then she's like, hey, I don't want to be around fatty anymore.
4: Imagine, actually your brain that it messes with.
0: Imagine the guy who has been overweight his whole life. All of a sudden he loses 40 pounds. Girls start talking to him after he's been married for 20 years. He's like, hey, what's up?
3: You know,
0: he's never had it before. That's what I thought it was going to say. But Carmen is right on that it shuts down your libido. As well as your other pleasure zones.
3: Hmm.
4: Yeah.
0: So if all of a sudden you're skinny, but now you don't want to do it, they can never get them all on the same page.
3: Yeah, right.
5: Listen, everything has a catch, man.
4: And again, that's not what it was made for in the beginning. Hmm. They found out that was a side effect from the drug. But weight loss was not what Ozempic was originally made for.
3: It was what? To stabilize blood sugar, right?
0: Right.
4: It was more, for diabetics.
0: Basically, that's what I'm taking it for. I'm hoping for the great side effect of weight loss, which I have yet to see. But that's what I am taking it for stabilizing my blood sugar.
3: If you can get something that can stabilize your blood sugar, make you lose weight, make your wiener grow, and increase your libido,
0: good.
4: Well, you saw, I don't know if any of you watched Andrew Schultz's latest stand-up on Netflix. No. He talks about that. He's been taking hair pills for like 10 years.
3: Yeah.
4: And part of that, it makes you sterile because him and his wife were trying to have a baby. They were having problems with it. And the doctor was like, yeah, it's probably the fact that you've been taking hair pills for over 10 years.
3: Well, they do say that with the different hair stuff. What is the stuff that you put on to grow your hair.
4: Moxie or something like that.
3: Yeah.
0: What is it called?
3: Yeah, but there was
4: Rogaine.
3: One. Rogaine.
4: But it's right. But it's the chemical in it. It's Mex of something or Mox of something.
3: Right, but they're like, Rogaine, do not get that near pregnant women.
4: Yeah.
3: You know, it'll come out like a swamp monster.
5: Oh. Well, they say Ozempic can cause hair loss.
3: Yeah.
0: Well, listen, what do you weigh? What do you weigh out? Do I want to lose weight or do I want to be bald?
5: Yeah, it's the thing.
0: You got to figure it out.
5: Fat or bald. And you don't get both.
4: But also, if you have a terrible diet, like people who lose weight, you know, really, really fast by like not eating properly and just basically fasting all the time, like they'll lose weight or they'll lose their hair.
0: Yeah, because they're not getting enough of the proper nutrition.
4: Right. Yeah. So.
0: Ozempic. Destroying marriages.
4: Yeah.
0: And giving people gherky neck.
5: Well, pretty much. Ozempic face. That's what Rosie O'Donnell got to tighten up.
3: Yeah.
0: Smart.
3: We got 90 grand laying around.
5: And I'm going to get a good doctor to do
3: right.
5: it.
3: If
0: yeah,
3: not.
0: So you don't look like, yeah, one of those old Joan Rivers. You got to imagine Joan Rivers has a ton of money. Her plastic surgery was so awful. Oh, but I think she liked it that way.
3: She just got so much.
0: Yeah.
3: I think she was like addicted to it.
5: It's
3: and that was
5: one,
3: like whenever Courtney Cox got her stuff, and she said she wished she never did that, whatever. You go so far, and it's like, what is going on?
5: Yeah. It's that facelift that you get the Joker mouth. There's no coming back from that.
3: Right,
5: and then
3: you
5: just kind of add on to it.
4: But I think also the problem was like these older celebrities, they waited. You know what I mean? Where if you start a little earlier and you do it little by little, it's harder to tell. Where if you have old face and then you're like, I want young face. It's a drastic change.
5: Yeah.
4: And
3: you're also chasing the dragon. You see a lot of these stars that were beautiful when they were younger and they were known for being a beauty and stuff. And then you see them when they're 70 or 80 or something and they're all pulled back and, you know, alien looking.
4: You plus, Joan Rivers, aging.
5: I think she started getting like in the 90s when it was just kind of being perfected.
3: Yeah.
5: So that's why she's
0: probably,
5: true. You
0: know, that's
5: it's true. Come a long way.
0: It's come a long way since then.
3: Oh,
0: yeah.
3: For sure. It's come a long way in the last 5 years.
5: Look at the Kardashians.
3: Yeah.
2: How many surgeries do you think she had, Joan Rivers?
5: Dozen?
3: I would say probably 20.
5: Yeah. At least.
3: Do you know?
2: No. I'm just curious.
3: It would be interesting if you did know.
5: Yeah.
2: Then she called Michelle Obama a man and died under the knife.
0: Yeah, that's right.
2: Mysteriously.
0: That's right. They got her. The Bucks announced yesterday that they are selling Pepsi instead of Coke from now on.
5: This is horrible.
0: What is the reason for that?
4: Cheaper.
5: Probably.
3: Yeah.
0: But I mean...
4: Pepsi's cheaper.
3: Listen, Pepsi's cheaper, and Pepsi's going to do more for you to get it done. It's kind of like, you know, being with a fat girl. She's going to do more. Where Coke is like, we don't need to do anything.
5: I feel like we've hit rock bottom.
0: We can't keep a quarterback.
5: Lost Mike Evans. Vita Vea wants out. Baker's pissed off. We've got Pepsi.
0: Yeah.
5: How could it get any worse?
0: Can't get any worse than that.
3: I wonder if Vita Vea found out about the Pepsi thing. And he was like,
5: I think so. He demanded a trade the minute he found out.
3: By the way, Joan Rivers famously joked that she had 739 cosmetic procedures, though her daughter, Melissa, later stated in her memoir that the real number of total procedures and treatments over her lifetime was closer to... She joked that it was 739.
5: No, she's going to downplay the number way a lot.
3: Well, 739 is crazy. Yeah.
0: 50?
5: I'm going to say 20.
2: I'm going to say 60.
3: Carmen?
4: I also Googled it, so...
3: Closer to 348.
5: Oh, yeah. I was way wrong.
3: 348.
4: And it says minor and major, so that includes
3: right. It's
4: Botox,
3: all kind of different
4: filler.
3: Stuff.
5: Oh, okay,
3: Botox filler, nose jobs, body contouring, eyebrow lifts, facelifts, all kind of stuff.
0: Unbelievable.
5: She was going every week or so.
0: Yeah, well, yeah. She just went to go get something done after work every day.
4: Well, when you're younger, you can like Botox is usually every 6 months, but when you're old, like the older you get, it's usually every 2 to 3 months that you have to go get it. So you have to imagine you're doing that at least 6 times a year, depending.
5: Wow. Damn.
0: The only thing my wife really does that I absolutely love is she gets a little lip filler every once in a while because she does have some thin lips. She's got some little baby fish lips.
3: Mm.
0: And then she gets a little lip filler and then that's all good stuff.
3: Greg Giraldo, do you remember on the roast of Joan Rivers? I always remember this joke. Greg Giraldo said, Joan Rivers used to look her age. Now she doesn't even look her species. That was great. Because she really didn't. She had such alien face. It was crazy.
5: Especially towards the end.
3: Yeah.
0: What is the...
3: He said she looked like a surprise catfish.
0: How are you prepared to go and get plastic surgery and then they show you your reflection and you're like, and you look different? Oh my God, I'd be horrified.
3: I will tell you, the one person that I was scared for, I was like, oh no, because she's such a natural beauty, is Gwen Stefani. Yeah. Remember, she started pulling back too much.
0: A little crazy.
3: And it may have been, it was right after her surgery or whatever, because now she looks great. But for a week or two there, you were like, no.
4: Yeah, you got to let it rest like 2 to 3 months to let it come down, you know? So if they don't time it out right and they have a performance or something like that.
3: Right.
0: Yeah, like, remember Madonna went on TV and she looked like a wounded cat?
4: Oh. Yeah,
0: and Madonna was like, yeah, I just had surgery. It's my face is supposed to look like that for a little while.
3: Madonna's thing, though, too, is she works out a lot. So she does all the, you know, Pilates and yoga and does all that stuff where she's older, but she has that kind of weird stretchy skin, you know, but she doesn't have a lot of fat or anything.
0: Right.
3: But then on top of that, you have facial surgery done. And so, yeah, it just is a whole stew of mess.
0: That would freak me out. Anyway, today is Friday. What's the big weekend plans? Anything good going on? Am I hanging out with Medicine Man?
3: No, not hanging out with Medicine Man. I'm going to go to the Rays on Saturday, I said earlier.
0: Just you and Pete?
3: No. Me and my wife. Yeah,
0: you said that. Yeah.
5: My wife.
0: And she enjoys baseball. Like, she enjoys concerts.
3: That's something, you know. Yeah, I think
0: it's great.
3: I said, do you want to go? She was very excited. She said, yes, let's go.
5: Some people enjoy leaving the house.
3: Yeah. Believe it or not. And doing stuff together.
0: Yeah. So foreign to me. Yeah, so right. Foreign to me. Yeah, my wife is in New Jersey right now, so I'll be sad and lonely the whole weekend. No coffee today. Oh my God, we might have to order from Starbucks.
5: Oh, Tom.
2: Yeah.
0: Oh, Tom, where are you at, Tom? Tom. Beetlejuice him out of the house. Oh, I forgot about that.
5: Yeah.
0: Damn it.
5: I mean, Joe and I can figure out the machine.
2: Probably.
0: Oh,
5: we tried when Borshaw was here.
0: Listen, I don't know the machine.
5: And
0: the combo that she makes with the cream and the whole deal. I don't know how she.
5: For a while, I had it figured out where, okay, this button, that button. But then last time.
0: Inside out. Yeah. Really?
5: The big fancy one. And then when I went in there the other day, the screen was different. It said a bunch of other stuff. I go, I don't know what this means.
0: I went in there one day and Amanda had the top off and she was, and I heard all sorts of noises. I go, what's happening? She goes, I just fixed it. It's recycling now. I go, look at you.
5: Yeah.
0: She said, take a little page out of your wife's book. She Googled it and fixed it on her own.
5: It's straight out of Star Trek.
0: Yeah. I don't even look at it.
5: Yeah.
0: I don't even want to know. She keeps telling me how easy it is to learn, but I don't believe that.
5: It grinds the beans and everything.
0: Yeah. Oh. Yeah. I'm not just Uber Eats.
3: Right. What is it? Learned. Disabled,
2: learned helplessness.
0: Learned helplessness.
3: Yeah. Yeah.
0: No, it's much easier. Thank God. I don't know who is more important in my life, Dino or Soph or...
4: Your wife.
0: Well, definitely my wife. But the other day I walked out of here.
5: She cracked the top three. That's nice.
0: Yeah. She's in that position. She's in third.
5: Dino was first.
0: I walked out of here the other day and the grate from the filter... where the air conditioning in was open, the door opened. I can't reach that. That's a ladder thing.
5: Oh.
0: Yeah. I mean, thank God Dino is here. I said, do you think you can
5: Calvin's close got
0: that?
5: A ladder. What are you guys
3: got? I got two of them.
0: I got three ladders. I just don't like to get up on them. I get dizzy.
5: Man. So you called him to come back?
0: No, he was here.
5: Yeah.
0: He was working on the bathroom. I said, hey, if you get a chance, can you drag that ladder in there and close this door for me?
5: So if he goes out of town for a month, that thing
0: that thing stays open.
5: Hangs there wide
0: well,
5: open.
0: Well, I probably would have asked Joey to do it.
5: Yeah.
3: Can you stop making your sandwich and come fix this?
0: Yeah. Carmen, I don't like to get up on the ladder. It makes me my knees wobbly.
3: But it is a lot like, I mean, you're a boomer, so it is a lot like don't go cleaning your gutters and stuff.
0: Right.
3: They fall,
0: get up on top of the
3: and
0: roof.
3: The other guy comes over and he's like, we got these, and they cover your
0: safety gutter guy.
3: Yeah.
4: Yeah, but I mean, like, you should feel comfortable getting on a ladder.
0: I don't. But I never have, so it's not like
3: that should be a goal. That should be a goal.
4: That should be something you work towards. My grandma was getting up on a ladder to clean her fans up until her 80s.
0: Wow.
4: You know what I mean? Like, that is...
3: And they say that's one of the biggest things is your balance and stuff is what causes you to have a lot of problems, people breaking their hips and doing all that type
0: of
3: stuff.
0: Well, I wasn't going to tell you this.
3: Oh, you broke your hip?
0: For fear of... retaliation, but I have been wearing my Apple Watch.
3: Yeah.
0: And my Apple Watch sends me notifications.
3: Get up.
0: And the my stand up has been pretty good. My even my exercise ring has been closed. The number one alert that it sends me that I am so unfamiliar with is I have low steadiness walking. Which means they fear that there's going to be a fall in the future. Yeah. Is that what it means? I wobble?
4: Yeah.
0: I'm wobbling.
4: It's like when your car beeps at you for going over the lane too many times.
0: Yeah. I'm wobbling.
4: Yeah. You're drifting.
0: So that's why I don't want to get up on the ladder. I don't want to wobble off the ladder.
4: But that's why you need to work on it. Do like one step a day, like 20 times.
0: Next on the ladder?
4: Step. Yeah. Oh. You work on it.
0: Oh,
4: I know that's hard for
5: Dino.
4: You.
5: Yeah, what are you doing? Just call Dino.
0: Yeah.
4: Okay.
5: Well, come
0: you're
5: on.
0: Being crazy.
4: Yeah, right. Die.
3: Just go ahead and lay down in a box in the dirt.
4: Yeah, die you're in your done. 50s.
3: Yeah.
0: Listen. Oh, man. I went on a roller coaster this week. I don't know if you guys know that. Baby steps.
5: Yeah, it's not
0: baby
5: steps.
4: I mean,
0: put it this way. It caused a little bit of trauma.
4: Roller coaster or the ladder?
0: The kids' roller coaster. The anxiety that I had to get on it was so bad. And then now the anxiety afterwards, I've laid in bed and just thought about the trail of the roller coaster. Yeah,
5: that's
0: telling you.
5: That's just weird.
0: You know why I think it is? When I was a kid, we went on, we went to Great Adventure to Six Flags in New Jersey. And I went on the runaway train, which is exactly what it sounds like, a train with no driver.
5: Yeah.
0: And it takes you all the way up in this corkscrew. You go all the way up to the top, and then you corkscrew down on the side, and I really felt like I was going to fall out of that thing. And I must have been about 7 or 8 years old. And I think because of that one, it traumatized me so bad that that's what I'm afraid of. That's my own, therapeutic.
5: I kind of get the Velocicoaster at Universal.
0: Yeah.
5: That ride scares the heck out of me.
4: That's like, a ride.
5: Yeah.
4: It goes upside down.
5: When you get to the top at, like, I think it's 300 something feet, it flips over and you feel like you're about to be thrown out.
0: Oh, no. Yeah. No.
5: Literally,
0: no.
5: Yeah. And I don't like that feeling, but it's fun.
0: What about the Hulk?
5: Yeah, that was pretty, that one's short, but yeah.
0: Right.
5: That Velocicoaster is hardcore. That thing freaks me out when I'm
3: the
5: on
3: the one
5: it.
3: I remember going on, I think it was Universal, was the Mummy.
5: Yeah,
3: that was pretty wild. Yeah. That whips you around and you go by fire and stuff.
4: You go backwards.
3: I got done, I was like, huh, that was a whole much.
4: Mm. I will tell you, Hagrid, that one, at one point you go backwards and then you drop.
5: Yeah.
4: And at one point, the other cart was above us when we dropped, because when we dropped, we got like stuck in the tunnel.
0: You think it was going
4: to
0: fall on you?
4: I thought the other cart was about to fall on us.
0: Oh,
4: and I was, and that's when I was like, I don't know if I'm doing roller coasters after this, but right when it got there, we took off and I was like, but before it didn't do that. Like, you were well gone before the other cart got there. Mm. It made me nervous.
5: That one is so much fun.
4: Yeah, I really like that one. And I like it on the bike better, and Chad likes it in the cart better.
0: Who likes in the butt?
4: You know who.
5: Chad.
0: I don't know. I'm not doing any roller coaster where I got to sit on a motorcycle.
5: Yeah.
3: So we learned, if you ever get into an altercation with Mike and he wants to fight you, whatever, just go up 2 steps. You'll be completely safe.
5: You can't get me. Loser.
0: Oh, man.
3: Step up on a stair. What about now?
0: I didn't say I'm afraid. I just get dizzy. I'll get you.
3: Yeah.
0: I'll get you. 800-771-1025 are the phone numbers to reach us. If you'd like to be a part of the show today, we'll be taking your phone calls as the day goes on. I was really thinking last night, several people have emailed me, including, little Gia that comes on all the cruises and comes to all our events.
3: Yeah.
0: She got shut out of Celtic Cruise 20.
3: Oh, really?
4: Yeah. She didn't get it fast enough.
0: Yeah.
5: There's several people that have said that to me, because they waited. They didn't think they had to jump on so quick, and now they're on the wait list.
0: Well, she's on the wait list, and I'm hoping that she gets in, as well as some other people that we know that are, I don't know how it's going to work out, but I would like to get as many people on as possible. And it features our friend Robert Kelly, who will be there performing live, a performance by Pipple Toddler, which is always a great idea until it gets closer and we start thinking about having to take our instruments on the boat.
3: Well, here's the thing is, Diane had asked me, Diane goes, I have a question for you. And I go, I can play any drum set. I go, it doesn't matter. I go, we're going to do whatever, however long we play. I said, I only need really 2 drums and a couple cymbals.
0: Right.
3: I go, whatever they have is fine.
0: Yeah. So we're... We're doing that. And then Moose just sent me a picture of me as a Weeble Wobble.
5: Oh,
0: that's not very nice. It's very
5: accurate. Make sure you post
0: though.
5: That.
0: Yeah. I look like Jimothy. Anyway, so there's the picture of, there's the cruise. And if you did not get a chance to go and you would still like to go, all you need to do is stop by in Plant City, the Big Star on I-4, exit 22, and that is Stingray Chevrolet. While you're there looking for a vehicle, or if you just wanted to go there and take a look around, you could do that, and you could scan the QR code for your opportunity to win a chance to go on the cruise. Not only will you get in, but you can go for free, courtesy of Stingray Chevrolet, so you'll have an opportunity to do that. I would do that rather soon, because I know as it gets closer to the end of the year, the cruise line starts wanting names from winners and stuff, so I would get in there sooner than later to do that. And then December 18th, we will have our final opportunity as we do the pub crawl, which I imagine is going to happen again in downtown Newport Richey because it's been such a success in the years past. And we'll have an opportunity to win at least 4 cruises that time. That's great that they do that. That's always a fun thing to go from bar to bar, get ripped at each bar, and give away a cruise at each bar. And then we get to meet the people and see who's going. It's a fun time. Looking forward to that. Then are we going to the Red Room this year? I know it's a little early to start thinking about, but I haven't stopped thinking since last year.
5: Yeah, I'll be there. I can't wait. It's going to be great. Yeah,
0: shut up. You of all people, I expect you to be the one to go.
5: I'm strip club guy. You think
0: I'm strip club guy? No, you're married guy. You've been married forever. You would think that, all right, I'll go take a look at a couple of
4: them. Yeah, never... some people love their wives.
0: Listen, nobody loves your wife more than me. I do. I love my wife tremendously.
4: I want to take her hiking so I can push her off the cliff.
0: No, I have not said that. You see how you read between the lines?
4: No, you have said that.
0: I have said I want to, if she ever decides to leave me and take my children, like if she ever says to me, I want a divorce.
4: No.
0: That's where it stemmed from. If she ever said, I want a divorce, I'd say, let's go and try to work it out. Let's get a cabin in the mountains. And then we go to the mountains, and on day one of hiking, I'd give her the old boot to the back of the spine and kick her off. And then the kids stay with me, and she goes off of a terrible accident, and everybody's happy.
5: I feel like Carmen's got all the audio marked. That way when law enforcement shows up, she can just hand them files.
4: Yeah. Nice and
5: it's already prepackaged, ready to go.
0: That is not good.
4: I'm not going down with you, buddy.
5: Yes, officer. It's right here.
4: Yes.
5: I've got
0: also my emails. I have a friend from college who texted me the other day and said, or emailed me the other day and said that he was going through a divorce. And I said, hey, have you ever thought about going hiking?
5: I've got 30 clips over the course of 10 years where he says this.
0: No. Come on now. I need you to have my back, Carmen.
4: Yeah,
0: you're a good wingman.
4: Yeah, sure.
3: Just let her know how much money she's getting.
4: Yeah.
5: I've never really been strip club guy ever.
0: I haven't been strip club guy since the old 90 Rock days. but like I feel like those sort of events are like special fun. Hey, let's go have a crazy night kind of night. But I'm not going on an average Friday.
5: I'm coming from the crazy night to go have another crazy night.
0: Yeah, you gotta ride it out and see how it ends.
5: Yeah, like the crazy night already happened. I was still down in Newport at 3 o'clock in the morning.
0: Yeah, see, that's to me at a certain point it's got to shift.
5: Yeah,
0: it's got to shift.
4: Yeah, I'm with Geo. I'm a one spot person now.
5: Yeah, I'm not traveling.
4: Once I get in a car, I'm going home.
0: Oh wow,
5: pretty much.
4: Yeah.
0: All right.
4: I don't have it anymore.
5: You get in the golf cart and you end up at Waffle House at 2:30 in the morning.
0: That's not a bad spot to be in either.
3: Yeah. Or you wind up going to the strip club and falling asleep.
5: Yeah.
3: Who does that?
0: Not me.
3: No?
0: No.
3: Mm.
0: Well, I mean, I'm drunk.
5: They show up, it's you, Pete, Moose. Like, what are we doing?
3: Are they dancing?
0: Not sexy enough for you?
5: Oh, my God.
0: I'm sorry.
5: This is the party? Come on.
0: All right. You're out. Gio's out.
5: That's fine.
0: All right. We'll take a break. When we come back, Carmen will tell you what we have to give away. I understand. I talked to Mr. Mike Olivero yesterday. We've replenished the tickets.
5: Hell yeah.
4: Not on my end, but yeah. I got it.
0: All right.
3: Get some more tickets on your end.
0: All right. We'll do Sporkle when we come back. It's Mike Calp, the show. It's 102.5 The Bone.
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6: Well, this is no way to start a Friday morning. An accident with lane closures. Manatee County, State Road 70 at 9th Street East. All the lanes are closed. And that's your Tampa Bay.
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0: This is Fox 13's Dave Osterberg from the Sky Tower Weather Center. Steamy with more rain and storms today. In fact, the rain chance of 70% with highs in the upper 80s. Showers will redevelop tonight with a low temperature of 80 degrees. And yes, both Saturday and Sunday, rain chances at about 70%. Not washouts, but 70% rain chances. High temps in the 80s.
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0: Calp, the show. It's 102.5 The Bone. Galvin.
1: Yes.
0: We didn't discuss this off the air. I just thought of it now.
1: What's that?
0: We got an opportunity. You know, we were supposed to open for Warrant and
1: Firehouse.
0: Firehouse got us kicked off this, the show. Another show is coming that we may be attached to.
1: Okay.
0: I'm very excited.
1: Yeah.
0: You want to guess? Same style of music coming to the same place.
1: Well, I know Doc and the Lynch Mob, but I guess Ronnie and those guys are opening. I know that Sebastian Bach with Twisted Sister is coming up.
0: These are all true things.
1: I don't know. Who we got? Who we got?
0: Damn it. That took away from my dramatic.
1: That was... Man. You want me to play drums in front of Rod Morgenstein? Oh my God. I'll have to make the faces like he does.
0: Winger is coming with Steel Heart.
1: Oh!
0: Yeah, so...
1: Wow.
0: Might have an opportunity to do that.
2: That would be awesome. This would be the Make 'Em Up show?
0: Yeah, I think so. I think so. So,
1: I gotta tell you, superior show. Musician-wise.
0: Yeah, for sure. But I'm just saying...

0: Won one yesterday.
1: Yeah,
0: doubled my score.
1: Mm-hmm.
0: Ruined the
1: yep
0: the rule, and now has gone for three in a row. Is that correct?
1: No.
0: Oh.
1: You, I'm going for two.
0: Yeah. Oh, okay.
1: When you say ruin the rule, I say erase the
0: erase
1: rule.
0: Erase the rule, yeah.
2: Yeah, Mike won on Monday. I won, Gavin won Tuesday. I won Wednesday, and Gavin won again on Thursday.
0: Oh, okay, so we're good. We're all in the even playing field.
2: All in the running.
0: Mm-hmm. All right, let's give this stuff away with a little bit of Sporkle. Here we go. I feel like you're extra edgy today.
2: Me?
0: Yeah.
2: Why?
0: You're very snappy.
3: He has been.
0: You right, Carmen?
3: Yeah.
2: Because I wouldn't go to the strip club with you?
0: I didn't even invite you. I just told you we were going.
2: I do want
0: you to go, Gio. I think you'll have a good time.
1: Ask him, Carmen.
0: Yeah.
3: What?
1: I know what you're going to ask. Go ahead and ask him.
3: No, you ask him.
1: No.
3: I don't know what I'm supposed to ask him.
1: What you were going to ask. I heard it and I could hear it in your voice. You were going to say, go ahead.
3: Are you on your man period?
2: Yes.
3: Did you sync up with everybody?
2: Yeah, it's part of my cycle.
3: I mean,
0: all right. Carmen is the keeper of Sporkle. Pap is your judge and scorekeeper. Carmen, what are we playing today?
3: Okay, today we are going to be playing two movies, one actor or actress. I'm going to give you two movies. You're going to give me the actor or actress that starred in both of those movies.
0: Gotcha.
3: Okay, or that was in them. I guess I'm trying to say star, but, you know, they're in it.
1: So, two movies, one person, one actor or actress that was in both of those movies.
3: Correct.
1: All right,
3: for your first one, Love and Other Drugs, The Dark Knight Rises.
0: Gyllenhaal.
3: Love and Other Drugs.
2: Bane.
3: The Dark Knight Rises.
1: Joseph Bale. Gordon-Levitt.
3: No, I was looking for Anne Hathaway.
1: Oh, yeah. Oh, that's right. Yeah.
3: Catwoman.
1: Yeah.
0: No point.
3: Your next one, The Shallows, Accepted.
1: Justin Long.
3: The Shallows, Accepted.
0: What is her name?
2: What is The Shallows?
3: That bitch. Blake Lively.
1: Reynolds.
2: Oh. Yep.
1: The Shallows was actually pretty good.
2: Was it?
1: That was the shark movie, right, Carmen? Do you know?
3: I don't know if... Usually I do not watch shark movies.
1: She's like at the beach and she goes out swimming and there's a low tide comes in or whatever. And
3: yeah,
1: so she's on rock
3: and there's high tide.
1: And then she's stuck out there and there's a shark that's wanting to get her.
2: All right. Yeah, it was
1: pretty good.
3: Your next one, Fantastic Four, The Iceman. Fantastic Four, The Iceman.
2: Pedro Pascal.
0: Jessica Alba.
1: Billy Bob Thornton.
3: Chris Evans. These are hard, they seem.
0: Yeah.
1: Yeah.
3: Inglourious Basterds, National Treasure.
0: Oh, man.
3: If you want, I can start giving you actor or actress to help.
0: I thought that's what we had to do.
1: No, whether it's a guy or
3: a
1: girl.
3: Whether it's a guy or a girl, just to give you an extra
0: it's
3: clue.
0: It's a girl.
3: Yes.
1: Brown.
0: We just said her name the other day on the air.
3: Inglourious Basterds, National Treasure.
1: Oh.
3: Diane Kruger.
0: Kruger.
2: Yep. Yeah. Freddy Krueger.
3: No point. Ghost Rider, Hitch.
0: Cage.
3: Ghost Rider, Hitch.
2: Mendez?
1: Yes. Damn it. Gio. I could not think of her name.
3: Keeping Up with the Joneses, Wonder Woman.
0: Godot.
3: Mike.
2: Oh, man.
3: Death Watch, Jumper.
0: Christensen.
3: Death Watch, Jumper. Jamie Bell.
1: I don't even know what that is. Ooh. I don't know whether it's a guy or a girl, and
3: nope.
1: I don't know who it is.
3: I don't know either.
1: Nothing.
0: Jumper was a good movie, though.
3: Now You See Me, The Social Network. Now You See Me, The Social Network.
2: Garfield?
0: What is his name?
1: Eisenberg. That's it. I didn't want to do it. I shouldn't have done it.
3: Mike Helta. Signs, The Gladiator.
1: Phoenix.
3: Pap.
4: That was Galvin.
0: Oh, no, it was not.
1: I'm going to tell you right now, that was Mike.
0: Thank you, Galvin.
1: Yeah.
3: Mike gets the point.
1: Even though I don't have a point.
0: Right.
1: And that

0: That's you know, it was.
1: It's integrity.
0: Yeah.
2: All right. Two movies, one actor, actress. Fantastic Beasts, the Crimes of Grindelwald. Chocola.
0: Depp.
3: Yes.
2: Galvin.
0: You know.
2: Baby Driver, Keeping Up with the Joneses.
0: Ham.
2: Galvin.
0: Here I come.
2: And Pep Pep, we're halfway there.
4: Chico has a single point on the board. Galvin with two, and Michael is your leader by one. He's winning with three.
1: Oh.
2: All right. Two movies, one actor, actress, halfway. Here we go. How to Lose a Guy in 10 Days. Mother's Day.
0: McConaughey.
2: How to Lose a Guy in 10 Days.
1: Hudson.
0: Yeah.
2: Galvin.
1: When the pressure's on.
2: Yeah.
1: It's hard to think of the name.
2: Okay. Deep Water Horizon. Guardians.
0: Wahlberg.
2: Guardians of the Galaxy, Volume 2.
0: Volume 2, you say?
2: Yes. Gio, shut your goddamn face.
1: Man, period.
2: Ugh, the worst. Deep Water Horizon. Guardians of the Galaxy, Volume 2. Shut up. Kurt Russell.
1: Oh,
0: Kurt Russell.
2: No point. It Follows, The Fifth Wave.
1: Mel Gibson.
0: Torkelson.
2: Yeah. It Follows, The Fifth Wave.
0: I saw The Fourth Wave, and there's saw The Fifth Wave.
1: Yeah, it's good.
2: Micah Monroe. I didn't make it. Deep Water Horizon, The Perfect Storm.
0: Wahlberg.
2: Galvin. Interstellar.
1: McConaughey.
2: Eurotrip. Interstellar. Eurotrip.
0: Damon.
2: Galvin.
0: Oh, nice.
1: Damon.
0: Who's Damon?
1: Matt Damon.
0: Oh, Matt Damon.
1: What's the McConaughey?
0: I don't know. In Interstellar, I don't know what. That's a Interstellar. One.
2: Or they're both in it?
1: Damon's not in it.
0: He must be in it somewhere where he has a little part or something.
1: He is not in that movie.
0: All right. Well, we'll figure it out later.
2: We'll go look. Your next one, Dallas Buyers Club.
1: McConaughey.
2: Mike Kelta. Macbeth. Assassin's Creed.
0: Fassbender.
2: Galvin. Resident Evil, Dazed and Confused.
1: Jovovich.
2: Mike Kelta. Jurassic World.
1: Pratt.
2: Love, Simon. Jurassic World, Love, Simon.
0: Howard. The lady.
2: Nick Robinson.
0: Oh, yeah.
4: That lady.
2: No point. Pap, pap. We are on the last three.
4: A single point on the board. Michael with five, and Galvin is your leader by one.
1: Oh, no.
4: He's winning with six.
1: All right.
2: And yes, Matt Damon was an Interstellar. He was Man.
1: Oh, he played Man?
2: He played Man.
0: You're awful snippy today.
2: Who, Mike? I know.
1: No,
2: me. You guys must all be on your period. You're all synced up. All right, here we go. Two movies, one actor or actress. Last three. Let's do it. The Girl with the Dragon Tattoo, A Ghost Story.
0: Craig.
2: The Girl with the Dragon Tattoo, A Ghost Story.
1: Mara.
2: Mike. Gangster Squad, The Place Beyond the Pines.
0: What is that? That is Gosling.
2: Galvin.
1: Wow.
2: And your last one.
1: You're up by one, right?
4: That is correct.
2: Buried, Just Friends.
0: Reynolds.
2: Galvin.
0: What?
2: Yeah, that was good.
4: Your final score, G with a single point on the board, Michael with six, and Galvin is your triumphant champion today. He won with eight.
0: Chutney.
1: You know what it's like when you say buried and I see Ryan Reynolds and I'm just about to say his name and you're like, Reynolds.
0: Yeah.
1: Damn it.
0: It's tight.
2: I would never watch that movie.
1: Barry? Carmen, it's hard to watch. It's really hard to watch.
2: Give me nightmares.
1: Yeah.
2: Because I watched Euphoria, and there's a scene where one of the cast gets buried alive.
1: Why are they buried alive in Euphoria?
0: Owes money.
2: Yeah.
1: Oh, like they were on purpose.
2: Yeah. Owes a lot of money.
0: Yeah, they're rarely, I mean, obviously it's all movies, whatever, but rarely does it work out where you know you bury somebody alive, but you're not trying to kill them. You're just trying to hide them and torture and, you know, get a ransom, whatever. And then they're like, oh, he died. You know,
3: well, they caught us in Kill Bill. You know, just punch your way out.
0: Yeah. The upstanding citizen, what was it? Is that right?
1: Yeah. With Odenkirk?
0: No.
1: Oh.
0: The one with the guy that was in 300. Yeah, we're all bad.
1: That guy.
3: What's his face?
1: If he was in two movies, we'd be able to get it.
0: But it's a great movie, and he does a bunch of different stuff where he's going after these people.
3: Gerard Butler.
0: Yeah, and he has the guy, and the guy has oxygen, and he has it timed out perfectly where the guy's just about to die. Like, he's just about to die, and they find him. Yeah.
1: I don't want to be in that position.
0: No, thank you.
1: Galvin, congratulations. What line are you playing for?
0: Go line two today, please.
1: All right. Good morning. Who is this?
5: Charles.
1: Charles, you're the winner, sir. I'm going to put you on hold. Carmen will grab you during the break. You'll have your choice of prizes. Thank you, Charles. He's on line two, Carmen. What do we have in news, Galvin?
0: Coming up in news today, all downhill from here.
1: Oh, no.
0: This Hurts and Old Snooch.
1: Well, it starts with the Pepsi and Snooch. It just gets word from here.
0: Mm-hmm.
1: All right, Galvin, as your news, we'll take a quick break, come back, dive into that next. It's the Mike Calta Show. 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

0: 1025 The Bone, 800-771-1025 are the phone numbers. Can I talk about something without you guys all yelling at me?
1: No promises.
2: I never raise my voice.
3: It depends.
0: Jesus, forget about it.
3: No.
4: What delusional thing do you have to tell us?
0: No, I have a question, but I don't want to come across as being callous. I'm not. I'm just, I feel like I'm a little bit different.
2: Okay.
0: Galvin, you are the one I think would relate most to this.
2: Okay.
0: John Senning.
2: Mm-hmm.
0: His dog died.
2: Yeah.
0: And then he what? Went on vacation? Or
2: yeah.
0: He,
2: yeah.
0: He took bereavement time.
4: I don't know whether he had vacation planned or whether he took bereavement time or what he did, but I understand both.
3: I think he took time off for this.
0: That is amazing to me that his bond with his dog was so strong that it made him this upset. And I'm not criticizing it. I know you guys are going to jump all over me and say, oh, you don't like your dogs. I like my dogs a lot. I think if my dogs died, I'd be sad. But I'd either get a new dog or I would be like, oh, that was it for the dogs. They had a good run.
4: His dog was 16 years old, and that's what I told him. I said, listen, it was a great
0: 16.
4: Yeah.
0: That's fantastic.
4: Yeah, that's what Vader was when he passed. 16 is a long time for a dog, and you gave him a great life and stuff. But yeah, it's difficult for sure.
0: I thought about it the other day, and I thought, I don't have that kind of relationship with my dogs where if they died, I'd be so upset. I'd have to go on vacation. I don't mean vacation.
2: No surprise to anyone.
0: This is what I'm saying. This is exactly what I'm saying. What would you do? I know you're super close with your dog.
2: Oh, I would be devastated. I can't even imagine. It's the worst.
0: Do you think you'd miss time from work?
2: Maybe it depends. Maybe a day or two. I don't know.
0: Really?
2: Yeah.
3: The only reason
2: I feel like he had this planned already, though, because when he was
0: that's what I'm saying.
2: Yeah,
0: I
2: when
0: don't
2: he
0: know.
2: Called on, he goes, "I already had some days off scheduled,
4: but
2: I'm going to take a couple more."
4: Also, I think they had to put the dog down.
2: Maybe I don't know.
4: I don't know whether it died on its own.
0: But wouldn't you rather do that?
3: It scheduled. Had been sick.
4: That's a tough thing.
0: But at least the quality of life,
4: absolutely. You don't want the dog to suffer.
0: Well, you don't want to walk in and find the dog dead either. Or do you?
4: That's what I did.
0: Yeah. Oh, you did? That's so sad.
4: Well, I mean, my wife was there.
0: Yeah. Oh. But still, that would be sad, especially with bigger dogs. I don't know. It just seems like it's a bigger deal.
4: Yeah. It was on a Friday, though, because otherwise I probably would have taken some time off.
2: Yeah.
0: No, I'm not criticizing it. I'm a different
2: character. A lot
0: character.
2: Of times you just want to get out of the house because everything in the house
0: reminds you of
2: the noises, that everything reminds you of the dog. So you just like, I just got to get out of here.
4: I'm literally upset right now.
0: Why?
4: Thinking about it.
0: Oh, sure. I bet. I mean, you're close with your dog.
2: Yeah.
0: Especially you, Galvin, the amount of time you guys spend with your dogs. I love my dogs. I do. I know you guys think I don't. I play with them all day. I sit down and they come and sit around me. I enjoy the dogs. I just feel like, I just feel like what's the move? The move to me is for John right away. She get another dog.
4: Yeah.
3: No.
4: I mean, that's what my brother just did.
0: Yeah.
4: Did I show you his dog, by the way?
0: No, I know the one passed away.
2: Yeah.
4: Oh my God.
0: And that was
4: God.
0: Unexpected, right?
4: Yeah. She had some problems and stuff, but I was just up there and she, you know, seemed fine, but she did have some problems, but it happened. And, you know, my brother said, he goes, I know you're not supposed to get another dog right away and stuff. He goes, but we know we're going to get another dog and we kind of want to fill the void and stuff. So
2: I know some people will like overlap dogs knowing that, you know,
3: they're about to,
2: this dog is getting pretty old. So I'll get a new dog now. Oh,
0: that makes some sense.
2: It kind of, they overlap.
0: You can love
2: a little
0: that one
2: bit.
0: Dog and the other dog's gone.
3: It took Chad a year to get another dog from his last dog to the cowboy.
0: I have an insensitive question to ask you.
4: Yeah.
0: What did you do with the dog? Did you bury it or did you send it out somewhere?
4: No, I took it to the vet. Yeah, they take care of it.
0: Oh, they do it there?
4: Yeah.
0: Okay.
4: Yeah. By the way, look at your phones. Meet Gunner. That is my brother's new dog. Look at that. I go, is that a stuffed animal?
0: Oh, that's beauty.
4: Yeah, right?
0: Yeah.
2: What is it? It's like a...
4: It's a bulldog. It's an English bull, yeah. It's a Merle.
0: Merle.
4: Yeah, that's the coloring on it where it's got all the different colors in there.
3: So cute.
4: I know, right?
3: That's what I coddle.
2: Now I want a puppy.
3: Yeah.
0: Yeah, puppies are like.
2: Yeah. You're just casual.
0: I am.
2: Convenient dog guy.
0: Like I went to puppy yoga and that is fantastic. Yeah. You just basically sit on the floor and play with a bunch of puppies.
2: Yeah.
0: That's what you do.
4: I think I was, I don't know, a month or so. I got another dog. I got Gypsy.
0: Yeah.
4: Mm-hmm. I think it was right around there.
2: Yeah. Everybody, I mean, some people, they want it right away, but
0: Yeah, in my case, I think I would go right away just to try and deal with the heartbreak. But Galvin, you have such a relationship with your dog, you kind of had to build that. You had to kind of let it find you, and you find it, you know.
4: Yeah, because I, you know, it was a little while afterwards, and I was like, all right, I'm ready to start looking for a new dog. And I was, you know, volunteering at the Humane Society. And the girl that was in charge, I told her what I wanted, about a year old shepherd, something type, whatever. And so she called me, and I went down and met with the dog. The dog was nice, but there just wasn't that connection. And then I was leaving work one day here, and she goes, hey, you got to get down here. Somebody's going to get this dog. Really? And I went down. Yeah, and it was Gypsy, and I was like, oh,
0: that's great. Yeah. That's great. All right, well, I hope he gets a new dog quick so that he's back to being happy.
2: It seems like you're judging him for taking time off of work.
0: No, I'm definitely not. See, I knew you dicks were going to do this.
4: And I said, I don't know whether he had plans. I don't know how it went down, whether it died naturally or they had to take it to the vet and have it put down, whatever, because of suffering. Because I know that that dog was near the end a few different times.
0: Yeah. And then it That's why he didn't go on the cruise.
4: Kind of bounced back and did that a few different times. But I don't know whether he got to a point where he was like, all right, we're going to do it here, and then I'm taking off for a few days to clear everything, you know.
0: I was listening to Drew yesterday, and at the end of the show, a caller called in and said, I love the camaraderie on the radio station, that when there is an emergency like this where John needed to take some time off, I guess JP stayed on longer and Drew went in earlier to cover that time slot. And I thought that was very nice. I thought that both those guys willing to do that to fill that space would make it perfect. Mm. And then I feel like Drew drew a little jab in at us.
4: Why? What'd he say?
0: He goes, that's how it is at this radio station in afternoons.
2: Oh.
0: He specifically said in afternoons. I feel like he stabbed the knife at us.
2: Wow.
0: Son of a bitch.
2: Shots fired.
0: Actually, shots fired back. Because I had said earlier that morning I wouldn't give him any money if I won live.
2: That's true.
0: Which is not true. I'd still give him the same cut that everybody else in Cox is getting.
2: Yeah.
0: That's it. Anyway, I was just thinking about it. I was just wondering.
2: I can see getting out of the house. Because
0: get out of the house.
2: Everything in the house would remind you of the dog.
0: Right.
2: And that, I'd be like, I just got to get out of here. It's probably where the mindset I would be in.
0: My dog is huge, and my dog doesn't realize it's huge. So wherever I sit on the couch, it has to sit on top of me, and it just climbs up and just lays on me and just I'm just going to park right there. Yeah, I don't mind it. I just think it's hilarious.
2: I'm getting a knot in my stomach right now just thinking of this.
4: Yeah.
2: Just in this conversation.
4: How old is your dog?
2: He's 7.
4: Oh.
2: Yeah, he's healthy. He's
0: 49.
2: Yeah. But, you know, you never know. Things happen. Yeah.
4: How old are your dogs?
0: Oh, I don't know.
4: Yeah, exactly. Yeah, I knew you wouldn't.
2: Exactly, yeah.
0: Mabel is 5. And Hazel is 4.
3: Do you know their birthdays?
0: No.
3: Oh.
0: They're dogs.
3: I know my dog's birthdays.
0: Every once in a while, Amanda will go, today's Mabel's birthday or today's Hazel's birthday, but I don't know.
3: Right.
5: It's the day she showed up.
0: Yeah.
5: That's her birthday.
3: Oh, no.
4: That's your gotcha day.
2: Yeah.
3: See, we know. Yeah. We know the birthdays. I don't know the gotcha days, but we know the birthdays. They're both 5. Carlos, March 8th. Cowboy, May 28th.
4: Yeah. Ghost is going to be 12 next month.
3: Right.
0: Wow.
4: Yeah, she's going to be 12.
0: All right. Well, there you go. If you guys, I hope you were paying attention. These will come up in trivia questions about
4: Absolutely.
0: The show a little bit later. Ladies and gentlemen, time to check in with Galvin. He's got today's news.
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0: Luke just texted me and said, Mabel is 8 and Hazel's 5.
4: When you said 5, I was like, I don't think she's 5.
0: I haven't had her for 8 years.
4: Yeah. No, because she was.
0: Right.
4: Yeah.
0: She was already full grown.
4: She wasn't a puppy. Her. Yeah, whenever you got her. So.
0: Carmen, I broke down and ordered coffee from Starbucks.
3: What?
0: Yes.
4: Yeah. He's back.
0: Amanda's not here today. She usually brings me the coffee about this time.
3: Right.
0: And she's not here, so I needed coffee.
3: So
0: I
3: just spent $50.
0: Well, that's what I was going to ask you. How much did I spend? I got a Trenta cold brew for me and a Venti cold brew for Gio. Gio got some sort of cold foam in it.
3: No snacks?
0: No snacks.
2: I thought you had snacks.
0: Well, you didn't ask for a snack.
2: What do we do? We're going to waste a whole trip and no snacks?
0: I feel like I should add to this. No. Well, how much do you think that cost?
3: $35.
2: Probably.
0: $30.
2: Yeah.
0: $30.
3: That's insane.
0: Go, for two coffees.
3: Get up and go make a coffee.
0: I don't know how. It's not that I don't get up. I would just send Joe to do it. Yeah, I just don't know how.
4: By the way, I imagine a bunch of board members and CEOs all high-fiving each other.
0: Putting pools in their houses.
2: Yeah. Alarms so going good. Off.
4: We're going to make our bonuses.
2: Like I told you. We He's told
0: back.
2: You.
0: He's back. He couldn't stay away.
4: People doing backflips, holding up signs.
0: All right, what do we have in news today, Galvin?
4: Today's top story, let's talk about this. Whether you agree, disagree, does it depend on the situation? Colin Gray, the father of Appalachian High School shooter Colt Gray, was sentenced Thursday to 15 years in prison. The father was, after a Georgia judge said he, quote, failed as a parent by ignoring escalating warning signs before the 2024 school massacre. Superior Court Judge Nicholas Prim sentenced Gray, who is 55, to concurrent prison terms after telling him, quote, the warning lights were flashing brighter and brighter before the shooting, and that he failed to remove his son's access to guns or get him needed mental health treatment.
0: Yes, I agree, because there were so many pre-warnings.
4: Yeah, there was. That's
0: they
4: what he
0: told
4: said, yeah.
0: him that the kid was mentally unstable, and then he still went out and bought the kid a gun. He gave him access to his guns, and to do that, even if you're like, hey, I have a kid who's got depression or something, but together we go shooting at the range, and there's a way to do that where
4: with
0: you
4: gun
0: can
4: safety
0: with
4: and
0: gun
4: everything.
0: Safety, sure.
4: Yeah,
0: and I think this guy just blew it off. But I also think, where is this?
4: Georgia.
0: I also think these are probably a bunch of low income, low scholastic level idiots. You know?
4: Could be, yeah. It could be a guy who has never heard of any kind of mental health
0: right,
4: thing, or
0: right,
4: you know.
0: I think they're probably
3: doesn't believe in it.
4: Right?
3: Probably.
4: Yeah. Don't be a pussy. Get a gun.
3: Yeah. Exactly.
2: Well, I guess the son had made online threats.
0: Right.
2: And law enforcement
3: prior.
2: Showed up and said, "Hey, he's making online threats."
4: Right.
2: And the father assured that the gun was locked away and secured, and the kid couldn't
3: and
2: access
3: I,
2: it.
3: And
2: he
3: I think
2: did.
3: Even bought a gun like after that.
2: Maybe,
3: like
2: yeah.
3: he had guns, but then. Eventually bought his son his own gun for quote-unquote hunting.
4: I think all of those fall under the guise of the judge saying the warning lights were flashing brighter and brighter.
3: Right.
4: Yeah. So
0: I think that's good. I think it's, you know, we all want, how many times we saw a story that we said, I wish the parents had a license to have a kid, or I wish the parents were held responsible for what the kids did. Well, there you go. It's happening. This is the second story that I've heard where the parents are going to jail.
3: Yeah, because the first one was in Michigan.
4: Yeah. Yeah, in this situation, yeah, it definitely makes sense. But I'm sure there's going to be situations where it was like, what were we supposed to do? We did everything we tried to do, and we couldn't stop it.
0: Right, like, but if you go out and buy the gun for the kid, especially after the warnings, then you're helping the kid to do bad things.
4: Yeah.
0: You're an accessory at that point.
2: If you're like the victim's families, you're thinking, this guy could have stopped it.
0: Sure.
2: Like, you had so many chances to stop
4: the opportunities were there.
2: And you didn't.
0: Yeah, I would have to agree with that.
5: Do you think that the parents should be held responsible for teen takeovers?
0: No, because,
5: I mean, whatever they do, but I mean...
0: Yeah, but here's example. The thing, Joe. I can't... If my son tells me he's going out and he's going to the movies, and then all of a sudden he's downtown running around amok causing problems, I didn't know that. I can't be there every minute of the day.
5: I agree. But compared to this particular story, I mean, is the culpability on how much culpability do the parents have?
4: Well, if it happens three times, then it's like, all right, well, you know he's lying.
0: And you
4: lying
0: keep letting him use the car to go down there, you know. Yeah, I think those are definitely bad parents.
2: If the child is planning the teen takeover and the parents like, yeah, take my car. Then you might have a problem.
4: Right. If he's asking to use your work computer for flyers for a teen takeover.
2: Yeah, go ahead, take the car.
4: A blood supply shortage in the U.S. has reached a crisis level, according to the American Red Cross, which says it's is the second time in its 150-year history that levels have been this low.
0: Why?
4: I don't know. Me and Mike are helping. We're doing it.
0: Yeah.
4: Factors including wildfires and extreme heat have combined to create the current situation.
0: Okay.
4: Supply levels dropped by a quarter last month. The crisis has struck during the summer when the amount of blood needed by hospital typically increases. That is because of increased numbers of car accidents and more people spending time outdoors, resulting in more injuries that require blood transfusions.
0: Gotcha.
4: The American Red Cross, which is the largest single blood supplier in the U.S., providing 40%, is currently distributing about 3,500 more units than normal during this time of year. They added that the organization is having to dip very, very low into our blood inventory. Donated blood has to be used within 42 days because blood cells degrade over time.
0: I have given blood before, sometimes just to get it out of my system and sometimes just to be helpful.
4: Yeah.
0: But I definitely recommend going to the blood place, the One Blood or one of the, instead of going to those trucks.
4: Yeah.
0: Because every time I see a truck and I'm like, you know what, I'm going to donate blood today. I go in there and go to give blood and they collapse my vein.
4: Oh.
0: Like, I feel like the people in the truck aren't always the same.
4: You're not ready for the brick and mortar. You go out in the bus.
0: Yeah. But every time I go to the bus, they rip my veins apart. So, but I, it's pretty painless to donate blood. And
4: they give you all kind of stuff, too. There are so many benefits.
0: Yeah.
4: You give blood, and then you can take whatever snacks you want.
0: Yep.
4: They have water and Gatorade and chips and cookies and all kind of stuff. But then they also are giving away T-shirts every time. They give away the Amazon gift cards. And this last time I was in there, they were giving away big sunshades for your car for the windshield.
2: Yeah. One time I gave blood, they were parked out in front of the movie theater. And
4: yeah.
2: They're giving away free tickets.
4: Yeah. Oh, there you go. Yeah. Yeah, they're trying to get your blood. They need it.
0: So I had a gig one time. And it was a non-paid gig. This is how radio sucked for when you first start out in radio. I had a non-paid gig where all the blood mobiles were at the movie theater. You gave blood, and then you got to go in to see the movie. And I was not getting paid to do it. Now, keep in mind, One Blood and all those blood places are charging people for blood. You're donating your blood. That's why they're giving you stuff to give, because then they are taking that blood and selling it to the places that they need it. So it's a business. So I couldn't, I had no argument because I was relatively new on radio, and I'd say, well, why am I not getting paid for this appearance? And they're like, because it's a charity thing. It's blood related. I go, but they're all paying.
4: Yeah.
0: So Mike Olivero says to me, we're at the movie theater. He goes, you don't have to do anything. You can go inside and watch a movie. And I went, okay, well, I donated blood, which took the life out of me. Then I went in to watch the movie in the air condition and fell asleep.
4: Yeah.
0: I was there for like 3 hours.
4: Why am I not getting paid for this?
0: That's a great gig. It was ridiculous.
4: Look how hard I'm working.
0: Yeah, it was ridiculous.
4: In the offseason, it was the departure of Tampa Bay Buccaneers franchise scoring leader Mike Evans in free agency. Then came the retirement of 12-time captain Lavonte David. Now, in training camp, two Bucs, most important players on both sides of the ball, have publicly expressed dissatisfaction over not receiving new contracts.
0: And Pepsi.
4: And Pepsi.
2: Yeah.
4: Quarterback Baker Mayfield, the face of the franchise, and two-time Pro Bowl nose tackle Vita Vea have made headlines this week. Mayfield said Thursday he felt disrespected by not receiving a contract he felt suitable for someone seen as a franchise player, and Vea requested a trade on Monday. Here is what Baker had to say about the situation.
7: Yeah, I mean, obviously, I've told you guys I've been pretty upfront and honest about my feelings about Tampa. It being home for now, our family, we're raising kids here. We love it here. I wanted the deal done and set the deadline and told them it was going to be all ball after that, and I did mean that. And I don't know if they thought I was just going to take some of the offers that they gave, but I'm at the point of my career and understanding what I've brought to this franchise. One, I'm very, very thankful for the chance they gave me. Do not get me wrong on that. But I've also I really know what I've brought to this franchise, leadership wise, and even play wise. It's been some of the best years of my career, and I think it's only going to trend upwards. Just being comfortable and feeling that. So disappointing in that regard to not have, you know, to feel disrespected a little bit. And that's really the disappointing part, to feel undervalued after, you know, thinking you've earned it. This is not a poor me thing. There's a lot of other people that have it way worse off, but I can sit here and look at other quarterbacks and peers and evaluate myself based on that and put myself in certain categories that I deserve to be compensated for that. Yeah.
0: He's right, and he's wrong. He's right that he deserves to get some money, and he's right that he's become the leader and he's become the face of the franchise. And that if they're going to franchise tag him, they're going to have to pay for him anyway, right?
2: Yeah.
0: So he's
2: got all the leverage.
0: Yeah, but also this is a negotiation. This is business. So you can't feel disrespected. I've been through plenty of contract negotiations where you just come out of the other side happy. But during the whole process, you're feeling like, how could they do this to me? They don't like me. But the truth is that it's just business.
2: And then, and that's what he's doing. That's why he's saying this.
0: Right.
2: This is all, you know, calculated stuff. They're negotiating out in the open to, you know, you put the pressure on the Bucks now because people take Baker's side. They take the Bucks' side.
4: They're like, look how nice he's being. Like, what are the Bucks doing?
2: Yeah.
4: What a bunch of jerks.
2: Jerks.
0: But I'll tell you, I listened to Drew's show yesterday, and I listened to other radio shows where they were talking about it, and a lot of the callers make the most sense. Like, we like Baker. We love him. We want him to stay. And we enjoy having him on the team and being part of the franchise, and he's our guy, and blah, blah, blah. But the truth is, he's won one playoff game. And he's asking for a tremendous amount of money. He's asking for to get paid at a level that he isn't necessarily playing at yet.
2: Well, no.
0: And it's going to get worse because he doesn't have Mike Evans anymore, and he may not have Vita Vea.
2: I think he's asking with what everybody's getting.
0: But he's not. It's not what everybody's getting.
3: He's not everybody.
0: Yeah.
2: The first year we had him, he played for $4 million on like a prove-it deal, which was, I mean, that.
0: And he proved it.
2: For a quarterback, that is ridiculously low.
0: Right. Like, but also, he's been to guys, how many teams had he been to where he hadn't found success, and they were like, all right, we'll take it a shot. It's a gamble for him. It's a gamble for them. Also, it's a $4 million gamble. It's not like they didn't give him any money. $4 million is still $4 million for a guy who didn't have a home.
2: But for a starting quarterback in the NFL, and he's playing at that level, like, your quarterback is usually the highest paid guy on your team.
0: Right.
2: So the Bucs got a huge discount that they were able to get a guy who is a starter, probably top 10 in the league, and they only paid him $4 million.
3: But that's because no one else wanted him.
2: Insane discount.
4: Yeah, but it's also, he's not asking for money where it's like, well, these guys have all done this. He's asking for money who guys who have done less than him are making, like, more than him.
2: It's,
4: you know,
2: it's comparable to what a quarterback of his level is getting.
0: And how much are we talking?
2: Like $50
0: million. That's insane.
2: Yeah, but that's what all the guys are getting.
0: I know, but it's just, and I'm not knocking Baker either, because if I'm in that position, I'm going to do the same thing.
2: Yeah.
0: To think that somebody is getting $30 million, wanting $50 million, and not being happy somewhere at $40 million is ridiculous.
3: Yeah. It says he's being disrespected.
0: Right. $40 million.
2: Yeah, but that's what all your peers are getting. You're like, I'm performing just as good, if not better, than these guys.
0: But is he, though?
2: Yeah, of course.
0: Is he?
2: Yeah.
4: I got to tell you, I have something coming up in news that is going to go back to this.
2: Yeah.
4: And it's really going to hurt.
0: I like him, and I think that he is the next 3 years of this team, and I would like to see him get paid. That is how I feel.
2: So would I
0: mean, but I don't have to pay him.
2: This is all going to work out. I think it's all just negotiating out in the open.
0: Right.
2: You know, I don't think that they're like, the fact that he says he's disrespect, I don't know if I really believe that. He's just putting that out there because puts pressure on
0: me. I think he feels disrespected. I think he feels like, hey, I came in low. I proved myself. I did good. They should be opening the doors and giving me the money.
2: Yeah.
0: And I remember when Derek Jeter went to arbitration, he was like, I just assumed I put in all these years of doing all these all-star seasons, and that when it came time to get paid, I was going to get paid. And I guess they don't think I'm worth it.
3: I also saw another clip, though, that said, like where Baker was basically like, yeah, like from, like, yeah, now it's football on out, right?
0: Right.
3: But when we start negotiating, it's going to be harder for them after the season I'm about to have.
2: That's what it is.
0: If he has a great season.
3: Yeah.
2: If he had, like, both sides are taking a huge gamble. Because Baker is taking a huge gamble, betting on himself. If he performs, like, you know, last year up until, like, week six, people were talking about
4: MVP.
2: MVP.
4: Yeah.
2: So if he performs, he's going to get a monster contract either here or somewhere else. Or the other way around, if he gets injured
0: again.
2: How well do you
0: think he's going to perform without his number one receiver now?
2: Mike Evans was out the entire season last year, pretty much.
4: Yeah, if you think about it, he was thrown to a lot of other receivers.
2: Last year, the Bucs, the entire offensive line, the starters, never played a single week together. They were all hurt the whole time. So he was still performing with, you know, the team that was falling apart injury-wise.
4: Because you remember saying, we were even talking about, we didn't even know they had these receivers.
2: Yeah.
4: There were guys that were popping up and having huge games and stuff, and that was Baker throwing to them.
2: He was still putting up numbers with rookies. Yep. You know, Abuka and Tez Johnson, both rookies.
0: Right. And he made a name for Tez Johnson.
2: Baker is the best quarterback this franchise has ever had, not named Tom Brady.
0: Yeah.
2: And it's not even close. like Bucks fans forget like where we've been. We've sucked for the vast majority of our existence.
0: Yes, and it all starts with that position.
2: Yeah,
0: we've had really a mess of fan since 1990, and we've had nothing but bumps.
4: And it's a situation where we've all been in where they're like, "Oh, you're family, and we're so happy you're here. Cool." Pay me.
0: Right. Yeah. I mean,
4: that's how you show me that you respect me and you want me to be here.
2: Right.
4: And you're happy for me to be here. You pay me. That's how it works. Yeah. I don't want to be invited to your party. Yeah. I don't want to come over for dinner. I don't want to get hugs and have pictures and stuff. I want money in my bank account.
3: We're not family.
2: If the owners are telling him that he's a franchise quarterback and they're saying in interviews, then you feel that way.
4: Yeah.
0: Right.
2: But like Galvin said, we're not.
0: That's why I believe business. He's disrespected when he doesn't get paid, because it's like everybody's talking about how I'm the guy.
2: Yeah.
0: But yet when it came time to pay me, they didn't want to give me the money. That exactly. is a disrespecting feeling.
2: You've had contract negotiations where it was all, you know, everybody's friends and family. And then all of a sudden you're like, whoa, what's going on here?
0: Yeah, Gio, I hate everybody at contract time. Yeah.
2: Exactly. Yeah. It's literally the exact same thing.
0: I'm wondering what's going to happen this contract time, because that's coming up for me. And it'll be the first time that I have to negotiate a deal with the new general manager.
4: Oh, is it really?
0: Yes.
4: Because I had mine with him already before, and it was the easiest one I've ever had to do. Because
0: that's what I'm hoping for.
4: Yes, because the other one was so and awkward, and it was all it was always awkward and so, and I had to negotiate
0: to talk to a human being, another man, and him get that look in his face like he doesn't know. Crying eyes and sad.
4: Yeah.
0: It's such phony.
2: Mm-hmm. Like you don't know what's going on.
0: Right.
4: Yeah.
0: This one I feel like should be a lot more black and white.
4: Yeah. Yeah. Hopefully. A lawsuit against Comcast Cable Division alleges that a store manager humiliated the lower performing salesperson each month with a strange ritual in which a cream pie was smashed into the employee's face. The lawsuit claimed different, Carmen.
0: Yeah.
4: The lawsuit claims the store manager took videos of the assaults and ordered employees to participate in the assaults and record their own videos. A Comcast store in Plainville, Connecticut, had a policy that the highest-ranked retail sales consultant for the prior month was instructed by his or her supervisor, Ms. Peterson, the Comcast store manager, to tie the lowest-ranked sales consultant for the prior month to a chair in the back office.
0: Jeez.
4: And thereafter assault that person by violently smashing a cream pie in their face.
0: Is that fun or is that violent, like they're saying?
4: It's fun for everybody else. If you're the loser and then
0: you
4: but
0: you don't want to be the loser. That's the whole point.
4: I know.
0: I don't want to lose this month.
4: But do you know how many people go along with that? Like, you know, you and I would be like, yeah, I'm going to make sure next month I'm the winner.
0: Right.
4: You know, but there's a lot of people that are going to be like, my parents used to tie me up. You know? Yeah, so it's obviously they have a lawsuit. You can't do that in business.
0: What's the lawsuit?
3: You can't tie anybody up for any reason.
0: You can't. So, okay. So let me put you on the stands, Carmen.
3: Okay.
0: So this is a girl who used to have to weigh in before she walked in.
3: Yeah, you could easily.
0: Right. So I say to you, Carmen, you're out in football picks this week. We're going to smash a pie in your face.
2: That'd be awesome.
3: Yes, smashing a pie is different than tying me up and doing it.
0: Yeah,
3: but they
0: weren't forcing the person to the chair.
3: Yes, they weren't.
4: They were tying them.
0: That's part of the gimmick.
4: Radio.
0: Yeah.
4: Completely different from Comcast.
0: No. What I'm saying is that they're trying to make their office a little bit more lively and fun. So they set incentives for the selling, and they set incentives for being the low end of the selling. And they go, all right, Galvin was lowest on the tone. Tie him to the chair. They're not really tying you to the chair. They're not grabbing you and bringing you in another room and holding you down. No, next thing I would do is call the police at that point and be like, I was just kidnapped.
3: Well, that's what somebody's doing.
4: Regardless of whether they're joking or not, 2026, you know that you're going to get in trouble.
0: I know, but if the whole office, we're talking about, I know it's radio, but at the time we were doing football punches, we said we were going to punch each other, and we all went, okay.
4: Yeah.
0: So at some point in this meeting, they said the lowest member is going to get a pie in the face, and they all went, okay.
3: No.
0: Until the person didn't want to get pied.
4: Possibly. That totally could be it. I don't want to be the loser anymore getting a cream pie in the face, and you know, now I'm going to have a lawsuit.
3: or this person said, I don't want to do this, and then they still did it anyway.
2: Well, then you shouldn't have played the game.
3: But, yeah. But you're Gio, out. How about this? Every time you always say you don't want to do Deathpool, why do you do it?
2: Oh, yeah. Yeah. All right, never mind.
3: Exactly. Because you're kind of, what is it called?
2: Voluntold.
3: Yeah, there you go. So, I mean, there's a ton of things that we have done that we've been voluntold to do. I don't
0: like what?
3: Like being weighed.
2: Oh.
3: Having to wear makeup.
0: First of all,
3: showing my BH tattoo.
0: A couple of those things are for you. Getting weighed before you came in the studio was really my way of making sure that you stayed tight.
3: No.
0: You're welcome. As a result, you got married, and you're welcome for that.
3: No.
0: Yeah, I made you attractive to your husband.
3: They were 10 years apart, so yeah. Correlate.
0: You got it, but you're mentally, you mentally knew how to keep it tight.
3: Okay.
0: Yeah.
3: Being punched, voluntold.
0: Oh no no! You were like, you're like, I want to be a part of the gang. I want to do what the guys do.
2: This is what we're doing.
3: Every year, I say I don't want to do football picks.
2: You're doing it.
0: Yeah, you're doing it.
3: There you go. Voluntold. Right. So once again, this is a very similar situation. I guarantee most of the salespeople were voluntold. This is what they're doing in the office.
0: Oh, I'd love to tie you to a chair and cream pie you.
3: Oh, boy. I'd love to tie you in the chair and beat your face.
0: Oh, my God. You first.
3: Okay.
4: Yeah, so, I mean, I get it. I completely get it. And I know that I'm not going to be the loser salesperson, so it doesn't matter anyways. But, but 2026, if I'm the manager in a place, I go, I'd love to tie these idiots to a chair and throw a pie in their face. But it's 2026, and I know somebody's in the suit.
2: Probably.
4: You know.
2: You can't have fun anymore.
3: I don't think this is fun.
4: Look, I can't have fun. Can't cream pie people. Yeah, at work.
3: I don't.
4: What?
2: Bunch of woke pussies.
4: Yeah.
0: Used to be you could have fun with people at work.
2: Now that those days are gone.
3: None of you should be managers ever.
2: Fun police ruined everything.
0: It would be great if once a month at the meeting, Jason said, all right, now that Scotty's done rapping, we're going to bring the lowest performing salesperson on stage, and we're all going to throw a cream pie at them. Oh, that would be wonderful.
2: That'd be so great.
0: That would be great.
2: Mm-hmm. Who gets the first pie?
0: I'm not really sure.
4: You got to make sure until Scotty's done rapping, though.
0: Right. Yeah. When Scotty's done rapping, you get up there.
4: Police in Florida arrested a 35-year-old man named Christopher Chiafalo.
0: Yeah.
4: On Tuesday, and showed him a video of a burglary at a Cuban restaurant. Christopher looked at it and said, oh, yeah, I broke into that business a while ago. That's me. You got me.
2: All right.
4: It probably helped that Christopher had a fairly close relationship with the authorities. He had been arrested nearly 20 times in Miami-Dade County, mostly between the years of 2011 to 2013 and then also 2015 to 2021. About half were alleged burglaries and robberies. So
0: why would he cop to that right away, I wonder?
4: Probably doesn't care. And going back in jail was probably better than being out on the street, whatever. He's probably not living great.
3: Or he knew they had, like, you know, pictures or videos of him.
4: They showed him the video.
3: Right.
4: They showed the video of him, and he was like, oh, yeah, that's me.
3: How are you going to deny that? Right. You know what I mean?
2: Sometimes you got to face the music.
4: By the way, I sent a picture, and Joe has it on Bone TV, of Christopher and what he looks like. He looks like he doesn't mind being in jail.
2: No.
4: He's probably like, oh, yeah, I get to go back in and see Tony and all the guys and everything. We're going to have a good time.
0: I was thinking the other
4: cream
0: day.
4: Cream pies for everyone.
0: I went to Starbucks, and I saw a homeless guy sitting next to no one near your house. The Starbucks near your house.
4: There used to be a Long John Silver?
0: Yeah. All right. And I saw a guy sitting there, and he had a dog with him, and I just felt awful. And I thought, is that guy better off in jail? Probably. And jail, he's got a place to sleep. Also, he looked kind of dirty, like a homeless guy, kind of like this guy you just sent the picture of. Mm. So it's not like he's going to jail and getting raped. It's not like he's a gorgeous young guy.
4: Yeah, I don't know. I think if I had a choice between going to jail or living out on the street for a little while, I live out on the street for a little while.
0: Or do you live on the street for a little while and go, man, I wish I went back to jail.
4: There's a lot of guys that will do something.
0: Get just meals.
4: Go to jail. Remember Glendale said he lit the park bench on fire just so they would come and arrest him.
0: Waited there for the cops.
8: Three cops and a cop.
4: Yeah. Right.
0: Yep. That's the thing. You get three meals a day. You get camaraderie of other people. You get to
3: a roof over your head.
0: A roof over your head, a bed. I mean, it's probably a much better situation than it is sleeping behind the Starbucks in the weeds.
4: Yeah, when you say it that way, that you get three meals and you get the thing, whatever, you're getting stuff that's probably pretty gross, moldy bread.
0: Doesn't matter. You got nothing now.
4: Also, camaraderie. Who knows? If you stink or the people don't like you, whatever, they're beating you up for no reason. Yeah,
0: I know.
4: There's a lot of crazy people in jail that are just going to attack you and take your stuff.
0: What's worse? Getting bread that might, and first of all, the believe it or not, the prison food has to all meet standards.
4: But the way you're saying it, that's like me saying, what if you get to be out in nature and wake up to the birds and there's little deers out there?
0: I know, but
4: you know,
0: not,
4: it makes it sound nice.
0: But you're sleeping behind a Starbucks in the dirt with bugs and the heat and all. I think
4: you're saying camaraderie of other prison inmates.
0: No, I mean, like, you'll have somebody to talk to. You'll have a cellmate who probably also doesn't want to be there, but is like, yeah, I'm doing my time.
4: And you know what you don't have in there? Your dog.
0: Yeah, no, he didn't have the dog.
2: Yeah, but I always feel bad for the dog when I see that. I'm like, this dog don't want to be out here with this guy.
4: Yeah, you know what's so funny is I always am like, oh my God, I should get that dog some treats. Not the person. I'm never like, oh, I should help that person. I'm like, oh, that's
2: the dog.
4: Yeah, Norm MacDonald had the great joke about the homeless guy having the dog. He goes, the dog has to be thinking, when's this walk going to end?
0: Yeah, I don't know. I feel bad. I see those guys living out there. And then I talked to that guy, and he was so, like, nice and, like, if you asked me anything, I'd be like, what? What do you want?
4: Yeah.
0: You know? And they're not. They're like, hey, okay, cool. Have a good day. You know?
4: Yeah, there is a guy that is a vet who won a bunch of, grant money, whatever, because he is a vet that goes out and takes care of all the homeless people's dogs.
0: That's great.
4: And he doesn't put them down or do anything, like, put down the homeless people for having dogs. He gets it. He's like, you're out there on the street by yourself. You want a companion and everything. Yeah. But make sure that they all have proper dental care, and he's giving them the shots, and, you know, he gives all the stuff out for free. Obviously, people pay so that he can help out. But
2: I also wonder, I'm like, where did he get that dog? Did he steal that dog? Did he just find that dog? A stray dog?
0: I just assume they just find them. That's how they become. Yeah,
4: could maybe. Be. Or it could be they had the dog, and then they became homeless. Or could be stolen dog. You never know. You never know. So we were just talking about, you know, obviously the Powerball rolled over again, and the Mega Millions was $800 million.
0: Powerball rolled over again.
4: Huh? And Bradenton, right, didn't it?
0: I think
4: Wednesday, didn't it roll over again?
0: And then
4: Saturday is the drawing. Well, anyways, a man named James Farthing, who won $167 million in Kentucky's Powerball last year, was just arrested on domestic violence charges. This is now his fourth arrest since winning the Powerball.
0: Is this the choker?
4: I don't know.
0: The one Carmen talked about yesterday?
3: Yeah, he, like, strangled the girl.
0: He keeps choking girls.
4: Oh, is that him?
0: Yeah.
3: He's white, has tattoos. What? Yep, that's him.
4: James Farthing?
3: Yep. And this is his fourth arrest
0: since winning.
4: Right. But, since winning last year.
3: Right. But again, was arrested prior to winning. So he has more than, like, four arrests.
2: This guy is $167 million.
0: Can you imagine that?
2: Oh, my gosh.
0: Can you imagine that?
4: But that's the rich man, poor man thing, whatever. You know, some people are just meant to be poor, meant to be, you know, he's going to screw it up. But who knows how much of that he has left now.
0: Also, the more I've been hearing about it, the more I've been looking into it, it's going to be very difficult to give you guys money when I win.
2: No.
0: I mean, everybody keeps talking about the gift tax and all that stuff.
2: Now the story changes.
3: I already told you about the gift tax
0: and how much
3: you're allowed to give away.
0: How much, once you said how much you're allowed to give away, I thought, well, that caps off half the show.
2: Mm.
0: You know what I'm saying?
4: No. Andy Dufresne says, do you trust your wife?
3: $15 million. You can't divide $15 million between...
0: I can, but that's not as much as you were going to get.
2: Well, I thought every person that works at Cox's gets something.
0: Well, I can't do that now.
4: Huh? Oh, that's fine.
0: Yeah.
5: As long as we're good.
0: Okay.
4: Yeah.
0: My bad.
4: Yeah, as long as I get my $5 million, I'm fine.
0: Okay. Mike, how's the show? Good morning.
8: Morning. The hostility in your station, I think each show should have a rating, and whoever has the lowest rating, the listeners get to pay to cream pie the losers. And I hope it's Drew, because he's really mean to people when they call in.
4: I just love the way he said it. He's really mean.
0: Sometimes he is. Mike, how's the show? Good morning. Come on, you can
8: Hello?
0: Do it. Yes, sir.
8: Oh, Mike, Just you made me laugh when you said the guy wanted to go to jail. I'm a retired cop, and back in the day, I worked in a bad neighborhood, and there were some guys, when the weather started getting cold, they just knew, let me go do some obvious shoplifting so I can get, you know, three hots in a cot, and they would go do a couple weeks in the county, and they looked forward to it.
0: Yeah, I'm sure there's a whole group of guys that did that, And like you said, once the weather changes and they're out there on the street freezing, why not have a place to stay? Especially if you're going in with some other guys that you know.
8: Yeah, they were neighborhood guys. It was a county, so they knew everybody in there. They, you know, so it was like a family reunion, sort of.
0: Yeah, that's sad, but I'm sure it happens a lot. Thank you, sir.
4: A bride allegedly set fire to the church where she was supposed to get married because why?
0: The husband was cheating on her.
4: Husband was cheating.
0: She found out right before.
2: Yeah, that was my guess.
4: Carmen?
2: Banging bridesmaids.
3: Oh.
4: Set fire to the church where she was supposed to get married because?
3: Cold feet. She didn't want to get married.
4: Joe?
5: Because. Because they wouldn't let her do something about the wedding.
2: Oh, can I
5: she
2: guess
5: wanted
2: again?
5: To make the wedding like something special, and they wouldn't let her do something.
2: Couldn't fit in her wedding dress.
0: Oh. You know why? Because none of her bosses ever made her way in before she came
2: into
0: the studio.
2: She's like, I got to do something.
0: You're welcome, Carmen. No, you're welcome again.
3: No.
4: Carmen, you got it right. Yeah, she just her way of backing out of the wedding. She didn't want to get married. Yeah. So she lit the church on fire.
3: I get it.
5: It's a one-way ticket to hell.
0: But that's not ending the wedding necessarily.
4: Yeah, right?
3: Because if the building burns down, then you have a excuse of...
2: Let's start from scratch.
3: Right, you're like, oh, all our plans, everything we wanted, and everything like that.
4: Yeah, but like Mike's saying, it's just giving you more time to try and figure something else out, because it's not necessarily stopping your wedding. But also, I would be like, are you kidding me? We're not getting married now. The church burned down. That's a sign. That's terrible. Also, I'd like to let people know, you can say no. You can say, I don't want to get married. You can say, I want to get divorced. Stop killing people and stop burning down churches.
0: You gave years ago, you said the best example ever was Louis C.K. Louis C.K. got married and he wanted to get a divorce. And he was like, I can't get a divorce. I can't get out of this. How am I going to get out of this? Then he had kids and he was like, damn, I could have got out of the divorce. Once you have kids, you realize you're really locked in.
2: Yeah.
0: You could say no to marriage if you don't want to be married.
4: But also, there's so many times whenever people are, you know, having bad experiences in their marriage, and so they decide to kill their spouse, you're not going to get away with it.
0: No.
4: And now you...

0: wrong, Carmen.
1: Yeah. I know. It's unfortunately I'm busy today, but maybe tomorrow.
0: What do you got going on today?
1: I'm heading over to Freedom to do some media day shots for the kids. They're like really excited, and one of the other coaches tried to do it, and so they've requested me to come in.
0: Oh, bring in the big guns.
2: Yeah. You say move over, Boomer.
1: Yeah, basically. They were like, Coach Wood, can you please ask your wife to come redo our pictures?
2: Mm. Oh, I thought they were calling you Coach Wood. Because you're Coach Wood now. That's
1: Coach right. Carmen.
2: Oh, Coach Carmen.
1: I'm Coach Carmen.
2: So separate. I get you.
1: Yeah, or Mrs. Wood. Like, we can't both be Coach Wood. Mm. I tried to take it over, but I felt like with him being the head coach,
3: what Mrs. About, Wood.
2: Yeah. What about Lady Wood?
1: I don't think that's appropriate either.
3: That's perfect.
0: Yeah. Your name is Sandalwood. You're Sandy Wood.
1: Yeah.
0: Right. I never even thought about what
3: That's
0: your
3: weird.
0: Full name is. Like, it's Sandra Wood.
1: Yeah. I thought about changing my name on Instagram to Sandy Wood, but.
0: Sandy Wood.
3: Yeah. Sandy Wood.
1: But yeah.
2: So. Oh my God. If Chad would have married your sister, she'd be Hollywood.
4: Oh my God.
2: What a missed opportunity. In more ways than one.
0: That's right.
2: Wow.
0: Hollywood.
3: Did he even think of that?
2: That would have been great. Hollywood. Well, Carmen, make sure you get in there today. National Avocado Day. You got to get your guacamole. Get it done. Jake Paul seems to be printing money, man. Jake Paul and Most Valuable Promotions have taken another landmark step into MMA as the company announced it's merging with the PFL on Thursday.
0: Wow.
2: The move will shift the PFL and its operations under the MVP umbrella, forming one combat sports company to include boxing and MMA. Obviously, MVP broke into the MMA scene in May with its first ever event featuring Ronda Rousey against Gina Carano on Netflix. And Paul has repeatedly promised to shake up the industry, which has long been dominated by the UFC. He also teased his eventual competitive debut as a professional MMA fighter.
0: Good. I mean, I the good thing with him is we all want to see him get punched in the face, even though we like him. So if he does that. But, I mean, you know, this is exactly what happens. One, you know, faction becomes so big that another one has got to come after. And then all these little blue ones pop up and still they start working together.
2: Right.
0: And they start becoming another big one. Here's my thing is, who's running all this stuff for him? Or is he doing this?
2: No, he has a partner.
3: Yeah.
2: He has a partner, the business guy. You've seen him before because he's at the things, whatever. I think he probably does a lot more of the business. And although Jake Paul, I'm sure, is involved.
0: I wouldn't know.
2: But this guy is the guy that Jake went to and was like, hey, we should start a promotions thing.
3: Gotcha. Let's do this.
2: You know?
0: Okay.
3: And Jake Paul is big on getting fighters paid more money, which is a big,
2: absolutely.
3: That's a big pain in the ass for the UFC.
0: Yes. Well, but I wonder why they make so much money. Why won't they pay the fighters?
3: Because they're the standard.
2: But also, and I don't know, I'm not involved in the thing, whatever, but their fighters do make a lot of money when you're a big name, whatever. Yeah. If you're not a big name and you're a fighter and you're getting paid $35,000 for a fight, that's pretty good.
0: I mean,
2: if you're
0: not fighting, really.
1: Not to get punched in the face.
3: But you're Carmen, not putting asses in seats.
2: If you were fighting locally and you got paid $250 to fight some guy, and then the next 2 weeks from then you're fighting another guy for $35,000 guaranteed, I'd be like, all right, I'm moving up.
0: I don't think that that's great, especially it's like what we said before with the NFL. When you realize how much money UFC is making, $35,000 is pennies.
2: Oh, absolutely.
0: And you're the one generating the money.
2: Could they pay more? Absolutely.
0: Right.
1: And you can only fight a certain amount of times a year. It's not like you can fight every weekend or every month. You know what I mean? So 35 cannot get you, like, that could be your only payday that year.
2: Yes, but also you can fight multiple times depending on how much injury you take and all that type of stuff. There's guys that will fight, you know, and go in and knock a guy out in 15 seconds, and then they're on the card the next month because they're like, yeah, that wasn't even a fight.
0: Yeah.
2: But also, you know, the UFC built this. They built this huge thing. You had nothing to do with it. You're trying to get into it, and it's just like going and doing free radio remotes and stuff, whatever.
0: Terrible.
2: But you got to this point now.
0: Right.
2: Now,
0: I understand the process. You know,
2: first fight was for $35,000. My last fight was for $35 million.
0: Right. I understand that. But if you have somebody offering you $35,000 and somebody offering you $5 million, you're going to go to the $5 million guy, even if you're not worth it. They're still making money off of you.
2: Yes, the UFC is making money, and they could pay more. Who's offering?

0: $5 million. You're probably not getting that. You're probably getting one that's that looks wrong. The one that's offering you $35,000 and nobody else.
1: Yeah.
2: But now with Jake Paul, like
0: Right, exactly. And that's good. That is a good thing. You definitely want competition because competition breeds stuff, you know, it makes better fighters, it makes better fights, it makes better events, all that type of stuff, because you have to do better than your competition.
2: Right.
0: So I don't know. We'll see. We'll see what happens with it. By the way, also, when he becomes a professional MMA fighter, he's going to get destroyed.
1: Yes.
0: I love whenever any boxers or any, you know, whatever they are, athletes are like, I could fight. How do you? I could fight an MMA guy, and they just laugh at him.
3: But he'll probably fight some guy that's way older than him, that has been retired for X amount of years.
0: Yeah,
3: and then something happens, and he wins.
0: Nah, I don't think so. Yeah. I mean, even a guy who's been, you know, that's like 50 or something. The fact that he's been fighting MMA for 20 years or whatever, that's a whole different thing.
2: But you see fighters that retire for a year or two or don't fight for a year or two, and they come back in completely different bodies. They've put on some weight. They don't have the abs. They got some, and you know what I mean?
0: Yeah,
2: and
0: we'll see what happens.
2: It's easy to fall out of shape.
0: Yeah, but even a boxer in his prime fighting a MMA fighter in his prime, the MMA fighter, as long as they're going by MMA rules, he's going to destroy him. Probably. He's going to destroy him because there's so many more things that they can do instead of just punching.
1: Yeah. That's one of those things you have to be doing for years.
0: Oh, I mean, you hear it all the time whenever you watch UFC and how they break this stuff down whenever they get him in a certain hold. And like Joe Rogan, you know, obviously trains and knows all the stuff, whatever. He's like, he's got to roll to his right and he's got to get his elbow up underneath. Like there's counter moves to all the different stuff. And if you don't know, you're locked in and you're done.
3: And
0: you're
3: like, well, and that's stuff you learn over years.
0: Over years and trial and years and error
3: training.
0: Yeah, exactly.
1: Gio, what happened?
3: This is not what, I don't know what's
1: going on. That's not what I ordered. I ordered you a venti cold brew.
3: Yeah.
1: That's not even a venti, is it?
3: No, this is a Trenta. It says venti cold brew.
1: It's supposed to have salted caramel foam and cream inside.
3: Yeah, it's none of that. It just says one marsh syrup.
1: Marsh syrup.
3: I don't know.
1: Taste it. Take
0: a squeeze.
2: Marshmallows.
1: Yeah, no. I know. I'm just saying to see if it tastes like anything. It looks just like black coffee.
0: Yours looks really light too.
1: Mine's
0: right?
1: Perfect.
0: Oh, is it?
1: Yes.
0: Oh, okay.
3: It just tastes like black coffee.
1: Tastes like black coffee,
3: yeah.
1: Right?
3: Yeah, that's fine. Though.
1: Are you sure?
3: Yeah, it's fine.
1: I'm sorry. We have cream here. If you want,
3: I know you
1: cream.
3: Messed it up, Joe.
4: What did I do?
0: Yeah. You brought it in and did something.
1: We have cream here.
3: Yeah,
1: in the refrigerator.
3: It was. Yeah, I need to mess it up.
0: Good news though, Mike's is perfect.
3: Good news though, who's the coffee bitch now? Thank you, Joe. I appreciate it.
4: Go ahead,
3: I appreciate
4: enjoy it.
1: Joe, I don't take you for granted. I appreciate
4: Thank
1: everything you,
4: you
1: do.
3: Oh, it tastes so good, Joe. Thank you for your service.
4: You're a scumbag.
0: Good news. NFL preseason kicks off on Thursday. The Pro Football Hall of Fame game featuring the Carolina Panthers against Arizona Cardinals happens Thursday, 8 p.m. Oof. In Ohio. I know, right?
3: All the memes yesterday, this is the last Thursday without football for the rest of the year.
0: Yeah.
1: That's good.
3: Preseason's such the worst. You get excited for like leading up to it. You watch like 3 or 4 drives and you think, oh man, this sucks. And then you bail.
1: Yeah.
0: What is it? I think Tuesday starts Hard Knocks, right?
3: Yeah, I think so. It's got to be by that time.
0: Yeah.
1: You can't even really bet on preseason.
3: No, I don't think they even let you. Yeah.
1: No.
0: Yeah. Yeah. Right now you can put in futures. You can do different stuff for future bets, NFL. But yeah, I mean, you know, they're just assessing players and seeing who's in there and starters aren't playing.
1: Yeah.
0: So. But
3: it's a taste, though. It's a taste.
0: It's a little something. It's a little something. It's kind of like getting the wrong coffee. It's still coffee. Not exactly
1: you
0: what you
1: still
0: want.
1: Enjoy it a little bit.
0: Would you like to see Donna Mills naked?
1: Yes, even now.
0: Yeah, she's 80 years old.
1: Oh, wow. Donna Mills.
0: She's 85 years old.
1: Donna Mills, who was on Knott's Landing.
0: Yeah.
1: That's how I know her when I was a kid in the 80s. She was gorgeous, blonde hair, blue eyes.
0: I just sent you a picture of Donna Mills, you know, from back in the day, what she looked like and stuff. Well, Donna Mills, one of the best-known television stars of the 1980s, thanks to her role as Abby Cunningham on the CBS primetime soap Knott's Landing, is throwing fans a little surprise by joining OnlyFans at 85 years old. She's not going to be naked.
3: No, that's the thing.
0: Yeah, she said, I've always appreciated the incredible support and encouragement I've received from fans over the years. Social media has been a wonderful way to stay connected. I'm excited to join OnlyFans because it offers the opportunity for more personal and direct connection. She'll be sharing moments from daily life, behind the scenes glimpses, and engaging with fans. She is not getting naked.
1: I want to see what she looks like now, though. Oh, she's not bad looking.
0: Yeah, she's 80 for 85. She looks decent, you know. But she will not be getting naked, as far as I know.
1: I sent Gio yesterday. Oh. I agreed to stop sending Gio
0: except for
1: naked old ladies.
0: Yeah.
1: And then I got a video of a girl who, in her post, she had four videos in her post.
0: Right, okay.
1: Four little squares.
0: Mm-hmm.
1: One of them was a video of her going down on a guy.
0: Oh,
1: right?
3: Full on
1: going just, on a guy.
3: On Instagram.
0: On Instagram. Yeah.
1: Just on a loop. And I went, okay, just so you guys don't think I'm crazy.
3: I don't think you're crazy. I 100% believe you now.
1: Thank you.
0: You're becoming the Wild West, man.
3: Been vindicated.
1: Amanda Pappas put out a thing the other day that I shouldn't even bring it up because I can't remember what it was. It was something to the effect of, it made it sound like she was talking about oral sex, but she was talking about like trying to help somebody out. And she was like, I'll just keep putting it in my mouth until, but really? She was talking about words. You know what I mean? Like words will keep coming out of my mouth, but she said, I don't know. No. Like you could tell. I went, what? I could tell. And I went, oh, I see what she's trying to say, but I see the way it looks out.
0: Yeah. Well, and of course you're determining is being dirty.
1: I'm a creep.
0: I get it. So the band Smashing Pumpkins were joined by a special guest the other day.
1: I saw this.
0: You already saw it?
1: Yeah, I saw this.
0: Out of all the people that could have joined Smashing Pumpkins on stage, just take a wild guess.
3: Eddie Vedder would be great.
0: Joe, any guesses? Smashing Pumpkins, please welcome our special guest.
1: To sing.
0: Yeah, to come up and sing with them.
3: Bruce Springsteen.
0: Would be weird, but okay. Carmen, any guesses at all? Any idea what I'm even talking about?
1: I don't think Carmen's going to.
2: Miley Cyrus. She does a lot of those, you know.
1: Yeah.
0: Crossover, and she likes different bands.
2: And she's good. And
0: Barry Williams.
1: Do you even know who that is, Carmen?
2: No.
0: A.K.A. Greg Brady.
1: Do you know who that is, Carmen?
2: I do know the Brady Bunch.
0: Brady Bunch went up with Smashing Pumpkins and sang, It's a Sunshine Day.
3: Are you serious?
1: So weird.
0: Yeah.
3: Is this real?
0: Yeah.
1: And they played it. They played it hard, and he sang it hard, and it was weird.
3: How the hell does that
0: Also, how old is Greg Brady? He's got to be in his mid-60s.
1: 70s?
0: Oh, yeah.
1: 70s, yeah.
0: Yeah.
1: It was awful. Galvin, I got to take a break.
0: Okay.
1: But we'll come back and we'll finish news right after the break. Don't go anywhere. It'll take a quick 5-minute break and we'll come right back. It's the Mike Calta the Show. 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
8: A disabled vehicle slowing things down in Hillsborough County on I-75 South. The ramp to westbound State Road 674. The off-ramp right lane is blocked. Also, the right lane is blocked in Hillsborough County on State Road 60 West before Channel Side Drive.
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1: I might have a couple of Bud Lights tonight.
2: Oh.
1: Might break out.
2: Yeah.
3: What are you doing? You've got nobody, no one in the house. Are you? Joey's still here.
1: Joey works.
3: Oh, damn it.
1: He worked a double yesterday. He worked 9 a.m. to 9 p.m. He just really left me alone.
3: Wow.
1: Carmen, you don't understand. I get very lonely.
4: I know. You need to learn how to be by yourself.
1: I can be by myself. I just don't enjoy it.
4: Right.
1: I don't enjoy it.
4: You should, but that's why you have to learn how to be by yourself.
1: Yeah. I got you.
4: You should be able to be comfortable. Like, one of my favorite things to do is to go eat by myself.
1: Oh, no.
4: Don't get me wrong. I love going on dates and going to dinner with Chad, but sometimes I just want to go sit and scroll on my phone.
2: Are you going in the place and eating by yourself?
4: Oh, yeah.
3: Like a booth by yourself? You go to the bar?
4: It depends. It depends what I'm eating.
3: if you want to hide in the booth.
4: Yeah. Well, no, because if you sit at the bar, you may have to make small talk with people, especially as a female. If other people are there or the bartender.
3: Every dude thinks, oh, this chick's looking to.
2: That's what I would think. That would be the annoying part.
1: I think a hooker right away. Sitting there by herself eating high price hooker.
3: She's definitely looking for something.
1: Right.
4: So if you want to make conversation, then sit at the bar. But for me, when I want to go out, usually I get a table or a booth by myself. And then that way I can set up my phone against the wall or on the, what is it? The
1: napkin holder.
4: The condiment tray.
1: Yeah.
4: You set it up there and you can scroll and you can eat and you can just people watch and
1: I don't mind eating by myself, but I do get the urge to talk to people when I do. So I turn into
4: dad that joking with the waiter.
1: Yeah.
2: No.
1: Yeah.
4: You keep them there as long as you can.
1: Show me that that flare you have on your shoulder. It sure is a nice pin. What's the story behind that? Yeah. I get into small talk.
4: Nope.
1: Well, you're originally from what part of New York are you from? Oh, Long Island. I'm from Staten Island.
2: I'm so proud of myself when I shut that down. Whatever I think I should say something, whatever, and I go, don't say that.
1: Right. I'm learning from those commercials.
4: I will.
1: I
4: will say I have found myself doing that more when at cashiers at the grocery store, which I try not to. And then I do it, and I'm like, oh, you idiot, shut up.
1: Hi. How's your day going?
2: Yeah.
1: None of those things.
2: They have to fake like they care.
4: Oh, you having a good day? Yeah, you're about to get off of work? What time you get off? Where are you going?
1: Ooh, Carmen, you know where I'm going tomorrow?
4: Where?
1: I think the brisket shop.
4: Ooh.
2: Oh. Yeah.
4: You can eat that? Oh, you're off the rails.
3: Wow. Just sucks the
5: popcorn
3: up
5: on your diet.
3: Suck the fun right out of the room.
1: You just hoppied me.
2: Yeah.
1: You just hoppied me.
5: You can have brisket.
3: Wow.
1: I didn't say I was going to get brisket. I said I was going to the brisket shop.
2: Yeah.
4: What are you going to do there?
2: They make great salads.
4: Listen, I'm just jealous because I'm strict right now.
1: Are you really?
4: It's getting to me. I'm starting to lose it. But I'm going 4 days strong right now. So I'm very proud of myself, but
3: you're fasting or what? Strong doing what?
4: No dairy, no grains, no alcohol, and I'm hitting all my macros.
1: Oh man!
2: What about seed oils?
4: Seed oils are kind of fine line, but I am eating like no processed food. Basically, I'm making everything myself. You know what I mean?
1: Yeah.
4: So, and it's like a little over 1,500 calories for the day.
2: Yeah,
1: I wouldn't say I'm off the rails, but I didn't eat an egg roll for breakfast this morning.
4: That is pretty off the rails.
1: That's about as off the rails as you get.
4: Yeah.
2: I feel like I got to tighten it up. I've been looking for another race to do just to motivate myself.
1: Right.
2: There's a 16-mile trail race up in Crooms that's coming up in October, so I'm like, I may do that. I may jump on that.
1: That's cool.
2: Yeah.
1: Yeah.
4: I want to find a hill to run.
2: Good luck, Carmen. I can tell you the only hill you're going to find around here that you could run, and I've done it, whatever, is if you go Upper Tampa Trail, and it goes over, I forget which road it is, but there's a Chipotle and a thing right there. I'll tell you what it is, but it goes up.
4: Oh,
2: like,
4: the bridge.
2: Yeah, the bridge, and then goes that. If you just run that back and
1: on
2: forth.
1: On Gun Highway?
2: Gun.
4: Yeah.
2: That's what it is. Yeah.
4: Yeah. Just because.
1: That's Big Cat Rescue over there.
2: Yeah.
4: Yep.
1: Right.
4: Well, I saw something online that said like the quickest and best, what is it? Cardio to help lose and burn fat. Hill runs.
2: Yeah, yeah.
1: Why don't you just put your little walking pad?
4: Well, yeah, that's, I mean, I do that every day. I've been hitting my 10K steps. That's another part of
1: my... Can you just lean it against the wall?
4: No. I don't want to break it. And I can't...
2: Lean it against the condiment tray whenever you're in there eating.
1: Yeah.
4: And it only goes to 3.8. Like, you're supposed to, like, sprint the hills.
1: Oh,
4: yeah.
1: Geez.
4: Yeah.
2: Yeah, that's a good spot, Carmen. I mean, yeah. I know that it's not a real hill or anything, but
4: yeah,
2: that used to be a big thing. I mean, obviously, a lot of running backs do it, but Walter Payton had a hill built in his backyard.
1: Oh, really?
2: Yeah, so that he could run and do the hills and
4: hill
2: stuff.
4: Hill runs
2: and
4: are, yeah.
1: Mike Allstott said, I'll just push this Jeep.
2: Yeah.
1: It doesn't have to be up a hill. I'll just push this Jeep somewhere.
4: I'm not there yet.
1: Yeah. You want to push my Hummer, Carmen?
4: Okay. Your Hummer has enough problems.
2: Back into news. I have one story, and then I have a list of things that's going to hurt our feelings. I'm telling you right now.
3: Oh, I love that on a Friday.
2: Kim Kardashian has agreed not to collect the six-figure sum a man owes her for losing a lawsuit that he brought against her after he claimed the judgment would ruin him. A man named Ivan Cantu sued Kim after she posted his photo when she meant to post a photo of a prisoner with the same name, in an effort to argue for the inmate to be taken off death row. Well, Ivan lost his lawsuit and was ordered to pay Kim's legal fees, but said doing so would financially ruin him. A legal rep for Kim said that, quote, this is a lawsuit that should never have been filed. The court agreed and threw it out and ordered Ivan to pay Kim's legal fees. Kim has agreed to waive those fees. So Ivan has dismissed the case with prejudice.
1: Oh, Kim Kardashian put up a picture of Mike Calta, the criminal, and used my picture, I wouldn't even be mad. I'd be like, look what she did, dummy.
2: Yeah.
1: And then I'd say, people would be like, you should sue her. And I'd go, I'd be happy if I could just meet her or if she would just send me a little note. Said, oops, sorry about that, with a little lipstick sign. I'd be very happy with
2: sign
1: that.
2: Sign her underwear and send it to you.
1: I would like everybody to grab your phones, please.
2: All right.
1: And you people at home could do the same thing. This has nothing to do with old lady vaginas.
2: Okay.
1: Yep. If you go to @TheMikeCaltaShow on Instagrams.
4: On the what?
1: On the Instagrams. In the story.
2: Yeah.
4: Man.
1: There's a picture. Dogs are rolling. The dogs are rolling machine.
2: There it is.
1: Joe
4: eating
1: this.
4: Oh, it's going right in the studio?
2: Yes.
1: Well, no. Oh, okay. We just put it there for pictures.
2: There right now.
3: We replaced Spanish with the hot dog roller.
1: Yep, there's a picture of Joe eating a hot dog and the new hot dog roller for the studio. It's in there. It's in here.
3: The last 2 days, I've noticed something with Joe and his hot dogs.
1: What is that?
3: Joe, do you save the aluminum foil and bring it back the next day?
6: Of course I do. I use the same aluminum foil 5 times, and then I throw it away on the weekend.
4: All week.
3: Two days in a row, I watched Joe, after he finished his dog, he folded up the aluminum foil and tucked it in his bag.
2: Yeah. Right there. Do you realize that saves him hundreds of pennies every year?
1: I was going to say, what are we doing then, for recycling purposes or to save the money?
6: Both. I throw this in the recycling when I get back, but I mean, you know, why be wasteful?
4: I got you, Joe.
6: Thank you.
4: I got you a present. I'm going to get you a present.
3: Oh, rolled tin foil.
2: I showed Joe the other day. They had a hat, and the person unzipped it and took a hot dog out of the hat.
1: Oh.
2: You can carry it around in there.
4: There's literally, you can get a pencil holder that is basically the same shape as a hot dog.
2: Yeah,
4: and
2: they have those. They have those sub ones that they sell at Publix that you could take put the sub in there and close it all up.
6: Is it plastic?
2: Yeah.
1: Yeah.
6: Okay.
1: Yeah.
4: But
2: I don't know though.
4: Reusable.
2: Plastic though.
4: All
2: right. Plastic though. I think the condensation and stuff because the hot dog whatever where the aluminum foil works better. I don't know.
6: Okay.
1: I need to get a new one of those wallets for my phone because mine broke the one that I had.
2: Yeah.
1: And now I keep leaving without my credit cards.
2: Oh, really?
1: Thank God for Apple Pay. I went to Esposito's and I was, oh my God, I didn't have my wallet. I didn't know what to do. And then I realized I have wizard money in my pocket. And then they just take your phone and they pay with your phone. But thank God they accepted that.
2: I have a money clip that I never carry money in. And it is literally all just cards and stuff that I don't need. I have one credit card that I use. And then all
1: basically
2: my stuff
1: the same
2: is on my phone, whatever. But I carry it, and then if I take one of the cards out, they fall out. The other day, I got out of my car after coming to work, got out of my car, went back home, opened my door, and one of my credit cards laying in the front lawn. Like, well, that's no good.
3: I got one like this where it pops up.
1: That's what I need.
3: Yeah.
1: And does that attach to your phone or no?
3: It does. It can. Yeah.
1: Like, that's what I
3: need. It has like the magnet you can clip it on.
2: Yeah. I think I need to do that too.
1: Because I have to carry a credit card. And a lot of times I need two credit cards because I need a business credit card. Then I have my driver's license. Mm. Then I have my concealed weapons permit. And then I should have like my insurance card with me, those sort of things. So I should need something.
2: Hard Rock Players card.
1: Hard Rock Players card. You never know when you're going to go.
3: This is, it blocks the RFID so they can't steal your stuff.
1: Can't steal it either. Yeah. I need one of those.
2: Yeah. They have them on Amazon, right?
3: Yeah. This is code 118. I bought it. I think I bought it off Instagram.
1: That's what it's called?
3: Yeah, code 118 wallet.
1: All right.
2: So this is going to get you right in the guts.
1: Okay.
2: Forbes put together a list of the highest paid podcasters of 2026.
3: I don't even want to do this.
2: I have the top 10 along with what they made over the past year.
1: Okay.
2: All right. So we are familiar with a lot of different podcasts. Who do you think is on the top 10? Joe Rogan, you better believe it, is number one. Last year...
3: Can I guess?
2: Sure.
3: And this is what his annual salary for his podcast?
2: Yeah. Over the last year, he made how much?
3: $350 million.
1: I say $120 million.
6: I already know.
2: Carmen?
4: Say $18
2: million. You guys are both high.
1: Carmen, I thought he had a $100 million deal.
2: Well, it's $82 million.
1: Mm-hmm. Oh, that's pretty good.
2: Last year, yeah. For the year. Right. Yeah. So, I mean, I'm sure he did like a 5-year deal and it was this, whatever. But yeah. $82 million. So, Joe Rogan, number one. Who else he got?
1: That Alex girl.
3: Call her daddy.
4: Alex Cooper.
2: Yes. Alex Cooper, Call Her Daddy, comes in at number eight. $32 million.
1: What are we doing wrong?
2: Yeah.
1: What are we doing wrong?
3: I think this all the time.
1: Four hours a day.
2: Every day.
3: 5 o'clock in the morning.
1: 5 o'clock in the morning. And these people are making $40 million a year to do 1 hour every once in a while.
3: I think Call Her Daddy's one once a week. They don't even put out shows every day.
1: Well, Rogan just does it when he wants to do it.
3: Yeah.
1: Rogan, Bert will tell me, I'll be talking to Rogan and he'll be like, hey, you want to do a podcast? And I go, not today, let's do it tomorrow. He's like, all right, well, tomorrow I got this. Let's do one. They don't even have it. They just decide when they want to do it.
3: Somewhere we went wrong.
1: We did go wrong. Yeah. We thought this was going to be the way.
3: We hung on to this too long.
2: But here's the thing. We were doing this when podcasts came about. So we were like, all right, we're locked into this, whatever. Yeah, we should have jumped on because there are.
1: No wonder why Howard Stern's like, I'm only going to do one show a week.
3: Yeah. Everybody's doing it.
1: Yeah.
2: There is a guy who is on the radio who has a podcast that is on this list, and it's going to make you so mad.
3: Is it Bobby Bones?
1: What I was gonna say. Bobby Bones.
2: It's not
1: Bobby Bones. Person that has a podcast that's made that much money.
2: Mm-hmm.
4: Would we know this person?
2: Absolutely.
4: Like personally?
2: No.
4: Okay.
3: And he still does a radio show 5 days a week?
2: I believe so. And makes $27 million in the last year from his podcast.
1: Who is this?
3: Somebody in sports?
2: Maybe he does not do the radio show. Maybe I'm a little bit confused. But he was on the radio at one point.
1: It's not Man Cow, is it?
2: No.
1: I don't know what that guy does these days.
2: It is a person with a nickname, though.
1: Oh, Jesus. Not Bobby Bones.
3: Yeah, I can't think of it.
1: I would say he's the most successful syndicated radio guy out there now.
3: Currently, I would say probably.
1: Oh, this is going to bother me, y'all, when
3: he's
1: I want to guess.
3: He's country Ryan Seacrest.
1: Yeah.
2: Would you like me to tell you, or do you want to guess?
1: I do want to guess.
4: Can you give us the area?
2: Hip-hop.
3: Maybe? Oh, is it Charlemagne the God?
1: Oh,
3: I think they still do The Breakfast Club.
2: So it says The Breakfast Club, but I believe that that's just a podcast. I don't know if they do the radio show or not, whatever, because anytime I see any clip, people are swearing, and I'm like, are they on the radio? How are they doing that? Everybody's swearing.
3: Yeah.
2: So I don't know whether they do it or not, or whether they replay it, edit it, and replay it, or do whatever they do. But he made, last year,
3: $27
2: million.
3: Just for the year.
1: Unbelievable. What are we doing wrong?
3: Something.
2: We need to do a podcast.
1: It's Joe, fix this.
2: Okay.
3: Yeah, but now, everything's oversaturated podcasts.
2: Is it? Because there's still plenty of them that are coming out and making money and stuff.
3: Yeah.
2: We got Jon Favreau, John Lovett, is it? It's not John Lovitz, though. John Lovitz, Danny Pfeiffer, Tommy Vietor. I don't know who these people are. But John Favreau, Pod Save America, $28 million.
1: Oh, I didn't even know he did that.
2: Yeah. Alex Cooper, Call Her Daddy, we talked about, $32 million. You have Jason and Travis Kelce, New Heights, $35 million last year.
1: That's on top of their football salaries.
2: Yeah.
1: And the other guy's retired now, so he's getting his pension and the money he made, plus he's getting podcast money.
3: Taylor Swift rub.
2: I'm not familiar. Mel Robbins, the Mel Robbins podcast.
1: Yeah, she's an author.
2: Okay. Yeah. She's $35 million.
1: Okay.
2: Yeah. These guys, who I like and have listened to the podcast, and the podcast is nothing. If they weren't famous, nobody would care. Nobody would listen to it.
3: Is this with Jason Bateman?
2: Smartless.
3: Yeah, Smartless.
2: Will Arnett, Jason Bateman, Sean Hayes, $37 million.
3: I like all three of them, but the podcast was very boring.
2: The podcast is not, I mean, it's not bad. It's not good. It's just them.
3: Nothing special.
2: And if they weren't famous, you'd go, okay, who cares? You know?
1: What are you listening to podcast-wise now? I know you listen to that one, the Saturday Night Live one. The Dana Carvey one.
2: Oh, yeah.
3: That's hit or miss for me.
2: It's fly on the wall, and it's David Spade and Dana Carvey. And Dana Carvey's so over the top and so annoying and trying to force his goddamn Ross Perot imitation in there. It's like, all right, we get it.
3: I wish it was just a David Spade podcast.
2: I wish it was. I wish it was David Spade with maybe somebody else who is just a straight, like, announcer guy.
3: Now I used to listen to that one a lot because Galvin was telling me about it. But now it's like I'll go based on what guests they have. If it's somebody that I really like or I know and the guest, then I'll listen to it.
2: There is, do you know Francis Elliott, the redhead guy? He was with Barstool for a while. He's a comedian.
3: I know the guy.
2: He was on Tires. He was the guy that came back to do sales and was all cooked up and stuff.
1: Okay, yeah,
2: he's really funny, and I like him and stuff. And he has a podcast, Son of a Boy or Boy Dad, or I don't know what it is. But it's him and two other guys, and the two other guys are like, he's good. I just started listening to that, and it's just kind of okay.
3: Does he do stand-up, too?
2: He does.
3: Okay.
2: He's funny, and I like him.
3: Yeah, he's pretty cool.
2: But it's, you know, whatever. But I listen to most. I'm listening to, you know, Dateline, Sword and Scale.
3: Yeah.
2: I listen to Craig Kilborn. He has his thing, whatever. Yeah. I'll listen to Sunday Papers with Greg Fitzsimmons.
3: Yeah. Conan and Friends is good sometimes.
1: Conan on the list? Conan O'Brien?
2: Conan is not on this list.
1: What about Bad Friends?
2: Bad Friends is not on this list.
3: What about Fart Carnival?
2: Fart Carnival is not.
1: Neither. That's Mike Cannon?
3: That's Sagalo
1: Cannon.
2: Neither is C-Town. One that used to be? Ashley Flowers, Crime Junkie, $42 million.
3: Those the crime ones really, there's a lot of those that are up there.
2: If you hit the certain, because there's the one, I think it's Crime and Wine or something like that, where they do things, and then they tour it, and they have, like, their own wine that they sell. And
1: I don't want to host a crime documentary or podcast, but I would voice it.
2: Yeah.
1: Like, if they said, hey, will you just read this, I'd be happy to do that, but I don't want to do the research, and I'm not into that kind of stuff.
3: Yeah, the first time when I listened to the original Serial, it was so good. The way it was done with the sound effects, and it's like, it was like I was watching a television show in my mind.
2: And they do all of them so good.
3: Yeah, they're really, like, really good.
2: They're unbelievable how good they are.
3: The production is up there.
1: Mm.
2: Steve Bartlett, Diary of a CEO, $45 million. Then you have John Coogan and Jordy Hayes.
1: What can we do?
2: TBPN. I have never heard of this. $70 million.
1: TBPN.
2: Yeah.
1: Tampa Bay Penis Network.
2: Yes, that's probably what it is.
1: Right?
2: And then the number one, of course, is Joe Rogan. Joe Rogan Experience, $82 million.
6: That hurts a little bit.
4: It's a nerd technology business programming network.
3: Oh, yeah.
6: You recall, Michael, that we started Cowhead TV the same year that Joe Rogan started his podcast.
1: Yes.
2: Oh, and we went video instead of audio.
6: And we were outpacing. We had more subscribers than he did at the time.
1: Joe, and that's the absolute truth. But I mean, obviously, we're talking about the very, very, very beginning. Yeah. But
3: and now you're saving your aluminum foil. And
6: yeah. It really paid off for me.
3: I mean, come on.
1: Joe. I mean, I remember. We were doing Cowhead TV, and Apple called us and said, what are you guys doing? We had never, we were delivering 20 hours a week of content, and not a lot of people were doing that.
6: No.
1: And they love that.
3: Yeah.
1: Mm-hmm.
6: Could have stayed on the path.
1: But they swerved us off, Joe.
6: Yeah, they did.
1: They stole it right from out from under us, like, and much
6: they,
1: like they
6: improved
1: Indians
6: it so
1: lost
6: much,
1: their land.
6: So vastly and greatly.
1: Yeah.
6: They made it so much better.
1: I feel like you're not being truthful.
6: No, I'm being very truthful.
1: Yeah. Oof.
2: Well, the least amount on this list is $27 million.
3: Oh, 27?
1: What are we doing wrong?
2: Losers.
1: What are we doing wrong?
3: Something.
1: What can we do? What kind of podcast?
2: Because it's the old adage of you're never going to make money unless you're your own boss. You know what I mean? We're working for the man, and they control it and everything, yeah. And that's the situation.
1: Yeah.
2: You know? If you go out on your own and you take that risk, yeah, you may fail, whatever, but also you may wind up making $27 million in a year.
3: The problem is, though, also, I think there's a lot more failed podcasts than there are successful ones.
2: Sure. Oh, I'm sure. It's just like everything. You know, we talk about the OnlyFans. They're all top 1%, whatever. There's plenty of girls that tried OnlyFans and all their friends saw their naked pictures and don't do anything.
6: And now they're folding tinfoil.
2: Yeah.
1: But I think that's
4: still think you're the only one doing that.
1: That's the name of our podcast, Folding Tinfoil. That's it. And what we do is we sit around, we eat hot dogs, and we talk about the day's events.
2: People are going to be like, I thought this was going to be conspiracies.
3: Folding tinfoil.
1: Mike Calta the show, good morning.
7: Hey, I was just calling, just jumping back to when you guys were talking about the hill running and parks.
1: Yep.
7: Yeah, I want to let you know, A.L. Anderson off of U.S. 19.
3: Oh, yeah.
7: Has a lot of hills, and so does Felipe Park. And Safety Harbor.
1: Oh, yeah. Okay. So Philippi Park has hills?
7: Yeah, there's hills. There's the Indian Mound. That's a pretty big incline. So I'll go up and down that when I prepare for my hike that last.
3: She's right. Anderson Park has a big, massive one.
4: That's just so big.
3: Goes right down to the lake.
1: You must have some tight glutes, lady.
7: Thanks.
1: All right. Thank you for the heads up. I appreciate it.
7: You're so welcome. Have a good day.
1: Bye. You too. I forgot about that. The big mound over there.
3: Yeah.
4: See, I'd have to, exactly. I'd have to go straight from here to the hill and then to home.
3: If you go out to the Wesley Chapel Rec Center, there's some hills there, but they're not that big.
1: There's also the pet cemetery back there. Did you ever see that?
3: Mm-hmm. Oh yeah, it's off on Collier there. Yeah.
1: Yeah.
3: It's creepy.
1: Behind the rec center.
3: I would never want to put my pet in that.
1: Why? Because of the movie.
3: Yeah.
1: That's the only reason why.
3: It's like a full-on pet cemetery with little tombstones and everything.
1: Yeah.
3: It's kind of weird.
1: And you can see it from the dog walk park.
3: Right next to the dog park. Right.
2: Oh, that's not nice.
1: Yeah. It's literally the dogs, take it easy. You're going to go next door.
3: Yeah, yeah.
6: Sometimes dead is better.
1: Joe, what's the next move with the hot dog thing?
6: Well, I'm going to put the sneeze guard on. I'm going to plug it in, and I'm going to see if you got any hot dogs in there. If not, I'm going to bring them in on Monday.
4: You got more egg rolls?
1: I do have more egg rolls.
4: There you go.
3: You can't christen the hot dog machine with an egg roll.
1: No,
3: you gotta have dogs first.
2: Throw it all out of whack.
3: Yeah, come on.
1: It's up on our Instagram. If you want to see it, it's up on the Instagram.
3: We can get there, but we need to walk before we run.
6: Okay, approved.
1: And I'm going to buy a big industrial thing of tinfoil, Joe, because I feel bad.
6: Thank you, Michael.
1: I don't want to have to keep bringing it in from home.
2: Yeah, or buy the one that just has the sheets that you pull out.
6: That's what I got at home.
1: Yeah, that's why he's bringing the sheets back.
3: Got to make it last.
6: That's right.
1: Oh, boy.
3: We're not doing podcasts
2: over here. You're not making $27 million this year.
1: No. How is that possible?
3: Yeah, I don't know how they justify the money, though.
4: I mean, I guess the advertisers have
3: the analytics, too, I guess.
2: Yeah. Mm-hmm.
4: But advertisers, and it goes straight to them. You know what I mean? Yep. Like, because here it goes through the salesperson, it goes through sales and then us and then back to sales.
3: Mm. Trickles down.
1: So years ago, Bobby Kelly and I did Burt's Something Burning podcast. And I knew Burt was famous. I knew he was rich, but I didn't realize how rich and famous he was. So, I said, Burt, listen, he's like, just come to LA and we'll do the thing. And he goes, just buy your ticket and we'll reimburse you. And I said, no, you don't have to do that. I'll pay for my ticket. And he goes, no, we have a budget for this. And I went, yeah, but I got to fly first class. I'm not flying to LA coach. And he's like, we got a budget for it. So I thought, I mean, I'm looking at an LA first class ticket, probably $2,000. Then I have a hotel stay. Then we have a guy driving us around. I thought this must be costing a pretty penny. And then, I talked to Bert and I said, I'm not going to turn in the receipt for the flight. I'll just take care of the hotel room. And he was like, we have a budget. And he said, listen, this episode alone is going to hit 1 million views. And once it does, it's already paid for itself. It's already all the money. I don't know. I guess that's why
3: everybody's paying their guests now, because they're going to make more based on. So they just, that's just part of the cost. They add it in.
2: If you're like, I'm going to make 10 grand or I can make 100 grand if I pay 10 grand to this person, well, then I'm making 90 grand.
3: And I'll fly him in and make sure it's super easy for him to do the show.
1: That was what Rob said about that what's his name?
3: Antonio Brown
1: went on the Patrick Bet David show. He's like, I think they paid him 40 grand to do it.
3: Yeah.
1: And
3: But they got,
2: but they make so much more.
1: I know.
2: Yeah, also, you're like, I'm not going to turn my receipt in. And then you go, is this the bathroom? And you open the door, and there's 20 people in there working for Bert. Yeah, you're maybe I'll.
1: Yeah, I don't realize how rich Bert is until you actually go to L.A. and see the whole setup.
3: Well, I remember one time Bert said in here what he makes for like a mid-roll read.
1: Yeah, but Bert also lies a lot.
3: But still, it kind of makes sense based on what people
1: I know,
3: make in the podcast.
1: Psychologically, I want to believe that Bert's lying so that I don't feel so bad about myself.
3: That was like Bert like 6 years ago, Bert. Exactly. Not even now.
2: Right.
3: And he was like, oh, yeah, I make this for a mid-roll read in my podcast.
1: Unbelievable.
3: And he's like, yeah, we used to do like 4 or 5. I'm like, oh, man.
1: But the only thing that to me is that it has to justify it. In order to make that money, Bert talking about selling
3: that's the part I don't,
1: sandals, he's got to be pushing a lot of sandals. The sandals got to be selling.
2: Well, he sold so many sandals that they made Bert Kreischer sandals.
1: But that's what I'm saying. Yeah. And that's why I brought that up. In that case, it clearly is working, but you have to have products that actually are working.
2: Do you ever see him opening his mail and people are just sending him
1: stuff? Yeah.
2: Sending him everything just so he'll wear it or eat it or talk about it or do anything because that's going to boost their sales.
4: And also just opening it and saying the name of the product.
2: Yeah.
4: Like he doesn't even have to use it or believe in it. Just unboxing it can boost sales.
3: He had a post the other day and he had all the stuff listed of what it was. His pants were from this. His glasses were from this. The hat was from something else. And he had this... Everything was tagged. What he was, his whole outfit was tagged from different companies.
1: What do we want? What kind of stuff can we get? I got a nice golf cart that I'm using for my i4 Power. Thanks to them, they've been great. Those people just brought me a golf cart and then left. They weren't even like, "Hey, we want our golf cart back right away." They're like, "No, learn how to drive it. Seems good."
3: We're doing it all wrong.
1: Yeah,
3: we've zigged when we should have zagged.
2: I'm telling you, it's because, and you know, it's no offense, CMG, thank you, but it's because we're working for the man. And like Carmen said, you know, it goes through sales and it comes back and goes and loops, and this guy's got to get his cut and da da da da.
4: Everyone gets a piece.
2: Right,
4: we get the smallest piece. That's
1: Are you saying in the next contract, Calvin, we should secede from the radio station? And just do our own podcast?
2: I mean, we have a built-in audience.
1: Mm.
2: And
1: we have a studio.
2: And how many people listen live and how many people listen replay stuff?
1: Oh, man.
2: You know what I mean?
1: We can figure all that out. Because we have those analytics.
2: You'd be able to listen live.
1: At least I know my replays will be correct.
2: Yeah.
1: Mm. Mm.
3: See, Joe? You don't fold tinfoil no more.
6: Yeah, hey, that sounds nice.
1: Our new podcast, Folding Tinfoil, will be out next week.
3: That is a great name.
6: Yeah, I'm just happy to be here.
1: If you could, what would you want to do a podcast about?
2: Like a specific?
1: Yeah, you know, like I don't want to do a podcast about crime or any of that stuff. Like Big Dick keeps telling me, I'm telling you right now, I don't know that we can catch this magic again, but I went up to Old Timers Day in New York City with David Wells a couple of years ago. And we rode on the bus from the hotel over to the event. And it was all former Yankees on the bus. And they started talking about, remember that time, Wells, that you did this, did that? And he's like, and then I went up to him and I told him, if you're here at 3 o'clock, I'm going to come back and kick your ass. Then one guy posted up and he was like, yep, I was there. I heard you say that to him. And then he came back and he was afraid. And they were telling the whole story, but from different players' point of views like that. And I thought this would be a great podcast, and Big Dick has always been pushing it. He's like, you and Wells should just sit down with other players and just tell stories. But I don't know in my mind if that's – I feel like everybody does that.
4: But where do you come in at?
1: I'm just like the facilitator. I'm the radio guy. You know what I mean? You'd be surprised how much you need that.
2: Yeah. Right, yeah. Mm-hmm. And following up on certain things and expand more on that. You know what I mean? Yeah. Like you'd be able to help them tell the story because not everybody is a storyteller.
1: Yeah.
2: They may have a story to tell, but it doesn't mean they can tell it well.
4: Yeah.
2: I think I would love to do something where, and I know it's the rule of making stuff not funny by explaining it, but I'd love to break down why stuff is funny.
1: Yeah.
2: Why this joke, parts of movies, different things, even stand-up comedy, why it makes it so funny is that they went back and said, that, you know what I mean? Like the different things, and I think that would be great. I don't know if that's too specific or...
3: Maybe not, though, because comedy is... more popular now than I think it's been in quite some time.
4: And also, you got to think like the podcasts that have a niche, true crime,
2: sports. And I could have funny people on, comedians and comedic actors, and do all that type of stuff. And what inspired you? What was the funniest thing? Right. Whether it's something you did, something you saw, one of your peers did, whatever. What do you think is the funniest bit, and why? You know what I mean?
3: I know.
4: think about our listener, Awkward Joe. He's literally in our outro saying, I don't know, how do you make something funny? Yeah. I'm sure there are tons of people out there like him who are just like, I want to know how people are.
2: Yeah, because there are rules to comedy. I mean, the rule of three, you know, whenever you say something, three different things, whatever, it's different things like that that a lot of people don't know.
3: Yeah, we get so much access to comedians, like when Bobby's in here, and sometimes he'll talk about a joke or something and why he changed one little thing to make it funny.
1: He is, right. He is that the absolute best at that.
3: That whole, like, behind-the-scenes process is pretty, to me, it's very fascinating. Like, at Skankfest, there was a lot of that. Because we were around comics just hanging around, and you hear them, like, talking about things.
1: Riffing
3: and stuff. And you can see how their, like, process is a little bit different.
2: John Mendoza talking about Seinfeld, telling him he used to tell a joke about jumping out of a skydiving, and the dog was with him because it was a blind guy.
3: Yeah.
2: And he said, I used to do the dog, and I'd tilt his head to the left, and he goes, Jerry Seinfeld came up to me, and he goes, when you do the joke, tilt your head to the right, whatever. He goes, it became my best joke.
3: Yeah.
2: He goes, it was so just a joke that I did that I liked, never really got a laugh. He goes, told me to turn my head to the right. Best joke.
3: Yeah. I mean, some people don't want to know that, but to me, that's fascinating.
2: Yeah,
3: for the behind-the-scenes stuff.
1: Mike, how's the show? Good morning.
8: Good morning. I just wanted to remind you guys that the money you make is carrying other shows and other stations.
1: What do you mean?
8: The revenue that you bring in is carrying stations that may not have as big an audience or be able to generate as much income as your show.
3: I like this guy.
8: So when they're dividing the pie out, the money you're making is going to other people.
1: Son of a bitches.
3: Yeah.
1: Thank you for making us feel worse, sir.
2: Yeah. We're carrying these people.
1: Thank you. Yeah, thank you.
3: So somebody's got my pie.
1: Mike, out the show. Good morning.
4: Oh,
1: Scotty's eating your pie.
9: Good morning,
1: right
9: Mike.
1: Now. Hello, sir.
9: Good morning. Tough question for you. You're now starting a new podcast. You got to trim the fat. So most podcasts is only 2 to 3 hosts on there.
1: Right.
9: Got a big crew. Who are you picking for your, let's say, your two guys that are going to ride with you?
3: Why do you got to say trim fat?
1: I don't know. It'd be kind of hard, sir, because it would depend on what we would do. Obviously, Galvin and I are the ones talking to each other most of the time, but a lot of times they talk to Gio and then Carmen chime in. I don't really know.
4: So you have to pick two.
1: Yeah. I have to pick two?
4: It
3: depends on what kind of podcast you're doing.
1: Give me the kind of podcast, and I'll tell you who I'm picking.
4: It's up to you. You pick your podcast, pick your two.
3: Oh, man.
1: I pick Carmen and Joe.
3: All right.
4: Worst podcast ever.
1: It's going to be about fashion. It's going to be about fashion and candy.
2: What's your podcast called? Boring Jerks?
4: I don't appreciate that.
1: Mike, held the show. Good morning.
10: Hey, good morning, guys. This is Pat. How you guys doing?
1: What's up, Pat?
10: I wouldn't want to lose you guys on the radio. I think if you went over to something else, I probably wouldn't listen on a regular basis. But I think if you guys did a podcast a couple days a week where it's your show, but completely uncensored, it's more in the afternoon time, you could get better guests as far as comedy goes. And I would just stay in your lane with comedy. Hearing comedians be themselves and be allowed to curse and give up themselves in their way is much more appealing than censoring them to the ability. I mean, you guys give them as much room as they could possibly have, but
1: sure.
10: I think a podcast setting would be great of this show just being uncensored completely.
2: But you say you wouldn't follow. It would be as simple as, you know, putting your phone Bluetooth onto your radio. And that way you have control of whenever you want to listen, and you can stop it so you don't miss anything. Yeah. And you're getting more because you don't have to stop down for commercial breaks and stuff. So you're actually be getting more of the show. I don't know why we're selling this.
10: Would you guys still be on 6 to 10? Like, that's what I love about you is that you're on the radio when I'm driving around. And I don't know that I would ever shift over to YouTube to do that.
1: I'm going
10: to
1: tell you now, this is probably a poor negotiation tool for somebody who has a contract up in June. But
3: we're ruining everything.
1: I have no interest in leaving this job and leaving this time slot and doing anything. What we're saying is if for some reason something happened and we left, maybe they didn't want to sign us or we didn't, you know, we got fired for some reason.
3: Maybe they
1: that would be
3: Coke
1: the first alternative.
2: I'm thinking of 27 million reasons.
1: I'd be happy with the 22 million. Mm-hmm. I think we'd be just fine.
3: Yeah. Oh, my happy number's way lower.
1: Yeah.
3: way lower.
2: We could break that 27 million apart.
3: Yeah. Mm-hmm.
1: I don't like that guy said that we were funding other properties.
3: Yeah.
1: You know, taking a piece of our pie.
4: That's what companies do, though.
3: Mm. Oh, man.
1: Who do you think is the most, the highest performing show in the building? This one?
2: Oh, yeah.
1: Who's second?
2: For revenue?
1: In the building.
2: It seems like John Senning lately, right?
1: Oh, that's probably true.
2: Yeah. John Senning's been blowing up and doing a lot of stuff.
1: Yeah.
3: Ann Kelly.
1: Poor Ann Kelly. She's out.
3: She's out.
4: She's retiring.
2: Not poor Ann.
4: Yeah, like she's retiring.
2: It's not like they're saying beat it, ladies.
3: Yeah, but I heard they pushed her out.
1: I heard they pushed her out.
3: Yeah, that's what I'm hearing. She didn't want to leave.
1: They physically pushed her out.
3: Shame on you. I don't know who you is, but...
1: We have our station pictures coming up on Tuesday.
2: Yeah, Tuesday, and then Thursday they're doing the lunch thing, whatever, and that's going to be the Ann Kelly.
1: All right, why can't they do it all the same time?
2: I know,
4: because they can't. No, because they're at the same time.
3: Yeah,
4: either have to do photos after the lunch.
1: Yeah, that's fine. At least we're over there.
4: So you want to be here until 4 o'clock?
1: No.
4: There you
2: just
4: go.
2: Get some photos of me eating some salsa.
3: Yeah. Again, I don't even know why we have to do photos. Do we have AI now?
1: You want to know why we have to do photos? I'm going to tell you, Jay. Can you give me a minute?
3: Okay.
1: Can you talk to the folks? Let me work on some stuff over here.
2: But, I mean, we did whenever Carmen wasn't there for Skankfest.
1: Oh, yeah. With John and his camera.
2: We did.
3: That was a great photo. Give him that photo.
2: Yeah.
4: We did photos at my wedding, so I could be in it.
3: Yeah.
2: Yeah, but you're in your wedding dress.
4: Yeah. Gorgeous. It's the best I'll ever look.
3: Yeah.
1: You did look great, Carmen.
4: Don't take it away from me.
3: It's like, let's wait till they get fat, and then we'll tell them plan photo day.
2: Wait.
3: That was rude, but okay.
1: All right.
2: You got until Tuesday to tighten it up.
3: I know.
4: That's why I'm looking for hills.
3: Yeah, exactly. Do you got a 48-hour crash fast thing we can do?
2: Eat some of the whatever farm taco lettuce stuff.
3: That'll take you they out. Say you lose 20 pounds.
2: I'll clean you right out.
3: All right.
1: Ladies and gentlemen, for the second time in the show, will you please grab your phones?
3: Oh, jeez.
4: Oh, come on.
1: Again, I'd like to point out this has nothing to do with old ladies' vaginas.
4: Mm.
1: Well, Joe, now you're in? Hang on, it's still loading.
3: Yeah,
1: right
3: exactly.
1: Now.
3: This is why I'm not going. Anytime I've agreed to any type of photos, it never ends well.
1: If you go to the Mike Calta show, the new show photos are up.
4: Yeah, let's just use those.
3: We're done. Yeah,
4: those are right. Great.
1: It's a nice.
4: Wait, Galvin looks like a baby, and it's not Galvin.
1: There's a nice glamour shot photo shoot on there that you can go see. That's Oh, look at Carmen's. Carmen's with her feathered hair.
3: Yeah.
4: I love it. I wish I could actually get my hair to look like that.
1: Come on. I can do that for you.
4: Okay. Thank you.
1: Yeah, I'll blow it out.
6: Oh, I love my picture.
3: Yeah, so do I.
6: Totally approved.
4: Yeah. Let's just put all these together.
3: Why is Joe a fireman?
1: I have no idea.
3: Yeah, we're done.
2: Gio, who is the guy in the bottom left of yours? That's not even you. That's like a totally different guy.
3: But I don't know.
2: By the way, JoJo checking in, and she let us know that the Ann Kelly luncheon thing, whatever, is the following Thursday. So now this
3: time. Oh, only 2 weeks.
1: Oh, okay. Yeah.
2: So 2 weeks in a row, we got to go over that bridge.
3: Yeah.
2: Carmen, you want to run the bridge?
4: Yeah.
3: I'm fine with these photos, by the way.
4: Yeah, I think we could each pick one good photo out of this.
3: Yeah.
4: Put them together collectively.
1: And use that?
4: And just use that.
1: All right.
3: Live in the future. Like, what are we doing? Old school photos.
1: Who knows? The photographer probably just takes the pictures and puts them in Photoshop anyway.
3: Exactly.
1: Or AI Photoshop, whatever it's called.
4: That's what I'm going to do today. Because I'm I told you I'm going over to Freedom to take media shots for the kids.
1: Right, right.
4: I'm using my phone. I don't have a high def camera. You know what I mean?
3: Juice it up in the AI.
4: Right. I have a couple ideas, and like, there's going to be a couple props in the photo to help AI make up better. You know what I mean? But for the most part, it's going to be a lot of, hey, AI, you know.
3: Yeah.
1: What do you tell AI? What's your number one go-to? Like, and you have to be careful because I tell AI, hey, get rid of the purple light in the background and everybody accuses me of AI in the whole picture.
4: Well,
2: but you do anything, it's going to have that AI look to it. It just does.
3: You got to be super specific in the prompt.
4: Of
3: the more,
4: what you want it to do.
1: Okay.
3: If you keep it simple, then you get simple results.
1: All right. Well, I just like making pictures of Joe.

0: Angio. Come on, it would be nice to have a group shot where the whole group is actually in the picture.
1: What? How do you not know?
2: You're an idiot.
0: Don't you even hear it in your headphones?
3: I did. I heard it and fixed it.
2: Try to talk trash.
1: You said
2: trash.
1: A whole sentence.
3: Yeah.
0: Yeah. All right, we got to take a quick break. If you'd like to get through on the phone lines, 800-771-1025. It's the Mike Calta Show. 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
6: Hillsborough County, we have a disabled vehicle on I-4 before I-275. The left lane is blocked there. A crash in Manatee County on State Road 70 West beyond I-75. The left lane is blocked there. That's your Tampa Bay traffic.
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14: This is Fox 13's Dave Osterberg from the Sky Tower Weather Center. Steamy with more rain and storms today. In fact, the rain chance of 70% with highs in the upper 80s. Showers will redevelop tonight with a low temperature of 80 degrees. And yes, both Saturday and Sunday, rain chances at about 70%. Not washouts, but 70% rain chances. High temps in the 80s.
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0: 800-771-1025 are the phone numbers. I'll grab your phone calls here in a second. There's some people on hold. When is this thing? The
1: Grunge Fest. I don't know. It's coming up. Grunge Fest 2, let me see. I'm sure it's on the website.
0: I think it's next week.
2: It's at Janus, though, right?
0: It is at Janus. Yeah. Will you be going to that, Joe?
2: Possibly.
0: I know you like to go and do things.
1: Yes, it's happening Friday. Next week, Friday, August 7th. It is the second annual St. Pete Grunge Fest.
0: There you go.
1: Elysian Space Dust presents in 102.5 The Bone. And
0: I don't know if I would appreciate it or if I'd be too judgmental.
1: I don't know, but they have Pearl Jam, obviously one of your favorites. Still they alive. Have Foo Fighters, and they have a STP. Mm-hmm. Or no, Alice in Chains. Sorry, Alice in Chains. Yeah.
0: All right. That sounds good. It sounds like it'd be a fun. It's a good night of music.
1: For sure.
0: I just don't know. I don't know those bands. I just never heard, but they sound good in the commercial.
3: Yeah, you go down, you have some drinks, you hang out. You know, it's music that you enjoy.
0: Yes.
3: Even though it's not the real thing.
0: After a couple of Bud Lights, they all start sounding the same.
3: Yeah. I kind of wish I'd got when they had the Limp Bizkit.
0: Oh, really?
3: Tribute. They had Limp Bizkit, Korn, and one other one, I think.
1: Yeah. Funny.
3: Yeah.
1: But maybe that was STP. I'm not sure.
3: I saw some video of the Limp Bizkit one. They look
0: good. Yeah,
3: they sound kind of like it.
1: Have you seen, and I'm sure 90 million people sent it to you, so I didn't send it to you, the Fred Durst Uber driver guy?
3: Yes.
1: That guy's pretty good.
3: He's good. Very good.
1: He's pretty good.
0: What does he just look like him?
1: He's acting like him and stuff, and he's like an Uber driver now. Yeah. And the guy's like, you don't have your seatbelt on. And he's like, about to get dangerous.
3: Yeah. He sounds just like Fred Durst talking. That's been sent to me a dozen times, maybe. Yeah.
1: That's why I don't.
0: I saw an ad yesterday on Instagram for a fat black girl who had a boobie out. She had a shirt on where one boobie was out, and she was covering it with one hand. Okay?
3: Man, your algorithm is dialed in.
0: And she was advertising for massages.
1: Mm.
0: So she had one boobie out, and she wanted to come do a massage for you. So I think we know what's going on there. You don't have to be a scholar to understand that there's some extracurricular.
1: And that's on Instagram.
0: It's on Instagram. And she was in.
1: Is she local?
0: No. I don't even think she was in this country.
1: Okay.
0: But it just came up that way. It was a very American looking girl in a very American looking ad, but you had to dial 06 to get out, wherever it was. I looked it up in case. No, but seriously. So why do you think that it hasn't crossed over into Uber sex yet? Like Uber, like you need a ride, you call me, and I'll also hop in the back seat and do some stuff with you. That seems like it'd be easier than massage.
3: The next step,
0: Uber sex.
1: Well, yeah. I mean, if you're doing it with the actual Uber, they're getting money, so you're not able to do it, whatever, unless they pay you on top of that.
0: Yeah, but you pick up an Uber, you drive me from the airport to home. Hey, before you get out of the car, would you like a little action? Yeah, I would. Here's an egg. That's going to be a cash deal.
3: I'm sure
1: it's going to be a cash deal, or you could have, you know, the thing on your phone.
3: I'm sure it's legalities.
4: Well, there's already people doing that.
0: Well, that's what I'm saying, Carmen. Where is that?
3: Out in, like, Vegas, Nevada, can you order an escort?
0: No.
2: It has to be out of town.
0: In Vegas, it's not legal to.
3: Well, outside of Vegas.
0: Right. So, but if you're I'm just saying, if you're an Uber driver and you're a lady, if you're like, I'm taking you from this airport to the hotel, would you like some extra activity?
1: Yeah, but you get the one guy that's like, oh my God, I'm reporting you to Uber.
0: Mm-hmm. No, I know, but then it's the same thing with like that lady's massage. You kind of have to know what you're going to do.
4: That's what I'm saying. I think there's probably women or men even that already do that. It's more of like at the massage parlor, you kind of got to know which ones are cool with it and which ones aren't. They probably, you know, if they have like upside down pineapples everywhere, you know what I mean? There's probably like a signal, a loofah or something.
0: Yeah.
3: I feel like there's a community of people that are into that and they just know what to look for, the signs.
0: I never know what to look for.
3: I don't know what
0: Galvin
3: to look for.
0: Galvin used to give me advice because I'd go to get massages, but I was getting them in the Citrus Park Mall. They used to have a massage place. Amanda and I went in there together and got a couple's massage, and it was the only place open, but it ended up being really good. So I ended up going back there a couple of times, and every once in a while, by accident, the girl would pinky swipe.
1: Oh.
0: She would hit something with the pinky, but not anything good.
3: Yeah, but
1: I'm waiting for the advice that I gave you. What advice did I give you?
0: So I used to come back on the air, and I'd be like, I don't think this is a you know, because I went to this massage place with my wife. I don't think, and it's in the mall. Right. I don't think it's a Jack Shack. And you were like, you're not giving off the right vibes. You said to me, you know,
1: I feel like I would have said, yeah, it's not going to be in a mall.
0: No. I know. But I said, I got pinky swiped once or twice. This might be the time. This might be some action, and nothing happened. You said, leave the money on the counter.
1: Spanish said that.
0: Oh, whatever.
1: Spanish said that. Yeah. Oh, whatever. Yeah. I'm accusing you of knowing all these things.
0: Somebody suggested.
3: But he knew about all the places.
1: Yeah, he used to say the
3: table showers and the only ups and all that.
1: Right. That was exactly. The only ups.
3: That was his wheelhouse.
0: That makes me nervous when you go to get a massage and they ask you if you want a table shower, and I'm like, no, I don't even. I can't even imagine what that is.
1: That may be one of the signs.
3: Yeah, that's why.
0: Yeah. Well, I'm not. Yeah.
1: Because like then you're comfortable with being completely naked in front of them while they're touching you.
0: I need to be in my skivvies.
3: And that's when the police knocked on the door to arrest you.
0: My favorite Carmen was, Yoko was really good. We used to both go to Yoko, right?
4: Yeah.
0: And then
4: she used to stand on you. She had the bars on the ceiling. Yeah.
0: That's so why I go to the Asian place. Everybody thinks it's for nefarious reasons, but they will get on the ceiling and hold on to the bars.
4: Yeah.
0: And rub those and grimy little heels right into you.
3: You know what they're dirty? They wear something on the feet or just
0: no.
3: dirty feet dirty right feet. On your
4: They clean their feet.
0: Mm. I don't even care, Carmen. I don't care if she leaves. When you get my lower back hurt so bad and it gets so tight that if you can get your grubby heels into my head, I don't care if you just moonwalked in the dirt before you step up there.
4: My problem is my shoulder. I have lopsided shoulders because of this sitting in this chair.
0: Yeah.
4: And like the knot in there, it gets as hard and as big as a golf ball.
0: Ooh.
4: That the only way to get it out is literally someone either standing on it or... what is it?
1: Blah, blah, blah, blah.
4: acupuncture. Literally putting a needle into it because it gets so tight and it's so hard.
1: Carmen, have you ever done the cupping?
4: I have. Does not work on the shoulder.
1: Yeah.
4: Literally.
1: I don't know. I've never done it. I just see people with this stuff.
4: It doesn't.
3: Oh, I thought it was when the guy sits in the corner and watches you do stuff.
4: Nope. That's a different.
0: That's cucking. It's totally never done.
3: My bad.
0: Oh, this is cupping where everybody has those giant circles on their back for days after they get out of there. No, I've never done that either. I got a massage and the lady said, do you want a hot stone? And I said, sure. And she did not let me know that stone came directly from a volcano. Oh my God.
3: Really?
0: I jumped out of the table.
4: Yeah. Cause they're literally just in like a heater.
0: Yeah.
3: I've never gone for a massage ever.
0: How do you know?
4: Oh,
0: listen.
3: Yeah.
0: My old agent, Ross Reback, he had an uncle who was like 90 something years old and looked like he was 60. He was in great shape. And he said, what do you do differently for longevity? What do you do? He said, I get a massage once a week. He said, they come here to my office. They open up the table. I get on and they massage it. And then he said, and I think because of that, because they are circulating the blood flow and all that, that is what helps me. And I find that, especially if I've done some walking in my lower back, I need muscle. I don't need gentle. I don't need rubs. And I need somebody to get in there and work it. So I will go get a massage more than often. I can't believe you've not let yourself do that.
3: Yeah, it's never have.
0: I will tell you, Ian sent me that lady Joyce, and she was really good. She was really strong, but she was really good.
3: I thought about going to a chiropractor too, but then I saw some videos where the guy was in a wheelchair the rest of his life because he cracked his neck the wrong way.
0: That's you go to the bad chiropractor.
3: Yeah. So then I chickened out on that.
0: We
3: too.
0: Got a chiropractor.
4: Yes, and the big thing is like when they tell you to breathe out and relax. Breathe out and relax. It's the people who fight them, who tense up, and they go to crack you, but you know what I mean? Like, that's how you get injured.
3: It looks very scary to me.
4: Uh-oh.
0: Yeah.
4: Dr. Bill is the best.
0: He is the best. And also, I'm like three times his size, and he's still able to crack me.
4: Yeah.
0: So he does the... But he'll also tell me, like, I'll go in there, and I'll say to him, my pain is in my lower back, right above my ass in the center, and he'll go, lay down, turn on your side, cross your leg over here, and then he'll just push the leg down. He knows exactly where to alleviate the pressure.
3: Because I'm very tense.
0: Yeah.
3: All the time.
0: I know. We know.
3: Wound up.
2: Everyone knows that.
0: Yeah. And what about me? I'm very laid back all
3: the time.
0: That's true. So that's where it comes
4: from. But honestly, I think it's sitting for as long as we do. Like, I know 4 hours may not seem that long to some people. You know, there's people who sit at a desk for 8 hours a day. But 4 hours of straight sitting, that messes with you.
2: Yeah.
4: And your alignment and your spine.
2: That's why
4: hips.
2: I got to move around.
4: Exactly. That's why I almost get up every single break.
3: This is why we need to do a podcast. We're going to stay here for 4 hours.
0: Carmen, I don't move for 4 hours.
4: That's insane to me. Even if I don't go to the bathroom, every break I stand up out of this chair.
3: Yeah.
4: You know what I mean? And that's why I wish this platform wasn't here so I could do the show standing up.
0: Can't they take it away now that I'm not there?
4: No, because you come back once a year and they won't
3: Where's my platform?
4: Yeah, and that's a problem. And then on top of that, I'm not sure if, you know, other hosts like Drew and John like to sit and want to sit, but I've asked them and they said, nope, it stays.
0: Gotta be high. Yeah. Gotta be high.
4: Well, I'm sure other people want to sit. Where if I'm the only one that wants to stand, they, yeah. you know, they're not doing it for me.
3: That's why they got a bigger piece of the pie.
4: Yeah.
0: Carmen, what's in our office?
4: I've sent you pictures.
0: I know, but
4: you come here.
0: We need to clean that place out.
4: You're coming here on Tuesday.
0: I am. I'll take a look around.
3: They're kicking everybody out of that.
0: I'll take a look around. I'll look at it and go, I want this, this, and this, and then throw everything out.
4: Yeah.
0: All right.
4: I mean, whatever you want to do.
1: Yeah, it's only been 8 years.
3: Carmen's moving in there.
0: Mike Cal, the show. Good morning. It should.
5: Hey, good morning, all. How you doing?
0: Good. What's happening?
5: I'm just listening to your show like usual. Love you guys.
0: Thank
5: Listen,
0: you.
5: About the massages.
0: Uh-huh.
5: We were on the last Calta cruise in April,
0: right.
5: and I booked a couple massage for my wife and I.
0: Nice.
5: And we got a 75-minute deep tissue massage. I got those ladies. They will make you grunt out loud doing
0: yeah.
5: that. I mean,
0: they're coming in. They have a job to do.
5: From your toes to your fingertips. And they work you. So, Gio, I would suggest if you're going on the cruise, take your wife, go get a couple's massage. You'll feel so good after.
3: Why I got to involve my wife with it? What's she doing?
0: It helps. Well, it helps. It also doesn't seem so weird that you're going to get a massage if you bring your wife.
4: And right. also, couple massages are usually cheaper because it's not like double. You each get like $20 off instead of doing individual.
5: It's a good deal, and book it before the cruise, and then you get all the discount stuff that Royal Caribbean offers. And,
1: plus, whenever the guy bangs your wife, you can tell him what to do.
0: Yeah. Thank you, sir.
3: Will you sit in the corner?
1: very good, sir. Are you ready for me to bang your wife?
3: Right after the cupping.
0: By the way, I won't ever say who, so don't ask me, or I'm not going to tell you, but I know somebody who broke the massage girl on the cruise and ended up getting a handy.
3: Oh, I know.
4: Really? On the cruise?
0: Yep.
1: I know.
0: Who?
3: No, I know who, too.
0: Neither one of you know. I guarantee you're both wrong. Text me if you want.
1: Did this person also have an encounter with a room cleaning lady?
0: I think so.
3: So you guessed one, took one guess.
1: Yeah, I got it.
0: Yep.
3: I think I know, too. he thinks he was covering it up.
1: Nice try.
3: Dead giveaway.
0: What do I know? 800-771-1025. Mike Cal, the show. Good morning.
3: You'll never guess.
6: Good morning, Mike. This is John from Arcadia. How's it going, gang?
0: Good. What's happening, buddy?
6: Talking about bad backs. I have arthritis, scoliosis, and degenerating discs. I had an accident when I was in the military. And I'm telling you, the best money I ever spent, Mike, was on a teeter hang-up.
0: Will you hang upside down?
6: Yes.
0: What do? You now, put granted, it like in the doorway?
6: Granted, you feel like a vampire bat when you're upside down reading, but 10 minutes hanging upside down with this thing, and it decompresses your spine. It's fantastic.
4: I have heard
0: it
4: that.
0: It sounds like it would be great. All right, thank you. Your phone's very loud, so I got to hang up.
1: I would love to try one of those. Because anytime
3: it flips over.
1: Yeah. They seem like they would be good.
0: Yeah. Also, the minute he said it, my lower back just went, I feel like it got decompressed.
3: Doesn't
0: the
3: blood rush to your head, though?
4: Yeah, but that's good for you.
3: All right.
1: But also, you're not doing it for, 4 hours and stuff. You're like, he said 10 minutes, and then you're done. Make sure you have a way to get back up.
0: Scoliosis, spondylitis,
1: slip disc,
3: deteriorating something.
0: Yeah. Oh, man. All right. Isn't where the Dino could do something where we just put our ankles in it and hang upside down for a little while?
3: Of course. I'm sure you could build that. We got ladders and stuff.
0: He does have ladders.
3: Yeah.
0: I found that out the hard way. I want to remind everybody that the Summer Palooza series at Shark Coast Tactical just keeps getting better. 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But every time they do these days, you're going to want to get in there on the Saturday, because there's a lot of people there, a lot of people there to help you out. Makes it the whole line go a lot faster. And then all the factory reps are there, so you can really get your thing dialed in. It's all happening at Shark Coast Tactical this Saturday. Stop in there and tell them you heard about it on the Mike Calta Show. We must take a break. When we come back, Carmen?
4: Yes?
0: Maybe play a little Who My Baby Daddy or something along those lines?
4: Okay.
0: I don't know. We'll talk about it. We'll talk about it. We'll figure out what we're going to play, and we'll do that next. It's the Mike Calta Show. 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
8: Manatee County, we have one crash at State Road 70 West beyond I-75. The left lane is blocked. And a disabled vehicle in Hillsborough County on I-75 South. The ramp to westbound State Road 674. The off-ramp right lane is blocked. That's your Tampa Bay traffic.
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23: This is Fox 13's Dave Osterberg from the Sky Tower Weather Center. Steamy with more rain and storms today. In fact, the rain chance of 70% with highs in the upper 80s. Showers will redevelop tonight with a low temperature of 80 degrees. And yes, both Saturday and Sunday, rain chances at about 70%. Not washouts, but 70% rain chances. High temps in the 80s.
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0: 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It's 1025 The Bone, 800-771-1025. 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They call him Robbie?
1: Robbie?
0: Robbie Kelly. Robert Kelly. Also a performance by our band Pitbull Toddler, whose lead singer Josh Maloney turns 50 years old today. Congratulations and happy birthday to Josh. He's officially old.
2: Josh, 50.
3: Happy birthday.
2: John Senning, 40.
0: Yep.
4: LaMangelo, 50.
0: That's right.
3: John Senning is 40?
0: 40, yeah. On Sunday is his birthday.
3: What?
0: Yeah.
4: I know, right?
3: Yeah. He has the same birthday as my mom, so I know when his birthday is. I didn't know he was turning 40.
0: 40 years old.
3: That's crazy.
2: You think less of him now?
3: No.
2: Oh.
0: What a depressing week for John.
3: Oh, my God. Why?
0: His dog died and he turned 40 in the same week?
3: I know, so why are you saying it?
0: Well, he's not here. He's not listening.
3: It just seems like bad juju.
0: Don't talk about Jews.
2: Yeah. Anti-Semitic.
3: Not, you know what I meant. Don't.
2: No, we know.
3: No.
2: We know.
0: Easy, Kanye.
2: I want to distance myself from that comment.
0: Carmier.
3: You know what? I want to distance myself from all of you.
0: Hey, question on a serious tip. I know it's going to sound like I'm just joking,
2: question?
0: But how's your BH tattoo holding up?
3: Good.
0: I feel like we'll never get to see it again. All right. Don't be so snippy about it.
3: I mean,
0: you used to be a shower.
3: Yeah, not by choice.
0: Well, you weren't forced.
3: I wasn't willingly just pulling my pants down.
0: Yeah, a little suggestion. Hey, Carmen, why don't you show them this?
4: What couple of white claws.
3: What is it called, Gio?
2: Oh, voluntold.
3: Thank you.
0: That's bad self esteem, is what that is.
3: No.
0: Yeah.
3: That is having a boss that highly suggests something if you'd like to stay in your position.
0: Never.
2: Why?
0: Never. Why would John Brennan do that to you?
3: No.
0: DJO to it. That's your boss. You've said it many times on this show.
3: Our boss.
0: Your boss.
3: All of our bosses. I have you on tape saying it. So
0: John Brennan is the boss of the radio station.
3: Right.
2: For the record, I've never seen the tattoo, and I'm fine with that.
3: Mm. Good. Because you will never get to see it.
0: You'd be surprised. And you could see it if you wanted to.
2: At this point, I feel like it'd be very weird.
0: Yeah, it would be kind of weird. Like now I see it and I think of Chad, it would make it disrespectful.
4: Oh.
0: Well, I'm just saying it would
3: it's
0: be
3: disrespectful talking
0: now.
3: About it. So let's just
0: really?
3: It. Yeah.
0: All right.
3: Don't talk
0: I'm
3: about
0: sorry.
3: My body. My husband will beat you up.
0: All right. I'm sorry.
2: And the fun police are back.
4: Yeah.
2: Now we
0: Carmen,
2: can't even talk
0: I'm happily
2: about it.
0: Moving on.
3: It's my husband, okay? And I don't...
2: It's his tattoo now.
3: Yeah. So, talk to him.
2: It's no longer Mike's
3: it's
2: tattoo.
3: It's not mine.
0: I would never Mike's tattoo. It was never Mike's tattoo.
2: It's not a show tattoo anymore.
3: No.
2: It's Chad's tattoo.
3: Exactly.
0: Oh, I didn't know you were so sensitive now.
3: I'm not sensitive. My husband just has different standards, and I love him for that.
2: This means
4: he abides by it.
3: And I abide by it, yeah.
2: This means Chad hates when the tattoo gets talked about.
4: Sure.
3: Yeah, Chad doesn't like people talking about his wife's body.
4: Sexifying her.
3: Yeah. Do you want me to talk about your wife's goodies, Gio?
0: Yeah, yeah. Oh, you can talk about my wife.
2: Me? What did I do?
3: Exactly.
2: I said no. I didn't want to see it.
3: You're poking.
4: Oh, don't poke it.
3: Don't poke it.
0: This is the difference between you and Chad. You're like, Chad loves me and he doesn't want this, and I love him and he's my husband. This is my last series of text messages to my wife. Good morning. Hello. I know you're awake. Like she just, and then finally she's like, I just woke up. But there's no way that's true. She's up at 6 o'clock every day. There's no way that she's out of town and she wakes up late.
2: She wasn't even concerned about how you get your coffee today either.
0: Didn't care at all.
2: Selfish.
0: Oh, and she didn't give me my shot before she left.
2: Nope.
4: Oh, and you can't do it yourself because you're a little lady.
2: Joe, you're up.
3: Right.
0: Joe, can you give a steroid shot, you think?
5: Oh, absolutely.
2: Right in the tuchus?
5: Yeah.
3: Do you really trust Joe?
0: No.
3: Joe, hold your hand up. How shaky are you today?
5: I'm steady as a rock.
2: Take a nice long rip off that vape and you'll be fine.
0: No, there's no way I'd let Joe do that to me. Oh, God damn it. I hate that.
2: Who you call? Pete?
0: No, nobody.
2: Dr. D?
0: He'd be the only one I'd let him do it.
2: There you go.
0: And I would never be like, hey, since you're here, can you give me... Actually, we're going out tonight.
4: Yeah. Do it yourself, you woman.
0: I cannot, what? Galvin,
1: just
0: I cannot.
1: Go to the bathroom during dinner.
0: If you, when you take a, like an Ozempic shot or something, it's that little pen, you just stick it in, yeah. There you go, it's nothing. But this is a real needle. First of all, you have to draw it out of the,
2: oh,
0: of
2: really?
0: The bottle.
4: Yeah.
0: Yeah, and then...
4: Change the needle head.
0: I can't. Yeah, you have to change the needle. I'm out.
6: I don't know if I can do it either.
2: Yeah,
6: I
2: could not.
6: I bet I could after like one or twice, but I think the first time I would be, because I don't have a problem with needles.
4: Yeah,
0: no, I don't
6: doctor,
0: either.
6: Nurses, no problem at all.
0: Giving them to myself though.
6: Yeah.
4: I can tell you that, you know, you're supposed to do it before you leave the doctor's office. So the lady had me do it. I couldn't do it, and then she did it, and I go, oh, okay, it's so easy. And then now it's
0: how did she do it though? So like Amanda does it, she just. She just sticks it right in.
4: Yeah. That's how you have to do it.
0: Yeah, but it hurts.
2: Yeah.
4: Oh, no.
0: When she puts it in my arm, it hurts.
4: Oh, you're doing it in your arm?
0: Yeah.
4: I do it in my butt.
0: Then maybe that'll be easier.
4: Yeah.
0: Because I got a fatter like, butt.
4: I just go, bump, right in.
2: This is not something Dino covers?
0: I mean, he probably could.
4: And put it on a drill.
0: All right, we got some stuff to give away, Carmen. What is that stuff? I know we got a whole new batch of things against your better judgment.
6: Yes, so we have
2: Monster Jam.
0: Yeah.
6: We also have...
0: Chad doesn't mind when you do that, does he?
6: That's very different. We have John Mellencamp.
0: Okay.
6: Avenged Sevenfold. And Motley Crue.
0: All right, we're going to play a little game called The Answer Trap. Here we go.
7: If your answer matches Galvin's answer, you lose. It's time to play The Answer Trap. Only on the Mike Kelton Show.
0: I'm a little worried.
4: Why?
0: I did that sleep study test.
4: Yeah.
0: And last night was the night I was supposed to sleep without my CPAP mask and just the sleep study stuff on. After an hour and a half, I had to take it off. I was waking up going, I was gasping for air. And I thought I'd much rather not have this test complete than die of a heart attack while I'm sleeping.
4: Mm.
0: So I don't know how that's going to pan out when I send them back the stuff.
4: Die of a heart attack and they're like, well... He needed the CPAP.
0: Yeah, it turns out he was right. Yeah.
4: We figured it out.
0: All right, what do we got for Answer Trap?
4: All right, so I'm going to ask a question, and you're going to answer. You don't want to answer the same answer I do, because if you do, you're out of the game.
0: Okay.
4: So last person standing wins on the phone a prize, okay? So you got to kind of try and figure out whether
0: it's
4: I'm going
0: to
4: answer.
0: It's so hard, because you never know if you're going to make it obvious,
4: could be
0: if you went not obvious.
4: Could go deep? Yeah, for sure. All right, here we go. We're going to start out with you, Joe.
2: All right.
4: Name a smell that instantly triggers a childhood memory.
1: Okay. roasted walnuts.
4: Roasted walnuts. Mm-hmm. Mike?
0: Popcorn.
4: Gio?
2: Fart.
4: Carmen?
6: Warm chocolate chip cookies.
4: All right. I said cut grass.
0: Oh.
4: Everybody's in. Name a band with a color in their name. Mike Kelta.
0: Blue Oyster Cult.
4: Gio.
2: Red Jumpsuit Apparatus.
4: Carmen.
6: Pink.
4: Joe.
1: Black Sabbath.
4: One of you is out of the game.
0: Joe.
4: So long, Joe.
0: Nah.
4: Joe's always the first one out.
6: Sucked. I thought for sure it was going to be Yellow Card.
4: Gio's so lucky. I literally
2: just
4: wrote
2: mentioned it a couple days ago.
4: Red Jumpsuit. And then I was like, I'm going to go Black Sabbath. That's funny. Joe, you're out. All right, here we go. Gio. Name a superstition.
2: Black cat, cross your path.
4: Black cat. Carmen.
6: Opening an umbrella inside.
4: Umbrella inside. Mike Kelta.
0: Don't walk under a ladder. An open ladder.
4: You're all still in. I said step on a crack.
0: Oh,
4: Carmen.
0: What happens?
4: Break them all in back. Carmen, name something you keep in your wallet or in a wallet.
6: Picture.
4: Mike.
0: Condom.
4: Gio.
2: Library card.
4: Very nice. I went easy. I said cash.
0: I figured you did.
4: Mike Kelton, name a big animal.
0: Giraffe.
4: Gio?
2: Oh, man. An ox.
4: Carmen?
6: Buffalo.
4: You're all still in. I said elephant.
2: That's what I didn't want to say.
4: Gio, name something you see in the sky.
2: Bird.
4: Carmen?
6: Sun.
4: Mike.
0: Planets.
4: I said plane.
0: Ooh.
4: Carmen, name a type of flower.
6: Lily.
4: Mike.
0: Marigold.
4: Gio.
2: Petunia.
4: Ooh. Ooh. I said Daisy. Mike Kelta, name something you drink for breakfast.
0: Milk.
4: Gio.
8: Oh, no.
0: That's what I did.
2: Orange juice.
4: Carmen.
6: Water.
4: One of you is out of the game.
0: See you, Gio.
4: Bye, Gio.
2: I knew it.
4: All right, we're down to Mike and Carmen.
0: Loser shows their butt all the time.
4: Carmen, name a fruit that grows on trees.
6: Lemons.
4: Mike?
0: Cherries.
4: I said plum. Mike, name a sport that uses a ball.
0: Cricket.
4: Carmen?
6: Volleyball.
4: Both still in. I said basketball. Mm-hmm. Carmen, name a place where people go on vacation.
6: Hawaii.
4: Mike Helta?
0: France.
4: I went more general. I said beach, so you're both still in. Mike Helta, name a job where you wear a uniform.
0: McDonald's.
4: Carmen.
6: Pilot.
0: Ooh.
4: I said security guard. All right. Carmen, name something you find in a bathroom.
6: Cleaning products.
4: Mike Helta?
0: Toilet bowl.
4: I said soap.
0: Mm.
4: All right, Mike Helta, name something you hang on a wall.
0: Light.
4: Carmen.
6: I don't want to say.
0: You have to say.
6: I don't have to say. Weapons. Swords.
4: No, you're samurai swords. All right, I said mirror.
0: Oh, I thought you said picture.
4: Mike Helta, name something you put in your coffee. Or people put in their coffee.
0: Cream.
4: Carmen?
6: Honey.
2: Thanks out.
4: I said sugar.
0: Oh. Nah, I knew it was too obvious.
4: Carmen, name a subject taught in school.
6: Oh, trigonometry.
4: Oh, Mike Helta.
0: Spanish.
4: I said history. Mm-hmm. Carmen, name a meat people eat for dinner.
6: Quail.
0: That's not a meat, it's a bird.
4: Yep.
6: That's meat. No. It's meat. What is bird?
4: Yeah, it's meat.
6: Protein.
0: Fowl.
4: What do you have?
0: Pork.
4: I said chicken. Mm-hmm. Mike Helta, name something you need to catch a fish.
0: Bait.
4: Carmen.
2: Yeah.
6: Line.
4: One of you.
6: Like fishing line.
4: Is out of the game.
6: Bye, Mike Helta.
4: Carmen's right. Bye, Mike Helta. Carmen's the winner.
2: Line.
4: I like it.
0: Pick a winner, Carmen. What line?
6: I will go line 3.
0: Good morning. Who is this?
9: John.
0: You are the winner, sir. I'm going to put you on hold. Carmen will grab you during the break, and we'll hook you up with your choice of prizes. Do you have one more in
4: here? There's a long one, yeah. What?
6: I don't know. We got to kind of go fast because we have another break that we have to take.
4: Lightning round.
0: All right, yeah, because I got to talk about Taylor Swift, too. All right, come on. Let's do it.
6: We don't have a lot of time.
4: Do you want to play
0: around? Lightning round. Yeah.
4: All right. All right, we'll start with Carmen. She won the last one. Carmen, name something you do to relax.
0: Fast.
6: Sleep.
4: Joe.
10: Listen to music.
4: Mike.
0: Massage.
4: Gio.
2: Vacation.
4: You got it. I said scroll on your phone. Joe, name a month that is usually cold. Take your time.
10: Jeez. November.
4: Mike.
0: January.
4: Gio.
2: February.
4: Carmen.
0: You gotta say it.
6: December.
4: Gio, you're out. Carmen, name a classic board game.
6: Sorry.
4: Joe.
10: Risk.
4: Mike.
0: Monopoly.
4: I said checkers. Joe, name a sport played on grass.
10: Soccer.
4: Mike.
0: Tennis.
4: Carmen.
6: Kickball.
4: I said golf. Mike, name a tool used in math class.
0: Protractor.
4: Carmen.
6: Pencil.
4: Joe.
10: Abacus.
4: One of you are out of the game. Protractor! Down to Joe and Carmen. Let's see if Carmen go for two in a row. Carmen, name something you use to style your hair.
6: Crimper.
4: Joe.
10: Moose.
4: I said wax. Joe, name something that is naturally very hot.
0: Carmen.
10: Jalapeno pepper.
4: Carmen.
3: The sun.
4: You're both still in.
0: That's good. That's good.
4: Carmen, name one of the five human senses.
3: Touch.
4: Joe.
10: Sight.
4: One of you just won the game.
0: Oh.
4: Carmen, you're back-to-back winner!
0: All right, Carmen, what line?
3: Four.
0: Good morning. Who's this?
8: This is Jim.
0: All right, Jim, you're the other winner. I'm going to put you on hold. Carmen will grab you during the break. Thank you for listening, sir. We got to take a quick one. It's the Mike Calta Show. 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
11: Manatee County. We have one crash at State Road 70 West beyond I-75. The left lane is blocked. And a disabled vehicle in Hillsborough County on I-75 South. The ramp to westbound State Road 674. The off-ramp right lane is blocked. That's your Tampa Bay traffic.
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1: This is Fox 13's Dave Osterberg from the Sky Tower Weather Center. Steamy with more rain and storms today. In fact, a rain chance of 70% with highs in the upper 80s. Showers will redevelop tonight with a low temperature of 80 degrees. And yes, both Saturday and Sunday, rain chances at about 70%. Not washouts, but 70% rain chances. High temps in the 80s.
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0: 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It's 1025 The Bone, 800-771-1025. I'll grab some calls before we get out of here this morning.
1: So, did we lose the phone screener?
0: Yes. I think we just got teased.
1: Alex and what was Chris?
0: Eric. Eric and Alex and Shaggy. And we didn't, I don't know.
1: One and done.
2: I heard that they said Carmen kept on farting.
3: What? I think it was more the amount of phone calls we actually took that week.
0: What do you mean?
2: Yeah. We weren't taking a lot?
3: I think every day we only took 3 calls.
0: Yeah, but they were 3 quality calls.
1: Yeah.
0: They were a good one.
1: It's quality over quantity.
0: Yeah. I'm not interested in taking a million phone calls to show, but if we got something that we're talking about and people want to chime in, it's perfect.
3: Right. But when it comes to this company and how they, you know, allocate money, yeah. I don't
0: You're saying they're cheap?
3: I don't think 3 calls is worth a part-timer to them necessarily. What? I do, personally.
0: Right.
3: But I don't think in their eyes that, you know, the math.
0: The math's math. Gotcha.
3: You've never heard that?
0: The math. No, I do. I said I got you. I agree with you.
2: Man, whoa. You are fantastic.

0: about the Taylor Swift wedding?
1: Absolutely nothing.
0: Right, right?
2: Yeah. It's amazing.
0: Well, I found out some information, and guess who leaked it?
1: Who?
0: Rob Gronkowski.
2: Yeah, saw that.
1: I mean,
0: it's actually pretty good.
1: Yeah, I don't think they're going to get mad at him.
0: One of the things that we heard before the setup was that they were going to have carnival games, and they had carnival games there. And if you won the games, you got tickets. Then they gave away big ticket item prizes, which we did hear rumors about
1: purses,
0: before.
1: Purses, Chanel, Dior, like big designer stuff.
0: A car.
1: Yeah. Oh,
0: they gave away a Chevelle.
1: I didn't know
0: really?
1: That.
0: Yes.
1: Because I know one of the guests, a female, she won a really nice like Dior bag or something, Chanel bag, something like that, and posted a picture of it.
2: Did I miss the prizes at your wedding or what happened?
0: Yeah, we didn't get any prizes at your wedding.
1: Yeah, your gift was being there.
2: Oh, sorry. I didn't know if I missed it.
3: I appreciate it.
2: I didn't go to that part of the
1: You're welcome. Yeah,
2: room.
1: No. By the way, I am not Taylor Swift. I am not a billionaire, Gio.
2: No.
3: You're not a billionaire.
1: No.
0: You say you're not.
1: I'm not.
2: It's because you don't have a podcast.
1: Yeah. Right.
3: 82 million.
0: Carmen, my favorite wedding that I've been to in the last 10 years.
1: Thank
0: your
1: you.
0: Wedding.
1: Yep,
4: I saw where Travis Kelce out for the workouts and stuff.
5: Put on a little weight.
4: Yeah.
0: Oh, really?
5: Put on a little weight.
0: A little marriage weight.
5: Yeah.
0: Freshman, it happens.
2: Did he have a pad on or something? No, because people were saying, I hope he's got like a rib protector on or something because he got like a little bit of a gut.
4: Didn't look like it.
0: Yeah. Oh, my God. What's the worst that could happen? He's like, all right, good. I'm not going to play anymore. I'm going to live with my billionaire wife
2: with my
0: millions of dollars. And we're going to be happily ever after.
2: He probably didn't need to come back this year.
0: No.
4: Yeah. Enjoy it, Fatso.
2: Yeah.
1: I
2: think last year ended so, like, Mahomes gets hurt. They don't make the playoffs.
4: Yeah.
2: He don't want to go out like that.
0: Medicine Man. We got to go.
2: Did he see Spider-Man yet?
0: No.
2: Oh, I'm going to Sunday.
0: I'm going to try and go this weekend, too.
2: Yeah, yeah.
1: I watched Devil Wears Prada 2 yesterday.
0: Stinks, right?
1: Loved it.
2: Yeah.
0: Did you really?
1: It was exactly what I thought it was going to be. It
2: that's
1: was
2: what
1: the
2: I thought.
1: First
4: well, that's
1: movie.
4: No good.
1: 20 years later, that's exact. Like, there's not much you can do with that movie.
2: It's, what are these characters doing now?
1: Right.
4: I wanted to find out that she was a CIA spook and killed him.
1: So a completely different movie.
4: Yeah. See? That would have been something. I would have went, I didn't expect that.
1: No.
0: Wouldn't that be great?
1: The belts in the beginning, her sweater at the end, it all tied it together. It's exactly what I was expecting. I liked it.
0: Cerulean. That's the color blue.
1: Yeah. Oh, you're so smart.
0: I know. I've seen that movie so many times. Thank you for your participation in today's show and this week. Next week, we will be back live Monday morning at 6 a.m. where I believe dogs will be rolling.
4: Oh, yeah.
3: Dogs will definitely be rolling, Michael. However, I will be ordering a part.
0: Oh, no. We're missing a part?
3: Yeah, we're just missing like one of the mounting brackets for the sneeze guard. But I don't think
0: we need a sneeze guard. We don't need a sneeze guard, Joe.
3: I know we don't.
2: I knew you'd
3: pipe
2: blow it.
3: Down, Gio. I knew it. Negative crumb.
0: Can we 3D print it?
3: You know,
0: isn't that what everybody doing, 3D printing things?
3: Maybe. You know, but yeah.
0: Check us out on Instagram at the Mike Calta Show. If you haven't been there today, there's pictures of us in our glamour shots. And Joe with his dogs rolling.
3: That's right.
0: We officially got the hot dog machine in the studio.
3: Yeah. Oh, we're launching on Monday, Michael. It's on.
0: All right. Oh, we got something to look forward to. Yeah. Should we bring our own aluminum foil, or you got that covered?
3: I will. You know, I don't mind
0: sheets
3: sharing.
0: Sheets for all?
3: I don't mind sharing my aluminum foil sheets with everyone.
2: Are you supplying the dogs?
3: I'll bring dogs.
0: I don't mind getting the dogs.
3: Yeah. What kind are you going to get?
0: Sprats. Yeah.
3: Okay, good.
2: What a dumb question.
3: That's approved.
0: You guys have a great weekend. The After Show with Johnny B is up next. We'll see you on Monday. Goodbye.
6: I'm hungry.
7: Yeah. That's a...
8: See, Babu, I'm a fool. I'm an old, fat, stupid fool. That's why.
9: What's really going on in your life?
10: Let's shoot Uma in the vagina.
11: Eric!
12: Mike, why are you doing this?
13: Cal, I have to go.
14: Oh, yeah. Fo shiz. Genuine. What's up, homie?
13: Bushy.
15: Bye.
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0: Go smash your fruit in the hall.
18: 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You call me a monkey.
0: I love you, Spanish. 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
1: Manatee County, we have one crash at State Road 70 West beyond I-75. The left lane is blocked. And a disabled vehicle in Hillsborough County on I-75 South. The ramp to westbound State Road 674. The off-ramp right lane is blocked. That's your Tampa Bay traffic.
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8: Yeah, so what we are is we're a preventive screening center, and what we offer is people to come down and get on a CT machine, and we take pictures of their heart and lung or whatever to see if they have a problem before they have any symptoms.
11: Got you. And the earlier you find these things out, the better your outcome is going to be on the other side of it, correct?
8: Absolutely. Heart disease is the number one killer of men and women globally. And lung cancer is the most deadly and most prevalent cancer out there. And the outcome of these diseases is going to be so much better if you can find it early.
11: Yeah, and a lot of these diseases, I can speak from personal experience, they don't show symptoms. You could have something living inside you right now and have no idea that there's a secret evil presence in your body trying to rob you of years of your life.
8: I mean, we all like to hope that we have good health, you know, but they call these things the silent killer for a reason, because typically there's no symptoms until we get to the later stages. And so instead of just waiting to have a heart attack or waiting to find out that you have late stage cancer, this is more of a preventive where somebody goes, you know what, I want to do the very best I can for my body. I'm going to go and get this scan. And if I have a problem, I'm going to go get that taken care of before it's out of control.
11: I can't imagine anyone being in a position where it's not worth $100 to find out that you're A-okay. I mean, you might very well get a scan and go, awesome, I'm going to live my life very happily and healthily. Or conversely, finding out that something is there and taking care of it before it gets too late.
8: Yeah. And what's really great about this for people, it's super simple, right? 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The scan itself only takes about 3 minutes. 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
11: You and your loved one can get a couple's heart and lung scan for only $99 for both of you if you go to togetherwescan.com and enter the promo code Drew50. 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

0: guys. We made it. Friday and the weekend is here. Oh, what a joy. I am Johnny B. This is the Mike Calta After Show, 102.5 The Bone. You already know because you're here, because you are listening to the Mike Calta Show. And I'll be popping back on some of the stuff they were talking about this morning on the show and beyond. We got a lot of things in the works today. TM Powell will be calling in about a half hour to discuss the brand new Spider-Man movie, which if you're on his social media, you already know what he thinks about it, but we'll give you the audio version when he calls in. It's Friday. He's back from Maine. Ladies and gentlemen, every Friday, the one and only comedian Dick Rue's in the building.
1: Yay. Happy Friday.
0: How are you, buddy?
1: I'm good, dude. I slept real good last night. Got a nice coffee, you know. Just happy for the weekend, dude.
0: Yeah. I don't ever sleep good. So,
1: I sleep good all the time.
0: I need to. My friends from Infuse Kitchen Company were here yesterday.
1: I saw that with the THC.
0: I almost ate one last night, and guess what? I fell asleep before I got a chance to. And then I woke up like 3 hours later and just waddled into the bedroom and lay down and got like another hour of sleep, and then woke up and I was like, you know, puttering around this morning, prepping and stuff. And I go, I never had the cookie. I may have slept really, really well.
1: Oh, I didn't see the inside. There were cookies, huh?
0: Oh, yeah.
1: Nice. I'm coming back from Maine since TSA don't check no mo.
0: Oh, really?
1: Oh, no, TSA. Well, not that I cared about.
0: I was wondering because Ian Beckles went to New York, flew to New York yesterday. He's hanging out with JP and going to the Rush concert at MSG and everything.
1: Yeah.
0: And I'm like, man, like, I know he's not going to go empty-handed.
1: So oh, they just no,
0: don't,
1: dude.
0: They don't care anymore.
1: Dude, they literally, so I bought a thing of jam one time.
0: Yeah.
1: And they literally moved all of my cannabis products to take the jam out. And they're like, you can't have this. And then neatly
0: packed. Get out this liquid.
1: Yeah, and then they neatly packed my gummies back into my bag. And they're like, have a good one, bud.
0: Wow.
1: Yeah, no, it's a good time, man.
0: That is so nice, dude.
1: Maine is so great, dude. The people up there are amazing.
0: Yeah, I've heard nothing but good. I haven't been, but I would like to go. I'm sure it's fantastic.
1: Weather was amazing.
0: Yeah, compared to this.
1: Yeah, dude.
0: Yeah, Satan's ball sack is what we have outside every day right now.
1: Like living under a booby out there, dude.
0: It's so gross, dude. Not even a good booby. The ones that have, like, a hidden candy bar under it, you know?
1: Yeah, like a lady that works at, like, racetrack at 3 a.m.
0: Not like one of those big ghetto boobies that keeps their keys and their cigarettes and everything under it. Yeah.
1: Just at me next time.
0: You can follow him on social media, Vile Ruse, VYLERUSE. Of course, I'm Johnny B. Tampa on all social media. You already know. Phone lines are open, 800-771-1025. I don't know if you saw. I think you saw. I got added to Joke World Fest.
1: Yeah, finally, somebody local.
0: Pretty excited. I might be the only one right now.
1: Yeah, I know.
0: August 14th and 15th right here in St. Pete. And it's going to be happening all around and inside of Coastal Creative, but it's also going to be at Steep Station and all over the place. So that's going to be pretty exciting. So people are already buying tickets for that. So you can check out Joke World. There's no O in World, so that's how they did it. JokeWorld.com or Joke World Fest. Just look it up. I'm excited. I feel like this is going to be an opportunity to do more than I did at Skankfest, more than I did at the Sunshine City Comedy Festival. I feel like I was way too bashful at Skankfest. I was so nervous around all these legendary comics.
1: Yeah.
0: And I feel like I should have just been more myself. I should have loosened up a little bit.
1: Imposter syndrome, dude, you know?
0: Yeah, dude. I just felt like an open micer around, you know, Tim Dillon and Mark Norman and all these guys, you know, Shane Gillis, you know, we're all standing around together, Dave Attell, you know?
1: It'd be like that, you know?
0: Yeah, but I need to drop that crap. I've been doing comedy for 26 years. I'm not some young kid, you know? I'm a salty old veteran. And I think with it being in St. Pete, this is my neck of the woods. You know, around here, I walk around with swag. You know, I walk around
1: a little more comfortable.
0: Oh, yeah. Like, around here, I'm Johnny B, you know? So I got to be like, oh, well, these guys are playing in my home stadium, you know?
1: Yeah,
0: so,
1: whatever. It's not like it's like backstage hanging out. None of that matters. Be bashful, bro. Just crush your 12.
0: That's what I'm worried about. Yeah. But, you know, like Skankfest, I think I had one really good set out of the three I did. I had one really good set. I had one decent set. And then I had one where there was seven people in the audience and nobody cared that I was there. And that happened to be the one that Gio was watching from the mic. God damn it.
1: Dude, it's always the
0: God
1: show.
0: God damn it.
1: And that's the one that your friends always
0: see.
1: You're like, yo, listen, you should have been here last night.
0: Yeah, dude. How last night was...
1: How many times have you been like, bro, the early show?
0: Yeah.
1: The early show is lit.
0: And that's like saying every night I see UFOs in my backyard, and then you call your friends over and there's no UFO. You're like, bro, last night.
1: Yeah, dude.
0: I could see them. It was crazy. 800-771-1025. So you're back. You have more shows coming up locally?
1: Yeah, tonight doing a show at Deviant Libation off Nebraska.
0: Is that like in Seminole Heights?
1: Yeah, I think so. That's kind of that area. I'm not super familiar with the neighborhoods over there, but it's Nebraska 275. I think it's like in the old Taco Bus area.
0: Okay, yeah. Okay, yeah, that's definitely Seminole Heights.
1: Deviant Libations, a brewery. Me, Lauren Gray, John J. Murray, Joe Hull, Bart Kumar, Natasha Powell. It should be fun.
0: That's a good lineup.
1: Yeah, no, it's going to be. It's the first time doing it. Lauren and the Grays put it together from when they used to do the... what was their show?
0: Was it Ella's? We used to. This might be in the old. Well, no, Ella's is now Duff's, which is right there. It's like a wing place, I think.
1: Yeah.
0: You have Station House Barbecue right there. You got that awesome sushi joint. There's a lot of good places to eat around there.
1: So never in that area anymore, dude.
0: Yeah,
1: getting me across the bridge is hard, dude.
0: I'm just saying, dude. There's a lot of good places to eat. You go a mile down the road. You got Sweet Daddy's Georgia Boy Barbecue. He's in the parking lot. Ooh. This guy's a big dude.
1: Yeah.
0: And they got his rig set up to where he just sits in his big chair and he's got like spatulas and tongs and he just serves up the food.
1: It's like that surgeon that can't walk and they have like the floating thing that hangs from the ceiling so we can get around it.
0: Kind of, yeah. But the food's really good, you know. But you walk up and you go, God damn, you know, that's who you want to eat food from. You know what I mean?
1: Like 100%.
0: This guy understands food very, very well. The big talk of the town right now, we were talking about in the hallway, this Baker Mayfield debacle with the Bucks, and I don't want to go off on an hour. You know,
1: I'm so torn between like, yo, pay the man, and like also like I'm also like, dude, you guys get paid.
0: Hey, dude, my wife is calling me right now. She knows I'm on air.
1: Really?
0: Hold on. you're live on air. What's going on? Everything okay?
2: I can't find the car keys.
0: You can't find your car keys?
2: Yeah.
0: Oh, I don't have them. Sorry, dude.
2: You had them last.
0: Oh, last night? Yeah. I don't know. Check the pockets of the pants I was wearing. I don't know. I'm doing a radio program. I'll call you during the break.
1: Hi, Leah.
0: Oh, Ruth says hi.
1: Ruth says hi. Click. If I had a nickel,
0: I don't have her car keys. I have my car keys. It's very weird. I don't know. Very weird. She has somewhere to be.
1: Apparently.
0: She has an appointment. I don't know, dude. Like, what did I do with them? Maybe they're in the console. Ooh, they're in her car. I bet they're in her car. Oh, dude.
1: Have you checked the car?
0: Oh, dude. I may have left them in her car. Ooh.
1: Dude, anytime I'm looking for something growing up, dude, my mom would be like, they're probably in the last place you're going to look. I'd be like, oh, Gail.
0: Yeah.
1: That's like those obvious jokes, dude, are just like, let's not do this game.
0: Yeah.
1: You know.
0: Anyway, back to Baker Mayfield, who I'm sure has his keys. And if he didn't, he'd buy a brand new car. I'm Team Baker with this. And people don't know. Yeah, he said months ago that he was going to give them a deadline till the beginning of training camp to re-up his contract. And if they didn't do it by then he was done talking. He's just going to play football this year, ball out. And that's it. No more negotiating. He'll be a free agent at the end of the year. They can franchise tag him, but it's going to cost him $50 million against the salary cap, or $47 million, something. And he also kind of made it clear yesterday, if they do that, you know, that's it. He'll play that year and he's gone, dude. Because he's a guy who plays with a chip on his shoulder and holds grudges and everything else.
1: Yeah, he's had, like, especially the way he's came up, you know what I mean? Like, to be where he is now. Like, I feel like I can see why he wants the payday and like why he
0: really just wants comparable money to the quarterbacks that he's better than.
1: Yeah.
0: Which is crazy. Why don't you want to do that? This is a bad look on the Glazers right now. Super bad look. You let Mike Evans walk away, and that had nothing to do with money. That had to do with head coach. They didn't have the balls to fire Todd Bowles and go get a real coach, or they just wanted to be cheap and like ride Todd Bowles on his last year of his contract, whatever that was. But They didn't try to keep Mike Evans as a Buccaneer for his whole career.
1: No, they didn't. And like, I wonder how much of it was with the injuries that he had and his age. Like, if they were just like, hey, now it's the time to go.
0: But well, it wasn't money. They offered him enough money, like more money than the 49ers. It was everything around the money. Like, they didn't do the things that, you know, properly to ensure him that the team even gave a crap about winning. You know, there was the case of him screaming 3rd and 28, and, you know, in the locker room, you know, after they lost to the Falcons on Thursday Night Football. And, you know, then you got, you know, Levante David. Obviously, it was time for him to retire, but he could have probably squeezed out another year. But he was like, nah, bro, I'm bailing too. And then this Vita Vea thing. Vita Vea is like, I want to trade. You know, like, everybody's like ready to bail on this team. But Baker's like, no, man, I just want to be respected. And they can't even do that, dude.
1: Baker likes it here.
0: He loves it here. He wants to raise his kids here.
1: And he's fun to watch. We haven't had a fun quarterback in years.
0: Well, he's got that thing that Tom Brady has, which is that
1: swag.
0: Well, yes, talk crap, the best, really good crap talker. No, but he's got that thing where he does, his body will not allow him to lose. He will pour it all on the field. How many prima donna quarterbacks are getting paid way more than Baker right now, that if they tweak an ankle, they sit out for 2 games? You know, they got LeBron James attitude, like, oh my God, yeah. Baker played he hasn't missed a game for the Bucks. He's played with his shoulder completely torn.
1: Yeah.
0: He's played with his knees completely jacked up, everything. But he goes out there because he's like, I'm not, you're going to have to cut my arm off for me not to play this game. Why don't you want that guy to be here for the next 5 years or 4 years? Like, he's only 31. Lock him up for the rest of his career. Why wouldn't you do that? It's so stupid to me. He sells jerseys. He puts asses in the bleachers. What are you doing? I just don't understand.
1: Baker plays football the way people run the last mile of a marathon. That's the best way I can put it. That's
0: balls out.
1: When I see him play, it's like that, like, beat, defeated, but he's like, the finish line's there. Like, the dude wants a championship.
0: And other teams know that if we're only down by 6 points and Baker's got the ball with a minute left, you're in trouble. Like, you're in trouble. He's going to run the ball and kill himself to get that touchdown. And I just don't understand why you wouldn't want to pay that guy just what he's worth. Like, that's,
1: yeah.
0: He only wants what Trevor Lawrence is getting and what Brock Purdy's getting and what, you know, Jared Goff is getting. He's not trying to get, you know, some record breaking salary. Like, he's not trying to be the highest paid quarterback. And by the way, after week 8 last year, he was odds on MVP.
1: Yeah.
0: They were 6-2, Vegas odds, Baker Mayfield.
1: Oh, I remember week 8 because that was the last time I was like, this is dope. And that was, man, that was a hard watch last season.
0: Yeah.
1: Going from 8 to 16, that was a hard, hard watch.
0: But if that's what the team is holding over him,
1: yeah.
0: When the guy had no offensive line, he didn't have Mike Evans for most of the year, Bucky Irving for most of the year, a horrible offensive coordinator, couldn't coach a junior high school team, Todd Bowles, who the defense completely gave up on, collapsed. You're going to hold that over Baker Mayfield, the one guy that was out there killing himself every game. By the way, getting the lead in the fourth quarter and losing games because the defense was so bad.
1: Dude, the fact that there was a hashtag fire Bowles, and there has been for how many seasons now?
0: Well, we've hashtag fired every coach we've had.
1: But I mean, like, the Bowles one was like,
0: Mike Calta had, he's the one that started all the Fire Schiano billboards back in the day.
1: Yeah.
0: They were awesome. But yeah, if you can't hang that, you know, that 7 out of the last 9 loss collapse on Baker. I mean, yeah, did he throw interceptions? Sure he did. But when you're playing desperate and you're injured, have you ever played Madden and you're getting beat by some fat British kid by 30 points? What do you start doing? Slinging the rock anywhere you want to sling it. That's what Jameis did a lot too. Jameis wasn't great, but a lot of times the team was down by 20 and he's just like, well, I guess I'm just going to go out there and sling the ball around. That's what he did.
1: I got crab legs to get to.
0: Right. And he'd make a funny quip. He'd eat some W's. He'd throw the ball to whoever wanted to catch it. Baker's out there trying to win. Like, he's doing everything. He's putting his body on the line. He's doing everything he possibly can. And for the Glazers to treat him like this, it's mind-boggling to me. Like, what are you worried about? You worried about investing $150 million and it not working out? Oh, boo-hoo.
1: Yeah, and then what's going to happen if we lose Baker? Where are we going to go then?
0: Who's our quarterback?
1: Who are we going to pick up?
0: Who's our quarterback?
1: Yeah, I feel like that's been like the Tampa thing for all these years has been the quarterbacks. Like, aside from the Brady days. Like,
0: We've never drafted a quarterback and gave him a second contract. We've never done that.
1: No.
0: We've never paid a free agent a bunch of money. Tom Brady was only making like $25 million a year because he's got all of his other investments. At the time, he was married to a, you know, half billionaire and everything else. So he was like, no, he did what he did with New England. Save the money, spend it around me so we can win a Super Bowl. And it worked.
1: Yeah.
0: You know, you got some of these teams out there. They paid Dak Prescott $60 million. They can't pay anybody else. And the Cowboys suck balls. That's how it works. Baker just wants to be paid like what he's worth. And if they don't do it now, next year the salary cap goes up. And let's say they give him $55 million, which I'm sure he would be happy with. $55 million a year. Next year, $55 million is going to be like bottom level what quarterbacks are getting. It's next year there's going to be quarterbacks signing for 65, 70 million, or at least the next 2 years. So it's crazy to me. You wouldn't want to just lock this guy up. But maybe there's a part of me that thinks that they're playing the game because they know if they piss him off, he's going to ball out like crazy.
1: Yeah.
0: And they're like, dude, he's going to win us. So we're going to make this guy so mad. He's going to win us a Super Bowl. And then.
1: Hey, just kidding, Baker. Here's your money, dude.
0: But I look, and then what are they going to offer him? Top money? Because if I had to guess, if Baker goes and wins the Super Bowl, wins league MVP, and then they go, all right, now we're going to pay you, I think he would take less money to go to another team at that point and go, you know what? Up yours, dude.
1: Yeah, dude, he's almost out of spite. Like, yeah. I'm going to Pittsburgh or wherever it may be.
0: I'm filthy rich, but I stand on my principles, and you didn't believe in me a year ago, and now you want to sign me to top money? Nah, playboy. I'm going to play for the Rams. Right. You know, Matt Stafford just retired. I'm going to go play for them. They're pretty good, too. So, I don't know. Let's take one phone call real fast. Mike out there at the show. How can I help you today? Hello. Hi.
3: Dude, he's won one playoff game. He's not worth $1 million.
0: He's won one playoff game. Oh, he's not worth $1 million? Who would you get? Pussy that didn't want to talk for more than 2 seconds? Who's better?
1: The guy just called from his bathroom. Hey,
0: yeah,
1: man.
0: Yeah, who's better? You think Jake Browning's going to take us to the Super Bowl? Dumbass. You're dumb, dude.
4: He won one playoff game.
0: Moron. And by the way, you're wrong. Check your stats. He's won way more than that. Idiot. He won a playoff game in Cleveland with Cleveland. You jagoff. All right, let's take a break. Dick Roos is in the studio. As you already know, when we come back, are you interested in these Marvel movies at all, Dick?
1: Not a fan, man.
0: Yeah, well, maybe we can win you over because I've fallen off lately, too. I used to be a lot more into it than all of a sudden all these apps, Disney and all this stuff. You have to watch 19 different series to understand what the hell is going on with one movie. The new Spider-Man is out. TM Powell has seen it. He's going to give us his honest opinion. Maybe he'll win us over. Maybe he'll get us back to being nerds again when we come back.
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20: This is Fox 13's Dave Osterberg from the Sky Tower Weather Center. Steamy with more rain and storms today. In fact, a rain chance of 70% with highs in the upper 80s. Showers will redevelop tonight with a low temperature of 80 degrees. And yes, both Saturday and Sunday, rain chances at about 70%. Not washouts, but 70% rain chances. High temps in the 80s.
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0: Welcome back to Mike Calta After Show, 102.5 The Bone. I'm Johnny B. Thanks for being here, folks. I appreciate you. Man, during the break, so many people were hitting me up, thanking me for my take on Baker Mayfield. They love football talk.
1: They wow. really do. They love really it. Do.
0: So weird. That's Dick Bruce.
1: Hey.
0: There was only one guy that didn't like it.
1: That's crazy, though.
0: But I knew he wasn't because this is how he sounded. He goes, "What are you doing? What are you doing? Why nobody wants to hear about Baker Mayfield?"
1: So you said it's national news, dude.
0: I was like, calm down, lady. Yeah, first of all, it's the Tampa Bay Buccaneers, and it is national news. Like I was telling you during the break, Rich Eisen did a half hour on Baker Mayfield this morning. Dan Patrick talking about Baker Mayfield. It's huge.
1: Dude, my entire Instagram feed is Baker.
0: Exactly.
1: It's that in the Rays stadium. That's like my entire news feed. I don't know our algorithms are catered to us, but.
0: Well, what separates FM radio from every other form of audio media is we talk about things here, locally, our town, yeah. baby.
1: Not to mention you're on the station that broadcasts the Lightning games. This station has a rich history of Tampa sports.
0: We cover sports. Awesome. Baker's been on the Mike Calta show. They're friends, all those guys. Yeah. So
1: Calta tailgate, dude.
0: Yeah, plus I know what moves the needle, baby. I'm a seasoned veteran, man. So when I'm talking about sandwiches, boom, moves the needle. You know what I'm saying? What are you dumb? That's what we do on this station. We talk about food and sports and farts.
1: Jokes.
0: Yeah. Dick jokes. We know what we're doing.
1: This ain't NPR, bro.
0: This is why we're nominated for a Marconi for the number one news talk station in the country right now. We give you news, man.
1: Baker Mayfield's news.
0: News, baby. Newsworthy, you morons. By the way, breaking news before we go to the hotline. My wife found her keys.
1: Yay, go Leo.
0: She found them.
1: Where were they?
0: That's a good question.
1: Were they in your pants from last night?
0: Nope. That would have been way better.
1: That would have been awesome.
0: So, I was the last one to drive her car last night. I may have left them in her car.
1: Oh.
0: All night long.
1: Oh, night long.
0: With the doors unlocked. Good news.
1: Car's still there.
0: Didn't lock the keys in the car and weren't able to retrieve them. Bad news. Car could have been stolen. Good news. My neighborhood's better than I thought it was.
1: Yeah, dude, that's always good to find out.
0: Dude, I would have bet the over on that car being gone, man.
1: Dude, our car got stolen from our driveway.
0: I remember. My car got broken into while I had COVID in 2020, and they took 40 New Era hats out of the back seat. Broke my heart. All right, let's go to the hotline. My movie critic, your movie critic, he has seen the brand new Spider-Man movie. Ladies and gentlemen, boys and girls, TM Powell's with us. Hello, TM.
2: What's going on, gentlemen? Oh, my gosh, I about had a heart attack. I was just sitting here, and I was literally watching you guys on TV, and I was like, oh, my God, I switched the call.
0: Oh.
2: I was listening all along.
0: You left the keys in the car, dude. No big deal.
2: I did. I know. It's our age. It's getting to us a little bit.
0: Yeah, I can't believe I did that either. But you know what? My wife can't say anything because she is legit locked her keys, not in the current car because I have a backup pair. Her old Jeep, she had to call a locksmith no less than four times because she locked her keys in the car. So, you know, it happens to the best of us, man. Do I feel bad? Sure. But yeah, it's not a big deal. What is a big deal is Spider-Man Brand New Day, baby.
2: Yeah, it is. I mean, this is another one all of a sudden. They're saying that it's hard to get tickets. You know, where I went to last night, it was packed because, you know, I went back with my family to see it. And, I mean, there wasn't a seat open in that house. I mean, it was full. And I saw the board over there, the GDX where we were at. I mean, they were having showings every hour. And I mean, I'm sure that anything that was left was up front. So, yeah, man, it's good to be Tom Holland right now. I mean, you're killing it between the Odyssey and now this. This is a heck of a run he's on right now for just July.
0: Do you remember a couple of years ago we were talking and we were worried about, you know, the live movie experience, if it was going to hold up, if it was just going to be all streaming and what was going to be the future of the theater experience. And now, like you just said, if a movie is even halfway decent, I can't get tickets. It's nuts.
2: You got to give them a reason to go out. And the Odyssey gave people the reason to go out. And, you know, I've been saying this for a while, you know, as popular as like Iron Man is and different superheroes, man, I think Spider-Man's like one of the most recognizable figures on the planet. Yes. I mean, I think wherever you go, little kids, parents, I mean, it doesn't matter if you read comics or not, you could point at that and be like, hey, it's Spider-Man, just like you would Mouse. I mean, he's that big of a character. And this movie is awesome. I mean, it is so freaking good. And that's a lot, saying that the last one had all the Spider-Mans in it and was like this big event type film that busted us out of the box office slump of the COVID pandemic, where people were showing up when you were having to sit seats apart and different things like that that were going on with safe protocols. And that movie was huge. But this movie's definitely more stripped down, Johnny. It's like a street level Spidey story, because this Spider-Man we got in these last movies, like, he shows up in Civil War and he's like automatically on the Avengers.
0: Yeah.
2: There was no like build up. And I understood why they did that, because we'd had all these other Spider-Man movies before. We knew the story. But, you know, they've kind of like, you know, jumped over a couple of big steps where he gets like the Iron Spider suit and all this crazy stuff. And after the last one, they reset it. So now we're kind of getting like a normal Spider-Man movie. And Tom Holland's great in it. I mean, this is definitely his best performance as Spider-Man in any of the Marvel movies, not just his own, Avengers, anything. He is really, really good in this. Also, the best use of the Punisher on the big screen I've ever seen.
0: That was going to be my next question. I wanted to know, you know, number one, how much the Punisher was in it. I'm a huge Barenthal fan. I think everything he's in is awesome.
1: Dude, he's the best.
0: He is so good. I mean, I hate that he's dead in the bear, because I want him in there more, you know?
1: Yeah. the prequel, Gary, he was back. Which,
0: yes.
1: Did you see that one?
0: Yeah.
1: Dude, also, Fury. He's amazing in Fury.
0: Yeah. So how much is he in it? And is he a show stealer, or is it the perfect amount?
2: Well, I will say this movie is chock full of characters. You have the Hulk. You have other mystery characters. You have kind of, you know, sub-tier Spider-Man villains. But the Punisher plays an important role in this movie. I mean, he really does. And just like you guys were saying, Bernthal may be one of the most underrated and underappreciated actors out
1: 100%.
2: There. I think because he plays like kind of tough guys like Shane and The Walking Dead. Obviously, Frank Castle is like one of the biggest badasses in pop culture.
0: Yeah.
2: I mean, and he's playing that. But, like, he was great in Ford versus Ferrari. He's great in The Bear in a limited-type role. He is going to win an Oscar one day. Like, he's going to win an Oscar because he's that good. The Punisher, in some ways, is a one-note character where, you know, people killed his family, and he's going to burn the world down because of it. And because Bernthal's such a good actor, he brings more to that. Trust me, that part of him is there. But I also think with The Punisher, I think all of us kind of, like, hope we can find some humanity still left in him. And this film kind of explores that with his relationship with Spider-Man. Totally opposite characters, completely opposite characters, but they blend together so well. And maybe some of that has to do with Bernthal and Holland are very close in real life, but whatever it is, it works beautifully on screen. Like I said, best use of the Punisher. Also, I will say this, best use of another character that I'm not going to spoil also on the big screen. I'm not going to spoil that character.
0: Are you
2: it
0: talking
2: may be
0: about
2: the worst kept secret out there?
0: You talking about Sadie Sink's character or no?
2: All I will say is what Sadie Sink does is very, very good in this movie.
0: I'm pretty stoked about it. I ain't gonna lie.
2: Really good in this
0: movie.
2: Okay.
0: All right. Good. Yeah. All right. I'm nerding out now, dude. You got me. Yeah.
2: And listen, Sadie's been good in stuff. Sadie was good in Stranger Things. Also, a completely different role that Sadie Sink is good in. I think just people get caught up how despicable she is in it. She is amazing in The Whale.
0: Yes.
1: Oh, The Whale was... Dude, if you're not
0: so good
1: at the end of The Whale, dude.
0: No, and she was phenomenal in that movie. Yeah.
1: She was. She made that
2: and
1: movie.
2: And I think she just... You know, she gets kind of cut down in a way because that character's so despicable and so mean and nasty, you know? But she's really good in it, and she is really good in Spider-Man Brand New Day. Excellent. And like I said, juggle a lot of different characters. Like I said, Ruffalo's in it as the Hulk. There's great action in it. But I also like, too, that it's a simple story. It's that street-level story about this guy struggling to be Spider-Man. And he's not a kid anymore. He's not in high school. There is a time jump in this. And I think the time jump actually works well because we didn't have to sit through a movie of him establishing himself as New York's hero again. That's kind of shown through clips and montages and different things like that. We get to see how he's adjusting to being New York's hero.
0: Nice. Is there any good Nickelback in it or anything? Or
2: you know, it's so funny. I always think about that. That was like the main song of that Spider-Man soundtrack.
0: Anytime I see a picture of him, dude, I'm just a hero to save you on. Yeah, it's in my head all the time.
2: Yeah, it's so that, like, if you ever want to capture what like the mid to early 2000s was. That's it right there.
0: Oh, wrong song.
2: Nickelback doing the soundtrack on the biggest movie of the year.
0: Yeah, yeah. I mean, I want, you know what? My next comedy show, that's going to be my walk-up music. That's it. Let's plan for it.
2: Oh, by the way, one secret scene at the end, all the way at the end, I've seen some critics say it was pointless. They don't know what they're talking about because they're not familiar with it. I tell you, the people who do know that little bitty simple, very simple secret scene at the end is major for what's about to come in some movies that are on the horizon for Marvel.
0: I like that. I like that. I love the Easter eggs and all that. Before I let you go, I wanted to talk to you about this. How smart the people that made the movie Obsession, how brilliant are these people? Now it's flooding my timelines and my wife's timelines and everything, the algorithm.
2: All the theories and Easter eggs
0: with
2: and
0: all
2: things,
0: the
2: yeah.
0: all the hidden stuff. Now I got to go back and watch this horror movie several times because there's so many nuances to it that they did purposely that makes this movie maybe one of the most legendary horror movies ever because of how smart they did so many things. I saw a clip this morning. All the iconic scenes in Obsession are copied from other horror movies. Horror movies.
1: It's like almost like an homage.
0: I couldn't believe it. Like when she's peeing on the floor, that happened in The Exorcist. And then there's a scene where she's going, no, no, no, no, no. That's from Get Out. And it's like, what is going on, dude? It's so amazing what they did there. So is this something that you think is going to be a trend moving forward where they're going to make us watch movies five times like this?
1: I hope so, dude. I love watching
2: movies. Well, I think it's cool to give homages to certain things. It really is. I mean, I think a lot of people homage to, like, you know, John Carpenter's The Thing. The Duffer Brothers have said it, you know, with Stranger Things. You can see The Thing poster in the background downstairs. And, I mean, you know, Jordan Peele said that he based Nope a lot on Jaws.
0: Yeah.
2: You know, this idea of hunting down the thing that was coming to get him. So I think it's cool. I've told people, like, Obsession is not original. It really isn't. It's Make-A-Wish gone wrong, but a lot of the scenes, it's pulled out of different things. It's just executed very well.
0: Yeah.
2: I mean, it's done very well. And listen, if it gets younger audiences, because listen, that's what's driving this movie, and this is a good thing. We need the younger audiences going out to the movies. Listen, I didn't like Backrooms, but I like that a hell of a lot of people showed up to Backrooms.
0: Sure.
2: But if it gets them to go back and look at these classic horror films that paved the way for everything else in front of it and homages to it, I'm all for that. You know me, Johnny. I love movies. I love people discovering new movies and seeing things they haven't seen or realizing how things connect. So I'm good with that. I don't mind if it rips off some things. Listen, Tarantino is one of my favorite guys. He rips off everything from those years of working in the video store.
0: It's true.
1: Oh, yeah, that's like Tarantino's thing, dude. Like, you can literally watch, like, his movies frame by frame with old movies.
0: He's a Carlos Mencia of movie makers. It's crazy.
2: I just think he's paying homage to it.
0: Yeah, no, I got
2: Spielberg
0: it.
2: Spielberg said he's done it with different things, and Lucas did it with, you know, the old Saturday morning serials with Star Wars. There's nothing wrong with that, especially if you can find a way to give it a new twist or execute it in a different way for new audiences.
0: It's true. He is TM Powell. If you don't know, now you know. Mm-hmm. At TM Powell Media on everything. He gives you all the honest reviews and a lot of things on pop culture and everything. All right, we got one more minute, TM. What do you think about Baker Mayfield? Go.
2: I'm okay with them not signing him. I really am. Like,
0: we can't
2: just ignore what happened in the back half of that season. And listen, he threw some bad interceptions in that stretch, Johnny.
0: I know, but the whole team was so bad around him. They were so bad around him.
2: That's the thing. You're going to reward anybody who let that happen last year?
0: He didn't let it happen. Todd Bowles did.
2: Johnny, it was a collapse like no other. I heard Ruth say it. Like, 8-16 was the worst thing I ever had to watch.
0: Baker's my hero.
1: Yeah, dude.
2: I love Baker. I do. And let him play Madden angry all season. And listen, Light's he's a wonder kid with the salary cap. I'm not worried about it. And if he does great, at least we know. But at the same time, like, I don't know if this team's going to do great because the problem with the Bucks is still standing on the sidelines.
0: I agree. We're going to suck so bad. I'm betting the under. TM, thanks, buddy. I will talk to you real soon.
2: You guys take care.
0: Later, pal.
1: Later, buddy.
0: Someone told me. Not what I wanted him to say, dude.
1: Dude, your face. You didn't see that one coming.
0: No. And I love TM, and I respect his opinion. We got one more break. I'm going to go kick the wall.
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0: Mike Calta After Show. It's a Feel Good Freestyle Friday. I'm Johnny B. Thanks for being here. Appreciate you. Every Friday, unless he's in some other town eating everything bagels, in the studio, the one and only Dick Roos, everybody.
1: I love everything bagels, man.
0: Me too. It's got everything, dude. Who was it that had a bit a while back that was like, you shouldn't be able to call it an everything bagel because it doesn't actually have everything? And he starts naming off random stuff.
1: Cyanide.
0: Liverwurst.
1: There should be like mostly things bagel.
0: There's a lot of things bagel.
1: The smorgasbord.
0: It's got a lot of stuff. It's too much stuff bagel. 800-771-1025. If you'd like to join us for this last segment, we'll take your phone calls on all that jive.
1: Let's talk Baker Mayfield. Call us. Talk about it.
0: Food. Sports. Farts. I'm going to go talk to John Brennan when I get out of here, and I really think that that should be in the running for the new slogan. I
1: mean, dude, it's a three-word pitch meeting, dude.
0: We've been using Real Raw Radio for a long time, and it's worked. It's fine. It gets the point across. We're real, we're raw, we're radio. I think the radio part is pretty assumed, right? You know,
1: pretty redundant.
0: They're tuned in. They know what they're using, right? Plus, we have streaming. We have YouTube. We're way more than radio. But you know what we are consistently? Farts.
1: Yeah, food.
0: Every show, food, sports, farts.
1: Two things on the docket today. Pay Baker, sports, food, farts.
0: Let's fix this logo.
1: Yeah, we're getting stuff done.
0: And I'm
1: today.
0: Doing this for no money. I'm not like Baker on this one. This is pro bono. I'm doing it for the love of the game. I'm giving you money. Three-word slogans. That's not a bad idea to come up with three-word slogans for different products. Next Friday, that's the whole segment for us.
1: Let's, dude, like Trojan, just no more kids.
0: Yes, see, that's what I'm talking about. McDonald's, diarrhea.
1: I thought you were going to say PD's.
0: Taco Bell.
1: Or diabetes.
0: I was like, whoa, he's coming. Dude. Call in with your favorite three-word slogan for your favorite product.
1: Taco Bell. Explosive poop farts.
0: Yeah. I mean, there's so many things, dude. Oh, this is good. This might be a stage event. I might have to write this into one of my upcoming shows.
1: We do a flash mob style. Just start showing up at places and just like yelling out new three-word slogans.
0: Whatever gets you there, dude. Yeah. You and I will be performing, and Joe Holt at
1: Mulberry VFW, right?
0: Yeah. Post 72, and it's almost sold out, dude.
1: These shows are my favorite.
0: Me too.
1: Like they feel private, but they're not. The people are very appreciative that you're like in their house for the night.
0: Here's the crazy part. The folks that are putting the show on with me, they're really old school to the point where there's no ticket link. There's no QR code. You call and you buy your tickets over the phone and it's almost sold out. When he told me that, I was like, God, we're not going to sell any tickets that way. And then I talked to him a week later. He goes, dude, we're like 75%. So I'm like, all right, that's fine. So there's still a few tickets left. It'll be on August 8th, next weekend. So, yeah, if you want it, go on my social media, Johnny B

0: Tampa, and you'll see the flyer with the phone number you can call. But people are DMing me, you know, like, I just bought tickets, man, because it felt so good to call in. And
1: yeah, dude, how much do you miss the physical ticket?
0: Yeah.
1: Like, going to a concert, like, dude, even the movies, like, I used to save all my tickets. I had a little scrapbook.
0: I still have some.
1: What am I going to do now? Like, print my QR code and be like, oh, look, I saw Nickelback. Like, it's I missed the physical ticket.
0: My favorite ticket that I have displayed in my home studio, it's Ralphie May with my name under it. Like, that's, you know, awesome. With, oh, dude, that's such a prized possession for me. It's like Capitol Theater, Ralphie May with Johnny B. I'm like, oh, dude, that's good.
1: You know? I have a hook in my office that has all of my lanyards from all the tattoo conventions.
0: Oh, yeah.
1: All the shows I've done. They're just covered in dust, but every once in a while I just kind of look at them like,
0: yeah,
1: that's cool, dude.
0: I got a bunch of those too from different Bone events, and
1: I have my Celtic Christmas, Not So Live gigs,
0: Voodoo Chef events that I've done. I got all those. I got obviously the comedy festival ones.
1: Yeah, I have a couple of comedy festival ones.
0: I always think I should throw these away, but I'm like, nah, dude. I got my medal for doing a 5K for Two Bears last year. It's hanging up there now too. Yeah, it's pretty good. And I got it on a little knob on my closet door. And
1: dude, same. I have like the top corner.
0: Yeah, yeah. But I'll go to like grab a jacket and all of them will fall off and I go, oh god, well, I gotta do something with these. And I go, no, you're not, nerd, put them back up there.
1: I have my all of my press passes like that hanging up, like some chick with a pair of big jugs, like,
0: yeah,
1: up their Mardi Gras beads. They're like, I earned these. Like,
0: exactly. I had to pull my,
1: you have no boobs idea out. What I went through.
0: Mike, how'd they have to show? Who are you?
2: Hi, my name's Annette. How are you guys?
0: Hi, Annette.
1: Great, Annette. How are you this morning?
0: Yeah, I love your energy. What's up?
2: Well, you guys have an amazing show. I love it when I drive from down South Florida up to North Florida.
0: Well, thank you. Why are you driving so far? What are you doing?
1: Trafficking.
2: I'm going to watch the grandson's hockey game.
0: Aww. You don't sound old enough to have a grandson.
2: Oh, you're great. I have a little input on the Tampa Bay Buccaneers.
0: Ooh, well, you know, we talk about the Bucs here because we are food, sports, farts.
2: Farts.
0: That's right.
2: The reason I'm calling is I was married in the NFL there for a while and went through the same kind of negotiating with contracts.
0: Do you want to mention who this former player was?
2: It was Mark Griffin of the Washington Redskins.
0: Shut your mouth, the Rip.
2: Yes.
0: Oh, he was awesome, dude.
1: The former Washington Redskins.
2: Yeah, former. Yeah, we had to go to negotiations for his contract, and the Redskins wouldn't sign him.
0: The Commanders would have.
2: Yeah, I know, right?
1: And that didn't resign him
2: either. No, not Commanders. It's always the Redskins.
0: I agree. I don't know one Native American that was like, oh, thank God it's the Commanders now. Nobody cares. It's so stupid.
2: Hey, man, you took it away from them. You took it away from...
0: Yeah, the representation, dude. Yeah.
1: Also, one of the best logos.
0: Dude,
2: that was such a classic. Trying to be all woke.
0: Yeah, not to get political, but it was funny. About 6 months after that happened, it came out that the logo was actually some honorable chief from some Blackfoot tribe, and the entire tribe was like, you took our guy off the helmet.
1: We felt represented under that.
0: Yeah, like, why would you do that? And then the next day, they took the Aunt Jemima away, and then fat people are like, that's my pancake, bitch. Yeah.
2: They're really insulting people is what they're doing. They think they're being woke, but they're insulting people.
0: Well, we don't do that here on
2: 102.5 The Bone. You're awesome.
0: Because we're food, sports, farts, ma'am.
2: That's it. But tell him that we held out on the last contract because Jack Kent Cook wouldn't sign him. And so we wrote out the last year. And in negotiations, we said, what's your perfect checklist? And they basically... You know, said he had to break the records for, you know, yards. He had to be MVP. He had to be this, this, and this. Well, he went right down the checklist and did everything except MVP of the Pro Bowl.
0: Oh, my God.
2: And that's just because he pulled himself out because he didn't want to get hurt for the next year.
0: So the Redskins were like, unless we get some black quarterback that the Bucks let go for no reason and he could win us the Super Bowl, then, yeah, we'll talk.
2: Yeah, but Mark won the Super Bowl that year, and, I mean, he had an amazing lineman, amazing defense that they all worked together.
0: Yeah.
2: The Hogs, you know what? The guys got together in the offseason and really worked hard together to take themselves to the Super Bowl. So,
0: well, thank you, Annette. We're out of time. Call back anytime. Let's talk football and food. Love you.
2: Have a great day.
0: Bye.
2: Have a great day.
3: Let's talk farts, Annette.
0: Just farts. Dick Roos, everybody. See him tonight. You're going to be at the thingamabob in Seminole Heights.
3: DVLivations.
0: DVLivations.
3: 8:30.
0: There you go,
3: you
0: folks.
3: Get tickets digitally.
0: Also, Cam Bertrand and...
3: Dedrick Flynn tonight.
0: Yeah. Dedrick Flynn and Sides Players.
3: Go see Daddy all weekend, man.
0: Yeah, he's going to be awesome. So I'm going to try to pop in.
3: Yeah.
0: All right. See y'all later. Bye.
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0: Radio. It's one of those weeks where, thank God, thank God it's Friday thing. For whatever reason, this week feels like it took forever.
1: It did, and for real.
0: Forever. I don't know why. It's so, isn't that weird how that happens sometimes? Like, sometimes a week is just a week, but sometimes a week is like a month and a half.
1: You're not going to like this, but it was a full, there was a certain type of moon. There was a full moon, and it was a certain type of one, and there's a lot of, not Mercury in retrograde, but stuff like that that have, and today was a, I mean, this week was a weird week, so I'd buy it.
0: So hippy dippy stuff going on in the solar system, is that what you're telling me?
2: Yeah, because of moons?
1: Yes, because
2: moons
1: of moons
2: and crystals. And did you read your crystals this week too?
1: I knew that wouldn't be received. I'm just saying.
0: No, I'm just trying to understand it, that's all.
1: There's stuff in the stars and skies and moons long before we've ever existed on this earth that are controlling things, and right now we're feeling their effects and they don't want you to forget it.
0: Okay. Well, then that's why this week was long.
1: It was. That's the moons. In my opinion. Yeah. I'm ready for this. Let's start the weekend.
3: Oh, hell yeah.
0: Yeah. I'm down with that.
1: Same.
0: Big time. What do you got going on?
1: I got to tell you, I'm really excited. First of all, it's USF Alumni Academy, which I'm down for. That's a full 2 days.
2: Yeah. Next.
1: Saturday night, I'm going to, and I actually feel like you would like this, JP, the freestyle explosion?
0: No. You know, and I'll tell you why.
1: Hold on, you don't even know what it is.
0: I do know what it is because my wife was supposed to go last weekend and she chose her reunion over going to the freestyle show that she's been wanting to go to for years.
1: Dude, she had a great time. Lisa, Cover Girl?
0: Yeah, she was supposed to. Yeah, that show was right by literally 15 minutes from my house last weekend.
1: You should go. Well,
0: I'm not going.
1: Well, here's the thing.
0: That's a her thing. I wasn't going to that.
1: You know how much I've been wanting to go forever, too. But Lisa Lise, come on. And JJ Fad, Supersonic.
2: Yeah. Oh, yeah. It's the song he got caught seeing himself dance to, right?
1: Was that the song?
0: That was the one.
2: Yes.
1: Yeah, oh, see, good memory. I didn't know that was the song. Come on, JP. I want to see you recreate Julie's 16.
0: I couldn't do that if I tried.
1: Sweet 16 birthday. We'll give you a mirror and we'll place JJ Fad.
0: I couldn't do those moves. I couldn't do that again if I tried. For those of you who have no idea what that she's talking about, what this is talking about, when I was at my friend Julie's Sweet 16, that song from JJ Fad, Supersonic, came on.
1: I
0: was dancing until I looked at myself in the mirror and saw what I looked like dancing. And that was the last time I danced.
1: Did you abruptly stop? Did you finish?
0: Stopped. Mid-song, stopped. Walked over to go over to my table or get something, whatever it was. I just got off that dance floor quick, fast, in a hurry.
1: That is hysterical. And I love that you just completely stopped. But I don't know why you looked in the mirror. What made you look? Because you were dancing the whole time having fun.
0: I guess my body turned that way. And there was a mirror on the wall that was it was in like a firehouse or a VFW kind of catering hall thing. It was we're talking about 1988, right?
1: Yeah, yeah.
0: So,
1: yeah,
0: there was like a mirror on the wall there. And I guess I just turned and I saw myself and I was like, you are out of your league.
1: I love that you went dancing. Like, the fact that you were dancing on a dance floor of sorts in the first place is an amazing feat in and of itself. So I wish you could tell your body, okay, fine, I saw what I look like. But I was already having so much fun. I was out here with my friends having fun. Who cares? Let me just keep having fun.
0: No. No. You know, it's one thing, you know, especially at that age, my mind and my feet knew, like my body was in unison. Like if I stepped on a soccer field, my mind and feet and body simpatico. Everything was on this. Everything was firing on all cylinders.
1: Well, JJ Fad is
0: on a dance floor. It's like my feet. My mind thought it was great. My feet were like, watch what I'm gonna do to you. And my body was just like, nah, out.
1: You're good. Who cares? Just have fun.
0: That's that. No, you enjoy your freestyle festival. That's
1: JJ
0: cool.
1: Fad, 69 Boys, Stevie B, Lisa Lise, Cover Girls, which who I really want to see, Lizette Melendez. It's a whole group of all these old school 90s freestyle whatever. And I thought to myself, because I'm down, that's kind of like the very, very beginning or maybe earlier than my heyday. So I'm all in. But that's all dance music and fun. What is your, JP, because you're Mr. Heavy Metal or whatever, right. Rock. What is your freestyle? Like,
0: Ozfest.
1: What bands would it be? And who's there?
0: Ozfest.
1: Who's?
0: It all depends on the year. Ozfest was an annual metal festival. Usually Ozzy and or Black Sabbath would headline it. Usually Ozzy. And it would be a whole day of bands.
1: But like,
0: I'd say one year it was Slipknot. One year it was Iron Maiden. One year it's It's, you know, Black Label Society was always in there. There was like, you know, Godsmack was on the Marilyn Manson. You know,
1: I'm not putting it down.
0: No, it's just a very, very different show. You're going to a festival. That was a metal festival that I would go to, that I had gone to.
1: What do you? Okay, so at this freestyle, you know, it's reminiscing. It's old school stuff, and I'm dancing my ass off. I don't think I sit down once on Saturday night. What do you do at a rock show like that when all those bands are awesome? You're not dancing, I don't think. What are you doing?
0: No, we usually sacrifice children. That usually
1: I believe you. I legitimately believe you.
0: We drink goat blood.
2: Mm-hmm, mm-hmm.
1: All of that.
0: Puts a little lead in the pencil, you know what I'm saying?
1: Cut the head off a chicken?
0: Yeah, sometimes. Yeah.
1: What do you do?
2: Sacrifice V?
0: Usually just the children. Yeah, then we, you know.
1: Shall I volunteer to be your virgin?
0: We take a virgin and, you know, there's a virgin sacrifice too.
1: I'll jump in.
0: Because we're like, listen, virgin, what are you bringing to the table?
2: Yeah.
0: Nothing? You got to go. That's usually where that
1: is. I love how it's either a gang rape or nothing.
2: Oh, my God.
1: Why is it?
0: Hey.
2: Grape on a Friday? That it's crazy.
0: Wow.
1: That was the implication.
0: That's not the implication. The implication was like, you're a virgin, so you're not bringing much to the table. You have to die. That I didn't make it up. I don't make the rules.
2: Yeah.
1: But what do you do if you don't dance? Like, are you
0: I'm
1: all
0: singing? I'm just singing. I'm watching
1: there?
0: My bands. I'm watching my bands, and I'm singing the songs, and I'm feeling young again. You know, I'm feeling
1: but
0: young again.
1: But you're just
0: again.
1: Standing there. You're not. There's no movement.
0: Back in the day, I would have been in a mosh pit.
1: Okay, mosh pit. At least there's something happening.
0: Right.
1: I can't picture a bunch of old men just standing there.
0: I'm not going near a mosh pit now. Not a chance in hell.
2: I never understood mosh pits, man.
0: I don't got that. Me neither, to be quite honest with you.
1: Anger,
2: pent up.
0: Especially now, because a lot of times the way they'll start, it used to just start in a circle. And, you know, it would just be, you know, slam dancing, I guess, but it would be in a circle. Stuff I've seen now, you got, like, dudes starting on one side and guys starting on other sides. What was that movie with Mel Gibson? And he was the Scottish guy, and they were going to fight England.
2: Oh, Braveheart.
0: Braveheart. And then it's like Braveheart. So you got guys on one side, guys on the other side, and they start running at each other. And it's just like, you know, you can take my life, but you can never take my freedom, and they're killing each other. I ain't doing that.
2: No.
0: But, you know, he's the circle, you know, war dance kind of thing.
1: It doesn't sound very...
0: That was my youth, man.
1: Yeah.
0: Tomorrow night, I'm going to go see Rush.
1: And oh, my God. Tomorrow night, I'll be at Freestyle Explosion, and you'll be at Rush.
0: I'll stand. Yeah, I win, just in case you're wondering how that goes.
2: What time's Ian getting today?
0: I win. 7-something.
2: Oh, nice. Get to have dinner with Ian tonight.
0: You know, he asked me a question, and it sucks. It never even crossed my mind that he would have to ask me this question. And he asked me, and I want to make sure I get it right. I kind of feel bad.
2: Uh-oh.
0: Yeah. It was, can I walk around your neighborhood?
1: Listen, that's a reality. He has to ask that.
0: I'm not saying it's not a reality. I'm just like, it caught me way off guard. And I'm like, and at first I'm just like, okay, does he think I live in a bad neighborhood? And then I'm like, right? And then I'm like, that sucks that he had to ask me that question.
1: It does. It's a reality.
0: Now
1: though.
0: I'm like, I hope my neighborhood better keep their game tight.
1: Don't embarrass me, neighborhood.
0: Like, nobody better get uppity because I don't wish that on anybody. I can't believe he had to ask me that question in 2026.
1: I can't believe that you can't believe it.
0: It hit me sideways because I've never.
1: Exactly.
0: You know, I've never had to think that way.
1: It's Friday, and that's what I'm saying. It's Friday, and I'm not trying to start anything. I just want to say it. I'm glad you said that. I'm glad you acknowledge the fact that you didn't have to think that. And when I say, and I know you don't like it when I say it, but when I say white privilege, that's what I mean. You have the privilege of your whole life. And I'm not saying you're a bad person because of it. That's not what it is. It's just acknowledging the fact and being grateful of the fact that you've never had to even consider it.
0: Yeah.
1: And it's a surprise. That is even being asked in 2020.
0: It is, but that's I don't know if the
2: did you mess with him?
0: Privilege.
1: That's exactly what that is. That's a definition of it.
0: That's cool. You can think that. I just
1: it's
0: disagree
1: the definition
0: with you.
1: Of it.
0: Okay. Well, I disagree with you, and that's
1: you
0: cool.
1: Did you agree with a fact?
0: What did you say?
2: Did you mess with him? Like when you're driving?
0: No, I just wrote, of course.
2: You should drive when you're driving up. You should go duck down. I don't want people to see.
0: No,
2: we gotta get.
0: You know,
2: you gotta go
0: funny.
2: In through the garage.
0: It's funny. because I just didn't think, I'm just having my friend over. Do you know what I'm talking about? Like,
2: yeah, yeah.
0: I didn't think this was the thing at all. You know, and for him to have to ask that question absolutely sucks.
2: Yeah.
0: And like I said, I don't know the people in my neighborhood. Now what? He goes for a walk. I can't see anything like that being a thing, but.
2: Tell him he can go for a walk, but he has to leave the Skittles and iced tea at home. Be like, you can't walk around with that, though.
0: No. You know what else I found out today? Because I asked him, I'm like, you're cool with dogs, right? Because I have dogs.
2: Oh, it's not.
0: He says to me, he goes, I love nice dogs. I'm not your average brother. Most of us hate dogs. I'm even a great swimmer, he says. Now, I didn't know there was a thing with black guys and dogs. Did you?
2: They get chased a lot.
0: Yeah.
1: I don't know if you remember when you asked that very first time when you said that about dogs a couple of days ago, the first thing I said was, well, are they racist? Like, that was the first thing I said. Because
0: I mean, I don't know.
1: Dogs have been known to chase a black man. I'm just saying.
0: They're black dogs.
2: Oh, nice.
0: I don't know what that. You're an ally.
1: So they now say the N-word.
0: The dogs are.
1: Yeah, the dogs can say the N-word.
0: The dogs can. Yeah. I won't.
1: No, you can't. Yeah.
0: No, but the dogs, you know, I can't control what they're thinking.
2: I know, well, because Ian was actually, he grew up in Canada. I know in Trinidad, like, dogs, like, if you have a dog, it's caged. Because most of the dogs that are out there, they're not friendly. They're walking the streets, you know? Like, my mom was terrified of dogs for the longest time because the dogs in Trinidad, you approach them, those strays, they will F you up.
0: Well, I'll say this. You know, my dogs are lunatics when somebody comes in the door.
2: Oh, I'm sure he'll love
0: like,
2: that.
0: Like, the first 30 seconds is chaos. But in 32 seconds, they're licking them to death.
2: Yeah.
0: You know? And they just want to be pet.
2: Yeah.
0: That's all. Mm. It's going to get interesting, I guess.
2: I mean, he's good with dogs. I've seen dogs in his shop, and he's you know, petted them and stuff. He's not afraid of them.
1: I love how we're discussing this on, like, game day. figuring all of this out, like, right when it's all happening.
0: Again, I wouldn't have thought about any of this if he didn't say, I can walk around in your neighborhood. That blew me away. First off, I'm saying, you're gigantic.
2: Yeah, he is.
0: You know what I'm saying? Like, if somebody wants to be a wise ass, you could take his throat out in 7 seconds. Truth.
2: Mm-hmm. Yeah, it's true. He could just snap your dog's necks if he wanted to.
0: Oh, it's not my dogs. He goes before the dogs. You know, I like him. We're cool.
2: Yeah.
0: Not my puppies.
2: Man, I'm excited for you guys to hang out.
0: You wanted to be a fly on the wall so bad.
2: Yeah, I do. I do. I want to see you guys. Are you going to take some edibles with him? What's up,
0: man? No. I'm not. I ain't going down that road with him.
2: Not going to take a little edible at the concert?
0: No. Fool me once, shame on you. Man. Fool me twice, that's on me.
1: I mean, you just control yourself. Happening. That's like, I won't have a million drinks. I'll just have two. Like, you only don't need to do what you did last time.
0: I don't enjoy being stoned. I don't. It's not a good time for me. It used to be a long time ago, but it's not a good time for me anymore.
1: What do you like doing? What is your, when you go out and not?
0: I'll have a couple of drinks.
1: Okay, you will have a drink. Okay.
0: I'll have a couple of drinks. We're going for a steak. I'll definitely have an old fashioned or two before we go into the show. But that's it. Maybe a beer during the show. That's it. I don't like getting wasted. I don't like not being in control. I don't like just...
2: Wasted I get. I don't like being wasted either. Like, when you're not in control, it's not fun.
0: Yeah, well, even just too drunk. Like, if I want to get out of... Like, I don't want to have to... If it's time to go, it's time to go, and I need to be able to take myself out of there.
1: Irish exit.
0: You know? Yeah, you saw that. How'd your thing go? Yesterday, your Banksy
1: thing. It went million times better than I thought, and I had extremely high expectations. I learned so much.
0: About
1: what Banksy does and who he is, and even different parts of some history and stuff. It honestly was very, very enlightening, but it was also funny. It was very, the exhibit was funny.
0: Was he there?
1: No, oh no. Well, they say sometimes, but no, I didn't see him.
2: Well, how do you know? We don't know what Banksy looks
0: well,
2: like.
0: Yes, we do, because he got outed. He got outed like a year or so ago. Huh?
1: That was not in the exhibit.
0: Yeah, he got outed like a year or so ago, and it turned out to be, unless I'm hallucinating, it turned out to be like some middle-aged, chubby white guy, which was not what I expected at all.
1: What did you expect?
0: I expected to be some young hipster kind of dude that...
1: I think he's got to have some age on him because his wisdom. He's very smart and he knows a lot. So, I mean, unless this hipster youngster does nothing but... You know,
2: oh, man, this prick's crazy.
0: I'm telling you, dude.
2: This schlub.
1: They didn't say that. Hold on, Banksy.
2: This is what he looks like. Look.
1: Identity. Oh.
2: Yeah.
1: You know what? Maybe not the age, but that's what his... I can see that as his...
2: Really?
1: I can see his...
2: I'm with JP. I would have never guessed he looked like this.
1: Just from the exhibits yesterday, the things that he... Even the way he draws a little bit. Yeah, I could see that. Anyway, it was really good. This is how good it was. There was free food and drink, and I did not participate in any of that. It was about the exhibit. I didn't have one alcoholic beverage. That's how into it I was.
0: So crazy. You know, this dude. Like when he got outed, I'm like, that's not what I pictured. Do you ever listen to the radio and picture somebody and then you meet them and that's not what they look like at all?
2: Yes.
1: I don't know. That's a good question.
0: I used to... Listen, we had this guy. I told you about him before. We, you know, the rock station I worked for had a used to have a metal show on Sunday nights, and I used to listen to it, you know, before going to bed for school. I'm talking about 14, 15, 16. You know, it was on for a long time. And the guy's name is Fingers, and I always just pictured this big, burly Harley dude. And then I was out at a club when I was a little bit older. But before I was at the radio station, and I'm out there to see, like, was it Ugly Kid Joe? It was something. I forgot who it was. And all of a sudden, the DJ came on. My head spun immediately because I knew who it was. And if this dude turned sideways, you couldn't see him. He was this tall, skinny dude with blue hair and all this craziness. And the tattoos I got. But it was nothing else. And then we ended up working together for 20 some odd years.
1: I wonder if...
0: And he's one of the people I love the most in this business.
1: I wonder if people who listen to you and haven't seen you...
0: Yeah, that's happened.
1: And then meet you and they say, you don't look like what they think.
0: Oh, yeah, no, I didn't know. I didn't know you were... Wow, you got no hair. Yeah, I've gotten that. Well, maybe, I'm like, hey, hello to you too, douche lips.
1: Right, well, maybe not lead with that.
0: <know? laughs> It's almost like people just, I don't know, they're raised by wolves. Like, there's no, you don't know the first time you meet somebody that you think you know but really don't, that you shouldn't be a dick. Like, listen, I don't know you. We're not there. You're not one of my friends that I grew up with. You're not the inner circle. You're not, yeah, whatever.
1: I understand what you're saying, and you're right. I just don't, I know the things that happen to me all the time. And I hope anyway that there's not ill intent. I think it's the intention there. But how many times do I hear, wow, you really are short. Oh, you're tiny. Oh, want me to, you know, bump your head on the coffee table? Like a million things that people think they can just say to me because
0: instead
1: I'm short.
0: Instead of just, hello,
1: how
0: man,
1: tall
0: hey,
1: are
0: like,
1: you?
0: Hey, I like you on the radio. Something like that.
1: Yeah, I get a lot of that.
0: You could even tell me you don't like me on the radio. That I respect. When you start going at, like your first thought is to go after physical defects.
1: What's weird is, and I've always equivalent, like for me, it's like, why do you think it's okay to come up to me and ask how tall I am, but you wouldn't go up to a heavy person and say, how much do you weigh? Like, one is acceptable in society and the other is not. And I don't know why. And it doesn't make me mad. I just wonder, like you're saying, like, we don't even know each other. Why are you talking to me like this?
0: Yeah. You go up to somebody. Hey, I didn't know you were that fat.
1: I know. But they would never say that. But they can say to me, I didn't know you were that short. Like, I don't know.
0: Chances are you go up to somebody and say, I didn't know you were that fat in real life. You're going to get your teeth knocked out. Right? I mean, chances are. Yeah. All right, it's Friday. I'm in a really, really good mood, too. So that's cool. That's very cool. It's JP. It's Monica. It's Diz. 102.5 The Bone. Real Raw Radio. We're with you till 2 o'clock today. So we'll do Dead Guy at right around 12:15. Then we'll do a top 10 list at about 1:40. Be right back.

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1: Nice.
0: In all its glory. What'd you say?
1: In your U.S. jersey, too. Yeah. Usage jersey. I like it.
0: Yeah. Failed me.
2: Some
1: bastard. Yeah, he did.
2: Minor breaking news.
0: Oh, failed me. What's minor breaking news? Hold on, I'll get you. You need a breaking news thing? Hold on.
2: That was nothing like it whatsoever at all.
0: Let me see. Let's try this one. Let's try it.
2: Is that it?
0: It's old school.
1: No, it's a different one. Xylophone?
0: It's a different one.
2: It's a third grade recital. Whatever. Here's the breaking news. CBS Sports announced that analyst Tony Romo is on leave from his role until further notice. And for the time being, analyst J.J. Watt will replace Tony Romo and work alongside Jim Nance and Tracy Wolfson.
0: So J.J. Watt is going right to the first chair, huh?
2: Just like that.
0: Wow. Well, the first team, I should say. Nance is the first chair. Wow. I got to be honest with you. I didn't know. I didn't see that one coming. I thought they made it sound like they were going to stand behind their man.
2: It seemed very I shouldn't say serious because nobody wants to joke about DUI, but it felt like it was being treated not very severely. It didn't feel as heavy as some of them sometimes do.
0: But remember I said to you yesterday, yeah. I'm like, for some reason, this thing is kind of taking on a life of its own, and it's just not getting out of the news, even though nobody was hurt. It was one thing after another. Then it was I'm going to grandma and grandpa's house. Then he was stretching on the hood of the cop car. Then they found an open bottle in the car.
2: Yeah.
0: And if you're CBS, and you were even a little bit wonky on him, and then that came out, now you're out and you got him for cause and it's not going to cost you anything.
2: I guess so.
0: I guarantee you this, if JJ Watt's any good, he's going to cost a whole hell of a lot less.
2: Predictions, will he be good?
0: Was he already doing it? I guarantee there's no way they just took him off the street. He's never done it before.
2: He might
0: now
2: have done
0: all of a sudden
2: sideline stuff, maybe locally or whatever. You're right, he can't just totally go from nothing to prime time, but
0: he might have been in one of the groups that do the lesser games.
2: Maybe. I feel like maybe he was side. I don't know if I saw him on the sideline. I have no idea. I call him Vajayjay. Something else that rhymes with Watt that has to do with a vagina.
0: Good for you. That's a good one.
2: But I don't like him. But
0: he's an NFL game analyst and broadcaster for CBS. So they're moving him up a couple of spots.
2: Shuffling some chairs.
0: Yeah.
2: That'll happen. So, not as bad, but, if you're Tony Romo, are you sweating it? Or is this, to do, or if you're Tony Romo, you've already talked to the CBS uppers, and they're like, listen, we got to do something. They won't shut up about it. We got to do something here.
0: Just it's possible.
2: Wait it out.
0: I went through that. Remember I told you we got our balls broken about some stuff? They're like, nah, we're going to send him to sensitivity training and all that other stuff. Yeah. And my boss was like, relax a little bit. We're not taking him off the air, but we're going to send him to sensitivity training and all that kind of stuff. And
2: it sucks because I remember when Tony Romo, I don't want to say he was new, but right. Everybody loved it. It was the best.
0: So short-lived, though.
2: I know, 100%.
0: It was like, and then all of a sudden he signed that big contract, and then he was just like kind of rambling a little bit, talking all over Nance. Nance is looking at him sideways. I bet Nance is a little happy.
2: Was it him who would predict the play?
0: Because
2: he's played the game and he know like he's
0: yes.
2: got that brain and I think people like that a lot. I remember him on a Thanksgiving game being unbelievably good and that did die down, didn't it?
0: Wow, look at this. I did not think they were gonna walk. They were gonna turn their back on him.
2: Well,
0: you know Scott Farrell.
2: Yes.
0: Okay, Scott Farrell is a national sports guy. I think he used to do stuff for CBS Sports Radio. He was on locally in New York on it was WNEW, and he was the guy who goes on the air. He's like, knows everything about sports. Shake it up. That was his
2: style. It's a sports radio style.
0: Yeah. And I loved him. I thought he was great. His voice sounded like 20 grit sandpaper, but he was funny and did sports. And I think now he does a gambling thing. Anyway, he was on Twitter yesterday on fire. He's like, I've been fired from CBS for way less than this guy. You know, they never got me locked up with booze in the car and having to stretch out and doing field sobriety tests. They didn't get me fired. I got fired from CBS for doing something, a radio stunt that I wasn't even involved in.
2: Wait, are you doing his voice like I do your voice, or is that legitimately?
0: Go pull him up on YouTube.
2: I don't remember that.
0: Tell me how close I am.
2: I just know the name.
0: Yeah, he got fired, believe it or not, and he's right. He got fired from CBS Radio when Opie and Anthony did the Sex for Sam thing. He had nothing to do with it. Nothing to do with it. And they're like, you know what? While we're at it, you got to go too. He just plucked them out of there. CBS, look at this.
2: Yeah, it's all happening. Right. It's a thing.
0: We'll see what happens.
2: And if people, this is, what do they call it? Oh, what's the name? Wally Pipp. He might get Wally Pipped. Remember, who was the baseball player, the really good one? Oh. Fudge my head right now.
0: What happened?
2: It was a Yankee who was, what's his name? And he was sick or whatever, so he was on. And then Wally Pipp stepped in.
0: And he never got
2: his job
0: back?
2: It was vice versa. Wally Pipp, yeah. And then this great Yankee guy stepped in and became the great Yankee.
0: Or you could just say he got Drew Bledsoe'd.
2: Yeah, he got.
0: You know, Drew Bledsoe
2: like
0: got
2: that.
0: Hurt.
2: I don't
0: next
2: like that
0: thing
2: one.
0: You know, Tom Brady steps in. Drew Bledsoe doesn't see. You know,
2: like
0: next thing you know, he's nowhere near the. He's done.
2: It's over. Wally Pipp.
0: It's over. And you know, Bill Belichick thanks his lucky stars that Drew Bledsoe, you know, blew his leg out.
2: Because now he's in North Carolina with some lady.
0: Yeah, what happened? What happened? Like his GM of North Carolina, he got fired or suspended or whatever it is, but they weren't saying what the guy did.
2: Oh, I didn't hear. I have been so trying to avoid football news. It's almost
0: Why?
2: Impossible now.
0: I would think this is your time to shine.
2: It normally is, but it's just too many unknowns for me right now. We're both with the Bulls. And the Bills, it's too much.
0: I'll tell you what, Baker Mayfield's not a happy camper.
2: Yeah.
0: I heard that quote yesterday.
2: Yeah, he's ain't like, having it.
0: You know, they tell me that I'm their franchise quarterback. I am their franchise quarterback. And the fact that they let me, you know, sit out, you know, we gave them a deadline, you know, yep. a timeline. And they're just, I feel totally disrespected. I'm like, that's
2: he's not wrong, though. He's not wrong.
0: Well, he also has been injured a little bit.
2: Okay, but then
0: you know?
2: Negotiate. Like, aren't you supposed to negotiate? Aren't you supposed to be like he said? Here's my deadline by training camp, I think it was, and then you negotiate and you at least give him. I don't think he's unreasonable. Give him a little bit of hope. Okay, we're working towards it. I'm gonna have a little hold in and until we come to complete. You know what I mean? Like, but if there's no,
0: I get both sides of this. Being somebody who's in the middle of a contract negotiation, uh-huh. I totally get it. Uh-huh. Right, where you know. As the talent, you want this thing done, wrapped up. You want to feel wanted,
2: yes.
0: And you want this thing done and wrapped up so it's not something you have to think about and you could just go out and do your job,
2: and
0: right?
2: That's his sentiment, right? He wants to feel
0: right.
2: wanted as their franchise quarterback.
0: In all my years, I have never gotten a new contract with a full year left on my contract, ever.
2: Well, football's a little different.
0: I understand that. But, so I get both sides. They're like, well, we signed you for, say, 4 years. We're going into your fourth year, but now they're risking him getting to free agency and says, you know what, go F yourself, I'm out.
2: Yeah.
0: It's, I don't know.
2: But you're trying to prevent that.
0: That feeling of, you know me, the minute I feel disrespected.
2: Yes.
0: Scorched earth.
2: And understandable.
0: Scorched
2: well,
0: earth.
2: Well, maybe not scorched earth, but understandable.
3: No, scorch it.
0: Scorch. I mean, take the building down with
2: you.
0: I mean, he went up. I listened to him. And he said, I talked to my boys. It's nothing but ball. They're going to get 100% out of me this season. He's like, but I don't like this feeling of being disrespected.
2: And I see the players live after the practices and stuff, and they're all saying the same thing. Well, you know, he's a great guy. We won as our QB. We're here for him. Like, they're all on his side. Well, I mean, I guess as players, you might be. But what if this entire
0: That's
2: time
0: my quarterback?
2: What
0: he's
2: if this
0: quarterback?
2: Entire time, because I've said since before, right before Brady even, I said, you know, the Bucs got a, okay, franchise quarterback. He's good. He worked out. It was a good surprise or whatever.
0: Right.
2: But they need longer term. Baker Mayfield was not the 21-year-old, 19-year-old, you know, whatever. He wasn't a young kid coming into the league. He had already had a lot of miles on him, and he just turned out really good and is still good and got good miles on him.
0: He never got a lot of miles on him, though. That's the thing. He never got a lot of miles.
2: He had a lot of teams on him, I guess.
0: He had a lot of teams on him, but he never got a lot of miles on him.
2: But I'm saying he wasn't a young buck. I'm saying they need someone out of college right out, you know, maybe right after, maybe in, you know, right after the draft or something where that's who they're going to train and make. You think that's young in football?
0: It's not old for a quarterback who doesn't have a lot of miles on him. It's not old.
2: But he's not I mean, they're saying he's franchise because he's the one
0: they're
2: using
0: now. They called him franchise quarterback. That's what they said to him. That's what they said to the media.
2: But what I'm saying is, in my opinion, I've been saying this since before Brady, they need someone young. I'm not saying Baker Mayfield's bad or he's washed up. I'm not saying that. I'm saying he's not. He has a couple, 2-3 years. I'm going to need someone who's got 10 years in them. You know what I mean? I'm going to need someone who has like their entire career as a Buck, who loves them, who's young, who's good. Like, let's find that guy.
0: That's great. They don't grow on trees. You know that.
2: No, but then you've had since who? How many years have you had to start looking for someone, to try and find someone, to start growing that person? They had Trask or whoever under Brady, and if that can't get done, what are your plans, sirs? What are your plans?
0: I don't know. What kind of money is Baker asking for?
2: I don't know.
0: Is he asking for Dak Prescott money?
2: I don't know. I don't know that anything's been published as far as the terms. I think they and Booger McFarland.
0: There are quarterbacks out there making like $50 million a year who don't deserve to be making that kind of money.
2: And maybe that's what he's thinking. Booger McFarland.
1: I thought that's what he wanted, like $50 to $60 million.
0: Is that what he's at? Yeah.
1: Yeah.
0: You know. That's a lot of money.
2: But you just got done saying he doesn't have a lot of miles on him, and he's not.
0: He doesn't have a lot of miles on him, but he also hasn't. He's done well. Got no Super Bowl. You know what I'm saying? He's got
2: no. There's a lot of quarterbacks who don't have Super Bowls who are still.
0: He's got no NFC Championship game. He's got a bunch of injuries. To give $50 million, $60 million? They gave it to Dak, and he hasn't won dick anyway. Yeah. Either, so, I don't know.
2: Yeah, well.
0: Maybe they're just racist against white quarterbacks. It's possible.
1: What's the average?
0: I'm kidding. Everybody relax.
1: What's the average? 35 to 50 million, it says? Yeah.
0: The starting quarterbacks?
1: That's what it says. The annual salary for NFL starting quarterbacks, $35 million and $55
2: million. Take that money. If you're not going to pay him... And start investing into your quarterback, into a new, fresh. You might have to suck for a year, or maybe not do as well as you thought. But between Vita Vea and requesting the leave, and if you're not going to pay Baker Mayfield, then let's just rebuild. Start rebuilding.
0: Yeah, you know that whole requesting to leave thing—that's a tactic.
1: And I wonder if that's kind of part of it. It's like they know they're kind of like, listen, we know we're going to suck. We know we're going to have to fire Bowles, bring in a new head coach. Yeah. We're kind of waiting to see what he wants to do when he comes in.
0: That's definitely possible.
1: Yeah. So why give him all this money if the new coach is like, get him out of here?
2: Yeah. Oh man, this Buccaneers are going to look so different starting the season if this is what's really going down.
0: Well, they're not. I mean, Baker's still going to be out there.
1: Oh, he has to.
2: It's gonna be a whole. But what are these players? What is this team going to be? I should say, when everything is on the outs. You know what I mean?
1: Oh, yeah.
0: I don't know.
2: Everything is on the downslide right now. Nothing is... What's the future?
1: There's no passion with a lot of our star players right now because they're pissed.
2: What's that?
1: Management,
2: You're going to win. They want to win. They want to go... I'm not saying they don't. I'm just saying the vibe's got to be something else in that locker room. Don't you just want to be a fly on the wall in there? I got to find out what's happening and see all the weens.
0: Yeah, see all the weens.
1: What is on with you today?
0: I don't know, man.
2: What?
1: You're on one today.
0: Someone's in heat.
2: Not in heat.
0: Where are you in your menstrual cycle?
2: Oh my God. It got weird.
0: Sure it did. Right back.
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7: Drew Garabo here with my man Denny, and we are going to talk about early detection. 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
8: Yeah, so what we are is we're a preventive screening center, and what we offer is people to come down and get on a CT machine, and we take pictures of their heart and lung or whatever to see if they have a problem before they have any symptoms.
7: Got you. And the earlier you find these things out, the better your outcome is going to be on the other side of it, correct?
8: Absolutely. Heart disease is the number one killer of men and women globally, and lung cancer is the most deadly and most prevalent cancer out there, and the outcome of these diseases is going to be so much better if you can find it early.
7: Yeah, and a lot of these diseases, I can speak from personal experience, they don't show symptoms. You could have something living inside you right now and have no idea that there's a secret evil presence in your body trying to rob you of years of your life.
8: I mean, we all like to hope that we have good health, you know, but they call these things the silent killer for a reason, because typically there's no symptoms until we get to the later stages. And so instead of just waiting to have a heart attack or waiting to find out that you have late stage cancer, this is more of a preventive where somebody goes, you know what, I just want to be prevent. I want to do the very best I can for my body. I'm going to go and get this scan. And if I have a problem, I'm going to go get that taken care of before it's out of control.
7: I can't imagine anyone being in a position where it's not worth $100 to find out that you're A-okay. 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

0: We were talking about that Shohei Ohtani baseball card, that one of a kind that they put out.
1: Yes.
0: Okay. A collector got it already. So a buddy of mine was, I spoke to a friend of mine yesterday. He's like, dude, I was going to, I was getting ready to go to Target because Target was selling them. It was the Topps Chrome collection or whatever it was. And he's like, I'm literally getting in my car and I'm going to go there. He's like, what do I got to lose? I'll buy a few pack of cards. If something happens, something happens. He's like, by the time he got to Target, he was literally in the Target parking lot. He got a pop-up from ESPN that somebody in Florida got the card. $10 million. Was offered. He ended up selling it for $11 million.
1: You said if you would have won the Mega Millions the other day, we would know because you wouldn't have shown up for work. You get that card. Do you not show up for work?
0: Probably not. I'm not getting up anymore.
1: Over a baseball card.
0: Over $11 million. Sold for $11
1: million. Yeah.
0: Before taxes. But he's Florida, so there's no state taxes. So even if they take 50%, which I don't think they'll take, he's still walking away with $5.5 million. Because
1: okay,
0: he went
1: so
0: to a store and bought some packs of baseball cards.
1: You're not quitting for a million. And by the way, you could have done it. You're not quitting for a million.
0: Well, I could have done it. It was in Florida.
1: I know, but I'm saying you could have went in and shot your shot at.
0: Yeah, I could have. I forgot about it, to be quite honest with you.
1: You're not quitting over $1 million. Are you quitting over $5 million?
0: Yeah.
1: Really?
0: I'm quitting mornings.
1: I don't know.
0: Told you,
1: like
0: I'm not getting up at 4:30 in the morning anymore. I got that kind of a cushion. I'm good.
1: As low maintenance as I am,
0: I can
1: and as old
0: interest.
1: As I am, I don't know why I feel like $5 million wouldn't be enough. I don't know why. I don't.
0: Because you're probably nervous.
1: I'm very nervous. Scared money never wins.
0: You're worried about, and it's amazing. We've gone into this with you before, where this is a little bit different, where you won't splurge on things because you have this feeling of not deserving it. Remember we talked about that in the past?
1: Yeah, yeah, yeah.
0: This is a little bit different. This is, you've never had a lot of money, right? So now that you do, you don't want to lose it.
1: Don't want to lose, yeah.
0: You don't want to lose it. So you're like, everything else is going to stay the same. I've been living on this amount of money forever.
1: Yeah.
0: That's over there. I'm not. And I get it. Me? No. I'm out.
1: Would you be one of those stories that it's all gone and you barely?
0: No. No, because I'd give it right to the financial advisor, be like, make this last.
1: See, but that's my only thing. Who do you trust? Like, there are financial advisors everywhere. Then you hear about Ponzi schemes or whatever. Like, how do I know who to trust?
0: You go to somebody that has been recommended to you.
1: How do I know to trust the recommender?
0: Because they're usually friends or family. That's what I did. I used Nicole's family recommended the guy, and that's who I've been using ever since. And Nicole's family members have, some of them have a lot of money and they've trusted him. So I'm like, if it's good enough for them, it's good enough for me. And he's going to be like, okay, if you have $5 million, you're going to get, you know, you say 8%. That's what, the $400,000 a year that you can live off of? Because 8%, even if you just put it in a, in an account.
1: I feel like you're a financial advisor.
0: No, I'm not. I wish I was. I actually talked about it when I was in the beginning of this contract negotiation stuff. And I hate that it keeps coming up, but I was getting very, very angry. And I was like, you know what? I'm out. I'm done.
1: Scorched earth.
0: I got that way. And I went to him and I said, listen, I want to take my Series 7. He's like, dude, he's like, if you want to come work with us, he goes, I don't need you. I don't need you. You don't need your Series 7. He goes, I just need you bringing in people. You bring in people, and that's how we'll make great money. I'm like, all my friends are blue collars.
1: Yeah.
0: Do you want, you know, like I'm trying to think of who I have with tons of money.
1: Yeah.
0: In order to make good money.
1: Yeah.
0: And it just wasn't the case. But he's like, listen, you can always do it. You can always do it. If you want to get on board and you want to bring some people in and you want to get a piece of that, by all means. We can always do that. He's like, but to go take your Series 7 and study for all that crap at 55, you're 54 years old. He's like, you really want to be doing that? I'm like, no. No, but I also don't want to be dealing with a man, to be quite honest with you. At least that's where I was 5 months ago or so.
1: And now?
0: Things are better. Still not done, but better.

0: You're in a good mood today, so things can't be too bad.
1: Yeah, it's not an everyday thing. You know, it's not something I deal with every day. The last conversations were good. First conversations weren't great.
0: I can't picture you putting something out of your brain. I feel like once it's there, it's...
1: The conversations aren't every day. And the last few conversations were positive on both sides. Yeah. So that's when I'm holding on. And don't get me wrong. Every once in a while, my brain will still go to the dark side.
0: Yeah.
1: Do I really trust and that kind of thing?
0: Yeah.
1: But...
0: that's what I see.
1: What?
0: I could see you... Yeah. Like, it seems to me, since I've known you anyway, you're a worst case scenario type of guy. And then
1: yeah,
0: things go well,
1: it's like,
0: then you're like, okay, this is not as bad as it
1: Yeah. I'm trying to get away from that. But the thing is, and the way my survival system works is like, if you go to worst case scenario, then you're prepared. If you're all sunshine and rainbows, and then somebody pulls the rug out from under you, then I'm not prepared. It's a horrible way to live.
0: Yeah.
1: The way I do it is a horrible way
0: to
1: live.
0: Do you believe?
1: Because you're always in the negative. You're always preparing for the worst. And I can tell you, in my entire life, I think the worst happened zero times.
0: Does that evidence help your brain not do it? Because your brain can tell yourself, all those bad things never happen. So
1: exact opposite. Because I worried, that's why it didn't happen.
0: Oh, my God. I know. I quit. Here's the thing. Do you believe in energy? Because
1: what do you mean?
0: The way I understand it and what I believe in and how I live is the things that happen to you are attracted to you because of your energy. So if I have negative energy, then all these annoying little bad things, not catastrophes or anything, but like little, you know, you're behind a slow car or you miss a lot, whatever. Like all these ridiculous things happen because I'm just negative. I'm just living in my negative life. So all the negative energy is around me and all the negative things happen. And if I'm positive and happy and looking for the bright side, then all the good things happen. Oh, yeah, you know what? You find this person who let you ahead and you in line and you know, that Diet Coke ended up being free or whatever, like random stuff. So as Scotty the Body would call them, micro joys. I said it.
1: I'm sorry. What was that?
0: We had a whole conversation in the hall about micro joys. Oh. I love a micro joy. I live my life looking forward to the micro joys.
1: Did you teach him micro joy or did he teach you micro joy?
0: He taught me the word micro joys. Yes, he taught me micro joys. And then in my head I was like, oh, I've had a micro joy the other day. And I did. Now they're going to be called micro joys.
1: I think they're called small wins, right?
0: Yeah, same concept.
1: Okay.
0: My point is, if you switch your energy to positive and happy, then these things that happen will be little happy.
1: Look at it this way.
0: Small wins.
1: A battery works on positive and negative, right?
0: I mean, I guess.
1: I'm amazing at the negative. Amazing.
0: Don't you want to tell?
1: And I'm amazing at the negative, yet things have worked out pretty good.
0: But you went the hard way. You just go
1: 1,000%.
0: If you would have been happy that whole time, think how much different your journey. I'm using all the words now. Think how happy your journey would be. If you were happy that whole time and you would still end up in the seat you're in, but you were happy the whole time.
1: Let me throw one of your words out. Are you trying to trigger me? Is that what's going on?
2: Yeah.
1: Is that what's going on here? Listen, have I done life the hard way? 1,000%. Do I know anything else? No, I don't. Huh? I don't know anything else.
0: Just an old dog.
1: And then the defense mechanism kicks in and goes, well, if it ain't broke, don't fix it. So live in your misery, punk.
0: I didn't say that.
1: No, me. That's what I'm saying to myself.
0: Live in your
1: But I'm not
0: misery.
1: A miserable person. I just protect myself.
0: Well,
1: that's it. I'm not a miserable person. You guys can sit there and make jokes all you want. But if you ask my wife and you ask my kids, I'm not I'm not over the moon happy guy.
0: So what is it then?
1: I mean, but I'm not a miserable person.
0: You're always going for the negative. And
1: I'm on the defensive.
0: Defensive. Always. Defensive and always starting with a negative and worst case scenario. That to me I'm not calling you it. It sounds to me like the ingredients of a miserable person.
1: But I'm not, because things have worked out.
0: You're
1: now,
0: happy
1: if I was
0: being
1: always,
0: negative.
1: If I was living in the negative and nothing was working,
0: yeah,
1: then I'd be a miserable human being.
0: Does it make you happy to live?
1: Now I just
0: defensive?
1: Play one on the radio. Does what make me happy?
0: Being negative and defensive and
1: no.
0: Oh, I thought you liked that.
1: No, that's just the way I'm wired. What do you, like, that's, I don't know, I keep saying the same thing over and over again. It's just, it's the way I'm wired, it's the way I've lived, and things have worked out pretty well.
0: So you're happy.
1: content.
0: I don't throw that word.
1: I don't throw that word. I'm happy with aspects.
2: I don't throw the word happy around.
0: I'm not miserable,
2: but I don't throw the word happy
1: around. I don't throw the word happy around.
0: I am happy
1: in aspects of my life. I am happy with my career path. I am happy with my family.
0: All of those are important things. Well, that should make you happy. If you're happy in those key areas, are you happy? Are you content? I'm sorry.
1: Happy-ish.
0: If you say
1: happy light, how about that?
0: If you say happy,
1: I'm happy light. You're happy. I'm diet happy.
0: You're happy adjacent.
1: There you go.
0: If you say happy, will it jinx everything, and then everything will be taken away?
1: That sounds about right.
0: Okay, and I'm the one who's crazy about superstitions. I agree with you. I understand where you're coming from. I'm just saying, don't give me crap for being jinxy.
1: Real quick, Scott's on line one, and then we'll go to break. What's up, Scott?
0: Is this Scotty the Body with his micro joys?
3: Hey, what's happening?
1: Hey, man.
3: Hey, I could say Monica has her micro joy. I guess you have your micro destruction time. And what I want to ask you is an opinion on something that occurred to me. You guys went to the Hooters last Friday, so I decided to go to the Hooters here in Fort Myers. And when I was in there waiting for my food, you know how they bring your receipt up that your food's been ordered and they put it in a cup and give you your plates and you're waiting for your food and everything. A girl walks by me, and I ask her if she had any tattoos. And she's like, nope. Next thing I know, management came out and told me that was very inappropriate. I need to leave immediately. Oh. I said, excuse me, what happened?
1: They are always going to take the side of their waitresses, and they should. If you made her feel uncomfortable, they did the right thing. You may not have thought it was anything, but it was clearly something, and I think the issue
2: was he was like, hey, Toots, how many tattoos do you have?
1: Right.
0: No,
3: it wasn't nothing like that. You know, I mean, what they wear is hard to any girls, cops, firemen, everything, nurses, they're just leaving.
2: This guy doesn't sound like a creep at all.
0: You're making it worse, guy. You're making it worse.
1: Yeah. No, they didn't do the wrong thing.
3: You know, just to say you don't see something, and working at Hooters, especially what she has on, not to notice that tattoo anymore.
2: She was asking for
0: it. Right,
1: but you're going against your own argument. You're saying they hardly wear anything, but yet you're still asking her if she's got tattoos. Well, if they're hardly wearing anything, you would probably see it.
2: Yeah.
1: Why are you asking it?
3: Right, exactly. I'm just curious, you know, this day and age, you know, to ask someone for if they had any tattoos, I wouldn't find offensive enough that you have to leave, you know? I didn't mean to offend her or anything like that. I was just wanting an opinion on that take, you know, asking somebody about this day and age.
1: Creeperson, creep.
0: Trying to be a creep.
1: Have a good weekend, creepy. Scott. Try not to creep on anybody.
2: Yeah.
0: I don't think he was trying.
2: Keep your comments to yourself, Scott.
1: Right.
0: I don't like how he
2: does. Hey, I noticed you're not wearing anything.
0: Yeah, I
2: know. Any tattoos I'm not seeing.
0: I see all your body parts, so you have to know that I want to ask you. Why would you possibly be offended?
1: He thinks he found the other girl with a BH tattoo. Right? Is that why he's asking?
2: Any butterfly tattoos?
1: I'll be right back.

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1: One Chaos. Of the funniest, we had to go. We had to leave to go to the airport. We were leaving to come back, whatever. And we're down there and we're like, where is John Brennan? What is going on? And so then we go up to his room. He's still completely asleep. Hasn't packed anything. And we go, John, we have to go. They're ready to take us. I mean, the car's down there to take us to the airport and stuff. And he's like, all right. And there's that. And I go, John, they're waiting for us. Like the third time he goes, all right.
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0: 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Will do dead guy in just a couple minutes. I feel like Monica. I have questions. So, I guess within the last week or so,
1: yeah,
0: DoorDash earns FAA certification to launch commercial drone delivery network. Okay. But how does that work?
2: What do you mean?
0: Like, where are the drones? If I order, you know, if I order Chipotle, right? And they decide to send a drone. Does Chipotle now have to staff people to wait for the drone to land and know what order it is? You know what I'm talking about?
2: I imagine the drone lands there and it tells you drone's ready, and then you just, like, it opens up, you put the food in, and then it just flies away.
0: Right, but what if there are multiple drone orders at the same time?
2: What do you mean?
0: And where are these drones coming from? Is there now, like, a facility that's outside, and I put my order in, and all of a sudden some drone goes, bruh, and knows it's time to fly and just takes off and goes to Chipotle?
2: Yeah, I think so.
0: That seems kind of crazy. And then, am I going to have to pay extra for drone delivery?
1: Instead of a person?
2: Oh, because it's skipping over traffic and stuff.
1: But you don't have to tip.
0: Well, it's not even... Well, Monica, that's my other question. Not that I have to tip, but are they charging me that extra because it's not going to the driver? You know what I'm saying? The driver would normally get a tip. Or are they saying, well, we're using drone delivery, so that $5 or $10, but whatever the hell it is. I mean, they can't charge that much more than they already do because, like I've said to you guys a million times, I don't mind spending money. I hate feeling ripped off.
1: Sure.
0: And every time I use one of these services, I usually only use DoorDash. I think that's the only one I have on my phone. Every time I use it, I feel like I'm getting robbed. Now, Monica, I know you go and you find coupons and this, that, and the other thing. I'm always doing it just last minute. Like, I'm sitting here in the studio. I'm starving. I got to get something.
1: Then you are getting robbed. You are. Don't feel like it. You actually are.
0: It's ridiculous, the amount of money. Like, I ordered a burrito. I think the burrito cost me $24 when all was said and done.
2: Are you a DoorDash member?
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2: Yeah.
0: Monica, on your phone right now, go on DoorDash.
1: I have Grubhub because that's where I get free delivery.
0: Diz, do you have DoorDash?
2: No, I deleted it because I was spending way too much money.
0: Yeah, I'm telling you, it's not
2: I did my taxes and I was like, is that how much I'm spending on DoorDash?
0: The only time I use DoorDash is here. The only time. I refuse to use it when I'm home.
2: Okay.
0: And my kids aren't allowed to use it when we're home because get up off your ass and go pick it up.
2: Yeah.
1: I only
2: Teens
1: use it if I'm
2: love
1: hungover.
2: Using it right now.
0: They do, and the only time they're allowed to use it is if I'm not home.
1: Did you see the article I saw, which I don't know how these kids are getting money, but I saw an article that said, what was it, 1 in 4 or something of people in schools and high schools using delivery service for their lunches at school. What are you effing brats doing?
0: Eat your
1: G-darn peanut butter and jelly or eat the slop that they serve you. Sit the F down.
0: I would smack my kids upside the head.
1: So hard.
0: If I'm looking at my bill, my credit card bill, and you're ordering DoorDash to school, I would kill somebody.
2: Yeah, that's some rich parents right there.
1: I would kill somebody.
0: I'm curious because I only know what it was like to get into my kids' high school. So to get in, you can walk through a door, but now you can get buzzed in, right? So you go through, you have to press a buzzer, they have to see you, they'll let you in. Now you're between two sets of doors, right? The doors to go out and the doors to get into the school. In between that is windows, right? So then I have to go in, I have to show my ID, why I'm there, blah, blah, blah. Mm-hmm. So now I'm saying to myself, okay, so the DoorDash guy clearly has a bag of food. They're buzzing this guy in, and he's just leaving his food right there. And then
1: the article
0: my kid gets the notification on his phone and knows between periods he's got to go down to the front doors and get his lunch and then what, take your burrito and a meth? What are you...
1: No, the article I read was that there is a specific designated, which is how... this the school's to blame here, too, because there's a specific area designated for delivery, for food deliveries, so that they don't, you know, they're not worrying about security or anything like that. And on your app, you can watch them arrive at your school. And then it's only allowed between certain hours, and it's always like there's like three different lunches or whatever. My point is there's a certain time period and a certain location, and and that's how they manage it.
0: So 25% of teenagers are having, do you remember that? Oh, you didn't watch it. God damn it. Fast Times at Ridgemont High. When Spicoli orders pizza to the classroom, and he's like, Mr. Hand goes, shouldn't you be doing that on your time? And he's like, this is what I was thinking, Mr. Hand. If I'm here and you're here, doesn't that make it our time? And Mr. Hand goes, you're absolutely right. And then he takes his pizza and starts giving it out to all the kids with good grades. Spicoli's sitting in his chair going, like, what? Where's my pizza? Yeah, I don't know what's going on out there, man. I don't know why. This drone thing,
2: Yeah, and you try to, I don't know if you went on DoorDash, it has, offers. There's, an offers tab. It's always the worst places, Burger King. I don't want Burger King.
1: Yeah.
0: Right.
1: Yeah, that's the thing. The offers, it just depends. But I'm telling you, Grubhub, if you have, I think it's Amazon Prime, I think that's the one, you get free deliveries. So you don't have to.
0: So you're paying a little less.
1: Yeah, you're definitely paying less every time, no matter what you get.
0: The other thing I've noticed, and tell me if you guys have noticed the same thing. A lot of times the prices on those apps are more money than they are in the restaurant.
1: Of course. That's not a lot of times. That's every time.
2: On the delivery apps, you mean, right?
1: Yeah, how it works. It's convenience.
0: So they're making money there.
1: You're paying for convenience. If you're, and this is wrong in my opinion, but you're screwed and you're desperate, and they're taking advantage of it. And if you don't pay, if you don't do it, and you don't make yourself screwed and whatever, then you don't get the money. But if you give them your money, even though they're screwing you over, that's how it works.
0: So you're paying a couple. I keep using the Chipotle thing, but you pay a couple extra dollars from the burrito to start, and then you're paying the delivery fee. And then what does the driver get?
2: And then DoorDash fees.
0: There's fees on that. I hate all this stuff.
2: There's three other fees, and then you're supposed to tip the driver.
0: I hate feeling ripped off, man. I do. I hate it so much.
1: Can you train your brain to say, this is the price of convenience. I'm going to be paying more, and it's not ripped off as much as it is, I'm very grateful that I get this food, and I'm starving, and I need this food now.
0: Do you know how many times I've picked up the thing and started ordering, and then I get to the final thing and I see how much it is? I'm like, not a chance. And I just put the phone down and I just wait till I get out of here.
1: Yeah.
0: Because, you know, normally we're doing a 2-hour show. So if I have to wait an extra hour, it is what it is, and I'll just do that. But I'll pick something up. It's $31 for a Greek salad or something. I'm not doing it. All right. Time for a little dead dude.
2: Oh, yeah.
0: A dead dude in the envelope. He is a... He's a white American guy that people would know from television, but he's not an actor. He's more of a host kind of cat. White American guy, television host. Monifa, go
1: first. Did he die over the age of 50?
0: Yes, sure did. He sure did. Diz.
2: Did this hosting job have a host before him and he passed the torch as well? Was there multiple hosts? Okay.
0: No. No. So when he was gone, his show was gone. All right. Now your job, give us a call. Yes or no questions. 800-771-1025. Ask questions. And if you get a yes, you get to go again. If you get a no, we move on to the next call. You take the clues. You put them all together. Get the dead guy in the envelope one more time. Dude, white American guy you know from television, not as an actor, as a host. He definitely had his own show, and it went on, you know, he had his own show, and the torch was not passed to somebody else. when it was all over, and he died over the age of 50. All right? One more time, 800-771-1025. It's Dead Guy in the Envelope on 1025 The Bone, Real Raw Radio.
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17: 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I am so honored that the Just Call Mo Comedy Jam Tampa edition is benefiting the Down Syndrome Association of Tampa Bay. 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
0: All right, we got that guy in the envelope, 800-771-1025. He's a guy you know from television, white American dude you know from television. He lived over the age of 50. He was not an actor. You can call him a host. And he had his own show, and he did not pass the torch off to anybody else. All right, 800-771-1025. Reed on line one. Good.
9: Well, my answer was already answered whenever you said he passed the torch. I was going to say, did he host The Price is Right?
0: He did not host The Price is Right. Let's do Donnie on line eight.
19: Did he die when he was 88 years old?
0: No. Very specific. Nick, line seven.
20: Yeah, it was a show on CNN.
0: No. Jeff, line six.
21: The CNN guy took mine, but was he, did he have a daytime talk show?
0: I believe it was daytime, yes.
21: Okay. Is it Phil Donahue?
0: It is not Phil Donahue. Joe on line three.
22: Hey, great show. Was his show music related?
0: His show was not music related. Chris, line two.
23: Yes. Yes. Did he have multiple shows that he hosted?
0: No. Mm-mm. He did not have multiple shows. Donnie, line four. Yeah, Donnie.
24: Okay. Is it Phil Donahue?
0: Daniel, line five. Not happening today. Not today, Satan.
25: Hi.
0: Go ahead, Daniel.
25: Hi. Was he on the
22: Johnny Carson?
25: Johnny Carson show?
0: No. I did like the teamwork though.
1: Yeah. Makes the dream work, JP, in case you weren't aware.
0: It sure does. Russell, line seven.
26: Hey, did this white American have a fro?
0: No. Mm-mm. No Wafro. Let's go, Ken, line three.
1: I mean, go. He's there.
0: Hello, Ken.
27: Yes, hi, guys. Enjoy your show.
0: Thank you.
27: Did this gentleman have any, his show have anything to do with kids?
0: No.
1: Why did that sound creepy? Were there kids there? I don't know.
0: Were there beautiful little boys?
1: I don't know why.
0: Roy, line one.
28: Joe.
0: Okay.
28: And the question is, was he also on top of his TV show, a media mogul?
0: I'm going to say no. But who are you thinking? Because I'm just...
28: Merv Griffin?
0: No, it's not Merv Griffin.
1: What's Merv short for? Mervin?
0: I don't, you know, I do not know.
1: Merv.
0: I do not know. Let's go Donnie, line five.
19: Did he die when he was 80 years old?
0: He did not die at 80. I'll give you a little hint. He was older than 80 when he died. Blake, line three.
1: He gone.
0: The way to go with this is to get the kind of show. Once you get the kind of show, it's lights out.
1: It's on.
0: You'll have it. In the meantime, you want to do nerd notes?
1: Oh, no. I mean, yeah, I can do them. There is no song. There's no way.
0: What do you mean? We need a song.
1: Okay.
0: Get a song. I'll take another call, and then you just get ready. Alan, line seven.
1: I can do it right now, but...
29: Hey, love the show. Was his name on his own show?
0: Yes.
29: Okay, I'll take a wild guess. Is it Merv Griffin?
1: People are going to die. People are going to die today. I can do nerd notes if you want.
0: Okay, yeah, do that.
1: It was please. The last second thing, so you're getting this. Nerd.

0: welcome, Wrigley. Thank you. We have a white American we know from TV, though not an actor. He was a host. His show was not on CNN. He was not a daytime talk show. His show was not music related. His show had nothing to do with kids. There was no host perform. When he was gone, the show was gone, and he died at the age of 80.
1: Yeah. No, he did not die at the age of 80. He died over the age of 80.
0: Oh, I misheard that. I thought you said specifically at 80.
1: That's okay. You know what would be funny about the Nerd Note song from you, from Wrigley?
0: What?
1: If she, like, registered it with ASCAP or BMI, and we had to pay her every time we used it.
0: Don't tell her that.
1: Steve, line 8.
0: That's messed up.
2: Was he a former mayor?
1: No. Chris, line 6.
3: Hey, JP, was he a talk show host?
1: Sort of, but not in the way you're thinking.
0: What?
1: But go ahead. I'll give you a... Go ahead,
3: okay.
1: Sort of.
3: Was the show on NBC?
1: Hold on, let me...
0: Sort of talk show host.
1: Huh?
0: A sort of talk show host.
1: Well, it's not to sit down and interview people, but he definitely looked into a camera and talked to people, that's for sure.
0: I mean, that's what a host does.
1: Exactly.
3: Was it on NBC?
1: I'm trying to figure that out. Hold on a second. Oh. God damn it.
0: Hurry up, he said. I heard the words, hurry the F up.
1: It was just, no, it was not on NBC.
0: Was it a countdown, a top 10 count, or top 50, whatever, countdown show?
1: No.
0: Ugh.
1: It was not a countdown show. Nothing to do with music. Nothing to do with music. I'll tell you some of the other things that this guy, he did. He's also an author, and he was a motivational speaker, and everything was based around one topic. Everything he did was based around one topic.
0: Like when Dr. Ruth Westheimer was sex girl, and that was it.
1: Right.
0: Yeah.
1: He wasn't about sex.
0: Yeah.
1: Because they never let it on television if it was a dude.
0: Really?
1: Yeah, because they're...
0: What about Dr. Drew? He talks
1: racist
0: about sex,
1: against dudes.
0: Doesn't he?
1: That's what they are.
0: They're
1: that works.
0: Racist against dudes.
1: Sexist, racist,
0: okay.
1: Thing. Joe, line 1.
0: Racist against dudes.
4: You did.
1: Go ahead, Joe.
4: He's also an author.
1: Mark, line 2.
0: Yeah, that's not happening.
1: Go, Mark.
0: What's happening?
5: Yes, was he an executive producer of other game shows?
1: No.
0: Was it a game show?
1: And I'll tell you now, this guy had nothing to do with game shows.
0: Okay.
1: Nothing to do. Blake, line 3.
6: Did he have a pulmonary embolism? Did he die of a pulmonary embolism?
1: No. Nope. Nope. Dale, line 6.
7: I got a question for Monica. I bought her the Hey Dude shoes. Did they fit?
1: Jack,
0: oh, my God,
1: 5.
0: They did. No, wait, that's great. I love them. I wear them all the time. Thank you for that huge bag of Buffalo Bills stuff. Thank you.
7: Yeah. All right. Good. Good to hear. Did he always wear a coat and tie, this guy?
1: No.
0: Why are you so mad at him? He gave me a Hey Dude, Hey Buffalo Bills Hey Dude shoes and a Hey Dude Stanley and a Hey Dude like jersey thing and a Hey Dude, I'm sorry, Buffalo Bills, a T-shirt. A million different Buffalo Bills things.
1: Oh, good for you.
0: Very grateful to him is all I'm saying. Don't be mean to him.
1: Did you get anything from him?
0: He's on the phone.
1: It's just like being on with the callers.
0: So he's working.
1: Jack, line 5.
8: Hey, did he walk out in a black robe with a gavel in his hand?
1: No.
0: That's not a talk show.
1: Mm-mm. Dwayne, line 3.
9: It was he a televangelist?
1: He was not a televangelist. Tom, line 4.
10: Hey, JP, I really miss Eduardo's guesses. Hopefully he calls in sometime. does he smoke while he's working, like in front of the camera? Did he always smoke with his, like an angry smoker guy?
1: No. Take care, Eduardo. Good to hear from you. Chris, line 1.
0: When he misses Eduardo.
11: Hey, guys, great show. Was he a movie critic?
1: He was not a movie critic.
0: Come on. What is this sort of talk show? That's what I want to get. That's, and like you said earlier, if we can figure out what he hosted, that's it. Let's exhaust all of those possibilities, people. Let's exhaust
1: 1,000%.
0: Let's go.
1: Again, he's also a writer. He was also a motivational speaker. He had his own show that had his name on it. That show ran for... Let me just... it ran for like... Let me...
0: It's almost like talking to the callers.
1: Running for 30 some odd years.
0: Oh, darn.
1: 30 some odd years. But it ended before Dizzy was born.
0: And I think he was born in 88 or 87. And no, 88, I think.
1: It ended in the 80s.
0: 89.
1: How's that? It ended in the 80s. Bob, line one.
12: Yes. Yes. Was it Champagne Wishes?
0: Really?
1: No.
0: That's what
1: No. Ginger, line two.
13: I'm going to change my question. Did he die in Florida?
1: Oh, Jesus Christ. No. No, no, no. Steve, line three.
14: Yeah, it was the show about the cosmos.
1: No.
0: I don't even know what
1: Jeff, line five.
15: Was he big into physical fitness?
1: Yes.
15: Was it Jack LaLanne?
1: Jack LaLanne is the dead dude.
0: Exhale.
1: Yes.
16: Oh, my God.
1: All about fitness. His whole life was about fitness. He did the show for 30-some-odd years. He used to go around and do, you know, motivational speaking. He had books on fitness. He had the juicer, the Jack LaLanne juicer, all about fitness, fitness, fitness. Congratulations, dead guy in the envelope. You have a choice. You have, you can go to Monster Jam, Freestyle Mania. You can go to Avenged Sevenfold with Good Charlotte at the Amp, or you can go to the Goo Goo Dolls. Which would you like?
15: Avenged Sevenfold.
1: All right, you got a pair of tickets to see Avenged Sevenfold and Good Charlotte at the Amp on August 18th. Congratulations. You are a damn winner.
16: That's probably the worst one in a while, I gotta be honest.
1: Why, that it took too long?
16: It was, no, work? Not even that. It's just people were on one today. It was just idiots calling in today.
1: Oh, yeah?
16: Hey, I guess this. Okay, what's your question for the game? Is it this person? No, no, no. What's your question? I don't understand. First time playing? No. Listen all the time.
0: Oh, my God.
16: Goddamn idiot.
1: I was going to sit here. I'm like, well, let's give him the benefit of the doubt. Maybe we got some new people to the party.
16: Nope.
0: No. Paying attention.
1: Oh, yeah, yeah.
0: It's the full moon.
1: Is that what it is? It could be.
16: There it is.
0: People are acting crazy.
16: Yeah.
0: I also think that we are spoiled ass Floridians with sunshine. And the fact that it's been gray for like the last 3 days, we can't handle it. Like, we're just all miserable people. Like, it's just horrible.
16: We got to find some micro joys.
0: Yes. And create some micro joys to be happy. You said it. You said it, sir. You're practically best friends with Scotty the Body now.
16: Yeah. It's my boy.
1: We have a girl that works over here that is. Part of her job is she's always contacting contest winners. She is by far the happiest human being I have ever. She makes Monica look like a miserable bitch.
0: So you love her, right?
1: So she's the happiest person. I came out of my office and she set up like right outside my office, like in a little fishbowl kind of thing. And I go, you are by far and away the happiest person I know.
0: That's awesome. You love her then, right? She's
1: always giggling. She's always, I think she might be a little on the spectrum. Could be. Not sure. But just always giggling. Always, I mean, phenomenal.
0: So she brightens up the office and makes everybody in a better mood because everything is so good.
16: Sometimes overly, blah, blah, blah, blah, when it's just not that day, it can be so annoying.
0: But every day can be that day.
16: So annoying.
1: She really is. She's a sweet kid, but you know. Life
0: hasn't punched her in the gut yet.
1: Correct.
0: You should be happy for her.
16: She needs to walk a mile in Ian's shoes in your neighborhood and see how that goes. Right?
1: He's going to be great.
16: He'll be fine. We'll see.
1: He's going to be
16: former Buccaneers man gunned down. And, no.
0: Will you unfriend somebody who is racist towards Ian?
1: 1,000%
0: Yeah. Oh, yeah?
16: You think he's going to be cool with them still?
0: I don't know.
1: No. It's not going to happen.
16: I don't know, man.
0: You also didn't realize that question was a thing. So it could happen, and you never look for that
1: type of
0: thing.
1: I don't know the people in my neighborhood. I know how my friends would treat them. And I have zero worries there. But I don't know the people who live in my neighborhood, except the people on my block.
0: Who are the people in your neighborhood?
1: It's JP, it's Monica, Dizzy, 102.5 The Bone, Real Raw Radio.
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0: JP, 1025 The Bone, Real Raw Radio. We're on with you for another hour and change. 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What are you doing?
2: Peeling something on my thumb. Hey, I have a question.
0: Yeah, all right. What do you got on your thumb? You blister? You got cooties? What is it?
2: No, it's something.
0: Nail glue?
2: It's something so stupid you're going to be sorry you asked.
1: Oh, now we have to know.
2: No,
1: now
2: it's
1: we have
2: stupid. To know. It's really stupid. You're going to be like, huh? And I'm going to say, I told you, don't ask. I have these little snack cracker thingies, and I didn't eat the whole thing the other day, so I taped it up, and I taped it so hard I couldn't open it, so I had to get scissors, and the tape got all over my fingers, and it's ridiculous.
1: You couldn't finish a little thing of crackers?
2: You want to get real mad? I eat two a day, so like this has been since. These little, but they're the Lance crackers, you know what I mean?
1: Yeah, you can eat like 20 of those and not get full.
0: Are you talking about crackers with like cheese in the middle?
1: Yeah.
2: It's the Lance crackers, whole wheat crackers with cheddar cheese in the middle.
1: The thing you give to kids for like a snack.
0: You eat two packs of them a day or two crackers a day?
1: Two crackers.
2: And I have two left from.
1: And she gets full.
0: That's amazing. You know what I just tried before?
2: I'm smaller than you guys are.
0: What I just tried for the first time before is those Cheez-Its, the extra, the baked extra. So they're like a little burnt.
1: Oh, a little toasty, yeah.
2: Oh, that's you have gross.
0: That's what they're called, extra toasty. Did you try those things?
2: No, I don't like burnt stuff, though.
0: That is the real deal.
2: Is it? No, can you taste the cheddar? Is it? Yeah. You can still taste the Cheez-It. They're just burnt.
0: 1,000%. There's just a little extra. A little extra what? I don't know, but there's just a little extra. Highly recommend. If you're a Cheez-It person.
2: I am a Cheez-It person. I love all the flavors. I prefer, there's hot and spicy. There's all the different, and I like the duos where you can get two different flavors in the same box, but I don't need them like burnt. They got it. What? How is that good? Do you like your hot dogs burnt?
0: On the barbecue, I don't mind it. Some of it, like partially burnt.
1: Yeah,
0: not like.
1: Charred a little, yeah.
0: Yeah, but, and you know, I can deal with a little burnt, but I can't deal with char.
2: Bacon?
0: Like where the whole thing is just. Destroyed. I can't do that.
2: Bacon burnt? Toast?
1: What?
0: Not toast. I can deal with a little crispy bacon.
2: See,
0: you like your bacon like soft and floppy?
2: Ugh. Well, I like it somewhere in between, but I would rather have it soft and floppy, you heard me, than hard and burnt.
1: You want it all like bubblegum-y? That's gross.
2: No, I don't. But I mean, if I have to go one way or the other, I would, because to me, the burnt flavor takes over and ruins the, now it just tastes like burned.
1: Okay.
2: You know what I mean? There's no other. I can't.

0: but I won't be full on this. Listen, this is what I do like, and I think we can all come together on this here. So I have what I like hangover food, right? Where if I've been drinking the night before, I need something greasy and gross and bad for me. So I heard about this McFries. Wait, what are they called? McNasty? What are they called? Hold on. I sent it in my show prep. I just don't remember what they're called. But basically, you go to McDonald's and you get a large fry.
1: McDirty.
0: You get a large fry. You get a double hamburger, cheeseburger, and you get a 6-piece of nuggets. 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You get sauce. Get ranch and buffalo sauce. Ready? You spread the large fry on like a pan you can stick in the oven.
1: Oh, I'm out.
0: We're not done.
1: You have to do extra work.
0: All the work you have to do. You chop up your 6-piece nuggets and you spread them all over the fries. Then you chop up your hamburger, your double hamburger, but with the bun and the ketchup and everything. You chop it all up into pieces, sprinkle that over the nuggets. Then you take like 4 pieces or enough cheese to cover all of that. So you can get like cheddar or what, American, whatever you want. Cover all that. Stick in the oven, melt the cheese. Melt it all together, basically. Take your 2 sauces, take a pin or something to prick the bottoms of it and make little holes. Drizzle the blue cheese the ranch over it, and then drizzle the buffalo sauce over it. And you shove that in your mouth so fast, and it tastes so good.
2: Can I just do that on the sandwich?
0: Huh?
2: Yeah. Can I just put fries, McNuggets, cheese, ranch, like on the burger?
0: But then you're not having, it's like nachos, but then you don't have a whole plate of, like this is spread out. And almost like nachos, because you have the melted cheese on top of all of it to combine it together like nachos.
1: I feel like you really have to want to try this, because again, there's a lot of extra steps. Right.
2: And especially you're telling me this is for hangovers, so now I'm hungover and I got to do this experiment? Not a chance. I could pile it on the burger and eat that. Yeah, okay, no problem.
0: You guys are so negative.
1: Well, it just seems like a lot of work.
2: I would try it. It just sounds like a pain in the ass.
1: And I got to sit by the stove and watch it and make sure it's,
2: I got to chop all that stuff up. Meanwhile, I can just take a bun off, put all that stuff on, put the bun back on and eat it.
0: I do that. Just do that.
1: We killed your joy.
2: Yeah. Why are you mad? I'm not mad.
0: I just do it how you do your thing. That's your idea.
2: Have you done
0: make
2: this?
0: Make it your own. No, but I was watching the video and it just looked really cool and it looked really like kind of fun, and it looked like I could see that on like a nice little plate and plopping my ass in front of the TV and watching football all day.
1: Okay. I just can't see myself grabbing a bunch of stuff from a fast food place and then slow baking it.
0: Hold on, you don't plate your stuff? I love plating.
1: No.
0: If I go to-
1: I open the wrapper and then that's my plate. Like I pour my fries on the wrapper
0: I get it. Or like at the actual McDonald's or whatever, that's fine. I love, if I like to eat there and read my book and do all that, but if I'm coming home with my stuff, I love to plate it. You get a nice little plate, you put a little placemat down, you put like your sandwich and your fry, you like surround it, you put some pepper on your fries and a little thing of ketchup, and then you put the Diet Coke in like a glass with ice, and you put that off to the side, you have your little napkins there, and it's like a little fancy fast food.
1: No, first of all, if I order food, the fries don't make it home. That's for the drive home.
0: That's
1: drive home. I'm eating the fries.
0: Then you have no fries with your sandwich.
1: Well, the only time that doesn't happen is if I'm ordering for me and someone else, and we both get fries. I'm eating some of their fries,
0: Never send Garrett to go get the food.
1: Absolutely not. Yeah, that's part of the fee. That's the driver's fee. Okay. I get to eat some of the fries.
0: Fair.
2: You plate your fast food. I can totally believe it.
0: It makes you feel special. It's like I'm sitting here eating my fast food all day. No, it's like kind of fancy.
1: Do you put the sauces on the plate like and spread it like on like fancy dishes and stuff?
0: Don't leave it in the cup. You like make a little dip there. Put some pepper on it and have your little napkin folded over. Sometimes I'll use a cloth napkin. Put it in like maybe sometimes a fun glass, and it just makes it an event instead of I'm just sitting here eating fast food. I like it. And I also like my fries lukewarm or cold. So
1: I don't want
0: them to be all hot and hot.
1: Which is
2: crazy.
1: Do
2: you do that plating thing in front of other people?
0: I mean, I live alone, so.
2: Have you ever, like, one of your girlfriends?
0: I will say this.
2: And you got home and you decided to do this whole plate thing?
0: I have been with friends hanging out, game night or whatever, and then, ordering food, DoorDash, whatever. And we've plated it, not every time, but yeah, that's happened once or twice. Not all the time, but like, yeah, that's happened once in a while. Just to make it, I don't know if it's easier. I don't know.
2: Is that your idea?

0: Like when the food got there.
1: I know,
0: because the girls just like put their hand in the bag to get what they got, and you're like, no, we're going to do this. And then you went and got plates and stuff.
1: I wasn't sure, but now I know it wasn't my idea because it wasn't my house. So it was someone, so they had to get the plates.
2: You know, God, I had to get you a plate teacher.
1: You don't have to. If you don't, I'm still eating it. But I mean, and that's just like, that had only happened once or maybe twice. But like at home, let's make it like a little event. I follow these, never mind.
0: What? Stop doing that.
2: Yeah.
0: You can't start and then stop.
2: Tell us it so we could stomp all over it.
1: Exactly.
0: No, I don't want. I promise you, I won't stomp.
2: Okay. He doesn't speak for me. He won't stomp.
1: He's got the.
2: I may stomp.
1: He's got the biggest stomping boots. He's got like moonwalking. What do you call those moon boots?
0: I will not stomp.
2: He's gonna steel toe those. Go ahead though. Yes, tell us this thing.
0: What is it?
1: Steel heel and toe. I follow these accounts and just they're like you'll have a cozy weekend or a solo date weekend or they have these different names where they. Like describe, and this one girl's really cool. She does her bodegas and blowouts on Fridays, and she'll like.
0: What's a bodega blowout?
1: It's beer bodega. She'll wash her hair, then set it all up in rollers, and this huge, and then she'll walk to the bodega and pick one single can, and then go home and like drink it. And she makes like a whole event of it, and then she says, "This is what you're gonna do with your Saturday or your Friday," and she like lists all these like then you're going to go on a walk and then you're going to, you know, stop at the special coffee place and then you're going to like different things to do. And one of them is, you know, you're going to go get fast food, but you're going to take it home and you're going to plate it up so it's nice. And then you're going to, you know, like all of these different ideas to make micro choice. How about that?
2: Plating fast food is hilarious to me.
0: She's a lonely woman. It sounds like
1: you're stomping. I hear a stomp. It's a little bit of a light of a heavy.
0: I'm just trying to figure out what's behind all this stuff. Stomp. It sounds to me like she's just a lonely person.
1: No, but she's not the only one.
0: She knows that there are other lonely people out on social media, so she's putting it out there.
1: Do you think I'm lonely? I'm not lonely, but I think these are good ideas. And she's not the only account. There are all these accounts that I follow that will say, okay, and now we're gonna go do this, you know, go to this, and then and like it's a whole itinerary. They call it itineraries, like a solo date itinerary, like on holidays, if you're alone on a holiday, be like, okay, so if you're alone on Christmas, here's your Christmas Day itinerary, and to set up before it, and what to do, and to make a special meal just for yourself.
2: It's like a support group.
1: Put this movie on, and yeah, it's a whole itinerary of help, basically, of ways to make things better for people.
0: Have you ever been alone on Christmas?
1: Oh yeah. Oh, yeah. I mean, not all the time, for sure. Minimal, like in my life, you know, a handful, but not even. But yes, I have. And honestly, I kind of like these people. You're right. You know, ideally, you're with people and whatever. But once in a while, if you find yourself not, you got to make the most of it. And so I stayed in my pajamas all day. I made myself a full-on Christmas meal with appetizers and dessert. I watched Christmas movies. And I wrapped presents and stuck them under the tree. And
2: For who?
1: For me.
2: You wrap presents to unwrap yourself?
1: Yeah, to make it Christmas.
2: Okay.
1: So I'm not just sitting there or I could have been like, I'm so sad and depressed and lonely and my life is horrible. Yeah. Like, why would I do that?
0: I would probably go that route. I would be.
2: Yeah.
0: It's funny because I'm not even the biggest Christmas guy. I was when I was little, when I was a kid. And then
1: love Christmas.
0: I enjoy Christmas. I like being with my friends and my family and that kind of stuff. So I dig it. But I think if I was home for Christmas by myself, I would be miserable.
2: I'm surprised you wrap it. I'm asking.
1: Stomp.
2: When you wrap it and you go to open it, you go, ooh, what could this be?
1: Well,
2: you start shaking
1: it. No, that year I knew I was going to be alone because, you know, all known events. And to be fair, people invite me to, like, if you're alone, come in. Like, I do have invitations. I just opted to stay home because the people were being nice and I appreciate that. But, you know, it was what it was. But I knew in advance I wasn't going to have plans that year, so I bought them early. Like, so I bought them early, wrapped them up, and forgot what I bought, and they're under the tree now.
0: Can I make a suggestion?
1: Never spend Christmas home alone again.
0: No,
1: oh.
0: No. If you're cool with it, then that's fine. You know,
1: it's not what I look forward to, but I'm going to make the most of it.
0: What I would do is order like some stuff from Amazon leading up to Christmas. Don't open the packages.
1: Oh, now that's weird.
0: And, well, listen, don't open the packages. Maybe wrap them up while they're still in the wrapping.
1: Oh, okay. Okay.
0: And this way you're surprising yourself.
1: You know, I like that opening. Because I have, in my head, opening an Amazon package is not on Christmas isn't the same as opening, like it's wrapped with Christmas wrapped. Right. Like, I have so to I'm be
0: saying,
1: Christmas
0: I'm saying take the package as it comes, wrap that up.
1: I mean, that's
0: And then when you're opening your packages, you're not sure what you're opening up.
1: Yeah.
0: And you do get a little bit of a surprise.
1: I mean.
2: Have you ever opened it and go, oh, my God, I wanted one of these? Like, are you ever surprised?
1: I'm not talking to myself when I'm opening.
2: Well, I don't know. You're wrapping it up to open it yourself. I'm just asking questions.
1: You want to ready to stomp? Get your stomping boots on? That year that I did that, I wrapped up, because I have stockings too. I put stuff in my stockings, but I had my cat's stockings and put stuff in the cat's stockings. Oh,
0: yeah,
1: so like,
0: yeah, we do that too, though.
1: Stomp. See? Okay, yay.
0: The dogs definitely get stockings.
1: Yay. Not just
0: and
1: me.
0: And some stuff under the tree.
1: Yeah.
0: That's all my wife.
1: They she deserve does it. They see what's going on. And then the cats get the soft food and.
2: You could just text me and be like, come cuddle me.
0: Yeah.
2: Dream do you like the dream?
1: Dream come true. I said that out loud to Pavo last night, just to see what it would feel like.
2: Come cuddle me.
1: I said, come cuddle me, Pavo. And then I was like, ah, oh, you bitch. Shut up.
0: Or you know what else you can do on Christmas?
1: What?
0: If you're by yourself, ready?
1: Yeah.
0: Dude hooker.
2: Oh, yeah.
1: Nothing dude screams hook. 'Tis the season like a dude hooker.
2: Like the Punisher, the Puff Daddy's guy,
0: Remember yesterday we were talking about, I wonder if, because there's all these fetishes out there, if anybody's ever called up an escort service and asked for a little person dressed like a Smurf, you could ask for your dude hooker to dress like Santa.
2: Oh, yeah.
1: Well, let's and not be you, dirty with or, Santa.
0: Or an elf.
2: Or the
0: something,
2: Grinch.
0: Something Christmassy. Dress up like a candy cane. Whatever it is.
2: Yeah. A who?
0: Dress up in a box, and then you can unwrap your box.
1: A D in a box.
2: Oh, yeah, unwrap. Yeah, I like that.
1: I would do the D in the box thing. That's kind of funny.
2: What does Jackhammer do during the Christmas season?
1: I don't know.
0: I haven't
2: hang up with his family and wife. And,
1: yeah, pretty much.
0: We have not heard a peep about Mr. Jackhammer.
2: No,
0: it sounds to me like someone's either keeping secrets or is on austerity again.
1: Is on what austerity? What's that?
0: Yeah, you're just trying to keep yourself away from it. You're not doing it.
1: No.
2: Yeah,
1: no.
2: What's up with you and him?
1: Things are just, they are what they are. It's nothing, there's nothing, put it this way, there's nothing new to report.
2: When was the last time he unwrapped you?
1: I don't know. What time, what day is it? What?
2: We're basically August. We'll say August 1st right now.
0: It's the 31st.
1: It's July.
0: Right.
1: I want to say, what was it like right out? Yeah, I think it was the weekend after the 4th of July.
0: Okay.
2: Long ago.
0: I don't like these secrets.
2: Yeah. We didn't know about this.
1: You don't need to know about
2: this. I feel
1: like
2: the last one we knew about was months ago.
0: Listen, when I got some morning action, what's the first thing I said when we got on the air?
1: That's because we shared. We need to hear about that.
0: Right? We need to hear about Jackhammer.
1: Do you?
2: He told us about when he was licking underboob sweat.
1: Well, that is true.
2: Yeah.
1: Yeah.
2: My man shares.
0: I share.
2: Yeah.
0: Let's not think I don't share. I share.
1: I licked under things, if it makes you feel any better.
2: That we want to know more of that.
0: More about that when we return right after this.
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0: JP, 125 The Bone, Real World Radio. I wasn't in the studio, I apologize.
1: Oh, we thought you were talking.
2: Yeah, we thought your buttons were all mixed up.
0: No. I came back in, I was like, rut-row. I thought we had another couple of minutes. We'll be with you for another hour. We'll do a top 10 list at around 1:40. Did you guys see this stuff that's going on with the WNBA? I don't think these guys can screw up anymore if they tried.
1: Yeah. What's happening?
0: So the WNBA posted a video of Angel Reese and Paige Buchers gambling on their game. Wednesday, the WNBA posted the video of the two of them at the WNBA All-Star Game, placing a $400 wager between themselves and whose team would win the Fever Wings game. Okay? Now,
1: the WNBA posted this?
0: Posted it.
1: Oh, my God.
2: Why?
0: Right?
2: Why
0: would then they deleted it. Well, but the internet being the internet.
1: Sure. Oh, yeah, it's forever.
0: Once it's there, it's there. And now it's going all over the place. So the people also, the fans also noted that in the league's new collective bargaining agreement, it clearly states that players cannot gamble on games that they're playing in. For or against. Cannot do it. Quote, any player found by the commissioner after a hearing to have been guilty of wagering, directly or indirectly, or of offering or attempting to wager money or anything of value on the outcome, score, or any other aspect of any WNBA competition shall, in the sole discretion of the commissioner, be subject to fine, suspension, and/or dismissal and disqualification from any further association with the WNBA. You know what the WNBA said? We addressed the matter internally.
2: None of your, that's none of your business.
1: We figured it out.
2: Yeah.
0: You know what I'm talking about? So they posted it. I'm sure somebody got fired for posting it. They probably just thought it was, you know, it was probably some kid who's on the social media team who thought it was an interesting two of the biggest stars together kind of thing. But poor Pete Rose, that dude got thrown out of baseball for life.
2: Yeah, yeah. And the whole Hall of Fame conversation that happens all the time.
0: I mean, I can't tell you. I'm not going to sit here and say I spend a ton of time focusing on the WNBA.
2: Are you sure?
0: But they don't get a ton of positive headlines. Do you know what I'm like? There's not a whole ton of positive that's coming. Like, I just feel like it's one screw up after another screw up after another screw up. Now you got your two stars gambling on their game. We took care of it. You going to do that for, are they doing that for players that aren't big stars? We're good. If this was baseball or the NFL, this would be horrific.
2: I mean, it still is horrific.
0: It should be.
2: It's the same amount of horrific. It's just being accepted instead of not accepted. It's horrific. There's no excuse.
0: You know, you got players that have been, you know, how many NFL players in the last couple of years have gotten multiple game suspensions for gambling on NFL games? Or who was that college kid? The quarterback. He was supposed to go. You know what I'm talking about?
2: Yeah. Then all the court cases, though. Is that the guy you're talking about?
0: Yeah. There was going to be he was going to go into the NFL supplemental draft. Yep, and the NFL is like, we're not going to do a supplemental draft.
2: Yep.
0: It's not going to happen. But these two, there will be no punishment for Angel Reese or Paige Buchers over the incident. I mean, that's crazy to me.
2: Are they telling them it's being handled internally? And internally, they're going, stop it! Don't do it!
0: Right?
2: Or are they doing like we said earlier? It's like, listen, just wait this out. We know what happens. Keep going. Just don't post videos of it. Like,
0: well, they didn't post the. That's my point.
2: Yeah,
0: they didn't post the video. This was not somebody that was around them who had their phone out and started and it just got out there, you know, via like TMZ or something like that. This is the WNBA putting their own. It's bonkers. It's absolutely bonkers. Mm. And then the other day, they were playing in Seattle. The Fever were in Seattle, and so whatever you agree with, it doesn't matter. Sophie Cunningham, because these, you know, they go and they do these press conferences and the media is always looking for that gotcha question, right? Always. So they went to to Sophie Cunningham, who I will love to the day I die.
1: Your girl.
0: My girl.
2: Wait, what would you do to be able to squeeze the sweat from the back of her gym shorts?
0: Oh.
2: Yeah. Gross. You're so gross. You're so gross.
0: You know me so well.
2: Yeah. That's disgusting.
0: So they go to her and they say, what do you think about trans athletes playing women's sports? And blah, blah, blah. And she said how she felt. She's like, listen, I want everybody to live their life. I want everybody to be happy. I don't think biological men should be playing women's sports. She said it. She stands by it. Fine. Game happens. They're playing on the road. There's two fans that are sitting up front in Seattle holding up signs like, we love you, Sophie. Thank you for standing up for women's sports, girls in sports, something along those lines. One of the owners of the Seattle team came down screaming at the two young girls. The girls were teenagers. Screaming. The WNBA suspended her for 5 games.
2: Mm-hmm.
0: Right? She should be suspended for 5 games. How do you go start screaming at fans, at the, you know, teenage kids? So she gets suspended for that. You got two of your players gambling and nothing. And nothing.
2: Who's running that joint?
0: I don't. Chimps? I have no idea.
2: I'm just saying, like.
0: You know what I'm talking about? Like, it's just bizarre to me. Bizarre to me what's going on there.
2: I mean, how long until we see a resignation of whoever's in charge and a new regime so as to maybe straighten stuff up?
0: I don't know. I don't know what it would take. I have no idea of the inner workings of the WNBA. All I know is the stuff that gets out there is insane. Yeah. It's absolutely insane.
1: Is viewership still doing decent? I feel like it's plummeted.
0: I have no idea.
1: I feel like all this stuff probably helps that people go, oh, let me go check a game out.
0: I know there's just, there's constant stories about Caitlin Clark getting her ass handed to her. And is it racist? Is it not racist? Is she targeted? Are the referees doing anything? Blah, blah, blah, blah, blah. I don't know. It's just gotten so background noise for me.
2: What didn't WNBA, speaking of not punishing people who are gambling on their own games, didn't they punish what's her face for pointing and there was a whole thing in
1: Sophie's the little meme?
2: Yeah, little, which I think is funny that someone got so mad because she was pointing. Just, I don't understand that. But anyway, wasn't there a penalty or wasn't there a punishment for her pointing like that and now people aren't allowed to point?
0: Oh, I have no idea.
2: Yeah, that was a whole
0: thing. That sounds about right.
2: Yeah, and but that's, you can't point. And you're in trouble for pointing, but go ahead and gamble. I don't understand.
0: I imagine that Sophie was pointing at me. And then what are those, like, she turned her wrist upside down and said, get one of those come hither.
2: Yeah,
0: and then, like, we slowly embraced.
2: And she took that finger and stuck it somewhere.
0: And kissed. Don't you judge me.
2: I'm not judging. I just think your fantasy life is very, very detailed.
0: She's beautiful.
2: She is.
1: Yeah, she's beautiful.
0: And I do like the fact that she is who she is, like her or not, doesn't matter. She's going to be who she is. She's going to say what she wants to say. She's going to back it up.
2: That. Yeah, I can respect that.
0: You know? She does her outfit checks before the games.
2: You like that, don't you?
0: Hot girls eat Arby's. Remember that t-shirt?
2: No, but I
0: like
2: it.
0: You don't remember that one?
2: No, but I like it.
0: Diz, do you remember that?
1: No.
2: Hot girls do eat Arby's.
0: She came out like before one of the games and like she's walking in the tunnel and she's walking into the arena. She's just wearing a t-shirt that says hot girls eat Arby's. And I was like, yeah.
2: Like, remember when Paris Hilton did that Hardee's commercial when she ripped into a hamburger and like all slow-mo or whatever? Would you want to see Sophie Cunningham busting into a double beef and cheddar?
0: I wouldn't. I wouldn't look forward to that.
2: Say it. Oh, I have to say, I wouldn't kick her out of the bed for eating crackers.
1: She's cute, but she doesn't have like shape to her. That's my only.
0: She's just tall and gorgeous.
1: Yeah.
0: Her legs are up to her neck.
1: Yeah, she ain't got no butt, though. I'm a butt guy.
0: Are you?
1: Yeah, I like a nice little apple bottom on them.
2: It's weird to me when it's just kind of like it's flat. Like, it's weird to me when there's nothing.
1: It's just parallel.
2: You got to stick out. You don't have to stick out huge, but you got to have a little bit of a something that sticks out a little bit.
0: Little shelf.
2: Little shelf. Doesn't have to be big.
0: Mm.
2: Why am I talking about chicks' asses? Like,
1: because it's been months.
0: Because you love them too.
1: Yeah,
2: I do. And I was
0: didn't
2: talking
0: you
2: about,
0: say something to Carmen about her ass a couple weeks ago?
2: Yeah, she did. Man, she her ass is looking really good.
1: Monica.
2: No, I'll say this.
1: She on one.
2: I don't know. Gareth and I had this conversation off the air. And
1: right don't tell him that.
2: Right when we were coming,
1: don't tell
2: air.
1: Him about what we talk about off air.
2: Because I said something about, I don't know why we're talking about boobs and butts. But I said, I know back in the day it was different, but I've always been a butt person because it used
0: on
2: to
0: dudes?
2: Be. No,
1: Sir
2: well,
1: Mix-a-Lot.
2: Yeah.
1: Is that why?
2: On chicks. Because, no, because you can buy boobs. You know what I mean? And back in the, I guess now you can buy butts. But back in the day, it used to be you have to earn a butt. Like you had to, it was either yours naturally or you had to work out for it. But those are harder to achieve. And so I can respect a nice ass.
0: My wife was at Pilates the other day and she was telling me about this girl that's taking the Pilates class. But my wife said she's got like the worst Brazilian butt lift.
2: Oh, no.
0: That you and oh, the no. entire time she's like asking the instructor to take video of her doing the Pilates.
2: Oh.
0: And I'm like, man, what is wrong with people?
2: Listen, and but people, that's
0: I know it's where we
2: that's
0: are.
2: What she, but that's what she wants. Like if that's if she's happy.
0: Right.
2: If she's not happy, that sucks. And you got to. But if you are happy and that's what you want your butt to look like and you paid money, then you know what? Have it. Go at it.
1: Well, she wants the attention, it sounds like.
0: Well, take the butt part out of it. The fact that you're sitting there posing while you're supposed to be working out and asking the instructor to take video of you working out, to me.
2: Well, that's true. Yeah.
0: You know what I'm saying?
1: Like, it went from sex sells to sex gets attention, sex gets likes, sex gets views. Like, and people, they just gravitate to that now. It's so gross now.
0: Or they're just so narcissistic that they just can't get enough of themselves. Right?
2: I mean, yeah.
0: I don't know, man. There's one thing if you, you know, I mean, there are photos of me working out from my trainer when I got progress. That's one thing, but I didn't post them. I don't think I did.
2: Yeah.
0: But asking, I don't know.
2: Well,
0: man,
2: a good before, listen, a good before and after can be motivational for some people who are working. Like, oh, that person did it. I can do it. Like,
0: oh, listen, I go back in 2018, a long time ago now. It's like four surgeries ago, unfortunately. I looked the best that I looked since I was in my teens, okay. early 20s, since I was still playing college ball. I looked the best I ever did.
2: That's a weird
0: I'm
2: sentence.
0: I'm using those photos to try to get myself back to
2: there
0: that.
2: There you go.
0: But my body is going to dictate all of it. It's just going to, I want to get there. It's just like what my body can do now and how far I can push it without being in pain again.
2: When do you think you're giving up? Like, you know what? I'm done. I'm old. I don't care. I'm going to turn into fat Chinese baby again. Maybe not that bad, but you're just not going to care. Like, when is your I give up, don't care? Don't care what I wear, what I look like when I wear it. I'll be the old man who dresses funny and is fat.
0: I don't know. I hope aren't I never get
2: look,
0: there.
2: But aren't you kind of looking forward to that? How nice would it be to just not give a crap?
0: I mean, I guess so. But I feel like I'm dead not too far after that.
2: Oh, yeah? Oh, well, then don't do it, then. Okay.
0: I feel like if I just give up, that's going to snowball into a whole life thing.
2: Don't do it, then.
0: You know?
2: Try.
0: Does that make sense?
2: Go. For you, personally, yes. It doesn't have to happen that way, but I can see your brain going
0: like
2: there.
0: Like, my the trainer that I deal with, he's like, I can't tell you how impressed I am the fact that you just keep coming back.
2: Yeah.
0: You keep going after. You're not just, you know, stopping because you want to sit on your fat ass. You're stopping because your body is stopping you. And then when your body gives you a little okay, you're coming back to do it again. You're coming back to try again. And that's it. I said to him the other day, I said, look, I don't want to look like I'm in my 20s. I just want to feel good.
2: Yeah.
0: I just want to feel strong and I just want to feel good.
2: Mm-hmm.
0: He's like, we could do that. I said, all right, let's give it a shot. That's where I'm at.
2: Go.
0: Go me. I guess.
2: You can do it.
0: I'll be right back. Don't raise your eyes. It's only teenage wasting.
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0: It's JP, 105 The Bone, Real Raw Radio. If you're a Van Halen fan, I found this band yesterday, just popped up in my feed. You'll love this, Monica. They're called the band is called Boys in the Back. And they sound like, when I first heard it, they sounded like a Van Halen cover band. Like the guitars and everything sounded exactly like Van Halen. And then there's this girl out in front who is great. Really great.
1: Chick? Oh, I love it.
0: Boys are in the back, or boys in the back, something along those lines. If you're a Van Halen type of fan.
1: Got you. Hooking it up.
2: Do you guys remember the story of when Mo stole like barbecuing like ketchup stuff from a restaurant?
1: Oh, yeah.
0: What happened?
1: Yeah, I forgot about it. And everybody found out about it.
2: What
0: did he steal?
2: There was like, I want to say it was a good barbecue sauce. And
1: no, I think it was ketchup.
2: It was ketchup? Okay. Yeah. And he stole like a bottle of ketchup. The Heinz ketchup. And
1: yeah. He was at lunch with someone. Like it was like.
2: SBK. Wasn't it? I think it was with SBK.
0: Is that how everybody found out?
2: Yes, absolutely.
0: Did he get caught?
1: No.
0: Okay. I thought maybe he got popped at the door and somebody saw him, called the station, and that's how the whole thing blew up.
1: But also, maybe that was early on because, I mean, his reputation is kind of as stealing stuff.
2: Mo's a weird guy. I'm going to be honest. I love the guy, but I remember he told me when he went out once with Melanie.
1: His wife.
2: He was going to go, like, they were getting seated, and as he was walking by a table that had left already, there was some, like, chicken wings. You grabbed a couple.
1: No.
0: I totally believe that.
2: I was like, what? He goes, yeah, man, no. I was hungry. I'm not going to wait. I'm like, wow. God, man.
0: That's fantastic.
1: Is it?
2: Do you guys ever, have you ever taken anything from a restaurant?
1: No, I mean.
0: No, my wife almost ended up in jail, though.
2: What? Like recently? Yeah,
1: like cops are called?
0: No, we were flying. We were flying back from Fort Lauderdale. And we had like hours to kill before the flight. And the flight was delayed, something along those lines. And we went to go grab something to eat. It was me, Nicole, and the kids. And it was this beautiful place on the water. I forget the name of the place. And at the end of dinner, she took a knife, or took two knives, because they had great knives. We weren't talking about it.
1: On purpose? Like, she wasn't an accident? She, like, you didn't fall into her purse? Or
0: definitely not an accident.
2: Actually, still a knife.
0: Right?
1: I don't know. If it Whoops! Fell, my bad.
0: But then we go back to the airport. We go through TSA.
2: Oh.
0: They pull her bag.
2: Ooh.
0: And there's a knife, or two knives.
2: Oh, man.
0: In her bag.
2: On her carry-on?
0: And her carry-on.
2: Oh my God.
0: Because she forgot they were in a bag. And I'm sitting there going, I'm just looking at him like, go ahead, get out of this one. You know, what am I going to do?
1: Help her? I stick up for her?
0: How am I going to help her?
1: You stick up for her and say, I'm so sorry, and try to talk smooth over the whole situation?
0: She's got two knives or a knife in her bag. What am I going to tell this guy saying, listen, she's a klepto, she can't help but steal stuff? What am I going to tell this guy?
2: It's a sickness, yeah.
0: You know?
1: Paperwork.
0: She ended up getting out of it. She just gave it to him. She's like, I totally forgot I had them in there. I'm sorry. And she, like, they started asking her a little couple of questions. And then that was like, they saw that she was with her family. And they just took the knives and she went through, or took the knife. I don't remember if it was one or two. I got to ask her when I get home. I forgot all about that.
2: They're like, you took this from Burton Steakhouse, it says?
0: No. No.
2: I saw this article of things customers steal from restaurants often, and I didn't know some of these, like
0: glasses.
2: Glasses were on there. It's special cups. Obviously, it's not just like a regular glass one.
1: It's like those ones that are almost like stay cold. Yeah, I've walked out with a drink before. Now that I think of it, yeah, like I was finishing my drink and I'm taking the cup.
2: The metal cocktail straws. People take a lot of nowadays, which kind of makes sense. I get that.
1: Pass.
2: Have you ever used those?
0: I don't think I've ever even seen one.
1: Yeah,
0: my wife has like a metal straw that she uses for one of her sippy cups.
2: Yeah.
0: She calls them, but I've never seen one at a bar.
2: Steak knife, obviously. See? You know.
0: Check.
2: This one was crazy to me. Pictures. People take pictures off the wall think look good, and they're like, that's going home with me.
1: There's a restaurant that is closing. Oh, it's escaping my mind. But it's a big name in Tampa, And they announced out loud, "Hey, we're closing." But Frenchie's is taking. Oh, it's in Safety Harbor. It's a blur. One of the bars in Safety Harbor, and they're like, "We're closing." But the good news is, it will, you know, there will be something here. Frenchie's is taking over, whatever. So apparently, and I saw this headline the other day. Apparently, guy's on video, straight up on video. He walks in, he sits down at a table near this picture, and he tries to look stealth because he doesn't think anyone's watching. But there's a camera on him. And he takes the picture and he puts it under like a blanket or something like that. And then he just casually strolls out and they arrest him. They're like, "We have you on camera." And then they posted this on Facebook because they were saying, "Listen, we get that we're closing, but we're not selling or giving away and you can't steal our stuff. This all the stuff in here is going to Frenchie's for afterwards or whatever." But he thought since they were closing, he could just come in and take it.
0: There's a steakhouse not far from my house, and it's kind of the art that's in there's a lot of photos of like topless women, but like in that old clapper kind of style.
1: Okay.
0: Do you know what I'm talking about?
1: Like a headband? With a
0: like artsy stuff, but there's boobs all over the restaurant. All over the restaurant.
1: All right.
0: I can't believe like some perv, like that guy that called in earlier today.
2: Yeah.
0: You know, isn't stealing that kind of stuff.
2: Got any hidden tattoos? That was insane.
1: That was.
0: "Excuse me, almost naked Hooters girl."
2: Yeah.
1: That's crazy. You're saying something like that to a Hooters girl or expecting us to be like, "Yeah, you were totally cool. Good for you. That's no problems with it."
0: Yeah. Some guy, or if you weren't listening earlier, some dude called in and was like asking our opinion. And once again, Monica, it was that extra call.
1: Yeah, yeah.
0: You know, it was that extra call that always blows up in my face.
1: Uh-huh.
0: And he wanted to know if they overreacted. He asked some Hooters girl. She walked by and says, "Do you have any tattoos?" And then moments later, management from Hooters, made him leave. And I'm like, "Yeah, no, they did the right thing. They protected their employee. Yeah, that's what they're supposed to do, you maniac." And then he's like, "Well, you know, they're not wearing it." I go, "Well, if they're not wearing anything and you don't see any tattoos,
1: oh my God,
0: what are you implying? Like, somehow he thought the three of us, even Monica, we're going to have his back on this one.
1: No. That's
0: and I'm like, "Dude, you got to read this room."
2: I have, when I went into the bathrooms, they got like nice lotion. I've taken the lotion.
1: I would have never thought of that. As a guy, you don't have a purse.
2: Pocket. It's not like a huge tub of lotion. It's like the little, it's almost like hotel size ones.
0: Go ahead.
1: No, I was just going to say, there was a period of time where when I was younger, maybe in my mid to late 20s, where I just went to, when I would go out, I guess it's stealing, but the little sauces come in those ramekins.
2: Oh, yeah. Yeah,
1: But I would ask for something to go, and then instead of just pouring out the ramekin into the thing, I would just stick the ramekin in the styrofoam and then close it.
2: They hate that.
1: That's horribly wrong. I'm sorry.
2: The little sauce, were you pour like the ketchup in?
1: Or if you ask for a side of tartar or barbecue or whatever, and they bring it in a little round ramekin.
2: It's like the, yeah.
0: Oh, I know what you're talking
2: not
0: about.
2: Not the plastic ones, yeah.
0: Right.
1: No, like little metal ones, little like
0: the porcelain
1: fake snow
0: ones. Yeah.
1: And I, so I for the longest about. Time, I had like a whole bunch of those. And it's not right, and I apologize. It's horrible.
0: This is not a hotel, and I don't want to make my wife look bad. But one of the hotels we stayed in, just as when we were in Spain, a couple of weeks, a month ago, not even, the name of the place was like S. Principe, whatever it is.
2: Oh, and expensive.
0: We go into the room. And there were towels with the letter P on it.
2: Oh, Parisi. I get it. I see where this is going.
1: I didn't think
0: we get home, everything. I go in my bathroom. There's two hand towels and a big towel with a P on it. I'm like, "You have got to be kidding me."
1: She wanted.
0: I'm like, "You have got to be kidding me." She's like, "What?" I go, "What do you mean, what?"
2: Ian, check your pockets before you leave on Monday. Yeah, this klepto's going to rob you.
0: 100%. I'm like, "Now you know why your bags always weigh more on the way home."
1: And we have an update and very important information. Tampa Bay for Life says that Mo told them he was taking the ketchup. And he said, "Mo doesn't steal, he acquires."
2: Mo steals. Is Mo telling you this? Mo steals.
1: We literally
2: don't have stuff put on the Christmas tree when we had it because Mo would go shopping.
1: It used to be a giving tree until Mo took everything.
2: Yes.
1: And now we can't have nice
2: it
1: things.
2: It gave all it could.
1: The funniest thing was when he put a video of something on his Facebook and all of the stuff in the kitchen was from our kitchen. Yeah. And JoJo's like, yeah, I noticed those napkins. I noticed those cups. I noticed those plates. Like, it was all from our kitchen.
2: Literally like a week ago on Snap, you know how it has like, hey, this day, whatever years ago, there was a photo I took and Mo's backpack was open a little bit in the kitchen. All the plates were in the back. Plates and bowls. He just acquires them.
1: He doesn't steal. Yeah. He told him he's going to take them. He just acquires.
0: Jesus.
1: Classic.
0: But do I like that guy more than I should?
2: No. Mo?
0: Because I like Mo a lot.
2: We all love Mo.
1: Oh, I love Mo. I have nothing bad to say about Mo.
2: No, I love Mo. That's my dog.
1: I absolutely love Mo to death.
0: What do you mean it's your dog? You're accusing him of a dozen crimes.
1: But he's doing them.
2: Are they not true? They're all true. We're all on the same page here.
1: That's why, and I'm not saying he does them all, but if there is something missing that he did it to himself, he's going to be the first suspect. Not because he's racist or crazy, because he did it to himself.
0: Do you remember the great ice cream controversy?
1: Yes.
2: Yeah.
0: Where it was like, I don't know, sales was accusing somebody from taking their ice cream that they had put aside for their kids or something like that?
2: Yeah.
0: What, even though it ended up being a false alarm and this guy accused everybody, but it ended up still being in the freezer, was Mo the go-to person that they were blaming?
2: Absolutely. Yes, absolutely. We all said, I literally told Mo, I was like, Mo, give him back the ice cream.
1: Yeah.
2: He goes, but you think I'm eating that Dr. Pepper ice cream? All right.
0: We'll do a top 10 list. Let's do one of these. Today, off of my, I think my dead guy in the envelope from yesterday, I have the top 10 biggest female musical acts of the 1980s. Top 10 biggest female musical acts of the 1980s. Monifa.
1: I've got two and I've got to choose one. I'm going to go with the Go-Go's.
0: No groups.
1: Oh.
0: I should have said that. Solo artists only.
1: Of the 1980s.
0: 80s.
1: Let's do, I don't know, Stevie Nicks.
0: No.
2: Damn, you got two wrong.
0: No, and I think only because she was still so much
1: Fleetwood.
0: You know, she had a couple of hits with her solo career. And I'm not crapping on the solo career, but everybody here is like the face of the 80s.
2: Yeah. Okay. You got it wrong. He gave you parameters. Still got it wrong.
1: All right.
2: I'm going to go with...
1: Stomping.
2: Whitney Houston.
0: Whitney Houston is number one.
2: Oh, yeah.
0: There you go, Diz.
1: All right.
0: 800-771-1025. We got the top 10 list, the top 10 biggest female musical artists of the 1980s. 800-771-1025. It's dead guy. Not dead guy. It's the top 10 list. JP, Monica, Dizzy. 1025 The Bone. 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
19: 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Wilton Simpson for Commissioner of Agriculture.
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22: 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And now, back to JP.
0: Nope, still the JP show. Playing a little Whitney Houston because we're doing the top 10 biggest female musical artists of the 1980s. And she happens to be number one. 800-771-1025. That is the phone number. Gavin on line one. You're the first one in. Go ahead.
24: Tina Turner.
0: Tina Turner is number five. Jock, line two.
24: I'm going to go with the Bengals.
0: No, it's all solo artists. All solo artists. So I want to give you the buzzer. Matt, line three.
1: I have the buzzer. Stomp.
24: Linda Ronstadt.
0: Not in the top 10.
1: What?
0: I think she was more 70s.
1: She was all 70s, yeah.
0: Joe, line four.
25: Paula Abdul.
0: Paula Abdul is number seven.
1: Oh, yeah.
0: Bounty, by the way, is on number 9.
1: She Sorry exploded. About
0: that. Lee, line 5.
25: Gotta go with Madonna.
0: Madonna is number 2.
1: Mm-hmm. I don't know how she wasn't number 1.
0: No. What'd you say?
1: I don't know how she wasn't number 1.
0: Well, Whitney Houston's pretty big.
1: Yeah.
0: Where am I? Jay, line 6.
25: Janet Jackson.
0: Janet Jackson is number 3. Nice. There you go.
1: When Control came out,
0: between
1: she
0: Control
1: hit it.
0: And Rhythm Nation?
1: Yeah, y'all remember that.
0: Audra, line 7.
2: Hi, I'm going to go with Pat Benatar.
1: Yeah.
0: Pat Benatar is number 8. There you go.
1: The other one
0: you
1: I was going to
0: got 1, 2, 3, 4 left. One of them is the bounty. Let's do Dan, line 8.
3: Hey, what about Cyndi Lauper?
1: Yeah.
0: Cyndi Lauper is number 4.
1: Nice.
0: She was really, because yesterday's dead guy was Captain Lou Albano.
1: Oh, yeah.
0: Who was in her videos.
1: By the way, Mike Olivero was listening to that and commented this morning when I saw him.
0: About what?
1: About the Captain Lou Albano. He was playing along. He likes dead guy.
0: It's a likable game. Mm-hmm. Except days like today. Lisa, line 1.
4: Hey, I'm going to guess Annie Lennox.
0: No, because I think her 80s was mostly in the Eurythmics. That's the only reason I can think of. But she's not here. Let's do Anthony, line 6.
5: Hey, how about Debbie Gibson?
0: Debbie Gibson is not.
1: Oh, that feels weird.
0: In the top 10. Well, let me give you all the names and then tell me if it feels weird.
1: Okay.
0: Let's do Julie, line 7.
6: How about Blondie?
0: Blondie is not. It's a solo artist. It's all solo artists. Raphael, line 4.
25: How about Madonna? Madonna?
0: We already got Madonna at number 2.
1: How about Madonna?
0: Jay, line 8.
25: Joan Jett.
1: Yes.
0: Number 10.
1: Yes.
0: Rock and Roll Hall of Famer Joan Jett. You got 2 left. Let's do Renee, line 5.
8: How about Janet Jackson?
0: Janet Jackson, we already got at number 3. Tyler, line 3.
26: Olivia Newton-John.
0: That is the bounty.
1: Oh, there yes, Tyler,
26: go.
1: Yes.
26: Good job.
0: Congratulations, good job. My man. Let's see what you want. You've got your choice. You can do Goo Goo Dolls at the Amp. 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
26: Goo Goo Dolls.
0: All right, you got a pair of tickets to see the Goo Goo Dolls at the Amp. Congratulations.
1: Woo! Yay, Tyler, I'll see you there.
0: There you go. All right, we'll run through the top 10 list, because that's what we do. Let's do, there we go. All right, top 10 biggest female musical artists of the 1980s. Solo artists. At number 10, you got Joan Jett. At number 9, Olivia Newton-John was the bounty. Number 8, Pat Benatar. Number 7, Paula Abdul. Number 6, Gloria Estefan. Nobody got
1: it. Oh, yeah, she was huge.
0: Number 5, yeah, because she had the Sound Machine, and then she had that solo career that went bonkers.
1: Huge.
0: Number 5, Tina Turner. Number 4, Cyndi Lauper. Number 3, Janet Jackson. Number 2, Madonna. And number 1 on the list of the top 10 biggest female music artists.

0: I had her on. We had her on the show one time. She did, on the other show, she did Playboy.
1: Yeah, yeah.
0: And she was making the rounds, and she was fantastic. She was so cool.
1: Have you seen her? Like, Google her.
2: Oh, she's pretty hot.
1: She's very hot. She's all over TikTok and stuff now. She's keeping herself relevant. She looks really good now, and she's still talented. Like, she can still sing the songs. Like, you know how when you get older, you can't hit the notes or whatever? She still sounds beautiful on Lost in Your Eyes. And
2: Playboy, you said, though. She did Playboy?
0: She did Playboy.
2: Oh, nice.
0: Yeah, she did. She was a cool person. The '80s was just there was so much, so much
2: great body,
0: great music in the '80s. No matter what the genre was, it wasn't like.
1: I mean, there were also some silliness. There's some very one hit wonder, you know, kitschy, you know,
0: yeah,
1: or whatever. But then, to me, the '80s was such a mashup of all of it.
0: Right, rock was huge. New wave was huge.
1: Yes.
0: Pop was huge. There was all different flavors.
1: Yeah.
0: Now I feel like. It's like pop and hip hop. Rock is way outside on the outskirts.
1: Yeah. It's classic rock or nothing. Yeah.
0: There are bands that are still sticking around from the '80s. And
1: like kids will have the shirts. You know what I mean? They'll have the Nirvana shirt or they'll have the Metallica shirt. And
0: right.
1: then they, because they know it's an old school metal band, but I don't know that it's all over there.
0: So. You know what kept it alive besides parents driving their kids to school? And the kids are listening to classic rock.
1: Yeah.
0: Guitar Hero.
1: Okay, yeah. Heart is on. I remember Heart being on there. Whatever that song is.
0: Yeah, and Slash and Guns N' Roses and Aerosmith. Aerosmith had their own edition of that kind of stuff. It was just huge. My wife was early in her teaching career. And she couldn't believe, she was teaching in high school, she couldn't believe the amount of kids that were walking around with Led Zeppelin t-shirts.
1: Yeah.
0: And Guns N' Roses and AC/DC t-shirts and all that kind of stuff. She couldn't believe it.
1: Yeah, that's a nod. I follow this account. I wish her kids were younger again because I follow this account where the mom is about our age, maybe just a little bit younger, but she's singing like, because, you know, there's like Push It, like all of these sexual songs from like when she was in her heyday.
0: Yeah.
1: And she's singing them when her kids are in the car, and her kids are like 11 and 12 and 13. And they're like, Mom, stop it. She's like, what? And she knows all the words, and she's got to do a dancing, and she's, you know, Vanilla Ice or whatever she's singing, and they are horrified. I would really like you to do that with your kids in the car, but they're too old now to give a crap.
0: Yeah, there's one guy that does it with that little girl where they lip sync all those songs. They actually ended up on Good Morning America. It's
1: a father and
0: a daughter. Did you ever see them?
1: No, but do it with your daughter.
0: They're so great. There's like they do everything. They were doing DMX, and they were doing like pop stuff.
2: You never have like a song you like sang with like your son or anything like that?
0: No.
2: Oh man,
0: Did you have that with your dad?
2: Yeah, it was his. He loved Ludacris's "Use a Ho."
1: Oh no!
2: And we would play that all the time after we would leave training. I will never forget. We were having that bumping. I was being pulled up to a gas station. He gets out the car. His pastor's right next to him. He's like, Greg, as you're doing hoe activities, hoe entities.
1: That's whole great. Activities. I love that was a song. It wasn't like, you know, father and son love song. It was
2: with him. And then my grandpa loves DMX. Loves DMX, which is so funny to me. Party up in here. He hears that. He's still going to rap along.
1: I love it. That's
2: you got to find one with your son, man.
1: Yeah, you do. It's not too late, sir.
0: I tell you, there's something on Netflix. It's like the history of hip hop, but it's like kind of like random artists. Like it's not the Jay-Z's or the Beastie Boys or the Run DMC's. Like it's like the history of. And one of the ones they interviewed was Eve. Like Eve has her own episode.
1: Oh.
0: And she was great.
2: Yeah.
0: She was great. And she was talking about how, you know, the Rough Riders took her in.
2: Yeah.
0: She went and did that first tour, but she was she ended up being the big name and all the pressure was on her. And she's like, I just ended up drinking a lot and smoking a lot of weed. And finally she's like, I just had it was like the last night of the tour. She's like, I just had to stop. It was like, it was too much.
1: Line.
0: It's really interesting. There's a whole series. Fat Joe was on there.
2: She's married to a millionaire now. Eve.
0: Yeah, she lives in England. Eve, you're talking about?
2: Yeah, yeah.
0: Yeah.
2: The guy who does, it's called like Gumball 5000 or everything. It's when they race those expensive European cars.
0: Cannonball.
2: Is it called Cannonball? Cannonball, yeah.
0: Yeah, well, there was a movie called the Cannonball Run, and it was all about, you know, these cars. It was like

0: actors and stuff. It was like every hot actor of the early 1980s. And the storyline is they had a race from like New York all the way to California, and whoever got there first wins. But you can't get, you know, you're getting pulled over, so you get stopped.
1: Yeah.
0: So I'm assuming it's that kind of thing?
1: Yeah, it's that, but across Europe in like luxury cars and stuff like that.
0: That doesn't suck.
1: Yeah. She's married to the guy that owns that whole thing.
0: That's it for us. Thank you, Monica. Thank you, Diz. Everybody has a fantastic weekend. Drew Garabo Live is up next. We will be back Monday morning, 11 o'clock. Have a great weekend.
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0: expecting quite a bit.
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0: I can feel it down in my plums. 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
5: 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He's blind.
6: You ready?
7: Oh, wait. So we're just going to wing it?
6: 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Now let's see what happens.
8: Now.
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0: in for John Senning for two more days. And I've brought a few friends along. Next on the mic is my man Diz. Come on, Diz, sing that song. What up?
1: What up? Not a friend. Well, I am a friend, but I'm a member of the show.
0: He's a friend.
1: Yeah, I'm a friend.
0: And a member.
1: And a member.
0: She's a friend. She's a member.
1: Well.
0: Her birthday's in the month before September.
1: Oh.
0: If I were a serial killer, she'd be the first person I'd dismember.
2: That's fair.
0: What up, Joach?
2: Hi, boys.
0: What's happening?
2: I love mixing it up with you guys.
0: Oh, good. Well, you're in the mix and in the rink.
2: Yeah, I love this.
1: Is this your go-to roller rink song, you think? Like, so, you think roller rinks?
0: Great question. So, I was looking for songs to get in the rink and in the mix, and I had this one in mind by Debbie Deb because it's kind of like what I grew up with. And then I asked Monica as she was leaving, I said, yo, Monica, what is your number one ultimate roller skating jam? And would you believe, not even knowing that I had selected this one to be first, she said, Lookout Weekend, Debbie Deb. Crazy. What's yours, Joach?
2: Oh, God.
1: You knew we were doing this. You didn't think of one?
0: Yeah, this is not a surprise.
2: I don't know.
1: Oh, good answer.
0: Oh, yeah. Hell yeah. I don't know. I love double A.
1: Oh, yeah. Juice.
0: I don't know doesn't work. You've spent time in a skating rink, right?
2: I mean, it's been forever. I don't know that I've been to a skating rink in 25 years.
0: Yeah, no, me. Well, I've been once in the last 25 years. Damn near broke my hip. But here I am. And you don't remember, like how old? I'm sorry if this question offends you, but how young of a lady might you be?
2: How young of a lady do you think I am?
0: 26.
1: 48.
2: Thank you. GFY. This coming Monday, I will be 43 years old.
1: Oh, yeah. That's why. I got the thing.
2: Yeah, I love it so much.
0: Very good.
2: But it was very poppy. Like, I went to all the poppy nights. So in the 90s.
0: Yeah, like 90s pop?
2: Yeah.
0: Okay.
2: I'm trying to think. Like, too. I feel like a lot of Whitney, a lot of Madonna, a lot of.
1: She's just throwing out herself. She's no shit.
0: Diz, what were your favorite roller skating songs?
1: I mean, it's a go-to. When this song would come on, everyone would get on to the rink floor.
0: Yeah.
1: Sammy, I Like It. You definitely heard the song.
2: Probably. I just don't know.
0: Stand by.
1: Yeah, we know.
0: With JT Money?
1: Yes.
0: Hold on. Let me see if I can't mix because I'm using the same computer and the same platform. So this is like a slow skating song.
1: It starts slow. Oh, and then
0: okay.
1: It,
0: like a couple skating. Like,
1: yeah. Because you think, oh, it's just like, a little slow thing, and then it gets into it.
0: You start to slow down. You start to look for that girl you're going to ask to couple skate.
2: I think I do.
0: You're like, yo, baby, why don't we go play Asteroids over there? But first, let's get our couple skate on. I'll go backwards. You go frontwards.
1: Oh, yeah.
0: That was the move, right?
1: Yeah.
0: Or like hold hands like this.
2: Oh, yeah. After crisscross.
0: This ain't really, no roller skating song.
1: Wait, it's a buildup.
2: Is it?
0: It's been going on for 45 seconds.
1: This part of the song isn't how it goes.
0: Well, I mean, but it's part of the song, so this is how it goes.
1: Yeah, you got to switch it up. It starts slow and then gets you into it.
0: All right.
2: All right, can we FF?
3: Another one.
0: What?
2: Can we FF?
1: Ready? Nope. It's coming out right here, right? That's
0: why. You can't FF
1: what you love, let us sing. Ready?
0: Oh, what is... Oh, snap. Oh, I know this song.
1: Yeah, this is

0: Is that your voice?
1: Come on, yep. Man.
0: I love that.
1: You think of one yet, Joach?
2: Nope. She's not participating, Drew.
1: Welcome to Sending Show. My name is Drew Garabo. JoJo and Diz are here as well. We're here to have a hell of a time this afternoon. Thanks to JP for going an extra hour, taking a little bit of the load off of yours truly, but putting a little bit more load on himself because the dude already does a morning show in New York.
0: Yeah.
1: Then takes a break, then comes back to do a couple hours, and then he did an hour more yesterday and today. Love that.
0: And he's just...
1: We make it work, kids.
0: That's what we do.
1: We cover for each other. When I was out, John certainly busted his ass to fill in for me. If you'd like to join us in the mix, give us some roller skating suggestions.
0: I like
1: it's 800-771-1025. I had to think about that first. If I take a second to think, what's the phone number? I lose the phone number I had.
0: You just got to rattle it off.
1: My very first roller skating song, and this will date me for sure, which no girls wanted to do back then, ironically. My very first roller skating song, you guys might not even know this one, but the old cats with gray in their beard like me certainly will. It's a one-hit wonder by a band called Lips, Inc. Not Lip Sync, but Lips Incorporated. And it goes a little something like this. Hit it! This one. Come on. Come on.
3: Sending Show. You're in the mix.
1: Had to keep myself amused by pitching my voice up and down.
0: I love it.
1: You know it yet?
2: Oh, Funky Town.
0: Let's go. Yeah.
1: I think this came out in like 78, 79. And that was my peak roller skating years because I was about 9, 10 years old.

0: because Jewish moms forever live in fear that their kids will hurt themselves on things that they bought for them, which is why I couldn't have a skateboard. She wouldn't buy me speed skates either. This is a roller skating jam right here. Oh, good one from Jesse in the YouTube chat. By the way, if you want to jump on in the YouTube chat, you can. It says sending show. And you can jump on in. There's some great people in there.
1: Ooh, what about Come On Ride the Train?
0: By Quad City DJs?
1: Yes.
0: Yeah, that's a fine that's
1: I
0: a
1: feel
0: fine
1: like
0: one.
1: I remember skating to that.
0: You probably did.
1: Okay.
0: You are in the mix. Hey, good afternoon. Welcome to Sending Show. Who are you?
2: Hi, this is Alex.
0: Hi, Alex. How we doing, pal?
2: Good. So, I'm 51, so I'm going to say Planet Patrol, Play at Your Own Risk.
0: What happened?
2: Planet Patrol, Play at Your Own Risk.
0: Planet Patrol, Play at Your Own Risk. The title doesn't stand out to me, but oh my God, we got Gershie's up in this bitch. Look out, Kerry Gershie.
1: Oh my God.
0: See if I know this one. It doesn't feel familiar.
1: I like it.
0: Oh, snap. That little electro beat. I do know this.

0: I wonder if in the next budgetary meeting they will allocate funds so that we can get a couple of turntables or at least the ability to mix in here on a Friday. I know it's only one day a week, but...
1: That would be fun.
0: I think it'd be super dope. It would improve morale in the workplace, at least in this building.
1: I should be turning this on out in the hallway.
0: Oh, you should be cranking it up in the hallway.

0: Hello, who are you?
1: That's Billy.
0: What's up, Billy?
1: Rob Bass, I Want to Rock Right Now.
0: I don't think that's so much of a roller skating jam guy.
2: That's just a throwback.
0: Yeah, I was raised in that era, and that was definitely, that was a breakdancing song, but that was not a roller skating jam. There's a fine line between old school rap and old school roller skating. Yeah. Not a lot of crossover there, unfortunately, because I love old school rap. We are here to talk about stuff as well, and it's not super serious, but I wanted to get you guys your opinion on something as we are in the mix.
3: Oh, boy.
0: I don't know why it's always Wawa, but it's always Wawa. There's always a homeless person, at least, sitting on the bench panhandling outside of Wawa, and there was on 4th Street today.
2: Probably all the food and stuff they sell there. It's just so much to do.
0: I mean, I don't know. I don't know why Wawa doesn't, like, put barbed wire up or hose them down or something, but they don't.
2: Donk it!
0: So there's always like a panhandler at a Wawa, and sure enough, on 4th Street, which is Panhandler Central, there's a dude sitting outside burning the heater, right? Mm. And my thing with homeless people or panhandlers, when panhandlers ask me for money, I act like they are offering me money. And I go, every single time I'll go, oh, no, I'm good. Thanks, man. And it'll confuse them for enough time to where they would no longer engage me in conversation.
3: Sure.
0: So this dude starts to pipe up and he's like, hey, I'm like, oh, no, good. Thanks. So I walk in the store. I get my fountain Cherry Coke Zero because we're out here.
3: Oh,
0: wish I knew who to tell about that. And so I'm coming back out the store. He goes, hey, I was asking you, you give me a dollar. So, well, friend, I have a policy. And that is if a panhandler is burning a heater as you are, there ain't no way in hell I am giving you money that I worked not very hard for so that you can buy tobacco products instead of, like, making your life better. That ain't happening.
3: I'm sure he was receptive to it.
2: You said that to him?
0: Yes, I will say that to all of them. If they have the audacity to ask me for money, then they should be prepared for my response.
3: 100%.
0: And if you're so, I don't even know what, ignorant, blind, desperate, whatever, that you're burning a heater, which are not free. I don't think they give out free cigarettes yet, although Philip Morris would in middle schools if they could. If you're gonna show me where that money goes, like, I don't buy that whole, like, I need money for booze, at least I'm being honest. I don't buy booze for myself. Why am I going to buy booze for, like, you want to ask me for a dollar so you can go get a job interview somewhere? I'll give you $10. You know, get yourself a nice suit at Belk Lindsay. But
3: yeah,
0: is it wrong to tell them, hey, because you are smoking, that is reason number one I'm not giving you money?
3: I don't think there's anything wrong with it.
0: Okay.
3: I tell them I can't even afford myself, so yeah. I can't afford you. I'm sorry.
2: I spend the money for them. So if they're like, let me get a dollar, I'll go in the dollar store and get you some water and chips or something.
0: There you go.
3: Yeah.
2: I'm spending it.
0: Yeah, I like that. All right. I was just feeling a little guilty because of his reaction. He was not pleased with my particular policy, but I feel 1,000% okay about it. Because again, if you need to make yourself a better life, and that goes for the homed and the homeless, if you need to make yourself a better life, how about you cut out the tobacco products? Because you'd be amazed at the amount of money you will save.
3: Yeah.
0: If you don't smoke.
3: Oh, yeah.
0: Now, this was more of an old school disco jam by the Brothers Gibb. Well, you can't tell by the way I use my voice. But it definitely bled into Skateville, Skate Town, USA. United States of America, if you will.
3: Yeah, the skate connection.
0: You know this one, right, Diz?
2: Of course.
4: Setting Show, you're in the mix.
0: Hi there, you're on Setting Show. My name is Drew Garabo. What is yours?
5: Hey, my name is John.
0: Hi, John. What's up?
5: Doing all right. It's probably been about 20 years since I've been in a roller rink, but the one that comes to mind is the cha-cha slide.
2: What roller rink is that?
0: Yeah, are you from a small town like a Bismarck, North Dakota, Des Moines, Iowa? Where are you from?
5: I was from Holland, Michigan. It's kind of small.
2: This guy's never been to a roller rink, Drew. He's lying to us.
0: Yeah, I was already out of my skating years when cha-cha slide came along, but that just, to me, that's the one, like, to the left, to the left, to the right, to the right. I think that's more of a line dancing. Yeah. I like songs where they tell you what to do in
2: yeah.
0: the dance.
2: Yeah, I know. White people love that.
0: Yeah, we do. We like to be informed.
2: Give me instructions.
0: Right.
2: Let me know how to have rhythm.
0: That is exactly it. Thank like, you can't leave me on my own. I don't know what to do. You tell me, like, to the left, walk it by myself, crank that. I'll do it.
2: But JoJo looked appalled, and then you started talking, and she's like, oh, you convinced me. Dizzy is right.
3: Well, I feel like you like line dances.
2: No.
0: No, Diz can handle it on his own. He's got dance moves. Like, he doesn't need some song telling him how to dance, but I definitely do. Tell me what moves to make, please. Okay. I got to make you break your heart over here. Hello there. Welcome to Setting Show. Who are you?
4: Hey, Drew. My name's Ed.
0: Hi, Ed. My name's Drew. What's up, bud?
4: So a song I'm thinking about is Midnight Star, No Parking on the Dance Floor, or Freakazoid.
0: I will go with Freakazoid only because that was my favorite of the two. But the album No Parking on the Dance Floor and the song No Parking on the Dance Floor were both roller skating and breakdancing songs. Ed, you couldn't have done better. I don't know if you guys know this or not. But in the days of popping and locking, like this would come on and you'd be like,
2: oh, hell yeah.
3: Oh, yeah, let me see.
2: Oh yeah, Drew. Oh. Talk in the mic.
0: Sorry, I'm breakdancing.
3: Is that what you call it?
2: Oh, yeah.
3: Oh, smash the egg.
2: I'm surprised you didn't hit the cliche.
0: The old robot arm.
2: Now I'm dead. There it is.
3: It's so good. That's a good wiggle. Yeah.
0: Thanks.
3: This is a little more rhythm than I thought you had.
0: No, I went to a mostly black high school.
3: I don't know what that means, but.
0: Hello. It means low GPA average. I graduated with a 2.23, so that low GPA was from me and me alone.
3: You graduated.
0: Barely.
3: It's more than most.
0: Barely. Summer school algebra 2. Hello there. It's Setting Show. Who are you?
6: Twitch.
0: That was you.
6: Rosemary Clooney.
0: What?
6: Rosemary Clooney.
3: That's why we couldn't.
0: Can you, I'm sorry, sir. I hate to ask you to enunciate, but would you mind just... slowly, just work out the syllables. What did you just say? All I heard was switch. My dad's clothing.
6: Rosemary Clooney.
2: It got worse. Like, being honest.
0: Okay, here. I think I've identified the problem. A, you are old and addled mentally. That's the biggest problem. B, and this is a much lesser problem. You are calling to respond to a JP topic that ended approximately 20 minutes ago. I only know that because I was listening and they were talking about 80s vocalists. But Rosemary Clooney, the mother of George Clooney, was already long gone from the music scene by the 1980s. Is that to what you were referring, sir?
6: Yes.
0: May I ask your age?
6: 91.
0: Okay, then I would like to walk back my addled mentally because you are remarkably lucid for a 91-year-old man, sir. What Rosemary Clooney song may I play for you? You sound like a lovely chap, and I love, I love the people in their 90s and 100s. We spoke to a 103-year-old woman this
3: week. Really?
0: 103. Her name was Lou, and I asked what kind of panties she wore.
3: And she tell you?
2: She's like, depends.
0: I guess you were listening. Sir, if I may, you said your name is George?
3: Twitch?
6: Yes.
3: Oh.
0: Twitch is a streaming platform. And what's
2: Twitch from?
3: He said Twitch.
0: I said George. What Rosemary Clooney song really puts a little pep in your step, if you will?
6: All of them. Every one of them.
0: Any one of them. Bachami? Do you know Bachami? Baba Bachami?
6: Wonderful song.
3: Wonderful song.
0: Wonderful song. All right, you're in the mix with some Rosemary Clooney. Hey, call again sometime, will you, sir?
2: Yeah.
6: Okay, thank you.
0: Thank you. Aww.
2: Sounds like he's talking from a string in a cup.
3: Yeah, that's how he's communicating.
0: Look, you guys see how you sound at 91. You can't afford a phone. You got to talk through a Dixie cup and a string.
7: Boy, music used to be on another level, right?
3: Have you heard of Fiverr?
2: Oh, man.
0: It is wonderful. I'm with you, George.
2: We got to get the girls to pop with us.

0: Hello, it's Senning Show, favored by 91-year-olds everywhere. Who are you? Who are you?
1: Who are you? Give us a clue. You're on the phone with Drew. JoJo right next to me.
0: What?
1: It's your boy Dizzy.
0: Hello? I hear you're there. Okay. Hi there. Senning Show. Who am I? Everybody heard George and just hung the hell up. They're like, oh, I ain't here for no Rosemary Clooney party. Hello, who are you? What the hell is wrong with people?
2: Hey,
0: what?
2: Dano.
0: What do you want?
2: Dano.
0: What?
2: My song?
0: I didn't ask.
2: It was Olivia Newton-John. Let's Get Physical for the dancers.
1: For the dances.
0: For the dances or for the skates? You like the dances?
2: Yeah, for the skating dances.
0: For the skating dances. The skating dances on skates. Boy. What was the name of your skating rink, Dano?
2: It was up in New York. I forget the name.
0: Awesome. Great speaking with you. And Physical by Joe, was I singing that in the break room mere moments ago? I believe I might have gone by you to get my coffee, and I think I might have been singing
3: this tune.
0: You know, fun fact about this. It used to be about a state of confusion, and the song was Let's Get Quizzical. Fun fact. Rest in peace. Sweet Olivia Newton-John. When she died, I took a Fig Newton and I put it in a John. It's the only way I knew how to pay tribute. Hello, good afternoon. You're in the mix on a Friday. What's up?
4: Hello, Drew. Can I get a little Count Bessie?
0: George, these scumbags are mocking you on the phone, not me. Just so you know, George, I love you, okay? Boy, that was a hell of a video, too.
3: Right?
0: With her with the leg warmers and that little off the shoulder. Oh,
3: she was really working it.
0: I'd put some grease on Olivia Newton-John. Hello.
5: Hey, Drew. It's Chad.
0: Hi, Chad.
5: Hey, what's up? You're missing out on the Bee Roller Ring song.
0: What that?
5: It's Egypt from Egyptian Lover.
0: Again, big breakdancing song. You think that's the roller skating song? That, I would say that I'd make an argument that it was the breakdancing song.
5: Yeah, I guess you're right there, but I remember hearing it in the rink every time I went.
0: Yeah, that's true. There was a limited number of songs with beats that you could play back then because they hadn't quite transitioned into cool music, but oh my God, this one. You guys, you could do this, like the popping and locking, because it was Egypt. You could do the...
3: Like King Tut.
1: Oh, yeah, Tutting. Yeah. Like it.
0: That song might have actually invented Tutting.
3: I mean, I'm a little impressed by you.
0: Thanks, Joj.
3: Yeah.
0: When I was a younger, skinnier man, I could hand spin. You could put cardboard on the ground or
3: really?
0: On a gymnasium floor. I could put my glove on, my breakdancing glove with no fingers. I could support my body with my hand because I was 130 pounds.
3: Yeah.
0: And just pew, pew, and then spin on my hand. And then when I was starting to slow down at the very end, I go.
1: You pose? I like it.
0: Oh, dude, you got to end it with a pose.
1: You
0: whether you're windmilling, hand spinning.
3: Yeah.
0: Head spinning, too, a little bit. I had a Nike
3: nylon. You think you could try it again?
0: Warm-up
3: suit. I feel like you're in good enough shape. You could probably, maybe not right now, but like if we set you up.
0: You give me like, you give me a month.
3: You need the cardboard and the glove.
0: Yeah, you give me a month to trim down 20.
3: Oh, no, that's too much.
0: Oh, you give me a month to trim down 15.
3: No.
0: Well, I'm going to need to be 20 pounds lighter if I'm going to spin this fat ass around, so.
3: I think you could do it.
0: Oh, I just put two people on at the same time. Oh, my God.
6: Hello?
0: What?
6: Hi.
0: Oh, hi. I'm sorry. Who are you?
6: Cindy from Plant City.
0: Hi, Sadie. How's Plant City treating you today?
6: It's treating me great. Thank you very much. How are you?
0: Oh, I'm very, very good. Thank you. She's a lady named Sadie, and she's out by Grady, if I'm not mistaken.
6: A couple towns over, still in Hillsboro, but...
0: Yes, that's true. I always forget. That was one of the biggest mistakes I used to make geographically is thinking that Plant City was in the 863, but no, they're still in the 813.
3: Yeah.
0: That's Hillsboro County right there. What was your skating jam, and how young of a lady might you be, Sadie?
7: I am 56, originally from Massachusetts. Oh, Roll the World was the name of my rink, and we used to love Rick James' Super Freak.
3: Oh, that's a good
0: Could
3: one.
0: Could we have gotten a better call? She lined it all up. Let us know where she was from, yep, what the name of her rink was. Every caller should try to be like Sadie. Sadie, how come more people can't be like you?
7: I'm a one and only.
0: You are one of one. Quick question around the room. What brilliant dark comedy featured this song in a closing scene? Anybody? Sadie, do you know?
7: Ooh, dark comedy.
0: Dark comedy. I don't mean like the Wayans Brothers or anything like that. I mean like a dark comedy. Like dark comedy. Was it what?
7: Now, Tommy Boy was not dark. I don't know.
0: That's a light comedy. Yeah. Maybe even a white comedy. There was a film called Little Miss Sunshine. Greg Kinnear.
3: Yep.
0: Steve Carell.
3: Okay. Abigail Breslin.
0: And what's that? Oh, Toni Collette.
3: Toni Collette.
0: And then the little girl at the end, her grandpa died.
3: Yes.
0: And her creepy-ass grandpa died. And this was the song that she taught her a routine. That was so wrong.
3: It was so great.
0: Like, it was so wrong, but so goddamn funny. Because when she's up on stage, she's a little fat girl.
3: Yep.
0: All the other girls with these
3: her sweatbands on.
0: Oh, yeah. My God. One of the best endings.
3: Heart.
0: And the whole family eventually. It's what brings the whole family in. Yep. The brother who wouldn't talk. The suicidal Steve Carell, the uncle. Thank you so much, Sadie. Great speaking with you.
3: That was a great movie.
1: Brother couldn't be
7: a
1: pilot.
7: Thank you. I love you guys. Have a great day.
0: Thank you.
1: He was colorblind, right?
0: That's right.
1: Yeah.
0: And he just was shut down, would not speak. That's a brilliant film.
3: Great movie.
0: Way overlooked film of our lifetime. Yeah. This weekend, make an appointment with Little Miss Sunshine. I should have said make a date with Little Miss Sunshine. I'm really good at knowing what I should have said. Now, if I said the things that I should have said, I'd be really good at this job. But as it is, I'm barely adequate.
3: Can't have it all.
0: Nope. Where would you put it? In 714, I'll be waiting. Hello, it is Setting Show. You are up in the mix. Maybe you didn't know that because I haven't reminded you in a hot minute, but...
8: Setting Show, you're in the mix.
0: Who are you?
9: Hey, Drew, it's Susan.
0: Hey, Susie, where are you from? Where'd you skate and what's your song?
9: I'm from Boulder, Colorado. Used to skate at Wheels and Donna Summer, Bad Girl.
0: Oh, that's a good one. You're an old broad like me, but that is a great, great song by a great, great singer. Was Wheels with a Z? I'm picturing it in my head, Boulder, Colorado skating rink. I'm picturing that with a Z.
9: With an S.
0: Lame.
9: It was with an S, and I had my little pom-poms I would take with a little bell on them and put those on my skates.
3: Yep.
9: You bet.
0: Oh, that is a hot look right there. Just got to listen to a commercial because I refuse to pay for Spotify. Is Boulder, Colorado not where Mork and Mindy made their dwelling, if I'm not mistaken?
9: It was.
0: Yeah.
9: It was down by Pearl Street.
0: Oh, I didn't know the street, but I knew that when they were driving in Mindy's Jeep at the beginning, it said Boulder, Colorado, population, whatever. And I was like, oh, I want to go there one day. I still haven't been. But Golden, Colorado is nice. Red Rocks is nice. I'm wearing my Red Rocks t-shirt right here. If you're looking to stay out there, this is free advice for you and everyone. If you're ever looking to go to a concert at Red Rocks, there's an Airbnb called the Red Rocks Hideaway. That is what this is a shirt for. This dude, huge music fan, huge partaker as well, but he's got a family and he's got a guest house on the grounds of Red Rocks. So you literally go in the park.
3: How cool.
0: And you can hear any concert. So we got there a day early to see Stick Figure and Little Stranger. The night before, Norah Jones was playing Red Rocks. So we sat in the hot tub at this guest house on Red Rocks listening to friggin' Norah Jones. One of the best nights of my life. And, you know, that Colorado.
9: Oh, that would be perfect.
0: That's what I'm talking about. All right, I filibustered long enough, and now my commercial break is over on Spotify. Here's Donna Summer's Bad Girls.
3: Yeah.
0: Sending out to Boulder, Colorado. Wheels.
9: Woohoo!
0: Thanks, sweetheart.
9: Have a good day.
0: Don't tell me what to do.
1: Yeah.
10: You in the mix.
0: Hey. I forgot I did that one.
1: Oh, I thought that was EJ. Hey.
0: I mean, I forgot to have EJ do that one. I noticed Kerry Gershowitz is in the house. Is there a microphone over there by Kerry? What's up, dude? How you doing? I mean, I like when he just stares awkwardly at us during the show, but it's nice to speak with you, too. What's up, buddy?
11: Hey, it's great to be here.
0: Yeah, man. I saw Foodie Justice gave you a really, really nice, you don't need headphones. We won't be talking to callers while you're here.
11: No worries.
0: I saw that Foodie Justice gave you a really nice pop. Did you see a good influx of people from that? Because he seems to have a pretty good influence.
11: Yeah, it's helped quite a bit.
0: Good. Nice. Yeah, he's you could tell if it didn't. You could be like, no, actually, we haven't seen one person.
11: He's a great guy.
0: Yeah, he's. He took me a bit to get used to because I have a hard time accepting the fact that people can have different opinions from the way I feel, and I feel like
3: you don't say.
0: I know it's. This is very hard to believe about me. I keep
11: you wear it well. Yeah,
0: I keep it very very cloaked. But so like a lot of the food places that he rated low, I was like, man, you're wrong. Like he did 3 point something for Eddie and Sam's, which is one of the best slices of pizza you can get in all of Tampa Bay. But I think that's what I should love about him because he doesn't give a damn. It's his own personal taste. Yeah. And he really, really S-ured, for lack of better expression.
11: Yeah, I mean, it was great. I got lucky in a lot of ways because I saw, you know, I got my crew ready. You know, I showed them what he looked like. And I'm like,
0: good move.
11: Know, if you see this guy in here, you come get me. You make sure that, you know, we know he's here.
0: Oh, good.
11: And, I mean, we try to be as consistent as possible, but in a restaurant environment, you know, depending on how busy you are, consistency is very hard.
0: Oh, yeah.
11: But I knew he was there. I talked to him for a while. I've been talking to him on Instagram, trying to get him to come in. And I love the guy. He's very honest.
0: Yep.
11: You know, he tells you what you're doing wrong, which, as a business owner, that's what I'd rather hear than how great I'm doing.
0: Dude, you know? for a restaurateur, this is what a lot of people think. People hate to complain. They're like, that is what the restaurant and the restaurant general manager want to hear because they don't know what they can fix unless you say something. So 10 people walk out of a place, they're like, I don't know, that bread had a little bit of too much garlic for me. Yeah, yeah. If you don't say anything until a Yelp review, you don't give someone the opportunity to fix it. But now it's like you run right to Yelp. Oh, my God. I got a spider in my spaghetti. Oh, big whoop.
11: Yeah, exactly. Hey, whoop. Oh, yeah, it did help. It's hard again for our location with our hours, 8 to 2, Monday through Friday, which I'm committed to doing while my children are young.
0: Good, dude.
11: So I can be with my kids.
0: Absolutely. You're making the right call.
11: Yeah, when they're older and I can have them come work with me, we'll get on a busy street and then we'll, you know, sell beer and wine and stay open late and hopefully, you know, do it then.
0: Ain't no party like a Gershie's family party because a Gershie's family party don't stop. And you get to work with Pop.
3: That's right.
0: All right. Well, thank you. I see you brought by some stuff. Thank you very much.
3: Smells
0: what a
3: delicious
0: treat for a Friday. It's a celebratory week for sure. I mean, obviously, our hearts are with John and we know he's going to come back next week all refreshed and healed and all that. But you know, he would want us to bring the party today.
3: Oh, for sure.
11: Oh, yeah.
0: And what'd you bring us there, Gersh? Talk to us.
11: I brought a special. It's a new pizza. It's not officially on the menu, but I do make them to order. Okay. It's called a Jerkarita.
12: Jerkarita.
11: Yeah, so it's a cross.
3: That's what I do.
0: No. That's what you drank unbeknownst to you. Oh, yeah. Last time we were all hanging out at a Mexican restaurant.
3: No wonder my hand had a mind of its own.
0: Talk to us about this Jerkarita, Carrie.
11: Yeah, so it's jerk chicken grilled to order on my base margarita pizza, which has dried basil, and then it has my homemade strawberry-infused balsamic. That I drizzle on top.
12: Sounds fire.
0: Drizzle and nizzle.
11: And I took the jerk seasoning and I put it all around the crust. So you get that little angry heat here and there. And then I brought you guys a Dave Portnier special cheese.
3: Oh, cheese.
0: Dude, you are the man.
11: And some crab cakes.
3: Ooh.
0: Oh, what?
11: I did a private jet catering the other day. They ordered some filet mignon, some lemon pepper chicken, crab cakes, made everything from scratch. Had a couple crab cakes left over.
0: Dude.
11: And I brought them for you guys.
0: I can't wait to try a crab cake. I mean, for me, it's all killer, no filler. You know what I mean? Like, if you're going to make a crab cake, don't skimp and don't get any nasty-ass crab with a bunch of breadcrumbs and all that garbage. You got to give me all killer, no filler.
11: It's mostly crab. A little bit of celery, hint of Dijon, a little bit of Worcestershire.
0: Oh, love the Worcestershire.
11: And then you got to have some ranch dressing. So I brought you some ranch.
0: That homemade ranch is legendary, yo.
11: Some brioche cinnamon buns with homemade fresh cream cheese icing that I just made.
3: Sound terrible.
0: Damn, dude. You're the man.
11: Celebrate Drew ringing that bell for the final time.
0: Ding, ding, baby. Ding, ding. Thank you, buddy. Thank you very much. Better. You're amazing. Tell everyone where to find you. And 8 to 2 Monday through Friday, right?
11: Exactly. It's 4500 140th Avenue North, Suite 107. I'm situated in between the Pinellas County Courthouse and the St. Pete Clearwater Airport in a little office business center.
0: Hit him up for your catering needs, please.
11: Yeah, Instagram, Facebook, TikTok. Check me out.
0: Yep. And Carrie is the face of the restaurant trying like hell to make it in a very challenging environment. Mm-hmm. So the more people that go in there, you might think your money might not go anywhere. One family goes in there, and that helps pay the bills, baby. So go see Gershi and go see everybody, and you know, stop going to the chain restaurants, all right? They got their money, damn it.
11: Amen.
0: Chain friggin' restaurant.
1: Let's stick to the bills.
0: Not to mock the bread. I mean, I can mock the breadsticks and Alfredo sauce because I used to sling them, but people love that crap.
3: Delicious.
0: The last time I was at an Olive Garden after Busch Gardens, because it's right across the street, I was
3: garden
0: like,
3: garden.
0: I got to try it. It's been about 30 years. Let me, those breadsticks are magical.
3: Yeah, they really are.
0: I learned how to work bread when I worked. I was a host first, then a server, but I hung out with all the people in the BOH, if you will, back of the house.
3: Mm-hmm.
0: Or butthole hole if you're in Dublin, Ireland. And I wanted to work. I cross-trained on every, because I just loved it. You know, dish ring, not so much fun. But working bread at Olive Garden was great. Saute.
3: Oh, my God. I was just soup, all prep. The breadsticks.
0: You would think that. That's the last thing in the world you want to do when you are smelling them.
3: Yeah.
0: All effing. Yeah. That might be the most aggressive workplace smell of all. Like, I don't know what anybody else does for a living around, like, septic tanks and whatnot, but
3: I don't think I ever worked anywhere where I didn't love the food. Like, even after all the time that I, when I was a carny and I was making French fries, I still love the French fries. When I was making steak, pepper, and sausage sandwich, like, I still love, like, I never got sick of anything.
1: No, wait, when I worked at AMC, hated popcorn for the longest time. Oh,
0: I bet every movie employee will never eat popcorn because of the roaches. Did you say you were a carny?
3: I'm sorry?
0: Did you say you were a carny?
3: I did.
1: Yeah, I knew that. I found it, like, a month or two ago.
3: Yeah.
0: Like carny folk.
3: Yep.
1: Yeah.
0: Do you spizzik the Kizarni Lazingo?
3: I tried not to, but
1: Cardi Lingo, did the meth.
3: I did.
1: Ate the food.
3: Yeah. All the things. Yeah.
0: No
3: kidding. I worked for the concessions, yeah. Elephant ears.
0: Aw, you must have looked so funny. Oh, you mean the big pieces of fried dough? All the funnel cakes and funnel fries and all the
3: French fries we did.
0: Corn on the cob, roasted corn.
3: Sausage and pepper sandwiches.
0: Oh, those are so good at the fair.
3: Yeah.
0: That is very interesting. May I ask how you got into that line of work?
3: So I started working for a family they did the concessions at the baseball fields and I'm pretty sure it was illegal because I was like 13, but I worked.
1: Oh, they groomed you.
3: Yeah. Man. And then I just started. I would travel with them, like the Ohio State Fair, all the local festivals, and
0: You traveled with carny folk.
3: I did.
1: Yeah, they did.
3: I did.
0: All right.
1: Did.
0: Which of the following did you hook up with? World's Strongest Man.
1: Oh.
0: Dog Boy. World's Tiniest Lady. Or Other.
3: Other.
0: And what? And what?
3: Just carny? Other carnies. That's all you do. You sit around. You hang out. You drink when you're
0: dog
3: done.
0: Dog Boy. Did you hook up with Dog Boy?
3: He was like Bear Man.
0: This is fat. How have I known you for so long and I didn't know you had a dark carny past?
3: I did, yeah.
0: You knew this, Diz?
1: Yes.
0: Did you know this, like, professionally or personally?
1: Like a month or two ago, we found out when we were doing the show.
0: Are you just starting to tell people this?
3: I loved my time with my carny family.
1: Best shape of her life, she said.
3: I didn't say that. That's when I started drinking and smoking.
0: You learned to drink and smoke at 13. I mean, look, if you're traveling with carnies,
3: just hanging out, what do you do?
0: So if we took you down to Gibsonton, you might be like a family reunion.
3: They'd be like, oh my God, where you been?
0: You know, now that this is all crystallizing, and I hope you take this as a compliment, you look like you could travel with carnies. Like, you have almost a dark, like, Romanian, like, Lithuanian, like you could currently travel with. Doesn't she?
1: She looks like an active member of the carnival. I get it. Yeah.
0: You look like a participating member of the carny community as we speak. I mean that in the nicest way possible.
3: Like, I take it that way.
0: Like, you in a movie about carny folk, you'd be the hot carny girl that, like, goes out and gets some dude and then you bring him back and all the carny people are like, oh, did you watch the American Horror Story Circus Freak season?
3: So remember, I really related to it.
0: The goon or the geek or whatever it was, that real weird looking lady.
3: Yes.
0: Were there like deformed people like that?
3: No, it wasn't a circus. They were festivals.
0: Well, I mean, a carny and circus is pretty much kissing cousins, you know, and they are kissing cousins.
3: I mean, but we had like the rides and the games. We didn't have the circus.
0: Oh, right. Yeah, circus. They abuse animals.
3: Yeah, we didn't do that.
0: Those rides. I mean, would you ever go on a carny ride now, knowing the type of people who are putting them together and operating?
3: I didn't go on them then, you know, and I would not go on them
0: No.
3: No. I try to learn like all the tricks to the games, but most of them are just...
0: They're all shams.
3: Yeah, you just can't win.
0: Yeah, the basketball hoop is like too small for the ball. That's what I used to hate. And as a kid, you don't understand it. Like you think it's a fair game because you're like, they wouldn't rip me off. I'm a kid.
3: Yeah,
0: you know? And then you're shooting and you know you're a good shooter and you can't make one out of 10.
3: Yeah, there's like something with each, like the milk jugs, like one weighs a little bit more than the other, so even if you knock them down, the other ones don't fall, or vice versa, whatever.
0: I always like to shoot the water in the clown's mouth. That was always my specialty. Yeah. Like you got the water pistol and then the clown with the little thing that you're shooting at his epiglottis, if you will. Like, take that, clown epiglottis. He's like
3: just choking on your
0: Thanks, Joj.
3: You're welcome.
0: Carney folk. Thank you, Carrie.
12: Absolutely.
0: Good night, everybody. We're done with this show. No, we'll be back in the mix. I've got a game. I've got a game. Oh. I don't want to say that I conspired with John for this game, because certainly we haven't been in contact. But if we somehow were, we may have assembled a game on who knows John Senning better.
1: Oh, I studied for Brandon.
0: Is it the juice? Is it the diz? We could combine them two. Is it the diz?
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That was an era of fun ass upbeat dance music. Nucleus, not Nucleus, I was looking for that. Exposé, New Shoes. There were just a bunch of Mary Jane girls, a bunch of hot girls making, you know, kind of cheesy, repetitive music, but still super dope. You are listening to Senning Show. My name is Drew Garabo. Diz

0: I would have lost on that question, hands down. Oh, yeah. My God, Diz.
1: Full of surprises.
0: Diz just pulled a move that Maurice has failed. Maurice has been in radio four times as long as Dizzy, right?
1: Huh?
0: Diz just turned his microphone off to take a sip of something. Can I tell you, in the number of years I've worked with Maurice, the number of times he has ever turned off his microphone to eat or drink, the next time he does it will be the first time he does it. That is it. Thank you, Diz. I was like, oh, why is his microphone off? And then I looked over and I saw him sipping a beverage. I go, oh. Mo will straight up eat crunchy ass food. We'll have the entire break. I love you, Maurice. We'll have the entire break.
1: I hear you call him out on it.
0: Yeah, for 6 minutes, we'll be talking, doing nothing. As soon as we go back, he picks up his crunchy snack and goes,
1: peanuts.
0: Time for the moment.
1: He does.
0: I love him. Love you, Maurice. Let's rip through some calls. If you feel like you know John Senning very well, you're going to have an opportunity after the top of the hour. It's going to be JoJo versus Diz, and these are, I don't want to toot my own horn, these are really good questions that I don't know how many you'll know. But
1: I feel like I'm at an unfair advantage.
0: John's definitely shared these things. Why? You talk to John
2: all the time.
1: Not like you guys do, and you're sitting in a room with him for...
0: You're already, we call this cruising for a losing.
2: Yeah.
1: That's saying.
0: That's stinking thinking. You have just as much chance. These are questions...
1: No, I don't.
0: You don't even know what the question... What are you, a mind reader, Miss Carney Lady? Ooh, step into the tent. The great JoJo will read your mind. You don't know what my questions are.
1: All right.
0: They're questions that John's friends and listeners would know.
1: Okay.
0: And you listen to Senning's show like I do.
1: I do.
0: Every damn day. I go into your office. You're watching them on YouTube. You come into my office. I'm watching them on YouTube. You'll know these things as well as Diz might.
2: Probably not.
0: That's probably true.
2: He's probably going to keep me off after he hears this. Buyer's
0: remorse. No commercials.
3: Buy a new car.
0: I already had YouTube queued up, though, because Carrie Gershowitz had a great song, and it goes a little something like this. Thank you, Carrie, for that suggestion.
2: There's already a question that I'm expecting to get asked that I should know. I know I'm not going to know it.
0: This was one of those first real electro kind of roller skating.
1: Yeah.
0: Fun fact, there's a rhythm and blues R&B and hip-hop station in Orlando, 102 Jams.
1: With a Z?
0: With a Z.
1: Yeah.
0: When they flipped the format to go to jams from like some old alternative, adult contemporary format, they stunted, which is a term in radio when a radio station will play one song for 24 hours. 102 Jams played Jam On It by Nucleus for 24 straight hours. I probably listened to 8 of it. Radio stations do that. Like, let's say...
1: Oh, we did it with The Vibe. Did
0: Yeah. What did they play?
1: Mary J.
0: Yeah, you're right. Yeah, so stations do that.
1: I didn't know that.
0: God forbid they should take 97X and flip it to a country format.
1: What
0: would it be, a Morgan Wallen song these days? Like,
2: probably.
0: What? Miss in Texas. Yeah, yeah. I don't know it, but everybody in the world does.
1: Yeah, it's a good song.
0: I gotta play it because I literally...
1: It's an earworm.
0: Okay.
1: Yep.
0: We talked about those yesterday.
1: We did.
0: Let's rip through a couple of your calls. Thank you for doing so, by the way. Don't forget to join me, Drew Garabo, at Taco Dirty in Riverview tomorrow at 5. I'll be serving up the Garabo for the very first time. We're excited to debut it at the Taco Dirty Riverview. And all the day's sales will go to my charity, my 501c3 nonprofit, Bay It Forward, so we can buy electronics for kids undergoing cancer treatment. Hi, caller. Who are you?
4: Hi, my name's Robin. How are you?
0: I'm good. Did you say Robin? Like R-O-B-Y-N, but pronounced Robin?
4: No. No, Robbie. It's a family name.
1: She's robbing the store.
4: R-O-B-B-I-E.
0: Okay.
4: Yeah.
0: All right, Robbie. All right, very good. It's not short for Roberta. I guess you'd call yourself Bertie.
4: No, but that was my grandma's name, weirdly.
0: Oh.
4: Happy birthday, Joe, on Monday.
0: That's very sweet. We'll be on the air on Monday. Why waste our time now?
4: So I just wanted to say that first.
0: All right.
1: But, thank you.
2: It's unnecessary.
4: You're welcome.
1: Such jerks. You guys are such jerks.
2: Go ahead, Rocky. What else did you want to say?
0: Bobby, what's up?
4: You played My Husband, which was the song you were just...
0: Oh, wow. Now that she got the important part out.
2: Yeah, exactly.
0: Now the phone starts to cut out. There is
4: I'm from Sarasota, and I went to Stardust.
0: Oh, cool. What is your roller skating song, dear?
4: Oh,

0: Pump Up the Jam.
1: Oh, a little Technotronic, if you will.
2: Yeah.
1: That's a fine damn song. I was out of the skating game, I think, by like just before this song was popular, which is too bad because it really does. It's a jam, damn it. And thank you very much for the call, Roberta. And I hope you have a great afternoon. I said, I hope you have a...
3: Pump up the jam, pump it up while your feet are stumping.
1: Let the record reflect.
2: That's why.
1: Let the record reflect. She didn't say anything about me in this.
4: Because that's where the party's at, and you find out if you do that.
1: This is a jam because if five hands get lifted up in this room.

0: is the band, and I think the rapper was an androgynous type person. I don't know if it was a they.
1: Oh, really?
0: But it was Ya Kid K. To this day, I couldn't tell you if it was a male or a female. I don't mean if it was a male or female. I mean if they. Shim. I said they. JoJo said Shim, just so everybody knows. Hello, welcome to Sending Show. Drew Garabo, Dizzy, JoJo, Gersh the Observer. What's up? Hello? Oh, man, you made me turn down Pump Up the Jam. I was such a dumb idiot and 20 years old when the song came out. I'd go, pump up the jam and the jelly and the marmalade too. Yeah, pump. I know you'd like that, Judge. I know Diz would hate that, Judge. Hello there.
2: Hey there.
0: Hi, what's your name?
2: David.
0: What's up, dude?
2: What up, dude?
0: Nothing. Where'd you go skating? Where are you from? What's your song?
2: From Lakeland. My song. Let's do Supersonic by
0: JJ Fad.
2: JJ Fad.
0: That's a great one right
1: there. Little known fact, this is the reason JP stopped dancing.
0: Is JJ Fad? Because he couldn't dance anymore.
1: His reflection of himself dancing. He goes, I gotta stop that.
0: That is such a great piece of trivia.
3: Oh my god!
0: I can't picture it. I was trying to get into my beat and I can't get it right.
1: I'm not getting this twist.
0: You sound like such a young kid. What you know about JJ Fad Jr.?
2: Oh, I mean, I've grown up on it. My parents, I listened to all 80s, 90s.
0: That's awesome. Well, how old are you? You sound like you're about 26.
2: I'm 23.
0: Oh, man. Wow. Sorry I called you an old man. did your parents, I love this kid. Did your parents turn you on to the station too?
2: Actually, my boss did.
0: Oh, you got a hell of a boss. Give him a shout out and give your company a shout out. I like that move.
2: All right. It's CameronDeLong.com Enterprises.
0: All right. What does he do? He's like a regular boy. I'm sorry. I missed the last part. Cameron, what?
2: Cameron DeLong.
0: DeLong part of this dick. Good all over your face, Cameron. Sorry, everybody. I didn't see that. Sorry, sir. Sorry. I'm sorry. I did that. What type of business is that, Chief?
2: We do fiber optics.
0: All right. All right. And you wanted, of all the roller skating, so you ain't never been in a roller rink, probably, like, right? I'm sure your parents told you tales of yore, but you've never been in a roller rink, have you?
2: Yeah, I have.
0: Oh, all right. What kind of jams did they put on then? Because you've been in the last 23 years, obviously, unless you went in the womb, which would be gross.
2: They played, like, Dynamite by Teo Cruz.
3: Oh, yeah. That tracks.
0: Dynamite by Taylor Cruz?
3: Teo Cruz?
2: Yeah.
0: All right. Teo Cruz. I don't know this jam.
3: You probably will when you hear
0: okay.
3: It. Oh. I love this song.
0: Me too. And I don't. You're familiar with the old school rapper Eminem, young fella, right? I think it's in Rap God or one of his jams. He does that little because I'm devastated.
2: Yeah, I think that's Rap God.
0: Yeah, it is Rap God. Thank you. I used to try to do that in karaoke, and that's one of those songs where like halfway through the first verse, you go, I have bitten off more than I can chew.
3: Yeah,
0: Marshall is he's on. You can't rap like Marshall. No.
1: You think you can when you're in your car.
0: Yeah.
1: Because he's doing it pretty loud and you're kind of under him.
0: Uh-huh. Exactly.
1: When you're doing it yourself, you go, that's not it.
0: I don't know what words to use. Let me get you an EPN. Double speed. So, all right. I'll put on that Dynamite Teo Cruz after we get to the fun part in this song. Thank you very much for listening. Thank your boss for turning you on to us, man. And thank your parents for banging and having such a really cool kid, man.
2: Thank you, sir.
0: Thank you, but...
3: Aw.
1: What called you, sir?
0: Wait, hold on one second.
3: Respect. It was respect.
0: Whoa. Did you just unk me? Sir, we had such good rapport, homie. We're kicking it like...
2: My bad, dude.
0: Thank you. Dude is much better. Thank you. You're back in my good graces, bruh.

0: They'd be good with that tongue.
1: Hello?
2: Good afternoon. How are you guys doing today?
1: Really good, man. And you sound like another young dude. It was like, I love it. College spring break, Tampa Bay, call talk radio. What's up, man?
2: Yeah,
1: what's
2: okay. Your name? Really, really young dude. All right. Let's see. When they were back in the day, would say Barkay Sex-O-Matic.
1: Oh, there you are old. I apologize, sir. Man. I tell you, I rescind my
2: Grandmaster Flash, Wheels of Steel.
1: With who?
2: Grandmaster Flash, Wheels of Steel.
1: I like Outkast Wheels of Steel a little bit better than Grandmaster Flash. No disrespect. I came to dance. I know this song.
0: Yeah.
1: I categorize this. I love you, DJ Ian, if you're listening. DJ Ian, the Caliente House DJ. Love him. Like, great dude. We work together every year on the voice contest. But the people at Caliente, a.k.a. older swingers and younger ones, every song sounds like this. It's all...
3: Yeah, I hate this song.
1: It's all this, Pitbull, like all that. Yes. And I just need a break, because music is everything. You know what I mean?
0: Yeah.
1: So, like, you can be with your friends and having a great time. But if you're hearing this for the... And if you're hearing Pitbull, Ian, I love you, buddy. I'm not, you know, but I know you play what the people want to hear, and that's what they want to hear. Hello, welcome to Sending Show.
3: God.
1: Gross.
4: Hello.
1: You all right?
4: Yeah, this is John.
1: Hi, John. You okay?
4: Oh, yeah, I'm fine.
1: All
4: now,
1: right.
4: My age is going to show on this one.
1: All right.
3: We can tell.
4: The best skating song from the late 70s, early 80s, Born to Be Alive by Patrick Hernandez.
1: You know what? I really hate to show that I am old also, but that is one of the most underrated songs ever in the history of recorded music. Yes.
4: It's a one-hit wonder, and they still play it.
1: Yeah.
0: I wonder if I know it.
1: You might.
0: To hear it.
1: It is... It is a crime that people know Sweet Caroline word for word and will shriek Don't Stop Believing at any white girl wasted session. It is a shame that this song was never bigger because I want to play it for you right here. I don't know what it was about this song. I was 9 and this song blew my mind. The way he goes Born to Be Alive. Let's see. We're here. Different song, you guys. I'd like to wholly apologize. This is not at all the,
3: what the hell is
1: song
3: this?
1: That I thought it was. Sir, if this was a song that you meant, then F you and your entire family. Because I thought it was something different. This song sucks my butt.
3: Please cleanse us.
1: Hello. Idiot.
3: What was that?
5: Hello.
3: What the hell was that?
1: Let a goose in here? What in
3: that
1: the world?
3: Was you?
1: Was that a...
3: I've never
1: heard that. But we got Aflac Carney over there.
0: God.
1: This is how radio nicknames get born.
3: Yeah.
1: Aflac Carney. Why'd you guys start to call her that? Oh, we learned she was in the carnival and she turned into the Aflac duck. Hello, caller.
5: Hello.
1: What's up?
6: Excuse me, madam. You're standing still.
5: Not much. She's talking to me?
3: You talking to us?
1: Exactly. Like, I'm talking to you if you're talking to me, but I don't know if you're talking to me.
5: All right, cool. I couldn't tell I was on the air. My bad. Woodstock, Georgia, Hot Wheels, home of Rufus, dropped a bomb on me if you haven't played it yet.
1: Now, you didn't say Rufus did you drop the bomb on me, right?
5: No. Rufus is the mascot of the skating rink.
1: Okay, thank you. That's brilliant. I thought, you know, Rufus and Chaka Khan, Tell Me Something Good is a great song.
0: Oh, that is a good song.
1: It is, but I was going to tell him that You Dropped a Bomb on Me was none other than Gap Band.
3: Yeah.
1: Nice job, dude. That's an old school one. And
3: good dance song.
1: Thank you very much, man. It's a great song. Shout out to Woodstock, Snoopy, Charlie, Lucy, Linus Van Pelt.
0: Oh, yeah.
1: Was Woodstock... The bird, Snoopy's BFF, not Charlie Brown, suck it. Was he somehow associated with Woodstock, Georgia, sir?
5: I don't think so.
1: All right. I'm sorry. I was wrong.
5: Yeah, I don't think so.
1: Woodstock was the most pointless Charlie Brown character in the history of Charlie Brown characters.
3: Yeah, what the hell was the point of that thing?
1: Nothing. Like, I think he provided, like, a little, like, the Costello to the Abbott that was Snoopy, I guess.
3: Oh, okay.
1: I think Charlie Brown wanted to be to Snoopy as Woodstock was to Snoopy.
3: Oh.
0: Yes.
1: And you know, in all the ways that Charlie Brown was a loser, and there are many,
0: aww,
1: the fact that Snoopy would have rather made a bird that doesn't talk his BFF, instead of the kid, the round-headed kid who feeds Snoopy.
7: Aww. Who saved him.
1: Who rescued it from Daisy Hill Puppy Farm. Yeah. Hey, thanks. You turned me into Joe Cool, but I'm going to go kick it with this canary. Oh, man, I'm using that next weekend. I'm dumping all it.
7: Yeah.
1: Hello there. It's Setting Show. We got to go to break. Who are you?
8: Kristen.
1: Is it Kristen or is it Kristen?
8: Kristen.
1: What's up, Kristen?
8: Kristen. 10, not 10.
1: Wait. Oh, you said 10. Did you say 10 or 10? Yeah.
7: 10 or 10.
8: 10.
1: Oh,
8: 10.
1: Hi, Kristen.
7: Pam or Pan?
8: Right, exactly.
1: What can we do for you?
8: So my song would be Stevie B, Spring Love.
1: Oh, what a jam right there. My God. That. Goodness gracious.
7: Whoa, is this one of yours?
1: Three
7: maiden calls you've been hearing?
0: Reunite.
1: That goes into that freestyle land, like not freestyle rap, but freestyle music. I think that freestyle explosion is tomorrow night. If I were a freestyle artist like Stevie B on that freestyle explosion tour, and I would get a groupie backstage, I'd be like, get ready for the real freestyle explosion. That's what I would do. But yes, Spring Love's a jam. Go ahead, Kristen.
8: Stardust was my rank, but I still skate. I still do roller derby. So we were just at Skate World in Tampa.
7: Town of country.
1: Are you a blocker or are you a lesbian?
8: I am a blocker.
1: Thought so. And the blocker is like the person who gets out and like when the people try to skate around, they block them, hence the name blocker genius.
0: I would be good at that.
8: Correct.
1: Yeah, I'm so smart.
0: I'd love to just smash into people.
1: So the way you score points in roller derby, if I'm not mistaken, there's a designated like scorer, I think, and they have to skate faster than everybody else. And if they get around the rink, it's a point. Am I right on that?
8: So that's the jammer, and they have the first time they go around, they don't get any points. The second time they come up against the blockers, they can score up to 4 points each jam.
1: Man, that is a...
8: They come around. They can score 4 points.
1: We did the worst live broadcast I've ever done in the history of my career was at a place called Roller Jam in Orlando. They took one of those lousy medieval times, King Henry's Feast, American Gladiators dinner theater that failed and turned it into Roller Jam. It was a roller derby dinner theater. You'd like
0: That's
1: have
0: fun.
1: Dinner and... Oh, it's fun. Sure. But if you do a talk show
0: and
1: nobody decides to check the arena beforehand for what it's going to sound like when you're trying to do your talk show when
0: music
1: is blaring, all this. So we literally sit down at 7 o'clock and we try to talk and it's like. And I'm like, how did nobody check? I took a roving mic. I went into a 3x5 bathroom and I did my entire talk show in that room by myself. My producer sat out there and I just fuming white knuckled that microphone and did 4 hours of talk radio in an effing bathroom.
0: Oh my God.
1: That's when I realized I could do radio anywhere. Like give me a microphone and I'll give you 4 hours of barely adequate radio. Well, thank you, young lady. Sure was nice talking to you, Chris Stan. A lot of guys might think you're a Chris Nine. All right, one more, and then we're going to load them up for the game I've created for you fine people.
7: Oh, we're still playing?
9: I took the time to write it for myself. And I did my entire talk show.
7: Oh, I love this guy.
1: Me too. It's a good show. Yeah. You guys heard this one before?
7: Yeah.
1: Oh, where'd it go?
0: I was listening.
1: Oh, man.
7: Did you turn it back up,
1: I guarantee
7: sir?
1: You that sounded a lot better than what it's about to sound like. Prove me wrong. Hello?
10: Hello?
1: I said prove me wrong. So far, not proving me wrong at all.
0: Actually, proving you right.
1: Confirming my suspicion that we were better than whatever he's going to say. Sir, are you there? We're trying to speak with you, trying to vibe with you, trying to rock with you, roll with you.
7: What is this idiot thinks going on?
10: Body
7: right
10: talk
7: now?
10: By the deal.
1: I'm sorry. Can we engage in a little bit of convo? Do you have to just shove it on in? Can't you just lick me a little bit first? Can we have a little...
0: I mean, sometimes you need to just get right to the point.
1: Well, I mean, no.
10: I had to get to the point. What was your skate jam?
1: What's your name?
7: Is he interviewing us right now?
1: Yeah. What is your name, sir?
10: Brian.
1: Thank you, Brian. It's a pleasure to meet you. My friend Joanne right over there. My other friend, Gareth. Oh, sorry. It's really nice to speak with you. How may we help you today?
10: Nice to meet you.
1: Oh, thank you so much. Thank you. What is it we can do for
10: you? Guys, you were speaking about roller skating and skate jams, correct?
1: That is absolutely correct, sir. Yes, we were. We just sometimes we like
10: yes.
1: to.
10: Yes. Are you aware of a band called The Deal and a skate jam called Body Talk?
1: I'm not, but you clearly are. Could you describe it to us? I mean, what's the deal?
10: I mean, The Deal is the name of the band.
1: What's the deal?
10: Body Talk's The Deal.
11: That's them it. Dogs jam, jiggle it, slam. Them dogs jam.
1: I remember this song. The lyrics are Pimp Dolls Jam, Jigolettes, Slam. Pimp Dolls Jam, Jigolettes. I don't feel good about saying Jigolettes for some reason. That feels wrong, dude.
7: Want me to say it?
1: Please, would you?
10: Swing it to the right there.
1: I think I like you, Randy. Thank you very much.
0: No, Brian.
7: Brad.
1: I think Brian. I like you, Steve. Brian. You really proved me wrong. And thank you for joining us this afternoon. Thanks
10: That's
1: for introducing us
10: Thank
1: to your
10: you,
1: body
10: talk.
1: Thank you. Thank you.

0: I will give away every prize in our prize stash right now, which is a lot. I've been very negligent in not only giving away prizes for my own show, Drew Grob Alive, coming your way in 48 minutes, but for Senning's show as well. I have a bunch of prizes. Here's how we're going to give them away. I have a list of 10 questions of varying points. I'm going to ask JoJo and Dizzy if they know fun facts about John Senning, and they're fun and they're all factual. If they don't know, I'm going to go to the phones, and if the person I go to knows the answer, boom, instant prize.
1: Like it.
0: 10
2: I like that.
0: Questions, 10 opportunities to win prizes. Who knows John Senning better? My mother says to pick. Did you, you remember extending it?
2: Oh, like yeah.
0: If it was somebody you didn't
2: You'd
0: want it to be.
2: Spell out the
0: My
2: number.
0: My mother says to pick this one, and you are not it because you smell and eat your boogers and you. Did you guys used to do that
2: yes,
0: too?
2: Yes, every
0: right.
2: time.
0: I just wanted to know I wasn't cheating.
2: So we don't work together on this. We work individually.
0: Individually do and I, versus callers.
2: So do I need to leave a room so he can answer questions?
0: No, what I will ask you. No, I like. We can work out this semantics.
2: Yeah, I don't.
0: Yeah. I like Tony Danza a lot, so we can work out the semantics when we come back. Thank you.
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when that would come on at the skating rink, I had listened to like the song, the sample, Chic Good Times, because my grandpa Tony was way into soul and funk. It was weird. And I was at the skating rink and I heard a dude rapping for the very first time. And I was just like, this song changed my life, honestly. Yeah. Like, you know, people say, music changed my life. My Chemical Romance changed my life. Taking Back Sunday changed my life. But I really mean it when I say,

0: guys have both always lived in a world with rap music.
1: Yeah.
0: As a lover of rap, my first 9-10 years were spent, there was no such thing as rap music. So then skating rink, this song comes on, I'm just like, it was in my soul already to like this kind of music, and I sure did and do. The DJ got so tired of me requesting it that he broke the record, like, on the railing in front of me. Yeah, like, because if I was at the skating rink for an hour and I didn't hear the song, I'd skate up to the DJ booth, like, smash the record.
1: Well, that was terrible.
0: Couldn't kill rap music, though, prick.
1: Nope.
0: All right, I have two vacancies on the phone lines. 800-771-1025 is the number. This game here is called You Don't Know John. I don't know if you remember the trivia game, You Don't Know Jack. Do you remember that game?
2: I do.
0: Fun game. Do you remember
2: that
0: one you used to play?
2: Yeah.
0: Super fun, right? Like sarcastic questions and whatnot.
2: Yeah.
0: Well, this is You Don't Know John. And here's how it works. 800-771-1025. I will have seven callers. I'll have these two players. I will ask the question to both JoJo and Dizzy. If neither of them get the answer right, I'll go to a call. And if you know the answer, you get a prize. It's as simple as that. We got Monster Jam. We got Yellow Card. We got all kinds of stuff. You guys ready? You feel like you both know John pretty well?
3: Not really. I'm texting him right now.
0: I would leave him alone. He's in the mountains.
3: Oh, okay.
0: As far as you know. All right. Question number one. Mm-hmm. Question number one. I want you to write down the answers, please.
1: Oh.
0: If you don't mind. Sorry. I should have.
3: We didn't go through any of this.
0: Should have specified that.
1: See, you got mad because I was asking questions.
0: No. It's totally my fault. I should have spelled out to you that you'll be writing these down, not answering them out loud to give everyone a fair chance. Apologize here. Take that pad right over there. This is totally my fault clerically, although there is one of us in this room with a clerical background. She did not know what I wanted. She also has a carny background, we found out earlier today. That's JoJo. All right. These questions are about things that John has shared on the air.
3: Oh, man.
0: Things that his friends would definitely know about him. And I guarantee you there are listeners out there who could answer all 10 correctly. Not that they're easy, but if you pay close attention to all things sending, as I like to do, you'll know the answer to these questions. All right, you guys ready?
3: Nope.
1: All right.
3: Yes.
0: Okay.
1: Good luck.
0: I mean, physically, you are ready. You have a pen. You have paper.
3: Yes.
1: Yes.
0: Write down for five points.
1: Man. Oh boy,
3: there's points.
0: Three states in which John Senning has lived. Three states in the United States of America in which John Senning has lived. Three states in which
3: done
0: John Senning has lived. Just when you're done, please say done. Dizzy is done.
3: Oh,
0: JoJo,
3: I don't...
0: just let us know if you're done, and you can say done when you are done. Let's play a little rock and roll Jesus for John Senning himself. Three states. Obviously not.
3: She loses. She can't think of him.
0: Need an answer
1: there. I'm ready. Keep going.
0: All right. No cheating. JoJo, what do you have written down?
1: Oh, Florida, Michigan, and Alabama.
0: Diz, what do you have?
3: Colorado, Michigan, and Florida.
1: Almost Colorado. I wasn't sure if you lived there.
0: Diz is right. We also would have. Oh, wait. You guys didn't say one. I'm going to go to a line and see if they said the one that you guys did not say.
3: Oh, can I save for bonus points?
0: No.
3: Oh, I'm going to write it down.
0: Hello.
3: Just so I feel good about myself.
0: I know that you know, if that makes you feel any better.
3: Oh, thank you.
0: Hello. Who are you?
4: Hey, my name's Steve.
0: Steve, we covered Florida. We covered Alabama, where John has never lived.
3: Yeah, never.
0: Michigan. What state did we miss?
4: I believe it would be Georgia.
0: We got ourselves a first winner right here, sir. It's going to be
1: a minute
0: before I can get with you, but line six is a winner. Thank you, sir.
1: Why?
0: Appreciate
1: we got it right, though.
0: What?
3: Well, you didn't.
1: But you did.
0: Yeah.
3: But you said we, though.
0: Yeah, yeah.
1: But
0: no,
1: we,
0: you are,
1: collectively.
0: No. There's no collective we, dear. You are on an island, and so is Dizzy. But
1: Dizzy got it right.
0: He
1: so
0: did.
1: Why does he still win?
0: Because there was one state that was left out, and he had the opportunity to
1: but
0: win.
1: But you only said a name three. You didn't say the
3: She's
1: name
3: very
1: four.
3: Hard
0: what is
3: her.
0: Going on? Yeah, what, why are you? Well, you got it wrong no matter what.
1: I like, know. No,
0: okay, so then, like, let's, you know.
3: My question is, how much did I get for the bonus?
0: You got 5 points, but there is a bonus question right now for 10 points. Question number two. Why did John Senning move to Georgia? Why did John Senning move to Georgia? There's a significant reason why John Senning went down to Georgia, or up rather. What is that reason? Let me know when you have the answer so that I can go to you. And here's more Kid Rock for John Senning. Where and why? Why did John Senning move to Georgia? Why? Are you done?
1: I am.
0: Diz?
3: Sure.
0: We'll go to Dizzy first on this one. Diz, why did John Senning move to Georgia?
3: I put for his wife's job.
0: What do you have, JoJo?
1: I said because the devil was there.
0: Go to line one. Hello there. Who are you? Hello? Line one.
4: Can you hear me?
0: Now I can, yes. Do you know, sir, why John Senning moved to Georgia? The devil was there, but that's not why.
4: For construction management, he was a superintendent.
0: He was, but that's not why he moved up there, sir.
3: I didn't know that.
0: I thought
4: it was for work.
0: It was not. Dominic in the YouTube chat, a very astute listener. Because Danielle and John broke up and were taking a break.
3: The opposite.
0: And John freaked out and moved to Georgia.
1: Eventually
0: moved back and reconnected. So no points.
1: Okay.
0: No points. Diz, by the way, does have 5 points. JoJo has 0 points.
1: And sounds about right.
0: The caller doesn't matter. This is an easy one. Write it down real quick. 5 points. What's John's middle name? What is John's middle name? I assume that both of you will know this. I wanted to have at least one gimme. What is John's middle name? It's not Cowboy.
2: It's
0: not. I'm just letting you know it's not Cowboy. Joanne, are you done?
1: I am done.
0: Dizzy?
3: Yeah, I've been done. Been Dizzy? Drawing S's.
0: You say he's drawing asses?
3: No, S's. Well, I'm
0: packing up my game. Dizzy, what's John's middle name?
1: Alden.
0: Yes, it is indeed Alden.
3: I said it first. I get the points, though, right?
1: Okay.

0: Where did John and Danielle meet? Diz putting them nizzuts on Jizzo's fizzes. Jizzo. How would you say your name in car? Not Jizzo Ann, but would you be Jizzo?
1: Yes, I'll take it.
0: It sounds like a character in an X-rated children's show.
1: Jizzo.
0: What you got there, Joge?
1: Fridays.
0: What you got there, Diz?
1: I thought they worked together.
0: What you got there, Diz?
2: Rubies!
0: Now we know that you think all white boys look alike because I worked at TGI Fridays.
1: You worked at Fridays.
0: And John works at... Many people confuse us.
1: Gosh darn it.
0: John and Danielle did meet at Ruby Tuesday. Boy, Diz.
1: Rubies, I knew that.
0: Diz with 20. Joge 30. With 5. Oh, you're right. Wait, are you sure?
2: I got the first one. I got...
0: John's middle name was 5 points.
2: Oh, my bad.
0: Yeah, so you got 25, okay. Right?
2: I'm not good at math.
0: Me either, which is why I need to double check with you. Question number 5 points.
2: You could have this.
0: Besides one. Ruby's, name another restaurant at which John worked.
1: Oh, God.
2: Done.
0: Just nice job, Gershie. How the hell is Gershie in the chat room already?
2: He just left
0: here and he just got the right answer. Corey Puckett 87 in the YouTube chat. Yes, it was the Ruby Tuesday in the Villages where John and Danielle worked together.
1: Yep.
0: But then they had to take a transfer because John went into management and you couldn't work in the same store as your girlfriend. So he was like, bitch, get to stepping. Jojo, what's another restaurant at which John Senning worked?
1: Fridays.
0: Again, I'm Drew. We used to be on Drew Garabo Live together. I'm filling in for John this week. Diz.
1: I'm going to know it as soon as you say it.
2: They serve trash food, Applebee's.
0: They do serve trash food.
1: Same. Fridays, Applebee's, Chili's, all the same.
2: Do not disrespect anybody by comparing them to Applebee's.
0: Now you got 30, Diz. Follow-up question for 10 points. Question 6. What was John's two-word position at Applebee's? What was John's two-word position at Applebee's? This is ironic that this is playing because John got kicked out. I should have used this as a question. Oh, my God. John got kicked out of karaoke at an Applebee's.
1: Oh, yeah.
0: For doing this song by the Shmoo because he cursed.
3: I'm going to need you to step off, Senning.
0: What was John's two-word position at Applebee's, Joanne?
1: He was a head waiter.
0: That's the one with the dirty knees, right?
1: That was me.
0: Incorrect.
1: Ugh.
0: Diz, what was John's position at Applebee's? Two words.
2: He was a station manager. Assistant manager.
0: Line 4. What was John's two-word position at Applebee's?
4: Oh, man, a dish dog.
0: What? Dish dog, did you say?
4: A dish dog.
0: Oh, that's a good guess. Yeah, I used to call the dish person the dish dog. But I don't know why I said dish person. It was never a lady. Like, there were never... No, I don't think maybe one lady I've ever seen.
1: The only kitchen women
0: Which is ironic because they friggin' should wash the dishes all the time. Even at a restaurant. No, what is your name, sir?
4: David.
0: I'm sorry you got that wrong, David. And I hope you have a great weekend, all right?
4: Thanks, you got to.
0: The correct answer, two-word phrase that John Senning. He was an Apple Buddy.
2: That's not it, is it?
1: That's Apple not
0: buddy.
1: Real.
0: He absolutely was an Apple Buddy. Ask him when he gets back. He was an Apple Buddy.
2: Well, he's never told me that, so it's not my...
0: Apple Buddy.
1: You should have asked.
0: He has said it many, many of times, as he likes to say, on the air. Many of times. All right, Dizzy, 30 points. Joanne... 5 points.
2: Yeah, 5.
1: It wasn't a complete shutout.
0: Question number 7 is worth 5 points. You don't know John. What was the annual festival in John's hometown in Michigan? What was the annual festival in John's hometown in Michigan?
2: Can I phone a friend?
0: As long as it's not John Cena,
2: no,
0: yes.
2: No, never mind.
0: I'm going to get a little I Am the Bull God. Ooh, is there a clean version of Wasting Time? There are like two or three Kid Rock songs that I really like. I'm not going to lie. This is one of them. You got the question, Joj?
1: Yeah.
0: You got the answer, Joj?
1: Yeah.
0: I'm going to go to Dizzy first on this one because there's no way he doesn't know this. Diz, what was the annual festival in John's hometown?
2: The Pier Day.
0: What you got there, Joj?
1: Sure.
0: What do you have there, Joj?
2: What did you write?
1: Motor City Parade.
0: Did you say Motor City Parade? All the girls smack all the heads. Show love to those. Not a bad guess.
1: I knew La Pier. I should have known more better.
0: 35 for Dizzy.
2: Love you, John.
0: For Joj.
2: Her, not so much.
0: This is a tough one. I'm going
1: to
0: make this one.
1: I need to start paying better attention.
0: This is a 25-point question to get JoJo back in the game. What did John sell every year at the Haunted Hayride when he was about 13 years old? John and a few friends would volunteer at the Haunted Hayride. John would sell a specific thing. What was it? It's 25 points. In this smoky
2: room. 25?
0: Okay, just 20. She's not going to get it. I mean, she might get it accidentally, which would be really funny. But all I need, a little inspiration and a lot less greed. A seed to plant so my tree can grow. Dirty Water Fest is a great guest, Jesse, in the YouTube chat. But no, Dominic, Corey Pucker, and Nolan all getting LaPierre days. Well done. I'll go to you first on this one, Joj. Every year, John and his underage friends would volunteer at the Haunted Hayride up in Michigan, selling what?
1: Zima.
0: Diz, every year when John and his friends would volunteer at the Haunted Hayride, what would they sell?
2: Meth.
0: Couple of wise guys over here. All right. Hello there, Line 7. Every year, John and his friends would volunteer.
1: I've never even heard him talk about this.
0: At the Haunted Hayride. You have. You just don't remember
2: I think
0: it.
2: I know it, but.
0: Sir or ma'am, what is the answer?
5: Blizzies.
2: No.
0: Oh, you're so close. No.
2: Is he?
0: Yeah. Is a I'll just ask you guys. Is a sausage a glizzy?
1: No.
0: Sorry, sir. I they're adjacent, at least. They're both tubed meat. But unfortunately, I got a couple of...
1: From my carny days, I should have just channeled that.
0: You should have. John and his friends would volunteer and sell sausages. Boy, that guy was so close. All right, we'll make this one a 10-pointer right here as we're getting close to the end. What are John's two least favorite foods? John Senning... Not very particular about what he eats, but what he likes, and what he doesn't like, he doesn't like. What are John Senning's two least favorite foods? And by the way, this was a question suggested and answered by John Senning earlier today as we texted. So you go right to the source. He thought this was a very good question asked. So if you guys get this one wrong, this was his curated question. So. I can't believe I'm grooving out to some Kid Rock on a frickin' Friday. I said frickin', just so you know. Feels gross. Everybody ready with their answers? Oh, you guys.
1: I know, really, and I know that John, I know it. On this one.
0: Take your time.
6: Here's the play.
0: Oops. All right, Joanne, we're going to go to you first because clearly you know both answers. What are John's two least favorite foods? Remember, call 800-771-1025. If you know the answer, we could go to you and you could win a prize automatically. One dude did it already.
1: All right, I'm going with eggs and tuna fish.
0: I'm going to need you to be more specific on one of those. Diz, I want to make everything fair. One of those needs a little bit more...
1: Like a hard-boiled egg and tuna fish.
0: Diz, what is your answer?
2: It's hard-boiled egg and canned tuna.
1: You didn't have either of that written down. You wrote it while I was talking.
2: No.
1: You were struggling. I was watching you.
2: Well,
1: But it's fine.
0: We're going to go to the YouTube on that one. Is that true, Diz? Did she catch
1: it? No, he got it.
0: Okay. All right. Very good. Then, hard-boiled eggs and tuna. Really well done, Joj. That was, and Diz, too. That was really, really, you guys really know John.
2: That was the last question?
0: No.
2: Oh, okay.
0: We have the final question.
2: So I'm at 78?
0: Yeah, no, you're 80? Crushing. You're destroying her. You are. I mean, that was, you know, you got that one right.
1: I did. Thank
0: really
1: you.
0: Good, you're welcome.
2: Wait, how'd she get it right?
1: Because I said eggs and tuna.
2: It's not. He likes tuna. It's canned tuna.
0: Well, I think tuna.
1: That's what I meant.
0: We assume tuna fish, like in a can.
1: Because he hates when Danielle makes like.
0: Yeah, tuna salad.
1: Yes.
2: Roast tuna casserole.
0: Oh, yum. Yeah. With the potato chips on top. Tuna casserole. Me too. How do you not like, I mean, I hate to besmirch John's opinions.
1: It's the chicken of the sea, you know?
0: It is. But man, a cream of mushroom soup with some buttered noodles and peas in there. Oh, my God. So good.
1: I need to have my mom make hers.
0: Same. My mom made a really good. Yeah. I mean, I don't want to put my mom through work or anything, but I need my mom to teach my my girlfriend the Italian gravy recipe. My mom inherited from my dad's grandma who came from Italy. So, you know.
1: Oh, yeah. You need to make sure that Sarah you can needs continue to, that.
0: Yeah, yeah. All right. Final question. This is a tough one, but I thought it in my head, and then I thought it was too tough. And then John sent it to me like as one of, without me even saying it, sent it to me as one of his suggested questions. So, I'm just going to ask it. It's very, very difficult. Let's get some ICP playing in the background for John. Clean. It said clean, but it is not.
1: Apparently, that's clean for them.
0: There's no E. What was the name of the company?
2: Oh, God.
0: That employed the delivery dude who brought not only pizza, but porno mags and weed to an underage John Senning and friends. What was the name of the company that the delivery dude worked for who brought not just pizza, but weed and porno mags to John Senning and his underage friends? I have a fun fact about this, too, is I knew the name of it. So there was a local logo printing guy. And I gave him the company's name, and I had him like put do a mock up of it and make it on a shirt, but he never did. I was gonna surprise. I know it would have been cool. Somewhat traumatic. I mean, the dude was in his 30s, and they would order food, but the dude would bring not just food, but porno mags and weed to John and his 13-14 year old.
1: Well, that's fun.
0: Delinquent friend.
1: What a service.
0: So, what was the name of the company, Diz?
2: Diddy Dash.
0: Close.
2: Oh.
1: I said Domino's.
2: Oh, it was the actual pizza thing.
1: No, that's why I said I didn't.
0: Let's see if anybody on hold knows. One, two, or three, guys. Take your pick.
2: Three.
0: Hello there. Who are you? Hello there. Who are you? God, Diz, your line sucks. Joj, what were you going to say?
6: I'm sorry.
0: I forgot we had all day.
6: No, you guys don't. I was on mute. I'm with my little one, too.
0: What?
6: I'm with my little guy.
0: Okay, she just said, hi, this is Joanne. She's coming up with your little one, too.
2: That was the crazy girl.
6: Are you okay now? Can you hear me now?
0: What?
6: Can you hear me now?
2: I can't hear her.
1: Is she there?
6: Okay.
2: Hello?
6: Yes, okay. You guys are good.
0: Who's this?
6: Andrea.
0: I thought so. How you doing, Andrea?
6: I'm doing great.
0: Good. So what was the name of the company? Whoa. What was the name of the company that the delivery dude worked for when he brought John Senning not just pizza, but weed and skin flicks? Skin rags. Sorry, not skin flicks. Skin rags. I apologize. Sorry, skin flicks.
6: I'm a delivery company?
0: Yes, ma'am.
6: Was it the red and yellow company?
0: The what?
6: The Red and Yellow Company? Like, I can't even think of their name, what it's called, though.
0: Thank you, Andrea. I hope you have a great weekend.
6: I think it's a DNL or something? DHL?
0: Thank you. Not delivery as in UPS, DHL, Amazon, but delivery as in DoorDash, Grubhub, etc. Hello there, who are you?
7: Hey, it's Mark.
0: What's up, Mark?
7: How about Little Caesars?
0: No, it wasn't a big company like that.
2: Oh.
0: You got the final guess.
8: On the runway, Uber Eats.
0: as previously stated, not a bigger company, sir. As an independent, just really one dude.
1: And also wasn't even there when he was 13.
0: Good point. Waiter on Wheels.
1: Oh, nope.
0: Waiter on Wheels. It's so funny because I was thinking to myself, I want to make that a question, but no one would know it. And then one of the things John texted me back was Waiter on Wheels.
1: I'm like, I mean, I love the concept. I mean, I guess we have it now.
2: I knew it. I just wanted to give her a chance.
0: Thanks. Aww, That's very nice of you.
1: What a gentleman.
2: Sportsmanship.
0: What a friggin' gentleman.
1: I still care.
0: I'm going to ask a favor.
2: One, right?
1: I got two.
2: You got one.
1: I got two.
0: What was the two? What was the
1: Alden.
0: Second one? Alden D's.
2: That's the first.
0: And then she got the
1: hard-boiled egg and a canned tuna.
0: That is technically, she was right. Don't you?
2: Nope.
1: Thank you.
2: Tuna and canned tuna, two different things. He eats tuna. He doesn't eat canned tuna.
0: I wish PYT had really taken off as a compliment. I wish, like, when this song got big by Michael Jackson, I wish you, like, yo, I'm going to check out some PYTs. That was a nice shot. You almost got it down her shirt.

0: That's how we make it a party on a Friday. All right, we're going to be sending it home. I got an Instagram message from a lady who asked me if I would sending it home, if I would be sending it home. And I wanted to honor her request. I think she was going through some hard times.
1: Man. Aw, hon.
0: Mr. Garabo. I like when they say that. I love it when they call me Big Papa. Mr. Garabo, I'm currently driving from Rapid City to Port Charlotte, enjoying the bone on my drive. Anyone know where Rapid City might be?
1: Iowa?
2: Colorado.
0: I get the feeling it might be in Florida.
1: Oh.
0: Where is
2: South Dakota? Oh, Michigan.
0: Western South Dakota.
2: There's so many. There's one in Michigan.
1: Oh. Is there one in Iowa? I feel like...
0: You think she's driving from South Dakota down here? I mean, people do that. Xander went through South Dakota on his way to friggin' Washington. Mr. Garabo, I'm currently driving from Rapid City, parts unknown, to Port Charlotte, enjoying the bone on my drive. And I was wondering if you could end... Now, she said end the sending show.
2: Oh, wow.
0: But I think... I don't think
1: like
0: she
1: forever?
0: Meant, No. But she said the sending show. Oh. It's sending show. But I don't think she meant it. She didn't capitalize T in the. So I think she and the sending show with Whitney Houston, like John does. It's my favorite, my personal favorite part of Friday. So for that young lady.
1: I agree. I love it.
0: And you know what rhymes with Rapid City? Vapid Titty.
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6: Well, at last check in Pinellas, the right lane was still blocked from a crash northbound on US 19 just past Bel Air. And further north, southbound US 19 is temporarily closed from an accident between Innisbrook Drive and Alderman. In the northbound direction, it's blocking the left lane and left turn lane. This is Jim Petersburg.
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10: I'm Fox 13 Chief Meteorologist Paul Delegato. Unsettled weather continues through the weekend. Partly cloudy skies tonight. Some showers developing near the coast late tonight. Variably cloudy skies coming up on Saturday. Showers and thundershowers moving inland and a high in the upper 80s.
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0: That's kind of mind-blowing that I met him when he was in his 20s and he's now turning 40. That is,
1: yeah.
0: That's something else. And I've literally watched him grow up, like, got married, got his own talk show, my baby boy. So we're going to sending these out to John and Danielle. Hello, Maurice.
2: Hey, Drew.
0: How are you?
2: I'm fine, sir.
0: Good, good.
3: Might need to give him a little crash course first again.
2: I pick up easy.
0: All right. I mean, it's all about the armature.
1: Oh, boy.
0: Let me see your armature, Judge.
1: I don't know where this conk has been.
0: It's been on the windowsill in our office, which you keep very clean. I was going to say, we don't keep our office clean at all. Okay. Joanne keeps our office very clean. So we're going to honk these conks to symbolize the weekend is coming.
1: Okay.
0: Started doing this a long time ago on In Your Face with Drew Garabo. I remember Gio found a news story of a conk honking champion. They have a conk honking championship down there. And I think there was a name by the name of like Michael Dick or something like that. It was a really funny name. And the very next year was an older lady who won the conk honking championship.

0: championship. So we started playing a conk conk sound effect on the show on Fridays. Well, fast forward to about a year or two later, I'm on the first Celtic cruise I'd ever been on. Promo John is in the galley with me. We're chatting, talking, whatever. Some dude named Glenn comes up. He goes, "Hey, I got you a conk so you can start honking your own conk on Fridays on your show." I'm like, "Oh my God, there's no way I'm going to be able to honk a conk." Gave me his conk. After a little bit of practice, lo and behold, I managed to honk a conk. Joj, the best advice I can give you?
1: Yep.
0: Did you ever play? I know you played the skin flute. We've talked about that. Ever a trombone, not a rusty one, but a regular trombone?
1: Oh, I have not.
0: Trumpet?
1: No.
0: Sax? Tenor sax?
1: Oh.
0: 10 or 12 sax?
1: No.
0: No flute? Piccolo?
1: No.
0: Contrabassoon?
1: Nothing.
0: Baboon? You ever blow a baboon? All right. So
1: I called him that.
0: I think she's allowed to make that joke. I think.
2: Daughter's allowed to make that joke.
0: I'm gonna defer over to Maurice and Diz.
2: That baboon's not listening.
1: Oh, that one, no.
0: Oh, man. This took a dark turn. Okay. Here we go. Let's honk these conks. I'm going to start up the Whitney Houston again.
1: Okay.
0: For everybody driving from Rapid City to Florida or parts unknown, anybody who needs it, anybody who's had a rough week, we honk these conks for you. I'll see you in Riverview tomorrow afternoon at 5, serving up the Garab Bowl for the very first time at Taco Dirty for charity. Here we go, guys. 3, 2, 1. Honk those conks.

0: JoJo's sucking it in.
1: No, I'm not. I am blowing.
2: Come on, JoJo. You got this.
1: As hard as I can.
2: Come on. Make eye contact.
3: Yeah, look at my eyes.
1: That does help.
2: You can do this.
1: You say yours is broken.
2: I have full faith in you. You can do this.
3: This has got weed smoke coming out of the end of his.
2: I don't know how that happens. It's a defect in the conch. It happens every week.
1: I don't know what I'm supposed to.
2: Go. Don't blow.
3: Hey, yeah.
2: Come on.
1: Is that it?
3: Yeah.
2: You're doing it. Now go breathe deep from your diaphragm or IUD or whatever you've got.
4: Spit on it first.
1: Oh, my God.
2: So, like, do it from down deep. Like, breathe from down here and then do as hard as you can. Oh, it's like talking to you, Daddy.
4: Give it to Drew. See if it's the cough. It might be the cough.
5: Oh, man.
2: I mean, that was
5: very sad at the end.
2: Yeah, that was very, like, a sad so trombone. Sad. Let me see your comp.
1: I gotta practice.
2: See if, you might have a defective comp. Yeah.
5: See how it's supposed to sound.
1: Right. Just like that.
5: Yeah.
2: This isn't the greatest conk.
1: Oh, okay.
5: No, it's the conk.
2: No, yeah, here, try my conk.
1: Okay.
2: Yeah, because it is definitely your conk.
3: Grab Drew's conk.
5: Go put your lips on that conk.
3: Yeah.
2: Like, that's going to make it any cleaner.
3: Oh, like your hand hasn't been on your conch before. Hey, come on, man.
2: All right. I'm going to try again. That's a pro conch that you're honking with right now, just so you know. Here's JoJo.
5: Nope. Sorry. It's her.
2: It's talking to you,
3: come
2: Daddy.
3: On, man. Oh,
5: there it is. Oh! Look at me while you're doing it. Oh. Yeah. Oh, yeah. Yep. That's my girl.
2: Woo! Nice. Sometimes all it takes is the right conk. Thanks, Joe.
5: She's better with the bigger conks. Go figure.
1: Yeah.
2: Hey, you guys.
1: That felt good.
2: You were great. That's thank awesome. You. You guys made it a very fun Friday. Thank you very much.
1: Thanks for having
2: thanks,
1: me,
2: Joe.
5: Thank you, Drew, for doing everything you did this week. Handling business when I was down.
1: Yes, you did.
2: I would do 10 times more for either of you guys. Any of you guys, you know that you're my fam. Love y'all. Maurice, come on in next. We'll have an official Drew Garabo live for a couple of hours. Yay. I mean, let's make this a fun one. Thank you. Thank you all very much for listening. I'll be back with you on Monday at 2. I'm sorry, but John will be back with you on Tuesday. Happy birthday, John Setting. Thanks for listening. Drew Garabo live. That's a weird thing to say. Drew Garabo live is next. Surreal. Meta.
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7: In Pinellas, you may still find the right lane block from an earlier accident northbound on US 19 just past Bel Air. Meanwhile, traffic's already slowing coming off the Howard Franklin into Tampa, but apart from late afternoon congestion, we're in pretty good shape at the present time. This is Jim with 8.
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0: next to Island Glow.
1: Oh, yeah.
0: Back this up to Island Glow, yeah.
1: Yeah.
0: What's the name of this one?
1: This one's called Medusa.
0: Medusa, okay.
1: Yeah, this, Island Glow, and then a song called Sloth's Revenge, which is the only thing even closely related to the Goonies that I enjoy. It's a great, they're three great Dirty Heads bangers. They are very underrated.

0: To join Maurice and I by telephone. Nope. If you would like to join Maurice and me by telephone, the number is 800-771-1025. Drew Garabo Live officially begins now. It's been I was thinking about this last night with Sarah as I crapped the bed on an open mic night. I was the first comic. It was a room full of comics. I'm not making excuses because my material was doo-doo.
1: Talk to me, Chuckles. Talk
0: to
1: me.
0: All right. It's not a failure because I went up. You know what I mean?
1: Like,
0: I'm just trying to get reps, and I wanted to try out some material that I thought might be good for the, and I'm still not sure it's not good for that night, but for what was happening last night. Plus, not in my defense, but I had just done 5 hours of radio and my brain was like mush. I probably shouldn't have done an open mic this week. I've just expended a lot of like, not creative energy because this show requires zero creativity, but just a lot of blah, blah, blahing in a mental drain. You know what I mean?
1: But it's good. You learn more from a bad show than you do from a good show.
0: Yes.
1: And the last thing you want to do is go up after having killed.
0: Yes, and I did that. Not that I killed on Sunday, but it was my best performance yet.
1: Right.
0: So I knew there was going to be a letdown.
1: And what I'm saying is in between that killing and going up on Saturday, you needed a bad show.
0: You're right. You're right. And I got it. I had it.
1: What happened? Talk to me.
0: Nothing was landing. I got a little bit, not lost, but my punchlines weren't hitting like I wanted them to.
1: Right.
0: I guess my standards have kind of gone up. Like, at first I was like, I just want to go up there and be comfortable.
1: Right.
0: But now I'm like, I want to go up there and be comfortable and be funny.
1: Yeah,
0: You know? And so.
1: And you say the makeup of the crowd was primarily
0: open. It was all comics. Like, it was 20 people waiting for me to get done. I was the first person to sign up. Yeah. I didn't even mean to sign up first. It was at the Commodore. In Ybor, if you know where that is. And if you do know where that is, the Commodore is like at either the head end or the ass end of Ybor, whatever you want to look at it. Right at 7th Avenue, goes all the way down by like Nebraska.
1: Right.
0: It's right there. There's a hidden gem of Tampa, in my opinion, right next to it called La Settima. And it is it's vegan food and vegetarian food, but they do like sliders that are like vegan meat or whatever. It's so good. All their food, they have natural wines, like no preservatives, none of that stuff. They have them on tap. It's a great place.
1: Okay.
0: So, you know, we went there first, had a little dinner. I was at a full belly. It sounds like I'm making excuses. Full belly.
1: Yeah, everything you put in front. This is the thing. Everything you put in front of you can contribute to it being a bad show.
0: Yes.
1: Everything you put in front of you can make no difference to you having a good show.
0: Nope. You're exactly right. If I had a great show, I'd be like, good, I got a bite to eat. But in this case,
1: Is it a comedy club or is it a spot that just hosts comedy?
0: I think it's a comedy workshop and that does some open mic nights, that does some improv comedy classes. They do a lot of different stuff in there. Yeah. I have zero interest in it. Improv comedy has always given me the skeeves. Watching it or doing it, it's the laziest form of comedy. Hey, give me a premise. You're a five-star chef, but you're at a Kobe restaurant. Okay. Hi, would you like some Wagyu egg roll? Look, the egg's rolling. I'm not down with that improv comedy.
1: Good on the guys that can do it, and I know some guys that do it very well. It's just not my thing either.
0: Whose line is it anyway? Like, not my line.
1: Wayne Brady has never been more annoying than on that show with that curly-haired, white, tall, lanky guy.
0: I will not tolerate any Wayne Brady blasphemy on this program. He's a product of Orlando County or Orange County Public Schools like I am. which is to say, we're both thunderheads.
1: Well, Wayne Brady had one hit.
0: Does Wayne Brady have to choke a bitch?
1: That's the one hit he had.
0: So it was all people signed up. But we walked in from the place next door, and they said the list started at like 8:30. I was going up to get myself a THC cocktail. I love places that sell those for the non-drinker and the THC consumer. And I said, when do you have the list put out? And he's like, and he put the list like right in front of me. So I was like, I guess I'm going first. So I put Drew G down and then, you know, wait a half hour, watch 30 people come in, and it's all comics sitting in front of me waiting for me to be done so that they can go. There were maybe two or three people in the crowd that were not.
1: Now let me ask you this.
0: Yeah.
1: Did you stay and see any comic after you just to see if there was someone capable of getting a laugh in that room?
0: I was infuriated and left.
1: See, no, you can't do that, Drew.
0: I did do that.
1: Because, again, there are things, I mean, it's hindsight now, but there are things to learn. Like, if somebody after you had went up and slayed, then you would absolutely know it wasn't the fact that it was a room full of comics.
0: All I need to know is that I sucked, Maurice. I appreciate,
1: not enough. That's
0: I appreciate the way out. It's plenty for me. That's it. But all I needed to know.
1: You need to know more.
0: Is that I don't. Like, it begins and ends with that. Right. I don't like failing at things at all. And I know. I've had a 30-year career of doing it on the radio, but I don't like failing at things. And I felt so. I got off stage. I went over to Sarah. She was like, that was good. It was great. And I was like, it was not great. And she was like, what do you mean? And I'm like, let's just go. And she said, no, you know, and I got not snippy with her, but I was so mad at myself and disgusted that I'm like, let's just go. And so.
1: Yeah. Well, yeah. You probably should not have won. I will say this, a bad show having, and this is from, you know, decades in doing it. A bad show is less bothersome to me than having an okay show. When I would go up and I would just do okay, that would bother me more than if I, because if you're just not hitting, you can attribute it to you're just not hitting.
0: Sure.
1: But if you know that you can excel, that you can command a room, and you go up there and you just do okay, it's like, all right, where did I go wrong?
0: Right. Here? I get that. I went wrong everywhere. I was just
1: so you should feel good.
0: I don't at all. The only thing, I can't even say what I feel good about because I think I'm going to use that part in my. Okay.
1: Had you done jokes that had gotten the night you killed? Had you done any material from that night this night?
0: One or two jokes. I wanted to work on some different constructs, if you will.
1: And they still landed
0: flatly. Yeah. Yes. Sarah said people were laughing in the crowd and I couldn't hear them, but again, I have the sweetest girlfriend in the world who just wants to be nice.
1: Sweet little liar.
0: So the night gets better, trust me. We get done, and I can't believe I'm talking about this. I didn't want to talk about this part, but what the hell? I'm an open book with you people. Judge me if you will. So we get done, and like I said, this place is on the ass end of Ybor. Mm-hmm. So Sarah drove separately. I'm like, you'll probably beat me home. Ha ha. Okay, bye. Love you. I go to leave, and Waze, the mobile app, takes me down a way that is closed because it looks like there's flooding underneath an overpass. And I don't know if you know this about Ybor City. I feel like most people do. If you 7th Avenue's a you-know-what show anyway.
1: Yeah.
0: But if you step off of 7th Avenue, it turns from S show into roll them up. Real quick.
1: Oh, yeah.
0: Real quick.
1: I mean, for you, not for me.
0: Right, exactly. Well, no, come on.
1: I know for me.
0: They can smell your inner essence, all right? They don't see you and go, yeah, there's a down-ass brother right there. Let's kick it with that homie.
1: You're one of the good ones.
0: Right. They're like, you're one of the good white dudes. That at best, you are treated like a Caucasian who is woke. So I'm in the, God, I got to add that to the, no, so I'm in the bad part, one of the bad parts of Ybor, and I look and this road is closed. I'm like, oh my God. So I got to reverse it. And then some guy's following me like down some of the not so great streets.
1: This whole thing starting from you bombing to you now being lost and somebody following you would be a great Tales from the Crypt episode.
0: It would.
1: Horror Story episode.
0: Thank God it stopped just short of becoming that. And I mean just short. Because in my haste to find out A, where the hell I was and B, how to get out of there.
1: Yeah.
0: I look at my big screen, which feels like an 80-inch TV in my car now because it's bigger than my last car. And I'm looking at it, trying to figure out where I'm going. Wham! Run over a median. Wham! This median, which is in the middle of the road because that's what median means, I wailed this thing. And all of a sudden, sure enough, I feel... Boom, boom, boom, boom,
1: boom, boom, boom, boom, boom. You have a brand new car.
0: I do. Thank you very much for pointing that out. I am aware it is a brand new Volkswagen Tiguan. And
1: no, you did not flatten the Tiguan!
0: I did. I thought I freaking bent an axle or something. Thank God I only bent an axle Foley, who is a Beverly Hills cop. But I had an immediate flat tire. My little exclamation point on my dash told me. And I'm like, okay, I've never had this happen before. I've never had to pull over and find a relatively safe space in the hood. So my car is limping along. Anytime you see a Martin Luther King Jr. Boulevard, I'm just saying, you're not exactly going to see Free at Last, Free at Last. You're not going to see anything unifying when you see a Martin Luther King. And I have also noticed that when the street numbers are between, say, 16 and like 120th yeah. in any major city, yeah. that's a place where folks like me, we don't want to be necessarily. There are people who seem to do well there. But if your street number is a high teen to a 120, 130 or so, that's an area that I would usually say, like pizza delivery places, black those areas out. Darky those areas out. I apologize. Hey. And so I was like, I don't know what to do. And finally, I see these glowing lights, and I'm like, oh, my God, is that Mecca? What am I?
1: And you're driving on this on the rim, basically.
0: Correct, yes. It's flop, flop, flop, flop, flop, flop,
1: just
0: flop.
1: Just to backtrack for a second.
0: Yes.
1: So did you, because you didn't know where you are
0: yep.
1: or because it was dark, did you turn where you didn't see that there was a median there?
0: Great question. So I guess while I was looking at my thing, I strayed too far to the left, and I went, okay. ba-bam, and, okay. then, and then ba-bam. So it's just my left front
1: okay,
0: tire.
1: Okay, gotcha.
0: Thank God.
1: Gotcha.
0: So I see glowing lights and I it's a Family Dollar or whatever. And I'm like, that seems like a safe enough plaza.
1: Uh-huh.
0: And I go to call AAA because I don't change my own tires. I'm a bitch boy. And I see that my AAA membership has expired.
1: Come on, man.
0: So I go to renew it on the app. It's not working. I call them. I can't get a human being. I'm starting to look, and there are people, indigent type people, passed out in front of the Family Dollar. And then, of course, you hear this, which is the ghetto bird flying around and probably looking for armed and violent fleers of justice.
1: A helicopter?
0: Ghetto bird, yes.
1: Oh, okay.
0: Yeah, the helicopter.
1: Oh, no,
0: so
1: no,
0: the,
1: no.
0: The helicopter's flying nearby. I'm in a bad numbered area. And finally, I managed to get my AAA membership updated. And everything from there turned right around. I forgot this dude's name. I wish I remembered. I'm going to look on my messages. But this guy kicked so much ass. He got to me in 15 minutes. Jacked it on up, changed that into a flat, told me, hey, you better stay off the interstate. You got to go at 50 miles per hour. And usually I'm like, and I get on the interstate anyway and go like 60 or 70. Right. But there was
1: you're on a donut, not a full tire.
0: Correct.
1: Okay.
0: Yeah. And I think it was more of a cruller, really, if not an eclair. Uh-huh. But then the way he said it, he made me feel it. Like he was just like, listen, you know, don't go over 50 miles per hour and don't travel more than 60 miles with this. And I for some reason, I felt that, man. So I was like, I feel you. All right, good. And so I got to safety. Sarah came and stayed with me for a little bit, which made me feel even worse because I would like for them to, I'd like to be alone as I die instead of making her stick around.
1: I'm curious.
0: Go on.
1: Because it's my nature. It's a 2026, right? 2026, 2027?
0: That's right.
1: You have to have insurance, right?
0: Yeah.
1: You don't pay the $10 a month for roadside assistance?
0: Well, when I was all done, I noticed on my Volkswagen app that I have roadside assistance.
1: You gotta be kidding. Yeah, it should come with it free for a year.
0: It does. Look who knows Volkswagens. Look at Vinny Volkswagen over there knowing all the benefits.
1: No, it's not Volkswagen, it's just new cars and insurance.
0: Anywho, yes, I have it, but I just feel good about AAA. You know, they get there right away. This guy was a designated AAA dude on a AAA vehicle. He got there right away. If I had gone roadside assistance, I get my throat slit by these people who mistake me for a goat to sacrifice. Jesus, I would love to hear people who were stranded in the hood. White people. 800-771-1025. In fact, I want whites only.
1: When you hit the median and you heard you understood what was gonna happen, having the night that you had just had, did you just yell out a big F or no?
0: No.
1: No?
0: I was too disgusted with myself already for the comedy performance, so that was already rock bottom.
1: Right.
0: I was more like a of course that happened. Like, in fact, I was so resigned to my own misery already. I was already so mad at myself and grossed out by myself. So I was like, all right, this is just another thing to deal with. Great. I'm going to be here all night if I don't get killed. You know what's more dangerous, though, than a white dude getting getting a flat tire in the hood and having to pull over is a black gentleman getting a flat tire in a nice suburban neighborhood and having to pull over. That is way more dangerous for that black person.
1: No.
0: You know?
1: Because they don't ask questions.
0: No, they don't. Like, I could almost talk my way out of a situation if any urban gentleman were to approach me. I'd be like, look, I don't know if you know this about me. I am down with the culture. All right? I have been invited to the cookout. And they would probably have some mercy on my wretched soul.
1: At least give you a chance to explain. Be like, right. What's up, homie? You're a long way from home, right. Ain't you?
0: Exactly. And I'd be like, oh, speaking of home, you want to be my homeboy?
1: Well, I wouldn't say that.
0: Oh. You want to take me home, boy?
1: But white people, black guy in a nice neighborhood.
0: No conversation.
1: It's just bam, bam.
0: Oh, yeah.
1: Like, two shots to the dome.
0: They got to get rid of that problem, their perceived problem.
1: Yeah, and then they drop down the fake piece right at your feet.
0: I wish, like, if I had thought of it and they started, like, approaching me or something, I think I probably would have gone, hey, Siri. Sorry, I wasn't talking to you. I was just saying something on the radio. Hey, Siri, play the instrumental for Kodak Black Super Gremlin. And I would have been like, oh.
2: What's up, fellas? I know you know this about me, but I'm out the ego. Kodak Black with that flat top. Black culture, you know, I admire. I aspire to not be Caucasian. Saw that Japanese girl, Caucasian. On this microphone, I'm looking white. You're looking at me at the street light. Family Dollar flat tire on the Tiguan. Drugal Robber White, buddy, got it going on.
0: And then they'd be like, oh my God, you are so down.
1: They'd have beat the Jew off you.
0: So.
1: Lucky you didn't do that.
0: Be like Clark Griswold. Excuse me, Holmes?
1: Oh.
0: What it is, bro? Hello, it's Drew Garabo Live. Who are you?
3: This is PC Dubs. I've got a story very similar to yours, but more, I was younger. I just turned 21, and I was drunk.
0: Oh, no. Drunk? And you had a disabled vehicle in the hood?
3: Yes, sir. So this is what happened. I was 21. I had just bought in my house, but I was brokenhearted because I had broken up with my girlfriend.
0: Aww.
3: And then but that gave me the extra money I needed to buy the house, to be honest with you. So anyway, brokenhearted and stuff. I hear about a party at the bar. I go to the bar, good time and everything. Finally, I'm leaving at like, it's probably midnight, 1 a.m. And I did the same thing you did. I have no idea where the hell I'm at because I'm in like Lakeland, like by Memorial Boulevard somewhere. And I'm still fresh to Florida.
0: Yeah.
3: And so I was leaving. I was checking my GPS. And while I did it, I veered too far and I hit the freaking median and popped my front left tire.
0: Dude,
3: just like you did.
0: Dude, we are. And you're so mad at yourself when you do it. But then you realize you just failed at a comedy set. So why are you mad at yourself? Because you suck anyway. Sorry, I'm projecting, Will.
3: Yeah. Well, no, I mean, I failed at getting a girl to come home with me. So we're in the same boat there.
0: Similar failure. But,
3: anyway. Man, right when I do that and I get out and I start looking at it, it just starts pouring rain.
0: Oh.
3: And I was a little poorer at the time. I didn't have roadside assistance or nothing, but I know how to change my own tire.
0: Oh, dude.
3: But I'm drunk in the hood.
0: Oh.
3: So out of nowhere, I see these headlights pull up behind me and the car pulls over to the side of the road and I'm thinking off. For everything I got. Excuse my language. I'm sorry.
0: Oh, no, it bleeped it out. Thank God your phone cut out because I don't know what I figured you were saying some raunchy stuff, but thank God your phone cut out. Go on, Will.
3: Anyway, the lights in the back, and this guy pulls out of the truck and he says, son, you've been drinking and driving tonight, haven't you? Don't worry. I'm going to take care of you. He looked just like Jesus in my eyes. I wish I knew his name because he helped me, man. He changed that tire. I could not find for the life of me. You know how that one lug nut with the key on it?
0: I do.
3: Yeah, I could not find the key for it. And he managed to pull one random one out of his. Man, he helped me out so much. He said, pull on. I'll help you, man. Pull on over in this hotel over here. You're going to sleep here tonight. And in the morning, you're going to drive safe. You're going to drive home and you're never going to drink and drive again.
0: And you woke up and your butt hurt, right? Because I've, you know. We've all been part of that scenario before. Thank you, buddy. 800-771-1025. Hello there. It's Drew Graba live for a Friday. Who are you?
4: Hey, Drew. It's Chad.
0: What's up, dude?
4: Nothing. White man with a wreck, basically. Well, not me, but my wife.
0: All right. She's a white man?
4: Yeah. She's a white man. No, she's a white woman.
0: Oh, okay. Confused.
4: She actually broke down on top of the Skyway Bridge.
0: Ooh, that's not good.
4: While they were doing construction.
0: Oh.
4: And they could not get AAA up there. They would not go up there to change her tire.
0: Aren't they contractually required to go anywhere that's legal?
4: I thought so, but one of the I can't remember what they're called.
0: He's nuts joking.
4: The one of the guys that
0: not falling for it. Hello, Drew Graba Live. How can I help you? Nice try, guy. Hello.
5: Yo.
0: Go ahead, sir.
5: I was gonna say, Drew, I think you need to get out of the house a little more. That you think that if you stop at Martin Luther King, something bad's gonna happen.
0: You're putting words in my mouth, sir. I didn't say something bad is going to happen. I just said if you see a Martin Luther King Boulevard, it is rarely going to be in a neighborhood that I would feel comfortable breaking down in. That's all. I'm not saying there aren't nice people who live near there. I'm not saying I wouldn't go to a cookout there. I'm just saying if I can pick where I want my car to break down, I would like for a Hills to be in that, or something like Bluff to be in the name of
1: Meadow.
0: The street. Meadow, Mahatma Gandhi Boulevard, perhaps, you know?
5: Well, you're probably lucky, because if I was to get stopped over there or somebody else of another race, they're probably not going to get help in those Hills places. I just seen a video of some guys was knocking on people's doors trying to see if they needed any home renovations, and some guy pulled out a gun on them in a nice neighborhood. That seems like that happens all the time.
0: It does. Yes, we're a violent society. What is your point?
5: That, I think you might be safer at Martin Luther King getting your car fixed or broken down than over there.
1: Oh, I get his point. I get it. Because I think you saw that video too, the white guy. Yeah.
0: I did. I don't want to break down anywhere.
1: But now that I think about it, from the videos that I see, there are a lot more white people pulling guns on people than blacks right now.
0: That is true.
1: So he might be right. MLK might be the safest street in any given city.
0: I'm walking it back. You're exactly right. In fact, I'm going to pass Martin Luther King. I'm looking for Malcolm X Boulevard next time.
1: There you go.
0: I'll stand a much better chance there. But then these people are like, what do you want on my property? Roscoe Pico train. Hello, who are you?
6: Hey, Drew. What's going on? It's Al.
0: Hi, Al. Can I call you that?
6: Hey. Yeah, you can go.
0: Thank you.
6: You're not the first.
0: Thank you.
6: But you don't want to go that way. What if these guys know all the Commodores? You're going to go all the way down about half a block, and you'll see a Torino with no wheels on it. Now, inside that Torino is my cousin Jack. Now, you tell him that you...
0: I like when I'll make a vacation reference, and someone, instead of saying, hey, Drew, Moose Up Front should have told you, will go into the whole entire monologue of the inner city. Remember, he was driving away the metallic family truckster, and it said honky lips on the side? For some reason, as a kid, that was the funniest part of the movie, the fact that it said honky lips on the Griswolds family truckster. Hello, who are you?
7: Hey, what's going on, Drew and Mo? This is Mike.
0: What's really happening, Mike?
7: Well, bro, I had a similar situation in Ybor. Not a flat tire, but a transmission with a band that was going. I had just left the establishment, the Empire Club, back in the 90s. It was no longer RIP in the Ybor area.
0: Yep.
7: And no GPS then, because it's the 90s. All you had is MapQuest on a piece of paper. So my buddy's like, I think we should turn up here. And so we turn up here, and we pass a sign that says College Hill. I don't know if you know anything about College Hill, but it's the super ghetto, if I can say that anyway.
0: Yeah, uber ghetto, if you will.
7: Yes, and so we pull in the center of this place, and a crowd of the local residents decided to make a roadblock in the road and look us over.
0: Oh, geez.
7: And I am panicking. And my buddy's from New York. He rolls down the window and goes, hey, yo! And people just kind of start moving out of the way. I'm like, thank you, Jesus. We will live another day.
0: And you said it was a transmission problem?
7: Yes.
0: That's really weird because I was driving out of Bradley's on 7th and Ebor, and I blew a tranny, too.

0: Hello there. It's Drew Graba Live. We've got Tom DeGeorge, who is experiencing the intense, melancholy range of emotions as his bar, Crowbar, in Ybor City has one more night left, and it is tonight. Hello, go ahead. Talk to me.
1: Yo, what's up, guys?
0: Hi, who are you?
1: Chris.
0: What's up, Chris?
1: What's up, man? Hey, yeah, I was just going to give you a very quick solution to your, it might change your life. So
0: all right.
1: I watched the Grammy Award winning Leprechaun in the Hood yesterday.
0: Oh.
1: Will change your life, dude. You'll be safe anywhere you go.
0: Well, if it had won a Grammy, that would mean the soundtrack for the film was exceptional, sir. For I'm sure you know, the EGAT acronym, if you will, that is the Emmys, Grammys, and Tonys, or Academy Awards and Tonys, right? Or EGOT, Oscar. Yeah, it's EGOT. Yeah. And the Grammys are for music, sir, is what I'm trying to say. Or your grandmother. All right, when we come back, so I had to go get a new tire. So I got a really great tire place, though. It's a chain, and there's one right next to my neighborhood. Mm-hmm. But the one in my neighborhood is rated 2.5 on Yelp, and the one I go to near you is like 4.7. Same chain, different locations.
2: They get that. And make a difference.
0: Dude, that tire choice, I don't know if they advertise or not. I don't think so. But the tire choice that is on Dale Mabry in the Carrollwood area / North Dale, if that's a thing?
2: Yes, North Dale.
0: Is that a thing, Maurice? North?
2: Yes.
0: The mystical North Dale? It's out in that neighborhood. They're great, but something happened this morning that I just have to laugh about. I posted about it, and it seems that I'm not the only one who feels this way about this food establishment and their strange policies as far as minimum amount to purchase. Next.
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4: If you're traveling southbound along I-75 in Hillsboro, you'll encounter slowdowns and delays from an accident blocking the left lane just past I-4. As usual, the Howard Franklin slow into Tampa, while the Gandy is slow coming into St. Pete. Fortunately, no other major traffic problems are being reported. This is Jim with traffic.
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26: I'm Fox 13 Chief Meteorologist Paul DeLegato. Unsettled weather continues through the weekend. Partly cloudy skies tonight. Some showers developing near the coast late tonight. Variably cloudy skies coming up on Saturday. Showers and thundershowers moving inland and a high in the upper 80s.
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0: to say something about the Baker Mayfield situation, and if you are sick of it, you have every right to be. It's a national story, though, and it's emanating from Tampa Bay. We got some great calls on it yesterday. I'm just going to make this observation, and if it just sits there and dies in the water and nobody wants to refute it, agree with it, whatever, I'm totally fine with that. But I'm just going to say it because I haven't seen, heard, or read anybody with this angle. If you're following it even remotely, you know what's going on. If you aren't, Baker Mayfield has reached the end of his contract with the Tampa Bay Buccaneers. This would be his last season. He wanted to get a deal done before training camp began, and he said once training camp starts, we're not going to talk about it. That was his deadline, not the Buccaneers. So the Bucs try to get a deal done. They offer 2 years for a lot of money. Baker, who fancies himself a franchise quarterback, you could debate if he is or if he isn't. There are good arguments to be made on both sides. But Baker, who fancies himself a franchise quarterback, wants 3 years, and the Buccaneers want to give him 2. Has he accomplished a lot here in Tampa Bay? Sure. Has he won a lot of playoff games here in Tampa Bay? No. So you've got kind of an impasse. They didn't get the deal done before training camp started. And yesterday, Baker, after practice, let it be known that he felt disrespected, disappointed, and made it public. Here's the angle that I haven't seen anybody go near. And if anyone has, I apologize. I just didn't see it. I like Baker. I said it a million times yesterday. The dude is a dog. Love him in the community. Looks like a charming guy, fun guy, great husband, great father, great community guy, great quarterback for us. But is there something to be said that a true leader would not have made this as public as Baker Mayfield did, forcing public pressure on the Buccaneers now? Would you have seen Tom Brady do something like this? No. Tom Brady took team-friendly deals, meaning took less money so the team could spend on free agents. Not that everyone can or should follow that path, but I don't recall Tom Brady making public a contract dispute like this. And I just kind of feel like if you are a team guy, if you are the franchise guy, you handle this stuff privately, because to make it public makes it an absolute mess. You created a circus around the Tampa Bay Buccaneers, who are already hurting because of the retirement of Levante David, the departure of Mike Evans to San Francisco, Vita Vea displeased with the progress of his contract, and then as the leader of this team, you want to make your business public as well, knowing full well every sports media personality in the country, from Dan Patrick to Rich Eisen to everyone, is going to be talking about it now, how you feel disrespected and disappointed. You're justified in your own mind for feeling that way. I'm not here to tell you how to feel. I am here to tell you that it is now an ugly mess for one Buck place, and I don't think it had to be that way. And I don't know who it helps from it now being public. Sure, you got a lot of vocal Bucks fans who are defending the organization, or you got a bunch of vocal Baker fans who are blasting the organization. Does any of that really help the image of Tampa Bay football? It does not. Hello there. Who are you?
1: Hello, Mr. Garabo.
0: Hi. What's your name?
1: My name is Chelsea. Hey. I'm the one that asked you to play the Whitney Houston song.
0: Oh, yeah. You messaged me on the gram, is what the kids call it, and said you were driving from Rapid City back to
1: South Dakota.
0: That is South Dakota. Okay, back to Tampa Bay.
1: Yeah.
0: And you wanted to hear the Whitney Houston. What are you making that drive for? That's a long-ass drive you're making, young lady.
1: It is. I'm currently stopping in Colorado, which is my hometown, but Yeah, I'm making my way down to Port Charlotte, and it meant so much to me that you played that.
0: Oh, good. I'm glad. Anything we can do. I mean, thanks for listening to The Bone on that long drive. That is awesome of you.
1: I love you guys. I mean, I live in South Dakota, so I start listening at 4 a.m.
0: Oh.
1: That's when I wake up for work, and that's when my Celta starts, and I listen all the way to the end of your show every day. Nice.
0: Thank you so much. Jeez, man, I wish you lived locally and, you know, could patronize our advertisers and, you know, all that. But that is amazing. You get up at 4 for work. I'm guessing you have some sort of position where you talk to people on the East Coast because the start of their day is 8 a.m. Am I right on that?
1: No, I'm a kitchen manager for Meals on Wheels.
0: Oh, what a beautiful thing for you to do, delivering food to the elderly. That's awesome.
1: Yes, it is amazing, and I just wanted to say thank you.
0: Aww.
1: I'm sorry. I'm getting emotional. Aww. But I appreciate you and John Sunning and Dizzy and JoJo and Mr. Mo, everything you guys do. I love you guys so much.
2: You were just waiting for her to forget me.
0: I figured she was going to leave you out.
2: Thank you, darling. I got a Mr. put in front of my name, chump.
1: I love you, Mo.
0: We know.
1: I'm common with Mo. I'm kind of blackish, and I was raised a Jehovah's Witness. I'm not one anymore, but I have a lot in common with Mo, and I just love him.
2: She's right. I'm kind of blackish, and I was raised a Jehovah's Witness.
0: You guys are both very related. Thank you very much, though, Crystal. I appreciate it. Enjoy the rest of your drive, and thanks for making The Bone a regular part of your day, morning, noon, and night. Thank you so much.
1: Yes. Love you guys. Thank you.
0: Thank you. I'm dreaming of
2: the street. And this was a banger.
0: This is such a great song. So, I'm going to choose my words.

0: So I go to the tire place, and before I pulled in, I noticed there was a bagel place in the plaza next door. Well, since my appointment was at 7:30, I did not budget myself time to eat breakfast at home because I knew I'd be starting my day, which is still continuing. I haven't been back home since. So dropped my car off at 7:30, talked to the dudes. They thankfully had my tire in stock. Walk over to the bagel place.
1: Cool.
0: I won't mention it, not for any other reason other than I just like to keep it simple. I walk up to this bagel place. Figure I'm going to get like maybe an egg and cheese on a bagel or something. And the guy at the counter, very nice young man. Hi, welcome in. Thank you. What would you like? I'll just take a salt bagel with some butter. Oh, you've never been here before. No, I haven't. Here's our menu. Da-da-da-da-da. We have a 3-bagel minimum. Now, bear in mind, I've not yet had coffee. I don't enjoy conversing with human beings before I've had coffee. I don't enjoy looking at my cat before I've had coffee. I'm no good until I've had coffee in my brain and in my mouth. So I asked him to repeat it because there's no way that a business is going to turn down a dude who's willing to buy a bagel and a coffee. And he said, "Yeah, no, we have a 3-bagel minimum." I said, "So I can't buy a bagel?" He said, "Well, you can buy 3 bagels." And I was like, okay, I'm done. You know what I mean? Like I was literally the computer in my brain was misfiring. I just couldn't. I couldn't figure out if what I thought was happening was really happening. So I'm like, oh, okay. And I go to leave, and he goes, "Well, wait a second." He goes, "Let me give you a bagel." I said, "What?" He said, "Let me give you a bagel. It's going to be the best bagel you've ever had in your life." I go, in my brain, I go, "I was born in New York, fella. I've been to Uncle Nick's in Lakeland, fella. I've been to Bagels on Hillsborough in Tampa Bay, fella." That's what I said in my head. But out loud, I go, "You don't have to do that." He's like, no. "I want you to try our bagels. It's the best bagel you'll ever have." I go, okay. Thank you. Take the bagel. Walk out. And I'm like, not cursing him because he's a very nice kid. But in my head, I'm going, gotta buy 3 bagels. Best bagel I'm ever going to have in my entire life. What is that kid now? From the moment I bit into this bagel, I was like, you know, that little MF-er, that dude was not lying. I'm not saying it was the best bagel I've had in my life, but had I not been raised in New York, had I lived down here my whole life, that could have been the best bagel in my entire life.
2: Tasty, like, tasty bagel.
0: Like that is saying, that is one tasty bagel. The kahuna bagel. The outside was that crunchy, like hot, doughy yet crunchy, and the inside was pillowy and soft and warm. It was a salt bagel, which is one of my favorite kind. I don't know why that's a flavor. It's more of an opportunity to get your blood pressure up. Ooh, good joke. But I loved it. I was like, oh my God, this is a great bagel. I don't know if I want to buy 2 more of them, but this is a great bagel. So I turn around and I'm like, I'm just going to buy a coffee so I can tip the hell out of this kid now because I forgot to buy the coffee in my confusion. I go back in, the kid looks at me, I go, "That was a damn good bagel, man." And he starts laughing. I said, "I'll buy a coffee so I can tip you." He's like, "You don't have to do that." I go, "No, I need my coffee." So I don't want to mention the company's name, but I also don't want this kid to go unrecognized. I did tag them on social media. So if you need to know the bagel place, go there. But I've never in my life experienced where a restaurant or a food service place where there is a minimum on items you have to buy.
2: Question for you. I'm a curious guy.
0: Go ahead. Nature. You certainly are.
2: Did you ask him why there was a 3-bagel minimum?
0: No. My brain couldn't even get there. All my brain was going was, what he mean? What he mean, 3-bagel minimum? Me not know why 3-bagel minimum? Why me got by 3-bagel? Me must leave. No, I couldn't even. I can imagine they want to encourage like people buying bagels for their office. Right? Like stopping by before work and getting big. They don't do bacon, egg, and cheese. They just do schmears.
2: But that would be like a pizzeria saying you can't buy a slice. It's a 3-slice minimum.
0: Yeah, I don't understand it. Now, I just made peace with it, and now you've got me questioning everything, and thank God I didn't mention their name. Hello there. It's Drew Grabo Live. Who are you?
3: Good afternoon, Drew. This is Chris. How are you doing today?
0: Chris, very well, buddy. Thank you very much for calling in. What can we do for you, bud?
3: Yesterday, you had mentioned a post from the Ruskin Seafood Company.
0: Oh, yeah.
3: And

0: I saw that very same post on Wednesday, and I live not too far from there and been meaning to get up there. Well, I just went in and got some fresh fish some crab cakes from a nice gentleman named Chandler.
1: All right.
0: And I just wanted to say the very clean, wide variety of seafood and shellfish.
1: Hell yeah.
0: Both frozen and fresh.
2: There you go. I'm glad you tried it out, man. I've never been, but I did see the post, and I thought they might need a little bit of help. What'd you get?
0: I got a half pound of the tuna, and I got one of the crab cakes.
2: Ooh, man, that's very nice. How are you going to prepare that tuna? Are you going to sear it?
0: I'm going to sear it in a pan with a little bit of butter, garlic, and lemon.
2: Hells yeah. Well, good. I hope you enjoy it, man. Thank you very much for calling up and
0: letting
2: me know.
0: Yes, sir, and I appreciate you letting everybody know and putting me on to it, buddy.
2: Hell yeah, man. So, hey, look, part of the joy of this job, and there are many, is turning people on to great restaurants. Like Taco Dirty, where tomorrow afternoon at 5, you'll be able to enjoy the Garabal for the very first time. My very good friend Danielle, not sending, but Danielle, is going to bring the fam out there, which is awesome. We're going to have a QR code that a very nice lady named Michelle made for the Bay It Forward charity. You'll be able to scan that and donate. And then you will be able to enjoy the Garabal for the very first time. It's awesome. Like, I don't know how I got the inspiration to make it, but I put together a menagerie of meat, veggies, base, etc.
3: A melange, if you will.
2: Oh, melange, what a great word. So come on out and try it tomorrow. Riverview, 5 to 8. I'll be your celebrity line server at Taco Dirty. Again, Riverview. Hello there. Who are you?
4: What's happening, Drew?
2: Hi. What's your name?
4: Hey, brother. It's Tampa Joe.
2: Hey, Tampa Joe. What's up, man?
4: Not much. How you doing, Mo?
3: Hey.
4: Hey, if I could, I'd like to, because my wife called me interrupting. I would like to go back to Baker Mayfield.
2: Yeah, let's, please.
4: Okay. So, Mike Evans is a pretty level-headed guy.
2: I think so.
4: Against Atlanta, I mean, he's beyond blowing his stack. 28 points. They're up by 28 points. And nobody's talking about Bowles. Bowles is the problem, not Mayfield. Mayfield plays out there. If he dies, he dies. He's hurt. He does it. He runs. He does everything. If the defense could just hold somebody, but they left Todd Bowles in place, and it's going to be the same thing.
2: Well, here's the thing. You're not wrong in your criticism of Todd Bowles, but Todd Bowles is a problem. He's not the problem. He is a problem.
4: You're right.
2: And a very significant problem. The defense was a huge problem last year. This year, they look to be better. And for all of Baker's great points, playing through injuries, being a vocal leader on the field, being a DAWG, he's also reckless with the football. 14 total turnovers last year, 11 interceptions, 3 lost fumbles. That stat alone keeps him out of the conversation for being an elite quarterback. And if we're saying elite quarterbacks are franchise quarterbacks or franchise quarterbacks are elite quarterbacks, Baker ain't in that rare air, my man. Like he's great for us.
4: No.
2: I love the guy, but
4: for us,
2: 14 turnovers, that's extensive. That's not taking care of the football. And look at the number of one possession losses we had last year.
4: And you're exactly right about that. You don't have to take it too far to the limit to cause turnovers, stuff like that. But he thought there was nothing else he could do.
2: Yeah, I don't need defending him, but thank you very much, Tampa Joe. Joining us right now is a gentleman who pours, I don't want to even use past tense because that's too pressing, pours his heart and soul into the live music scene in Tampa Bay. I can only hope that this gentleman will continue his advocacy for the live music scene, his passion, his skill in unifying this area. Playing the last gig at Crowbar is going to be the legendary MC, Talib Kweli, who I believe jumped up with Mos Def or Usun Dwar or whatever his name is now. Several years ago for a sort of Black Star performance at Crowbar in Ybor City. I asked him to call knowing full well it was going to be a very intense day for one Tom DeGeorge, who we had on the show a few months ago as he was testifying before Congress about the underhanded, unsavory actions by Live Nation May I please welcome to the show as we celebrate a true Tampa Bay legend, Tom DeGeorge. Tom, thank you so much for making time on what is undoubtedly one of the most difficult, challenging, and emotional days of your entire life, I would imagine.
1: That was a hell of an intro. Thank you.
2: Thank you, Tom. It's what I do, buddy. How you doing, man? How you holding up?
1: I'm doing great. I you know, this is a great day. It's celebratory. You know, a little anxiety because it just wanted to go well. But, you know, no, I feel great. I feel great.
2: You should. I hope you're able to look back at all the things you've accomplished there, at the unbelievable artists of all genres, from Chappell Roan, Talib Kweli tonight, and everything in between. Wolfface a little bit ago, my friends, and I'm a huge fan of them. You have done it, my man. You have made your mark in Tampa Bay, and I hope with all of the conflicting emotions you might have, you take a look back at what you've done and you go, okay, on to the next, but I really, really did something special.
1: Yeah, I'll have, you know, time for more reflection tomorrow. I'm not even going to lie to you. Like, the different articles that have just come out, I haven't even read them yet because I'm trying to just stay focused on all this. You know,
2: yeah.
1: We extended this lease back in 2020 because I saw venues in Ybor and other venues in Florida and in cities around the country that were losing their leases during the pandemic. And I saw the writing on the wall and I thought to myself, I have to extend this lease to 2026 so I can leave on my own terms on my 20-year anniversary and know that I have an ironclad lease so I can speak as loudly as I need to about the things that I think are the injustices that are making it hard for these rooms to survive. And I was able to do that, and I feel like I achieved every expectation and goal that I set with the help of thousands, you know, an entire community around me here in Tampa Bay that are just some of the best people on planet Earth. I can't talk enough about the support network out here and all the love I felt, and, you know, it got me all the way to Congress, you know, and if anybody thinks for one second that this is, you know, the end, it's actually the beginning. You know, the fight is going to continue on. There's a lot of aces that I'm getting ready to let loose, and we're going to keep fighting for these rooms on the local, state, and federal level. And yes, I do plan on taking another leap of faith forward and hopefully opening up another venue here in Tampa sometime next year. But I want to own my property. I don't ever want to be in this kind of situation again where I feel like I helped build up an area and I was a centerpiece of an area, only to feel like an outlier in this present time. So,
2: hell yeah.
1: But we'll stay grounded in the center today and keep the focus on today. And I know that this will be a legendary night tonight that people will never forget and they'll talk about for years and years and years to come.
2: Tom, is there almost a liberation to where now you're not thinking about planning shows and running a nightclub and all of the minutiae that goes into that? You're kind of, once you're able to emerge from all of this, all of the emotion, you're able to look solely at helping nightclubs make it in this country and in this area. Not that the Crowbar was an albatross or anything, but I'm sure it required a hell of a lot of your focus. And now that you don't have your focus on that, like you said, you can not only look to open a new venue, but really make an impact and give important insight on how to save locally owned and operated nightclubs and facilities, right?
1: Yeah, I mean, over the course of the next year, I have a plan in place that does focus on all that kind of stuff. We'll be putting great shows in other venues through FMAM Events, which is my other company. I'll be kicking up the advocacy and working really, really hard on that. There's going to actually be a big news story coming out. Should be late August, early September. Bloomberg was here. They filmed me for a big piece. They were here for about 9 hours. I think it was last Thursday. And the story was, this is independent versus Live Nation. And this is this person in Tampa Bay, but he represents cities in every country. So anytime I get the opportunity to speak up about development, Live Nation, Ticketmaster, the resale market, I'm going to just immerse myself into that and kind of flip my schedule a little bit to make all these new things happen. But yeah, I'm really looking forward to making it all happen, you know, and continuing to help our Tampa Bay community have great independent venues and independent shows and DIY spaces because I believe that they're essential to our communities for sure.
2: Tom DeGeorge joins us. Crowbar's Last Night is tonight with Talib Kweli performing. Beyond sold out. So if you know Tom, don't hit him up for tickets. Everybody else already has, and he probably doesn't have them. So, you know, leave him the hell alone. Am I right?
1: Yes, thank you for that. you said it, so I didn't have to.
2: I'll be the bad guy every day. You talk about what's next and how local businesses can make it. And something you said stood out to me, and that is you'll never rent a space again. Would your advice be to any aspiring business owner, make sure you own your building? Because if you do not, you're at the mercy of the whims and decision making of the person that does own that building, and your dreams can just get crushed at the drop of a hat.
1: I mean, not everybody has the ability to purchase a property, you know, and I think like a lot of us as independent DIY operators, we were fans ourselves. You know, we were going to shows before we even got into the industry, and then we just grew up in the industry. So when you get the ability to take that next step and open up a room, you're just happy you have a room. You're not thinking that, you know, 15 years down the line, you know, your area could gentrify, you know. So if you're possible, if you can do it, you're always better off having that equity. But I mean, I totally get why these things happen. They happen because we're Band-Aids and we're fans.
2: Yeah.
1: You know, and we're people that just want to do what we love to do and support community and the arts. So, it's just tough. It's a tough situation. But, you know, luckily for me, you know, through all this process and getting to the point I am now, I think I do have the ability to take this next leap of faith and make it work. I think you also, you know, in order to buy a building, you kind of have to go to an underdeveloped area and people have to want to follow you. So up until you get to the point like somebody like me where I think the community will respond to it and they do understand it and you have a reputation because of years of doing this stuff, you know, it might be too hard for some, but, you know, it's just where we're at right now. And Tampa's developing so quickly that I'm concerned within the next 5 years or so, there might not be any areas in Tampa that are affordable for somebody who's trying to start up.
2: No question. Tom DeGeorge joins us with the final act and final night of Crowbar being tonight. In a divisive world where we have turned against each other via social media, via big media, etc., you have been a conduit to bring all people from all walks of life together to enjoy the commonality and the beauty of live music and the live music experience. Above all things that you have accomplished, and there are many, I hope that you can take pride in the joy that you have brought to so many people through so many different shows, Tom, who might argue with each other on social issues, political issues, whatever. They've all found a safe space and a fun time at your facility.
1: Well, coming for me, that means a lot, Drew, because I follow you and I see you and your bravery, and you're an inspiration too. And the way you go through your adversities has been, truly remarkable to me. And I just have the utmost respect for you, and I appreciate the kind words. And I value our friendship. More than you could ever know. So I thank you.
2: I know, dude. I know. And my son, now he's in the Pacific Northwest at 23, but he was going to shows at Crowbar 10 years ago and loving it. Not quite 10 years ago, I guess, but all ages shows about 7-8 years ago and loving it. So, you know, you've provided a space where fathers and sons have different yet shared experiences. What a life, dude. I can't wait to see and hear what you've got next. I hope tonight many people buy you many beverages and that it all goes well and that Talib puts on one hell of a show for you, my guy. Thank you for making time. It means a lot to me, dude.
1: Thank you so much. I'll talk to you soon.
2: Yeah, you got it, Tom. Safe travels. Man, what a bittersweet night that must be, right?
3: Yeah.
2: Jeez.
3: I certainly get it. It hit me, too. I've talked to people, business owners that I have friends that, you have to own your spot.
2: Yeah.
3: You have to own it.
2: No question. If you don't, You're at the mercy of somebody else, man. Right. And somebody else can just go, oh, no, we don't want to do a yogurt shop anymore.
3: And that equally sucks when you, or more so, like he said, when you have really been a part of making the area what it is now, and that is what's pushing you out.
2: Yeah. Scene maker.
3: Yeah.
2: Like, the fact that the scene got so big that now Live Nation wants a part of it is part of the reason that local play, it's the irony of getting too big. But he's going to be successful no matter what he does. And like him, I fear that we are going to overdevelop Tampa to the point where there won't be affordable spaces anymore. I don't know what we do then.
3: I'm sorry, we're going to overdevelop Tampa.
2: That's true. They already have. There's no doubt about that. So don't try to get free tickets for Talib Kweli tonight because you ain't going to do it. But thanks to Tom.
3: Yeah, show up. You never know what will happen. Some people will probably have to stay home.
2: Doubtful. I bet there's going to be a line out the ass. Like one person leaves, one person goes in situation. But that man is a scene maker and one of, in my opinion, one of the most important individuals when it comes to live music and Tampa Bay and venues. So I pray that he gets a large venue and that he's able to continue doing what he does because we need a guy like that. All right, let's step aside. We got to bring up Tony Romo because I don't know if you heard the newest, but it ain't good for Romo at all as it relates to his broadcasting career. We'll tell you about it next.
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6: There's been a crash in Tampa along Bush Boulevard, eastbound at 46th Street. All lanes are currently closed. Meanwhile, a wreck southbound on I-275 just past Fowler's causing sluggish conditions back to Fletcher. An earlier mishap southbound on I-75 just past I-4 is now off on the shoulder. This is Jim with traffic.
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0: Don't forget to join me tomorrow at Taco Dirty, 5 o'clock. Money making. I'll be serving up the garabal for the first time ever. I'm looking forward to that. I created it a few weeks back at Taco Dirty. Shout out to everybody there. Thank you to Jay. Thank you to Mary. Thank you to Aunt. Thank you to everybody. Jonathan, the chef. And Riverview's Taco Dirty tomorrow at 5 o'clock. You can get it for the very first time. And with me serving it up to you, too. Base is avocado lime noodles chilled. The other base is super greens, and they've got some cool corn stuff in there. The protein, double up, on the citrus lime grilled chicken. It has pickled onions. It has buffalo broccoli. It has fajita veggies. It has avocado. And then it is served with a buffacado sauce, buffalo avocado, I believe. Boy, I think I just went through all of it. I might have missed something.
1: Nah, sounds like you got it all.
0: Yep. So you can get that tomorrow at Taco Dirty Riverview with me serving it up to you. And your sale will go towards Bay It Forward. They're matching the day sales. Thank you again to the Chichio Restaurant Group. You guys are awesome. I ate at J. Luigi yesterday because of you guys, and it was amazing. So thank you.
1: Let me ask you a question, Hubert. Why broccoli?
0: I like broccoli. It's a very healthy vegetable for you. And their buffalo crispy broccoli is on another level. It's almost like having a protein on there.
1: Yeah.
0: So damn good. That's why the broccoli. Great question, though. Very fair. Tony Romo is on leave. I guess his employer did not care for either the way he got a DUI or just the fact that he was driving drunk after a round of golf, allegedly. He has been placed on leave by CBS. I thought it'd be a good Friday afternoon question. Should he lose his job for that? Tony received 3 citations from the Milwaukee County Sheriff's Office following a July 23rd traffic stop as he was seen passing cars in a Gore area, which separates interstate traffic from cars entering from an on-ramp. He performed poorly on field sobriety tests, was taken into custody, booked, and released. This guy, when you think about it, has been playing football or announcing football for the better part of the last 20 years. How many DUIs has this guy seen? How many NFL players has this guy seen on the news for driving drunk? He gets done with the round of golf. And look, some dudes, when they drink on the golf course, they lose track of how much they had to drink, right? They think, oh, I'm fine to drive. I just had 3 of those little airplane bottles, maybe a shot, and maybe this. We all know that the minute you have a second drink, you are not good to drive. And unless you've been there for like 3 hours, then you're okay. But for that, like, you can go out and have a drink with friends, and then 2 hours later, you leave to go home. Probably, technically, I guess, shouldn't drive, but we all know you're pretty good after, you know, 1 drink in 3 hours, 4 hours. But the minute you have that second drink within an hour or two, you know full well it's probably in your best interest to arrange for an alternate way home. Do you know what they're paying Tony Romo to announce football on television? I don't know the exact number, but I bet you it's enough to afford, I don't know, even a limousine, let alone a rideshare, right? Like, okay, so you don't want to get a rideshare and have them talk your ass off about how you never won a Super Bowl for the Cowboys, but like, you got enough money to arrange for a car to drop you off. What do you think his annual salary is for CBS Sports? He's an NFL analyst for a huge network.
1: CBS, 15 mil?
0: Close. He signed a 10-year, $180 million in 2020.
1: Okay, so that, it's about 15 mil a year. Wow.
0: 18 million dollars a year. Over the next 4 years, he is set to receive $72 million. Should he get fired for driving after drinking too much after a round of golf? Hello there. Who are you?
2: Lincoln Sedgwick. How's it going?
0: What happened?
2: Is this not The Bone, 102.5 The Bone?
0: This is 102.5 The Bone, sir. What's your name?
2: Oh, hey, Drew. What's up? Lyndon.
0: Hi.
2: From Sarasota.
0: How you doing, pal?
2: Thought I hit the wrong number. I was just calling about the Tony Romo.
0: Yeah, what you think?
2: Because his job is to be good at telling me how football is played, I don't think he should be fired.
0: Well, let me just broaden the picture for you a little bit, because you're right in that his job responsibility is to call football games. When a major network signs you, that is not your only job. You have an obligation to that broadcasting network to represent them in the best of light. We've got a moral turpitude clause in our contracts. I'm sure you might have the same thing at work. I don't know. But if you're a public figure like that, there's almost always a morals clause where if you bring embarrassment, shame, bad publicity to the network for which you broadcast, they can get rid of you and should get rid of you. If CBS lets him keep his job, then it's basically them saying, we're okay with one of our biggest personalities drinking and driving and putting the public at risk, you know?
2: I don't disagree, but I feel like probably every single NFL team has let their players keep their job for doing the same thing, and I would almost guarantee there's something in their
0: logic,
2: contract.
0: No offense, that logic is some of the dumbest logic I've ever heard in my life, because then you're like, oh, well, all these other people broke into CVS's and stole prescription medicine, so this guy doing it is no big deal. The crime is the crime. The lack of judgment is the lack of judgment. Doesn't matter what anybody else did. Tony Romo is a very wealthy man who has a variety of resources available when it comes to transportation.
2: He certainly should have got himself a driver.
0: It's not a matter of should have. You just can't do what he did as someone who's getting $180 million from a network. If they let him keep broadcasting, they're signing off on what he does.
2: Drew, I'm not arguing. You're making a very good point.
0: Thank you. I appreciate that very much.
1: And this obviously is not an excuse, because he's absolutely in the wrong. But when we ponder why he didn't just get an Uber or whatever, you've got to figure, because it happens to guys just like us. But if you're an NFL quarterback, to relinquish control, to say you don't have control of it, is probably exponentially more difficult for him.
0: No question. No, he's used to being the guy.
1: Right, broadcast booth, on the field, et cetera. Right.
0: That guy probably doesn't have it in him, especially after a couple of drinks, to be vulnerable, to go, I shouldn't drive my vehicle. I'm going to have someone else do that for me. He'd probably call an Uber and then drive it home himself.
1: Now, did they put him on waivers, or are they threatening to fire him?
0: He is on leave. Okay. I think they're making a decision right now.
1: All right.
0: If they can break his contract and not have to pay him out, I would imagine they'd dump him.
1: Yeah,
0: but
1: right.
0: If they got to pay him the money anyway, they ain't going to fire him. Hello, who are you?
3: James.
0: What's up, James?
3: Hey, man. Well, he's in the spotlight, supposed to be a role model. So, I guess that's the reason why. So I say, yeah.
0: Yeah, I don't know about role model. I mean, parents shouldn't make him a role model, but the public does. You know what? Like we should, as human beings, we shouldn't make athletes our role models, because they rarely, if ever, live up to that designation. But as a public facing figure, you can't let your $1 million guy, or in this case, $180 million guy, skate with a DUI when he shouldn't have did that, you know?
3: Poor feller, yes.
0: Poor feller. He drank and drive, homie.
3: I know, but you know what I mean, poor
0: Thanks,
3: fella.
0: I do. Thanks, man. Appreciate the call.
1: Okay, you're a role model when you're an athlete. At the point that you move over to broadcast, and is anybody looking at you as a role model at that point?
0: No, only broadcasters. I don't know if he was really going to his grandparents or not. If he wasn't and he lied about that, I think that's part of the story. You know what I mean? When they stopped him, he said he was going to meet his grandma and grandpa. If they can prove he was lying about that, if you lie about going to meet your grandparents, you're a psychopath.
1: How are you
0: going to
1: prove that's a lie?
0: Well, I mean, maybe they're dead. Hello, who are you?
4: Yo, what's up, man?
0: Hey, dude.
4: Yeah, let this man keep his job. You know, he does what millions of people do every day. You know, he just got caught for it.
0: Not millions, sir. Maybe dunderheads.
4: Oh, yes,
0: maybe dunderheads like yourself.
4: No. Millions of people drink and drive every day. What do you mean? You got nothing to say.
0: No, I do. I don't think millions of people drink and drive every day, sir. And just because they do it doesn't make it right. They're putting lives at risk out there. You okay, are making a comparison of failure. It's something you probably do a lot because you're a loser.
4: Okay, let me ask this. Are you referring to Pinellas County or across the world? What do you mean?
0: I don't care where you are, Pinellas County, the world. You're a loser who's standing up for a drunk driver.
4: There's almost 10 billion people in the world. You don't
1: 10 billion, billion Drew.
4: Sir, every day?
0: Sir, I don't care what they do. There are millions of people who probably have murderous thoughts every day. You know, I'm one of them right now. I wish you weren't with us any longer. But the thing is this, just because other people do it doesn't make it condonable, doesn't make it right, doesn't make it acceptable.
4: We're not talking about it being condonable. I'm talking about the fact that a million people do the same exact thing every day. They just don't get caught for it.
0: Okay, that's got nothing to do with the price of tea in China, my man. You've got a front-facing media personality paid by a network who made a public disgrace of himself and may have lied about his grandparents, which is way worse than driving drunk. You gotta fire him.
4: No way, man. He didn't steal anything. He didn't hurt anybody.
0: Get out of here. No way, man. 800-771-1025.
1: 10 billion people, Drew.
0: You want that guy on your jury if you are going to trial for drunk driving.
1: If I'm going to trial for anything, I want bruh man on my jury.
0: You know what? He killed 3 people, but...
1: People kill people every day.
0: People die. Oh, from Kevin Lawton. Fact checker, you ready? Tony Romo's grandparents are dead.
1: But is the cemetery in the same city?
0: Oh, good point.
1: Could have been going to, you know, pay his respects.
0: Oh.
1: Mr. Lawton.
0: Well, he said he was on his way to meet his grandma and grandpa.
1: Oh, you know, meet.
0: Can you meet dead people? Like, if you're going to this is a serious question. If you're going to a grave site to see your grandparents, are you meeting them there? They're already there.
1: Now, we have 2 sets of grandparents, Drew.
0: I mean, all 4 of his grandparents are probably dead. All 4 of mine are. Hello there. Drew Grubb Alive. How may we help you?
5: Hey, this is Doug.
0: Hi, Doug. What's up?
5: How you guys doing?
0: Really good, man. Thank you.
5: So I wonder if it would change if I watched the tape of, you know, him getting arrested and everything.
0: Mm-hmm.
5: Would it change if he gets off or if he gets, you know, not guilty?
0: So if a lawyer can find a loophole about something, or if they knock it down to like a reckless driving, it matters from a legal perspective, but from a reputation perspective, the damage is done. You know what I mean? Like, they could find him only guilty of a careless driving or some bullcrap like that, but I think that the damage is done for CBS and one of its leading media personalities if they keep him, you know?
5: True. Did you guys see the tape, like, of him getting the sobriety test?
0: Oh, yeah, dude. He stretched out. Like, that was great. It was
1: that was weird.
0: It's one of the best I've ever seen. Like, first he's like, I'm calling my attorney. She's like, get out of the vehicle. He's like, but I'm calling my attorney. He's got that goofy little grin. And then he does some calisthenics before he'll go heel-toe.
1: That was hilarious.
0: And then he couldn't even go heel-toe. She kept refusing to repeat the instructions. She seemed to be a little bit... A little spicier than maybe necessary.
1: Maybe she was a Dallas fan.
0: Yeah, she probably was. Bitter Dallas fan who knows that she never went. She's like, oh, this has been my dream. I finally get to put Tony Romo in jail. Hello there. Who are you? Oops. Hi there. Welcome to Drew Grubb Alive. Who are you?
6: Hey, Drew. My name is Steve. How you doing, man?
0: Steve, very well. Thank you. I am alive, unlike Tony Romo's grandparents.
6: Man, I tell you what, dude, it's great to be alive. I'm out here just driving my little dog. Listening to your show, listening to Mo, you guys are fantastic. I appreciate everything you guys do.
0: Thanks, pal. Very nice of you. Appreciate that.
6: Yeah, man. So I got a little comment about the whole Tony Romo thing.
0: Yes, sir.
6: You know, he was arrested, but he was never, you know, he hasn't been to court yet, hasn't been convicted. Right now, I mean, in the USA, you're kind of innocent until you're proven guilty. Am I correct?
0: You're making the grievous error that the last dunderhead, not saying that you are one as well, but you're definitely walking down the same path in that, it's not a matter of a legal issue. He's got a morals clause in his contract that if he is representing a brand in a negative fashion in a public embarrassment, they can get rid of him, and they should get rid of him, because whether he is found guilty or not, We've seen the tape. Right. He tries to get out of the ticket. He lies about his grandparents. Bad look for everybody. So whether or not he's convicted, I mean.
1: Yeah, sometimes a trial is just a formality. Sometimes you already know that they're guilty of what they're being accused of.
6: Well, I tell you what, fellas, there's an awful lot of filthy law enforcement officers that are out there right now. And like you said, Drew, yourself, she's a little spicy, right? So she had a chip on her shoulder.
0: Yeah, it's so weird to me that nut-hugging jock riders like yourself are excusing an $18 million a year dude driving drunk. It is nuts to me that you gobble down the Lone Star itself, gaw, gaw, gaw, gaw, gaw, and can't see that this scumbag makes close to
6: because
0: it's funny because I'm undressing you because I'm undressing you and it's funny
1: because I'm an adult and if I want to laugh I can laugh asshole
0: because I am undressing you verbally and it's funny to Mo and it's funny to me you dumbass.
6: All right, man. Well, listen, I'm going to continue to listen.
0: No, you're not. Yes, no, you are not.
1: He won't listen, Drew.
0: No.
6: Of course I'm going to continue to listen. You can't do nothing about it, Drew.
1: Exactly. He's an adult, Drew. Good on you, sir.
0: F you. I begrudgingly accept you continuing to listen to this. You win.
1: You have to call the man the nut hugger.
0: Jock rider, too.
1: Oh, that too.
0: I don't know why he went at you for laughing. I was saying this stuff.
1: That was funny.
0: Hello there, Drew Graham Alive. How can I help you?
7: Yes, this is Concept Del Incognito. Drew, you and I have communicated via Twitter, mostly via rap lyrics. So I'm glad to be able to speak to you on the show.
0: Okay.
7: I wanted to mention, it's not to put blame on his friends, but where were his friends? Because I've actually stopped a couple of DUI drivers, friends of mine, or almost drivers, from making that error.
0: Well, here's the difference. From them. Here's the difference between you and Tony Romo. This is probably the only difference. You're probably exactly alike. Famous dudes have enablers around them. In other words, Tony's the alpha dog, I guarantee you it. Tony on the golf course is the alpha dog. Everyone's like, oh my God, that's the Tony Romo. No one's got the fortitude to step up and go, hey, Tony, you okay to drive? Now, maybe someone did. I don't know. We don't know. Who knows? All we know is that he lied about his grandparents and he appeared to be inebriated. But the thing is, most famous people like Tony Romo are going to just do what they want and not surround themselves with the right people to say, hey, Tony, you've been drinking a little bit. Maybe you want to get a ride. Maybe you don't want to drive. You maybe want to stay on the course and have some coffee or whatever. You know what I mean?
7: Very true. They keep enablers, and I'm usually the one that's saying no to people around, and they go, why do you have to be that way? And it's like, I'm trying to save folks, not only them, but, those that he may harm.
0: Yeah, keep doing it, buddy. Keep doing that.
1: Other factor is that his friends might have been drunk, too.
0: Exactly.
1: You know?
0: I'll see you. They're driving along right next.
1: Seems like he was at a party.
0: He had open liquor, I think, next to him in the shotgun seat, and I think they found, like, another bottle in his vehicle.
1: That bottle's in your car don't mean nothing, Drew. We all have that happen.
0: Hello, Drew Graham Alive. Who are you?
8: Hey, it's Kevin Sarasota.
0: What up, dude?
8: Hey, so I was thinking, you know how, like, it's comparable, I guess, but remember Michael Vick and the whole dog thing?
0: I do.
8: Then years later, now he was hosting and front-facing everywhere, so maybe it's more of the, you know, putting it on the back burner, making him disappear kind of thing for a little while?
0: Yeah.
8: I'm
0: not saying cancel him forever or anything, but, I mean, CBS right now, just like, whatever company, I believe it was the NFL, who is employing Michael Vick with the dog rape stuff, I think they both... No one's beyond salvation. Like, Romo goes away for a couple of years. Either he's forgotten about or they bring him back on some other network, if football's even a thing, if the world is even here in a couple of years. Hello, who are you?
9: Hey, I'm Johnny.
0: Johnny!
9: What's up?
0: What's up, dude?
9: I don't know, man. I just wanted to call with an idiotic opinion, but it slipped my mind, so I'm just going to hang up.
0: All right. I appreciate the self-awareness.
9: You can yell at me if you want, though.
0: No, I don't feel inspired to. You sound like a nice guy, and I really respect and admire your self-awareness, dude.
9: All right. Word.
0: One of my favorite phone calls I think I've ever had on the radio. Thank you, man. Hello there. Drew Graham Alive.
10: Hey, buddy. How are you?
0: Very well. Thank you.
10: So So I haven't drank in 2 years, so I'm not. I got a 2-year-old daughter. I'm kind of against drinking, but okay. his grandparents are Ed, and their graveyard is in Burlington, Wisconsin. So
0: he might have been going to see.
10: Yeah, he might have been going to see his grandparents.
0: Yeah, because when I get drunk and liquored up on a golf course, the first place I want to head is my grandparents' graves.
1: People mourn in different ways, Drew.
0: I mean, like, I'm not looking to go to a strip club. I'm not looking to get an 8-ball. I'm not looking to do anything harmful. I'm looking for some good, wholesome mourning. I'm looking to get into some all-black sobbing on a grave when I'm drunk.
10: Yeah, so maybe his eyes were just glossy, dude, because, you know, he was crying on the way to the graveyard.
0: Absolutely.
1: Well, that wouldn't explain the calisthenics.
0: Go see Grandpa. I mean, the way he said I'm going to meet my grandparents makes me believe that maybe he was, like, I don't know. Who gets drunk and wants to go to their grandparents' grave? I sometimes will go by my granny's grave because it's right up on Olmerton. So if I'm in that, if I go that way on Olmerton instead of here towards the station, almost every time I'll just stop by the Jewish cemetery and see my granny and my uncle. I'll just spend some time with them, put a rock. It's a Jewish tradition. Put a rock on their grave that I took off somebody else's. Hello there, Drew Graba Live. I mean, I forget to bring rocks every time. What am I going to do? You got to take
11: some. Hey, what's up, Drew?
0: I understand. We're all Jewish. Hi, how are you?
11: Doing all right, Jason.
0: Hi, Jason.
11: I just wanted you to know two things. Just an opinion. You never know. Not defending or star gobbling. What if it was the in-law grandparents, or if he calls his parents grandparents?
0: I hate to say that you're focusing on the wrong part of this story. The potential lying about the grandparents is a minor detail of the $18 million a year man not ordering an Uber or rideshare to avoid driving inebriated, right? Let's not focus entirely on the dead grandparents.
11: Yeah, but what about the grandparents?
0: This has been a great segment of phone calls. I'm not going to lie. Thank you, everyone. That has been wonderful. Southern Steer.
1: Look, you can't even get the smile out.
0: What about the grandparents? Southern Steer Butcher has your weekend planned. If you like glizzies, you love gourmet glizzies, go into there and ask them for the Wagyu hot dogs. 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We're having hot dogs? 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We're having Wagyu hot dogs. 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
13: An earlier crash eastbound on Bush Boulevard at 46th Street has now been cleared, but an earlier wreck southbound on I-275 past Fowler is still causing delays even though it's off on the shoulder. An earlier accident southbound on I-75 just past I-4 is off on the shoulder as well. This is Jim with traffic.
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0: I'm Fox 13 Chief Meteorologist Paul Delegato. Unsettled weather continues through the weekend. Partly cloudy skies tonight. Some showers developing near the coast late tonight. Variably cloudy skies coming up on Saturday. Showers and thundershowers moving inland and a high in the upper 80s.
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0: I think it's Toto and Christopher Cross.
1: She had a place in
0: but no roof on the amphitheater, plus inclement weather equals Ride Like the Wind. I threw this out at the beginning of Senning's show, but we were caught up in the mix and it didn't go anywhere, so I want to reintroduce it. I don't know if I'm the only person who has this policy. I generally do not give money to panhandlers. I just feel like you're enabling them to keep begging for money at the same spot. Not looking to be cruel about it, but the more people give them money, it's like feeding alligators. You feed an alligator, that alligator is just going to stay there to the point where it becomes a danger to himself and probably others. Well, it's very similar with panhandlers, because when you give them money, that encourages them to continue to beg for money rather than forcing them to find gainful employment someplace, like on OnlyFans, or OnlyBums, if you will. So I generally don't give money. Today, I was stopping to get a fountain Cherry Coke Zero, because we don't have any here, I discovered, Maurice, as you know. So I stopped at Wawa. For some reason, Wawa always seems to have a bum or two outside sitting on those little tables. So I'm walking
2: You just answer your own question. There's little tables outside.
0: That's true. That's why they're sitting there.
2: Yeah.
0: So I go past this guy, and what I do normally is I act like they are offering me money. Like, I'll just go, if they say, hey, can I get a dollar? I go, oh, no, thank you, man. I'm good. I don't need anything. So I did that on the way in, but on the way out, he asked again to clarify that he was asking me for money. I think he took me seriously. So I said, let me tell you something, sir. I can't help but notice you're smoking a cigarette. I will never give money to someone who asks for money who is smoking a cigarette.
2: Seems slightly prejudicial, but whatever.
0: Well, if you've got the money for cigarettes, then you don't need to be asking me for money.
2: What if he bummed the cigarette, Drubert?
0: Well, then that's not my problem. If I see you smoking, I'm going to assume that if I give you money, you are trying to fund your smoking habit.
2: Hell yeah.
0: So I'm not giving you any damn money. Hello, who are you?
3: Hey, Drew, how you doing? George, how's everything, brother?
0: George, everything is good, man. How you doing, pal?
3: Real good. I just got in the car and I just heard what you were talking about, the panhandlers.
0: Yeah.
3: I don't know if you ever heard the study that they did in Miami, because off of I-95, there used to be a lot of homeless and panhandling going on.
0: Sure.
3: And the reporter found out that these guys were making between like $250 and $300 a day.
0: Yeah, I don't know if I believe that, dude. I think that, I think that that whole... Yeah, I think that it might be possible that there's like a pimp of the homeless people who, like, all of the panhandlers have to kick their money back up to. Those people might drive luxury vehicles. But through 30 years of being on the radio, anytime you bring this up, you have people saying things like, yeah. Oh, well, then I give him money, he says he don't want to go to work, and then he gets in a BMW 7 Series and he drives away. He got the filet mignon. I got these food stamps over here.
2: I just think it was nice Michael Rappaport's listening to the show. A question before you go to the next caller, because yes. As we know, I'm curious. Now, what if you come up amongst the panhandler, as you call them, and they're smoking a blunt and they ask for money?
0: That money's going to marijuana. Look, marijuana is for the working man. All right, we have a lot of stress. We have jobs.
2: Let me ask something. Is it more stressful having a job or trying to survive without a job?
0: Having a job, man. You don't got a job. You don't got no responsibilities. You don't have to answer to the man. You're like, the world is my oyster. I ain't got no job.
2: You don't want nobody to have no fun.
0: To be fair, I do not give money to any panhandlers. If they're smoking, it gives me a very convenient excuse to tell them why I am not giving them money. I can't understand, and maybe this is some job advice for those of you out there in the homeless profession, don't smoke, because if people see you smoking, they're probably going to think, man, if that guy's got money for smoking, that guy's, I don't need to give him any money, he's good. So that's my take on that. If you think it's unfair, if you think it is cruel, you are certainly your prerogative to think that way. I just feel like it's a

0: bad look, and I automatically assume that you are going to take the money I give you. Like if I see you with a beer in a paper bag, I'll be like, all right, well, if I give this guy money, he's not going to invest it in his 401k. He is going to feed his alcohol habit, tobacco habit, man, meth habit, what have you.
1: I'm just trying to forget I'm homeless, man.
0: There's something to be said for escapism. Hello, who are you?
2: Anybody?
0: Hello?
2: Hey there. What about the window washers?
0: They're at least performing a service. If they're not smoking and they wash my window...
1: A lot of times they dirty your window up.
0: Those squeegees are filthy. Yeah. Don't touch my vehicle with that squeegee.
1: Or they'll spray your window before they even ask, and now you have to pay them to clean off the window.
0: Right. Like they spray dirty sludge water.
1: That's the biggest scam going.
0: All over your windshield, and they're like, hey, let me use my dirty mop and wash that out for you.
1: All right, let me ask you, what about the little black children out there selling
0: I'll
1: bottles
0: buy
1: of water?
0: Water.
1: For a dollar?
0: I will buy a water for a buck.
1: Okay.
0: I will easily do that, and I see them all the time on Hillsborough and Bush Boulevard. They're out there selling water. Look, at least I am rewarding the spirit of entrepreneurism in America.
1: Those black children never hurt nobody.
0: They didn't. They have found a way to avoid having to ask for money, and they at least are providing me with hydration. So yes, the black children, it's always black kids. White kids haven't figured it out yet. Black kids selling water or candy or anything like that, I will absolutely purchase it, and I'll even give them a little tip, as long as they got Venmo. I don't carry cash. 800-771-1025. I'm like, yo, let me get a swipe, little tap. Oh, no, I'm on cash only, man. That's one of the only cash only businesses left on the planet, is little urban children who sell water on the side of the road. You got to make sure the water's sealed, too. Otherwise, you know, they're like, ooh, water for the white man. Hello, Drew Gobble Live.
2: Hello? Hey, I'd like to chime in. Oh, yeah, I'd like to chime in on the panhandler situation.
0: Chime in, sir, please.
2: All right. What I've done is not necessarily panhandlers, but people asking for money. I say, what do you want? And if they say something to eat, I'll take them in the store and have them pick it out and help them with that. And if they say, oh, never mind, then I already know they're using it for something else. So if they're going to ask for anything, you know, for money or whatever, that's what they get.
0: I used to do the same thing until a very unfortunate incident happened. I saw a guy outside of Whole Foods, and he's begging for money. I'm like, all right, well, come on in. You know, if you're looking for food, you know, I'll get you some food. So he comes into Whole Foods with me, and all of a sudden, I saw all these people I know, and they're like, Drew hangs with bums. And it really hurt my feeling, man. So I just can't do it anymore. Maurice, what do we got coming up in the Mobetta?
1: Oh, man, that's not your lottery ticket. Did he do good or did he do bad? And kumbaya.
0: My Lord, kumbaya. Next on the Mobetta News. 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
5: In Tampa, a wreck along southbound I-275 at Howard's have the two right lanes blocked. In Pinellas, a crash westbound on Park Boulevard has had the two right lanes blocked at 49th Street. There's a disabled vehicle blocking the right lane along the southbound I-275 ramp to westbound Gandy. This is Jim with traffic.
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11: 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We need Republican Wilton Simpson for Commissioner of Agriculture. 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A proven conservative farmer endorsed by Ron DeSantis. Wilton Simpson for Commissioner of Agriculture.
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1: All right, since we were talking about it just now, Kumbaya, followed under Kumbaya, as Busch Gardens Kumba is set to take the final rides this weekend.
0: Exciting.
1: Yeah, it's the end of an era for the iconic Busch Gardens roller coaster. Earlier this month, the theme park announced Kumba would be closing after 33 years. That's the triple trace, as we say in Spanish.
0: Oh.
1: Right?
0: Triple, is that what they say?
1: Yeah, triple trace.
0: 33.
1: Yeah. News channel. Oh, sorry. They got to take a ride. Local radio station got, news station got to take a ride on Friday, and they took a look at the coaster through the video player. They say it is just fantastic. If you want to experience Kumba for the final time, you have until Sunday, August 2nd. That's this weekend, kids.
0: Yeah.
1: Busch Gardens is offering annual pass members one last time to ride Kumba with an exclusive ride time on Saturday, August 1 from 8 a.m. to 11 a.m.
0: Cool. Yeah, I'm doing it Sunday night. We got invited. I think Diz is going to do it too.
1: Right.
0: To do like the last ride. Like after they're closed.
1: 33 years without incident. And it was the last ride.
0: I feel like we'll be okay.
1: I don't know, man. I think like you're tempting fate. But whatever, it's your life. There you go. You got until the end of closing business on Sunday to ride the Kumba. 33 years. They just think it's done. Is it just antiquated? Is it just
0: probably rebrand, a little rebuild action?
1: Yeah. All right. Well, there you go. I will not be joining you as I do not like roller coasters. That is just my deal.
0: They speak highly of you.
1: We had talked about Baker Mayfield throughout the course of the show. He said what he said, self-proclaimed him a franchise player, much like Michael Jackson self-proclaimed himself the king of pop. Michael Jackson went on to prove that he was the king of pop. In the first, in the practice field, did Baker Mayfield prove that he was a franchise player? According to many reports, he has his best day of practice. Baker Mayfield obviously had some fiery comments and spicy opinions on his contract negotiations with the Buccaneers when he spoke to reporters Thursday. He went full throttle in terms of shelling out details. Mayfield came out on Friday, which is today, and based on reports, sounds like he absolutely balled. He threw touchdown passes to both wide receiver Emeka Egbuka and tight end Cade Otton or Oden. The former being a 50-yard touchdown connection per Sports Illustrated's Logan Robinson. He also connected a deep pass to Godwin Jr. and Jalen McMillan. And also threw per Fox Sports' Greg Allman, the throw to Egbuka was arguably the best throw of camp so far.
0: All right.
1: Yeah, so...
0: Time to put up or shut up.
1: Yeah,
0: and he's shutting up and putting up.
1: Yeah, there you go, right there. Pay that man his money, Bucks.
0: Yeah, I don't know.
1: I know.
0: Hell with that. It's like crazy.
1: I'm not going to the mat for somebody already making $30 million. A mail carrier, speaking of $30 million, this is pathetic. Mail carrier steals winning Florida lotto ticket meant to help cover funeral expenses. Dayline Tallahassee. A United States Postal Service worker was arrested last week after a search for a missing lottery ticket led investigators back to her, the Florida Lottery announced today. A court document said the victim purchased a pick four ticket from a 7-Eleven on June 14th, went to a Publix the following day to verify the winning amount of $2,600. Later that day, the victim went to a post office and mailed the ticket to a relative in Fort Lauderdale to help cover funeral expenses. Very nice. I don't know. And I would do that.
0: You wouldn't.
1: I wouldn't. 9 days later, I mean, they're dead, Drew.
0: Yeah, exactly.
1: Hey, $2,600 to put somebody in the ground?
0: Yeah, ain't going to make him any less dead.
1: You know what I'm saying? A little kerosene, a little light, and your own little vial.
0: Oh, a homemade crematorium.
1: Yeah, exactly.
0: All right.
1: 9 days later, when the ticket never... First off, who's putting a lot ticket and you're not having to have that thing signed for. You're just putting it in. Nah, come on, man. 9 days later, when the ticket never reached its intended destination, the victim reported the incident to the Florida Lottery. A special agent, that's right, kids, the lottery has special agents designed for such things as this, with the lottery's division of security, discovered the ticket had already been cashed by a 28-year-old, wait for it, LaKeisha Lockhart.
0: Hell yeah, girl.
1: LaKeisha Lotto Lockhart. That's what they're going to be calling her in the slammer. In Miami Lakes days earlier. As the investigation continued, Lockhart was identified as a level 2 city carrier for USPS. She was arrested in a joint operation. Our players deserve confidence that every lottery prize is protected through strong security measures and diligent oversight. You got to take a picture of that lottery ticket, and you got to make sure that you have to have somebody sign for that thing. And also, I wonder how she knew the location, knew there was a lottery ticket in there.
0: That's a great question.
1: Because that may mean location's just going, you know, arbitrarily through a lot of mail. Ooh, this one looks interesting.
0: Or maybe must have been tipped off.
1: Maybe the person put on a winning lotto ticket. Please don't bend.
0: I spelled it wrong, too.
1: A man walking a dog spots an abandoned iguana duct taped to a tree.
0: What?
1: Exactly. Todd Hall said he was walking the trail with his dog, Mokchi, when the unusual discovery caught his attention. He started vocalizing. We saw it, and I was like, what the heck is that? And he could not believe what he was seeing. It was an iguana, and he was wondering why an iguana would be there. But then he looked, and he saw that the duct tape was around his legs, and he was unable to move.
0: Oh,
1: and
0: man.
1: Someone had duct taped his front legs behind him and his back legs to the tree.
0: Jeez.
1: The iguana is now safe in the care of animal control. I don't know if they did that so they hoped somebody would find it as opposed to it being eaten by a predator, though I don't know what iguana's predators are, but it still seems cruel and unusual.
0: The iguana's predator.
1: Yeah,
0: would
1: who's eating
0: be...
1: an iguana? Because we have iguanas here.
0: We do.
1: Right?
0: Yeah. I don't know that they're
1: alligators.
0: Alligators, yeah. What makes iguanas?
1: I don't even know if an is an alligator going to F with an iguana?
0: I don't know.
1: Yeah,
0: right
1: sure,
0: now.
1: That way. Alligators don't give a damn.
0: Common predators: hawks, eagles, owls, raccoons, fox, dog, cat, coyote,
1: damn.
0: And large snakes.
1: So, pretty much everything but an alligator.
0: Yeah, no gators, but everything else.
1: Damn, hawks are carrying. Yeah.
0: I mean, you have to be a baby iguana.
1: Yeah, that's what I'm thinking. I'm thinking of the iguana in this story was like the size of a small cat.
0: Oh, no. Anything bigger than a foot, a bird ain't going to mess with that.
1: I don't think so. Sean Diddy Combs, his release date has been moved up. I can't wait for this Joker to get out of jail. I need to say, he is going to be so fascinating to watch.
0: Are you saying free Diddy? Is that what you're saying?
1: I'm just saying, let's get this over with, man. Has suffered enough, Drew.
0: You heard it, ladies and gentlemen. Free Diddy from Maurice.
1: The rapper. I want to see what his attempts are to rebuild, to rebrand, to regrow, and I want to see them fail epically.
0: Okay. I don't think you have to worry about that. He will.
1: I wonder if he's got to still have money. I know a lot of his assets had to be liquidated so that he could pay for his attorney's fees.
0: He's got money hidden somewhere.
1: Yeah, he would have to have. Combs' initial release date was June 4th, 2028, but has been moved several times as recently as June 15th. Records listed his release date as February 23 of 2028, which we've just said that this year is going by fast. There is a couple of years away, if not just about a year away. Other reports noted that no reason was given for the change. Release dates remain subject to adjustment based on factors such as inmate conduct and earned credits.
0: Mm.
1: Right there. Here, get that advertisement out of the paper. Howard Stern shows furious fired staffers are fighting for more severance pay after what they call a paltry offer in mass layout. Some people have to understand. I mean, if you've been in this business, sometimes you don't even get a severance pay. You just get the walking papers.
0: Correct.
1: What they were offered was 1 week for every year of service.
0: Okay. So you've been with them 3 years. You get 3 weeks. 1 week for every year of service?
1: Yeah,
0: that doesn't seem
1: paltry.
0: Right. That seems very low.
1: Yeah, 3 weeks? Come on, man.
0: That seems very, very low.
1: What I'm going to do with that? That's less than a month's pay.
0: Yeah, you're right.
1: One insider said that not everyone immediately signed a strict NDA, non-disclosure agreement, that was attached to their packages as some pushed for more money on the way out of the door. Some people are still negotiating their exit packages, one insider said. Another source said that other staffers ended up feeling okay about their parting checks after some back and forth with HR execs at Sirius. While some have described their exit as a total shock, one insider candidly claimed the writing was on the wall, and you have to know that anyway. Do you immediately take that severance offer, or do you do like some of these other cats and you say, let's talk? Because, again, they need you to sign that NDA, or do you just walk without a severance package and write that tell-all?
0: I would say if my severance is not 6 months or more, I am not signing an NDA, and I will absolutely tell all. It's not worth it financially to sign it.
1: Yeah, Yeah, right.
0: And I'm sure they got some dirt. Not like a hell of a lot of dirt, but I'm sure they got stuff people want to know about.
1: Okay, but do you want to be that guy? You had a great job.
0: Yep.
1: He treated you nicely. Sure. All good things come to an end. Everybody, nobody stays in radio forever.
0: No, but if Howard Stern wants to keep you, they're going to keep you. That would be my sure, thanks a lot for the career. Appreciate it. But if you wanted to keep me, you'd keep me.
1: Well, sure. But if you only have one show a week, that's what do you need a giant staff for?
0: That's a great point.
1: I'd
0: have to think about it.
1: Yeah. I mean, because by all accounts, and who knows what behind the scenes goes on, but those behind the scenes. But, you know, listening to the shows, by all accounts, everybody seemed like they were having a blast and, were enjoying everything that fame and fortune, his fortune, at the very least, can give you. So,
0: true.
1: You know, so I don't know that I want to go, okay, this guy did this and this guy. Sometimes you just go, okay, it was what it was. It's over. And you walk. You know?
0: Yeah.
1: But if you were mistreated, see, even if I was mistreated, I just don't want that baggage. I don't want a book because that's a book. That's something that's not going away of you having, I don't know, just being, you're being bitter out loud.
0: Yeah.
1: And I don't know that that's ever a great look. But, you know, again, people got to get paid.
0: True that.
1: You a PlayStation guy?
0: No. I went to, the Xbox.
1: Okay.
0: When the 360 came out.
1: Sony is cautiously moving forward with ending PlayStation discs despite gamers' strong views. I guess they like that in hand as opposed to the digital format. Do you care?
0: No. I don't like it for the local video game stores. Who are already taken in the shorts because it hurts their sales to not be able to sell tangible media. But I get it. I don't love it.
1: Northwest cancels the Kim Kawaii tour, and nobody is surprised.
0: The entire Northwest United States?
1: Northwest. The Northwest.
0: Oh, like the direction, Northwest.
1: No. Kanye's daughter.
0: I'm confused.
1: Northwest tour went south.
0: She lives in the Pacific Northwest.
1: Her name is Northwest.
0: Huh? No, his name is Northwest.
1: Northwest.
0: That's dumb.
1: And Molly Santana's Kim Kawaii tour.
0: Who?
1: Kim, I don't know.
0: Why
1: who
0: are you talking nonsense
1: this
0: over
1: Santana
0: there?
1: Santana
0: talking gibberish and geographical directions.
1: Northwest is 13 years on. What in what universe did they think that tour was going to be successful?
0: Oh, it's Kanye's daughter. We sold out Kanye shows.
1: Yeah, that's Kanye. So there you go. If you're planning on seeing Northwest again, it has gone south, and that's the Mo Better.
0: And if you're planning on spending time in the Northwest, you're gonna have to wait another 5 years.
1: There you go.
0: Give Dick a Rest. It's next. Be funny, all right? I want to end this week on a very funny note. 800-771-1025 is the number. We'll wrap up shop. I do have a bunch of prizes I haven't given away, and I feel pretty bad about it. I might give away some prizes. Anything can happen when we come back, okay? Now, if you want to go to the Fran Hosch Law Group Facebook page and check out the events, I thoroughly recommend it because there's some great events coming up this weekend as well as tonight and tomorrow. 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
5: In Tampa, a wreck along southbound I-275 at Howard's have the two right lanes blocked. In Pinellas, a crash westbound on Park Boulevard has had the two right lanes blocked at 49th Street. There's a disabled vehicle blocking the right lane along the southbound I-275 ramp to westbound Candy. This is Jim with traffic.
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1: It's a cat named Mo for another Mo. Mo DeWitt in the Just Call Mo Comedy Jam happening August 8th at Sidesplitters. 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
8: I'm Fox 13 Chief Meteorologist Paul Delegato. Unsettled weather continues through the weekend. Partly cloudy skies tonight. Some showers developing near the coast late tonight. Variably cloudy skies coming up on Saturday. Showers and thundershowers moving inland and a high in the upper 80s.
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0: Let me explain. Get diggerous. First came up with it about 15 years ago. It's where you call the show. You try to say something funny. Real brief.

0: Why you hating on Gary?
1: I wasn't hating on Gary.
0: 800-771-1025. Give Dick a rest, the portion of the show where you call. We put you live. It takes effort thinking of words that rhyme with words.
1: Yeah.
0: I'm coming to realize that comedy ain't easy. Rap ain't easy. Nothing's easy in this world. You know what's easy? Talking for 5 hours a day. That is the easy part. Oh, sorry. I forgot.

0: because I bite like Dracula. I never use a spatula, and I don't know Scott Bakula. What? I take it back. Rhyming's easy.
1: Nah.
0: Give Dick a rest. That's right. Scott Bakula reference up in here. Quantum Leap. Hello. Give Dick a rest.
2: Hey, buddy. I just wanted to say hey to you, Drew and Mo, and
0: hi.
2: Just say how good you guys' show is, and just listening to it. I've been on for the past 30 minutes since I got off work, and
0: thank you.
2: A below average day.
0: Oh, I'm
2: but,
0: sorry.
2: You guys said something about calling in with something funny. I don't have anything funny, but I just wanted to say, since the break, your little rap, man, I've just been laughing ever since. You make my day better. I appreciate
0: it. Thank you, pal. That's what we're here to do, man. Day improvement. You know what I'm saying? We want to make your day a little bit better.
2: Thank you.
0: Thank you. Hope your day gets better. Hope your weekend's great. Appreciate the kind words. Shout out to Tom DeGeorge. Here's the last night for Crowbar Tom getting sentimental.

0: think I love that beat better than I love any beat ever. Hello. True Grub Alive.
1: Do I have a problem I was hoping you can help me with? I've been trying to email Ann Kelly all day and keep getting return to sender error.
0: See, what you need to do is you need to contact Simone. The email clearly stated that Ann Kelly will be unable to be reached by email, and that if you have a need, you are to contact Simone. So that's a great reference. Drew Grub Alive, hello.
2: It's a Friday night skate jam to Pac-Man Fever with the Brown Bombers on. $8 minutes.
0: Dude, Pac-Man Fever was never played at the skating rink, but it damn sure should. You remember Pac-Man Fever,
3: yeah,
0: right?
3: Yeah.
0: God, what a terrible song. Hello, Drew Grub Alive.
4: Hey, do either of you guys know where I can get a homemade extra large cast net?
0: Well, what you need to do is you need my man, what's his name? Big John? John? Lil John? Not Lil John. He did that song. Oh, man. Oh, what's a cast net guy's name? You know the guy who makes handmade cast nets and calls us? Damn it to hell.
3: No.
0: Sorry, sir. I forgot your name. 800-771-1025 is the number. Drew Grub Alive.
5: Hey, Drew.
0: Hi.
5: Question.
0: Answer.
5: What do you call a new metal singer that writes bad checks?
0: What do you call a new... Okay, let's think about this for a second, Maurice. Let's work this out.
3: A new metal?
0: So it's either Chester, no. Let's see, Fred Durst, no. A new metal singer that... fraud. It's not coming to me, man. I know you got a clever pun, but it's not coming to me.
5: It would be Fraud Durst.
0: Mm. 800-771-1025 is the number. I gotta be honest with you, I did not know Kodak Black had such good beats on his rap.
3: You're just dissing the boy bad.
0: Well, he sucks. Like, as a rapper, he's straight up duty, but you know, he's got good beats. Hello, Drew Grub Alive.
6: Hey there, Drew.
0: Hi.
6: So not really funny on my end, more so funny on your end. Mm-hmm. But one of my favorite segments you did was with good old Casey Musgraves. Whatever ended up happening with her?
0: My cousin, Casey Musgraves, I don't exactly know. I think she called the show a couple weeks ago under a different facade, and I kind of busted her out, and I don't think she cared for that very much. She sent me an email that let me know that her mental health condition was not exactly improving. You know, I'm all about having some fun, but not at the expense of someone's well-being. And I hope she can get the help that she needs to play her concert up in Chicago, being my cousin, Casey Musgraves. So, yo, shout out to Casey if she's out there. I forgot to plug this event today for Olivero. Love you, Mike O. Bowling for Teachers Sunday, Pin Chasers Veterans 11 to 2. Give back to those who give so much. An afternoon of bowling, food, drinks, and fun. Bowling is fun for nearly everyone. Tons of prizes, and it's all for a great cause. Ryan Bosworth was the boss.
3: Yeah.
0: Yeah, I guess that works. Santa Claus, down by laws. Pre-register now on theboneonline.com. All donations benefit local teachers and the Hillsborough Education Foundation. You heard? Hello.
7: Hey, hello, Drew. Hello, Romo.
0: Hi.
3: Hey.
7: It's Big John.
0: Hey, oh, Big John, the Castnet dude. Oh, my God, you were listening.
7: Yep.
0: I'm so sorry. I knew it was a John. I said little John like an idiot. I apologize. I so apologize.
7: Yeah, it's Big John.
0: Big John, handmade cast nets.
7: Yep, and the person, if they want to get in touch with me, they can try my Facebook. You know, it's under John Paul Gooch / Big John.
0: There you go, John Paul Gooch / Big John.
7: Yeah, also my YouTube channel is John Paul Gooch Jr. And then my TikTok is John Paul Gooch J607.
0: There you go. Handmade cast nets, you heard?
7: Yep, I'm still working on it, too.
0: Hell yeah.
7: So, you know, And I just got finished seeing my ENT, and I actually had a perforation in my nostril where I had a piece of my nose come out.
0: Oh, no.
7: So, you know, yeah, but it's not interfering with my breathing and stuff, so they're not going to do anything right now, but they're going to keep an eye on it.
0: You're a hell of a survivor, Big John. You're an inspiration, bro. Keep fighting, man. Thank you.
7: I'm not going to quit no matter what.
0: No, sir. So, too legit.
7: Yeah. You know, I'm still doing the holistic stuff, and that's what's been helping me.
0: Awesome.
7: So I'm still not getting everything that I need, though. So, you know, I actually talked to Mike Calter, and they said that they were going to try to help me do some stuff. So, you know.
0: Good. I'm hopefully. Glad. I hope they do, man. Thank you, Big John. Appreciate that. Hello, Drew Graba Live.
8: Hey, Mr. Black, how you doing, man? Just wanted to say thank you for everything you do for the community, and yeah, it's amazing.
0: Yeah, man, no problem, man. I got nothing if I can't get back to my to my fam. You know, rising tide raises all ships. You heard?
8: There you go, there you go. Hey, nah, good show, man. How's it going?
0: Word. First, I was like, Mr. Black, who's that?
3: Yeah, I was too.
0: And I was like, oh yeah, it's me. Hello, Drew Graba Live.
9: Hey, I got a question for Mr. Black.
0: What?
9: I got a question for Mr. Black.
0: Oh, great. He's taking over the show. Yeah, what's up, man? How you doing?
9: Hey, when you said I'm a healthy kid, I only smoke broccoli, was that a reference to the Drew Graba Live Show?
0: I don't know nothing about no Drew Graba Live Show, man. I smoke broccoli, you know what I'm saying? Like, I don't smoke broccoli, man. I don't smoke cannabis. I don't smoke Delta 9, Delta 8. I don't smoke crack. I don't smoke heroin. All I do is smoke the broccoli with my theremin.

0: Florette.
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0: Yo, what's up?
2: Hey, this is Minerva. You're a real Walt Stugal. You're a mean man.
1: I miss Minerva.
0: Yo, Minerva, where you at? You still with LH? That indigent loser at the back gate, sponging off you like a barnacle on a hull. LH, when you call, is kind of dull.
1: I mean, it is. You're a dull human being. All right. Oh, man, one more. Hello. Who are you?
3: Pasadena Pat.
1: What's up, Pasadena Pat?
3: Hey, I'm sorry. I've been meaning to call you, but I've been laid off. I've been in bad. I got a bad back, and I got it.
1: You what?
3: Well, I actually got a week back, and I got it a week back.
1: Did you screw it up the first time when you said you had a bad back, and you meant you meant week? Like your bad jokes are one thing, but when you mangle the setup of a bad joke, Pasadena Pat, don't ever wonder why I hang up on you immediately. Like, I hope
3: I might have been multitasking, Drew. I might have been multitasking.
1: It doesn't matter to me. I only care about what you're doing on my radio show, which is stinking it up as usual. I hope when you realize and you hear the disdain I have for you in my voice when you call and I immediately disconnect when I know that it's you, I hope that you'll take a second and realize it is because of calls like this. Sometimes I feel bad about it. Like, sometimes I'm like, maybe I'm a little heavy-handed with Pasadena Pat. But then you serve up a steaming turd at my doorstep, and I open up the door and I stomp on it in my expensive Italian loafers. And then I go, oh, yeah, no, this is my fault. It was Pasadena Pat. I gave him the chance again. So it won't be happening again. And thank you for nothing.
3: Drew, I've had.
4: It's like you didn't hear words you said, Drew.
1: Yeah, exactly. Blah, blah, blah. Let me just get my punchline out. Some things to plug.
0: Gotta say to you, like to see you down in Riverview. It's right next to Gibson Town where them Connies live. Oh crap, Joanne gave me a fact I gotta give. She used to be a Connie folk, traveling with the carnival. I got the animals and the barn is full. Go open there, go them goats, just like JoJo B, the queen of the throats. Yeah, JoJo used to work with the Carney people.
1: Can you believe that? That JoJo was with Carney folk?
4: Well, I mean, she was Paula Abdul's personal assistant.
1: Forget about what a life. Man, I will tell you, for as great as Joge is on the air and off, we have really not even begun.
4: Scratch the surface.
1: Right, to unpeel all of the layers of her. Like, that is, she is just.
4: I mean, you know, you bed one of the cats from, who was Boys to Men, and what was Fatone?
1: He was an NSYNCer.
4: And
1: I didn't know she banged Fat One.
4: No. Oh, yes, it was Fatone, yeah.
1: Wow.
4: I mean, two boy bands, two massive boy bands. Yeah.
1: It's impressive. Is Boys to Men really a boys band? I mean, I guess they were boys.
4: Yeah.
1: Hello, who are you?
4: The title, Drew.
1: I don't feel comfortable calling them boys. To me, they're just men.
4: I gotcha.
1: Just men. Hello.
5: Hello.
1: Hi.
5: Don't be a dick-ass bell ringer.
1: Is that you're the dick ass Bubba girl, aren't you? Well, I really feel like that was the
4: what's this?
1: I feel like that was the dick ass Bubba girl for real. When I was a single man before I met Sarah and it saved my life, I was on the apps and experiencing frustration. So this lady on Instagram sends me a DM. She's like, hey, I'd like to meet out sometime. I'm like, what the hell? I'm not having any luck anywhere. I might as well dip my toe in that awful pool of dating listeners. So, Sarah's a listener, by the way, but we've known each other for like 15 years. So I was like, okay, let's meet up. She's like, where you want to meet? I don't know. International Mall. We'll go to Rocco's Tacos. I don't even know. Is Rocco's Tacos still there? Got to be. Right?
4: I don't think so.
1: Oh no.
4: No,
1: it's got to be International Mall.
4: Oh, okay. Okay. Yeah. No.
1: Got to be. Yeah. So we decided to meet up there, and within seconds of me sitting down at the bar next to her, I realize she has been pre-gaming hard. And, you know, I get it, nerves and whatnot.
4: Sure.
1: I mean, not nerves like going out with me, but like she just had nerves, I guess. So she, to calm her nerves, she did what a lot of people do, which is drown them out with alcohol. So she had been pre-gaming, and I get there, and I immediately I'm like, oh, God. A drunk girl when you're not drunk, not fun.
4: Not at all.
1: So
4: not even a little bit.
1: We're sitting down, and I'm like, let's take a walk. She goes, we start walking down where International Mall is outside Rocco's, and she reaches over and she goes to hold my hand. It's our not only our first date, my first time meeting this girl. And she goes to hold my hand. I go, whoa. Like, I don't need anybody seeing me, like, right, holding some random hoochie mama's hand. She's like, why you gotta be such a dickass, bubba? And I'm like, oh, my God, I gotta get out of here. And
4: okay, so pause for a second. Scale of 1 to 10. What are we working with?
1: She was attractive.
4: A 7 and 8?
1: Yeah, I would say 7 and 8.
4: Was she dressed cool?
1: Yeah.
4: I mean, you know.
1: Yeah, she wasn't some like housefrau or anything. Right, right. She was dressed in an attractive fashion. She wasn't a total mess.
4: Nice hair, nice face.
1: Yeah, nice everything. Okay. Had she been sober, it might have been an okay first date.
4: Okay, but you were so dick-ass bub.
1: So I'm dick-ass bub all of a sudden because I don't want to hold her hand. And I'm trying to explain to her it's nothing personal. It's just I don't know her yet, but all she's hearing is rejection. So she's like, why you gotta be such a dickass, bubba? So I get an Uber so I can escape from her and go to Dollhouse.
4: Wait, you leave her?
1: Yeah, well, I tried to. She jumped in the Uber with me.
4: Wait a minute. You thought you were gonna get into a car without her getting in with her right there?
1: Correct. Yeah, I was like, oh, there's my Uber. I got to go. It's like, okay, blah, blah, where are we going? I'm like, oh, no. So I walk into freaking Dollhouse, and like, I think Melissa Dawson, Double D, was there. A couple of porno ladies I know were there. Macy Cartel and Johnny Cartel were there. And I'm like, guys, you got to help me out. They're like, what's wrong? And all of a sudden, here she comes. Why are you being such a dick-ass, bubba? And I'm like, I'm going to get you in an Uber and just make sure you get home. So I called an Uber for her, sent her home, never saw her again. She sent me an apology. And then I think she came on the show to talk about it, if I'm not mistaken. But
4: and was she sober then?
1: Yeah. Oh, yeah, yeah. Later when she was sober, I believe she had a clear-headed regret. But there would be no second date. Not like she did anything horrible or anything, but if that's our first encounter with each other, it's hard to move forward from there.
4: I got to give it another shot, Drubert.
1: Well, maybe you would.
4: I would.
1: But I like to say, dick-ass bubba me once, shame on you. Dick-ass bubba me twice, shame on me.
4: What I'm saying is, in between dick-ass bubba and sober regret, there's probably a mighty fine gal.
1: Oh, she's a lovely lady, and I hope she's with someone and very, very happy. But it, you know, it just wasn't, it was not enough. If it had been Love Connection and the audience chose her, I would have politely declined, like, oh, it looks like the audience has chosen Dick Ass Bubba Girl. Drew, will there be a second date? Oh, Chuck,
4: no.
1: I think I'm going to go ahead and make it on my own now. What a rejection that was, right? Because like, if you want to go on a second date, Love Connection's going to pay for it. You'll get to be back on the show sometime, but just to go, Nah, I'm good. I'm gonna continue being alone. And I loved Love Connection. That was one of my favorite game show. I don't even know if you call it a game show.
4: No, not a game show. Dating show.
1: Yeah, so good.
4: A lot of those. I love Love Connection too.
1: Such a great one. Yeah. That Studs, I worshipped. That was on Fox, I think, on Friday or Saturday nights. Yeah. Fifth Wheel was always great. Blind Date was great with Roger Lodge.
4: Best dating show, Cheaters.
1: Not a dating.
4: Well, there were a lot of people on. As a matter of fact, Drew, if I'm not mistaken, every episode had somebody on a date.
1: Well, that is true, just not with their spouse. And by the way, I'm not anti-hand-holding on my terms. Like, my first date was Sarah when we met at the Castle.

0: food when it comes to the holding of the hands. It's just, I like for there to be consent. And I don't want you, if you just reach over and grab it and then call me a dick ass bubba. We just can't go anywhere. Dick ass bubba. Bah, that smell too of the alcohol in her breath, which she's breathing on. Dick, why you gotta piss?
1: There was some puking going on later in her that night.
0: No clue. And on mine for being in that position. All right, listen. Riverview, Taco Dirty, tomorrow. Show up. All right, we're going to have a fun time. We're going to serve some garab bowls. It's going to be a blast. I never get down to Riverview. This may be my first time down there. Might be my last time down there. Who knows? So come on by. Say hey. Also, next Friday is the Grunge Fest Part 2 at Janus Live. 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You'll see tributes to Pearl Jam, Foo Fighters, and Alice in Chains. And then Saturday, of course, I got to get a routine worked out. I got the material. I just got to figure out where it goes and cut it all down for the Just Call Mo Comedy Jam. We are completely sold out for that.
1: Sold out.
0: Which is going to raise a lot of money for the Down Syndrome Association of Tampa Bay. Thank you very much for a very rewarding week. It was a long week of broadcasting, but there's nothing I'd rather do than help out my friends. And my buddy John Senning was going through a very difficult time, still is, and it's an honor to be able to fill in. And thank you so much for all the kind words, especially yours, Maurice.
1: Oh, thank you. You're welcome.
0: Yeah, on ringing the bell yesterday, it was one of the greatest days of my life. I just can't even tell you how happy I am to be alive and with you and in this market and on the radio and keeping you company in the afternoon. So thank you for allowing me to do that. Have a phenomenal weekend. I'll talk to you Monday at 2:00 for my last real big long day. And then John Senning will be back on Tuesday. Thanks a lot. Take care. Have a great weekend. Be safe. Don't Tony Romo. Yes?
1: You won't be talking to him tomorrow at 2:00.
0: Monday at 2:00.
1: Yes. I'm like, well, are you doing a Saturday show?
0: No.
1: Is the Cat Named Mo Rock Show?
0: No. What's up with the Cat Named Mo Rock Show this weekend? What you got?
1: Rock and roll, baby. Rock and roll.
0: Why do I even try?
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3: In Tampa, a wreck along southbound I-275 at Howard's have the two right lanes blocked. In Pinellas, a crash westbound on Park Boulevard has had the two right lanes blocked at 49th Street. There's a disabled vehicle blocking the right lane along the southbound I-275 ramp to westbound Gandy. This is Jim with traffic.
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1: Tampa. Some people are all talk, but conservative farmer Wilton Simpson gets the job done. 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We need Republican Wilton Simpson for Commissioner of Agriculture. 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Wilton Simpson for Commissioner of Agriculture.
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14: 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Guys deal with a lot of job, wife, kids, and there's really no place to go to just talk it through. Well, now there is. Welcome to Let's Get Real on 1025 The Bone, a talk show dedicated to helping guys get unstuck. Here's your host, Michael Sharkey.

0: What's up, everybody? Happy Friday. Welcome to Let's Get Real. My name is Shark, joined by Spanish. We do this on Friday nights. What did you say a minute ago? Dude drama. It's just dude drama.
1: It's just dude drama.
0: Just helping dudes out. That's what the whole goal of the show is. Imagine, like, if you ever heard of, like, Delilah, and the people would call in and go, I've lost my love and all this stuff. It's the same concept, only it's dudes talking about what y'all are going through. Our phone number, 1-800-771-1025. We always invite you to call. The show is for you. We don't promise therapy. We are not therapists, which we say is a good thing. We're just a couple of dudes that aren't going to judge you. Like, whatever you got, like, whatever you're working on. It could be family. It could be addiction. It could be work. It could be all sorts of stuff. Because all the calls that we get, sometimes they're a little crazy. That's okay. We're all a little crazy. We're all stuck in our own little loops. But you can always call. The invitation is open, 1-800-771-1025. Spanish, good to see you, my friend. How are you?
1: It's good to see you, man. I'm glad to be here. I've been working on a little jingle for our show. It's, you know, for Dude Lila. Just Dude Lila. Oh, we got this, right?
0: That's so funny. I completely forgot about the little Lila jingle. Yeah. It would be Dude Lila. Oh,
1: Dude Lila. So here we go. Yeah.
0: So we were not live last Friday night, and I just learned, along as you are about to, listeners of Let's Get Real, why we weren't live last Friday. I just get a random text message from Spanish on last Friday. He's like, hey, man, I'm really sick. I can't do the show. And I'm like, okay, that's fine. You know, I'll take the night off. You want to tell everybody what you did to get sick?
1: Dude, I'm pretty sure. Well, I do know I have this parasite thing, dude, because I had it's been days now, but last Friday was like day three or four of nonstop rhea. And by rhea, I mean diarrhea. And it was brutal, dude. Like, I couldn't leave the house. You know, it's going a lot. I told you the worst part of it. I don't know how to describe that on the air, but it's not the stomach cramps or the having to go. It's the constant cleanup need that, yes, you know, creates an irritation that is spicy like. And it's brutal.
0: Yeah. So you want to admit what you ordered on DoorDash at like 11 o'clock one night?
1: It was my birthday, and I was home late. And normally I don't order Uber Eats because I'm living with my parents right now, and my mom always cooks food. And I'm sure those of you who have lived with your parents at some point, when you order food and they've cooked, it's a thing. So, but it was my birthday, and I was feeling good. I was feeling a little froggy. I got myself some Taco Bell because the street gorditas are back and they're amazing. And or the street chalupas, they're delightful if you haven't had them. And yeah, so, and then like 2 days later on the news, they were like, it's Taco Bell that's giving everybody the parasite in Florida. And I was like, oh, yeah. All right. And of course, without fail, my mother was like, are you proud? Are you proud of what you did to yourself? Your body is a temple. Isn't that what you say? Yeah.
0: Yeah, thanks, Mom. I mean, there's something kind of cool about that. I mean, this is a nationwide story, and you caught it.
1: I mean, the only thing that felt cool was one day as I'm randomly going to the bathroom in the morning, I'm on Instagram, and I saw a meme or a gift reel. I don't know what it is, but it made me laugh, and it made me feel like empowered. And it was a photo of somebody on the John, and it said, no health insurance, no Ozempic, but you say the Taco Bell parasite is free? And I was like, yeah, 100%. I'll shed 15, 20 pounds for this. I don't got no insurance. I'll hit, you know, better than having to do Ozempic.
0: Oh, that's so good. That's so good. Yeah. I'm proud of you, man. You survived.
1: Thank you. I appreciate it.
0: You survived the parasite. And I'm proud because I read in this parasite that was going around, it's basically from lettuce, I guess, but the lettuce was from Mexico. And I kind of snickered and I was like, Mexico's a little way of saying, screw you, America.
1: Dude,
0: you don't want to,
1: cool.
0: you don't want to let us in. Take our lettuce. That'd be great.
1: I like that you did double entre. You did don't let us in.
0: Ah, I see what you did there. I see what I did there.
1: Yeah.
0: Well, I'm, you know, not to be all elitist, but I won't eat at Taco Bell like ever again. But that's because I'm in Oaxaca, Mexico, where one, there are no Taco Bells here. But like, I sent you the picture of the tacos that I have for lunch today.
1: Oh,
0: bro. So good.
1: Yeah, but do they have sweet apple empanadas dipped in brown sugar? Taco Bell does. You can get that. They have fantastic drink options. No, I'm not endorsed by Taco Bell. I just happen to love Taco Bell. And I don't know why people hate on it. It's delightful. They have great vegetarian options.
0: I don't hate on it. I just like you spend any time in Mexico and it's like, ooh, that's what a taco is supposed to be. Though I will tell you one thing about Taco Bell that saved me when I was in college is I got to see if I can remember exactly what I did. But basically, I would go to the drive-thru of a Taco Bell and I would say, hey, last time I was here, I ordered a burrito supreme, but you guys gave me a bean burrito. So I called and said, just the next time and come through the drive-thru just to let you know and you guys would give it to me. Like, okay, no problem. Just pull up to the window, boop, get a free burrito supreme, go on. So growing up in Gainesville or going to college in Gainesville, at the time there was like four or five Taco Bells in Gainesville, and I would just literally bounce. Like, oh, time to go get free Taco Bell. Which one did I go to last time? Archer Road? Okay, cool. I'll go to the one on Newberry Road. Dude, it was brilliant. And then, like, I don't know, 2 years later, some guy was like, hey, weren't you here like 2 weeks ago with the same thing? And I was like, dang it.
1: Genius. I would never be able to pull that off. I would never be able to pull that off.
0: I mean, I wouldn't do it today, but I mean, you know, when you're 20 years old and you're a starving college student, it's like, man, you got to figure things out. So
1: that's true. So, I knew I was at my fattest and my happiest, if I'm being 100% honest with you, was when one time I was driving home from a gig and I was really hungry and I couldn't decide on whether or not I wanted Taco Bell or McDonald's. I was like, you know, I like the chicken nuggies from McDonald's, but I like, you know, the chicken chalupas from Taco Bell. And I was like, you know what? I'm just going to do a twofer, dude. And I went and got the chalupas, and then I stopped at McDonald's and got the chicken nuggies, and I put the French fries in my chalupas. Oh, my God. It was so good. And when I tell you that, like, I was happy enough to, you know, like, if you clap your feet together while you're sitting and eating, yeah, yes. It was delightful. It was absolutely delightful. And I don't know. That's the one why I don't know. I don't want to go on like a diet tangent, but I don't know why people diet, because the happiest I've been is when I'm able to just stuff my fat face at all hours of the day. I'm more jolly around people. I'm less irritable, especially if I have a snack. And like, you give me a candy bar, I'll be your best friend. I will rob a bank for you if you give me a payday. You know, like, I don't. Diets are for the birds, man.
0: Well, I mean, we've talked about it on the show before, but it's like there's some truth to that, you know, if you, you know, like, I don't know, whatever story you're telling yourself, body shame, I'm too fat, I'm this, I'm that. So every time you eat an entire pizza or you stop at McDonald's and Taco Bell and you're like feeling guilty about it, like that's not good, you know, but like there's so you're doing something but then feeling guilty while doing it, and we all do it. I mean, well, I'm guilty of it, but like the idea, the notion of a diet, I mean, bro, I'm underweight. I'm like one of those people that can't gain weight. So it's like, so I have no room to actually talk about this because I'm sure there's people that struggle with weight and all that stuff. So easy for me to say this, but food makes people happy, to your point.
1: Yeah.
0: You know, I mean, maybe it's not the best thing to eat Taco Bell and McDonald's at the same meal, but I'm not judging. I mean, if that makes you happy, like,
1: I mean, it does make me happy. And I think you're right. I never guilted myself when I was eating. Like, I was at my happiest when I was eating from whatever trauma I experienced as a kid, like that made me love donuts and, you know, lollipops, whatever, I'm down. Because, like, you know, I did diet. I remember, you know, for the morning show when I was doing the show with Mike, I did a diet, lost 50 pounds. I had abs. It was on my Instagram. I think it's still on my Instagram because I don't want to let it go. But even then, like, as soon as I was done with that endorsement and the diet was over, it was almost like immediately I was like, I'm eating Entenmann's donuts all day and nobody can stop me. And then shortly they came out with the Entenmann's snack pies. They have like cherry snack pies. Oh, bro, I'm talking, I was eating four or five of these, you know, for lunch, and then being like, yes, And then I would go work out and do, you know, I was also working out at the same time. So I was able to keep it under control. But now, Taco Bell at 11 p.m. in my mom's face? Yes. Will I eat it in front of her? Yes. Will I make eye contact? 100% yes. Will I pay for it, you know, forever? Yeah, sure. And that's a cross I'm willing to bear.
0: Well, and it's a cross you did bear, my friend, because you sat on a toilet for about 4 days because of the Taco Bell choice that you made. But hey, man,
1: still
0: cool.
1: And it's still brutal. Still hurts. Everything still hurts. They say it's going to last for a month. Yeah, baby. Yeah, and really? I got Taco Bell the other day. I was like, yeah, you can only get a parasite once. I don't know if they spread or how that works, but whatever. You know?
0: You've always said you like danger, my friend. So there you go.
1: I do enjoy danger. Yeah, we talked about this a little earlier, you know, like timeline jumping. I'll just jump to a timeline where I don't have parasites. Or maybe they all have parasites. Maybe that's the cosmic joke. It's like not one of my timelines does not have a parasite right now because of my gluttonous food decisions.
0: All right. So before we get too far into the timeline conversation, because I actually really want to have that conversation, let's take a quick break. Our phone number, 1-800-771-1025. I do not want to encourage you to call and tell us your Taco Bell stories, even though for the last 10 minutes, that's basically all Spanish and I have done is tell Taco Bell stories. Some good, some not so good. But I do mean this with a lot of sincerity. This show is for you guys. Like if you are going through something, you just want to talk it through, something with your wife, something with your mom, like whatever it is, like that's why we're here. Guys don't really have a place to talk to other guys. And we're a couple of guys that are totally good going, having a deep conversation with you if that's what it requires. Or if you just want to call and say hello, that's cool too. 1-800-771-1025. If you're watching this on YouTube, don't forget to hit like, drop a comment, and make sure you subscribe. 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

0: back to Let's Get Real. Let's Get Real is an interactive talk show for guys where we just help you figure out whatever you got to figure out. Our phone number, 1-800-771-1025. Not being too vague, but I don't know what you're dealing with. Maybe it is work. Maybe it's family. Maybe it's your job. I don't know. But what I do know is that if you are working on something and you just want to have a conversation with a couple of guys, like, hey, man, what should I do about my boss or my wife? Cool. Let's talk. 1-800-771-1025. One of the things that if you've ever listened to Let's Get Real, Spanish and I talk about a fair amount, is that we are just dudes talking about our feelings. It's fair to say, right, Spanish?
1: Dude, we're dude-lied all day. Not only do we talk about our feelings, but we also, and I love saying, being able to say this, but we sit with each other in our feelings. And we also have Chad on line one if you want to see what he's feeling.
0: Okay, I thank you for telling me that in a really cool way. Hey, Chad, welcome to Let's Get Real. What's going on, man?
2: Hey, I love you guys, Shark, Spanish, everybody. My wife, she has glaucoma cyst in both of her ears, and it's only gotten worse the past 5 to 6 years, and we've been married 8 years. So she smokes weed and gets her weed pen or whatever, and she thinks I put stuff, my aspect of used tobacco, basically. And she thinks I put that in her pen. And so last week, I get something in my pen, and it smells like perfume or something like that. And I throw up at least 8 to 10 times. And I'm like, what's going on? And I confront her about it. She completely denies it. I'm just like, what? You know, I want to take it to the cop or something, but this is not cool. And I just wonder what you guys think, what I should do. I know she's going through a lot of stuff, but I don't want to die. And basically, you know.
1: Well, I'm confused. Maybe your phone was breaking up, but are you saying that she put something in your vape pen?
2: Yeah, exactly. She put something in there. It smelled like perfume, but it wasn't perfume. If it wasn't, but it got me sick throughout the day while I was at work. Because she's been accusing me for years of putting my Buse pen, which is like a tobacco pen, in her weed pen, and I'm just like, I would never do that. And so I was like, you know, and then I this happens last week, and I'm like, I would never do that. And I'm throwing up for hours on end while I'm at work. I'm the only one that works. She's on disability, and I'm just like sick as a dog. And I'm just like, what's going on? I told her, I said, this happens again, I'm going to call the cops because I think you're trying to poison me. And that's where I'm at.
1: Well, when you confronted her about it, did she get super upset, or what was her reaction?
2: Oh, yeah. She's like, how does it feel? And then it was like, oh, I would never do that. So right back to back, it was like, how does it feel? And then, I would never do that.
1: Right. Well, that is definitely a pattern. You got projection of her accusing you before you did anything. Then it happened.
2: Oh, 100, yeah.
1: And then she said, how did it feel? That's wild.
2: I would give her $50-$70 to buy her pen, and you know, just to get, you know, through her head that I would never do that. And then, and this is the first time it's ever happened. And then she says, "How's it feel?" And I'm like, "Oh wow, this is like
1: it's real,
2: really, yeah."
0: Yeah, I don't think you're gonna. I don't think you'll. Yeah, I don't think you'll like. I don't think you'll ever get her to admit it, but I think she already did. Like the second she said, "How does it feel?" Yeah, that's hardcore, man. That is really hardcore. I mean, I mean, part of me is like, man, you just need to like, hey, we got to like cut through some stuff here. Like, you've been accusing me of doing this for years.
2: We've been together for 20 years.
3: Oh.
2: And it's like, I just don't get it. I don't understand. It's blowing my mind. And I'm like, if you love somebody, I wish I'd tell her I love her. And I tried to do everything for her, and it just, it doesn't make sense to me.
1: Is there something else going on? Like, in her personal life? And is there something else going on that, you know, like,
2: well, my daughter is about to be 18. She got a boyfriend that's a piece of crap. You know, besides that, she feels like she's losing her daughter and her mother she's never had in her life, basically. But yeah.
1: Oh man. Your daughter is going to be moving away when she turns 18, and then it's just going to be you two? Oh, okay.
2: No, she's not moving. Well, supposedly she's not moving away, but I don't know. You know, I get told from her, my daughter, and then I get told from her that she don't want nothing from you, and she don't want help buying a car and this and that. And I'm like, I plan on buying you a vehicle and paying your insurance until you get a job after you get out of school, you know. But it's like one thing after another. I don't know what to do.
0: Yeah, I mean, I think conventional wisdom, Chad, would be like, hey, you got to sit your wife down and go, hey, let's talk about, like, you know, the relationship you have with your daughter. Like, let's have a conversation about where you're at. You said she's on disability. I think you said at the beginning, but Spanish strike, your phone was breaking up. Why is she on disability?
2: She has carcinoma cyst that will deteriorate. They deteriorate the bones in her ears, okay, where they can't hear. And they will eventually eat into her brain and kill her. And I've been telling her to go to the Jacksonville Hospital and, you know, get to take care of, get the cyst taken out.
0: So she doesn't want to do it?
2: Six surgeries with me.
0: Okay.
2: I don't know if she does it or not.
0: Well, because...
2: like, you know, yeah, I want to, but, you know, so...
0: Yeah. So one of the things that we talk about a lot on the show, Chad, is like there's a lot of stuff that we carry. We all do. We all carry stuff in our lives that happened to us as a kid. And sometimes, and again, I don't know your wife, like, and I don't want to project on her, but sometimes things show up when we're older that we can't really like point to, but like she wants to get better, but she doesn't really want to get better. She feels like she's losing her daughter. I mean, sounds to me like she swapped out the vape pens, dude. I mean, it smelled like perfume. You got sick. Like, sitting her down and just going, hey, like, hey, listen, like I'm on your side, okay? You know, I would never do anything to try to hurt you. You know, and I'm sure these are all things that you said.
2: Of course, and she asked me, she's like, oh, well, bet your life on your father, your daughter, and this and that. And I'm like, I will. I have no problem with that. I would never do anything to hurt you at all. I would never take you, my daughter from you. I would never take my family from you. I would never take me from you. And it's just like, it doesn't matter. What I say, she always thinks it's a lie. And I don't know what to do about that. You know?
0: Has she ever been to therapy? Like actual therapy?
2: Yeah, she does go to therapy, but she doesn't like it because she doesn't like talking about herself. Every time she talks about herself, she cries because she's had a lot of deaths in her family and stuff like that. And she doesn't like talking about it. So she tries to reason around that where she doesn't have to get into her feelings or anything like that. You understand what I'm saying?
1: Chad, this is a tale as old as time, my friend. You got a wife with unresolved, obvious trauma. Listen, you know, Shark is got a very compassionate heart, and it has been your wife of 20 years. I am at a place in my life where if you were my best friend, I would say, Chad, I love you and I love your wife. She tried to poison you, if that's how you feel, if that's really what's going on. Like, she clearly tried to poison you in some weird way. You know, she's not talking about herself, because when you hold up the mirror to her, her whole identity collapses, and you're dealing with someone who is not understanding your words because they're in fight or flight. Their nervous system is clearly out of whack. And that's why every time you try to talk to her, she's not hearing you. She's never going to think you're on her side when she's got right. adrenaline and cortisol running through her blood. That's just the way the human body is made up. You know, I mean,
2: I'm not allowed to talk. That's the problem. As soon as I say something, I'm let me talk. I'm not allowed to talk. And that was her position in the first place. Is like, oh, you don't ever say anything. And then when I do talk, it's like, oh, no, it's not your time to talk. It's my time to talk. You know, and that's my position.
1: Yeah, homie. Listen, I love you, Chad. And I mean, are you familiar with the story of Sisyphus, who has to push the boulder up the hill every day for all eternity?
2: I'm sorry, I didn't hear you. What you say?
1: So I'm saying you are fighting a huge uphill battle at this point. If right. he has contempt yeah. for you like that, every time you try to express an opinion, you're the bad guy. No matter what you do, you're the bad guy. I feel right. for you. I've been there before. I'm not going to try to tell you what to do. I know you've been married for 20 years. Yeah. Is that your daughter that you guys have together?
2: Yes, it is. Yeah.
1: Yeah. Well, yeah. So then you'll always be connected to her. But like you, whatever you decide, if you do decide to stay with your wife and to stay by her, which will be very admirable and noble of you. But just know that you are going to be pushing a boulder uphill every day until she decides to face her demons, quote unquote, or her trauma, because she got a lot. Right. She got a lot, and you're taking it to the face, my man.
2: Yeah, and it's very hard. I do air conditioning. I install air conditioners, and I've been doing for I don't know, since 1999, and I'm in the attic. It's 140 degrees. I come home and, you know, it's like, why aren't you home at this time? Oh, yo, she thinks that she knows my job. Oh, you should be home at this time. So stuff happens, you know? And I'm like, you know, and I get calls, and it's just like, it's so tough to deal with the work. And it's like, why, you know, I have three bad wires, and it's like, oh, you know, oh, no, that can't be the problem. You must be cheating on me. I'm like, I will take a lie detector test. I will do anything you want me to do.
3: Oh, no.
2: And it doesn't matter.
0: Yeah, I'm with Spanish, like, and he's right. I'm going to be compassionate, and I'm going to say, like, oh, you should try to talk to her again or whatever. This will never get better until she resolves whatever it is. I don't know what her trauma is, but like, she needs to be going to therapy, because in some weird way, Chad, she's trying to push you away. What she's trying to do is she's trying to push you away to almost prove to herself that she's right. Like, oh, I knew that Chad was a son of a bitch when you leave her. But and I think the other thing I would say to you, Chad, is look, you are not without fault. None of us are without fault. Like, that's just part of life.
2: Of course not.
0: But right. But
2: of course not.
0: The way that you are describing this is that when she freaks out when you come home late, or she, I mean, Jesus, man, she tried to poison you. Come on now,
1: dude. Right.
0: Like, and then it's just like, bro, this isn't about you. So when she's telling you how terrible you are, you're not. Like, this is 100% her and her stuff. And if she never, and I like, what keeps coming up for me to say to you is, at some point there's going to be an ultimatum said by you. And that ultimatum is like, you either need to get help or I am leaving. And I mean, you don't have to have that conversation, Chad. That's entirely up to you. And I'm not going to give you that advice to say, hey, you should go do this. But Spanish is right. This story has happened many, many times before, and I can see where it's going. And you're just in it, man. You're doing the best you can. Like, you're trying to love her and convince her. And I mean, I applaud that. But until she decides to love herself and help herself, this won't get better.
2: Yeah, I bought our own house together. I put her on the deed. I pay for every bill. I do everything I can for her. And she gets like $2,200 a month for her weed and whatever she wants to buy. Or, you know what I mean? And I'm just like, what? I mean, and I give her money. And it's like, oh, what else can I do? I know I'm not there all the time, but it's like she pushes it away so much that I don't want to be there all the time.
0: I wouldn't want to be there.
2: I don't need to work on that.
1: No, but that's the thing is like, that's what I'm saying. You're fighting an uphill battle, Chad. No matter what you do, bro, you could be the best human being in the world that is, doing all the things for her and your family. It sounds like she's still going to find something to bitch at you about, bro. And that has nothing to do with you. That's what Shark's trying to say. Like, that has nothing to do with your worth, what you bring to the table, who you are as a man, your character. It has everything to do with her internal shame and the fact that she's pushing all that shame onto you for whatever reason. I wouldn't want to know the reason if I was you. I would just acknowledge what she's doing, tell her what she's doing, and then tell her, the ball's in your court. If you want to, try to make this work, we could try to make this work. But I tell you what I can't do. I can't work in the 140-degree weather for 12 hours and then come home to you accusing me of cheating when my body hasn't been dry since I left the house this morning. My body's been wet all day. All day my body's been moist in some way. And now I'm coming home to abuse. It's ridiculous.
0: Yeah.
2: 100%. I really appreciate you guys. Listen, I really have never talked to anybody about this, but I really appreciate it. I love you guys. I appreciate you guys. And
0: yeah, man.
1: I love you, Chad. Yo,
0: love
1: good
0: you, Chad.
1: Luck, Chad.
2: Love you, too.
1: Good luck.
0: Good luck, brother.
2: All right.
0: Hey, see you, man. 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
1: 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And you go, what? 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Because not good. Not good.
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0: 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I am Shark, joined by Spanish as we are every Friday night. 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We are approaching 400 subscribers right now. We are four away. So actually, if you would, go to our YouTube at Let's Get Real Radio Show. You can either do it now or do it later tonight or over the weekend, and just hit subscribe. I'm tired of looking at 396. I would like to look at four. I would like there to be a four in front of that. So please do that. So thinking about our caller from the last break, Chad, and for those of you who didn't hear it, Chad's in a pretty tough spot with his wife of 20 years. She tried to poison him. That's what it sounds like. I don't think there's any question she tried to poison him. But something we were talking to Chad about, and we talked about before, is I think it's important for us guys to remember that while we are not perfect, when your wife goes off the rails or your girlfriend goes off the rails, 99 times out of 100, that has nothing to do with you, even though she's going to try to make it about you. And maybe it's not 99 out of 100. I don't know. But when you just look at how human beings are wired, we carry around unresolved trauma. All of us do, men and women. But women, because they have a higher emotional intelligence, man, some psychiatrist is listening right now going, you don't know what you're talking about. You're right, I don't. But I'm calling that like I see it. Is like when you don't resolve that trauma, you project it out onto people. And, you know, I've been married for almost 30 years. Let me tell you about the fights me and my wife have had. And I can pinpoint a lot of those and go, yeah, that really wasn't about me. Doesn't mean I'm absolved of guilt or wrongdoing, because I'm sure I instigated something. But most of the fights, if you look at like your relationship, my relationship, relationships, I'm saying this to the guys, it doesn't have anything to do with you. It has to do with her. Now, if you cheat on your wife and she catches you, that's different. Don't cheat on your wife. That's bad. But unresolved trauma shows up in some pretty nasty ways. Would you agree, Spanish?
1: Yes, I would 100% agree. You pretty much nailed it when you're saying like men or women typically in a relationship are not the root cause of emotional lashing out, like what we saw with Chad. You are the trigger, though, that's causing these emotions to bubble up. The unprocessed nature of those emotions that bubble up are going to be where you say, you know, the lashing out, the name calling, the contempt, those types of things. But no, the root of those issues are never from the partner. It's usually from unresolved childhood trauma. We do have Emily on line one right now, though.
0: Okay, so Emily's going to tell me how wrong I am. So
1: no, I don't know.
0: I just know she's on line one. Emily, how are you?
2: Hey, guys. I think you provide a wonderful platform for men to speak to. My heart goes out to that guy that said he, you know, has never talked to anyone about this. But yeah. I mean, you guys are from this area. I mean, y'all know the Corey Richens story, right? I mean,
0: no, I don't know. What is that? What is that story?
2: The Tampa Bay. And this was a good man with children. And his wife had tried to kill him several times, and he just wrote emails to all his family that if I suddenly die, you know, tell the police to look at my wife. And I was just like so blown away. And it's like, if I could have been friends with that man and, you know, had helped him lead him, you know, out of it, you know, I'm worried that guy, you know, his wife is going to try it again and be successful.
0: Yeah, that's what Spanish and I were saying off the air. We were actually like, should we like actually be concerned? Like, you know,
2: you should be. This is okay. I'm not sure because I haven't been on the bone this late. Are y'all in the Tampa Bay area?
0: Oh yeah. Yeah. Yes, we are.
2: Okay. So this Corey Richens story, it's here. She went on. she went on with her beautiful children and wrote this book about how they got through grief. And when it came down to it, I mean, I watched the trial, everything. When it came down to it, she had tried to kill him several times before. And instead of, like, taking the substance to a lab or going to a doctor, I mean, it made me frightened for the guy that you were talking to, because he just, he sounds like he's just
1: at the end of his rope
2: in it. And I'm afraid he's going to end up dying like this wonderful man, Corey Richens, did.
0: Yeah. I mean, that's a very,
2: He's listening to me and he would look it up on the internet, because she did that. She tried to kill him several times, and he, by the grace of God, made it through it. And then the last time, he died.
0: That's wild.
2: They caught her eventually, but, you know, his life, he was a good man, like a hardworking man, like the man you were just talking to.
0: Mm-hmm.
2: You know, that man, there's not a lot of men that are able to, you know, reach their feelings like he can, you know?
1: Yeah.
2: He should be applauded for it, but he needs to put in some safety guards, because, I mean, women are crazy. I mean, I guess I had too much time to watch court TV, but this one happened right here, so I was watching it.
1: No, listen, Emily, you don't watch too much court TV. What you said is true. Women are crazy. Men are crazy too. But when it comes to irrational lashing out, women do it more emotionally. Men do it more physically. That's why it seems like women are crazier, because when men do it, it's usually a hot point. We are physical, then it's over. When women do it, it's emotional, and it can span over decades, you know? The issue is it
2: breaks them down, and it just, and that's why I couldn't understand. Corey had such wonderful sisters, and his whole family lived there, and he was writing them emails, and I'm thinking, if I was his sister, I would be organizing an exit strategy.
0: 100%.
1: Yeah. Well, we don't know the family
2: dynamics. I'm worried about this guy.
1: You know, that's the thing is, like, we can all worry for Corey, and we can all worry for Chad, and we can all express our concerns to these types of people, but the buck stops at them. And, you know, that's why the phrase, you can lead a horse to water, exists, because it happened so many times that it made the phrase real. If these people don't take action themselves to put in these, what you call them, safety guards, then all we can do is just say you're a boat and you're headed for a rocky crash. And I hope you see the rocks coming with enough time to jump out of your boat. Otherwise, another one bites the dust, because there's nothing we can do.
2: I know. But he said he's like never told anybody this before. And I think this is the first attempt to make him, and you guys nailed it. As soon as she said, how does it feel?
1: Oh.
2: She's never going to admit it, but she did.
0: She did.
1: She totally did. I literally told Shark off the air, I said, if Chad's not careful, those are going to be the last words he hears.
2: Yep.
0: How does it feel?
2: And the thing is that I know that you can't lead a horse to water and make him drink, but I hope he's still listening, because he needs to know how serious this is, and I encourage him to look up the case that was in Tampa Bay. She was all over TV, and it was just, you know, ridiculous. She was just cashing in on his death, and she killed him. And she had done so, tried to, and made him very ill many times before. And I'm like, I just hope he's listening, and he looks it up. Or go, like, y'all asked very, very good thing about, has she gone to therapy? You know, have you gone to therapy? Was his name Chad?
1: Chad.
0: Yeah, Chad.
2: Chad needs to go to therapy. Chad needs to tell someone. Because I tell you, a good therapist is going to tell you, hey, you know, we need to get down to reality here.
1: Well, listen, I mean, you know? Chad started this whole story by pretty much accusing his wife of poisoning him. That was what he led the story with. It does not get much more serious than that's what I'm saying. That's what I'm saying, Emily. That's what I'm saying. It does not get much more serious than that. He can look up the article of what happened to Corey, but, you know, same to same. I don't know how, that's what I'm saying. Like, you can lead a horse to water, but you can't make him drink. If the man starts off by saying, I'm pretty sure my wife of 20 years tried to poison me, I don't know where else we go from there.
0: Well, I made the promise to
2: If I knew him, trust me, I could talk to him. I'm a retired social worker, and I dealt with this stuff all the time. And I just feel like

0: She gives you a piece of cake one night. Don't eat it.
1: Bruh. Like,
2: that's what happened. Know. She was putting it in his sandwich. She was doing stuff to his coffee. You know? I mean, and he's writing emails to all his family. And I'm thinking, what kind of
1: that's
2: family?
1: Crazy.
2: And then I did see the documentaries afterwards. His family, they were good people. But it's like, if that had been my brother, I would have been on top of it.
0: I would have been like, okay, time to go. Like, if you're literally worried about it.
2: I would have made him go draw his blood, and I would make him face, look what's in your system.
0: Yeah.
2: Did you
0: eat Drano?
2: Yeah.
1: But that's the thing. That's how psychology works, though. When it comes to trauma over years, the victim typically does not see what is happening to them. They understand it. Like Chad, like you could hear it in Chad's voice. Chad understood what was happening to him. He could touch it, but his brain has not fully wrapped its head around his situation right now, his new dynamic that he's experiencing with his wife. And that's where people get stuck, because the other person...
2: But you got to hit him. You got to hit him with, this is one life. Do you want to see your daughter married? Do you want to see your daughter have... Do you want to have grandchildren? This woman will kill you.
1: Eventually. Well, you know, we can't say your wife is going to kill you. I don't think on air. I don't know if legally we can say that.
2: Allegedly, this might happen because look at the Corey Richen story.
1: Yeah, I mean, just listen to what she said. How does it feel? Like that's it right there.
2: Oh, I know.
0: That's
2: crazy. She's got some really, really severe problems. And you guys, everything you guys said was right on. And I'm just sad that. If he calls back in, give him my number.
1: All right.
2: I can help him.
1: Are you single, Emily?
2: I'm retired.
1: Oh, perfect.
2: What?
1: Perfect. You got free time. You're retired. Perfect.
2: I'm a retired therapist, but I do it for free all the time.
0: Well, I'll tell you what, Emily, in case Chad calls back, we have to run to break, so I'm going to just don't hang up. I'm going to put you on hold. Our producer, Eric, will jot down your number. And if he calls back, we'll make sure that he gets your number. Hey, Emily, I appreciate the call, though. I appreciate your insight.
2: You guys are doing a good thing. Thank you so much.
0: Awesome. Have a good weekend, Emily. Our phone number, 1-800-771-1025. 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
14: 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And the findings could help power your business growth.